0: week. The National Hurricane Center says right now the storm is far from land, but swells could cause life-threatening surf and riptides of parts of Southern California. I'm Lisa Lucera. This is Fox News.
1: 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At 11, the Fifth Hour Phenomenon begins with the Ben Maller Show. And for the early risers, it's Two Crows and a Cup of Joe at 3 a.m. It's the ultimate nighttime lineup right after a full day with Brian Kilmeade, Jimmy Failing, Guy Benson, on air and on the Elkhorn mobile app.
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5: Great radio stations all over, along with Sam and Polo. It is the Joe Pags Show. Thanks a lot for stopping by. John Deaton at the bottom of the hour, John Deaton for you, for Senate.com, John Deaton for Senate.com, and it's D-E-A-T-O-N. Go and support him there. He's running for U.S. Senate out of the great state of Massachusetts. That would be a major win if you could take that seat away that Markey's had for over 50 years. That'd be amazing, because I don't know why anybody's a lifelong politician. I just find that to be very weird. I do, and I really do think that that term limits are something we should take a look at. John Deaton, by the way, is for term limits. He would vote for that should he make it to the Senate. We've got him at the bottom of the hour. Don't miss a second of that. Can you change a stronghold of the blue over to red? And he seems to think that you can, so we'll have him at the bottom of the hour. Don't miss a second of that. I also want to talk about how low and disgusting the Biden administration was. This story Sam sent me a bit ago. Bombshell memo shows Biden plan to leave Trump with even more massive immigration crisis. Really? Senator Eric Schmidt, who's been on this program several times, obtained the document showing planned protections for Guatemalans, Ecuadorians, Nicaraguans, and Venezuelans. So for some reason, those running the Biden administration, and as I always say, and I'll continue to say it, it wasn't Joe Biden. He didn't know anything. Whoever was running it was trying to import a different culture into the United States. You know, a place that where people can fix where they live. There's no reason to come here. Hey, if you want to come here, do it legally. But he wanted to give special privileges to these people. Why? I mean, that doesn't make any sense. So here it is from Fox News Digital. A newly uncovered Biden White House memo from the administration's final days revealed plans that could have expanded temporary protected status to more than 3 million non-citizens, while acknowledging that previous court challenges had blocked many of the President Donald Trump's efforts to end the protections. TPS is meant for foreign populations experiencing crises like political unrest or natural disasters, and while Trump has tried to end the temporary provisions for Haitians, Nepalese, Salvadorans, and Sudanese people, lawsuits from pro-migrant advocates, why did I say pro-migrant, pro-illegal alien, advocates have halted almost most attempts. Well, my investigation uncovered that the lame duck Biden White House tried to keep millions of illegal aliens in the country by abusing the temporary protected status program, Senator Eric Schmidt, Republican from Missouri, who acquired the memo, told Fox News. Quote, after the American people voted for President Trump's promise to end the TPS scam, the Biden administration tried to subvert the will of the American people. This was mass amnesty by decree. America is for Americans. It is our home. It is not a permanent refugee camp, he said. The memo argued that granting TPS will potentially protect many vulnerable people from President-elect Trump's planned mass deportations. They argued that these protections are likely to hold in court and that they are prepared to litigate efforts to terminate or slow down the implementation of TPS for specified nations by the Trump administration. prior of federal litigation brought by advocates during the first Trump administration was successful, halting its effort to terminate TPS. Blah, blah, blah, blah, blah. TPS, by the way, was not held up by courts in the second Trump administration, and those people will have to be going back. Now, they're trying to do legislation now to let some TPS people stay. Why is the T in there? Why is it temporary if you want them to stay? But how sick is that? Because you know damn well, nobody in the Biden administration cared about those from Ecuador, Guatemala, Honduras, Mexico. They didn't care about them at all. Haiti, Venezuela, they didn't care about them at all. They only cared about the opportunity to get them to vote. They only cared about the opportunity to get them registered to vote by giving them driver's licenses in blue states like California and Minnesota, having them sign up to vote, you know, motor voter, and then don't turn over the voter rolls when the DOJ asks you to. They wanted these people to vote. We gave you a free cell phone, you got to vote for us. We gave you free food and free lodging, you got to vote for us. We gave your kids free education, you got to vote for us. They don't care about these people. They were afraid of mass deportation because mass deportation means mass deporting of their voters or potential voters. That's what this was about. And, of course, Biden didn't know anything about this. There's a picture in this story that actually shows quintessential Biden from that era. There he is with a dopey look on his face, holding either an ice cream or a coffee or a shaker or something. Sam, what do you think that is?
6: It looks like a milkshake to me.
5: Something like that. Hey, how we do, dear? It's what he looks like. He literally looks like he's saying, dear, dear, dear.
6: He kind of does, yeah.
5: I don't know. If I'm reading lips, dear, dear, dear, dear. It's like, it's really good. It's really good.
6: Oh, brain freeze.
5: Mr. President, what flavor is it? Vanilla. I mean, that's what he did.
6: Yeah. No, really. I mean, it's funny, but it wasn't funny.
5: I mean, it's funny to look back on it, but holy mackerel.
6: Yeah, it's kind of yikes.
5: You got to like this picture, too. This one, he's at the Obama Presidential Center. Derp.
6: Wow.
5: It's so stupid. Remember, I mean, he was at the Obama thing, and of course the left media didn't do anything to outline this. He's there, and he's going to the wrong place. He's sitting in the wrong place. He's waving at the wrong people. He's trying to press on the plexiglass that's there. Goes up to like he's going to speak, and he wasn't supposed to speak. This guy did not do anything about TPS. Probably doesn't know what TPS is. This guy was the figurehead that was selected and put in that place. Now we've got this. Do we care about this? Joe Manchin? Joe Manchin was reliably Democrat. I know he pretended that he was an independent. He was a free thinker. He's a blue dog Democrat. He voted with the Republicans very, very few times. And when it came down to it on major legislation, he always seemed to caucus with the Democrats. Well, he's doing some sort of a comeback. Joe Manchin reenters the political orbit with a new independent experiment from CNN. So it could be fake news. At 78, Joe Manchin is stepping back into politics. A year and a half after leaving office fed up with the major parties, the former West Virginia senator is launching a new effort, the Independent Leadership Council, to recruit and support independent candidates across the country. Quote, "We're not trying to start another party," Manchin told CNN in an interview with his daughter, who's also leading the council. What do you mean, interview with his daughter? Did his daughter do the interview from CNN, or he was sitting there with his daughter? Do we know, Sam?
6: We don't know, and this is a very confusing way to report this, to be honest with you.
5: Well, it's CNN. This is how they do it.
6: Yeah, true.
5: Again, some sort of a sit-down with his daughter, who's also leading the council. We're trying to get a person who can be committed to, and totally committed to, being an independent with an independent voice. They can vote with Democrats and Republicans when they're right and speak out against them when they're wrong. Manchin kicked off the effort yesterday, by convening candidates in West Virginia. Attendees include California Representative Kevin Kiley, a former Republican running for re-election as an independent, Seth Bodnar, I'm not sure, an independent candidate for Senate in Montana, Todd Achilles, an independent candidate for a Senate in Ohio. He tendoned to run for office. See what I did?
6: Wow.
5: He tendoned because it's Achilles? No? Actually, wasn't Achilles played by Ellen Page?
6: Oh.
5: Do we have to call her Elliot now? Do we have to do that?
6: Yeah, Elliot, yeah.
5: That's Ellen, right?
6: Yeah.
5: But I'll call her Elliot if she wants, but I mean, still a woman. I mean, you could change your name. I'll call you Elliot if you want. Okay, Elliot Page, the woman who played Achilles, right? Didn't Elliot Page play Achilles?
6: I'm trying to like verify that because yeah.
5: Polo
6: yeah,
5: knows. No, isn't that right. happened?
6: Yeah. Mm-hmm. Yeah.
7: In Elliot. The new movie?
5: In the Odyssey?
7: I haven't seen it.
5: You know what's weird? The Odyssey appears to be doing good business. Why? People want to go and watch people that are completely the wrong race and the wrong background playing characters that were created by an author. I mean, that doesn't make sense.
7: It's an Odyssey.
5: Certainly odd.
6: Wow.
5: To see.
6: I haven't seen it, but I do want to see it because I love Christopher Nolan.
5: Why?
6: He's like one of my favorite directors.
5: He's an
6: idiot.
5: He's a loser.
6: I love him. He always picks the same people, and it's so interesting to see like some of his older movies, like Inception, where Ellen Page was a woman, and then all the movies. I mean, he always casts the same people. It's funny, and now it's Elliot Page, and it's just kind of like I don't know how to feel about it. It's weird.
5: Well, I mean, isn't there like a black woman playing Helen of Troy or something?
6: Yeah, something like that. I mean,
5: Helen of Troy is described as a white armed redhead. With, I think, light eyes in the book. How do you take an author's, his writing, his characters that he made up out of his brain and say, screw you, we're going to do whatever we want? How do you do that?
6: That's a great question. Honestly, I don't know. I'm not in Hollywood, but this is a very Hollywood way to do this. Apparently, the movie is getting like 50-50. Either people love it or people absolutely hate it. There's no in between.
5: Well, from what I understand, the production value, because I guess the guy's a good director, is very, very good. But yeah. you chose characters that make no sense. And when he was asked about it, he's like, I don't care what you think. And he has, look, he shouldn't be arrested. He has the right to do it. But it bothers me. If I were like in the lineage of this author's family, I'd be very upset that you ignored what the author wanted in this character base. It's a situation where you had Brad Pitt played Achilles, right? And this guy like worked for 6 months. And really, you know, look like a Greek god. And then you got this woman who's calling herself Elliot is now the same character. I don't get it.
6: Yeah, I don't know. I just think that I didn't see the original one. I didn't read the book, and I haven't seen this new one. I want to see it because I love the director. But at the same time, I don't have any idea what these characters are supposed to be or who they are supposed to be. A lot of online critics are saying a lot of people like us right now are complaining about this when these two characters are only on the screen for like 5 or 6 minutes.
5: Well, then
6: each.
5: Why do it? Well, then why do it? Just to prove a point. That shows he did it to prove a point.
6: Maybe it's to get that controversy so that we are talking about it so that
5: I'm not going to watch
6: it. The headlines are everywhere.
5: The controversy costs him money.
6: Well, maybe your pocket, but I still want to see it.
5: Are you going to pay money to see it, Sam?
7: I mean, probably not.
5: Paula, you going to go see it? You care about movies like that?
7: I don't know.
5: Did you see Troy? Did you see the one I'm talking about with Brad Pitt?
7: Yeah, I saw it.
5: It's a rumor. Sam, look this up. I think Brad Pitt, oddly, tore his Achilles tendon as he played Achilles in that movie. Wouldn't that be crazy? Polo, can you verify that?
7: I can check.
5: I mean...
6: He did.
5: Isn't that crazy?
6: Yes, that is actually crazy. And I'm looking at a photo of him, like, what in the world? That doesn't even look like him.
5: Right? Because he took it seriously. He said, I'm going to be the character this guy wrote. What's so hard about that? It's like Little Orphan Annie. It was a little redhead with freckles. And the last time they made a movie, it's a black kid. I'm like, what are you talking about?
6: It was a big flop, too.
5: Of course it was. But this one isn't, which kind of bothers me. Because, you know, go woke, go broke is sort of the moniker we put on Hollywood when they do stuff like this. Like the Sleeping Beauty or whatever really just sucked. It did nothing. They lost money on it. But this one appears to be the number one movie in the country. Is it? I think it is. I think it's number one. I think it's made like a lot of money so far. And I'm very surprised by that because usually go woke, go broke really does work that way. 833-JOE-PAGS, 833-563-7247, joepags.com. Does it bother you at all? It doesn't keep you up at night. It's not that important. But does it bother you at all when they do this? It's like, you know, when John Legend played Jesus in Jesus Christ Superstar. I'm like, what are you doing? What? That doesn't make any sense. But then again, I can bring up Hamilton, that everybody loves Hamilton, and you got a bunch of people nowhere near looking like or having the ancestral background of our founding fathers out there doing this play, this musical. And by the way, they're great at it. But I'm like, you couldn't find some white guys to do this? It's very strange. Sam, is it the number one movie?
6: It is, by far.
5: I mean, like, how much has it brought in?
6: Let me see. I just had it up. Okay, so it's brought in this weekend alone, or last weekend alone, $124 million, and total is $182 million, and that's just in the United States.
5: It's a big hit. I wonder why this one is a big hit. Is the acting that much better? Is the movie making, the filmmaking?

0: $80 million so far, like in the first weekend or some crap?
1: Because there's nothing else out there right now. I don't think it'll be doing that next week when Spider-Man comes out.
0: You think Spider-Man's going to take it easy?
1: Yeah.
0: Or easily?
1: Yeah.
0: Sam, what you got?
2: Okay, here is a list of all of his movies, or at least some of the bigger ones. Following in 1998, Memento in 2000, Insomnia in 2002, Batman Begins in 2005, and that's when I started watching his films. The Prestige in 2006, which is one of my favorite movies ever. The Dark Knight in 2008, Inception in 2010, which is also one of my favorite movies ever. The Dark Knight Rises in 2012, Interstellar in 2014, Dunkirk in 2017, Tenet in 2020, Oppenheimer in 2023, and now The Odyssey.
0: So the only one that I've seen, I think, is the one you made me watch. Was that Interstellar or was that Inception?
2: That was probably Inception, and I don't think you liked that one.
0: Well, the dream and the dream and the dream and the three levels of dreams?
2: Yeah, that's it. Yeah, that's right.
0: Okay. No, I don't think I disliked it once I got it, but I mean, it was annoying. Right. Made my head hurt a little bit.
2: That's why I like his films. He teases you. He makes you think. And also, it's very beautiful. I love the cinematography.
0: To be honest, he's annoying. 833-JOE-PAGS, 833-563-7247, joepags.com. 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
9: This is House Call for Health. New research suggests multiple cups of your morning Joe may not hurt your heart's health. A recent statement published by the American Heart Association says consuming up to 5 8-ounce cups of coffee a day, that's about 400 milligrams.

0: milligrams of caffeine is generally safe for most adults. The association says this can even be linked to lower risk of certain heart conditions, like heart failure, heart disease, and stroke in some individuals. The AHA says these findings apply to black coffee and that adding sugar, syrups, or cream likely reduces its potential health benefits. The study says some of the health benefits of coffee may be due to other antioxidant and anti-inflammatory compounds in the drink, and that more research is needed to better understand caffeine's impact on the body. The association also says energy drinks can increase the risk of high blood pressure and irregular heart rhythm. For more health news, go to foxnewshealth.com. 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
4: Thanks, I appreciate you stopping by. It is the Joe Pags Show for your Friday, Free Speech Friday. 833-JOE-PAGS, 833-563-7247, joepags.com. Do not miss bottom of the hour. We've got a guy running for the Republican. He's a Republican nominee. He's running unopposed. John Deaton, he is a guy running against Markey. If Markey makes it through the primary, probably will. He's the incumbent, and he says the Republican can win. Have it for you coming up. Let me go to Eddie in Boston. Eddie, what's going on? Hi.
5: Wow, what a segue, because I hate those politicians, Markey, especially the ice cream man. But just came out of watching The Odyssey about an hour ago.
4: Oh, wow.
5: I love Nolan's films. My son loves his films. He's a big movie guy, and we both agree, way too long, very disappointed, worst film ever. He did.
4: How long was it?
5: Yep. It was 2 hours and 55 minutes, and
4: that's
5: the previews
4: long.
5: And all that.
4: Yeah.
5: 3 hours. And I did doze off a little bit, sorry to say that. I do work nights, though, but I did take a good nap this morning, but I still fell asleep. And it's good to show you that. If the film puts me to sleep, no matter how long I've been awake, it's not a good film. And I've been through a lot long movies, and I was disappointed.
4: Did your son like it?
5: He kind of agrees with me.
4: Okay.
5: Yeah.
4: Gotcha, Eddie. I appreciate it. Thank you. I want to quickly take Terry in Littleton, Colorado, about LeBron James. We've got about 35, 40 seconds, Terry. What's on your mind?
6: Hey, Joe. I think that the move of LeBron is pretty simple to analyze.
4: Okay.
6: LeBron went from a state tax of 14% to 3.7 or 3.07%.
4: Right.
6: He just put $1 million in his pocket by making the move.
4: Well, I think that you're probably right. And Terry, your phone's breaking up a little bit. I think you're probably right. The state income tax in California for the top range is either 13.3 or 13.9. It's actually 12 point something. They added 1% mental health tax or some crap, which is ridiculous. California, do better. That's disgusting for the top rate in California. In Pennsylvania, it's a flat rate of 3.07. Or 3.09, whatever the hell it is. It's right there around 3. So it's a major difference. He's right. He just saved a whole lot of money by going from California to Pennsylvania. If he calls that his permanent residency, if he still calls residency in California his, he's still going to pay the taxes. He might even have residency in Ohio for all we know. We come back. John Deaton, don't miss this.
7: Joe Pags.
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10: Fox News, I'm Daria Alba. Your U.S. troops fired on a ship in the Strait of Hormuz, which tries to run the blockade as we wait to see if U.S. forces will carry out a 14th night of airstrikes against Iran. A possible 2028 Democratic presidential hopeful says Americans have had enough of the Trump agenda.
11: Two-thirds of Americans disagree with the Trump tax cuts for the wealthiest Americans. Two-thirds of this country believe that wages ought to be higher. Even most Republicans think we ought to raise the minimum wage more than we have. Most Americans believe that we ought to have health care for everybody.
10: Former Transportation Secretary Pete Buttigieg speaking to Fox News. Buttigieg has not yet said if he's running. A jury has agreed to keep the Paramount Warner Brothers Discovery merger on hold for almost a year, pending a lawsuit. 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
2: It's time for your Walla Walla Valley weather update. You'll see continued smoke tonight with winds averaging around 6 to 9 miles an hour while temperatures settle into the mid-60s. Tomorrow you'll see sunny skies with winds picking up to average around 9 to 13 miles an hour with gusts as high as 26 miles an hour while temperatures reach highs in the low to mid-90s. There's a red flag warning in effect tomorrow due to high wind and low relative humidity. 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
14: Too many politicians are only interested in padding their resumes and their wallets. I'm Michael Baumgartner, and I'm taking on the D.C. corruption. I sponsored a law banning representatives from trading stocks. 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
4: Stream the news from wherever. 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They are frustrated. This is where the Tea Party happened back in the day. They didn't want any taxation without representation. Now you've got a full side of the political wing, conservatism, that's ignored. You've got no U.S. representatives from Massachusetts to support anybody on the right. You've got no U.S. senators from Massachusetts to support anybody on the right. I've got a guy on who ran before for U.S. Senate who did rather well. In fact, did better than President Trump. He's going to explain that in a minute. His name is John Deaton. John Deaton for Senate.com. John, D-E-A-T-O-N-F-O-R, Senate.com. John, how are you? Good to see you.
16: I'm doing great, Joe. Thank you for having me, brother.
4: Talk to me about the makeup of your state, because the people that call me who listen on 1200 AM or on WRKO call me every night, and they are just up in arms because, as I said, that state went pretty well for Republicans in the face of very liberal states, yet you had a gaining. You were telling me earlier what the numbers are. Give me the numbers. Give me the breakdown between conservative and liberal, because we don't really want to say Republican and Democrat. And then you've got some startling numbers about who's not even registered as a party. But in the last general, you were running, the president was actually the last time you ran for Senate. I want to know the numbers there. I want to know the numbers that you did versus what President Trump did, which was very good in Massachusetts, and why you might be able to grab this seat.
16: Yeah, thank you, Joe. It's a great question. And here's the thing that's going to surprise some people. Massachusetts is the second best state President Trump improved over 2020. He gained 8 points. Only Florida, he did better. I actually outperformed the president. I was the only Republican senatorial candidate to do that in the state. I got about 140,000 more votes.
4: Amazing.
16: I got 40.4. That's 1.35 million people voted for me. But here's the thing. Massachusetts, Joe, a primary is all the way in September. When you count early mail-in voting, you only get 6 weeks from the primary to try to win the general. It's incumbent right. protection program. And so I was able to do that in only 6 weeks. This election, I'm running against Ed Markey, who's been in office, check this out, for 53 years.
4: Oh, my
16: over
4: goodness.
16: Joe, over one-fifth of our country's entire existence, this guy's been in office, and we're improving year over year. Center-left people have been offended how far left they went. But this is the shocking number that people don't know about Massachusetts. 8% are registered Republicans, 24% are registered Democrats, and 67%, 66-point-something, are registered unenrolled. That means they're independents, not a Republican or a Democrat. And so there is a movement in Massachusetts, and it's because of this one-party rule. Think of the numbers I gave you. I got 1.3 million votes in Massachusetts, but all nine members of the House, Democrats, both U.S. senators, Democrats, every statewide office, governor, lieutenant governor, secretary of state, attorney general, you name it, Democrat. And the results are showing we are the dead last in private sector job growth. We're number one most expensive in the continental United States for electricity, highest wow. for child care, dead last for housing affordability. And unfortunately, Joe, we lead the nation in people leaving the state because they've had enough.
4: That's stunning, because you would assume that they're leaving from New York, you assume they're leaving from New Jersey, you assume they're leaving from Michigan and other areas that are being dominated by these far lefties. I hadn't heard that Massachusetts is right up there, which is a very big deal, because I know people from Massachusetts to be very, very proud people, and I don't think they want to leave. Let me ask you something that you could give me an opinion on, but we're not going to back it up with, you know, doing a deep dive in empirical facts.
16: Sure.
4: Do you believe that the reason why every statewide office is a Democrat, why all the big city mayors are Democrats, why all the representatives and all the senators are Democrats, why the mayor and the lieutenant, or the governor, I should say, lieutenant governor are Democrats, is it because of irregularities? Because I know that there was some bill, some law that was passed that said, we're going to turn over our voter rolls. I think the Secretary of State has to, and they're not doing it. And I don't know why they're not doing it. So is it your belief, as we speak here today, John, that there are irregularities that's the reason why it's completely blue when it comes to all the statewide and the U.S. offices?
16: There's no doubt that that's part of it. Listen, election integrity is paramount, and it's lacking in Massachusetts, meaning that, for example, they won't even do an audit. Joe, 72% of the voters got together. And how often does voters agree at that level to said they want to see the state legislature audited? And they won't do it. They won't show you where your tax money is.
4: Well, that's what I, John, I guess that's what I was alluding to. I said it was a bill. It's not. It's a statewide. It was a, basically the voters said, we want to have an audit. So why aren't they doing it? How do they get away with not doing it? That's the will of the people.
16: That's right. And the governor's not helping, the U.S. senators and Congress people. They're remaining silent. And that shows you the arrogance and corruption. But not just that, our SNAP error is at 14%. We lead the nation in SNAP errors. Election errors, there were 700,000 faulty registrations. And so it's a real legitimate concern. We have 400,000 illegals. That's one out of 18 people in the Bay State are illegal. And in this one-party rule, the first thing the legislature did was hire a lawyer, paid them taxpayer money on how not to comply with the taxpayer mandated audit law.
4: Wow.
16: It's insane. And I'm hoping that the voters are so outraged that they've had enough of this one party rule. And the good news, I mean, I know everyone out there is thinking, yeah, but can a Republican win? Charlie Baker won. He lost the first time he ran, like right. I did. He won the second time. You've had other governors win. Scott Brown won in a special election. So it can be done. And I think that this year, even though no one's sitting around, I'm not delusional, Joe. No one's sitting around thinking the U.S. Senate seat's in play in Massachusetts when the pundits get here. But I'm telling you, in the fall, people are going to be surprised at how competitive this race is. I have polling that shows that I can beat Markey. In fact, I'm leading him amongst those 67 independents as we sit here right now.
4: Well, I think that would be amazing if you did do that. It's John Deaton for Senate.com. It's DEATONFORSenate.com. John Deaton. And John is JOHN. I hope that you can. So by the math, actually crunching the math, because there are so many people who aren't really registered taking a side, you think that what you're going to bring to Washington or what you bring to the election here, you think that's going to grab their attention and make them come to you? Tell me specifically what it is that people who are watching and listening in Massachusetts will get from John Deaton over a Markey.
16: Well, the first thing they get is someone who doesn't wear any other jersey other than an American jersey.
4: Right.
16: I mean, they wear a Democrat jersey, partisan hacks. Ed Markey is going to get up there and he's going to say Medicare for all, Green New Deal, open borders, biological men compete against women, all of the most far extreme ideologies that even offend, you know, those traditional JFK Democrats
4: right.
16: have been abandoned by that kind of party platform. And I'm coming in with, listen, I don't wear a Republican jersey or a Democrat jersey. I wear an American jersey. Let me show you how I can reduce that electric bill. Let me show you how we can make housing more affordable. Let me show you how we can reform health care. And I've got specific plans. So I'm not running just because Markey's 80 and he's been there for half a century. I'm running on solutions. And the people in Massachusetts, especially, they're not looking for ideology. They're looking for solutions. And I think that's what gives us our pathway to victory.
4: It is John Deaton. He's running for U.S. Senate out of the great state of Massachusetts. John Deaton for Senate.com. He is an attorney. He's also a Marine. He's now retired. And I got to tell you, he's the right kind of guy I think that Massachusetts needs. Although the power structure in place is just like all of these very, very blue strongholds. Let me ask you this. Is Massachusetts getting to critical mass? And what I mean by that is let's look at New York in the early 90s. New York City held its nose and voted for Rudy Giuliani. Rudy Giuliani fixed that city. And people love him for it even to this day. Somehow you got a Mamdani running the joint now, which is crazy. But when Rudy won, you also had George Pataki, a Republican who won as governor. The state of New York had had enough. And New York is geographically red, just like Massachusetts geographically is red, with very, very high populated areas that are very blue that swing every election. Is Massachusetts in a place where New York City, is Boston in a place where New York City was in the early 90s? Is the state of Massachusetts ready for a change? Like New York did in the early 90s.
16: Yeah, that's an outstanding question. And if you look, Joe, at the statistics, it tells you, look at crime right now. We're having murder after murder take place in Boston when Michelle Wu, the mayor, is claiming it's the safest city in the world. You know, their rhetoric isn't matching the facts on the ground. And the statistics that I gave you, and listen, we have MIT, we have Harvard, we have the best hospitals, Tufts. We should be thriving. New Hampshire's doing well. Tennessee, Texas, Florida, and they have the same occupant in the White House. It's this one-party rule, and the Democrats, if you look at Markey and if you look at Moton, who are running the Democratic primary, All they talk about is Donald Trump. Their entire message is they're going to fight a guy who's not going to be the president two-thirds out of the next six-year term. And I think people are ready for a message of someone who's going to fight for them, not just against, you know, the president of the United States.
4: Is Markey going to debate you?
16: Yeah, he's going to have to. He's already committed. The question is, can we get, you know, three debates instead of one? And that's what I'm fighting for. I actually debated Seth Moulton a couple weeks ago because Markey was avoiding him in the primary.
4: Okay.
16: And I knew what was going to happen. In the middle of the debate, I interrupted and said, Congressman Moulton, let me introduce myself. I'm John Deaton, not Donald Trump, because by that time he had uttered Trump's name like 30 times. So,
4: and that's what it is. They're running against Trump because they think Massachusetts residents don't like Donald Trump. We've already talked about it. 30 to 40% voted for Trump in Massachusetts, and certainly they're tired of what's going on. So that's the whole game plan. If you debate Markey, or when you debate, is it going to be Markey? Did he win the primary over Moulton?
16: Yeah, no, they're in the middle of it right now.
4: They're still doing it, so it could be the other. It could be Seth Moulton.
16: It could be. I mean, most likely it's going to be Markey, because you got to imagine this. You know, remember, Seth made that one comment that really wasn't a bad comment at all after the election, where he said, as a father of daughters, he doesn't want his daughter run over the field by a biological boy. Well, he's getting crucified in the Democratic primary because of making that comment. Just imagine, Joe, how far left you have to be to win a Democratic primary in Massachusetts. But there's going to be a lot of Seth Moulton, more moderate Democrats who vote for him. And if he loses, like I think he will, they're going to look for someone else. And I'm a common sense, nonpartisan, let's solve these problems, let's put America first. And I think that's going to resonate.
4: Kennedy, Democrats still in that state? Are there a bunch of blue dog Democrats in that state that even if they had to hold their nose, not that they should, but even if they had to hold their nose, they would vote for somebody like you, who is a reasonable, you know, conservative guy that really is America first and looking out for Massachusetts? Do you see people crossing the aisle for you?
16: I do, because, and they've accepted the fact, a lot of them, that's why they're losing percentage. I mean, Massachusetts used to be over 30%, obviously not that long ago, were registered Democrats. Now they're down to 24%.
4: Right.
16: It's those Democrats you're talking about. Listen, JFK, if he were alive, he'd be a Massachusetts Republican.
4: Absolutely. No, I couldn't agree with you more. If you go down and see what he did on the economy, I mean, down the line, America first, basically, in the early 1960s, he was certainly a Republican of today. Now, is there DSA involvement, the Democrat Socialist Party, or a Democrat Socialist of America, like Mamdani, like AOC, like this lunatic in Colorado that just won a primary that just hates the country? I think Michelle Wu is very much of that cloth. Is there a lot of that infiltrating the Democrat Party that might push, you know, old school Democrats your way?
16: Yes, on the far left, that's the one that's driving them, that is making the center left people even offended that they went that far. And it's interesting you bring that up, because there is a socialist that's on the ballot this November, and he went out there and spilled off lots of nonsense. I challenged him, because we've got to attack these socialists. You know, I come from food stamps and welfare, single mother living in the inner city. And so I am the perfect messenger to show these communists, these socialists, that their ideas are going to fail and that capitalism is the only course. Now, that doesn't mean that we don't tweak our capitalism, sort of the way Teddy Roosevelt did back in the day when he bust the trust, took on the oil barons and railroad tycoons. We can improve capitalism. And of course, that socialist, you know, ran away because he knows that I would kill him in a debate versus his ideology versus common sense ideology. And so it's not as strong as it is in New York, but there's this undercurrent that is driving, that's going to help Markey win. That's why Markey and Moulton are arguing over who's going to abolish ICE first, who's going to implement Medicare for all, Green New Deal, open border, citizenship for everybody. Even if you're charged with a crime, they want to give you citizenship. A child rapist who's here illegally, let's give him citizenship. They're offending those Democrats that you're talking about, and they're going to give me a real good look.
4: It is John Deaton for Senate.com. That's the website. Go and check that out. You're for term limits. Why?
16: for term limits because I think you have to sell out. Listen, our founders would be shocked. The reason we don't have term limits in the Constitution is because they would be shocked to learn today that people go to Washington and spend 20, 30, 40, 50 years. Markey's been here 53 years. It used to be real public service. You would go to Washington 4 or 5 years, then go back to your farm, go back to your small business. Today, they go to Washington broke. 10 years later, they're multimillionaires, and I think people are tired of that.
4: When it comes to health care, I want to finish with this, but many people say, well, Republicans don't have a health care plan, and Trump doesn't have a health care plan. I think that anything would be better than Obamacare that was shoved down our throats and we relied to about it. But certainly pharmaceutical companies, I think, get way too many protections. I think that they are running roughshod over the economy, and people are just, they're in a corner. They've got to pay the gigantic payments to these companies if they want to be healthy and just continue living. What would you do about health care specifically? I know that's a big deal for you.
16: Yeah, no, it is. And that's why I referenced Teddy Roosevelt. Listen, the reason the Affordable Care Act was never going to be affordable, Joe, it allowed three vertically integrated insurance companies. When I say vertically integrated, from manufacturer all the way down to retail at the pharmacy level, they control 95% of our health care. There's no transparency. And to give you a couple ideas, imagine that if your microwave goes out, you could go online, compare prices and brands for hours. Try doing that for blood thinner or your drugs. Right. It's not allowed. Also, the fact that, let's take this idea. A traditional birth cash cost about $6,000. Through insurance, $30,000 to $50,000.
4: Oh, wow.
16: And it's because these Obama credits, these subsidies, go to these three vertically integrated insurance companies. We need to go in there, break that up, provide complete transparency on drug pricing, cash prices. Competition will increase. Prices will come down, expand telehealth, and we can drive these premiums down. It's not Medicare for all, certainly not going to be the solution, but Obamacare certainly isn't the solution either.
4: Well, John, you're spot on with that. I've been telling people for a long time, Obamacare is a ruse, and the way you know is that the insurance companies weren't against it. When the insurance companies were like, yeah, this is great, because the government's forcing somebody to buy your product, they just shut their mouths and collected the money. 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John, great to see you. Let's do this again before November. I hope that you can actually get something done in Massachusetts, because the people there, especially in the North End, really, really want change.
16: Absolutely. I look forward to coming on, maybe after the primary, as we get ready for those debates. I'd love to come back and talk to you.
4: That would be great. Thank you, John. That's going to do it for this one. We're back after this on the Joe Pag Show. Stay right here.
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20: I'm Michelle Polino in theaters. 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In Motor City, Alan Ritchson and Shailene Woodley star in a 1970s Detroit revenge drama, where a working-class man framed by a gangster returns from prison with one mission.
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4: Take, give them a fair look, and I hope that we actually find out if there are any irregularities in these very blue states. 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For Sam and Polo, it is the Joe Pags Show. 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
2: It's time for your Walla Walla Valley weather update. You'll see continued smoke tonight with winds averaging around 6 to 9 miles an hour while temperatures settle into the mid-60s. Tomorrow you'll see sunny skies with winds picking up to average around 9 to 13 miles an hour with gusts as high as 26 miles an hour while temperatures reach highs in the low to mid-90s. There's a red flag warning in effect tomorrow due to high wind and low relative humidity. 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
1: The U.S. disables another ship. I'm Lisa Lucera, Fox News. This comes after Central Command says the vessel tried to get through the U.S. blockade on Iranian ports at least 4 times, firing on the ship's machine room. This coming as the Saudis attacked the Houthis in Yemen, signaling a possible expansion of the conflict.
5: Iran's proxy in Yemen, the Houthis, say they have closed the Bab el-Mandeb Strait to Saudi shipping. They fired at 2 Saudi oil tankers yesterday, hitting one and potentially forcing ships to take the long and expensive route through the Suez Canal and all the way around Africa. Another unexpected disruption to the flow of oil.
1: Fox's Jennifer Griffin in Washington. This afternoon, President Trump said he believes Iran will eventually surrender.
6: We've taken out their first level of leadership. We've then taken out their second level of leadership. We've taken out some of the third level. And we're negotiating with the rest. And we'll see how it all works.
1: The president said he has made a decision on whether to resume major attacks on Iran. The president said to speak momentarily at the rescheduled White House Correspondents Association dinner. Cases of measles on the rise, and maybe more than you realize.
10: There are still a few months left in 2026, but we've already had more cases of the measles than we did last year. The CDC says as of Thursday, there were 2,318 cases across the country, which surpasses the 2,289 confirmed in 2025. That makes this year the worst for measles since 1991.
1: Fox's Daria Albinger. In 2000, the disease was considered eradicated in the U.S. because of high rates of vaccination. Since then, more people are opting to not inoculate. In November, international health officials will meet to determine if the U.S. and Mexico will lose their measles-free status. 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
1: Activists in Wisconsin plan protests into the weekend after police shot and killed a man during an arrest.
29: Dozens of activists continue blocking traffic and occupying the Madison intersection, they say, until a police officer is charged in the shooting death of Corey Ruiz, who police say may have been attempting burglaries when officers chased him, that he resisted, was tased, that Ruiz pulled a knife and injured an officer who opened fire, killing him, as activists vow
30: to hold individuals, government officials accountable for this continuing behavior.
29: Court records show Ruiz had a lengthy criminal history, including resisting an officer in June, again in 2024, and battery or threat to a police officer or judge in 2021. The state is investigating. Jeff Manasso, Fox News.
1: A new study by Italian researchers says microplastics were detected in the blood of heart attack patients.
31: The study is small. Italian researchers looking at the blood samples of only 61 patients who were undergoing angiograms, a procedure that analyzes blood vessels for irregularities. They found that 51 of those people, or 84%, who suffered an active severe heart attack had detectable micro and nanoplastics in their blood. plastic was found in 40% of the patients with chronic heart disease and 32% of those with normal coronary arteries. Health and environmental variables could also complicate the data. The study found that a history of smoking emerged as the single strongest predictor of detectable plastic particles in the blood. Tanya J. Powers, Fox News.
1: The European Commission has found TikTok did not adequately protect children's privacy rights on its platform by allowing adults to view the accounts of minors. The commission says exposed children to cyberbullying, bullying, unwanted contact, and predatory behavior. The company can now defend itself and reply to the findings. The commission could issue a so-called non-compliance decision and a possible fine. I'm Lisa Lucero. This is Fox News.
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14: That's why politics should not be entertainment, because then they treat policy as something trite and it becomes something that is dictated by whichever way the wind blows. 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
16: Here's the Dana Show. My name is Greg Collins, filling in to cap your week. Thrilled to have been here all week for you. Lots and lots of stuff out there to talk about. Dean Lash, Dana Lash Radio on X, a great way to stay connected to her. At Radio Craig C, if you want to follow my social media. This is Zoran Mamdani's New York. This is an example of it. There's an update on the story about the Islamist suspect who stabbed two men while yelling Allah Akbar during both New York City attacks, and a Good Samaritan who helped police find him in a hiding place. Just a disgusting story, but an awesome job done by someone to point police in the right direction. Here's a little bit of how Fox News talked about this.
17: Of carrying out the unprovoked daylight attacks. His name is Raul Morales. A Good Samaritan is being credited for leading police to his hiding spot. The NYPD commissioner says that during each attack, Morales shouted, "God is the greatest," in Arabic, quote. And detectives are continuing to work the case and determine motive. But according to the victim and witness statements, Morales yelled Allah Akbar during both attacks. The NYPD is currently evaluating whether this is a potential hate crime.
18: The commissioner also saying that mental health may have been a factor and that there's no known link between the suspect and the victims who are now recovering. Zoran Mamdani releasing a statement saying, in part, I am relieved that both victims are in stable condition. The NYPD responded immediately, and I am grateful for the officers for their swift response. These hateful and despicable attacks
16: have no place in our city, was the end of that statement. And what's crazy is it seems like Zoran Mamdani is one of the people encouraging these kind of hateful attacks. The constant saying that you are going to arrest Benjamin Netanyahu for war crimes that the United States doesn't believe exist. And certainly we don't recognize the international criminal courts at all, as you've heard multiple times. And he knew that. He knew that. But he's stoking the flames of fire and the flames of any sort of, disparity between people and beliefs. Like, Zoran is at the forefront of, I want some people to hate other people in this city for reasons that make no sense. I want to move on to what's going on in Iran. This is a big story. The president has said multiple times recently that a different phase of attack will be happening, a massive attack of some kind, whether that means additional bombing, what type of targets might change in the world of that decision, or if it's Karg Island or something else, like where the next move is made will be as significant as how big of an attack is done there. And I think that a lot of people are also asking questions about control of the Strait of Hormuz. The blockade alone is not getting us what we want. How much more do we need? All of that is a conversation where people have all kinds of reactions. A lot of people say things like, I don't want to see boots on the ground. You hear other people say things like, I just want this to end. So I thought it would be interesting to play audio from Senator Tim Sheehy, who told a story about his service as a Navy SEAL and one of the people that was serving with him who was killed by an Iranian weapon, and how significant it is to fight this enemy, because for so long this enemy has been fighting us and we have not been fighting back. So regardless of what you think of if we shouldn't have been there in the first place, or if we've gone too far, if the next step might be too much, it is a good thing to realize how long Iran has been fighting and harming us, and how long it's been successfully, sadly, taking military lives of United States citizens.
0: Those of us who served, and that is a dignified return of remains from the war zone. I participated in many of those ceremonies myself, to include carrying friends of mine off the plane. One of those is on this bracelet. He was cut in half by an Iranian EFP. This regime that we are fighting does not care about our partisan politics. They don't care who you voted for, who you pray to, or where you live. They want to kill all of us. This is a war of choice. The Democrats are correct. It's a war of choice that was begun by a radical, lunatic band of terrorists that took over a beautiful nation 47 years ago. Love Donald Trump or hate him. Love his policies, hate ICE, love ICE, whatever. There's never been a single president who has stood up to Iran and hit back. For 47 years, our troops and our families have been absorbing attack after attack after attack all over the world. We didn't start this.
16: We didn't start this war, but we will end it, is what he says at the end there. I thought that was really, really impactful to hear from someone who has a firsthand experience of losing someone he served with from an attack in Iran. And if you don't know what an EFP is, by the way, it's an explosive formed penetrator device, which is not only an explosive device, but is designed to cut through things like armor, heavy vehicle armor, as well as, you know, any sort of armor people would wear. So, again, a horrific thing that he experiences at the hands of an enemy that's been fighting us for far longer than we've been truly fighting back. And many people who are saying that President Trump should continue to take action are saying something relatively similar. End the fight. End the fight in whatever terms it needs to be ended in so that it doesn't keep coming back. And I do think it's also interesting to hear the senator say that Iran was once a beautiful country about 50 years ago before a crazy lunatic terrorist people took over and started doing what they've been doing and forcing the people themselves to live in horrible conditions for quite some time. It is, in fact, the type of thing, I've said this before, I'll say this again, it's the type of conflict that if someone on the left chose to fight this fight, media would be praising this person constantly for caring so much about, you know, individuals and you know, giving people the type of a life that we take for granted here in the United States. There'd be so many avenues of praise that would be found for someone fighting the Iranian terrorist, you know, regime if that person was, in fact, a Democrat. Since it's a Republican who actually chose to do it, and since, of course, even worse for mainstream media, that Republican is President Trump, it becomes the kind of thing that they actively have to hate. They can't possibly like any of this because, darn it, the right thing to do all the time for them is to hate the president and his moves at all costs. And it's one of the things that is benefiting Iran is the way that our media seems to be trying to force the government to step down, force this administration to step down. And luckily, we have not been listening. And in some cases, even though it's not the way I want the midterms to go, there also has been little worry that what's happening could impact the midterm elections in the sense that it doesn't make us stop. All the things Iran has counted on for us to do to back off, to back down, none of them have actually successfully stopped what is happening. And I think that's a good thing because I think the realization that we're an enemy that is not going away and we are fighting Iran now eventually brings them to that place we're trying to get them to, where they accept the reality of the world we live in and how much more powerful we are. But we'll see how that goes. One other thing that I do want to talk about, the White House Correspondents' Dinner, round two will be happening tonight. And it's kind of crazy to listen to Jackie Heinrich of Fox talk about the security measures that have been implemented. Of course, they should ramp up security from the attempt that happened last time of someone almost getting into the door that then wanted to take the lives of anyone in there, including the president of the United States, essentially tripping over himself. One of the reasons that he didn't make it into a staircase to try to get into the ballroom where the Correspondents' Dinner was being held. But even more important than that, and I think the biggest takeaway for some, is some of these things they're saying, it's sort of shocking they didn't do them before. Essentially meaning, like, how could this be the first time you're choosing to do some of this stuff? Here we go.
2: Security measures after a gunman stormed the ballroom during April's dinner in an attempt to take the president's life. Some of those new measures include mandatory guest registration for everyone attending. It will pre-vet everyone in that room who will have to show a QR code to get in. There will also be only one entrance. The director of the Secret Service, Sean Curran, says his agency is going all out to secure this event in coordination with other federal and local authorities.
4: Numbers are numbers at this agency, and certainly I have never seen in my 24-year career. They're off the charts. I think the environment has become very volatile, and that's just across the board. You know, I think not just our protectees, but local officials. The threat, you know, picture and environment is as large as I've ever seen it. Right now, we have an advance team there, and they will take back and they will set up a plan to set that site up for success.
16: Look, you know what's really interesting about this is how obvious it is to anybody listening that we should have our own ballroom at the White House that we can hold events at that is constantly secure. We should not have to go to a hotel in Washington, D.C. and secure a facility that's not typically, you know, capable of protecting everyone in it the way you need to protect the president of the United States and anyone else that goes to the White House Correspondents' Dinner. And I know there were a lot of questions about whether J.D. Vance would also attend, essentially keeping someone away. And I do love the fact that they're not going to back down from that. You don't want to let the crazy people, the assassins, create the rules. You want to be able to stop them from believing they have any impact on what we do. So, yes, you recreate the dinner and recreate it in a safe environment where everybody can go. That sounds great. That will happen tonight. But seriously, the amount of effort and the amount of money that this costs compared to just having a freaking ballroom, obviously, I think, hopefully, demonstrates even more how right Trump was about the thing that he wanted that he doesn't even benefit from. The funniest part about that fight and how many people say it's terrible that Trump wanted to build a ballroom in the first place is that, by and large, he's not going to get any sort of use out of it. It'll be people after him, whether that's a Democrat or a Republican, who will probably be thrilled that they have it. All right, we got to take a break. A lot coming up. Thrilled to be with you. Craig Collins filling in on The Dana Show.
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5: I'm Anna Eliopoulos with your Fox True Crime Minute. She wants a new trial. Pamela Smart was before a New Hampshire judge Monday urging her petition to move forward. The 58-year-old was just 22 in 1990 when she began an affair with her 15-year-old student, who later fatally shot her husband. Smart has been serving life in prison for masterminding the murder. Her lawyers, though, want to overturn her conviction, saying there were several constitutional

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8: 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A Secret Service agent on J.D. Vance's detail is being investigated for allegedly leaking operational security information, essentially doing exactly the opposite of what your job is. I am glad that at least in this case, everyone seems to be on the same page that this person did something awful and that, you know, there's no political divide. No one wants to see anyone come into harm's way, especially if a failed, action happens as far as Secret Service is concerned. I think there are a lot of people that wonder if this was intentional, though, and if this is some demonstration of some of the other stuff that we've seen and some of the other questions we might have about how close people got to harming President Trump. Are there people that are willfully doing versions of failing to do their job in attempts to actually get people hurt? I don't know. But hopefully this investigation demonstrates exactly what went on and why, so we learn more information there. Dubai is offering, I think it's like $700 to people, residents who lure friends to tour the country in any sort of tourist destination. Apparently Dubai is suffering a lot of loss of tourism, and so they're trying to pay the residents to bring other people in, which I found pretty funny. And I'm willing to go. Maybe I get to split the money with somebody. Maybe somebody can give me half the cash, and then we can have a little bit of extra fun in Dubai. Apparently, bears are running amok in Lake Tahoe. They're causing chaos and tons of problems for locals there. I don't know what is causing the bears to go crazy. I don't know if it's just the time of the year where bears are often a little bit more rambunctious. I don't have a reason. I wonder if also temperatures. I live in Texas, And it has been so hot here that I can't imagine.

imagine anyone being happy, anyone being comfortable. Maybe that's also impacting the Bears. I don't know. And then finally, a rare magnitude 5.0 earthquake struck the Texas Panhandle. It is the strongest to rattle the region in over 100 years. That's the far north part of Texas. At a time when we're already dealing with a lot of other crazy stuff, weather has been uniquely bad, as I said, really hot conditions. There was a tropical storm that wasn't actually a hurricane, which was nice, because I've only been living in Texas for a little over a year, and I've yet to really experience any kind of terrible weather event. So my wife and I, probably more her than me, were at least somewhat concerned with what a named storm would feel like here in Texas, and this one was nothing. It was no big deal. It just felt like a little extra rain and a tiny bit more wind. But by and large, not that hard, not that big of a deal. So if other things are like that, we'll be fine. If other things get worse than that, which they have in the past, of course, we'll probably once again be terrified. But I don't know what it would feel like to also have an earthquake happen at the same time. And so for the people in the north of Texas, who I think are mostly doing okay, I haven't heard a lot of really bad things that came from this. Just a little bit startling, a little bit scary to have this occur. But luckily, everybody's okay. But for some reason, in the last 100 years, you haven't seen this before, so you're seeing it now. I'm not trying to say any of this is even remotely tied to global warming. That's what the crazies do. That's what the idiots do when they yell about it. But I will say that someone seems like they're mad at us. Maybe it's an act of God, some of these things that are occurring recently as far as temperatures go and other potential. And the Bears running amok. If any two stories to me ever connected in a way where, like, somebody's trying to give me a message or give our society, our country, our planet a message that we need to do a little bit better than we're doing so far, it's a mixture of all these things happening at the same time. When all that's going on, part of me is like, okay, yeah, maybe we need to follow that golden rule a little bit better. Maybe not all of the Odyssey movie, but at least that lesson there is deserved to be heard by more people. But all right, we got a lot of things to get to, a lot of serious stuff to talk about, including, of course, Elon Musk going very viral. Coming up, Craig Collins filling in on The Dana Show.

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4: Fox News, I'm Carmen Roberts. The U.S. military says it fired on another merchant ship as it tried to breach the blockade of Iranian ports. It's the latest sign of the conflict widening.
5: Sources tell Fox the Saudi military is currently carrying out airstrikes against Houthi targets in Yemen. Explosions have been heard near naval targets in the port of Hodeidah. This is in response to the Houthis hitting a Saudi oil tanker and targeting another in the Red Sea.
4: Fox's Jennifer Griffin. SpaceX launched its Starship mega rocket tonight on a 13th test flight.
6: We have liftoff. Go Starship.
7: SpaceX engineers obtain vast troves of data from each flight and say they've made improvements to the mega rocket's hardware and software.
4: Fox's Jonathan Sirian. SpaceX says the rocket is the world's largest, most powerful, made a soft splashdown in the Indian Ocean. 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
9: It's time for your Walla Walla Valley weather update. You'll see continued smoke tonight with winds averaging around 6 to 9 miles an hour while temperatures settle into the mid-60s. Tomorrow you'll see sunny skies with winds picking up to average around 9 to 13 miles an hour with gusts as high as 26 miles an hour while temperatures reach highs in the low to mid-90s. There's a red flag warning in effect tomorrow due to high wind and low relative humidity. 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
18: This is the Dana Show. My name is Greg Collins, filling in. Thrilled to be with you. A bunch of stuff out there to talk about. D-Lash, Dana Lash Radio on X. Great ways to stay connected to her. The House Ways and Means Committee is now investigating three far-left nonprofits, surprise, surprise, for all kinds of terrible fraud and other things, plus potential ties to the Chinese Communist Party. No part of this is remotely surprising to a vast majority of us. But to some people that pretend that somehow, some way, this is something they never expected and they would never have seen before, here we go.
19: So you got a House panel now investigating the money trail of three far-left nonprofits. The issue here is whether a Marxist millionaire based in Shanghai gave them tens of millions of dollars. Lucas Tomlinson on that today out of D.C. What'd you find out?
18: Do it, Lucas. Get it.
20: Good morning, Bill. The powerful House and Ways and Means Committee wants to know how three of these left-wing nonprofits obtained more than $39 million from alleged Marxist tech tycoon Neville Singham. One Republican China hawk calls Singham a traitor and wants the Justice Department, who's launched an investigation, to lock him up.
18: Yeah, I think they should lock him up, by the way. Here, let's see this.
21: Comes from China, ties to the Chinese Communist Party, our biggest adversary in America, the Chinese Communist Party. And this guy, who is an American, but he lives in China, all of the billions of dollars that he's made come from Chinese Communist Party tech companies that are using him to funnel money to fuel left-wing violence in America.
18: It's not okay, of course, is the obvious take there from Jim Banks, a Republican politician out of Indiana. And yeah, this is exactly what we expect to see in a world where a lot of these socialist, whatever you want to call them, communists is what a lot of us call them, or Marxist philosophies are becoming more and more acceptable in the Democratic Party. That you have someone from the far left who lives in China funneling money in to create harm, to create all the kinds of chaos that they want here. This is exactly what we're expecting to continue to happen unless we shout this down. People cannot win elections who want to see this version of America rise and not fall. All right, Jasmine Crockett is also in the news. She continues to need to compare Donald Trump to President Trump to Hitler for some reason. Here's the latest to that.
22: What is there to protect our democracy, to make sure that it sustains through the next wannabe king or next wannabe little Hitler or whatever? Like, so, you know, to me, the number one thing should actually be fortifying democracy.
18: Yeah. And I think that the best way to prevent anybody from becoming Hitler is to not give a whole bunch of people a ridiculous amount of power over our country and our means of production, which is what you guys want to do. You guys want to seem to be on the forefront of creating the next potential dictator Hitler in this country, because it's certainly not President Trump. He certainly doesn't have the capability to even get the SAVE Act created and done with. And I do think it's sort of crazy that we're at a point where we're talking about how much obvious discontent there is, how much infighting there is between just a few Republican senators and the President of the United States when it comes to the SAVE Act, and how obvious it is that we should just get this done. This is just a thing that needs to happen ASAP, and you need to find a way to force those people to be on the same team that they're supposed to be on. All right, let's play a lot of the Elon Musk stuff. I do find a lot of this to be pretty interesting. Elon has gone viral. We played some of it yesterday, mostly because of this interview he gave with The Economist, in which he was asked all kinds of ridiculous questions and gave amazing to-her-face answers about how terrible the press actually is to a member of the press that seemed to think she's pretty great.
0: Are you anti-Muslim?
1: I am. I'm against having if people are coming to a country with antithetical views.
18: Yes.
1: I am against that.
18: Good.
1: I'm against the. You know, I'm against. I'm against rape and murder.
18: Yep.
1: I'm against the imposition of rules and laws that are contrary to what we've come to accept in the West.
18: Yeah, and that's the audio that I wanted to start with. It is the audio that I played part of the show, I think, yesterday. But it is the most important thing to take away from when you don't support something. It has nothing to do with race specifically or religion specifically or any of that. It's much more concentrated on what a person's beliefs are, no matter what they couch them in, religion or anything else, and if they're antithetical to the things we believe here in this country. And if someone thinks that rape's okay, murder's okay, et cetera, we're not going to get along well with people who feel those things. And so it's just sort of crazy that you got to say that out loud. There was also a debate on how much Elon is hated, and he seemed to think that, and I think he's right about this, no matter how many people out there dislike Elon, more people currently dislike the version of the press that we have in our society.
0: Environment, particularly on social media, fostered by the kinds of things you are pushing on X, actually helps this, makes it worse.
1: I don't think so. I think you're the problem, the media, And speaking of loathing, you are loathed far more than I am, and you don't seem to even realize that.
0: I think very few people know who I am relative to you, so I don't think I play in the same game.
1: The media collectively. So
18: it's not you.
1: I mean, you're hated. Do you even know that? You probably don't.
0: I like to think that I'm aware of my own personal shortcomings and The Economist's shortcomings and our worldview shortcomings.
1: Yeah.
0: But what we stand for, as you know, is liberal values, traditional, classical liberal values. We worry about concentration.
18: Yeah, I'm already done with her actually doing the explanation, because I think Elon's absolutely right. When anyone in media sits down with Elon Musk, the design of this conversation is for it to go viral, that someone in media asked Elon Musk what it feels like to be hated. They don't want themselves to be focused on as much as Elon is focusing back on her in this conversation. And then she's doing the mistake of thinking that he literally means just her and not all of media as a whole. But the thing about being someone like an Elon Musk is you have 75 different conversations with people that are similar to her, that are at all different outlets, that tell you their news media, that want to talk to you, and they all come in with the same goal. They come in with the same desire to somehow embarrass you, somehow get you to say something in a way that they think will be the big story, and it has nothing to do with them. And instead of playing that game, instead of playing that game, he just looked at her and said, "How I think the problem is you, all of you collectively, and the terrible way in which you go about conducting your job."
0: You don't even live there.
1: I think of it as the sort of the West collectively.
0: But do you see why this makes people think that this man who has all this power, he's the world's richest man, he thinks he has a right to influence our politics? It makes people, it's why, you know, we started this conversation saying superlatives. It's why people loathe you. I mean, some people do loathe you.
1: Yes, some people do.
0: But do you understand why?
18: I don't care.
0: Do you think what you're doing is helpful for Western democracy?
1: Maybe some people do loathe me. And that's probably true. I don't care. But the fact that, as you pointed out, a 250 million people follow me is that I think a lot more people actually like me than don't. And I think a lot more people hate you
18: than
1: the media. More than you realize.
18: Yes, and she seems to very much not understand how many people seem to dislike just everything that media is doing. There's so many pieces to this interview that were just fascinating to hear him talk about. He was asked about immigration specifically and gave a pretty short answer to that.
1: In favor of immigration, obviously I'd be hypocritical if I wasn't, since I'm an immigrant to the United States. I'm in favor of immigration if the person immigrating is going to be a productive member of society, if they're going to be honest, and if they're not going to mistreat people in that country, they're going to.
18: Yeah, I think that that's all fine. And if they also tell us who they are and they go through the process of coming in legally so we know everything we need to know about them instead of just trying to sneak in and not tell us anything, that seems worse. One last thing in the world of the Elon Musk interview that seems to be going very viral. He schooled a reporter on what the far right actually is. I did like this.
1: Support the normal people.
0: Okay.
1: What do you call the far right falsely?
0: You think is the normal person. Okay.
1: Yes. Literally, you could go back 10 or 15 years, and these policies were completely normal. In fact, one of the tricks I think is funny. I think this is quite funny is to like take a speech from Obama and Hillary, and then go to someone and say, who's sort of on the sort of what I call the lunatic left, and say, what do you think of the speech by Trump? Like, oh, wow, he's the worst person ever. Actually, that was a speech by Obama. Or actually, that was a speech by Hillary.
18: Yes.
0: I agree. No, I agree that the center of gravity in this country has shifted. Certainly the Democratic Party shifted to the left. But that's not what I'm talking about. I'm talking about people like Rupert.
1: No, you're not right. Please. It's actually just normal people. It's just normal people. And here are the principles. And tell me, which of these sound terrible? That we should have secure borders. That we should have safe cities, that we should have sensible spending. Which of those three are far right fringe?
18: Those three are all totally fine, and they're the basis of a whole lot of the discussions that happen on the political right and not the far right, as Elon Musk is correctly pointing out. I love everything about that. I love the way that he pushes back and fights for her to try to just categorize him as far right himself. He's like, I'm just a normal person. I'm just a normal guy who wants normal things, who says that this is good or that's good, and we used to all say that a short time ago. And my favorite, he used the example, is when you play audio of Barack Obama saying that illegal immigration is bad and it's skipping to the front of the line in front of all the people who are doing it legally. Just that simple statement is one that makes people go crazy now if they think Trump said it. And when you tell them Obama said it, their brains explode the way Elon Musk is describing. All right, we're going to take another break. There's a lot of stuff to get to, a lot of things to talk about, both serious and silly today. It is a Friday. I want to have as much fun as I can. But there is kind of a big story involving USA Today that I thought was interesting, and a apology that was made by a columnist there. So we'll probably talk about that and more in just a bit. This is Greg Collins filling in on The Dana Show.
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10: This is the Dana Show. My name is Craig Collins, filling in. Thrilled to be with you. Lots and lots of stuff out there, including a 300-pound Sinclair dinosaur that was stolen from a Montana gas station and then bolted to a cliff about 10 miles away from where they took it at the gas station. It was bolted down. My favorite part of this story were the employees at the gas station who seemed to think the whole thing was funny. I don't know if the same is true of the owner of the gas station or the price of any of the fixing that goes on, although I think the dinosaur was fully returned. But I do have some audio of the employees being like, not a bad prank, not a bad gag at all.
11: It was funny to think that our dinosaur was sitting up in the canyon up there.
12: Sounds pretty planned out. Missed the cameras, bolted back down. Grand theft dino.
11: They literally had to unbolt it from a cement pad out here.
10: True.
11: And they re-bolted it on the cliff.
12: I mean, I think it's all in good fun. I don't think the people mean to cause any harm.
10: Yeah, I don't know about that. They caused some damage. I don't know if they mean to cause any harm, but they broke some stuff. But this is kind of funny. This does remind me of a lot of the stupid things that people do where they steal giant stuff and then return it because you don't actually want to keep the giant thing. It also does remind me of like being in Chicago in college. I lived in Chicago for a lot of years. I live in Texas now. And people wanting to steal the sign that had a map of all the stops for the CTA. And it's like bolted up there. So you got to like rip it down. And it was metal. And people would put them in their apartments or their whatever, their, dorms. And it looked really stupid to have it there. But people were thrilled to do it. So they took them. And I don't think the CTA liked that at all. I think they were pretty much not a fan. But it is what it is. It's the kind of dumb stuff that people steal when they get a thieving mentality going. All right, one other thing that I do want to talk about quickly. It is an apology that's been put out by a reporter for USA Today who wrote about Caitlin Clark and tried to make a comparison between Caitlin Clark and the situation going on in the WNBA where people seem to treat her like crap. And I think the reporter was trying to say that Caitlin needs to do more about protecting other people from the reaction to how unfairly she's treated in the league. So essentially the reporter is saying, even though a lot of people in this league seem to hate you, and they seem to hate you for reasons that are completely unfair to you, you should do a better job of protecting them from the hate they get when they show that they hate you to the public. Essentially meaning that every time they beat up Caitlin Clark and we get mad at the players that do it as fans, we're wrong and Caitlin's wrong, but the person that beat somebody up, in that case, not so wrong. That's a person that's just a victim here. She made a comparison between her stance on Caitlin Clark and that whole situation and Emmett Till. And she said since the All-Star game for the WNBA is happening in Chicago, that somehow this meant that Caitlin Clark needed to do more to protect the other athletes in the WNBA. And I can't even fathom how she got from one story to the other story. I can read to you what she actually wrote. It shouldn't need reminding this country has an awful history of black people being harmed, even killed, in the name of, quote, defending white women. The WNBA's All-Star game this weekend is in Chicago, Emmett Till's hometown, and a local art gallery is currently hosting an exhibit imagining his life if he hadn't been lynched. Well, it's incumbent on the WNBA to do more to protect its players. It should also be an expectation on Clark to recognize the wider consequences of her actions. She gets the crap kicked out of her by people. The WNBA votes her the 11th best guard in the league because they seem to hate her. And it's her fault that somehow some other people who wind up in the crossroads of punching Caitlin Clark in the neck or something wind up getting hate messages on social media. According to that author, it's Caitlin Clark's problem and she needs to fix it. That is surreal. And then to compare it to Emmett Till is even crazier. Eventually, in a statement that I think came out today, Nancy Armour said that she made an inartful comparison and that she apologized for it. Sports media is incredibly woke. Sports media is incredibly annoying. And in this case, ridiculous in how it's trying to blame, or at least this reporter was trying to blame Caitlin Clark for a problem that seems to have nothing to do with how she actually acts and behaves, and a whole lot to do with a lot of people who seem to hate her because she's more popular than they think she deserves to be. It's that simple, and it's not her thing to fix. Quick break, a lot more. Craig Collins filling in on The Dana Show.

0: It's time for your Walla Walla Valley weather update. You'll see continued smoke tonight with winds averaging around 6 to 9 miles an hour while temperatures settle into the mid-60s. Tomorrow you'll see sunny skies with winds picking up to average around 9 to 13 miles an hour with gusts as high as 26 miles an hour while temperatures reach highs in the low to mid-90s. There's a red flag warning in effect tomorrow due to high wind and low relative humidity. Please keep vigilant over anything that could create spark or flame. 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
4: The Tampa Bay Rays have beaten Cleveland 11-3. Yankees were 1-0 winners at Philadelphia on a home run in the fourth by Paul Goldschmidt. The Yankees second in the AL East, still 2 games behind the Rays. Arizona won its fourth in a row, 3-2 at Washington. The Cubs won in 10 innings at Pittsburgh, 3-2. Detroit over Kansas City, 2-1. Tarek Skubal, the winning pitcher, 12 strikeouts in 7 1/3. By the way, the Yankees' Cam Schlittler also 12 strikeouts in 7 1/3 in his victory. Colorado won at Milwaukee today, 5-2. The Dodgers are victorious at the Mets, 4-2. Great outing from Roki Sasaki, 7 innings, 1 run allowed, 9 strikeouts. The Padres lead at the Marlins, 4-2, bottom of the 8th. Miami has lost 9 in a row. The Braves are ahead top of the 10th, 4-3 at Baltimore. And LeBron James is signing with the 76ers, 1 year plus a player option. I'm Steve DeSager.
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6: Crazy. Welcome in. A beautiful Friday. I don't know what happened in your world, but we've got our long national nightmare as Ozzy Osbourne allotted us there in the open. It's over. Out walking my dog, and I posted a little clip on Instagram, and I guess I didn't term it well enough, so people thought I was actually on the inside. No, miles from nowhere. As LeBron James finally made his decision, and everybody can exhale and go on vacation. Hi, I'm Mike Harmon. No Jason Smith tonight. It's Jared Smith in his stead at Jared Smith Betts, where you find him. Find me over at Swollen Dome. A wild, woolly day. That's how it got started. And as I put up in socials, Jared, and I sent it along to you, I didn't find out from Shams or Windy or any of these mouthpieces. No, I found out from the wonderful world of Topps, because the LeBron James trading card Topps Now, which has already eclipsed 100,000 in sales as people take their shot at the one-of-one superfractor and the one-of-one autograph card. No, I found out about the 2-year, $8 million plus an option deal that LeBron James brokered with the 76ers because of a trading card company. And how was your day? How are you, buddy? Good to have you
20: I'm
6: in.
20: I'm good. Yeah, it's one of those days. I'm sure Jason planned it this way, to take a vacation day on the day that LeBron James announces his next team. I guess surprise is the first emotion that came to mind, because on the odds board, and we'll get to, I don't want to say shenanigans, but
6: plenty
20: some,
6: on the odds ball on yeah. odds board, plenty of folks with the shenanigans. But yes, yeah. This was the last of the big four.
5: with Minnesota holding on to that 1 point whatever percent chance. You're saying there's still a chance, but yes, the Sixers were deep cover in all of this.
20: Yeah, and we'll get into that, and we'll make sure we'll ask the audience to put their tinfoil hat squarely in the upright and locked position for that one. But I thought the message today was pretty powerful. I mean, he took a pay cut to go to Philly. I thought his tweet, like he kind of put a thread out there after it was announced, and I thought that was a powerful message. I have no idea if he's being sincere or not. I mean, I'm not inside of his head, but it, you know, on the surface, I hope it is, because it said all the right things. It said he's, you know, very concerned with going all in, winning a championship. He's willing to take less. Now, taking less, I think, is relative, because he has a very lucrative deal with Fanatics, who, of course, was just a Fanatics Fest. He has a lot of other side businesses, and he's very much involved with Michael Rubin, who's involved with the Sixers on a business level, and he's the owner of Fanatics. So I think, you know, he might be taking less salary on the surface, but I think there's a lot of other monies that will be coming to him in other ways that will make this a very lucrative move for him. But at the end of the day, we talked about this. I feel like I've been on with you a couple times over the last couple weeks, Mike. We've been trying to figure this out. Like, moving to the Eastern Conference was always the smart decision. It's just which is the right team in the East. And I guess he felt more so than Miami, who probably was a little bit clogged with Giannis and Bam. And you get Cleveland, that would be kind of a sideshow, although I feel like Cleveland might be the best roster you're ready made to win. With Philly, you get Jaylen Brown, and you get a lot of youngsters, and you get Embiid. And if Embiid's healthy and those youngsters play to their ceiling, I mean, I think he made a pretty good decision.
5: Yeah, this was the one that, and you and I have done a couple of shows together, and how much we broached it from this angle, you and I versus me yelling at Jason or
20: what other did Jason think?
5: Look, all tea leaves, and the easy path was the Odyssey ends in Cleveland.
20: Yeah,
5: right.
20: I agree.
5: And that's it. You know, it's nice. It's easy. It's compact. Win, lose, draw. It's a nice story. Hollywood ending. All of those things. The Miami part of it, teaming with Giannis, going back to South Beach.
20: Never felt right.
5: It felt a little weird, particularly the Pat Riley. Because look, you can mend fences, because he obviously got past it with Gilbert to go home the first time.
20: Never felt right after they got Giannis, though.
5: But
20: it
5: then
20: just,
5: you go
20: it
5: to,
20: felt like it was a square peg round hole.
5: But you go to Giannis, but you're still looking at, you need someone to handle the ball.
20: 100%.
5: But this is where we get into the giant debates of how much he's really okay with that third option. Because it's going to be tested here in Philly, no question about it. Right? With the number of guys who need to handle the ball. The usage rates, I know that graphic's been going up all over the place. Like, all right, how do you split the ball? It's like the great Oceans conundrum. When it all comes down to it, Tess does not split 11 ways, okay? Yeah. Same thing here. The basketball is one sphere. With Miami, you've got defense, something he would be okay not playing. And, well, we've seen that. Once in a while, he gives you an effort, but most of the time, that's kind of an accessory. You know, that's a bonus layer if you're playing a video game of LeBron contesting defensively. You might get one or two of those a game, but otherwise, it's a lot of standing around. Kind of like Messi. He's not back-checking. No. He's waiting on the ball to find him and go for there. Sorry, Emmy. Too soon. But it's the idea of being that by going to Miami, well, he can still be the alpha in terms of orchestrating things, right? Still need to figure out the shooters and whatever else. But with Philly, this was my grand hope of wanting, just from a team perspective of, all right, if you still actually want to go win, and that was one of the trying to decipher what Rich Paul was saying when he said LeBron wanted happiness. Well, it makes it very clear. And, you know, we've used the Adam Carolla when he started his podcast world, and he's got his universe built. He had the great philosophy, and I try to bring it to light each and every day in how I approach things. Does this make me happy? Does it make me money? And does all of that equate to winning? Because as you said, he's got all the ancillary businesses, which is why Ruben being part of all of this gets folks a little bit queasy and squirmy and whatever. But you look at the way that roster is assembled. It's the Eastern Conference. The Knicks trying to run it back. You've got Boston made some moves and shuffled, right? You took Jaylen Brown from them. That's assuming that Jason Tatum is going to be fully healthy and ready to go for a full campaign. And you look at the ancillary parts there. You go to Philly and it's like, all right, from a winning perspective, that's clearly what makes LeBron James happy. The monies, and I like that you said monies because that means you truly are indoctrinated into the show and Danhausen. Yeah. The human monies that pile up, he's got ample. So now it becomes the, if you're going to keep playing, and the thing that he put out saying, look, the last few weeks have been really special. The idea that he thought he might have been done, again, how much is real versus telling a narrative that he'll do a voiceover for a future documentary project? I don't know. But all of it, this was my hope, that it wouldn't be the easy, all right, Cleveland and then Miami once Miami became that. Golden State was a great story. I mean, that would have been a great movie.
20: It was
5: movie,
20: never happening to Golden State. He was never staying in the Western Conference.
5: Right?
20: That would have been a very stupid move.
5: Right, if winning mattered, right? And that's the basis
20: and
5: of it.
20: We got the answer to that. Right. Obviously, the answer is winning does matter. So here's the question, and obviously, it's July. So we have months to talk about if the Sixers roster is good enough to win a title and overtake the juggernaut Knicks. Juggernaut.
5: I mean,
20: juggernaut.
5: Do they get to stop their 43-year drought? See? 153.
20: Oh, yeah.
5: Now we're talking 43-plus.
20: And then all of the pomp and circumstance of, oh, he gets to play a playoff series at the Garden. And we get months to talk about this. Months. The question that I think is worthy of pondering now, which is not something I think we're going to be talking about in months because we're going to be talking about the games. He's now, what, on his fourth team? Right? Like, I guess if you count Cleveland twice, fifth team, does it cheapen the greatness at all? Like, the thing I love about Jeter is it was just the Yankees, man. And I think it makes certain players great. Like, when Montana went to the Chiefs, it was like, eh. When Namath left the Jets, it was like, eh. And I wasn't alive for that one, to be fair. But does it cheapen it at all?
5: But I would say this,
20: for that to happen,
5: like, because we do a bunch with football players, and let's go to last generations. Their teams were done with them, right?
20: When
5: Brady, Joe Montana, right? Steve Young was there, so Joe Montana was either going
20: to
5: retire
20: or replace Brady, though.
5: No, but
20: it was Belichick that kind of forced him out.
5: But that's the thing, right? It wasn't a player; it was the entity.
20: Yeah, so the circumstance matters,
5: right?
20: So
5: that's what I'm saying, right?
20: I agree with that.
5: Like growing up, like there's something about Cal Ripken only being an Oriole.
20: Yes,
5: there's something about Tony Gwynn only being a Padre. That's another lifetime ago. Now LeBron had his opportunities; he could have stayed in Cleveland for his career, but I can't fault a guy for doing it, and. In the end, if winning matters and you don't see a path where you're going to win, are you supposed to just be happy? Right? Because we do this both ways. Because right now, what's the big conversation about Mike Trout? Beside that cool-ass hat they're wearing tonight, because they went with the old halo on top. One of the best.
20: Oh, that's cool.
5: One of the cool hats. I mean, you can go back.
20: Yeah,
5: and,
20: I've got that game on.
5: That
20: I need a run in the first inning in that there, game. Can we muster our predictive powers.
5: See, no
20: get
5: nerfy
20: everyone in
5: here.
20: In the studio to root for a run in the first.
5: I got you. As long as they don't run out of a bunch of opportunities, Dodgers still won that game over the Mets, but boy, that was some little league base running today. But the idea being, what's the biggest criticism of Mike Trout? He doesn't care about winning. Because he's happy and content to stay a member of the Angels. He's not vocal at Artie Moreno about going and doing something. Because a couple of times they took their swings, right?
20: The
5: Rendon
20: swing
5: was one of the worst in baseball history, which you can go back and find the tape. We did that live on air and started laughing at it maniacally as it happened. But I can't fault the guy. And a lot of the pundits, or I should say the ex-players turned pundits that now criticize him, a lot of them did the same damn thing.
20: Mm.
5: Right, Charles Barkley has no room to talk.
20: Yeah.
5: Now, did he wait too long to do it? Sure. But he tried. Right? They tried.
20: But we're talking about
5: the
20: like the fourth
5: Houston.
20: Time he's moved now. I think it's one thing to do it like Brady late in his career. One shot, you go, and you try, and it's over. LeBron's now done it multiple times.
5: Yeah, but he's also a mutant that's playing into his 24th year.
20: It's true.
5: Where look, clearly the Lakers, and this is the whataboutisms that's going on, is, well, if it's only 2 years, $8 million, you're saying he wouldn't have stayed with the Lakers for that? I'm like, no, I don't think he would have. I think that was it. Yeah, they were done with him.
20: I think Ruben, listen, guys, I think he's getting a little bit of side money here.
5: Well, because that's the uncomfortable thing.
20: Come on, let's be real here.
5: But that's the thing we need to talk about. We're going to have Rick Bucher on with us in a couple minutes, our trusted insider.
20: Very curious what Rick thinks.
5: Right, because Rick kept coming on as like, I just wanted to be done.
20: Are we not in the middle of an investigation with Kawhi Leonard for this exact same thing?
5: But that was the point I was going to make. Anybody that thinks Kawhi Leonard's the only guy.
20: Exactly.
5: This has ever happened
20: getting this perk.
5: Whether it's LeBron and like however it all comes to light, the guys that have taken less, do I believe they truly took that much less without there being other considerations?
20: I think it's different here because Fanatics is a legit company and LeBron's doing real work for them, where the Kawhi thing was like he was like a phantom.
5: No, absolutely. Absolutely. But again, the point being, like, we've had this in virtually every sport. Where you've had that doesn't make sense, right? The winning, and then you say take less, you know, the Brady thing. Sure.
20: Brady didn't take that much less in Tampa. He ate up a big chunk of that.
5: But even go back to his New England days, right? When you talk about salary starting to jump.
20: At the end of his Patriots career, he did.
5: But were there, you know, other considerations? It's like getting to the center of a Tootsie Roll Pop. The world may never know. But me being the cynical, longtime media guy that I am at this point, I don't look at everything and just go, wow, I'm going to swallow that hook, line, and sinker that he did that just for the good.
20: Question everything.
5: Right? Just for the good of this. Nah, human nature doesn't quite work quite so easily when we've got tens of millions of human monies attached to it. But we'll put a pin in it here. There's so much to do with this over the course of the night. I joke with the old Cody Rhodes when he starts a talking point with the WWE after the big entrance. He grabs the microphone. He says, so what do you want to talk about? Well, you know what we're talking about tonight. You want to get in at Swollen Dome, at Jared Smith Betts, at Fox Sports Radio. Take us with you wherever you go on the iHeartRadio app. Coming up next, we'll talk to Rick Bucher. What's he make of it? And how much is he ready to exhale and not talk about this for at least two more years? We'll do that next as we continue. Just get warmed up. Jason Smith Show with me, Mike Harmon. 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
3: Another attempt to break the blockade. I'm Lee Silicera, Fox News. The U.S. military says it fired at the engine room of a vessel that attempted to ram the U.S. blockade of Iranian ports at least four times, disabling the ship. The military has hammered targets in Iran for nearly 2 weeks.
4: It comes as President Trump has been talking about a perhaps massive attack on Iran. He told that to Axios. But at every stop of the way, President Trump is saying about how one thing cannot be permitted, and that is Iran receiving a nuclear weapon.
3: Fox's Steve Harrigan in Tel Aviv. Meanwhile, Saudi Arabia says it's launched strikes against the Houthi rebels in Yemen after they targeted a Saudi ship in the Red Sea. At the rescheduled White House Correspondents Association dinner,
7: as I said 3 months ago, the show must go on.
3: President Trump addressing the reporters and guests at the Waldorf Astoria in Washington 3 months after a gunman attempted to storm the event.
7: Tremendous amount was learned about security and about other things, the dangers of what we all do.
3: The president told the audience, we don't yield to political violence and we believe in freedom of speech. The president also thanked the Secret Service for their handling of the security breach. Former President Biden has dropped his lawsuit that aimed to block the Justice Department from releasing transcripts and audio recordings from conversations he had with a ghostwriter over 10 years ago.
8: The interviews were for

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0: Welcome back in Fox Sports Radio. Jason Smith Show with me, Mike Harmon. Jared Smith in for Jason tonight as we celebrate the end of what really was causing great consternation, vexation, and problems for our larger media world because they were just angry about it. One of our most esteemed colleagues and guests, he was just done with it. He joins us now on the hotline, Jared. It's our guy, Rick Bucher. Yes, it's that time as we welcome him back in for another visit this week. I promised him we wouldn't call him unless something big happened, and we finally got an answer to it. Rick, you're very gracious in answering the call. How much did you exhale? Did you pop champagne?
1: It's over.
0: I'm so happy that it was also a little bit off the grid here, Rick, as well. I mean, all the other narratives were written, and now we get Philadelphia in a whole different way to look at this.
1: Yes, you're exactly right. We do. But it's over. My palate is clean. Now we can overreact. Now
0: yes, let's go.
1: The big it's 6-3. They're winning a championship. They're going to win. I might have been my friend Shady McCoy. Like, yeah, I can see him winning 2 or 3 championships. Oh my God, what are we doing? What are we doing? But end of the day, look, he came to his decision. I like the decision in that it's going to be compelling. There's a lot of questions to be answered, and there's going to be a lot of intrigue around this team in terms of the internal chemistry. That is what it's going to be all about. And LeBron James has had a history of being able to get the most you can out of maybe underperforming big men, hint, hint, and has been able to bring teams together, even if it means him taking a back seat to be their best. So the question is, with this young team, young, hungry team, with a lot of guys who are used to having the ball in their hands, can he make that happen one more time with where his skills and his abilities are at this point? I'm going to be fascinated to watch the Sixers this season more than I would have been otherwise.
2: Yeah, and you're going to have months, again, to dissect the roster and, you know, deal with the Embiid load management. And I agree, it's going to be interesting to see if he can get the most

0: out of Embiid, almost like a good jockey can get the most out of a horse down the stretch of a race. You know, does he know when to get into the irons and when to let him run? Like, it will be an interesting back and forth. I think the question now, Rick, is why Philly? And you know, he took less, and you know, he had Cleveland on the table, he had Miami, and maybe Miami's got a better organizational structure with the talent. Maybe Cleveland, of course, you got the homecoming, but Miami, it's Michael Rubin, it's the business side of it, and I think that was a big reason why, because LeBron's a very smart businessman, and he's got a lot of dealings with Fanatics and all the holdings that Michael Rubin has. So I think at the end of the day, that bottom line just made a ton of sense, and I'm assuming that's one of the reasons why LeBron ended in Philly.
1: Yeah, I don't know that it wouldn't be. I feel as if this was the most talented roster that he could find. And keep in mind, he's joining an organization. Nick Nurse has won a championship. Bob Myers has won a championship. He's joining a group that knows what it takes to win a championship. And while Pat Riley and Eric Spoelstra have that in Miami, I don't know that anybody else, Giannis has that. But I feel talent-wise, he's not going to have to carry the load there. Now, the question is, what load is he going to carry, and how are the pieces going to fit together? And then in the big picture, the really big picture, you know, the Western Conference, Oklahoma City and San Antonio aren't going anywhere. And even the New York Knicks are not going anywhere. I would expect, well, I need to see what Boston is going to be. So I think Philadelphia is better. But I think at the end of the day, he picked the best team, at least on paper. And having a Tyrese Maxey there it's not Dwayne Wade, it's not Anthony Davis, but it is another clutch client. And he has a rapport with him. So I think there's a certain comfort level there as well, and then throw in the business thing. I don't really think it was any one element. I think it was a combination of things that if he did a pros and cons list, he looked at the pros for the Philadelphia 76ers, and there were more of them for them than there were for any other team, and that's what I think it ultimately came down to.
2: Rick,
1: there was no sentiment involved here. Let's put it that way.
2: When we get down to brass tacks, I mean, the happiness quotient, happiness equals winning, and all of that fun stuff is really what it comes back to. But you got Bob Myers here. We had the quote, what was it, about 2 weeks ago, of it became increasingly difficult for Steve Kerr to back and talk up and stand for Draymond Green publicly. So can we connect some dots here maybe with the opt-out that Draymond joins him on the East Coast, or is that a pipe dream?
1: Yeah, he'd have to be going wherever he would go. It would have to be for a massive cut from what he's making. And the opt-out, my understanding was, based on what Draymond said about the opt-out, that he did it in conjunction with the Warriors. I think it would be a monumental change if they either did not make him a healthy offer, not as much as he was going to make, which I believe was around $27-28 million.
2: Right.
1: But something, you know, add another year to it or something along those lines. The whole idea was he was opting out to give them flexibility. And the relationship between Steve and Draymond I think Draymond's comments are actually a reflection of how strong that relationship is, in that they can talk honestly about the things that they have gone through. And I mean, Draymond has been out there talking. He goes, I just saw, I don't know if it was, out of the archives, but he was talking about how the team mishandled the Kevin Durant thing and was very critical of, of everybody in management. So I don't think he's afraid to speak his mind. I don't think Steve is either. And I believe that in one way, that's why they've been able to coexist for as long as they have, because they're willing to put things out on the table and then find a way to work through them.
0: Would you say Philly right now is your favorite to win the East? Does this put them ahead of New York?
1: No, I would still stay with New York. I think one of the things that, and this is going to be the most interesting element, is what we have seen from championship teams is depth and versatility. And certainly the top of the Philadelphia 76ers is incredibly impressive. Again, making those four or five pieces fit and work together is going to be a challenge. But do they have the depth? And two, you've got about to be 42-year-old LeBron James and Joel Embiid in that top core. Are they going to be healthy at the end of the season? That's going to be a big question. And you take Embiid and LeBron, and if they are compromised or one or the other is not available, then we have basically the same team we had this year, which certainly wasn't anywhere close enough, good enough to beat the Knicks. So, no, I would go into next season feeling like the Knicks are still the favorite to come out of the East. And unlike last year, I would say I would expect that the champion is going to come out of the West, whether it's San Antonio or Oklahoma City.
2: Current odds, as I'm looking at a board, OKC and San Antonio top about 3-1. And then you got the Knicks and Sixers both at 9-1. Celtics a little bit off the pace at 13-1. We see any more big changes now that this domino falls where teams react or Philadelphia goes, hey, let's go find another guy or two? I saw KCP's name mentioned as a buyout candidate and maybe a guy they can bring in.
1: Yeah, I mean, I just like look at the guys other than the restricted free agents like Benedict Mathurin and Jalen Duren. Those are the only needle movers that I see.
2: Sure.
1: And the reality is it's a hard cap. You know, people just don't have money to spend. Where Peyton Watson, Benedict Mathurin, and Jalen Duren are coming up at a unfortunate time for them financially. Their teams are going to be able to offer them whatever they want, because I don't see anybody putting any offer sheets out there that are going to change the metric. And so, you know, KCP, this was KCP 4 years ago. Honestly, the other part for me is, you know, we're talking about Joel Embiid. This is LeBron James got a 26-year-old Anthony Davis who had underperformed. He's getting a 32-year-old Joel Embiid who has just not been able to stay healthy no matter what he does. So I don't want to equate the two of them. I think Embiid, talent-wise, is a better all-around player than Anthony Davis, but he has not been able to demonstrate it for a full season. And, again, if you take Embiid out of the equation, we get back to what the Knicks did to them. It's going to be interesting. I mean, I'm fascinated to see whether the chemistry can come together. And, you know, much like, I don't know that at the beginning of the year, there were plenty of chemistry issues with the Knicks. We were not counting on them to get to the finals, much less to win at all. So that's what's going to be the great experiment and what's going to make the 76ers far more interesting than the Cleveland Cavaliers or the Miami Heat at this point. Let's put it that way. Thank you, LeBron.
0: Rick, this is best case for the league, right, in terms of a big market team getting LeBron and not Cleveland or even Miami, who's, you know, Miami's still it's a big market but not as big as Philly, obviously.
1: Yeah, I can't argue with that at all, especially, you know, now you got Philadelphia, New York potentially battling. Those are two very nice markets to tap into.
2: I'm not going to lie, though, Rick. I really enjoyed this process and Adam Silver begging to set the schedule and everything. And for LeBron, look, how many times in our lives do we have this bus leverage in our life? We might have it for a second here and there, you know, when our kids are still trying to figure out the world, right?
1: Yeah.
2: I mean, you deal with your my teenage daughters. Like, I don't run anything anymore. So LeBron James also was able to remind folks, you can talk about Wemby. You can celebrate Brunson over there. I still run this. I'm still the face of this league.
1: Yeah, at least from a broadcast standpoint, I think that's the distinction that needs to be made. The teams were not falling all over themselves.
2: Oh,
1: I mean,
2: sure.
1: Let's face it. There were like there was opportunity to offer LeBron James, like, people had money at the time that it was announced that he wasn't going back to the Lakers, and they spent it elsewhere. the distinction is, the reason that Adam wanted him to make a decision is because they got to divvy up the national games, and this could very well be his last season. So you certainly want to broadcast as many games as possible, and wherever he was going to go, ESPN's going to want to put them on, because all of the shoulder content that they can put out there on, you know, is this the last year? And you can do all kinds of stuff. I mean, they could spend the entire day doing a LeBron James.
2: Yeah.
0: They already do.
2: Well, I can't wait till he misses that first national game for load management, Rick.
0: Yeah, right.
1: Yeah. So it's like, let's be clear. He still attracts eyeballs, and he still has appeal to any broadcast partner, because he's so polarizing. Whether you love him or you hate him, people are going to watch. They're going to tune in for one or the other. There aren't too many people that are indifferent about LeBron. I just happen to be one of them.
2: sure.
1: And so that's what moves the needle. But in terms of, like, he wasn't, there was no discussion about him going to any one of the top seven teams, if you include the Lakers, top six in the league last year. None of them were in the conversation. This was all, I mean, Cleveland at the fourth, with the fourth best record, or Philadelphia going to the conference finals, those were the best. And, you know, Philadelphia kind of, you know, found the path last year that I don't know we anticipated either. So it's as I said, like, these are all teams that in one way or another were desperate for something to move them where they were. And they made their bid thinking LeBron, this is worth a flyer on LeBron. It's not going to cost a whole lot. Maybe we catch lightning in a bottle. He's certainly, like, if there's any name out there that we could say, hey, maybe he's got one more run in him, this was the guy. But that's where the league looks at him as, and the broadcast partners just look at him as pure gold.
2: NBA analyst, United We Cast host. He's got his book out, Coachable, How the Greatest Performers Reach Their Highest Potential. Check that out, rickbucher.com. Find him on Twitter, at Rick Bucher, RICBUCHER. He's going to go, and I think the latest podcast is what? You just screaming for 45 minutes saying, my God, it's done. Rick, you are the best. Go enjoy your weekend. Thanks for stopping down.
1: You got it.
2: Appreciate him, as always. Rick Bucher got a double hit out of him this week because we got at least a temporary bow on it. We'll dissect some of what Rick had to say coming up. But first, we go to the news desk with the man, the legend, the myth himself. It's our guy, Steve DeSager.
3: Good evening to you. We'll get to the baseball in a moment. LeBron James signing with the 76ers is for 1 year plus a player option worth about $4 million per year. After earning over $50 million with the Lakers last season, this will be his record-breaking 24th season. Philadelphia hasn't won the NBA title in over 40 years. James said this will be his final contract. The WNBA is off. Their All-Star game is this Saturday in Chicago. Tonight, the winner of the three-point contest was rookie A.Z. Fudd. By the way, in men's college hoops, Duke will play Texas Tech instead of Michigan at Madison Square Garden in December. That changed due to broadcast rights issues. To Major League Baseball, to the ninth inning, Houston leads at the White Sox 8-5. Texas ahead of the Mariners, 5-3, bottom of the eighth. The Mariners are the second-place team in the AL West, half game behind the Rangers. The Reds are leading in the top of the ninth at St. Louis, 4-2, just two hits for the Cardinals. Giants ahead of the Angels, 2-1 in the second inning at a late game. A's have just won 2-0 at Minnesota. San Diego sent Miami to a 10th straight loss, 4-2, with a two-run homer in the eighth. The Dodgers won at the Mets, 4-2, winning pitcher Roky Sasaki, 7 innings, just one run allowed, and 9 strikeouts. Kyle Tucker, a two-run homer. Boston, with two runs bottom of the eighth, beat Toronto 6-4. Atlanta, a 10-inning winner at Baltimore, 7-6. The Braves scored 4 unearned runs in the top of the 10th. The Braves lead in the NL East, now 5.5 games over the Phillies, who are shut out at home 1-0 by the Yankees on a home run in the fourth from Paul Goldschmidt. Yankees winning pitcher Cam Schlittler, 12 strikeouts in 7 1/3 innings. Tarek Skubal in Detroit, 12 Ks in 7 1/3. Tigers beat Kansas City 2-1. Tampa Bay 11-3 over Cleveland. The Rays still two games up on the Yankees in the AL East. Wins for Arizona and Colorado. Cubs 1-10 at Pittsburgh 3-2. Chiefs quarterback Patrick Mahomes was fully cleared for training camp after the torn ACL and LCL last season. He'll still wear a brace on his left leg. He's still aiming to start their opening night, which is the first Monday game in September. As for preseason action, he's never missed an entire preseason schedule before. We'll see. NFL veterans started reporting to camps on Wednesday with Arizona and Carolina, the two teams in the Hall of Fame game this year, August 6th. All teams report to their camps by Tuesday. The Packers reported an operating loss for last year. Didn't know that was possible in the NFL. But, of course, they're publicly owned. They can't sell a part of the team like the other clubs can to raise cash. So, despite about $750 million in total revenues, their expenses were up by almost 20%. So it was not quite break-even. Wow. Every NFL club gets over $450 million from the league each year. That's your baseline, mainly from the national TV
0: deals. I didn't hear this story, Steve. That's an unbelievable story.
3: It is astounding, because Green Bay's...
2: That's some fuzzy math impossible. Right there, man.
3: We will put it in context here. Green Bay's previous operating loss came in 1990, if you're going with non-COVID years.
2: That is amazing.
3: It is hard to lose money in the NFL. But again,
0: unbelievable.
2: I gotta find a copy of all of that data now as to where that, they wrote.
0: That is the most unbelievable, you know, blink you missed it headline on a crazy day in sports.
2: That is
0: today
2: fantastic.
0: Has been one of the weird. I texted Mike this earlier. It has been a weird day in sports.
2: No
0: weird day.
2: Question about it. Thank you, Steve. We'll talk to you over the course of the night. We got Emmy. We got our guy, Alex Dyshirt. We're just getting started here. Jason Smith Show with me, Mike Harmon, Jared in for Jason tonight at Jared Smith Betts, where you find him. Find me over at Swollen Dome. Next hour, a bunch of NFL, but we continue talking LeBron, the broadcast versus the on-court, and the chaos that ensued over the course of the day. That's next on Fox.
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9: Fox News, I'm Chris DeMeo. The U.S. military continues to pound targets in Iran. President Trump says they're taking out Iranian leadership.
10: We've taken out their first level of leadership. We've then taken out their second level of leadership. We've taken out some of the third level. And we're negotiating with the rest. And we'll see how it all works.
9: President recently warning larger U.S. attacks could be coming. A possible 2028 Democratic presidential hopeful says Americans have had enough of the Trump agenda.
11: Two-thirds of Americans disagree with the Trump tax cuts for the wealthiest Americans. Two-thirds of this country believe that wages ought to be higher. Even most Republicans think we ought to raise the minimum wage more than we have. Most Americans believe that we ought to have health care for everybody.
9: Former Transportation Secretary Pete Buttigieg on America Reports. Buttigieg has not yet said if he's running. 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

0: Mike Harmon alongside Jared Smith. Thanks for being with us, hanging out with us on a Friday night. We know you got plenty of options out there. We appreciate you having us on, whether it's in the background or full-on active listening, hanging on our every words, wherever you're doing, however you're doing it. We appreciate you being part of the extended family. Follow Jared at Jared Smith Bets. You can hear him tomorrow morning as part of Countdown. Some more odds descriptions and breakdowns. Well, and over the course of the night, I'm sure you'll be diving deep into a lot of the data pools about the Eastern and Western Conference and sure. what these moves mean. But the show's tonight, so we'll do plenty of that as we go. But coming off our conversation with Rick Bucher, I brought it up because I said it in the hallways here. I was not very popular as I kind of let out the, I don't know that I liked LeBron more at any point in his career than I did during this process. Just the idea of, if I've got everybody that's going to sit and wait with bated breath with me as a 41-year-old guy, right, from a media perspective, the fans, and I understand it if you're an NBA writer and you're looking to just, you know, put the bow on it, go on vacation, take your time now that summer league's wrapped and whatever. I get that. And certainly from the broadcast perspective. But that's just the power. Like, we don't get that in our lives. Right, professionally, personally, where there's that moment, you might have it once in a great while, but LeBron James realizing this is it, right? Because no matter what he announces after this, unless in a year's time he does the player option and then he decides, we think we could do it one more time, right? I'm still good, I'm still playing well, you know, my body's holding up, whatever. Then maybe we're subject to this again. But from his other business aspects and aspirations, right? We've seen him act. We've seen him build a movie and TV.
1: He's actually a pretty good actor.
0: You know what I mean, though? Like, we've seen all this. So, other than owning a team, but that's not sexy. That's not exciting. You're going to own a team. Great. He might be in Las Vegas. Great. What's he going to do? Throw marshmallows into the mouth of the Blue Man Group? I mean, that's it. That's all I got. So, for him, this is the last thing. So, if I can have everybody at rapt attention, the sycophants that want to kiss my behind and the others that are going to tell me I'm a jerk and I'm no good no matter what I do anyway, because after 25 years in the public spotlight, there's nobody that doesn't come straight down the middle, right? I mean, it's a very small percentage, wafer thin. You're on one side or the other. That he's like, all right, if I can hold you to wait for my every little whim, why not? And I say, good for you.
2: Well, it sounds like it was never any. It was always Cleveland. I mean, it was always Philly. Excuse me. It was kind of like the speaking of Cleveland. You know, on draft day. You know, Vontae Mack. No matter what,
0: little notepad.
2: Yeah, like it felt like based off of what I read today, he didn't even talk to anyone else, and it was always Philly, and they were just kind of crossing T's and dotting I's. And I'm sure again with the reduced salary, I'm sure there was other business engagements that needed to be tied up and addressed before he signed on the dotted line. Because again, I'm not trying to beat this dead horse. I'm not trying to cause controversy or, make it about the money. But it's always about the money, and B, it's not a 2-year, $8 million deal. It's just not. Like, that's what it appears on the surface. That's what it'll count against.
0: Well, that's what it is
2: cap.
0: For the basketball purposes. But
2: the basketball salary
0: naive.
2: Cap matter. Yes. But I'm sure there's a lot of other business dealings that went on behind the scenes with LeBron. It always was. I thought that the decision of him to come to L.A. was in part a business decision.
0: Huge.
2: At that point in his career, he was starting to get into the movies and the entertainment side.
0: Absolutely.
2: And he's in L.A. So I think there's always a second part of it. But I give LeBron credit in the sense that on the surface, he made this all about basketball and winning. And I credit Rick Bucher for, giving his, even though he's not opinionated, he gave us his straight take on it.
0: It's great stuff. He also has to now get along with Jaylen Brown. We'll revisit that relationship next as we continue on Fox. We are
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4: It's time for your Walla Walla Valley weather update. You'll see continued smoke tonight with winds averaging around 6 to 9 miles an hour while temperatures settle into the mid-60s. Tomorrow you'll see sunny skies with winds picking up to average around 9 to 13 miles an hour with gusts as high as 26 miles an hour while temperatures reach highs in the low to mid-90s. There's a red flag warning in effect tomorrow due to high wind and low relative humidity. 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
13: LeBron James is signing with the 76ers, 1 year plus a player option. In Major League Baseball, the Reds are 4-2 winners at St. Louis, holding the Cardinals to two hits. The A's won 2-0 at Minnesota, Twins with just two hits. Texas has beaten Seattle 5-4. Right now, bottom of the ninth, Houston ahead at the White Sox 9-5. The late game's in the top of the third, San Francisco at home leading the Angels 2-1. San Diego sent Miami to a 10th straight loss, 4-2, with a two-run homer in the eighth. The Yankees and Tampa Bay each won. The Cubs won in 10 innings at Pittsburgh 3-2. Atlanta won in 10 innings at Baltimore 7-6. Boston with two runs in the bottom of the eighth beat Toronto 6-4. Detroit 2-1 over Kansas City. The winner, Tarek Skubal, 12 strikeouts in 7 1/3. WNBA is off. Three-point contest tonight went to rookie AZ Fudd. I'm Steve DeSager.
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25: Jared Smith.
0: Hey, greetings and welcome back in. Hour two of the program. That first hour just flew by, didn't it? Thanks to Rick Uecker for stopping by. Jared Smith in with me tonight. You hear him on Countdown on Saturday mornings. Gracious enough to sit in with me on a Friday as Jason Smith goes and wanders the desert for a few days. Or at least I think that's what he's doing. I don't really know.
2: Joshua Tree?
0: Well, that's what he did the last time out. I just know it was a staycation. For all I know,
2: I'd love
0: he's
2: to run
0: listening
2: into
0: and
2: Jason
0: hanging on
2: and
0: every word to mock me. You'd like to see him at Joshua Tree?
2: I feel like that'd be a fun run-in.
0: I think it. I wonder how much different a person as Jason Smith is away from these environs.
2: I'm sure you've seen him at some point.
0: Well, I mean, it's a long time ago. I mean, I got my kids. He's got his daughter, and he coached her youth sports, and I was running around with mine. So, like, I don't. We run
2: with different crowds.
0: We
2: huh?
0: run with different crowds, and let's face it, we look at each other more than we do our respective families.
2: I know.
0: Spend more time staring at Tyshirt and Steve and Emmy than I do anybody else. Except,
2: I talk to Bino and Ornberger more than I do my mom.
0: You know what I mean?
2: Sad. Like, it's really sad, actually.
0: Well, we need to remedy that. For all of
2: more
0: you
2: than
0: out
2: three,
0: there,
2: I don't talk to him for more than 3 hours a week.
0: Yeah,
2: so
0: I mean,
2: 20 minutes here or there. How you doing? You know,
0: no, if mine gets past 10 minutes on a phone call.
2: Yeah, I don't talk to my mom longer than an hour usually.
0: No, my mom and dad get on the phone. It's usually
2: quick. Yeah.
0: No,
2: how you doing?
0: Look, my
2: how's
0: dad
2: the weather?
0: Surprised me though. The last couple of weeks, like when Donovan Mitchell signed his deal.
2: Oh wow!
0: Out of the blue, we're talking about something. You know, I had a checkup and he was asking how I was doing. You know, we go through those paces. What are the girls doing? Cool. He goes, "Hey, is that guy worth that money?"
2: Yeah.
0: Now you have to add the element, and you know, he choked me out. But it's been a long time. He had a tracheotomy, so he speaks with the wand. So now he's asking me about Donovan Mitchell and think about it, you know, as if it's a robotic voice coming back at you.
2: That actually would
0: it adds
2: be
0: a little element
2: probably
0: to,
2: good yeah. prep for the show, right?
0: Yeah. So we had a little conversation about that. And sometimes, like, look, big Lightning fan. They follow the Rays and still all the
2: Tampa,
0: Chicago
2: Tampa
0: teams.
2: People. Yeah. I love the West Coast of Florida. Those are my kind of people. That's where we used to vacation. I'm from the East. You know, I grew up on the East Coast of Florida.
0: Well, the Chicago
2: so we used
0: folks
2: to always vacation
0: is...
2: in the Naples area. Yes, that's right. The Chicago to 75, you go straight down right to Tampa.
0: Well, that's what they did. So yeah, now they've made the life there. They followed their squads. Mom's still a Cub fan in a house full of White Sox people. So you know how that works out. Hey, be sure to follow our YouTube channel for the show. Search Jason Smith Show within YouTube. Again, that's Jason Smith Show. Hit the subscribe button. Tap the thumbs up icon. Comment away. Agree or disagree. Let us know what you think. Again, search Jason Smith Show on YouTube and subscribe today. Coming up in about 15 minutes, we've got Jason Cole popping by. Talk a little bit of NFL as we get folks into camp. The Patrick Mahomes return, expectations, and all of the fun as we get marching towards kickoff. Very exciting time. And the NBA, for the most part, quiets down after this LeBron James story in the weekend that follows with all of us here 24/7 on Fox Sports Radio. But be remiss, one part of it that's delicious theater, and I brought this quote up a couple of weeks ago, and it made a little bit of buzz because I think folks kind of forgot about it. But LeBron James is now going to team up with Jaylen Brown. You may remember Jaylen Brown famously sitting sideline during early competition phase for Bronny James and very bluntly assessed his ass. That was, reading the lips and everything else. Well, LeBron later on had to be asked, and this was a long gestation period between that incident and later on, and talking to about Jaylen Brown and his relationship.
1: You know, our relationship has been, pretty respectful. You know, besides what he said about Bronny and Summer League.
3: I was wondering if you guys were able to get past that.
1: But other than that, you know, we've been all right, you know.
3: Were you guys able to get past that?
1: You know, we'll be all right. We'll be all right. Yeah, we'll be all right. I think he went on social media and said something about it. It's all good, but Bronny got a long way to go, but that's another story.
0: So there you go. The long road. Now everybody wants to know where Bronny James is going to end up, whether he shows up or not. I really don't care. Do what you're going to do. But the big question is coexisting. And Rick brought up last hour, Jared, and it's one of the interesting pieces. We always look at Joel Embiid as one of those guys. Boy, if you can keep him on the court, .. Plenty of those guys across the National Basketball Association. Jaylen Brown talked about last year being the most enjoyable of his life. Everybody was really mad at him. Like, well, you've won a title, you're a part of a title, and now you got to be a leader. I don't know why that's wrong for you to say, I kind of enjoyed the different view and the different pace. Doesn't diminish the other, really, if we're being real about it, right? It's just different. So for him, it stood out as an opportunity to grow, whatever. And now he's in Philadelphia. There's a lot of mouths to feed. We look at Maxey. At times, Edgecombe looked like he could be one of those defining players in the next couple of years as well. So for LeBron James, not only does he have to figure out the dynamic with Joel Embiid and how many games Nick Nurse can get out of all of them is the whole other thing that I can't wait for the Kalshi markets to start developing there. But in the interim, going in and playing with Jaylen Brown, I got to think that, you're all adults in the room. You have the idea of we can go and win, that you could put aside some of the petty squabbles, but we've seen lesser things break up and create issues in locker rooms. So either way, it's delicious theater for us.
2: Yeah, so I'm not LeBron, so I can't speak for him, but I would assume the Bronny thing is kind of like water under the bridge or over the bridge or however that saying goes. I mean, it was an offhand comment. It was at Summer League. I think it was his rookie year.
0: Yeah.
2: And let's be honest, Bronny is kind of ass, like kind of is, like in terms of the NBA spectrum. So there was,
0: but that's the thing, right? No matter improvement, there's still, it's a wide gap between him.
2: Yeah, like I want to say it was a little bit of an off-color, rude statement, but at the end of the day, there was some truth to it. And I think if Bronny went up to Jaylen Brown and said, "Hey, do you really think I'm not great?" I bet he'd tell him, like, "Yeah, you got a lot of work to do." You know, maybe he wouldn't say it in such a crass way, but I'm sure he would say he is ass in a nicer way. Like, it's not the delivery. It's not the message. It's the delivery. And I would say the same thing when it comes to how Jaylen Brown talked about his season. It's not what you said, Mike, which is true. Like, I appreciated this season differently because it taught me more about being a leader than when we won a championship and I was kind of, not a role player, but not the number one guy. And I think if he worded it that way, I don't think anyone would have really batted an eye. Now, maybe there would have been some people that took it out of context, but he didn't have to have people take it out of context. He miscontexted himself with the way that he said it. Because the way that he said it, it didn't land well. And I think it doesn't take a media savvy genius to know that in Boston, that comment's not going to land well unless you are able to make it land softer. And the way that you make it land softer is the way that you word it. It's your delivery, not the message. And I think that is where Jalen probably, in both the Bronny situation and in the situation on Twitch, probably just needs to be a little bit softer with his messaging. And I think that is media training, it's maturity. There's a lot of those, you know, factors that can help him soften his edges a little bit. But in both scenarios, I think they're easily avoidable. And it's the guy looking at you in the mirror. There's nobody to blame but you.
0: Well, but that's it, right? Jalen Brown's not a guy that's a shy, retiring type. He's very outspoken, and many have called him to task and that, you know, and tried to say, well, he thinks he's smarter than everybody else. Like, well, maybe he is. And in sometimes you just look. We filter some commentary, but every once in a while you get that honest answer. And it's funny in our media space when a guy gives you the honest answer about what he thinks or has that honest moment, how upset we get, because we're usually so mad at guys for giving us coach speech and platitudes. And so for Jalen Brown, it'll be fun to watch navigate against a guy who's done nothing but try to pull the puppet strings for 25 years, including his guy Rich Paul. Doing a lot of that in podcasts and whiteboarding and all that stuff. Here's how this board comes together for each of these teams, and then goes and does the theatrical, let's go circle Philly today to finish the job. I just think it'll be interesting, especially in the city of brotherly love, where we know, let's call it what it is. The passion is on another level, and we just exhibited and, or I should say, New York exhibited all of that in its finest form with the Knicks and the love. But we know how fickle that is. The Knicks start out 5-20.
2: Oh,
0: that championship might
2: there.
0: As well have been 50 years
2: Your
0: ago.
2: Your co-host might implode.
0: No. He told me he's good for at least a decade. That's what he told me.
2: A decade?
0: That's what he told me.
2: Talk to me in 2 years.
0: That's what he told me. He's got a decade. Jared, that he's going to live on this forever.
2: Oh, no, that's too long. That's
0: and
2: too
0: I laughed,
2: long, Jason.
0: No. I am not that guy, right? Like, I was the guy that wrote a giant missive when the Bears fired Lovie Smith about why it was the right move, and I was butchered across Chicago and across media going, can you believe this? Like, I don't know. I thought there were some really great data points that showed why it was the right move. You can't trade on a magical Super Bowl run forever. You know, that you didn't win.
2: You didn't even win that Super Bowl.
0: Right? You had a great play to start.
2: Jason, I will fight you on a decade. If we're 5 years from now and the Knicks are back in the cellar, it's over. I'm back on the train. I'm back on the hate
0: train.
2: But
0: we know in Philadelphia how quickly that pendulum will swing as well.
2: Oh, yeah. You give me a 1 month of LeBron. Like, there was a month or two in L.A. this year that were I thought the fans were going to turn on him.
0: Well, I mean, look, they all celebrated when he was gone. Right, as soon as it was announced he wasn't coming back, the amount of celebratory tweets and everything. Twitter actually put up that there in the first hour there were over 311,000 tweets about LeBron James just that
2: today.
0: Past. Yeah, so you know people really That's getting smart. After it there, but it's just an interesting social in whatever experiment I guess is the best way to put it. As to how this now develops in Philadelphia, because if it does go awry, and we know there's injury histories, we know the age, all of that everybody's going to be looking to point the finger, and we'll see how much incoming he takes. Certainly,
2: what do you think Jalen Brown's thinking today?
0: I think he's pretty excited.
2: He's mortified that the dad of the guy.
0: No, and that's how I preface it to start. I mean, look, I hope they've resolved their issues, but it lays latent, doesn't it?
2: I mean, I would be excited, but man, oh man, I'll tell you what, the like now it's like he has this like out, where if it doesn't work out, oh well, you can blame LeBron now.
0: Well,
2: I mean, he's still gonna be on Twitch. He's still gonna be on all of these platforms. Like, I thought the Jalen Brown situation was intriguing on its own.
0: Right.
2: You know, just, you know, him coming into a team that, let's be honest, was a playoff winner last year. They
0: pretty
2: beat the Celtics
0: squad
2: in the first round.
0: Yep.
2: And all the only thing you did was you swapped out Jaylen Brown for Paul George. That's really all you did. Yep. Same team. And I was like, well, maybe that makes him a round better. You know, maybe Jaylen Brown makes him a round better. Now with the LeBron thing, the expectations are so high that if you fall short, well, who's going to get the blame now? You're going to blame LeBron, or you're going to blame Jaylen Brown, or is Embiid? So it's like the scapegoat narrative really becomes more intriguing, even more so than how they're going to perform. But inevitably, and I think it won't turn out in a champion, I don't think they're going to win a championship personally. Who gets the scapegoat? Who gets to hold the scapegoat banner now?
0: It's beautiful. From 60-1 to 20-1 when Jaylen Brown showed up, now 9-1. Co-favorite in the East alongside, New York Knicks. All right, we're going to stop talking to LeBron for at least a few minutes, call a timeout, bring in our guy Jason Cole, get some NFL chatter in. Jared Smith in for Jason tonight. I'm Mike Harmon. Thanks for hanging out with us here on Fox Sports Radio. 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
33: He says
8: the show must go on. I'm Lisa Lucera, Fox News. President Trump at the rescheduled White House Correspondents Association dinner 3 months after a man armed with a gun attempted to storm the ballroom.
9: The attempted mass murder at the Washington Hilton, that's what it could have been, was an assault on our democracy itself.
8: The president saying we will not be intimidated.
9: Tonight we come back together to answer that heinous attack with unwavering resolve. And every one of us here this evening to show that in America, we do not yield to political violence. We can't do that.
8: The event scaled back from the original dinner and moved to the Waldorf Astoria in Washington. U.S. Central Command says it fired on another merchant ship that tried to force its way through the U.S. blockade of Iranian ports at least four times, firing into the ship's engine room as the conflict in Iran is showing signs of widening, with Saudi Arabia joining in against Iranian proxies.
10: Sources tell Fox the Saudi military is currently carrying out airstrikes against Houthi targets in Yemen. Explosions have been heard near naval targets in the port of Hodeidah. This is in response to the Houthis hitting a Saudi oil tanker and targeting another in the Red Sea.
8: Fox's Jennifer Griffin in Washington. U.S. embassies in the Middle East alerting Americans their options to leave could become more limited. A group representing small business owners suing the Trump administration over newly announced tariffs.
11: The Liberty Justice Center says 10% to 12.5% tariffs imposed on 60 U.S. trading partners are capricious and arbitrary and require congressional approval. President Trump is relying on a provision of federal law that allows the president to impose tariffs and other sanctions on countries with unfair labor practices. Several of those nations are pushing back on those accusations.
8: Fox's Jared Halpern at the White House. 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
13: Welcome back in. Beautiful day here, Fox Sports Radio. Celebration because all the speculation, $240 million of Kalshi monies, all of that, it's done. It's done. We'll talk about those markets and the chaos that ensued a little later on as we go. Mike Harmon alongside Jared Smith as we also are celebrating the opening of training camps across the National Football League. We've had a couple of great stories also, the media days for college football. We also have the fun of a canceled basketball game because media partners, they couldn't get along. So Texas Tech swoops in. That's kind of interesting. Seems like a distant third of the teams that were the original participants. But all of that is moot because now we're getting back to the National Football League. And we welcome in longtime friend of the show, author of many books that you can buy anywhere you buy rich books in rich mahogany. It's our guy. It's Jason Cole at Jason Cole 62 is where you find him on Twitter. He is a Hall of Fame voter, and he is our friend. How are you, Jason? How are you?
14: I'm fantastic, and I've survived many years as a Hall of Fame voter despite appearing on the show.
13: Well, it is.
14: It's always precarious. You know? Like we never know if I will make it through another year as a selector.
13: So do you have to like swipe a badge to get into a particular room that, you know, you have that moment where you're like Indiana Jones and you're weighing out like the sand or something? Do you have those kind of moments?
14: I think it's more like Eric Mangini when he left the Patriots and they canceled his security card. I think that's kind of what I feel like it's going to be. You know, like
15: that's fascinating.
14: That's very likely. If Jim Porter were to ever listen to the show and listen to the things I say on the show, the very good likelihood that my security badge would be discontinued. I do feel that way.
13: Okay, because, wow. I mean, we got plenty of instances where you offer concise, brilliant analysis of the day's events as well. So if we could just curate the best of, you're good.
14: When I say that, take all Cowboys out of the Hall of Fame, probably not the one he wants to hear.
13: That's a pretty good one, though. I mean, look, we like a man with opinions.
14: We're not saying that I'm wrong.
13: Right.
14: We're just saying that he might take offense to that.
13: No, that's true.
14: Anyways, let's see what kind of trouble I can get myself into.
13: Well, why don't we start with let's start with the biggest one that's rolling today. Patrick Mahomes cleared for full activity, says he feels amazing. J. Cole, just some 220 days or thereabouts after ripping his leg. What are your expectation for this Chiefs squad? Is it going to be a lot of Kenneth Walker III?
14: Well, yeah, it's still going to be. They still got Xavier Worthy as a wide receiver, right?
13: Correct.
14: And he's no good.
15: Rashee Rice.
14: And he's no good. Well, Rashee Rice would be a really good number three wide receiver. But they try to make him into a number two. And some people like even think that, he's a great receiver and could be. I'm like, he ain't Jerry Rice, so let's stop this, okay? Can we just put it away? I don't think they have guys who can catch the ball yet. I think their line's a little bit better. You know, it's on the upswing. I don't know that it's great yet. But they've got to find a way to allow Patrick Mahomes to cut loose and get back to what he was, say, 3 years ago and be more of a gunslinger. Now, I give him a lot of credit that with a line that was deteriorating,

0: he made it work. You know, previous season got to a Super Bowl. They got crushed in that Super Bowl by Philly, but they at least got there. And then the wheels came off last year. Out of Mahomes, I do believe that this is a guy who's going to come back and be special because that's the standard they set. It's sort of like Adrian Peterson. Remember when he had the ACL injury, you know, and happened in like December of the previous season and came back nine months later and had a 2,000-yard season. I just happened to pick him on my fantasy team that year.
1: Look at you.
0: That was great. Yes, you like that, okay? Got him as a second-round pick. But the point being, there are certain human beings and certain great competitors who won't come back in sort of a, you know, half, whatever we want to say, manner. And he's going to come back full throttle. My question with Mahomes is, do they have receivers who can help him out? Because, you know, Kelce, I just think, is kind of, you know, running at about 60 or 70% of himself. And I don't think that that's going to come back all the way. I mean, he'll do the best he can. But he's a threat at wide receiver. So Kenneth Walker can be great. He's going to be facing stacked lines just like Isaiah Pacheco did and probably run into, you know, eight-man fronts until those outside guys prove that they can do something.
2: Yeah, I mean, the Chiefs were just – it was such a bad luck train, 1-9 in one-score games, and terrible projected luck. You know, they were supposed to win really nine games
0: based off. But they got extraordinarily lucky the year before.
2: Exactly, it balances out.
0: Yeah, they got really, really fortunate, a lot of really close games, made it work the year before. But that only lasts so long before it does even out and before the faults of your team get exposed. The faults of that team are really obvious. They have nobody who can stretch the field in any significant way, nobody who draws double coverage, nobody who commands any respect on the outside. I mean, those guys are frauds, and there's no other way to put it. And so, like, they either have to show up or, you know, Andy Reid's got to go back, you know, into the draft or into free agency and say, we got to go get a guy. You know, we made a good decision to let Tyreek Hill go when we let him go and get what we got because we continue to win and got a Super Bowl, got a couple of appearances. That's all fine. But you have one of the great quarterbacks of all time. Feed him. Don't let this slip away. And the last couple of years, they've kind of let it slip away because they thought that Worthy was going to be something, you know, impressive. He's not. He's not anywhere close, and he didn't show any improvement last year.
1: So Chiefs on the board. We saw Mendoza signed his deal. Check that box. What do you think of the report that they want to run with Cousins potentially for a full year?
0: I don't know why you're wasting your time. I mean, that's it. I don't know why you're wasting your time. I understand getting him ready, you know, not having too much pressure. You don't have to play him right away. But by game six or seven, you got to get him out there. You got to get him used to the speed of the game. He's the number one overall pick. Cousins. I mean, this is not like Carson Palmer. You know, Mendoza's a much more prepared for the NFL type of guy where you don't have to give him 1 year. It's not like Lamar Jackson where, you know, he needed a good half a year before you put him out on the field and said, okay, we got a package of things that we can do with you. We're going to make you a great runner. We'll make a nice little playoff run your rookie year. You'll come back and you'll do some more interesting things. Like, I think Mendoza's much closer to a finished product. He's an older guy. Like, you got to get him out there way through the season. Now, I know they're trying to temper expectations, and I know that the line is still not very good, but you got enough weapons out there that you should be able to make it work with him between the tight end, the running back, and some of the other guys that you have there. Like, you can make it presentable by half through the season. Then again, presentable for the Raiders.
1: Dot dot dot.
0: I keep looping like, can Tom Brady just not like engage the Paul brothers and stay out of
2: I was going to ask you like, about that. That's how I was going to get you in like, trouble, Jason. I was going to ask you about Tom Brady and Jake Paul.
0: I love Tom, but like, what are we doing here with Logan Paul and Jake Paul?
2: And we're making money.
0: Jake Paul.
2: That's what we're doing. They're making money. They're creating clicks.
0: Tom Brady, yes, he's legitimizing two clowns.
2: Yep.
0: The Paul brothers are clowns, right? And when they say things, you know, when Jake says stuff like, oh, I've got interest from the NFL, what could be like a water boy? Like, who are you?
1: To be fair, though, J. Cole, he did say he could play for the Browns. Insert the punchline there.
0: He may not be wrong about that. But I don't, like, the Paul brothers, I get the shtick, right? They're WWE. Why is Tom Brady reducing himself and hanging out with a couple of clowns? Like, I get, you know.
2: Because I think Michael Rubin told him he can make a lot of money if he does. That's the only explanation.
0: But you can make a lot.
2: And he's still in the hole from the crypto thing and his divorce, and he needs money. That's the only explanation.
0: Well, he's not in a hole from the divorce. I mean, she didn't need any money from him. Who are we kidding? He may be at a loss in the crypto, but this is Tom Brady. He's making $30 million a year from Fox, number one. Number two, he can go out and do anything he wants, and people will just print money. They'll just hand him money. So he's not in any financial danger.
1: Do you think he was just jealous of Gronk? That Gronk got to be everybody's lovable idiot for years, and now he wants a little of that in a midlife crisis for him?
0: I can see, like, wanting attention, but you should be doing it a different way. Between the you know, going off the deep end on that, you know, it was one thing to do the roast, but now he's like swimming with the people who he did the roast with, and all.
2: How about the Pizza Hut ad? He doesn't even eat pizza. Like, he's just it's off putting what he's. I agree. His post playing career has been very strange. It's been very strange.
0: But you should be like doing high end commercials that are very exclusive.
2: Yeah, avocado toast and Pilates and that kind of stuff.
0: Well, Cartier, you know, like high-end jewelry and, you sure. know, and high-end watches. And you should be doing appearances where, you know, like you get, it's super exclusive, right? And you get paid millions.
2: Things that are on brand.
0: Showing up. Right. Like those should be the things. Not slapping, is it Logan or Logan, right?
1: That was
0: like,
1: Logan, yeah.
0: Right, not doing a slap, you know, a slap fight with Logan Paul. Like, what are you, stop.
1: But if he'd slapped Jake, he might have been able to re-break his jaw like Joshua did in the last fight that he was in.
0: That would have been fun. But Tom's gonna be fine.
1: All right. Well, let me ask you one last.
0: All right, go ahead.
1: One last one for you. Who's number one on your draft board? Talking fantasy football as we start ramping that up.
0: Do we have to go there yet?
1: Hey, you know what? They reported the camp. I'm being asked, so I'm asking you.
0: Man, I haven't even looked at it yet.
1: Do you go old tried and true running back, or are you a guy that's gravitated to the PPR wide receiver board?
0: I'm on a PPR wide receiver board league, and so, you know, I'm a Chase guy. I want to see how Burrow is, but like Chase is just so thing. Like he's you know, like there's just guys who are really fun to watch play.
1: Yep.
0: So sometimes you take a guy and it's like, okay, he may not really be the number one guy, but when I watch him and he goes off for like 10 catches and 180 yards and 3 touchdowns, like you just say, that's my guy. You know, like, and so Chase is that guy because he's so different. He's so physical as a wide receiver. He does acrobatic things. He also runs a great route. I mean, there's everything about Chase is what I love. I mean, Justin Jefferson, obviously, too. Yeah, there's a bunch of wide receivers. And, you know, Jackson Smith and Digba is a fantastic player on my team last year, and that was really fun. Didn't win the league, but I had him on my team. Those are guys who are really cool to have, but there is something about having Ja'Marr Chase. Just go, that guy's a dog. I love that pick. I hate taking running backs. It seems so boring to do.
1: I feel you, except for those guys that now catch 100 passes that act the other way. I like that, Jared,
0: Say
1: that again?
0: Yeah. No, go ahead, finish
1: up. Well, I was going to say, you also did a tacit endorsement of Sam Darnold by talking about JSN, so that's good.
0: Well, I mean, JSN could probably play with Dieter Brock.
1: Ooh, nice reference.
0: 400 passes. Yeah, so that is a great reference, especially for Rams fans in the LA area who want to go through, like, you know, some kind of feeling of distraught at this moment.
1: He's the best. At Jason Cole 62, where you find him in the Twitterverse, joins us each and every week. I now owe him 942 sandwiches, give or take a
0: Drew
1: few.
0: Drew Pearson out.
1: He's the first guy. Parade of Cowboys leaving
0: one.
1: The Hall of Fame.
0: Out. That's right. Later.
1: All right, buddy. See be you. Good. Hall of Fame game coming up in short order. But yes, that's a long-standing thing on the show, Jared, is Jason Cole's campaign to remove all Cowboys from the Hall of Fame.
2: Good luck with that.
1: Well, the long road begins with the first step. And so now we'll take a step over in this direction and pitch the ball to a legend. Long time.
3: Oh, hey, Steve.
1: It's my guy, Steve Bisseg. I got an empty chair to my immediate left. So I was looking, you know, your direction there, good sir.
4: Okay, sure. Yeah, fine. By the way, all NFL teams report by Tuesday. Chiefs quarterback Patrick Mahomes was fully cleared for training camp. CBS analyst Tony Romo was arrested for DUI Thursday in Milwaukee. His court date is in September. He's from Wisconsin. Former Dallas backup QB Will Greer will become an offensive assistant for the Cowboys. He just retired this month. LeBron James is signing with the 76ers, 1 year plus a player option. The Sixers also acquired Jaylen Brown from Boston this offseason. Philadelphia's been in the NBA Finals just once since 1983. James played 60 games last season and averaged 21.6 rebounds, 7 assists per game. Michael Kim shot 59 at the PGA event in Minnesota today. He leads by 3 strokes. Novak Djokovic and Jannik Sinner each withdrew from the U.S. Open tune-up in Montreal, and Carlos Alcaraz is still out with a wrist injury. One late ball game in the major leagues. The Giants have lost 5 in a row. They're holding on to a lead against the Angels 5-4 in the top of the fifth. Everything else is final. The Yankees were 1-0 winners at Philadelphia. Yanks second in the AL East, still 2 games behind the Rays, who are 11-3 winners over Cleveland. Cleveland, the second place team in the AL Central, still a game and a half back of the White Sox, who were beaten at home. Even though Houston was down 5-0 after 5, Houston then scored 8 runs in the top of the sixth, eventually 9-5 the final at the White Sox. And the Mariners are second place in the AL West, now a game and a half behind the Rangers, losing at Texas tonight 5-4. The A's won 2-0 at Minnesota, just 2 hits for the Twins. Cincinnati won at St. Louis 4-2, 2 hits for the Cardinals. San Diego sent Miami to a 10th straight loss, 4-2, with a 2-run homer in the 8th. The Dodgers were 4-2 winners at the Mets. Winning pitcher Roky Sasaki, 7 innings, just 1 run allowed, 9 strikeouts. Kyle Tucker of L.A. with a 2-run homer. He has 50 RBIs this season. Boston over Toronto 6-4 with 2 runs in the bottom of the 8th. In 10 innings, Atlanta won at Baltimore 7-6. The Braves got 4 unearned runs in the top of the 10th. Matt Olson with a late 3-run homer, his 27th. The Braves lead in the NL East, now 5.5 games over the Phillies, who I mentioned got shot at home by the Yanks. That was 1-0 on a home run in the 4th. And the Arizona win was 3-2 at Washington. Cubs in 10 innings won at Pittsburgh 3-2. Colorado won at Milwaukee today 5-2. And Detroit beat Kansas City 2-1. The win to Tarek Skubal, 12 strikeouts in 7 1/3 innings. The save to Kenley Jansen. Back to you.
1: Thanks so much, Steve. 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Look around Major League Baseball. And since we've got, it's in the name, at Jared Smith Betts. Nerfy, where he was actually cheering for the Angels. 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
15: I'm Deborah Valentine. Following 13 consecutive days of U.S. military strikes against Iran, President Trump Friday calling on lawmakers to approve emergency supplemental funding.
16: You cannot approve funding military when you're winning a war, and what are you supposed to do, stop fighting? We're winning a war by a lot. We're talking to them right now. They're willing to do things that they would have never done.
15: President Trump tonight speaking at the rescheduled White House Correspondents' Dinner in Washington. Maine Democrats hold a special nominating convention Saturday to choose a Senate nominee to replace ousted candidate Graham Plattner, Fox's Alexis McAdams.
17: Plattner already won the Maine Democratic primary for Senate, but now his replacement's not up to the voters, not up to the people here in Maine, but it's up to the party delegates, something Mainers say is just not fair.
15: The winner will face incumbent Susan Collins. 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

0: 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Jason Smith Show with me, Mike Harmon. No Jason tonight. Jared Smith in his stead. At Jared Smith Bets, where you find him. You hear him tomorrow morning. Countdown. Brian Noe, Rich Ornberger, and he bring you all the best, getting you ready for the day's games, breaking down the numbers, going inside, in depth. He's starting to get his football work together. Substack. Jared, do your plugs.
1: Yeah. I mean, I would say Patreon more than Substack
0: well,
1: if
0: there
1: you want bets. But Substack, if you want like deep dives and, you know, all my football nerdery. But Twitter's really the best place for it. I usually funnel it all there and it filters out.
0: Filters back out. There you go.
1: Yeah, you know, you gotta have a tip jar. You can't really do that on actually no, you can do that on Twitter, but I don't. Do people call it Twitter still? Is that a thing?
0: I don't know that it's ever going away from being called Twitter.
1: Yeah, I think I'm going to call it Twitter forever.
0: I think, you know, once you're known by that name, it's the rebranding.
1: It just rolls off the tongue better
0: than X.
1: Because
0: it's not a rebranding like, yeah, it's not a rebranding like most where it's, you know, just some bastardization of the same name. Here it goes from Twitter to
1: like
0: X.
1: Twitter, Uniqlo Field at Twitter.
0: Nicely done. Hey, in Chicago, it went from Guaranteed Rate Field. Now it's just Rate Field. Earlier, you made a mention about the Angels game. It's currently 5-4, bottom five, but you needed that run in the first inning.
1: Oh, we got multiple.
0: And you got paid out. You got three. I mean, you got but the got the Angels in the top of the first.
1: I didn't get any extra money for there being three runs.
0: No. Yes once it hits, exactly. Yeah. The yes-no. It's kind of like the we were talking about the Kalshi markets and the predictions game, right? That's it. Yes, no, but they're wearing those fancy hats with the halos on them today. One of the other games, though, that catches the eye, series going on, Detroit and Kansas City. Scooble the winner today. That's the name that we're keeping an eye on and everybody waiting to find out what happens with him before the trade deadline of August 3rd. 7 1/3, 12 strikeouts, one earned run, ERA down to 270. 7-5 on the year, and the Tigers 4 games under .500. But since June 1st, they've been competitive and then some. You got him and Casey Mize, two arms that we're looking at in a league that, let's face it, most squads, no matter how good they are, desperate need of arms. Tonight, the Dodgers get another great outing from Roki Sasaki, and he's a guy that if you've watched over the course of the year, it's the Metallica album Ride the Lightning. Some games, he's locked in and ready to go. There are others, like control's bad, the emotions seem to go, and the whole 9 yards. I mean, you got Yamamoto, but the Dodgers being mentioned as one of those teams that has a little bit of everything that you could do if you wanted to go get Scooble. He says he wants to stay in Detroit, where he's operating on a one-year deal. But how much do you look into that marketplace? In terms of, you know, betting odds or futures as we get closer?
1: Frankly, not that much in the prediction markets. For example, right now, Dodgers 32%, Milwaukee 18%, Detroit 17%. So I don't like these markets for multiple reasons. The first is I don't have the information. I'm guessing. And I know, you know, a lot of people at the network and, you know, they view me as kind of the prediction gambling guy and I'm supposed to know everything. That's a lot of pressure that comes with that. This is something I don't know. I'm not an insider. Like, I don't have Jeff Passan's knowledge of his Rolodex and who teams are calling and stuff like that. I just don't know. So if I don't have the information, a good gambler needs to know not to put their money in the middle. So these are not markets that I specifically looked a bet into. It's an interesting market to talk about for content reasons. Like, I don't think the Dodgers are going to get him. I've read a lot of information saying that they won't, but I don't know. Maybe it's a head fake. Maybe they're putting out this information to trick people. I see that happen all the time in the free agent draft world, especially in the NFL draft. I always laugh when, you know, an insider's like, yeah, you know, this team really likes this player. Oh, really? Like, why would they give you that information the week before the draft? Like you have to, like, really put your thinking cap on for that. So
0: sure, they give it to their wives to make mini. Oh, I'm sorry.
1: Yeah. I think these markets, People ask me all the time, oh, who should I bet on where LeBron's going to go? I don't know. Like, you know, where do you want him to go? Like, these are really tough markets to bet. They're really fun to talk about and to pontificate, but they're not fun to actually put real money in. Also, I'm looking at the school bowl volume right now. It's less than $100,000, which means there's not a lot of conviction with these people betting. And that even makes it harder because typically you like to fade with the public's going. If you faded the public with the LeBron stuff, well, then you made a killing. Because you faded Cleveland, you faded Miami, and you bet the no on both of those, and you made good money, especially with the Miami stuff when the guy dropped the YouTube video. I mean,
0: we'll talk about all of that coming up here in about 5 minutes from now. We'll also get you the play of the day as we continue here. He's Jared Smith in for Jason at Jared Smith Bets, where you find him. Find me over at Swollen Dome. We continue the day of LeBron and a volatile marketplace here at Fox Sports Radio.
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14: It's time for your Walla Walla Valley weather update. You'll see continued smoke tonight with winds averaging around 6 to 9 miles an hour while temperatures settle into the mid-60s. Tomorrow you'll see sunny skies with winds picking up to average around 9 to 13 miles an hour with gusts as high as 26 miles an hour while temperatures reach highs in the low to mid-90s. There's a red flag warning in effect tomorrow due to high wind and low relative humidity. 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
18: 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The Woodstock Music Art Fair was a miraculous success born out of chaos. The tiny town of Bethel had gotten ready for 50,000 attendees, but instead, they were greeted by 400,000 individuals from all over America. 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Others like Janis Joplin, The Who, Jimi Hendrix, and the Grateful Dead cemented themselves as rock icons. 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I'm Bill Hemmer, Fox News.
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11: In the Major League's late ball game tonight in San Francisco, the Giants are holding on 5-4 over the Angels, bottom of the sixth inning. Giants trying to end a five-game losing streak. The A's held the Twins to two hits and beat them 2-0 in Minnesota. Reds held St. Louis to two hits and beat them 4-2 in St. Louis. Texas over Seattle 5-4. That's a game and a half lead now for the Rangers over the second place Mariners in the AL West. In the AL Central, White Sox still a game and a half lead over Cleveland. White Sox blew a 5-0 advantage tonight at home, lost 9-5 to Houston. Cleveland was beaten 11-3 at Tampa Bay. The Yankees on a homer in the fourth won 1-0 at Philadelphia. Winner Cam Schlittler with 12 strikeouts in 7 1/3. San Diego handed Miami a 10th straight loss, 4-2. Wins for Boston and the Dodgers. And LeBron James is signing with the 76ers 1 year plus a player option. I'm Steve DeSager.
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0: Greetings and welcome in. It's hour three of the program as we cruise along here, Fox Sports Radio. Happy Saturday to y'all out on the East Coast. For us, still languishing in the remnants of a Friday evening here on the West Coast. We appreciate you wherever you may be. We're hanging out. We've got Alex and Emmy making us sound so pretty. Steve Sager at the news desk. And just having a blast rolling through because it was the day of LeBron James. But we did have action on the diamond, Jared, and well, we've been building up to it because someone with the Dodgers, who we were just talking about, and you know, a little bit of Major League Baseball chatter, Tarik Skubal being the big prize, if anybody's going to be able to pry him away from the Tigers. Well, there's a guy for the Dodgers that they've been waiting to have a big hit. He had as many ground into double plays as he had hits over the last seven games. Well, he came through in a big way tonight.
29: Tucker hits it hard in the air to deep right field. Going back, bench, he will turn. It's gone! Oh, how much did Kyle Tucker need a swing like that? His eighth home run of the year, a two-run shot.
0: Eighth home run, two RBI, 50 on the year. Dodgers Network on the call. 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And somewhere when I say the words Dodgers 4, Mets 2, little Jason Smith shuddered a little bit. So oh, there no. you go. Well, that's okay. He's still basking in the glow, like I told you about the Knicks title, recognizing the Jets are going to be terrible, and the Mets are...
1: I'm not so sure about that. We can talk about that at some point tonight.
0: Really?
1: I did a deep dive. Actually, speaking of my, you know, deep film work, I watched some Stanford film last night, or a couple nights ago.
0: That is an interesting... Interesting well, teaser. Why don't we do that coming up in about 15 minutes then? We'll take a look at our AFC East, focusing on the Jets. Who knew? As training camps get underway in earnest. But one of the things we've been talking about, you know, the predictions markets and folks playing and traversing those and watching volumes in certain marketplaces. And I know for the NBA, there's a little bit of hand-wringing going back to the Giannis Antetokounmpo. Will he be traded? Will he not? Where is he going to be traded? As he does have a financial stake in said company, which leaves everybody going, wait a minute, what? And no matter how small it is, the appearance and opening that door, something you'd think Adam Silver and these commissioners would perhaps be a little more diligent about, and draw a more firm line in the sand with a giant moat thereafter before it gets to you. But the predictions market for LeBron James, before it was all said and done, I want to say it was near to $230 million were there in the predictions market, with Miami the prohibitive favorite. It was, what, 42-43%, Cleveland at about 27%. Then you had Golden State, people still wishing, wanting, and hoping. Miami, Cleveland, then Golden State, then we get to the Sixers at about 8-9%. That was at midnight last night. And then you had 1-2% or less for Minnesota and some other teams. But either way, Philadelphia was far off the radar in this, even though we had had the LeBron James trust the process moment where he spoke that out, actually verbalized it at Fanatics Fest, and it was, well, is this part of the documentary series we're doing? So this is a nice tease for that episode about how you didn't choose a place. We joked about it on air, you know, during All-Star Weekend, where you're trying to figure out in the predictions market the other that was being played of when will he make the announcement. Like, how about he just shows up and throws out a first pitch at the All-Star game, which was in Philadelphia. And then the Odyssey, which was the obvious return going home, cinematic and everything for LeBron James. It just worked out so beautifully. Shows up on a red carpet vanquishing Matt Damon. I don't know. But all of that to say, these marketplaces and the evolution has been one that I got to think from a league perspective when you're talking about gaming, something they're definitely keeping their eyes on. But for the rest of us, you know, the predictions market has become this behemoth here in very short order.
1: Yeah, so there's definitely an element of manipulation that I think can be directed at the prediction markets that can't be directed at a sports book. So with sports books, obviously you're betting against the house. You're paying the house the juice, the vig. You know, that's a fancy word for tax. So if you're betting $100 and the juice is -110, it means you have to risk $110 to win 100. So you give 110, you win your bet, you'll get 210 back. Pretty simple math. The prediction markets don't have that. There's no vig. You're instead paying a fee to Kalshi or whatever prediction market is running that market to... You basically pay for play. Like, I want to bet on this, so I'm going to pay a small fee to Kalshi for each trade that gets made. And based off of the price that you trade, that whether it's a bet, whether it's a prop, whether it's a team to win, whether it's LeBron's next team, it gets traded in a market, just like the stock market, and that price can go either up or down based off of other teams or most likely people buying or selling.
0: Right. And like a stock market, you can get in or out at any
1: 100%.
0: Time. 100%. Unlike bet once it's made. And
1: correct. Although you can cash out at certain sports books. I don't want to get in the weeds too much for the non-gambling
0: yes.
1: audience.
0: Books have those or buyouts, etc.
1: Yes. Yeah. And I would never recommend taking the buyout only in certain circumstances. It's obviously case by case. But in general, yes, when you place a bet on a prediction market, it is liquid. You can get in, you can get out. The issue that I have with prediction markets running point on these types of events is they're very easily manipulated. And when I say easily manipulated, the only thing you really have to do to make millions of dollars is figure out a way for the Miami Heat to post a fake or, you know, unexpected, you know, YouTube schedule that they're introducing LeBron James at a press conference, which is exactly what happened. And the prediction markets reacted violently to that news. Now, you want to say it was an honest mistake? Okay. I guess. I don't know. I mean, I'm not the YouTube director for the Miami Heat, although the irony is they posted that job opening the day of the
0: yeah,
1: snafu.
0: No, it did kind of
1: work. It was weird, man.
0: But you had that, because I know that one of the other theories, and just to put them all out there, was how you write an obituary, right? If you're a newspaper and you've got all the facts and particulars for some person of prominence, political, business, entertainment, whatever, and it's just there on file until it's time to
1: forever.
0: Put in the final dates, and you hit send. So perhaps getting ahead of the game, and this goes back to human nature where we normally don't get ahead of the game. Hey, we're going to have that, get that ready just in case.
1: But that's the thing. I've run my own YouTube account. I've run other YouTube accounts, and I'm sure maybe the producer who runs our YouTube account can speak up. It takes literally 30 seconds to do that. It's not like writing an obituary where it's a long, winding process and you got to get all the facts and the dates right. It's literally just LeBron introductory press conference, schedule the date and time, and click schedule. I there was something fishy there because then they posted the job opening right after. And the reason why this is fishy is because you can bet two sides to a prediction market. So I got pushback on this on social media. I tweeted out earlier. I was like, this is a little fishy. You know, we should definitely look into this little Miami YouTube snafu. And someone was like, well, Philly was the long shot for the entire process. Like, you didn't need a manipulation to make money on Philly. Well, hold the phone here. Just because you know where he is going, or just because you don't know where he is going, doesn't mean you can't know where he's not.
0: Right.
1: And if someone on the inside knew he wasn't going to Miami, I don't know who, someone with access to the YouTube account, just posting that YouTube video and getting everybody to bet Miami, and all of a sudden Miami goes from like 30% to 50% to where now it's a coin flip to bet the no. And you know 100% it's not happening. He's not coming to Miami. Well, don't you think getting the yes price significantly higher to like a coin flip's odds and then hammering the no is a really sharp way to make money risk-free? Yes. Coming from someone who, you know, does this for a living every day, that is a very lucrative opportunity. So I don't know who is in charge of the Miami YouTube account, but there is some answers that I need from that situation, because you're talking about millions of dollars being bet into this market.
0: Well, 'cause that's
1: and
0: also,
1: you're getting an opportunity to bet the no at a coin flip price on something you know that's basically 100%.
0: But that's the thing, right, is we watched the money go, as you said, it was in the mid-30s percentile and got up to, I think, 51 at its peak and then retracted a little bit. But still in the high 40s when this all went down early this morning. I was beginning my dog walk and opened Instagram. I had some music playing, and all of a sudden there's the Tops ad. I'm like, well, all right. Didn't expect that. Had to verify it was the actual Tops and not someone doing a really cool custom card mock-up. And then started to see the information flow. But we had been tracking the size of this pool, which grew to an enormous amount of money. Right? You talked about the school market being as small as it is when it comes to trade. Here we're talking nearly $250 million. And so now it's the dissemination of information. And when we talk about the NFL, Jared, it all goes back to, again, we're still waiting on an analysis and a decision as to what the hell happens to the Clippers, to Kawhi Leonard, to him showing up in Toronto. Because Toronto's a pretty damn good team if he shows up there.
2: We still don't have an answer.
0: But we don't have an answer for that. It's been 10 months.
2: How crazy is that?
0: But in discovery, and this goes back to many a court case and litigation that we've talked about here on Fox Sports Radio in the sports world, how many times have we seen something that's like, you know what? Something more might come out of here that's really, really bad, and a settlement is reached. And I'm looking squarely at the allegations during the whole Colin Kaepernick thing. Go back to when John Gruden became the fall guy during all of that. He was the only guy that had anything untoward in terms of any communications. Yeah, I don't know that I believe that. You see, he's teaming up now with Jay to do some kind of YouTube show. But all of that to say that I have a lot of questions. I have many, many questions. And part of it is, all right, how did the YouTube guy or whoever was posting it or whoever ordered them, who was it? Who ordered the code red, Jared?
2: Who ordered the code red?
0: Is it really Pat Riley? Easy. Is it straight out of Wall Street? Is this Wall Street Part 3?
1: I don't think so.
2: No, here's what I think. I think someone in his circle found out, knew all along that he was going to not Miami. And eventually, someone in the Miami circles caught wind of that. That's the Occam's razor, right? Occam's razor, nicely the most done. Logical answer is typically the right one. Because when you see those things happen, if one thing happens randomly, I look the other way. But for him to be not going to Miami and for that to happen in what, a 3-day span, 72 hours basically, for him to get the YouTube video gets posted, gets deleted, then the YouTube ad for the job posting gets put up that day, and then literally the same week he gets announced not going to Miami. For those three things, once maybe coincidence, twice, three things that all happen in sequence like that, and I could paint a very easy picture how those three things can make someone a significant amount of money, millions of dollars. It is way too much of a smoking gun for it not to at least be investigated. And I'm not accusing Miami of any wrongdoing here. I have no idea what the truth is. But what I'm telling you is if I had access to that Miami YouTube account and I had the ability to post that video, I could make millions of dollars. Me, a simple Joe living anywhere where prediction markets are legal. All you have to do is get that video posted, wait 30 minutes for all the money to come in on Miami, and then bet the no on Miami. And you have swindled your way to millions of dollars with a few clicks of the mouse. I think that's warranted of an investigation, at least to figure out what the heck was going on behind the scenes in Miami this week.
0: And then when it goes bad, you're the guy, you become the fall guy, and I'm sending you literally products from Occam's Razor so that you can keep a nice clean shave in the clink. Because I had to look it up.
2: I don't shave anymore. I have a beard. So.
0: Okay. Well, I mean, you got to keep it.
2: Yeah. I usually get one of the little straight edges and just, you know, clean it up when it gets a little.
0: But, you know, there is actually, because I had to look it up, it's a premium product. Occam's Razor.
2: They actually sell a razor called Occam's
0: Razor? No, that's the company.
2: I mean, it's genius.
0: It just makes sense, right?
2: Great
0: marketing. It had to be there. All right.
2: It had to be done.
0: So there you go. We're calling, hey, Adam Silver, your investigatory.
2: Add another investigation to the list, Adam. Yeah.
0: keep
2: it
0: going.
2: In the year 2028, when you get done with the Kawhi Leonard one, then put this one on the list.
0: No, but that's still the most interesting part of it. Like, what happens?
2: I have
0: Does
2: no
0: Kawhi
2: idea.
0: Leonard have
2: I can't
0: to sit out?
2: That he complained about LeBron not taking his sweet time with his decision.
0: That's right.
2: When he's got a pending trade and the league year has begun and he still hasn't gotten to the bottom of it yet.
0: Yeah, I mean, that's the question of how much of the independent investigation has revealed some other fun.
2: Oh, I'm sure those lawyers are just loving this. They're milking Silver for
0: billable
2: every
0: dime hours,
2: that he's
0: baby. Got. That's it. A couple more ounces, no question about it.
2: Yeah, get another billable hour in there. Why not? It's some independent law firm. I don't know what the name of it is.
0: No question.
2: More publicity.
0: It's all good. At Jared Smith Betts is where you find him. Find me over at Swollen Dome. As we continue, since Jared seems to have a little more positivity, which means maybe he's going over, what, the 5.5? We'll talk about it next. Yeah, we're talking New York Jets football, and Jason Smith's ears are ringing somewhere on this planet. We'll do it next year on Fox.
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16: No decision. I'm Deborah Valentine, Fox News. President Trump is considering a major U.S. military attack on Iran. The U.S. military has fired on another merchant ship trying to breach the U.S. blockade of Iranian ports. Fox's Steve Harrigan has more from Tel Aviv.
20: They come as the U.S. has launched 13 straight nights of attacks against military targets inside Iran. And all this comes as a background when President Trump is speaking about a potential massive attack against Iran that he is considering. Here's the president.
25: We're doing extremely well. They would like to do something, but I say they're not ready yet. They need more of the same. They're not ready yet. They got some evil intentions. We cannot let them have a nuclear weapon.
20: And finally, one sign of preparations here for potential trouble ahead. A number of mayors of Israeli cities have reopened bomb shelters, bunkers around parts of the city. They usually do this in times of heightened alert.
16: Today marks the 13th straight day of attacks on Tehran after the ceasefire crumbled.

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12: 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No Jason tonight. Jared Smith in his stead at Jared Smith Bets, where you find him there. 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No, I'm not doing anything nefarious. I'm giving you the gift of the iHeart Radio app. It's free and has everything you need. How about that? There you go. Sell, Jared Smith. No question about it. Now, you're going to have to do a little selling to me. You talked up, I kind of categorically dismissed the New York Football Jets a little while ago. Looking at the AFC East division winner odds. And certainly, we've got one team that is really bringing up the rear. We've got Miami at 40-1. Jets, 19-1. And then the Patriots, plus 125. Bills at minus 136. New York Jets, when we look at the squad, there are some bright spots and some things that you're saying, well, I'm kind of hopeful that going forward we're going to see some greatness. You know, you draft a tight end last year. You got Breece Hall and Garrett Wilson. Add A.D. Mitchell. So you got him. But then it becomes the question of, all right, you've got your signal caller. He's a man. Well, decision-making has historically eluded him. In terms of finding the positive end to it. Defense should be pretty solid, but you seemed at least fairly bullish and said not so fast. Lee Corso liked to me. So sell me.
13: Well, I'll try because I have to convince myself sometimes that I'm actually really bullish on a team that now, full disclosure, I am a Jets fan. I've been a Jets fan since birth. I have witnessed some okay times. I mean, 1998 was nice. They went to the AFC Championship game a couple times.
12: Well, you had a couple of the Sanchez era. I mean, come on.
13: Yeah, they had back-to-backs, and, you know, I thought maybe they were going to win that one against Indy. They had a lead, and then Peyton Manning did his thing, and then they were never really in the one against Big Ben and the Steelers, and they went on to win the Super Bowl. But I think there's at least some optimism that they're going to exceed expectations. Now, do I think they're a playoff team? No. No, I don't think they're a playoff team. I think the ceiling is probably 8 or 9.

0: I think that's the absolute nuts ceiling. That's, you know, aces on the flop. You know, you got aces in your hand and you know, the rest of the turn, river, and, you know, nothing else really hurts you. Because I think they're good enough and they have enough picks, even if they go 8-9 and finish with the 11th or 12th, you know, draft pick, they have enough ammo with three first-round picks to move up and get the quarterback they want. I think the reason why you have to at least be somewhat optimistic is the urgency. So if you look at the other teams that are at the bottom of the barrel in the NFL this year, I'll put Arizona in there, I'll put Miami in there, I'll put the Raiders in there. All of those teams have first-year head coaches and, for the most part, either rookies or first-year starting quarterbacks or journeymen. You know, in Arizona's case, maybe it's Beck, maybe it's Minshew or Brissett, but it's going to be a guy with not high expectations and a first-year head coach. All of those situations, the team could go winless, you know, 2-15, and I think that head coach is going to come back. The Jets are not in that situation. The Jets have a second-year head coach that was, frankly, kind of on the outs last year, and they decided to keep him. Mm-hmm. And instead of firing Aaron Glenn, they decided to fire the offensive staff instead. And so that's where the upside comes in, because you bring in Geno Smith, who I think is limited at this stage of his career. But then you bring in Frank Reich, who I think is the ultimate curveball and is the reason that I was watching Stanford film this week.
1: Look at you.
0: Because last year he was coaching at Stanford.
1: Nicely done.
0: And I'm like, how the heck am I trying to figure out what Geno and this offense is going to do? Watching the Raiders from last year is irrelevant because that's Chip Kelly's offense. So I watched
1: Chip Kelly of your Northwestern Wildcats, I'll have you.
0: Yeah, right. That's another story for another day.
1: My Northwestern Wildcats, yeah. Actually.
0: But it does seem like, based off of what I watched from Stanford last year, now obviously Stanford's personnel is bare bones. You know, Ben Gilbranson was the starting quarterback, and he got pulled halfway through the year. And it was a disaster. But the things that I saw were, I would say, pretty clean. Very NFL-type stuff for a college program. It was a lot of play action under center. It was a lot of motion. It was a lot of two tight ends. And the Jets were a disaster last year in those categories, especially play action. The Jets had the fifth lowest play action rate of any team in the league. Actually, excuse me, third lowest, 12%. Now, if you're like, well, Jared, why does play action matter? The teams with the highest play action rates in the NFL last year, if I said that Sean McVay and Ben Johnson were the two brightest offensive minds in the sport, would there be a lot of pushback? Probably not. Guess who led the league in play action rate last year? The Rams and the Bears. So I think there's something to giving your quarterback cheat codes. And the way that you do that is you line him up under center. You run motion to figure out what the defense is doing, and then you run play action to give yourself space at the linebacker level. That's how you create opportunities for quarterbacks. Well, I think that Frank Reich can do some of that. And the question is, can Geno execute? I can't answer that question, but I think he's got a better offensive line than he had last year, and I think he's got some pretty good weapons around him. So if you're asking me if the Jets are a playoff team and I should be excited and we're going to, you know, back up the truck, no. But the win total of 5.5, I am bullish on the over on that.
1: All right, so let's look at, I mean, I looked at their schedule and I circled five games pretty fast that are winnable, and then I
0: well, they're
1: I
0: favored in five games. They're right. Favored in five.
1: Because what do I got? So, I got Tennessee, I got Cleveland, two Miami, a Vegas, and a Cardinals.
0: Those are the games they're favored in.
1: So I got six games right there, and then we start looking at the rest of your division games. They play the NFC North, so let's circle Minnesota.
0: At Detroit, at Chicago is probably tough. At New England's probably tough. At KC is probably tough. You probably lose both games to Buffalo. You probably lose to the Chargers. You're probably split with Miami. The game that's going to swing it, frankly, is week one in the Robert Saleh revenge game,
1: yeah,
0: against Tennessee on the road. That, I think, frankly, if they win that game, I think they go over 5.5 wins.
1: There you go.
0: I really do.
1: Just there. I got to say, I give a lot of grief to the schedule makers. Looking over at you, Adam Silver, get your team cracking over there. You got your news that you were waiting on. The fact that you play three straight NFC North teams. All right, here's Tennessee, and it's like, all right, now here's three games against this same division.
0: I'm glad they're not facing Green Bay or Chicago on the road in December, though. I will say that.
1: That is a nice win for you.
0: Their December games are at Buffalo, at Arizona, and then two home games against New England and Minnesota.
1: Yeah, it's not bad. I can get to the over 5.5. It's all going to depend on the signal caller, which selfishly I want to see a lot of Klubnik.
0: Really? I could see Klubnik at some point if it's a disaster. But here's the thing. Like, that's why the Jets
1: I like that if it's
0: situation.
1: A disaster, by the way. That was good.
0: It because that's the only way I think they would go to him. I think that because the Jets have Aaron Glenn and not a first-year head coach, I think this team is trying to – they are not – there is not going to be any tanking.
1: Right.
0: Because if they tank and they go 3-14, then guess who's not going to be picking Arch Manning or Dante Moore, whoever they pick in the quarterback draft of next year, which is supposed to be the best quarterback draft in the history of all quarterback drafts that's ever played. And I know, you know, we're going to say that now and half these guys will get hurt or, you know, staying cool, who knows. But it's supposed to be the best quarterback draft ever. You know, with Arch and Chambliss and Sain and Moore and all these guys. So, but if you go 3-14, then you're watching the new Jets GM and head coach pick the next quarterback, and you're not picking them yourself.
1: Did you see the quote out of Media Days, Golding, and the message he had to Chambliss about staying and legacy?
0: Yeah,
1: I like that. Go Google Lane Kiffin. Yeah. I kind of like it, you know, brass tacks and just getting after it. Look, trying to cut through the noise and saying, here's what we want in our programs and for legacy building. No question about it. So over our 5.5, the total there at the top of the division. Did you like the animal shield that Mike Vrabel brought to his presser?
0: Oh my God, genius! I mean, listen,
1: it's either
0: I'm
1: bring a little
0: water.
1: Kid or an animal, right?
0: Well, that's it. Or, yeah, well, I don't think you can bring your kid based off of the circumstances.
1: Well.
0: But bringing an innocent dog, like, it is impossible to ask the tough questions when you're holding a cute dog. It is cheating, pun intended. And we're on to you, Mike. We're not stupid. Like, you could do it and you can get away with it because he's going to get away with it. Because it's a cute dog and no one's going to really look too, you know, upset about it. But we know what you're doing, Mike. We're not stupid. Come on. Like,
1: it's a good move. Good call.
0: Don't pee on my head and tell me it's raining.
1: I kept kind of waiting for him to just hold it up and keep waving him in front just of the reporter.
0: Yeah,
1: see, you can't
0: like
1: even pay
0: so
1: attention
0: obvious.
1: To me here. Yeah, no.
0: It's so obvious.
1: Shameless.
0: At least, you know, but here's the thing. If I was Mike at this point, I would be self-aware about it and be like, I know what this looks like, and it's exactly what it looks like. Just say it.
1: Just be honest
0: with us. I would appreciate and respect him more.
1: Hey, Mike, can you put the dog down for a second? I got a question I really need really need to ask you here, and I can't look into those.
0: Don't bring the dog.
1: Soulful eyes and ask you the hard questions. Because, you know, I'm not answering any of these questions after today. We're into
0: he
1: a new
0: can't
1: year. We can
0: bring the dog to every press conference.
1: Oh, I'd be bringing no. That guy is now my constant companion. I've got him the little vest. I need him
0: Poor
1: by
0: dog.
1: My side.
0: Poor dog has no idea. He's just a pawn in Mike Vrabel's media games.
1: Yeah, but if he gets enough walks and snacks and a little toy that squeaks,
0: it's true,
1: he'll
0: actually.
1: Be okay.
0: Honestly, I say this all the time. My dog would be best friends with anyone who walked. It could be an armed burglar. If that armed burglar had treats, all my stuff would be gone. The dog would be happy. He'd have all the treats, but my stuff would be gone.
1: That's it. One thief to rub the dog's belly and give a treat. The other to clean
0: That's
1: out
0: it.
1: Your
0: I don't even
1: space.
0: Think you need a second one. I really just think you got to give him the treats and he'll just go eat them.
1: It'll just
0: be
1: done. There you have it.
0: Oh, you're the guy who gave me treats. You can do whatever you want. Yeah, sure. Take the computer.
1: And it's got all the goodness. It's got all the NFL files.
0: There's no treats in the computer. Go ahead, take it.
1: There you go. At Jared Smith Betts, where you find him in the Twitterverse. Find me over at Swollen Dome. Now we turn our attention back to the news desk. Busy Friday that started with a huge news story. I haven't asked for his opinion yet. How excited are you that LeBron James chose a new place, Steve DeSager?
2: I'm just excited that it's over. Kind of like our guest Rick earlier in the night.
1: Are you going to woohoo it a little bit so we can have that on file for
2: Alex
1: Hughes?
2: No,
1: he
2: did that for both of us. He did that twice in the same interview as you.
1: He did. Yeah, no, he did go back to the well.
2: It's kind of like the Aaron Rodgers story in other off seasons. Can we just something happen, please? Then I'll be interested. Great. Good to hear. we'll all move on.
1: Well, what'd you think of Aaron Rodgers hanging out with his family, Steve? There's one of the big surprises of the summer.
2: That is a positive development in life, and I encourage everyone to do that. I don't care what's gone on in the past. You got to get to a point where you got to get to that point, what he just did. So
1: 1-0. There you go.
2: For those who didn't hear, LeBron James is signing with the 76ers, 1 year plus a player option. This will be his record-breaking 24th season. And this past hour, longtime NBA writer Chris Haynes says Kentavious Caldwell-Pope and the Memphis Grizzlies are negotiating a buyout, so he intends to team back up with LeBron James.
1: I win!
2: With Philadelphia. James played 60 games last season, by the way, spent the last 8 years with the Lakers, winning one NBA title. The WNBA is off. Their All-Star game is in Chicago Saturday. Rookie Azi Fudd tonight won the three-point contest. Chiefs quarterback Patrick Mahomes was fully cleared for training camp after a torn ACL and LCL last season. He'll still wear a brace on his left leg. Michael Kim shot 59 at the PGA event in Minnesota. He leads by 3 strokes. As for the late ball game in the Major Leagues, the Angels hit a two-run homer in the top of the eighth. It's now top of the ninth at San Francisco, and the two teams are tied at 6. San Francisco trying to end a 5-game losing streak. Miami lost its 10th in a row. San Diego beat them 4-2 with a two-run homer in the eighth. Houston a 9-5 win at the White Sox, even though Houston trailed 5-0 after 5 innings, then it scored 8 runs in the top of the 6th. Texas beat Seattle 5-4. The Mariners are the second-place team in the AL West, now game and a half behind the Rangers. A's were 2-0 winners at Minnesota, just 2 hits for the Twins. Cincinnati won at St. Louis 4-2, 2 hits for the Cardinals. The Dodgers won 4-2 at the Mets. Roki Sasaki, the winning pitcher, 7 innings, just 1 run allowed, 9 strikeouts. The Mets' Juan Soto left with a sore calf. By the way, for the Dodgers, pitcher Blake Snell at AAA rehab tonight went 2 2/3 innings, nearly 50 pitches, 1 run allowed, 3 strikeouts. Boston got 2 runs bottom of the eighth and beat Toronto 6-4. Red Sox pitcher Ranger Suarez might come off the IL this Sunday, the team says. Toronto outfielder Addison Barger will have season-ending elbow surgery. Atlanta won in 10 innings at Baltimore 7-6, scoring 4 unearned runs in the top of the 10th. Matt Olson with a late 3-run shot, his 27th homer. The Braves lead in the NL East, now 5.5 games over the Phillies, who were shut out at home 1-0 by the Yankees. Winning pitcher Cam Schlittler with 12 strikeouts in 7 1/3 innings. At Detroit, Tarek Skubal got the victory, 12 strikeouts in 7 1/3. Tigers 2-1 over Kansas City, the save to Kenley Jansen. Tampa Bay and Arizona with wins. Colorado won at Milwaukee today 5-2, and the Cubs were 3-2 winners in 10 innings at Pittsburgh tonight. Back to you.
1: Thanks so much, Steve. Jason Smith Show with me, Mike Harmon here, Fox Sports Radio. Jared Smith in for Jason. Coming up next, we've got two stories. One, the shockingly low number that All-Star participants were paid last year for the WNBA All-Star Game. That, and there's an opportunity here in California if you want to combine your athletic acumen with horror movies. 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
4: News, I'm Chris DeMeo. President Trump addressing the White House Correspondents' Dinner Friday night. This follows the dinner in April, which was ended abruptly by a gunman.
5: As I said 3 months ago, the show must go on. We were backstage, and we both wanted to just have it go on, whether it was 2 o'clock, 3 o'clock in the morning, it didn't matter.
4: This dinner featured a smaller crowd and tighter security. A possible 2028 Democratic presidential hopeful says Americans have had enough of the Trump agenda.
12: Two-thirds of Americans disagree with the Trump tax cuts for the wealthiest Americans. Two-thirds of this country believe that wages ought to be higher. Even most Republicans think we ought to raise the minimum wage more than we have. Most Americans believe that we ought to have health care for everybody.
4: Former Transportation Secretary Pete Buttigieg on America Reports. 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
1: Welcome back in, Fox Sports Radio. Coming up in about 10 minutes from now, we'll get back into the news of the day. LeBron James and Well, the reactions and explanations part of the program. Mike Harmon alongside Jared Smith. Jason off for the next couple of days, back on Tuesday. I'll be out part of next week, but you got me for Sunday morning, 9 to 11. You got Jared tomorrow. You are, what is it, 8 to 11 Pacific time? Is that right?
0: 9 to noon Eastern.
1: All right, so even earlier.
0: Yeah.
1: So 6 to 9 on the West.
0: 6 to 9 Pacific, correct. Yeah. I always give the Eastern time because I'm just assuming most of our audience is on Eastern time, but I live Pacific time. So I
1: either that or it's just your Jets fandom coming through once again.
0: Yeah.
1: Can't get
0: over 5.5 wins. Let's
1: there go. You go. Yeah, we talked about that one. If you missed any of today's show, check out the podcast. It'll go up after we're done. Full show, best of, wherever you get your audio, download it, give it 5 stars, rate it, review it, send it to friends and family, evangelize as we continue our quest for global domination. Now, we've got two stories I wanted to get to here in these next couple of minutes. The first being the Front Office Sports did a video earlier today with the WNBA All-Star Weekend. We had AZ Fudd wins the three-point shootout. First rookie to do so. She was surprised at that. But they gave you the numbers as to what players that participated in the All-Star game last year were paid. And I saw the number and I went, is that right? $2,575 for playing. And Nafisa Collier, for winning the MVP, netted another $5,100.
0: Wow.
1: And in the new CBA, that's gone up nearly 500%.
0: Well, that's good.
1: $20,000 for MVP, $15,000 for playing. It's just more the curiosity. I'm like, $2,500. I could see how you just say, you know what, I'm taking the days off. I'm not showing up for that.
0: Eh.
1: But
0: keep it,
1: it's an opportunity to be
0: in the season.
1: But yeah, just, you know, the opportunity to be seen, go meet with some sponsors, shake some hands, kiss some babies. Sophie Cunningham's shoes showed out, sold out almost immediately this morning. So that was a big deal for her as she continues what has been
0: a phenomenal run.
1: Nope. Kind of a big deal.
0: Made some really savvy business decisions over the last few weeks, I would say.
1: Some good, some that have her in the crosshairs of folks in a different sphere. But on the court, she's made a bunch of big moves business-wise, and certainly she's become one of the faces of the game. You got her with shoes today, and then you had Angel Reese with her Barbie.
0: I didn't see that. I mean, I'll be honest. I think the WNBA is strange because the attitude towards the league from everyone on the outside is not the same vibe. So I've been to multiple Aces games.
1: Mm-hmm.
0: I've been to an Aces game where Caitlin Clark came to town, and the vibe in the arena is like not the vibe you get from social media and on the outside world. Whereas everything you hear about the WNBA from our spheres is very negative. Everyone's angry. Someone says something this way, and you know, everyone's mad. Everyone's upset with the WNBA for something. But then you go to a game, and it's such a happy, it's usually a younger crowd.
1: Mm-hmm. A lot of families,
0: positive environment that I almost have to like pause when I read the negative headlines and then have to recalibrate my brain to put myself back in a sold out T-Mobile arena, which, like, you know, doesn't happen for every event in Vegas for when Caitlin Clark was in town to face Asia Wilson.
1: Right.
0: And I think that is, to me, what the WNBA is at its core. It's a league with some really damn good players and they're getting better every year. But the negative headlines are so loud that they really outweigh any positive that the league could put on the floor.
1: I think of it a little bit like a Russian nesting doll. And the ugliness is what's on that top surface.
0: Yeah.
1: Or take it to any
0: kind
1: of food
0: stuff. Gets the most attention.
1: Right? It gets the most attention. Folks who kind of do the drive-by for the easy headline, the easy soundbite, and the easy story that you can go and write your worst or speak your worst on a radio or television show versus people that actually cover these teams and the players on a day-to-day basis. We consume a lot of it here in the studio here at Fox Sports Radio. We've got 4 monitors And on a given night, it'll be on one or two, depending on what teams are playing. Caitlin Clark or Asia Wilson, we see a lot of their games. But it's the idea of if you just kind of do the, all right, you got 32 seconds of a highlight video and it's someone putting a fist to Caitlin Clark's.
0: Because that's
1: throat.
0: What's going to move the
1: that's
0: needle.
1: What moves
0: like
1: them,
0: the
1: right.
0: games themselves is not going to sell your highlight package, but Caitlin Clark saying or doing anything is going to move it.
1: No, and that's it, right? And we've certainly chronicled it here on the show, Jason and I, and what I've done or tried to here is be fair about it in each respect. And it's not all Caitlin Clark when it comes to the officiating. And certainly she has her histrionics and gets mad. She got her seventh technical the other night by saying, hey, look at the blank and scoreboard. They were up 30, which is absurd. But the idea being that after a lot of the games in post-game interviews, you've got players going out of their way in the middle of saying, yeah, we had a great run in the fourth quarter. I got to tell you, we had to overcome some really bad officiating in the first half. They do the drive-by on officiating, no matter the team or player. So they've got a lot of issues, and certainly Engelbert, in what is probably her final year, has some of that as well. As we continue, we've got the story of the day, LeBron James going to Philadelphia. But no, I teased a horror flick, and since that sells at the box office, I'll keep selling it here at Fox Sports Radio. At Jared Smith Betts, at Swollen Dome, we continue on one more hour at Fox Sports Radio. We are
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7: It's time for your Walla Walla Valley weather update. You'll see continued smoke tonight with winds averaging around 6 to 9 miles an hour while temperatures settle into the mid-60s. Tomorrow you'll see sunny skies with winds picking up to average around 9 to 13 miles an hour with gusts as high as 26 miles an hour while temperatures reach highs in the low to mid-90s. There's a red flag warning in effect tomorrow due to high wind and low relative humidity. 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
12: 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We
13: are Buffalo, and here's what you need to know. The late ball game in the major leagues is still going. Top of the 10th inning at San Francisco. It's the Giants and Angels tied at 6. Texas beats Seattle 5-4. The Mariners second place in the AL West, now a game and a half behind the Rangers. In the AL Central, the White Sox still a game and a half ahead of Cleveland, which lost 11-3 at Tampa Bay. White Sox blew a 5-0 lead, lost at home 9-5 to Houston. San Diego sent Miami to a 10th straight loss 4-2. Victories for the Dodgers and Red Sox. 10-inning wins for both the Cubs and Atlanta. The Yankees won 1-0 at Philadelphia, winning pitcher Cam Schlittler with 12 strikeouts in 7 and a third. Detroit over Kansas City 2-1, winning pitcher Tarek Skubal with 12 Ks in 7 and a third innings. LeBron James is signing with the 76ers, 1 year plus a player option. WNBA's three-point contest went to rookie AZ Fudd tonight. I'm Steve DeSager.
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15: Combining the nightmares and the good vibes in just a moment. Welcome back in. Hour four of the program tonight, Jason Smith Show with me, Mike Harmon. No Jason tonight. Jared Smith in his stead at Jared Smith Bets on Twitter. See what he's got popping. Find me over at Swollen Dome. And, of course, always follow us at Fox Sports Radio. There's also the YouTube channel. 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That's Jason Smith Show. Hit subscribe. Tap the thumbs up icon. Comment away. Whether you agree or disagree, let us know what you think. Just get the names right. If you don't like what Jared said or you love it, it's Jared today. And I'm always just at heart.
0: No, you can say Jason if you don't like it.
15: Oh, okay. Well, I mean, he'll wear it too. Just search Jason Smith Show on YouTube.
0: Or just go Jay Smith and then you get both right.
15: No, that's it. Yeah, it's equal opportunity. No question about it. So since we had the cool Ozzy Osbourne open to the hour and talking about a nightmare and a broken record, whatever else. Here's an experience, and teased it last hour. We'll pay it off here because horror movies make a lot of money. Cheap production. I have no idea how folks come up with some of these ideas, and I worry for them when they go to sleep at night. But all of that to say, there is an experience here now in Southern California that is open, Jared, called Camp Coffin Creek. It's a village in Chino turned into a setting of a horror movie, and the guests become part of the story. Once the sun goes down, they're plunged into the world of characters, sinister encounters, and unexpected scares. So this is where you get your running shoes on and you get after. Five slashers hunt all night. Survive or die trying is the tagline on the website. You in?
0: Okay. No.
15: No. Hollywood Horror Nights and stuff, not your thing? Mazes?
0: Well, I get enough anxiety during the day when I place all my wagers and I stare at the screen and I hope that, you know, 20 to 35-year-old men could perform at the level I need them to in order for me to make money on any given day. I don't need that after the sun goes down.
15: No, it's fair.
0: I would rather just sit with my dog and not have to worry about if I'm going to live or die based off of the edge of the Hollywood horror films. I've never been a big horror movie guy. It's never been my thing. I'm more of a comedy.
15: Okay.
0: I'm more of a jovial personality.
15: It's all about positivity. Absolutely.
0: That's what aligns with my, and I like action movies. I like Marvel movies. I'm a sci-fi nerd. But I've never been into the blood, guts, Saw, Scream stuff. Like, that was never my cup of tea. It just wasn't my thing.
15: Oh, good. Oh, good. I'm just remembering the old adage, I don't have to be faster. The fastest out there, I just need to be
0: faster than you.
15: That's it.
0: I'd rather not be faster than anyone and just sit on the couch with my dog and watch, you know, Wheel of Fortune or something.
15: Nicely done.
0: South Park. I don't know.
15: By a vowel. And away we go. Yeah. All right, let's get back into the biggest story of the day. LeBron James starts off our morning, ending what was a lot of pontificating, a lot of column inches, a lot of words spoken here on Fox Sports Radio and across our larger media landscape. And it was funny because they were doing pressers for the WNBA All-Star Game. Well, when word came down and Caitlin Clark had a reaction when she found out live while she was at the podium that LeBron James had, in fact...
1: I just pitched him for the Pacers. It didn't get to him fast enough. The 76ers. Wow. Wow. I didn't... Selfishly, I wanted the Warriors because Steph and Bron would have been absolutely insane together, but they have some serious talent on the 76ers. Arguably maybe one of the favorites in the East now with the Knicks and then obviously my Pacers. But, wow. I thought he was either going to go Miami or Cleveland, so that's really shocking. But I'll be watching more 76ers games, and, you know, obviously I'm a big fan of Bron, so no matter where he was going to go, I was going to probably cheer for that team and root for them. So I'm going to go wait for the NBA schedule to come out and make sure I have my tickets reserved for when the 76ers come play the Pacers, because those are always hard to get, but happy for him.
15: There you go, some positivity. See, going in line with what you want to do there. Looking at Caitlin Clark and the pitch to Indiana. I mean, Tyrese Halliburton had talked about it last week, saying he was talking to LeBron and basically got a bunch of laughing emojis when he pitched.
0: I mean, that's what I
15: was showing up in Indiana.
0: That's what I mean. I couldn't close my eyes and picture him anywhere but a major city. No offense to Indianapolis. I'm sure it's gorgeous, but in the middle of January, I can't see him waking up in Indianapolis to go get ready and face the Cavs at home.
15: The one time I was in Indianapolis, you know, late January, early February, when they had the Super Bowl there, that was the best week of weather I think they've probably ever had for that time of year.
0: Oh, listen, I love the Midwest. I absolutely adore the Midwest. I you know, worked for several years in Michigan, you know, covering a lot of different schools and teams. I worked in local news in Flint and northern Michigan, so I'd be all over the Midwest. And I love those towns. Those are great towns. I don't see LeBron living there for the last 2 years of his playing career. And I read that he's still going to keep his play. He's not even going to move to Philly, which I love Philly. I mean, and I'm a New Yorker. I lived in, I worked at LaSalle for 2 years. I love Philly. Philly's an awesome town to live in. I don't love the sports fans, but it's an awesome food and culture. He's not even going to live in Philly. He's going to keep his place in New York.
15: No, and that's the thing, right? That'll do the helicopter commute, which is like 40 minutes or something. And we'll see how long that lasts. But it's at least there in theory.
0: You're on the road most of the year, so I understand why you don't want to pick up and move for 2 years. Like, I get that. I understand that there's life and kids and school and all that stuff.
15: You also have $1 billion, so you can have a house everywhere.
0: Yeah, you could do whatever you want. I think just at the end of the day, it never made any sense for him to go anywhere except for the, I would say, the top three places in the East.
15: In the Eastern Conference, absolutely. Yep.
0: And Indy's in that mix, but it's not a top three spot in the East.
15: And like Caitlin Clark laid it out there, I mean, I think there's some percentage of all of us from the just the, I want to watch something cool on the court, that the Golden State thing could have been fun. Right, if Jimmy Butler's healthy,
0: never made sense.
15: No, not from a basketball winning. Yeah. Like, you're not winning anything, but it's
0: from
15: more
0: a cool
15: just
0: standpoint. Yeah,
15: but that's what I mean. It's just a cool story of the old guys are on tour together, and having a good time. Steve Kerr's back as the ringmaster, and you just get after it. And
0: oh,
15: you have
0: the ratings
15: would have
0: been through the roof. They're must see TV every stop in on the league. But that was the only thing that. Like, if you were going to write pros and cons, and I think Rick Bucher, you know, put this out pretty well, and I'd listen to his interview from earlier in the show, Philly had all the pros and none of the cons, whereas every other team we're talking about, even Miami and Cleveland, I don't think – I think you could put Miami's roster and management on a similar level to Philly, but I think Philly has a better backcourt. And Cleveland, I think their roster is more ready-made. But I just think there was something about Cleveland that he didn't want to go back, because that really made the most sense. I mean, they were in the Eastern Conference Finals last year. So that made a lot of sense. But I think there was something, because from what we're hearing now, he wasn't even in the mix in any of those two places, Philly or Miami. He wasn't even talking to them. So there was obviously something about Cleveland that rubbed him the wrong way, because for him not even to discuss it, obviously, you know, there was something really either really strong about Philly that he really liked, or something about Cleveland that just rubbed him, a little bit of miss.
15: Yeah, I mean, the only thing in the Philly scenario, and we talked about it with Rick Bucher earlier, you can find that as the podcast goes up tonight, is just the idea of sharing the basketball, right? Usage and who gets the shots and pushing forward. Like, I talked about it here with the Lakers, the idea that, hey, and even said it, you know, and he tried to pat himself on the back, might have dislocated his shoulder that day. I'm okay with being third. It's like, well, that was great when you knew Luka and Austin Reeves weren't 100%. And then Luka's gone, goes to Spain, never comes back, and Austin Reeves is in and out of the lineup. So, yeah, you take your number one spot back. And in Philly, at least on paper, I mean, there's a lot of other guys that are going to try to lay claim to that. Now, do they defer? Who's taken care of? Is Joel Embiid on the court? How much oxygen does he take? Like, there's a lot of parts, but it's very interesting to see. And you've got a guy with championship history in Nick Nurse, like you have down in Miami with Spoelstra and what Pat Riley has put together through the years. And we've seen them be competitive year in, year out. Cleveland's got a lot of the base pieces. I would have loved to see him play with Mitchell, and if they brought back James Harden, come on, tell me that's not fun. That's good theater. But I wonder if part of it gets to the, I've been there, done that. We've seen this as part of the analysis going forward, and certainly now in the postscript of how does it get any better than what you did, right? You had a good run in Miami, right? 4 Eastern Conference Finals, couple of titles. Cleveland, you won the title. Like, going back, it's like, well, how do you top that in terms of the story? Because if you win, you already did it. Whereas if you can go somewhere else and win, particularly now in Philly, where we come off of the Knicks and their 53-year drought, Philly's ain't much less. I mean, it's a decade, but it's still 40-plus years. So, you know, talk about legend and put a statue of you right next to Rocky.
0: Man, that would be wild. I think there's definitely a lot more positives to negatives about Philly. I think now that we have the full picture and we understand the Michael Rubin angle, I think that is a big part of this.
15: But I think we need to extrapolate on that for a little bit for folks that haven't pieced that together, though, right? When you talk about ownership.
0: That's a big part of it, guys.
15: And folks running the Sixers and the organization, the city, how Fanatics has become the preeminent owner of the sports trading card and growing
0: it's
15: and
0: basically
15: growing
0: the
15: memorabilia.
0: Mob.
15: Yeah.
0: Honestly, yeah. And I mean that in not in an organized crime way. I don't think they're doing anything criminal, not overtly. I mean that in a way that if you want something done and you need something and you're in the city of Philadelphia and it has anything to do with sports in any way, shape, or form, and you have Michael Rubin in your corner, it's probably going to get done. That's what I mean. Like, if you need if LeBron puts out the beacon and says, make me an offer, and he kind of did that. Like, and I know, you know, that he asked for, like, the messages and this. And
15: how
0: that.
15: Great was how that, though? Wasn't that funny as hell,
0: it
15: though?
0: It was, but I think it goes back to who LeBron is at this stage of his career. He wants to be courted.
15: Yeah.
0: He wants the full package. He doesn't just want, can you win on the court? That obviously is a prerequisite, but it is not the advanced level class. The advanced level learning here is, can you elevate my brand? And I don't know if Miami can do that, because when you go to Miami, you're part of their brand. It's not LeBron's brand anymore. It's Miami's brand. With Cleveland, I think he could, but I think there was just some, I don't know, we might get word later that there was something amiss with Cleveland. I thought Cleveland made a ton of sense. I really did. And it didn't end up happening. But with Philly, obviously you get all the on-court stuff. And there's no debate. We could talk to a blue in the face about Jaylen Brown and load management and Embiid. That is a really good roster. It's up the top of the Eastern Conference in terms of rosters. But then you go a layer deep and you see what Michael Rubin's doing with Fanatics. And you look at the partnership and the equity stake he has, not only with the Fanatics Corporation, but also, oh, by the way, Mitchell & Ness. What's that? That is a brand, a clothing brand that is owned by LeBron that has a 75% stake by Fanatics. So essentially, Michael Rubin has LeBron bought and paid for with his own clothing lines. Like, this is all part of the stew when you're trying to figure out where LeBron is a best fit. So it all of that matters. And it's the maximum amount of money. 2 years, $8 million. That's not a lot of money. Yeah. That's not the deal, guys. Like, that's not the deal. That's the basketball deal. But then there's a big, it's like the tip of the iceberg. Then you go underneath and you see all these little companies and all these little side deals and all these little ownership stakes that LeBron has with this company that's owned in part by Fanatics. And essentially, LeBron is now a mogul in this Fanatics operation, I think, is kind of what this deal signifies to me.
15: Well, but we go and there's been plenty of deals like that. When Kevin Durant showed up in the Bay Area,
0: yep,
15: you have a seat at the table and suddenly you're a seed investor in a bunch of startup companies. Is it illegal? No, but it's part of the compensation
0: package. No, it's not illegal.
15: It's not, but it's the...
0: It's business.
15: It's business. Exactly.
0: And it's different than any other... Because 20 years ago, this is not something that ever took place. When Reggie Jackson was one of the first free agents in Major League Baseball, and George Steinbrenner, like a thirsty man at the bar at the end of the night, chasing him down, he bought him a Rolls Royce. And that was supposed to be like, oh, wow, big deal. Like, now it's multi-billion dollar business deals happening underneath the table, along the side, in the back alley, and then the basketball takes place on the main floor.
15: As the line from Hamilton says, you want to be in the room where it happens.
0: You want to
15: Michael Rubin's estimated net worth is $11.5 billion and growing. See, I stole the Flintstones Vitamins theme song a little bit there, too.
0: It's a fantastic line, in the room where it happened. And we think of LeBron as a king in basketball terms, but he is not in the room where it is happening at the highest levels of business. Michael Rubin can get him into those
15: rooms.
0: But
15: that's it. Whenever you can align yourself and on the court, it makes sense for a million reasons.
0: Yep.
15: And one of the conversations, and we'll continue it next because you also have some sound from Rich Paul from earlier today as well, talking about the decision. But a lot of fan base, and particularly here in LA, I saw it showing up in my timeline pretty fast. Like, well, if that's all he needed to stay, No. This conversation we're having about Ruben and these other businesses and other interests informs far more of it. We'll tell you more about it as we go, and we'll hear from Rich Paul as we continue. Jason Smith Show with me, Mike Harmon, Jared Smith in for Jason. We'll do that next here on Fox Sports Radio.
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17: Correspondents' Dinner Part 2. I'm Chris DeMeo, Fox News. The White House Correspondents' Dinner back on again Friday night after the attempted shooting halted the event back in April. President Trump says the plan was to get the dinner back up and running.
18: So in this country, we believe in freedom of speech. We settle our differences not with bullets, but with open and vigorous debate, and no deranged loser with a gun will ever change that. We can't let that ever happen. Tonight, we come back together to answer that heinous attack with unwavering resolve, and every one of us here this evening to show that in America, we do not yield to political violence. We can't do that.
17: A Friday night's dinner marked by a smaller guest list and tighter security. Meantime, the president threatening a much larger scale attack on Iran.
4: He says the military is locked and loaded. Even as talks continue, President Trump says Tehran remains far from a deal. The New York Times reporting U.S. intelligence believes Iran's new supreme leader may be more open to pursuing a nuclear weapon. As concerns grow inside the administration that China and Russia could be enabling Tehran, Trump says both leaders have assured him they are not arming Iran.
5: I don't think they'd want to have me disappointed.
4: Meantime, the standoff is spreading at sea. The U.S. military says it disabled a second commercial ship after it allegedly ignored four warnings and tried to breach Iran's blockade.
17: That's Fox's Chanley Painter. Mass evacuations taking place in Spain and France in the wake of raging wildfires. Some 200,000 people fleeing, some escaping by boat as flames got out of control. Firefighters in both countries caught off guard.

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0: 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Jason Smith Show with me, Mike Harmon. Jared Smith in for Jason tonight. Alex spinning a little Elton John and Dua Lipa for us.
1: I like it, Alex. Ones and twos.
0: I mean, who doesn't love a little more Dua Lipa in their lives? Thanks to Alex and Emmy making us sound so pretty tonight. Steve DeSager at the news desk. We'll get a final update from him in just a couple of minutes. But first, let's get back into the story of the day, the LeBron James arrival to the planet of Philadelphia. That's set the world ablaze.
1: It is kind of its own planet, actually.
0: It's its own little world.
1: That's a great, I know you didn't do that on purpose, but I like it.
0: No, I'm a broadcast professional. I've done this once
1: or
0: twice.
1: Yeah, it was
0: good. But it's its own little world, and we've certainly seen it with the fan base through the years. And look, LeBron hasn't done a ton outside of those Fanatics Fest podcasts. Right, I know he was around Fanatics Fest. He went into the Raising Cane's thing. They had a huge display there. They're doing a big thing with the estate of Chuck Norris for a Chicken Finger Day, for whatever that's worth for you there, Jared. But Rich Paul's been doing a lot of media, and he did a little bit more kind of talking about the arrival to Philadelphia and how they came to this end.
2: Philadelphia, everything changed.
3: Do they have his attention as Windhorst is reporting?
2: How could you not have the attention when you have Maxey, Edgecombe, Brown, and Embiid?
3: They're missing. All they really need here is a power forward who can think the game and shoot.
2: That's why he's in the middle. But think about it. So he loves Maxey. So we don't even have to talk about that. I think he helps VJ understand really how to play the game.
3: VJ's a baby, and he's already
2: super
3: good.
2: Talented. Yep. Plays both ends of the floor, plays hard every night. The benefit that he gets, it would be ridiculous. Obviously, Jaylen Brown, right? Embiid is health and habits.
3: 100%.
2: If the health and habits of Embiid are there.
3: But what I mean is really they need a guy to come in and make that. That by itself doesn't necessarily work.
2: Right.
3: But if you add the right guy, LeBron
2: absolutely.
3: James is the one guy who might be able to unlock that and get that to be a team.
2: Yeah. He enhances everything there.
3: Yeah.
2: He unlocks everything there.
0: Oh, there it is from the Game Over podcast with Max Kellerman. We know that. We've got the Chris Haynes story that came out. I theorized about the Kentavious Caldwell Pope getting bought out. Had seen some rumblings of that, and Chris Haynes now adding late into the night. Well, that might be another piece that comes together, and maybe he finds his way to Philadelphia. Not the same player, certainly a couple years removed, but you look at what he's been in his career. So, Jared, I just love the domino effect of this, and we'll see how the market reacted, quite obviously, immediately as they went from 20-1 to win it all to 9-1. Money flowing through pretty fast, but also just the idea of whatever's left in the ability to make a trade, to go and

0: and look at the restricted free agents or some of these guys that may be looking to get themselves bought out as they work to the financials of the aprons and the New World Order of the National Basketball Association, of what the rest of the Eastern Conference does if they respond at all.
1: Hmm. Yeah, I mean, I think the Sixers are in the best shape of any team right now. I know the Knicks are kind of up against it in terms of the money side of it. I don't know. I have not done research yet on what Philly has left. I think the NBA, people forget how long the NBA season really is.
0: Mm-hmm.
1: And that's a big element of why the Knicks were able to do what they were able to do, is because they didn't need one player every night. And I don't know if I cannot answer the question on how many games that Embiid and Jaylen Brown and LeBron are going to play on the floor together. But if it's over 50% of their games, I think that's a, I would say, optimistic estimate. Like, if you were going to tell me that you're going to get 50 games of LeBron, Jaylen Brown, and Embiid all playing together on the floor in the regular season, it's actually an interesting conversation. Like, what would be a fair estimate? What would be a fair projection of how many games all three of them play together on the floor in the regular season? I think 2/3 is probably the ceiling. I would be shocked if it's more than 60 games.
0: But here's the question. Do you need it to be? Because the only time I need them is mid-April through the end of June.
1: Frankly, I would tell LeBron not even to pick up a basketball until Christmas. Personally.
0: I know Adam Silver's going to pick up a basketball.
1: No, well, yes, obviously Adam Silver probably will have his pushback, but he's not the one that's making the personnel decisions. If I was running the Sixers and I could devise the ideal strategy for how many games LeBron plays this year, I frankly wouldn't even suit him up until the new year. What's the point? Unless you think you're going to be so far down in the East that you need him to win you games in November, which I don't frankly think is the case. I think the Eastern Conference is like a 3.5 team race. I really do. I think obviously Philly is there. I think obviously the Knicks are there. I think maybe it's half of Cleveland, half of Boston, half of Miami. Like, I don't think those are real true contenders. I don't. I honestly think it's Philly, it's New York, and then maybe it's like half of another team that has a chance to compete. I'm not throwing Detroit in there either. So you don't need him to be peak. You don't even need Embiid or Jaylen Brown to be at their peak the whole season. You just need to be a top six seed.
0: That's it.
1: Come April.
0: You need to be a 500 team. Probably.
1: So wouldn't you want to save their bullets? Knowing that LeBron's bullets, I would assume, are finite at this stage. So are Embiid's.
0: And we know Embiid's are, absolutely.
1: So why would you, I wouldn't even play, like, it's not, and that's the point of the NBA, that's such a unique thing. Like, we're talking about this now in July. In 6 months, we're still going to be talking about the same thing. The needle's not going to be moved. Even if LeBron and Embiid play all these games, it's still just January. And we're in the middle of NFL playoffs, and we're still just talking about, oh, maybe now the Sixers are going to come together. So, like, we have so much time to worry about how many games and what it looks like and what the roster looks like and who gets the ball and who shoots. It's such a long, drawn-out conversation that it's not even worth having right now, because it's just it's not, in my opinion, very important.
0: Well, that's categorically wrong, because the show is today.
1: That's true.
0: But when, it doesn't mean we won't have it for the next six months. But that's what we do.
1: So when Jason takes off in
0: radio,
1: January.
0: Jared.
1: Yeah. When
0: I forget, you know what business you're in, yes?
1: I know. Well, that's the problem, is that we can't even bet on these games for another 2 months until we get to September. But when Jason takes off after the Super Bowl and I fill in for Jason in like February time, then we will have a much better grasp of what this really looks like.
0: No, but that's
1: because
0: the beauty
1: I would
0: of it
1: argue right now
0: in
1: and in November and December, it is, we are just grasping at straws, because we really don't need them to play for that many games for them to be relevant.
0: No, and that's the beauty and curse also of where we're at in the NBA and have been for a very long time. right? We've had folks on this network argue both sides of the coin as to how great the product has been and how poor it's been of the last decade.
1: Where are you on that argument?
0: I think it's been just fine if you recognize the regular season for what it is. We're going to get some great performances night to night. We're going to get a handful of games that are great night to night. And there's going to be a lot of 30-point burials along the way. And as soon as you accept that that's reality and that the NFL, it's just not as stark in terms of the final score. But if you watch the, it's like watching a World Cup game, right? You can watch a World Cup game that finishes 1-0. But if you actually watched it, you watched a team dominate. And I'm looking squarely back at last week's final again.
1: Yeah, sorry, I'll be honest. And frankly, that was 0-0 if you want to be actually official about what the final score was, because nobody scored in regulation.
0: Of course, yes, you cashed
1: one of the most exciting 0-0 matches I've ever watched.
0: But the point being that Spain dominated the game.
1: Yes.
0: But didn't get over until we got to the extra time, or overtime, as it were, to put our specifics on it, right? 90-plus extra time done.
1: Cash, we hit the draw.
0: Get your,
1: we
0: get
1: the Sunday
0: right.
1: show last
0: that's right.
1: week. We hit
0: you,
1: the draw.
0: You cashed your ticket on the draw, and then Spain won. But the point being, the NBA, you watch the domination of a squad. We've seen a handful of teams, sometimes more, depending on what the market, the draft, and everything. Like this year, the number of teams that in January are getting notices, please play. Please play your players. We'd like to see your players out there. It's like, yeah. No, he's got, what's that? Hamstring. Yeah, he's got a hamstring. You know, that kind of thing. And we know that goes on, and it's tough at times to watch, but we recognize it for what it is. On most NFL Sundays, not every game's competitive. Final score may not be an absolute blowout, but we watch it for the 60 minutes of action where a team just
1: controls
0: it. Because
1: there's urgency there. There's only 18 weeks,
0: right?
1: 17 games.
0: With the NBA, it's
1: that's
0: easy
1: what makes
0: to
1: the NFL special compared to the NBA. If the NBA went to a 17-game season, I guarantee you those games would be the best regular season games ever.
0: No, but that's just it, right? We get the marquee matchups. Sometimes they live up to the hype. Sometimes they don't. And you accept the fact in an 82-game slog, like we're talking here, if you were to try to put up a marketplace for how many games those three guys play together. We did that on air, Jason and I joking about it years ago when they teamed up in Brooklyn. I think Jason said 20 games, and it was the under because they were
1: for
0: never healthy. They never got on
1: Garnett
0: the court.
1: Garnett and Paul Pierce. And
0: no, ones. not quite that far back. The Kevin Durant iteration of
1: KD.
0: Things where those guys didn't play together hardly
1: and
0: at
1: the
0: all.
1: James Harden, Kyrie.
0: Yeah.
1: Thing.
0: So
1: yeah, those Kyrie kind of spun his top off of planet Earth.
0: But just the idea of, like, we've seen it, and you go, all right, if I can get them for 50-ish games and they're a top six seed, what matters is April. Now, it matters today because here's the news, here's the setup, and how do we try to distribute the basketball and how to do all these teams.
1: Today's about figuring out the why, not as much about predicting the future. Today is about discussing the why and the Michael Rubin angle and all the stuff behind the scenes. That is what today and the next week, month or so are all about. And then once we get to the season starts, then we'll have some fresh perspectives on how it actually looks. But in reality, I don't think the conversation will change much between September and January. I don't think it has
0: to. But here's the beauty of it. Once we're done with this weekend, maybe into Monday, maybe into Tuesday, whatever the presser is, we'll do that, and there'll be a lot of pomp and circumstance.
1: Probably,
0: and then it's football
1: Monday.
0: Season.
1: Yes.
0: And that's
1: God.
0: It. And then we move on from this. But as I said, the show is tonight, so all of these angles are on the table. And that's just the bottom line.
1: I mean, I was
0: line.
1: Reading Cardinals training camp reports today about Carson Beck and Jeremiah Love, so that's where my head's at.
0: Okay. That's good. Carson Beck.
1: I mean, that's really that just shows you how locked into football I am compared to the NBA. Like, once I saw the LeBron news, I was like, okay. I'll see you in 6 months. The Arizona Cardinals are practicing right now.
0: The bottom feeding
1: my Carson Beck update.
0: The bottom feeding Arizona Cardinals, but trying to find an angle. That's what he's doing.
1: Under 4.5 wins is the only angle that you could possibly find with that sad sack of sorries out there in the desert.
0: At Jared Smith Betts, where you find him in the Twitterverse. Find me over at Swollen Dome. Time to take our attention to the final. run of the night with our guy Steve DeSager. Hey, Steve.
2: Hello, and NFL veterans did start reporting to camps on Wednesday with Arizona and Carolina, the two teams in the Hall of Fame game, August 6th. All teams report by Tuesday. Chiefs quarterback Patrick Mahomes was fully cleared for training camp after the torn ACL and LCL last season. He'll still wear a brace on his left leg. CBS analyst Tony Romo was arrested for DUI Thursday night in Milwaukee. Former Dallas backup QB Will Greer became an offensive assistant for the Cowboys, reportedly. He just retired this month. LeBron James is signing with the 76ers, 1 year plus a player option. This will be his record-breaking 24th season. The WNBA is off. Their All-Star game is Saturday in Chicago. Rookie AZ Fudd tonight won the three-point contest. Michael Kim shot 59 at the PGA event in Minnesota. He leads by three strokes. The late game in Major League Baseball went to San Francisco, ending a five-game losing streak on a ground rule double to make it an 8-6 final in 10 innings over the Angels. Cincinnati won 4-2 at St. Louis, just two hits for the Cardinals. A's won 2-0 at Minnesota, two hits for the Twins. Texas 5-4 over Seattle. The Rangers are the first-place team in the AL West, now a game and a half over the Mariners. White Sox still first place in the AL Central, still a game and a half over Cleveland. They each lost. White Sox were up 5-0 after 5, but lost at home 9-5 to Houston. Cleveland's loss was 11-3 at Tampa Bay. The Rays are the first-place team in the AL East, still two games over the Yankees. Yanks won 1-0 at Philadelphia on a homer in the fourth by Paul Goldschmidt. The rest of his team went 2-for-25 at the plate, by the way. But Cam Schlittler was on the mound. He got the win for the Yankees, 12 strikeouts in 7 1/3 innings. Elsewhere, San Diego won at Miami 4-2 with a two-run homer in the eighth. The Marlins have lost 10 in a row. The Dodgers, 4-2 winners at the Mets. The win to Roki Sasaki. The Mets offense went 4-for-30 with 11 strikeouts, and Juan Soto of the Mets left with a sore calf. Boston got two runs bottom of the eighth and beat Toronto 6-4. Atlanta in 10 innings won at Baltimore 7-6. Matt Olson, a late three-run homer, his 27th. The Braves lead in the NL East, now 5.5 over the Phillies, who got shut out at home by Schlittler and the Yankees. Arizona, a 3-2 win at Washington. Four straight W's for the Diamondbacks. D-backs second baseman Ketel Marte returned, had an early RBI after the back tightness. Cubs won in 10 innings at Pittsburgh 3-2. Colorado won today at Milwaukee 5-2, and it was Detroit at home edging Kansas City 2-1. The win to Tarek Skubal with 12 strikeouts in 7 1/3. The save to Kenley Jansen. Back to you.
0: Thanks so much, Steve. Have a great weekend. Hopefully some excitement across the board. We've watched the Tigers win again, so the trade market gets a little weirder.
2: I believe Arnie Spanier is co-hosting Saturday night as well as Sunday night, so how could there not be?
0: Oh, you got a Monday too.
2: Excitement across the board. He's here Monday as well.
0: Yeah.
2: And then I believe I'm here for you Tuesday. So it's excitement across the board, I repeat.
0: No question about it.
2: Nothing more than Arnie, who, of course, anytime we mention the Arizona Wildcats, he has to give it the in-person growl.
0: That's good.
2: Of course, when we mention Arizona football, we get that.
0: That is more appropriate. No question about it. Thanks, Steve. Appreciate it. Jared Smith in for Jason. I'm Mike. Coming up next, as we close up shop, a reminder as to why your team had no chance, even though the monies were smallish for LeBron James, and some words of wisdom from President Obama. We'll tell you what that means as we wrap up shop here on Fox Sports Radio.
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7: I'm Deborah Valentine. President Trump speaking at Friday night's White House Correspondents' Dinner in Washington, D.C. The president remarking on the rescheduled event, his second term, and...
9: But just like my presidency, the second time is always better. It's always better. And the third time will be better yet.
7: A third presidential term is not allowed under the 22nd Amendment to the U.S. Constitution. The dinner rescheduled after a gunman opened fire at the April event. 8 people, including 6 children, dead in a suspicious Michigan house fire.
10: The Ottawa County Sheriff's Department says some of the victims were shot, so they suspect that this was a case of mass murder, suicide.
7: That's Fox's Gary Baumgarten reporting. The incident remains under investigation. 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

0: still haven't watched the movie. Another prompt from Alex. And there it is as we close out a beautiful Friday night. F&A coming up next. 10 minutes here. Fox Sports Radio. More on the LeBron James story going to Philadelphia. Finally official. The long nightmare of NBA media and the larger sports talk world finally coming to an end. Now we get to speculate on all the good, the bad, the ugly in the locker room, on the court, and everything else. At Jared Smith Betts, where you find Jared. Find me over at Swollen Dome. We've got a little bit of positivity from President Obama as he met with the WNBA All-Stars coming up in just a couple minutes. But Jared wanted to end with a little bit of what has become a talking point and the theory and the outrage from fan bases across the NBA going, wait, if LeBron just did a one and the bonus for a total of $8 million, my team could have swung that. And certainly here in Los Angeles, a lot of, wait, if he was willing to do that, why didn't the Lakers just keep him? Like, because that was done. No, it wasn't about money. It's not that you dismiss money categorically, but they had moved on. They had their deals in place to build the next iteration of things around Luka Doncic and obviously the giant bag that they gave to Austin Reeves. And for LeBron James, it was 8 years, a couple of playoff berths, a title back in the bubble, and done. It wasn't going to be the Lakers. That was the one team I think we all crossed out. I don't know that they had even 1% in the cal sheet. That was done. We knew that was finished. Everything else was wishing and hoping. So fan bases across the NBA going, wait, that's all it took? We could have fit that in. We could have got rid of that guy at the end of the bench. Like, he didn't want your city. It's a difficult thing to tell you that it was a very short list for the longest of time. We watched the marketplace. Nearly $250 million in all of it. Obviously, add the little snafu or subterfuge with the Miami Heat. Talk about the novelty and the romanticism of going home. Philadelphia, the basketball fit that might have been fun in Minnesota, although it's the Western Conference. And, of course, the novelty of the traveling roadshow of the old guys with Golden State, which would have been, I don't know, insert any movie where Morgan Freeman and Kevin Kline are hanging out over the last, and add Michael Caine or Arkin for giggles. But Jared, I mean, it was a very short list. We get our decision, but I do like the thought pieces coming around from around the league and certainly here where I reside in Los Angeles about the, well, why couldn't we have gotten him?
1: Yeah, a little hindsight. And listen, hindsight's always 20/20. There's a reason why that cliche is also 2020, because when you look back on things, you're like, wait a minute, this makes so much sense. But again, if you're just joining us, we've discussed at great length how there were some certain business dealings under the scene, you know, under the table, behind the scenes that I think really led to this more so than basketball stuff. I think the basketball stuff mattered.
0: Well, the basketball stuff still got their foot in the door. Very compelling, though.
1: Yes, like, that's what got the Sixers' foot in the door, no doubt. But I do think the Rubin angle is what sealed the deal. The Lakers did not have that situation. Obviously, the Lakers business, you're part of the Lakers brand. The Lakers don't, you know, mold to your brand. I thought Miami was the same way because they have a guy running the show who's more of a hardliner with the brand and you know, the culture. I thought the only option that really made the most sense outside of Philly was Cleveland. But again, I don't know why that was never an option, because now that we're hearing what we're hearing, and again, the hindsight and the reporting that's coming out now, there really was no list. It was always Philly. It was always the Sixers. So I think that there was a deep, understanding and connection between LeBron and that group. And I think it was really just that it was everything that Philly had. There was not going to be another team that checked all the boxes like the Sixers did. And I'm not just talking about the on-court stuff, because the Lakers, I think, check a lot of the on-court boxes.
0: Sure.
1: Like, I think they have some players that are really great. I mean, listen, who would want to win a championship with Luka? But I think a lot of the stuff behind the scenes is what nicks the Lakers and the Cavs and the Heat and the Warriors and all this stuff. And then in the end, it was really only Philly.
0: And now that is a done deal. More on that throughout the weekend and certainly with Kevin and Adam coming up here on Fox Sports Radio. Lastly, quick quote, Obama talking to Caitlin Clark earlier, and this is one to take with you. Don't take the burden and the nonsense. Don't lose the joy. Talking about love of basketball and all the stories surrounding the WNBA. More coming up this weekend. Catch Jared in the morning. I'm back on Sunday. We went 1-0 today. See you next time on Fox.
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4: It's time for your Walla Walla Valley weather update. You'll see continued smoke tonight with winds averaging around 6 to 9 miles an hour while temperatures settle into the mid-60s. Tomorrow you'll see sunny skies with winds picking up to average around 9 to 13 miles an hour with gusts as high as 26 miles an hour while temperatures reach highs in the low to mid-90s. There's a red flag warning in effect tomorrow due to high wind and low relative humidity. 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
14: In Major League Baseball Friday night, the Braves won in 10 innings at Baltimore 7-6, scoring four unearned runs in the top of the 10th. The Cubs won in 10 innings at Pittsburgh 3-2. The late game went to the Giants in 10 over the Angels 8-6. San Francisco ends a five-game losing streak. Miami has now lost 10 straight. San Diego beat them in Miami 4-2. The Dodgers and Red Sox each won. Houston was down 5-0 after five innings, but still won 9-5 at the White Sox. Texas over Seattle 5-4. The Yankees shut out Philadelphia 1-0. Winning pitcher Cam Schlittler with 12 strikeouts in 7 1/3 innings. Detroit 2-1 over Kansas City. Winner Tarek Skubal with 12 Ks in 7 1/3. Tampa Bay beat Cleveland 11-3. And LeBron James is signing with the 76ers 1 year plus a player option. I'm Steve DeSager.
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16: 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They're kicking the weekend off.
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16: 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Kevin Figures and Adam Osley.
24: That is right, another edition of FNA on FSR. No, it is not. Patty and Selma with Adam Oslin. It is Kevin Figures. Playing hurt. You know what happened, Adam? I got the news that LeBron James was signing with the Philadelphia 76ers, and I got so freaking excited that I screamed and blew out my vocal cords.
25: I didn't know I was doing the show with Doc Rivers tonight.
24: Yeah, exactly. It's not Blake's fault. It's not Blake's fault. I swear it's not Blake's fault. It's not Blake Griffin's fault.
25: Look, no. I knew you were playing hurt. I did not know the severity of the cold you had been dealing with, Kevin. I thought you were hamming it up a little bit, playing it up.
24: Adam and I were texting earlier this morning. I was like, hey, man, I'm telling you, I don't sound that great. He's like, I'm sure you'll sound better than I do. He's like, Adam, you don't understand. It's bad, bro.
25: You sound
24: it's really
25: like
24: bad.
25: You said you're going to sound like a pack-a-day smoker or whatever.
24: Yeah, I sound like Lucille Ball the last 20 years of her life, basically.
25: It's more, Lucy, it's more like you got the larynx hole with the commercial with the lady putting the cigarette into it. That's where you're at.
24: Don't be like me, lady. Don't smoke for 50 years, but then because you get a giant hole in your throat. But I'm going to continue to smoke. Even through the hole in my throat.
26: That's a bunch of crap.
25: Okay, there's the real Doc Rivers. There's Kevin. I appreciate you battling through. If you didn't know what a hard worker Kevin Figures is, forever will be, he's the best there ever was, the best there ever is. This is Kevin Figures.
27: Kevin Figures!
28: 78th in Vermont.
27: That's deep. Kevin Figures!
25: This is the type of commitment he has to radio, particularly here at Fox Sports Radio. And we have a lot to get into tonight, including later this hour, we'll be talking a little bit of Shark Week. I'll have to have Mark get the Jaws music going here. Okay. Oh, it's back. It is the annual tradition.
29: Smile, you son of a bitch.
25: And I have the week of programming we're going to get. I didn't go through the TV guide. I don't know if they make those little things anymore where Alf's on the front and you find out what's the programming. And he tries to eat a cat, which is not cool to me. But I found every episode that's coming out this week, we'll go through and we'll rate exactly our level of interest in each Shark Week episode that is premiering. You know, it's like a 3-hour block of new content they put in every day of the week, basically. But next hour, Mark Medina will be here talking about what we're going to get to in First Off with LeBron James here, of course.
0: LeBron James!
25: I think we've led with him the last 2 weeks in the A block, and now we're doing it for real reasons, because something actually became concrete today with him going to Philadelphia. Mark Medina, NBA reporter and analyst here on Fox Sports Radio, will be here. We got some NFL for you.
24: Yes,
25: in the second hour.
24: Training camps have opened up, so we're going to do our training camp preview of all the divisions in the NFL. Get that smile off of your face, Adam.
25: I'm trying.
24: I see you laughing at me.
25: Bro.
24: Bleep you,
25: have
24: man.
25: You been to the doctor? Is this laryngitis? First of all, I commend you for not coming in tonight, because if any of us catch this, we're screwed.
24: You're welcome. You're absolutely welcome. Yes.
25: I have to adjust to how your voice is sounding. I thought it might have been a bit at first, but you're powering through. What do we got in the NFL?
24: Trust me. I'm keeping an eye on my telephone from Scott Shapiro saying, I need you to get off the air, man. You're embarrassing the network. I'm trying to battle through here. But yes, we are going to preview the NFC West. We're going to preview every single division in the NFL leading up to opening day. And this will be our first division preview. It'll be the NFC West. It'll be an hour or two after Mark Medina.
25: Okay. So I guess we'll start, yes, with the championship division, with the Seahawks currently reigning supreme. Ken Rosenthal put out a story about the trade deadline and if things have changed in Major League Baseball. Mm-hmm. Will there be less action now?
1: Baseball! Yeah!
25: And why would that be? Is it because of the new playoff system? Because they keep adding more and more teams? I don't know. We'll discuss. We'll get a little bit of baseball as well as our NFL talk. And then we'll take your calls on LeBron James in the final hour, of course. Is his legacy set in stone? What if he doesn't need help from Philly to win a title? I don't know exactly what we're getting to there. But we'll flesh it out in the very first segment here. And we'll call it First Off.
2: Let's go time.
3: Let's rock.
25: Where were you, Kevin? I'm sure you were up. I definitely was not up, because I think it happened at 8:30 this morning, and I stayed up way too
24: so
25: late last night.
24: 8:30, my God.
25: I know.
24: What are you, in college? It's like, oh, it's so early, old man. I don't wake up before noon.
25: Look, I don't like waking up too late, but I also am not on dad time, where I could be up at 5:30. Any given early morning setting, just because the little one wakes me up.
24: Yeah, and dad time, that's the reason why I have this voice right now. Because my son is just a walking germ, factory. He goes to daycare, and every other week he comes home sick. He's fine, by the way. Yucking it up and playing in the backyard with a runny nose and all that stuff. And then I'm the one that has to suffer through the Patty and Selma voice from The Simpsons here on Fox Sports Radio. But it's quite all right. I was preparing for our afternoon show on AM 570 LA Sports, and I get an alert on my phone that LeBron James, of all places, I think it's pretty consensus, Adam, of all the places where he could go, his quote-unquote Final Four, Philadelphia pretty much felt like was at the very bottom of most people's lists.
25: Philadelphia, we did discuss it, but the one thing we mentioned right away was it is a little bit of a clunky fit, because so much of the value of each of these individual players comes from them having the ball in their hands, and not a lot of them are used to playing off ball. To illustrate that point, I pulled some of their usage ratings this season with the main guys, if you're looking at the starting five with Philadelphia. So LeBron has a 27% usage rating last year with the Lakers. Maxey had a 29% with Philadelphia. Even their rookie Vijay had a 19% usage rating. Jaylen Brown in Boston at a 35%. When Embiid was actually out there, a 32%. And then you just look at touches. And I know, 37 players in the NBA last season touched the ball at least 68 times per game. Five of them now play for the Philadelphia 76ers. So people are going to have to adjust. They are going to have to sacrifice. That's going to be the operative word that Nick Nurse is going to continue to hammer home in that locker room before and after each and every game.
24: I mean, what this basically is the Heatles all over again. The only difference is you had three guys in the prime of their careers, or entering the prime of their careers. Now it's a little bit of a hodgepodge. Joel Embiid, I think, especially with his injury history, kind of on the back nine. Obviously, LeBron James is on the back nine. VJ Epcheon hasn't even hit his prime yet. And Tyrese Maxey is probably entering into his. So it's a little bit of a healthy mix of guys with different skill sets, to your point, all who thrive with the ball in their hands. I don't think it's an impossible feat, but it is certainly going to be interesting to figure out how these guys all meld their games together, because they are all at their best when they do have the ball in their hands. And to your point, doing my bad math with all the calculations of the usage percentage you talked about, that's over 100%. I don't think there's a way that you can get over 100%. So that's not going to be possible. So somebody's game is going to have to be subjugated here.
25: That was good math by you.
0: Oh, you can count. Good for you.
24: Well, simple addition.
25: They can't have the whole be lesser than the sum of its parts,
24: right,
25: is what you can't have in Philadelphia right now.
24: Right.
25: And you can't just play your turn, my turn basketball. That's what somewhat did in the Heat in 2011. A lot of that was because LeBron had the lowest point of his career, of course, against Dallas in that series. But you could see them trying to work out the kinks all season long. And eventually, the offense came back to bite them in a big way. LeBron wasn't comfortable out there. Now, the difference here is, okay, they're not in their prime anymore. But LeBron James, his game is more refined, and it's slowed down for him since then, because he reads the game so damn well and has one of the highest basketball IQs of all time, despite what you might think of him.
2: I'm a dumbass.
25: He is one of the smartest players ever, one of the greatest passers of all time.
24: We'll get to Chuck later, by the way.
25: Oh, we will. We got some sound with Charles Barkley here. But they have enough speed and size and athleticism and just talent overall that you kind of just have to find a way to figure it out. That it maybe the fit isn't perfect, but you might have to take talent over fit in this situation because of LeBron's age, because of what's going on with Embiid. You at least have three guys that you hope to rely upon based upon recent history, with Maxey being healthy, with VJ Edgecombe, and with Jaylen Brown. And you can lean on them during the regular season. Now, I disagree with somebody that I heard earlier on here say, well, it doesn't matter, just get to the playoffs healthy and all this. The regular season matters. I'm sorry. You know how I know this? Because there's one team in the last 50 years that has won the championship that finished outside of a top three seed, and that was the 95 Houston Rockets. So stop telling me, oh, this team just has to get there healthy. Nobody's going to want to play them. No, it matters. Getting on the floor, playing together, building chemistry. I'm sorry, but that's too big of a sample size to ignore.
24: Continuity is very important. So I understand the spirit of what people are saying. They're so talented. LeBron doesn't need to play until after the first of the year. They're so talented, they'll figure it out. Look, we said the same thing about the Miami Heat. They got all the way to the NBA Finals, but to your point, they ended up falling apart. And it wasn't until year two that they figured it out and started winning championships and went on that streak of making it to the finals four straight years. You cannot just throw a hodgepodge of talent together in the playoffs and expect it all to work out. So the interesting thing for me here, I think it clearly speaks to LeBron James' motivation that he wants to win a championship, because he talked about his decision going into this and all the motivating factors, whether it was his family, the amount of money that he can make, whether he can compete for a championship. And of all the places that he could possibly go, the highest ceiling, I believe, was Philadelphia because of all the talent, even with all the redundancy among the talents of the players, because Cleveland Cavaliers have had their share of issues and would have to shuffle their lineup to bring him in. The Miami Heat would have depth issues, even if LeBron played with Giannis Antetokounmpo. They just don't have a deep roster. So any other place, the Golden State Warriors, we all admit it, he would have no shot of being able to win a championship. So from that standpoint, he clearly is telling you he wants to prioritize winning, and that's the reason why he went to Philadelphia. And some people, oddly, are going to hold that against him. I actually give him all the credit in the world for doing that.
25: So let's get to it. I'm Adam Moslin. He's Kevin Figures with a little DOC in his voice tonight, yeah, but that's okay. But Charles Barkley said this regarding him choosing Philadelphia, and it speaks to something we brought up weeks ago here. Mark, let's hear it.
2: Well, I think, number one, it would be incredible. But the number one knock on LeBron for older guys like myself has always been, yo, man, you always stacking your team. He stacked it in Miami. He stacked it in Cleveland. He stacked it in L.A. Now he's stacking it in Philly. So that, to me, I'm going to still have the same criticism I've always had. He's always stacked his team.
25: Here's why. There's layers to this. But I'm going to start with this portion of it.
3: I'm a dumbass.
25: And the reason for that is, first of all, Charles Barkley left Philadelphia, and he got drafted to a pretty stacked team with an older Dr. J, but he had Moses Malone. Mo Cheeks was in there as well. And then he wanted out of Philly so he could get to a more competitive team in Phoenix. And then he wanted out of Phoenix to get to a more competitive team, which he did with the Houston Rockets. But you know who else he was trying to go to at that time? According to Sam Smith, who wrote the book The Jordan Rules, a very credible reporter, his dream was to be traded to the Bulls. And Barkley actually said, quote, "That would be the ultimate. I would trade money for the right to win a championship. I'd like to have a shot. We didn't have that this year." This is in 96. "I can honestly say this season was terrible. It was a mediocre team. It was no fun. If they want to trade me to a team that has a chance, I'll go. If they want to trade me just anywhere, I'll sit home and play golf and see if NBC can use me." It's particularly interesting that he said, "I would trade money for a right to win a championship." So the thing we brought up a couple of weeks ago that I alluded to earlier was LeBron is in a lose-lose situation.
3: You lose.
25: If he takes less money to go to a good team, which is what he just did, he just took the biggest pay cut in the history of the NBA, going from $52 million to $4 million, while he's a top 25 player in the league still, and higher than that in the playoff setting. He takes less to go to a good team. He gets criticized for chasing rings. If he took more money to go to a lesser team, he'd get criticized for not wanting to win and just caring about the money. How's he supposed to win here? People are going to find a way to twist it any way they want to, regardless if it was the Sixers or somebody else, Kevin.
24: He can't win. And the problem with Charles Barkley, did he not force his way to the Houston Rockets with his super team with Scottie Pippen and Hakeem Olajuwon?
25: Oh, but they were old. That? No, they were old. Well, LeBron's 42.
24: Exactly. For the love of God. And by the way, the 90s or the 80s, the era that everybody lauded so much, are we going to sit here and act like the Showtime Lakers weren't a super team?
25: Yep.
24: With James Worthy and Magic Johnson and Kareem Abdul-Jabbar?
25: When is it okay to say Magic was born on third base, getting to come into the league and having Kareem Abdul-Jabbar on his team, or Kobe with Shaq?
24: By the way, the Celtics with Larry Bird and Robert Parrish and Kevin McHale. But those guys are lauded and they're all great, but they're not a super team? Get the hell up out of here with that. I'm so tired of that argument. It's ridiculous. Look, LeBron James has had to face some of the best. The super team era began with the Boston Celtics and their big three.
25: Thank you.
24: And LeBron has had to chase that his entire career. That is where that is all born out of. I'm not blaming the Celtics, who, by the way, you know, built that entire situation. They started that. So if that's what I have to compete against, the Boston Celtics or the Golden State Warriors with Kevin Durant and Klay Thompson and Steph Curry, I'm trying to give myself the best opportunity to win, which I'm glad you pulled that quote, Adam. Charles Barkley certainly had no issue saying that when in his playing days, I want to put myself in the best situation to win. But when LeBron James tries to do that, all of a sudden, he's trying to get stacked super teams, and you're trying to take credit away from him. It's completely ridiculous. These guys are giant hypocrites.
25: This may sound personal. It's not. I like Charles Barkley. I met him once in Tahoe in 2009 at the Edgewood, whatever the tournament is that Steph Curry almost wins now. It used to be Tony Romo.
24: Yeah.
25: I bought him a Corona. I'm sure he wouldn't remember me, of course, but he is nice. He's a genuine guy. He's got his demons. He's got his issues like anybody. But the truth is, he gets away with saying way too much stupid S and never gets checked on it, ever, because he's funny or because people just say, well, he played the game, so he knows best. Well, how about we pull some receipts on what he was saying back when he was actually playing the game? So that's why I do this here. I'm not doing it just to do a gotcha moment. It's to keep things fair. Some of these guys just sound jealous, honestly. And to your point, how quickly we all forget. People talk about LeBron creating super teams. It was a response, as you just mentioned, to the Boston Celtics in 2008, putting together the Boston Three Party. He couldn't get through them with Cleveland, who was woefully mismanaged, and his best player was what? Mo Williams during those 7 years? Antoine Jameson? Old fat Shaq?
5: Hey, fat ass.
25: Who was the second best player?
24: Larry Hughes.
25: But he was supposed to beat the San Antonio Spurs in 2007? who could also be considered a super team at times with how good they were.
24: That Cavalier team was ahead of schedule. They had no business beating the Detroit Pistons. When he scored 25, 26 straight points in Detroit with Booby Gibson as his second best player in 2006. Get out of here. Booby. So ridiculous.
3: That's not sexual?
25: No, his name was Booby Gibson, all right? But that's the missing context here that people, you know, just conveniently leave out. But it's not convenient. It's purposeful.
24: Right.
25: It's what they do because they find a way to twist anything to hate LeBron James. And far be it from us to defend him. But sometimes it's too easy. I'm really defending context. I like the facts. I enjoy presenting the entire case instead of just going with, I hate LeBron James, so I'm going to find a way to turn this into a negative, or already get ahead of things and say, well, if he does win, it doesn't count because it's a super team. It's like, wait a second. He's 42. If him going to the Philadelphia 76ers makes it a super team, I guess you're saying he's still pretty effing great, right? So maybe he's the GOAT. I don't know. If you're still saying a 42-year-old could turn a team into a super team, maybe he is that great. Maybe you should consider that.
24: And the idea that if he goes to Philadelphia, if they win, it wouldn't be because of him. Oh, they have enough to win without him. Nobody ever said that. Philadelphia was a joke these last couple of seasons, even as talented as they are.
25: They haven't got out of the second round in 25 years. They've had good teams.
24: So it's like, oh, even if he helps them win a championship, he's an ancillary piece. He wouldn't be a difference maker. That is the most ridiculous thing I've ever heard in my life. And it falls into, I love you put it the perfect way, LeBron derangement syndrome. People are just going to find any way, shape, or form that they can to try to downplay LeBron James or try to make it as if he's not one of the all-time greats. And you don't have a leg to stand on. I can't listen to you because you're not being logical about it. You mentioned it a second ago. People are trying to find whatever reason they possibly can to try to denigrate LeBron James and his legacy simply because they don't like him. There are a lot of things about LeBron James that I do not like.
25: Right.
24: Do I consider myself a quote-unquote fan? I'm a fan of his play, but am I a fan of LeBron James, the player, generally speaking? Not really, but I just try to be fair about the guy. Why is that so much to ask? Just be fair.
25: People want to be disingenuous. It's a part of sports talk media and the landscape now to take a strong position, to dig your feet in and never give up any ground and die on a hill. And all you do is this simple, kids. If you're Skip Bayless, you attach yourself to the Cowboys, one of the biggest teams in America, and you're always rooting for them, and they're already polarizing, so you take ownership over that and you get a bunch of attention. And that's your positive team. And then you take something negative like LeBron James, and that's your player that's polarizing. And you take one side of the argument there, and that would be negative stuff from Skip Bayless, and you get a ton of attention. And some people do it here too, and people do it everywhere. And LDS is among us. It's in the room with us right now, Kevin. Somebody in the chat on the YouTube side, Ocho055, said the Celtics weren't a super team of players who were top three at their positions like LeBron's teammates. The Celtics were organically super. That's different. Organically super. Like
24: super.
25: These are the mental gymnastics people will do to talk themselves into being able to hate on LeBron James.
5: That was a dumbass play.
24: Kevin Garnett was routinely in the MVP conversation in Minnesota every year. Ray Allen was scoring 25, 26 points a game in Seattle. Paul Pierce was Paul freaking Pierce. What the hell are you talking about? They were in the top three in their positions. Ray Allen was a top three shooting guard at that time. Kevin Garnett was a top three big man at that time. Paul Pierce, at worst, was a top five, top six perimeter or a swing guy at that point in time. What are you talking about?
25: So LeBron goes and creates the Heatles to combat this, and people want to say LeBron started the super team movement. Ron Parker says it all the time. Live by the super team, die by the super team. That's his excuse for LeBron getting beat by a Golden State Warriors team that added Kevin Durant after winning 73 games and coming back on KD in the Western Conference Finals down 3-1. That's how they justify it. Like, it's honestly just so disingenuous. It's so tired and played out. I don't find LeBron very likable either. Don't get me wrong.
6: I feel the conflict within you. Let go of your hate.
25: I really can't stand Rich Paul and his podcast. I was fine with him before. Now, like, he's revealed his true colors. It's ridiculous. I can't stand him talking about other guys' money as an agent like Austin Reeves. But we can separate the art from the artist here and talk about him as a basketball player and how good he is. Like, I'm sorry. It doesn't hold up to me, a lot of these arguments, when you actually provide the context, which is something we try to do here. We'll try to do more of it coming up next. More with LeBron plus Lamar Jackson. He's Kevin Figgers. I'm Adam Oslin. 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

0: Trump spoke at the White House Correspondents' Dinner event Friday evening, rescheduled from April after a gunman entered the perimeter of that event. Fox's Christina Coleman.
1: First jokes was about HHS Secretary RFK Jr., who has been known to make some headlines over roadkill.
2: Delicious beef tenderloins, very special beef. And I want you all to know that Bobby Kennedy is right here. Personally ran over the cow in his car.
1: And he also roasted California Senator Adam Schiff, who he has mocked many times before, and he certainly didn't hold back.
2: I hate some people. You know, I shouldn't say this. I'm not supposed to hate. I'm supposed to love everybody. But he's a terrible person.
1: He did address the safety and security concerns and gave a big shout out to the U.S. Secret Service and law enforcement and just thanking them for protecting and serving and keeping everybody safe.
0: The dinner held at the Waldorf Astoria in Washington, D.C., replacing the Washington Hilton. President Trump is signaling on a decision on launching a major strike on Iran. Fox's Chanley Painter has the latest.
3: He says the military is locked and loaded. Even as talks continue, President Trump says Tehran remains far from a deal. The New York Times reporting U.S. intelligence believes Iran's new supreme leader may be more open to pursuing a nuclear weapon. As concerns grow inside the administration that China and Russia could be enabling Tehran, Trump says both leaders have assured him they are not arming Iran.
2: I don't think they'd want to have me disappointed.
3: Meantime, the standoff is spreading at sea. The U.S. military says it disabled a second commercial ship after it allegedly ignored four warnings and tried to breach Iran's blockade.
0: President Trump recently warned that Iranian civilian infrastructure could be targeted if attacks on shipping in the Strait of Hormuz continues. 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
16: 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You can also jump in at FNA Show on the YouTube side and get in the chat here and talk with us. As somebody wanted to clarify themselves, they agree the 2008 Celtics team was a super team, but the 80s Celtics team was not a super team because it happened organically with Red Auerbach doing some swindling with trades. Are they stacked or not?
12: Right.
16: Are they easily the favorite? If you're saying LeBron and the Philadelphia 76ers are easily the favorites now because they got a 42-year-old player, I think that's actually a compliment to LeBron. But he also said here, this guy Ocho055, I have a higher standard of excellence for all-time greats, so I can't put you in GOAT conversations if you have to team up with other

0: top three players to win championships. I'm not impressed by that. What if you're competing against other stacked teams and it's the only way to have a level playing field? So, how is this not computing?
1: So you don't respect Steph Curry and Kevin Durant then? Because they teamed up to win championships too.
0: Huh.
1: Right?
0: Interesting. How does that work?
1: I mean, Michael Jordan, I mean, Scottie Pippen still doesn't get his due, but I mean, during the time that he played, Bud was easily a top eight player in the entire league.
0: He was a top three in MVP voting the year the first time MJ retired, the 94 or 93-94 season. He finished top three in MVP. Dennis and they Robin got to the second round and won 55 games without MJ while still having his money on the cap so they couldn't go out and get somebody else.
1: And if not for a BS call against the Knicks, they might advance to the NBA Finals that season.
0: That's a good point, too.
1: By the way, Dennis Rodman, probably the best defensive player in the history of the sport. He's just a nobody.
0: Not a super
1: those Bulls
0: team.
1: Teams.
0: Not a super team.
1: That jumped onto them for the second repeat because Michael Jordan said they needed somebody to help them defend in the front court.
0: After they lost to Horace Grant, who was now with Orlando in 95, and don't give me this BS that MJ had just come back and didn't look right. He was averaging 31 per game in that series.
1: 60 in the Garden or whatever. By the way, our guy Eloy from Compton hits us up on X at follow out of man at KFig1. So I will do you a favor, Eloy, since you asked for it. Me want cookies. Nom, nom, nom, nom, nom, nom, nom.
0: Well, now I kind of do want one. Now you're really bringing me back. He's not eating veggies now, is he?
1: No, kind of, yes.
0: The veggie monster?
1: Me being an expert on this because my son, Cookie Monster, is one of his favorite characters. So, yes, he does encourage eating healthy, but still loves to devour himself some cookies, too.
0: What people don't get in this argument of what makes a stacked team or a super team, it's relative to the era.
1: Correct.
0: So people look at the 90s Bulls and are like, they're not that stacked. Look at them compared to the other teams at that time. That's how you have to evaluate these things. MJ easily had the best team. They won 57 games in the 92-93 season and then beat Charles and his Phoenix Suns.
2: I'm a dumbass.
0: For the three-peat. MJ retires, and they won 55 games the next year without him.
1: What does that say?
0: Like, and they still, they couldn't even replace him because his money was still on the books because Jerry Krause kept paying him.
1: But people just act like that didn't happen.
0: Yeah, it's different standards for different players based upon who you like more and based upon wanting to defend your nostalgia and your member berries and your childhood. I can't believe I'm saying this, but to combat what Charles Barkley said earlier about having stacked teams, Shaquille O'Neal, his counterpart on no longer TNT, but now on ESPN with Inside the NBA, said this yesterday.
3: LeBron is going to go somewhere where he can win another ring.
4: Miami,
3: Golden State, maybe even Philly. You know, what we realize towards the end of our career is once we're done, we can never play again. So you never want to retire and say, I should have did this, I should have did that. He still has 2 or 3 years left, I think. So kudos to him for trying to, you know, align himself with the team where he can win another championship. You know, that's what it's all about. A lot of these haters call it ring chasing, but yeah, you're supposed to be chasing rings because if you chase rings and you accomplish getting rings, that's what we call greatness. Those who haven't achieved greatness call it ring chasing because they haven't achieved greatness.
0: All right.
1: I'm giving Shaq a sitting ovation.
0: This will be the first and last time.
1: Probably. But look, this comes from a guy, Adam, who at the end of his career went to Phoenix and went to Boston and went to Cleveland with LeBron James because he recognizes basketball mortality, and he said, what am I playing this game for? My goal is to be able to win championships. I did it with Kobe. I was at the apex. I was the apex predator. I was one of the best players in the league. I was the MVP. Now I'm in the twilight of my career. I don't want to just play for the sake of playing. I want a chance to win a championship, and who the hell wouldn't? That's what you can remember for, whether I'm the best player on the team or the 18th guy on the roster, which doesn't exist, but you know what I mean. I want to be able to win. So I have somebody like Charles Barkley who never won. Maybe this is really interesting. Maybe Shaq was actually talking about Charles and talking about regrets. So it's easy for Charles to say, oh, I kept it real and I stayed true. Yeah, I never won a championship, but I never chased one, even though you had the receipts there, Adam.
0: He wanted to join the Bulls. He ended up getting to the Rockets with Hakeem and Clyde Drexler and eventually Scottie Pippen.
1: But tries to act like, oh, I was old and washed up at that point.
0: They were early 30s.
1: No, you were not old and washed up. You even brought this up on a previous show about all of his numbers and how great of a start he got off to with Houston before the injuries trickled in. So he was not old. He was not 42 like LeBron. He was not 39. or like Shaquille O'Neal was. Like, these guys are, like, literally on the back end of their careers. Charles Barkley was probably on the back end of his prime at that point in time.
0: You want to see a self-own? Frankie Cosmos said, but how many chips would MJ have won if he was on HGH? It's like, you know that's a compliment, right? You're basically right. Saying LeBron is so good still, he must be on drugs. He must be on PEDs. Let me ask you something, because people keep bringing up LeBron team hopping, going to other teams. And we alluded to this a little bit earlier, but they forget how poorly managed Cleveland was and how bad of a situation they were in when he got drafted, obviously, as the number one pick here. So let me ask you, if LeBron got drafted by a team who had prime Shaq, who had Jerry West as their GM and Phil Jackson as their coach eventually in the next 2 years, do you think he leaves Cleveland? Do you think he ever jumps around like this? Maybe it had something to do with what a crap situation it was. And he could have stayed there and probably never had won because they couldn't ever bring in anybody that good. Nobody wanted to go to Cleveland still at that time, and they were just poorly managed in the front office. And then people would say, well, he never won anything. So then he goes and he wins and creates a super team to combat one for the Celtics, and they say, but he had to have a super team. Again, he can't win in this situation. And I don't even like the guy. But it's so easy to defend this logic. And that's a problem for me.
1: Well, also the idea of quote-unquote ring chasing. So any superstar that leaves his team to join another team, my assumption is he's joining that team so that they can team up on a quest to win championships. So in that from that standpoint, who the hell isn't a ring chaser? Like, what are we talking about? Like, the classic term for ring chaser is like Mitch Richmond signing with the Lakers in 2002 to sit on the end of the bench and ride the coattails and get a championship before he goes ahead and checks up out of here. That's a ring chaser. 42-year-old LeBron James, averaging 22 points a game, 6 rebounds, 5 assists, and shooting 57% from the field, is not a ring chaser.
0: He's just
1: a difference maker. What are you talking about?
0: He was just the best player in a playoff series in the Western Conference this year.
1: Right.
0: He was the best player in that series against the Houston Rockets, who were heavily favored. And everybody said they're going to beat him in 5 games. No Luka. Austin Reeves, I think, played 2 games and still wasn't right.
1: Right.
0: LeBron's second best player was Luke Kennard or DeAndre Ayton. Like, and he got him out of that series. I'm sorry. I mean, he's Kevin incredible.
1: Kevin Durant was a ring chaser. He went to a Golden State Warrior team that won the championship 2 years before, had the best record of all time the year before, and eliminated him after he had 3-1 lead in the finals.
0: That's embarrassing.
1: That's a ring chaser.
0: Yes, that is pathetic and egregious. And he never got validated because of it.
1: Right.
0: He thought that if I just win a championship, I'll get love. But he took it to such an extreme of joining up with a team that just came back on him when he had a 3-1 lead and a team that won 73 games. You can't join that team. I'm sorry. When LeBron went to Miami, they weren't coming off winning 73 games. When he went back to Cleveland, they were horrible also, because as soon as he leaves, every team wins 20 games. Without him, they can't function.
1: How great were the Lakers before he came to Los Angeles?
0: Exactly.
1: Everywhere LeBron went to was horrible before he walked in and won at least one championship on his way out of the door.
0: This isn't that hard.
1: That says enough right there, doesn't it?
0: This
1: he was a focal point behind all of them.
0: Yeah. I don't understand why we have to do this performative sports talk where people find ways to twist things just so they can hate on LeBron James because they have an agenda. But that's what we deal with often. Not here on FNA on Fox Sports Radio. We're built different. In fact, we got geek news coming up next. Then back to LeBron James with Mark Medina at the top of the hour. He's Kevin Figures. I'm Adam Moslin. This is FNA on FSR.
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12: Fox News, I'm Chris DeMayo. President Trump at the rescheduled White House Correspondents Association dinner 3 months after a man armed with a gun tried to storm the dinner.
13: The attempted mass murder at the Washington Hilton, that's what it could have been, was an assault on our democracy itself.
12: The president saying we will not be intimidated.
13: Tonight we come back together to answer that heinous attack with unwavering resolve. And every one of us here this evening to show that in America, we do not yield to political violence. We can't do that.
12: The dinner scaled back from the original one and moved to the Waldorf Astoria in Washington. LeBron James signs a 2-year contract with the Philadelphia 76ers, the deal worth $8 million. 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
31: 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F&A on Fox Sports Radio. I'm Adam Moslin. He's Kevin Figures. Coming up at the top of the next hour, we got our friend Mark Medina coming in hot. What sells this segment?
32: Bill Nye the Science Guy.
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41: Brace yourselves, gentlemen.
31: Still got some dumbasses in the chat. Win a championship with a Pippin that grew into stardom while playing with you, a Rodman-like player, and some quality role players if you want to impress me. A Rodman-like player? Like Rodman hadn't already won? One before MJ, get the F out of here.
32: That Rodman wasn't with the bad boy Detroit Pistons.
31: That beat MJ's brains in 3 straight years.
32: Yeah, how soon we forget.
31: All right, so Shark Week is coming up on Sunday. And the entire schedule has been released with a brief synopsis of each episode. 3 episodes per night, Sunday starting at 5, 8 Eastern. With K-pop Shark Heroes is the first episode of Shark Weeks, which is pretty shameless crossover, I don't know, a way to reach a new audience.
32: This is like K-pop Demon Hunters, but with sharks?
31: No, it looks like there were some recent shark encounters off the Korean Peninsula. An actor and comedian, Ken Jeong, joins forces with Grammy-nominated singer and lifetime shark lover, REI AMI. K-pop guy. I do
32: like Ken Jeong, I'll say that, but
31: okay.
32: I don't know if I'm tuning in for this one.
31: After that, though, Kevin, this might pique your interest.
32: Shark
31: this has been
32: 12.
31: This no, that's on Sci-Fi. This is Discovery and HBO.
32: Oh, excuse me.
31: This is a long-running series. They have one of these every year. Right. Air Jaws, Red, White, and Breach. I don't know what the new twist is here, but more sharks emerging from the ocean and jumping higher than VJ Edgecombe.
32: No, this is like where he crosses over the entire team and dunks everybody. This is the answer to Air Bud is Air Jaws, right? That's what this is? Am I wrong?
31: I don't know if they could find an opponent to play against Air Jaws. I got to be honest. That would end like the Ace Ventura scene or whatever. Then we got the last episode on Sunday night, Invasion of the Mega Sharks.
32: Okay.
31: Megalodon stuff.
32: Right.
31: I don't know. No, I guess there's some big sharks in Nova Scotia. Huh.
32: Okay.
31: Newly discovered shark hotspot, eh? Monday, Bull Shark Dinner Bell. Shark attack survivor and advocate Paul D. Gelder, who I tried to get on this show once before, and he laughed at me.
33: It's so funny. Okay, anyway.
32: He literally laughed at you?
31: He kind of did, because somebody else was like, you're not big time enough. And then he did like an LOL thing. I could try to find the tweet. But they're talking bull sharks, and one almost ate him once.
32: So apparently he is big enough. Sorry, I didn't realize you were some giant. So I've never heard of the guy until right now.
31: He's bald, he's missing a leg and an arm. But I really like him.
32: My apologies to him.
31: Guess he doesn't like us.
32: Whatever.
31: House of Sharks is on after that on Monday. Off the coast of New Zealand lies a hidden shark battleground where 3 distinct groups of great whites organize into competing houses and maybe competing with one another to gain control of a major seal. It's like a, you know,
32: competing houses.
31: Instead of House of Dragons, it's House of Sharks here. That's what they're going with. They're battling over a seal feeding ground. After that, we got Biggest Mako on Earth rounding things out on Monday night. And that's interesting to me. 15 to 20 foot Mako sharks, they get up to like 60 miles per hour. And they look like a cousin of a great white. That's scary. Tuesday night. You're going to like this, Kevin.
32: Street sharks. Marathon.
31: Close. Jurassic sharks.
34: That is one big pile of
32: shit.
34: There
32: we go.
31: Shark week first.
32: I think he just died last week.
31: Wait, who?
32: The guy that played Grant.
31: Oh, yeah. Sam Neill.
32: Yeah.
31: I thought you were saying Ian Malcolm died. Jeff Goldblum. No.
0: That is one big pile of shit. No.
31: That part is a pile of ass. He didn't die. No. We do miss.
32: Jeff Goldblum is alive and healthy.
31: Love Sam Neill.
32: Yeah.
31: Alan Grant. But I guess they're doing some CGI renderings of the biggest Jurassic sharks, the biggest sharks back in the day. Then Jaws versus Orca on Tuesday night. And the orcas will ragdoll a shark. And then they got...
32: That's not even a fair fight.
31: Chum Island, watch out for Free Willy, catching a killer. And this shark, whodunit, a rare surge of highly aggressive shark attacks hit a tight-knit community of Australia's southern coast, prompting marine biologist Dr. Riley Elliott to find and tag the oceanic suspects. That sounds kind of generic. Whatever. Yeah. Wednesday, Expedition X, Atomic Sharks. Are you into that?
32: So this is like a shark that turns into the Incredible Hulk or something?
31: Or yeah.
32: The shark gets bitten by an orca, but the orca was like a radioactive orca. So the shark turns into like Spider-Man, but Spider-Shark.
31: Secret of the Ooze with sharks, mutant sharks.
32: Is that what it is?
31: Yeah, I think.
32: I like it.
31: You're on the right track.
32: I'm in.
31: Expedition Unknown, Shark Secrets. Whatever. We know all the secrets. Shark Week has been around forever. Alien Sharks, Untamed America. This is a running series. They do these alien sharks where they go to, like, the depths of the sea, you know, with a submarine, and they're in the pitch black, and there's some weird-looking stuff down there. What Shark Attacked is starting things off on Thursday. What Shark Attacked? I don't know. I'd have to watch. How to Train a Great White is after that. Not How to Train a Dragon. How to Train a Great White. When they try to keep them in captivity, they die, so that's not good. Ultimate Shark Dive is after that. And then Friday, Secrets of the Great White Kill. Okay? Sharkzilla takes New York.
32: Sharkzilla.
31: My Strange Shark Addiction. And then finally, Saturday, Great White Highway. Thresher Shark Stunt to Kill. And that's it?
32: That's more than enough.
31: That's it?
32: This is ridiculous. I have zero desire to watch any of this crap.
31: Wait, it's Kevin.
32: This is
31: the best week of the summer.
32: It's pandering to the nth degree. This is absolutely ridiculous.
31: This is the real Midsummer Classic.
32: No, it's not.
31: All right, we'll see if Mark Medina's interested.
32: I'm going to just stick to watching reruns of Shark Tank.
31: More FNA on Fox Sports Radio. Mark Medina next. 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
26: It's time for your Walla Walla Valley weather update. You'll see continued smoke tonight with winds averaging around 6 to 9 miles an hour while temperatures settle into the mid-60s. Tomorrow you'll see sunny skies with winds picking up to average around 9 to 13 miles an hour with gusts as high as 26 miles an hour while temperatures reach highs in the low to mid-90s. There's a red flag warning in effect tomorrow due to high wind and low relative humidity. 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
15: LeBron James is signing with the 76ers, 1 year plus a player option. This will be his record-breaking 24th season. The WNBA was off. Their All-Star game is Saturday night in Chicago. The three-point contest went to rookie A.Z. Fudd. Chiefs quarterback Patrick Mahomes was fully cleared for training camp. Michael Kim shot 59 at the PGA event in Minnesota. He leads by 3 strokes. Baseball's late game went to the Giants in 10 innings over the Angels 8-6. That ends San Francisco's 5-game losing streak. The A's and Cincinnati each won on the road. Houston as well. In fact, Houston trailed 5-0 after 5 and still won at the White Sox 9-5. Texas beat Seattle 5-4. The Mariners second place in the AL West, now a game and a half behind the Rangers. The Dodgers won at the Mets 4-2. The win to Roki Sasaki. Atlanta in 10 innings beat Baltimore. I'm Steve DeSager.
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32: That's right. Hour two of FNA on FSR. It is me, Cookie Monster, along with Adam Osland.
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32: Exactly. It's in full effect right now, trust me. Unfortunately, I don't think it's helping very much. Coming up in about 10-15 minutes, we'll have our NFC West preview with the kickoff of NFL training camps this week. Preview the NFC West, where the current world champions reside, I should say, the Seattle Seahawks, and the title favorites for this year, the Los Angeles Rams as well. But we spent the majority of the first hour talking about LeBron James, and right now we have someone who spent many a year talking to and covering LeBron James. Adam, who do we have?
3: Phone's ringing, dude.
32: Thank you, Donnie.
31: Well, when there's blood in the water, that means it's Shark Week. But also, in the NBA world, it means there's big rumor out there. And then when that rumor becomes actual news, you got to go to the men that break it. The men that know how to analyze it. The guys who are on top of everything here at Fox Sports Radio, especially NBA insider Mark Medina is who I'm talking about. At Mark G underscore Medina is where you'll find him on X. Mark, thanks for joining us once again here on FNA on Fox Sports Radio.
4: Adam, Kevin, thanks for having me. And guys, you guys are gamers. Kevin, you're saying the model for what these Sixers should be like about, you know what, the best ability is availability. Joe Embiid, if you're listening, this is what it's all about.
31: Can you understand that, you know, Kevin was a really big LeBron James fan, and he was so excited about LeBron going to Philadelphia, he blew his voice out. That's all it is.
32: Well, you know, Mark, what it was is, you know, I was so excited, and I got so excited about LeBron James, and I actually lost the bet. I said he was going to sign with the Cavaliers. So the bet was if I lost, I had to actually come on and do the show as Doc Rivers for an entire night. So,
31: plus, you had to gargle glass.
32: Yeah, so that's...
4: Here's the thing. I talked with an assistant coach on another team, and he thinks, like, the fit's going to work, but he's like, man, like, Nick Nurse has his hands full. You know what? By the end of the season, his voice might be hoarse like Doc Rivers, because even though, you know, this team is loaded with talent, and I think that all guys are the winning players, there's just so many question marks about, can Joel Embiid stay healthy? Can he and LeBron James, you know, be well with that, you know, chemistry? On one hand, I think that, you know, they're unstoppable. On the other hand, they can be limited as far as their speed goes. And then, you know, Jaylen Brown, Tyrese Maxey, LeBron James, they all want to handle the ball well, right? So how do they divvy that up? So it can work, but Nick Nurse is going to be definitely challenged in making sure that everyone's on the same page and that he's bringing the best out of everyone.
31: How surprised were you with the decision, Mark? Did you have an inkling of where he could go? Was this that destination?
4: Yeah, I didn't rule it out, but I thought that it was going to be between Miami or Cleveland as time went on. I mean, when I talked with Rich Paul 3 weeks ago, and, you know, what we were on the show, at that point, you know, it's just before 4th of July. He said that everything's a blank slate as far as what LeBron James is weighing. But it was clear that the factors were some combination of wanting to be on a winning team, but it's not already a championship contender. You know, so you rule out San Antonio, New York, OKC. Money is a factor, even though, yeah, you're taking a pay cut, but it's not like you're just going to take a pay cut anywhere. What's the fit going to be like? And family. And as time went on, and he's talking about everything at the Fanatics event, about how he wants to make sure he's around for his daughter, I thought, okay, well, maybe Golden State has a puncher's chance because he can quickly come back to L.A. during off days. But I think clearly what happened is LeBron James is going all in about trying to win his fifth and sixth championship, because this was the best X's and O's option. You know, people might say, well, why not Minnesota? I don't think that's even comparable. Anthony Edwards, great scorer, grown as a passer. LaMelo Ball is a very dynamic point guard, but they're very high risk, high reward, and they're still too young of a team to figure it out. With the Sixers, even though they have all these X's and O's things and big personalities, they all are pretty experienced. And Tyrese Maxey has grown into his own and already has become an all-star. So, yeah, this is all about basketball and nothing else.
32: Mark, to kind of close the book on the Laker chapter, because I saw a lot of Laker fans earlier today saying, well, he only signed for $4 million a year. He wouldn't come to the Lakers for that. What the hell happened there? It seemed to me, Mark, and you tell me, you know, speak to sources and all the reporting, but just piecing things together, it seems like LeBron James just felt disrespected by the Laker organization, that they didn't treat him as a priority in the offseason. Rich Paul said that LeBron James, or that he did not hear from the Lakers until the day after the NBA Finals, which is the day that you can actually start negotiating with your own pending free agents. And the Lakers at that point in time have been eliminated for almost a month. So it seemed to me LeBron James going from telling Rich Paul early in the process that he was 80% in with the Lakers until the day after the finals saying, I don't even want to take a phone call. It seems as if he felt disrespected by the organization, which is why he didn't even want to have a negotiation about a salary at that point. Does that make sense to you?
4: Yeah, I mean, I think it's a very fair point. And I think the challenging part is, you know, only LeBron and the Lakers know, but there definitely have been scuttlebutts from, you know, people I've talked to around the league that have heard that, you know, once the Lakers got Luka Doncic, they had no interest in keeping LeBron James. Now, I've also heard other versions that they still wanted to keep LeBron James, but on their terms. And what did that mean? No doubt it's a significant pay cut. How they build the rosters more around Luka than LeBron as far as fit, but as far as timeline, too, because Luka is much earlier in his career and still in his prime. So I think regardless of what's true with that, or, you know, one extreme or the other or somewhere in the middle, I think the other thing is that I think LeBron has had a healthy skepticism with how Rob Pelinka has done his job. And even though Luka Doncic is great, Austin Reeves is great, they showed with time that those three players can actually coexist pretty well with more reps and right roster combinations around them. They still have holes in the roster, right? So I think part of that also had to do with, even if he could have made more money than the Sixers offered him with the Lakers, he had skepticism that Pelinka would be able to put together the right supporting cast around him. Where you look at the Sixers, I mean, they already made the biggest trade this offseason with getting Jaylen Brown for Paul George and a few draft picks. And so I think when you look at the big picture here, Paul George essentially turned into Jaylen Brown and LeBron James. And there's certainly questions about Joel Embiid, and maybe the Sixers try to trade Embiid to the Wizards for Anthony Davis. I doubt it happens because the Wizards haven't budged on wanting to keep Davis. But assuming roster stands as is, that combination of Joel Embiid, VJ Edgecombe, Tyrese Maxey, Jaylen Brown, again, a lot of X's and O's to figure out, but that's just so much elite talent that, you know, when you compare to the Lakers, it's a lot better. The second part is the East feels a little bit more wide open because Oklahoma City and San Antonio aren't there. So I think what you're sharing, Kevin, is definitely something that people around the league think, but I'll also add the basketball component.
31: Mark Medina is our guest here on FNA on Fox Sports Radio. Mark, we were kicking this around earlier. I don't know if you heard the comment from Charles Barkley being critical of LeBron, saying he's ring chasing, he's stacking the deck once again. Should that be the perception? Or should it be looked at, like Shaq said, well, you should be trying to win. This is the point, especially at the end of your career. You're not going to be doing this much longer. Why not go for it? Couldn't that be respected?
4: Yeah, well, technically he's chasing a ring, but I don't think he's ring chasing. Clear difference here. I think with the Sixers, before he came, you know, they climbed in the Eastern Conference, but I still would have given the New York Knicks the edge. Now that LeBron's here, you could flip a coin because the Knicks have continuity. They have good roster depth, and Jalen Brunson, Karl-Anthony Towns are great. But I would give the edge to the Sixers. I think there's a clear difference on LeBron, on a player increasing a team's championship odds versus not really moving the needle one way or the other. And if he were to have gone to Oklahoma City or San Antonio,
31: pulled a Kevin Durant.
4: That's ring chasing. And you know what? Even I get the criticism with Kevin Durant. You know, you join the Warriors team, they won 73 games, you know, the previous season. They have Steph Curry, Draymond Green, Klay Thompson, Andre Iguodala. Like, an embarrassment of riches. I would slightly push back on Kevin Durant guaranteed the Warriors a championship as opposed to without him, they're in the mix. So I'm not going to say they wouldn't have won a title if they didn't get Kevin Durant, but he at least cemented it. But I think in fairness to this conversation, this is much less than Kevin Durant joining the Warriors. I mean, to the earlier point, they had won a championship already with that core. They, you know, surpassed the Chicago Bulls for best regular season record. Obviously, they lost to Cleveland in the finals. So, yeah, I think it's a much different thing. with LeBron that he's not ring chasing. He's not hopping on a bandwagon. He's joining a team that can win a title, but it's partly because he's there.
32: Mark Medina, Fox Sports Radio, NBA Insider, joining us here on FNA on FSR. Adam and I will get to this a little bit later, but as far as LeBron going to the Sixers, how does this shake up the balance of power in the Eastern Conference as a whole for you, Mark? You know, if everything stays chalk, let's assume Kawhi Leonard does end up eventually going to the Toronto Raptors. Let's assume Jalen Duren stays with the Pistons in some way, shape, or form. How do you feel the Eastern Conference hierarchy now looks with LeBron James playing for the 76ers?
4: Yeah, great question. I mean, assuming the obvious caveat, no major injuries, and you can't always assume that, but just for this conversation, I would put the Sixers at number one, you know, just because of just how great the talent is. But even though, again, they're going to have to figure out roles, I think all these players have shown that they can make sacrifices, adjust games, and they're very smart players. So I'd give the edge to the Sixers there. The Knicks, you know, they're coming off the repeat, or they're coming off the championship season. Continuity is going to help, but I don't think they have as much as that talent in the starting lineup. After that, I would give it to Miami. I mean, they got Giannis Antetokounmpo. They're going to be a great defensive team with him and Bam Adebayo. They did add some shooting depth with Bobby Portis and you know, Tim Hardaway Jr. They don't have that playmaker, and LeBron could have really helped there. But I think that they are better than teams like Cleveland, even better than teams like Toronto. I think with Cleveland, we've seen that, you know, they underachieve in the playoffs, and James Harden, Donovan Mitchell are great offensively, not good defensively. Toronto, assuming Kawhi Leonard's there, yeah, he changes things drastically, but you can't assume full health with him ever. And, you know, Scotty Barnes is a great young talent, but I have questions about the rest of the roster here. So to cap it off, yeah, and then I would put Detroit fifth. You know, they have a good thing going with Cade Cunningham, but the rest of the roster I'm not really sure on. So to cap it off, I would say Philly 1, New York 2, Miami 3, Toronto 4, Cleveland 5. And everything else after that, you can just flip a coin.
31: How do you think Jaylen Brown is dealing with this? Because he goes from a situation where it looked like he wanted to be the number one option and have his own team in Boston, as he did this last season, and he talked about it being his favorite year. And now all of a sudden the touches aren't going to be there, and it's not just because of LeBron, of course, but that yeah. is a very talented squad. How do you think this team's going to react when they do go through some growing pains, when they have to still mesh and build a little bit of chemistry, and you can't always just get by on talent, and they go through a losing streak? How do you think that could affect these guys, including Jaylen Brown?
4: Yeah, I mean, it's a fair question, but I'm a little bit bullish on this specifically with Jaylen Brown, that because he was traded and everything that's come out about why they may have traded him, financial worry about how he and Jason Tatum would coexist, you know, after having that season's number one option. I think he's on a revenge tour, and the revenge tour is not just going to be about lighting, you know, opponents up, especially when they meet the Celtics. I think it's also going to be about eradicating the perception that he isn't a team player. And so I think, if anything, he's going to lean in more into that to show that he is all about winning. He can make the sacrifices. He can adjust, be a number two, you know, number three option. And no doubt he is most effective as a scorer, but I think in fairness, he has shown he's a great defender. He won finals MVP partly because of that in 2024. And he's a great passer. So even though he does instinctually think score, he's great in isolation, he can be a good playmaker. And I think having LeBron there will help hold him accountable a little bit more. And also just the fact that, you know, LeBron's body of work speaks for itself. So once he's setting the tone with that, I think everyone else will buy in. But I think from a tactical standpoint, it is going to be an adjustment for everyone, because LeBron, Tyrese, and Jalen are most effective with the ball in their hands. But I think that because of how Jalen wants to prove everyone wrong and how LeBron has been his whole career, that'll help set the tone to kind of reduce some of these learning curves.
32: Mark, not to ask you too much of a loaded question, but just what are the ripple effects of LeBron making this decision to go to Philadelphia? We had all these teams being held hostage Now he's made his decision. The Cavaliers reportedly have interest in Jonathan Kuminga. We know that Kuminga and the Lakers have had a back and forth for the last couple of weeks. You mentioned the Miami Heat. You need bodies, and they need depth. They need a playmaker. LeBron James would have been that guy. Now he's not. Steph Curry looks like he's just going to peter out in Golden State because LeBron James is going to give him a bit of a shot in the arm, and maybe they're going to take a run at Anthony Davis. That seems to be out of the picture now. So just the ripple effects of LeBron James deciding to go to Philadelphia and how it affects some of these other teams that were in the mix.
4: Yeah, I mean, it's a really good question. I think that the initial ripple effects, we're going to see if the Sixers can convince the Wizards to trade Anthony Davis. I don't think that's going to happen. The other ripple effect is what you mentioned, Jonathan Kuminga. Is it Lakers? Is it Cleveland? I think that's tough for either team because Kuminga is hoping to get paid, and neither team has a lot of cap room to work with. And, you know, I think the verdict is undecided on how much Kuminga is actually worth because he has a lot of upside as a positional defender, but he's also very inconsistent. I think the other thing is James Harden will come back with Cleveland. You know, he didn't sign yet because they want to give flexibility in case LeBron came. Same thing with Draymond Green. He's going to come back to the Warriors. And I think that because both players, you know, were accommodating to those respective organizations, they will get paid accordingly. So I think other than that, I think Jalen Durham will get resolved in Detroit. You know, you mentioned playmakers. Maybe Russell Westbrook is an option with Miami, but there's not really a lot of, you know, good free agents available. So that's the challenging part. And as it pertains to the Warriors, they know that, you know, this whole idea of running it back is a little bit of a fool's errand because they have a lot of old players and, you know, they haven't proven they can stay healthy. But I think they're also trying to guard against emptying all the cupboard of their draft picks only for a marginal move. So whether that means they get Trey Murphy, maybe. I mean, he's a great wing player, and he's grown as a scorer and playmaker. But I think the Warriors are more prioritizing making sure they have enough draft picks. And to be clear, it's not about post-Steph Curry era when he retires. It's more about having some assets in case, before the trade deadline, there are better deals to be made.
31: Mark, last one for me. I got to get my obligatory Clippers question in here, even though it's Happy LeBron Day, I guess. What do you think is more likely between these two lines of thought when it comes to the investigation taking 11 months now at this point with the Clippers' aspiration and Kawhi Leonard? Do you think it's more likely that they found so much and they're crossing their T's and dotting their I's and getting their ducks in order because they're afraid of legal recourse from Steve Ballmer, or it's taking this long because they're just having a hard time finding anything and connecting dots here?
4: Yeah, it's a great question. Obviously, we truly don't know that, but it seemed based off of Adam Silver's, you know, press conference during Summer League, it was that the law firm hadn't completed the investigation yet. So I didn't get the impression based off those comments that Adam Silver was in the middle of reviewing, you know, I presume an extensive, you know, report. He was still awaiting the actual report to read. So that's my hunch. But we obviously don't know because this has been, you know, taken for a while. And every time Adam Silver is asked about that, he just defers to the fact that it's the law firm that's running the investigation.
31: I mean, I think that's kind of fair. If it's an independent investigation, they probably can't put a timeline on it. Otherwise, people would say, this is not truly independent. We can't trust the outcome of this, what the findings are. We can't trust this man, though. Mark Medina, Fox Sports NBA insider at Mark G underscore Medina. And you know that G stands for G-Unit. Mark, thanks for doing this once again here on FNA.
4: Adam, Kevin, you guys are great. And, hey, got to throw the hip-hop reference. This LeBron signing with Philadelphia kind of reminded me of this amazing collection of talent that was the Up in Smoke tour back in the day. Dr. Dre, Snoop Dogg, Eminem, Ice Cube, Exhibit.
31: Oh, you know I rented that DVD.
4: Hey, how about this? I still have the VHS.
31: Oh, when Eminem comes out with the Jason mask on, the chainsaw. Awesome performance.
4: Yes,
31: awesome
4: yes,
31: show.
4: Yes, sir. Good times.
31: Love you, Mark. Thanks for doing this.
4: Love you guys.
31: Coming up next, talk a little bit of NFL. Switch gears a little bit. Our NFL division preview series is underway. Where are we going to start? Because we got eight of them.
32: We got to start on the best coast, Adam. Come on.
31: Okay. West Coast is the best coast. We'll start with the NFC West coming up next here on FNA on Fox Sports Radio. West Side! I'm going to make a new plan. Time for me to just stand up
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0: shooting halted the event back in April.
1: So in this country, we believe in freedom of speech. We settle our differences not with bullets, but with open and vigorous debate. And no deranged loser with a gun will ever change that. We can't let that ever happen.
0: More from Fox's Christina Coleman.
2: First jokes was about HHS Secretary RFK Jr., who has been known to make some headlines over roadkill.
1: Delicious beef tenderloins, very special beef. And I want you all to know that Bobby Kennedy is right here, personally ran over the cow in his car.
2: And he also roasted California Senator Adam Schiff, who he has mocked many times before, and he certainly didn't hold back.
1: I hate some people. You know, I shouldn't say this. I'm president. I'm not supposed to hate. I'm supposed to love everybody. But he's a terrible person.
2: He did address the safety and security concerns and gave a big shout out to the U.S. Secret Service and law enforcement and just thanking them for protecting and serving and keeping everybody safe.
0: And the dinner had a much smaller guest list and tighter security. Meantime, the president threatening a much larger scale attack on Iran.
3: He says the military is locked and loaded. Even as talks continue, President Trump says Tehran remains far from a deal. The New York Times reporting U.S. intelligence believes Iran's new supreme leader may be more open to pursuing a nuclear weapon. As concerns grow inside the administration that China and Russia could be enabling Tehran, Trump says both leaders have assured him they are not arming Iran.
1: I don't think they'd want to have me disappointed.
3: Meantime, the standoff is spreading at sea. The U.S. military says it disabled a second commercial ship after it allegedly ignored four warnings and tried to breach Iran's blockade.
0: That's Fox's Chanley Painter reporting. 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
24: Thanks to Mark Medina for joining us last segment. Again, at KFIG1 and at Follow Anime is where you can hit us up on X. We have all of our comment section on our YouTube page. And someone just hit up a comment there, Adam, asking me if I believe, this is Swung at Ball 4, do I believe pineapple belongs on pizza?
30: Eat me!
24: If you live in Russia, sure. But here,
29: you gotta be a commie to eat pineapple on pizza?
24: Damn straight.
29: Okay,
24: no,
29: what?
24: That is not the American way.
29: Hold on, Kevin.
24: Even though I know pizza's not an American food. But still.
29: Now, what if the pineapple isn't warm yet? What if it's still nice and cold? Because I don't like it once it gets too warm on the pizza. That's my stance.
24: Not allowed.
29: You don't like pineapple and Canadian bacon? Or pineapple pepperoni?
24: I love pineapple and I love pizza, but not together. Absolutely not.

0: You know,
1: no way, shape, or form.
0: We'll see.
1: Fruit, fruit does not go on pizza. Does not.
0: Tomato is a fruit. All right. Fair enough. Let's talk about something we've had planned
1: tomato
0: for some
1: also,
0: time.
1: Also, by the way, it's ground down into a sauce put onto a pizza. That's a little bit different.
0: All right. Fine. Marinara sauce. I get it. But this is our great and highly anticipated NFL divisional preview inaugural voyage. This is the first time we're doing this because there's some downtime during this time of the season, but the NFL is king and you guys still care. And we got to talk a little bit of football here. So we're going to start
1: downtime. It's up. Training camp is here.
0: Well, it's up here.
1: Unfortunately, Adams Panthers already lost a guy for the entire season.
0: Of course.
1: To a torn ACL.
2: Somebody get a body bag.
1: It was horrible. It was a really productive kid for them last year. Had 5 sacks. It was awful.
0: I've already lost hope in the Panthers this season, and we haven't even started. That's how it goes.
1: Well, that's just...
0: The Panthers' curse is real.
1: That's been your outlook for the last 10 years, so...
0: Well, I have made the proclamation that we are the next Browns, Lions, Minnesota Vikings, like a team that really went through a long lull. Minnesota got close but never got over the top, but we're just going to be really bad for a long time. Even though they just made the playoffs and actually were competitive against the Rams.
1: Almost beat the Rams last year. What are you talking about?
0: Almost only counts in hand grenades and horseshoes, Kevin.
1: Sure, I've heard that before. Speaking of the Rams, they are in the NFC West. So this is our NFC West preview. I guess the way I like to look at this, Adam, if I go in ascending order, so from worst to first.
0: Okay.
1: So I guess from my standpoint.
0: What's up, Cardinals?
1: I don't think you would disagree that the Arizona Cardinals are probably bringing up the caboose of the NFC West this year. They do have a new head coach in Mike LaFleur. I do love Jeremiah Love, the running back out of Notre Dame, which a lot of people criticize, saying, like, if you're this bad, why would you take a running back? And I say, if you're this bad, take the best freaking player available, regardless of position. What difference does it make?
0: I kind of like that move, too, because it just gives them a little bit more of an identity on offense. We're going to try to run the ball. We're going to try to be physical out there. And if you can run the ball, that makes it easier when it comes to pass blocking for the offensive line and keeping your quarterback off the turf.
1: The one thing I don't understand is the Jacoby Brissett contract situation. The guy's basically getting paid as like a high-level backup. And he's like, if I'm your starting quarterback, can you just give me a little bit of a bump and give me starting quarterback money?
3: Pay that man his money.
1: It's not going to cost you anything salary cap-wise. What are you saving money for? Are you going to end up trading for Justin Jefferson at the deadline or something?
0: Does Jake Plummer have a son that's on his way into the league?
1: The freaking Cardinals, for God's sake. We realize it's a bridge year. I'm sure Jacoby Brissett knows it's a bridge year for him. Maybe Carson Beck is the guy. I highly doubt it. But who knows? But at the very least, give the guy $5 to $6 million pay bump. It's not going to kill you.
0: The pick six from Carson Beck in the game sealing pick in the national championship game
1: hard to forget.
0: That told me all I needed to know. I'm sorry. Maybe he'll overcome it. Okay, I've seen stuff like this. Bo Nix had some bad moments against Washington.
1: Exactly.
0: And he's looked pretty good.
1: No, they got to get something out of Marvin Harrison Jr. this year. Speaking of a junior on the team, he's got to give him something offensively. He's been a total bust his first 3 years of his career.
0: He's put on a ton of size, right? Like more muscle. Like, is that
1: great?
0: Is that something he needs
1: to
0: do?
1: Help you play the position.
0: Maybe he found
1: muscle. Have David Boston play any better? So we're talking about the Cardinals.
0: He found David Boston's old locker, which still had some roids in it in Arizona, and he injected some of those. I think that's what he's doing here. He doesn't want to be as skinny as his dad.
1: Yeah, I like the hire of Mike LaFleur, and I do like Jeremiah Love. They have some decent talent. Buda Baker's good defensively. Trey McBride. He's one of the best tight ends in the entire league. But they're in a very tough division. Maybe the toughest, if not the second toughest division in the entire sport. And they have the third hardest schedule in the entire league.
0: Lovely.
1: So you're already bad, and you have the third toughest schedule. You're probably looking at another 3 to 4 win season if you're the Arizona Cardinals.
0: Well, that's the type of season they typically expect. So let's
1: climb
0: out of the basement like Marv after he steps on the nail in Home Alone. Let's climb up the stairs.
1: I wish I could scream that high right now. I absolutely wish I can be Marv. I cannot do it.
0: Would you step on a nail in order to have your voice back? Have you had a tetanus shot lately?
1: I don't know if I go that far.
0: Okay, fair enough. That leads us to, I believe, The San Francisco 49ers, at least in my not-so-humble opinion, considering the Seahawks and Rams. Seahawks might have taken a slight step back, you could argue that point, but they still have young guys getting better. The Rams obviously reinforced things. So let's get to the 49ers, who, outside of Mike Evans, it's a lot of guys returning from injury that are going to strengthen this roster.
1: Yeah, Brock Purdy missed a lot of games last year due to injury. George Kittle, Fred Warner, Nick Bosa, you name it. And if you remember going into last season, one of the big things for the 49ers was people were really down on them, saying they're very top-heavy. If somebody gets hurt, like Christian McCaffrey, who happened to stay healthy, thankfully, last year.
0: Yeah, crazy.
1: But they have such an easy schedule. They're a shoe-in for the playoffs. And they did win 12 games last year, despite the fact that they had all of those injuries. I do like the signing of Christian Kirk, too. That's an underrated signing to go along with Mike Evans to help their passing game. But can I really count on Christian McCaffrey playing 17 games again?
0: Or George Kittle coming off an Achilles when I already felt like he was slowing down somewhat already?
1: That's a lot to ask.
0: Yeah.
1: It's a lot to ask for that team right now.
0: The sad thing is for the 49ers fans and Niners empire, they missed their window. Those two losses in the Super Bowl to the Chiefs, the second one in overtime, to me, that shut the door on things because they were going to have to pay guys. They were going to lose guys. Some guys were getting older. Yes, Christian McCaffrey stayed healthy last season. What are the chances he can do that 2 years in a row now at an advanced age? They're in trouble.
1: Now look at their schedule. So they played two international games. They kick off the season in Melbourne against the Rams. They play the Vikings in Mexico City. But look at this brutal end of the season for them, Adam. So after their bye week in week eight, they face the Raiders. So that's a win. But then look at this stretch.
0: Kevin, you're a Raiders fan. How dare you?
4: The Raiders suck.
1: I'm just being honest with you. They're at Dallas, Vikings in Mexico, at the Giants, Rams, road games against the Chargers and Chiefs in back-to-back weeks, home against the Eagles, then Arizona to finish the season.
0: Hey, finish strong.
1: They might have nothing to play for because they could be eliminated from the playoffs by then. That is a brutal final seven games of the season for a team, as we mentioned, is top-heavy. And it's not going to get better when it comes to injury luck because those guys are all older. I just don't see it for them this year.
0: Their only hope is Kyle Shanahan scheming things up and finding a way to overachieve, but I don't see it happening.
1: You can only do that for so long.
0: Yeah.
1: So here's the question, Adam.
0: Okay.
1: Who's number two in the division?
5: Pop quiz, hot shot.
1: Is it the reigning Super Bowl champion, Seahawks, or the favorites going into this season, the Rams?
0: I think they're favorites for a reason. I think I have the Rams winning this division. And it's only because of how close the NFC Championship game was. And in the first two games in the regular season against the Seahawks, they got the best of Sam Darnold. That he threw six picks in those two games. Like, they did a very good job defensively, and they only got better on that end, not just with the defensive line, but also in the secondary.
1: Yeah, consider, even if they don't get Aaron Donald back, you got two of the best cornerbacks in the league that you poached from Kansas City to shore up really your only weakness, which was your defensive backfield. And special teams, I guess, they gave up that kickoff return or punt return to Shaheed in the NFC Championship game. That didn't help, but they got a new special teams coordinator too. So, now I guess one weakness for them, one issue I could see for the Rams, they got Matthew Stafford to stay upright all of last season, despite the fact that he's dealing with a degenerative back issue. If he gets hit the wrong way, all it takes is one hit. Their backup quarterback is some combination of Stetson Bennett and Ty Simpson. That is not a recipe for success. Now, granted, Jimmy Garoppolo earlier this week did say he's not retired, even though he's not signing with the team. So maybe they have him on speed dial, and he's going to sit out in case they need him.
4: That is
1: not a great spot to be in if you're the Rams, knowing that your backup quarterback is going to be someone who's never taking a meaningful regular season snap.
0: Well, they were high on Ty Simpson, a lot higher than people would have expected. So, but hopefully, Bain doesn't go out there and break Matt Stafford's back.
6: How good of you to join us.
0: Gives a brachiotomy. The Seattle Seahawks, I think maybe their biggest loss isn't from a player, but losing the OC to your Raiders. Just not having the continuity there, honestly.
1: If you don't believe us, ask the Detroit Lions. And losing Ben Johnson. Rewind a little bit further back and ask Matt Ryan about losing Kyle Shanahan to the 49ers when he had the high-flying Atlanta Falcons offense and they took a significant dip when Steve Sarkisian became their offensive coordinator the next year. Continuity matters, especially with a quarterback like Sam Darnold, who, yes, he's turned the corner. He's improved these last couple of years, But you have a new offensive coordinator. This will be the third straight year he's going to have a different play caller. That's going to count for something. They lose Kenneth Walker, the MVP of the Super Bowl. Zach Charbonnet is already injured and is not going to come back until later in the season, coming back from an ACL injury. So you're putting everything on the shoulders of this kid out of Notre Dame, who is a backup running back to Love. Just a lot to ask out of that run game right now.
0: I do wonder what winning the Super Bowl and getting over the hump against the Rams in the NFC Championship game does for Sam Darnold moving forward now, confidence-wise, because it was really only in between the ears where he had issues and, you know, the eye sockets where he was seeing ghosts at times because of what happened with him and the Jets. But I root for Sam Darnold. I was happy to see him win it, a guy overcome the USC curse of quarterbacks never winning in the NFL. So what can he do in his second season now when he can draw on that reservoir of confidence he should have now being a champion and really, I mean, overcoming significant demons?
1: I mean, there's only three directions. He can improve, he can regress, or he can flatline. If you're Seattle, you'll take two of those three. Either an improvement or a flatline, you'll gladly take at this point in time.
0: Well, I hope he doesn't die on the field.
1: Fatality. No, that's not what I meant. Yeah. Plateau, whatever word you want to use.
0: This isn't the program or any given Sunday.
1: Mirror your progress, mirror your statistical analysis or statistical output from last year. I think they will gladly take that sort of result. Defensively, I think they may take a little bit of a step back, too. You're losing Tariq Woolen. You lose Kobe Bryant from the defensive backfield. Those are big losses, but you do still have continuity up front on the defensive line. And Mike McDonald, your head coach, is your defensive play caller, so you have some continuity when it comes to that. I just have concerns about their run game more than anything else, along with the offensive coordinator.
0: The 12th man will have to elevate them even more this season. There's your NFC West preview. Next week, AFC West? We'll see. Coming up next, we got to talk about the AFC North and a certain player with a contract that has been up in the air for some time now. He's Kevin Figures. I'm Adam Oslin. This is FNA on Fox Sports Radio.
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16: There are some shows you don't want to miss.
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16: This is Covino and Rich.
17: But let me tell you something, Cunningham. We're not talking Richie Cunningham. We're talking Sophie Cunningham. Now, she's in the middle of a lot of controversy, her and Caitlin Clark, and I see you representing today, Iowa Sam.
18: Controversy.
17: Very controversy.
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17: Yeah, well.
19: I'm repping Caitlin Clark.
17: There's a lot of stories about how flopping is detrimental to the WNBA, let's just say that.
20: To race relations.
17: To race relations.
21: Yeah, everything. There's so many weird stories in the WNBA, but there's one in particular, and it has to do with Sophie Cunningham. Sophie Stunningham. They're asking her about who's more of a lightning rod for controversy lately.
19: It's CeCe.
21: You think? I don't know. Sophie Cunningham's all over the place. There's a story where Caitlin Clark and, you know, Sophie Cunningham are in every headline, but there's one where Cunningham is asked about her thoughts on trans women in sports. biological just, men in women's sports.
10: The gist is, and this is not what we're talking about, it's just so you know the gist.
18: It's the third rail, my man.
10: She basically says that biological men should be kept out of women's sports for safety reasons. She's saying that this is common sense. We're basically saying, based on this, like Yahoo News, all major websites.
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27: 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Was Tiger Woods a great athlete? It's interesting. I mean, Messi is 5'7 and 150 pounds. 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
29: So here it is.
10: Diego Pavia. He was waived by the Baltimore Ravens yesterday. He gone, and that was a short-lived time as a member of the Baltimore Ravens. Training camp gets underway, and he's going to be looking elsewhere for an opportunity.
30: This actually may be a blessing. 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
31: You got to be something all the way different.
30: He's different, man.
31: Well, he's not different enough at 5'9". And I think that football is one of the most, I mean, they discriminate. And it's all about discriminating. You see somebody, they got to pass the eye test.
25: Two Pros. LeVar Arrington, Brady Quinn, and a Cup of Joe. Jonas Knox. 6 a.m. Eastern, 3 a.m. Pacific on Fox Sports Radio. 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
0: It is F-N-A on Fox Sports Radio. I'm Adam Moslin. He's Kevin Figures. 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It's Jay from Seattle. Maybe he wants to defend the honor of his Seahawks since we have them second in the NFC West right now. Jay, what's up?
38: How you doing tonight? Hey, give that guy a Ricola. Maybe it's some tequila.
0: Ricola. Yeah, Jay, Kevin, Jay, where's the tequila?
1: I've tried literally everything except getting hammered on the air, which might be an improvement. So maybe I could try that for the final hour of the show.
38: So anyway, we had a good draft this year, but despite what Ben Maller says in that Rams game, that was a good call. What do you think?
1: What call is that? What is Ben referring to? What call are we talking about?
0: The Puka Nacua?
38: It was a lateral. And then Zach Charbonnet touched the ball in the end zone.
1: Oh, one at the goal line.
38: The one yeah. Ben Maller and Sean McVay say, you know, send it back to the booth. But they sent it back to the booth, and then the Seahawks were ready to kick the field goal, and then they said no.
0: That was kind of a cluster F.
1: It was.
0: I'm not going to lie about that. Confusing. I don't know if they, you know, went through correct protocol there.
38: So anyway, we opened with the Patriots, and we're going to raise that Super Bowl flag right in front of them across the field. It's going to be fun.
0: All right. I mean, they still got one on you in the Super Bowl. But, Jay, thanks for calling in. We appreciate the phone call.
1: Bro, they're 1-1 on the Super Bowl there, Adam. So there it is.
0: That's true. Fair enough. But they didn't beat a Tom Brady Patriots team.
1: Well, what difference does it make? It's the Patriots.
0: Come on.
1: Nobody hates Tom Brady more than you. What are you talking
0: There's
1: about?
0: There's no aura with Drake May. I'm just saying, it's not as impressive. That Patriots team didn't beat anybody in the regular season.
1: I did see a photo op. Someone put a photo of LeBron James and Tom Brady next to each other. It says, well, one guy chasing a ring with a super team deserves another. Implying that Tom Brady left the Patriots and went to the Tampa Bay Buccaneers. That was a ready-made wild roster that was a quarterback away from winning a Super Bowl, which is not necessarily wrong.
0: I did feel like he went to the right division and the right team at the right time, and it was a very intelligent decision.
1: It was.
0: Now, what's going on with Lamar Jackson in the AFC North? And these NFL rankings that came out on the NFL Network with their player rankings, but they're not done by the players. They're done by executives.
1: Well, it is. I mean, the players have their rankings. So there's a poll by all the players. This is what the players think.
0: All the players were polled, not just 100.
1: I don't think every single solitary, every player that chose to participate in ranking the players did this.
0: Okay.
1: And he came out, what, 69th among his peers?
0: 68th, Kevin, okay? We don't need any more 69 jokes here.
1: I want to short him. I wasn't necessarily going to go there. After, by the way, the guy had a down year, his statistics, even at 13 games played, might look like, oh, he had a pretty solid season, but if you watched him play, it wasn't his best, but he was also hurt. Keep in mind, he's coming off of back-to-back seasons. 2 years ago, he was the MVP. The year after that, last year, he was the runner-up and was the AP quarterback. As number one, as far as being all pro. So he had a down year, but it doesn't mean that he's washed up. This idea that his career is over, he's washed up, is completely ridiculous to me.
0: It is strange. The narrative has been taken way too far. I know he's had his issues at times in the playoffs, but
1: sure.
0: Last time out, it was their tight end not making a catch, or otherwise they would have beat Buffalo in that game, most likely. Right. But his coach came out to defend him in Jesse Minter is an old safety for the Carolina Panthers that I haven't forgot about, apparently. Jesse Minter said, quote, look, there may not even be one other player in the league better than Lamar, yet alone 68 players in the league better than Lamar. When you have 1 year where he dealt with a little bit of an injury and the team missed the playoffs, certain players, they hold on to that, and certain players, they give him the benefit of the doubt. This is a guy who's a multiple MVP winner, has transcended the quarterback position. He knows how I feel about him. I guess I don't put too much stock into what the list looks like. I got to say, the one thing I will say that's maybe revealing about the list is a lot of guys just don't like Lamar Jackson, or there's some jealousy or bitterness, because that rating is insane.
2: I feel really the conflict within you. Let go of your hate.
1: One thing I will say, he's in a very unique contract situation. He has a cap number of $85 million next season. He is not going to be able to play on that number. He's also a pending free agent. He also, because of his contract, cannot be tagged. So the Ravens have to make a decision. Sign him to an extension or potentially let him walk away as a free agent next offseason. That is something that needs to be monitored.
0: Coming up next, back to LeBron here on FNA on Fox Sports Radio.
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10: In Major League Baseball Friday night, the Braves won in 10 innings at Baltimore 7-6, scoring four unearned runs in the top of the 10th. The Cubs won in 10 innings at Pittsburgh 3-2. The late game went to the Giants in 10 over the Angels 8-6. San Francisco ends a five-game losing streak. Miami has now lost 10 straight. San Diego beat them in Miami 4-2. The Dodgers and Red Sox each won. Houston was down 5-0 after five innings, but still won 9-5 at the White Sox. Texas over Seattle 5-4. The Yankees shut out Philadelphia 1-0. Winning pitcher Cam Schlittler with 12 strikeouts in 7 1/3 innings. Detroit 2-1 over Kansas City. Winner Tarek Skubal with 12 Ks in 7 1/3. Tampa Bay beat Cleveland 11-3. And LeBron James is signing with the 76ers 1 year plus a player option. I'm Steve DeSager.
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1: That's right. Final hour of FNA on FSR. 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
30: That's a bunch of crap, and y'all know it.
0: I got to say, you sound like Doc at the end of the season in Game 7 of the NBA Finals against the Lakers in 2010. Like, that's how much wear and tear was put on your voice.
1: I am so jubilant, just like he was back then, though. He won a championship. And Adam, I feel like I won a championship for 3 hours. Every Friday night, it's a Saturday morning that I have the chance to grace the Fox Sports Radio airwaves with you.
0: Well, you are definitely powering through, and this is an impressive performance. I got to say, you're the real MVP, Kevin.
1: Thank you. So, like, is this like, you know, video game Greg Jennings with a broken leg? Or is this like the Michael Jordan flu game? Is this Emmitt Smith with a broken collarbone?
0: This,
1: like,
0: might be
1: here?
0: Rocky IV.
1: Oh, okay.
0: Not Apollo at the beginning. But you're going to get the best of Drago eventually here. LeBron James, speaking of, now in the city of Philadelphia, city of brotherly love, and there were signs. There were some signs out there of where he could be headed to next. It was talked about with a blank slate, as Mark Medina described it with Rich Paul, but there was actually a whiteboard that was filled in also that he was going over. And he said this a couple of weeks ago about the possibility of the 76ers.
31: Philadelphia, everything changed.
32: Do they have his attention, as Windhorst is reporting?
31: How could you not have the attention when you have Maxey, Edgecombe, Brown, Embiid?
32: They're missing. All they really need here is a power forward who can think the game and shoot.
31: That's why he's in the middle. But think about it. So he loves Maxey. So we don't even have to talk about that. I think VJ, he helps VJ understand really how to play the game.
32: VJ's super, a baby, and he's already
31: super
32: good.
31: Talented, yep. Plays both ends of the floor, plays hard every night. The benefit that he gets, he should, I mean, it would be ridiculous. Obviously, Jaylen Brown, right? Embiid is health and habits.
32: 100%.
31: If the health and habits of Embiid are there.
32: But what I mean is really they need a guy to come in and make that. That by itself doesn't necessarily work.
31: Right.
32: But if you add the right guy, LeBron James is the one guy who might be able to unlock that and get that to be a team.
31: Yeah. He enhances everything there.
32: Yeah.
31: He unlocks everything there.
0: Okay. So there was Rich Paul and Max Kellerman on whatever dumbass Ringer show that is. Now, it's a good show. Obviously, it's doing well. I just don't want to hear from somebody's agent talk about other players getting paid like Austin Reeves. That's like some form of tampering or conflict of interest. I don't know what.
1: I do think it was interesting to get inside the mind of an agent in a discussion with a player and talking about fits and all that.
0: This particular subject worked.
1: Yeah, that was, I thought, was actually an interesting conversation that he had with Max Kellerman. And to a certain degree, I don't disagree. If LeBron James can go back to shooting from the outside like he did last season and the year before, we were talking 38, 39, 38, 38, 39% from the field, from 3-point range, That's a difference. But this year, I think he shot under 30%. You just can't have that many guys between him and Jaylen Brown who just aren't able to open up the floor.
0: Well,
1: you can't have that many guys on the floor at the same time. You can't shoot.
0: I did raise an eyebrow when Max Kellerman goes, they just need a power forward, a four that can pass and shoot. And I'm like, well.
1: We got the passing part down.
0: Yeah, but the shooting past season.
1: Well, LeBron has shown the propensity to be able to shoot.
0: Yes.
1: So for whatever reason, he had a down year from behind the three-point arc. But he was trending upward the last 3 years in Los Angeles. If he gets back to just be respectable, he doesn't have to shoot 38%. Shoot 36%. From three. Yeah. Just be a threat that raises their ceiling even more.
0: He went from the last two seasons, we're going back to the 23-24 season where he shot 41%, and then the season before this past one, the 24-25 season, he shot 38%, yeah, to him only shooting 32% last season.
1: Right.
0: And he's a 35% three-point shooter just about for his career, which is actually better.
1: That's above league average.
0: Than you would think.
1: Yeah,
0: it's 34.8%. It's like better than what Kobe shot, obviously what MJ shot from three, low volume there.
1: Right.
0: But he is capable, is the point. And he has bounced back before from poor shooting seasons. And it's going to be a lot of catch and shoot. When you look at three-point percentage, it doesn't divide it up between off-the-bounce three-point shots, pull-ups, which are much tougher, which LeBron does take a lot of, and catch and shoot. Three-point shots, set shots. So he's going to get a lot more of those with the amount of attention his teammates will be getting in Philadelphia this season.
1: We also have to figure out exactly what offensive sets are going to look like for them, too. If LeBron is going to operate out of the post or the screen and roll as the primary ball handler and have guys like Maxey and Edgecombe actually be secondary cutters. Like, they have a lot of versatility with their lineup. And even Joel Embiid, for as much as people make fun of the fact that he can't stay on the court and that he's injured, he has skill. He can shoot. He can dribble. He can take you off the dribble on top of being able to back you down. There is a lot of offensive versatility. So people are saying, like, oh, Nick Nurse has it in, trying to figure out what to do. There's a level of excitement, if I'm Nick Nurse too, saying if these guys all buy into whatever roles are necessary, this could be a pretty freaking scary lineup we're running out there.
0: Well, and even when you go past the starting lineup, what you would assume is Tyrese Maxey, Edgecombe, Jaylen Brown, LeBron James, Embiid, when he's healthy, when he's not, Adembona's a decent backup. They could still use some help there. They actually have like some young guys that are pretty interesting.
1: Yeah.
0: Dominic Barlow would be one of them. They just drafted LeBaron Fylan.
1: Yeah.
0: Was he at Michigan last year?
1: Yeah, Fylan's a very solid player, very solid prospect, yes.
0: That's also intriguing to me. And, oh, yeah, Dean Wade was a big pickup for them, and it was addition by subtraction in terms of taking him away from the Cleveland Cavaliers. He will be starting a lot as a two-way player. And then, underreported or overlooked, they got Anthony Simons. Anthony Simons.
1: Cheap contract, too.
0: He is an absolute flamethrower at times.
2: He's on fire.
1: He's a bucket getter.
0: He when he gets hot, like, it is incendiary. He's ridiculous. So the more I look at the roster and you think, okay, do they have enough shooters? Do they have enough complimentary guys, connectors out there? They do on the bench. And when you talk about different lineup combinations, and this should be exciting for Nick Nurse, there's a lot of different ways to unlock his starters by putting them and pairing them with some of these other guys, as Shaq would call them, the others, the role players. I mean, Anthony Simons is a pretty high-level role player scorer in this league. If that's your sixth man, your instant offense off the bench, like, you are in real good shape.
1: I mean, consider the Lakers are paying Colin Sexton $9 million, and Simons is making, like, what, five or something like that? I mean, this is an absolute steal for the Sixers to have somebody of his talents coming off of the bench for the amount of money that he's making. So we discussed this with Mark Medina earlier in the show, talking about the Eastern Conference hierarchy. So does LeBron James going to the 76ers automatically vault them up to the top of the conference? In your mind, Adam?
0: I was on with the show earlier today. One of the guys from Player's Choice, which is a popular channel, and it's one of my favorite basketball discussion. It's kind of like barbershop style.
1: Mm-hmm. Yep.
0: But the guy Penn from there, Penn Star Basketball, he's a Toronto fan. We were talking about the Kawhi situation. We started to get into this, too, because obviously topic du jour is LeBron James today, and just how much better the Eastern Conference is. And I came to the conclusion that on paper, we'll see how it plays out, this is the best top to bottom the East has looked since Jordan retired the second time in 1998.
1: Yeah.
0: I think it is.
1: For sure.
0: Definitely. Overall depth. Now, that's not asking a lot because there have been some real lean years in the Eastern Conference, obviously, and LeBron certainly took advantage of that at times.
1: Yeah, but I mean, consider, look what you're looking at. So you have the 76ers. Detroit, for whatever youth and experience, the playoffs, whatever, they're going to be a 50-plus win team again next year. Boston, I think, is going to take a step back, but for the regular season, I think they're still going to be a really good team. The Knicks are the defending champs. Cleveland's going to be a good regular season team. If I am to assume that Kawhi Leonard is in Toronto, and even if he's not, they're still going to be a good team, I think, and build off of what they did last year.
0: Yeah.
1: Atlanta's young and exciting and coming. They're going to bite some teams. They're going to be good. Orlando, if they're healthy, are going to be good this year. Miami got Giannis. Now, they don't have a lot of depth, but for the regular season with Ian Bam, they're going to be a good team. I agree 1,000. Oh, by the way, Indiana's going to be back. Assuming Haliburton is back to where he was in a full offseason and season with Zubac in the mix. So the Eastern Conference is extremely deep, no doubt.
0: I think it's interesting. You know, Detroit won the Eastern Conference last year. Well, they won the regular season. They were a 60-win team. They almost got bounced in the first round by Orlando, who choked away a Game 6 where they led by 20 in a remarkable collapse that they had. But Detroit might be the most overlooked team currently in the NBA, considering their stature this past season and still right. being young and getting better. Now, we don't know what's going to happen with – we think we know. Duren is going to be back there.
1: On some way, shape, or form.
0: Yes.
1: Even if he has to take the qualifying offer and re-enter the market next year, he's not leaving Detroit.
0: But the amount of people that I've seen already slot teams above them, like – it's a little bit on the disrespectful side.
1: Respect. I mean, they're still young. Duren, you would assume, is going to get better. Cade is going to get better. Isaiah Joe was a humongous pickup for them that just gets overlooked. You know,
0: I love that move.
1: I think it's, and I think John Collins, former Clipper, I think is a phenomenal pickup and gives them something they were missing, which was front court scoring. He's also a decent defensive player. I thought Detroit actually improved this offseason.
0: And nobody's talking about it. No. I'm just saying, but that speaks to the depth of the conference and everybody beefing up their roster. And obviously, Jaylen Brown, Kawhi, LeBron, those guys are going to steal headlines. But Detroit is still one of the best teams there and could easily still be a top four team. But right now, I'm tempted to put, I said earlier, I'll stick with the Knicks at the top because they're the defending champs. But they did lose Mitchell Robinson. They don't have the exact same team. In fact, he went to a rival in Boston. Boston may have lost Jaylen Brown, but they at least picked him up, and the Knicks lost one of their integral pieces that at least offers a different element that they really don't have anymore because Hartenstein's been gone for a couple of years. But rim protection, rebounding, he's a necessary type of asset, and you know, Andre Drummond, you can replace some of the rebounding, but he is not a great rim protector.
1: Not at all. That's going to be a huge loss for them. But this is such as what's going to happen here in the NBA. James Dolan even said it right after they won the championship. We're not going into the second apron. We're going to have to end up sacrificing something. And it might actually end up costing them Karl Anthony Towns as soon as next offseason because he's up for an extension. And they just won't be able to pay him and eventually have to end up paying Jalen Brunson. It's kind of a shame, but that's the environment that we're getting into here in the NBA.
0: Real money this time to Jalen Brunson, by the way, who took the hometown discount or the beloved player that wanted to help out the team like Wemby's doing with San Antonio. And even Adam Silver was asked about this at his, was it the Fanatics Fest? Union address as of late about the second apron. And is it good for the NBA? Because it does break teams up. And basically, he was being asked about unintended consequences because of the new CBA. And he said, well, we were well aware that this could happen. No. He made it seem like, no, this is what we want because it creates more parity. Guys move around more. It's also big for the offseason. The NBA offseason has gotten better and better, and this one was outstanding with the level of player movement going on.
1: More interesting for sure.
0: A ton of intrigue, very entertaining. So the idea that they would go away from the second apron because it's too punitive and it's basically a hard cap. And there's currently, I think there's one team that might be above it right now in the Cleveland Cavaliers, or will be coming up at least.
1: Yes.
0: Because James Harden still has to get his extension.
1: Right.
0: Like, everybody's scared of the apron to that degree, but it's not going anywhere. This is the this is the NBA's intent.
1: It sounds like it's going to be a point of contention in the next CBA talks. I saw a quote from the new director of the Players Union who says it's punitive. It actually hurts the players and it hurts teams, even while aiding the owners. Excuse me. So we'll have to see if it's something that happens, if we have a potential lockout or some situation. I don't think it's going away, Adam, to your point. Maybe they tweak it a little bit to where it's not so punitive, but this is what the owners want. And I do think they're probably even willing to lose games over it.
0: And if people are wondering why they'd want that, it's because what it does is it raises the value of each franchise, right, including theirs. Because if anybody can win, that makes a franchise more valuable. It's the same in every league, which is why they want more parity if you're owners. But to go back to LeBron James here,
2: LeBron James,
0: and the impact that he made today and can make on Philadelphia's roster and where they stack in the hierarchy of teams in the Eastern Conference, like, if somebody says I'm putting them number one, I'm not having much of an argument with that. Talent-wise, you brought it up earlier, they have the highest ceiling. Their floor might be a little, like, their floor might be lower than the Knicks. It might be lower than Boston and some of these teams just because of the fit issue. But the ceiling, if they get all that talent to fit, is, what did Michael Jordan say? The ceiling is the roof. That weird misquote for the North Carolina team. I think it's reasonable to say they're the best team in the East, because I expect LeBron, because this is, and I'm glad you brought this up with Mark Medina earlier. This to me reeks of, he definitely felt disrespected by the Lakers. He felt some type of way about it because of what happened this last season, where first they ask him to be the third wheel. He does so. They go 15-2 in March. He was fabulous in that role. And then, hey, LeBron, everybody else is injured. Can you carry the team? He does in the first round series. And he still averaged an efficient, I think, 27 against OKC, even though they got swept. He was good. And he wasn't being valued like the product on the court, maybe just because of his age. He wasn't looked at anymore as being a star or being as good as he really was just because they got the new shiny thing with Luka Doncic. But the truth is, LeBron was an all-star last year. He was a top 25 player in the regular season, and he might have been a top 15 to 10 player in the playoffs with how good he looked. And so my point is, he's willing to go. When people thought, oh, he wants to run the show, he didn't like being the third wheel, obviously, that's not the case. That's not the issue for him, because he knows going to Philadelphia, the ball is not going to be in his hands a ton. So he is willing to do it with Philly, do something there that maybe he wasn't willing to do with the Lakers anymore.
1: I think he just wanted to feel wanted, and it seemed like the Lakers saw him as a bit of an afterthought. The fact that they call him basically the earliest that they, or the latest that they possibly could, showed them that he wasn't a priority. We all knew all the rumors going into after the Lakers got eliminated was they're going to try to max out or come as close to a max contract with Austin Reeves as they possibly can. You know, we all knew that he was being courted by them. LeBron James, everything was up in the air. Nobody knew what to report. And everybody has agents and front offices, all have the guys they leak information to. And there were no leaks coming from either side when it came to LeBron James. That said a lot. The Lakers having secret steak dinners with Luka Doncic last offseason, and not involving LeBron James in those conversations. LeBron James admittedly passed the torch to LeBron, to Luka Doncic, and said it was his team. He humbly did that. I don't think it's too much to ask for a guy that's been there for almost a decade and led you to a championship, and you were dog-ass before he got there, to just show him a little respect and early on in the process and say, hey, here's what we're thinking. We want to make A, B, C, D, E, F, G, and unfortunately, we love you, but this is kind of where we're valuing you at. So they wouldn't even give him the courtesy of doing that early in free agency. And I think that is why he went from telling Rich Paul at the start of free agency, I'm 80% returning, to at the end of it saying, I have no desire to go there whatsoever.
0: I think this goes back to the transactional point He used the Lakers. They used him. There wasn't much more to it.
1: Yeah.
0: But I also think he deserves some blame here, honestly.
2: It wasn't your fault.
0: Because if he doesn't feel embraced by this Lakers organization, he should have gone into this situation. He chose to go there in 2018 with his eyes open. Because it's bigger than just how the front office has treated him. I'm sure there's a part of him that knows he never got the close to the love that other superstars, including, of course, Kobe Bryant, have gotten in a Lakers uniform.
1: Very true.
0: And that probably rubbed him the wrong way. But guess what, LeBron? A lot of people could have told you that, yeah, including your agent and Rich Paul when you were initially going to the Lakers. And you, I guess, ignored all that. The defaced murals, it was right there for you to see that you weren't going to be accepted like other guys.
1: And you didn't even go out of your way to try to endear yourself to it. That's the thing, too. He just accepted it. He continued being LeBron, living on his ivory tower, and coming to games and disappearing and not doing stuff for the community. Or if he did do things in the community, it wasn't well noticed. It wasn't noticed by a lot of Laker fans. He didn't endear himself to the franchise, or at least endear himself to the fan base. If he had, he would have made a lot more inroads with a lot of fans, and he didn't do that.
0: Coming up next, we'll take your phone calls, 877-99 on Fox. Do you like the move? Do you think he's just ring chasing, stacking the deck once again? Should he have a little bit of bitterness towards the Lakers and how they treated him? 877-99 on Fox. I'm Adam Osley. He's Kevin Figures. 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
8: The White House Correspondents' Dinner. I'm Deborah Valentine, Fox News. The White House Correspondents' Dinner was back on Friday night. Here's Fox's Chris DeMeo.
9: This time, the gathering in Washington was more subdued with a smaller crowd and tighter security. The dinner was abruptly halted back in April by a shooter at the Washington Hilton, but President Trump insisted the gathering continue.
10: So in this country, we believe in freedom of speech. We settle our differences not with bullets, but with open and vigorous debate, and no deranged loser with a gun will ever change that. We can't let that ever happen.

0: it disabled a second commercial ship after it allegedly ignored four warnings and tried to breach Iran's blockade.
1: President Trump recently warned that Iranian civilian infrastructure could be targeted if attacks on shipping in the Strait of Hormuz continues. Forecasters say Tropical Storm Genevieve has formed in the Pacific Ocean over 500 miles off the coast of Mexico. Another storm, Hurricane Fausto, has strengthened into a Category 2 storm. Forecasters say the hurricane is expected to approach the Hawaiian Islands next week. 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
21: 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I'm Adam Oslin. 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All right, Kevin, 877-99 on Fox is the phone number. Mm-hmm. But before we get to any calls here, I do want to get to some sound because there's a lot to dig into with LeBron's 4.0 decision, including going to play someplace where now Jaylen Brown is, because Jaylen Brown had some pointed remarks courtside, at least from lip readers, including LeBron reading his lips, about Bronny James. I think this was back in summer league.
22: It was
21: his rookie season. Yes. And he was saying, yeah, I don't think he's an NBA player, basically shaking his head.
22: I don't think Bronny's a pro, bro.
21: Yeah.
22: I don't think Bronny's a pro, bro, is what he said.
21: Be in the G League. And to his credit, Bronny actually gave them some productive minutes in the playoffs last year against Houston. Like, that happened.
22: Yeah.
21: Honestly. Now,
22: I mean, best case scenario for him is probably still like an 11th, 12th man on a team somewhere. But, yeah. I mean, the fact that he came out, when he came out, he had obviously the health issues coming out of USC. People thought he would go undrafted, that he was not an NBA player. He's worked his tail off to be where he is. So give him all the credit in the world when it comes to that. And it also does not sound like the Philadelphia 76ers have any interest in trading for Bronny James, thankfully.
21: Yeah.
22: Let him do his own thing.
21: The Rich Lakers, Paul said it's not a package deal or anything like that.
22: Nor should it be. You know, LeBron got his wish. It was his wish to play with Bronny. Even Bronny said that. Bronny wasn't disrespectful towards his dad and say, I don't want to do that. But he says, yeah, it was my father's wish to play with me. Now Bronny can kind of carve out his own path, whatever that looks like. So good on him. Good on Rich and LeBron James for not trying to force that either.
21: I love how people hate on a kid because they hate LeBron.
23: LeBron James.
22: So ridiculous.
21: Weirdos. LeBron derangement syndrome. But here was LeBron this season. I think he was showing love to Jaylen Brown, talking about him being, I think he finished sixth in MVP and the type of year he was having.

0: but also addressing the elephant in the room.
1: You know, our relationship has been, you know, pretty respectful. You know, besides the shit he said about Bronny at Summer League.
2: I was wondering if you guys were able to get past that.
1: But other than that, you know, we've been all right, you know.
2: Were you guys able to get past that?
1: You know, we'd be all right. Yeah, we'd be all right.
0: Was that foreshadowing? Just the way he was saying, we'll be all right. We'll be all right when we're teammates on Philadelphia. No, he couldn't have known that Jaylen Brown was going to end up being traded there. But there was one more soundbite, and this happened at Fanatics Fest just this past week with LeBron. And he used some verbiage that triggered some people and made some people think, oh, is this subtext? Is he saying he's going to join Philadelphia? And he did.
3: But trust in the process more than anything. I think you trust the process of actually getting to that point.
4: Whether or not he knew in that moment in time that he was going to sign with the 76ers, only he knows that. But, you know, LeBron James, you know, likes to be front and center. I think that's part of the reason why he kind of drug this thing out a little bit to a certain degree. And just kind of poking the bear and throwing things out there. I don't know if he knew he was going to Philadelphia at that point in time, but he definitely knew what he was doing when he said trust the process. Because he said it, nobody reacted, and then he said it again. He was looking for a reaction from the crowd.
0: He likes to tweak.
4: Yes.
0: He likes to be cute with things. He likes to be cryptic sometimes, like fit in, stop trying to fit out and just fit in.
4: Stuff like that I'm not a fan of, to be honest with.
0: No, it's not great.
4: No.
0: That's what you get with stars in the social media era. But somebody in the chat is talking about Bronny. Oh, he should be a practice scrimmage guy. It's like, I just saw him play against the Rockets in the playoffs and give them productive minutes. No, he wasn't.
4: Better.
0: He wasn't great, but he was not a liability. Like, you have to admit that at this point. I didn't think he'd get to this point, but he did.
4: He might not be a playoff rotation guy, generally speaking, but if you're telling me that he's a guy that can play 8 to 10 minutes on a given night in the NBA as an innings eater for a particular team in a certain role, he most definitely can do that. Absolutely can do that.
0: His pops, though, has a chance to reinvent himself a little bit on the back end of his career. And you know, for most people, if he wins a championship, they'll find a way to diminish it because they hate LeBron James.
5: I feel the conflict within you. Let go of your hate.
0: And it won't change his legacy.
4: Right.
0: And if he doesn't win, it will ding his legacy. So if he wins, it doesn't help his legacy. If he loses, it hurts his legacy. That's how they treat him.
4: How about this outlook for me? It doesn't matter. He can win a championship with Philadelphia. He cannot win a championship with Philadelphia. His legacy is sealed with me. He is one of the top three players in the history of the sport. And that is between him, Kareem Abdul-Jabbar, and Michael Jordan. And we can have that debate if we want. And that debate in and of itself can be a three-hour show. But everything is accomplished with all the championships, all the records, leading scorer in the playoffs, leading scorer in the regular season. Most buzzer beaters, by the way, in the postseason, which people don't know. Like, his legacy is already cemented.
0: Look at his Game 7 performances compared to MJ and Kobe. He averages 35 points per game in Game 7s and shoots 10% better from the field than Kobe Bryant. You talk about elimination games and the biggest games.
4: But nobody wants to talk about that.
0: And he's 5-2 in those situations.
4: For me, even if he gets another ring, he's not going to win a couple of more. He's not going to chase down MJ. And by the way, he doesn't. Because titles are a team accomplishment. So
0: and it's
4: a
0: completely
4: matter.
0: Different era.
4: Right.
0: Nobody has won more championships than him since he entered the league in 2003.
4: Right.
0: Steph has won as many, but nobody's won more. So, like, the fact that we've had 8 different champions the last 8 seasons should tell you maybe you should grade things a little bit different depending on eras. Because otherwise, Bill Russell should be your GOAT, right?
4: Exactly.
0: 11 right. championships in the 60s. Oh, but it was different then. There were less teams. Guess what? We're about as far away from the 90s when MJ was at his peak as MJ was from the 60s now.
4: Correct.
0: It's a completely different era. And you should judge basketball accordingly here. But the one thing I think he can do to maybe open some eyes is And because of what happened in March with the Lakers, it made me think he can turn into the most superstar equipped role player ever. The best connector, glue guy at the age of 42 that we've ever seen, of course, even not at the age of 42, because of his skill set, because he's so plug and play and versatile out there, which has always been his game. And by the way, his game has always been about passing first and being a great passer out there and getting his teammates involved going back to high school. That's what he loves to do most. Well, this team is uniquely built to really emphasize that strength with LeBron James.
4: It will be a perfect role for him, and he would flourish in that role. He'd look amazing. The only issue is, talking about the pundits and their opinions, they're going to say, yeah, LeBron won a championship, but he wasn't the head of the snake, so I have to ding him for that. He wasn't the best player. You know, he wasn't the alpha dog on this championship team. He took a secondary role. He wasn't the dude. People are going to hold that against him. It literally doesn't matter what he does. People are going to find a way to diminish his accomplishment.
0: Well, we got a guy in the chat saying Kobe over LeBron, like Kobe wasn't born on third base with Shaq, Phil Jackson, and Jerry West as the GM, and he got three championships because Shaq was the best player in the world.
4: Respect Kobe Bryant as a basketball player as much as anybody. He's not LeBron James' stratosphere individually as a player. He ain't. He's not.
0: He could actually hurt your team at times with his playing style. LeBron, like, there's so many different ways to impact winning with how versatile he is as a player. And I do think he can reinvent himself in some ways with this team at the end of his career and just show off different aspects of his game.
4: That'd be fun to see.
0: At the end, which a lot of people will remember. They'll remember the end. And they're still judging him. They are. They're looking for anything to pick at. But I think this is going to be, the more I think about it, the more we flesh this out and talk about him going to Philadelphia, it makes more and more sense to me from LeBron's perspective. It does. Because they also, Bob Myers goes on the Clutch podcast and campaigned for him, which ended up being smart. I mean, that's the move you should make. But Bob Myers is established. He's got the former Mr. Ohio runner-up. That's the GM. Was it Mike Ganza? With the Philadelphia 76ers?
4: Who's known LeBron James forever. Yep. Going back to their high school days.
0: Mike Ganzi, who took over for Daryl Morey. Like, he's got a ton of guys he trusts there. Tyrese Maxey is a clutch guy. But also, they have picks to use.
4: Right.
0: They have tradable first-round picks. And if they get into trouble, if things don't go well to start, they can make moves and switch things up and reconfigure the team on the fly during the season. Nick Nurse also, you know, I'm just saying, he may have just got on the hot seat today.
6: He's on fire!
0: Because the expectations. No With doubt. Great power,
4: well,
0: great responsibility.
4: Consider when he was brought in to replace, you know, my voice sake, Doc Rivers. He was brought in because he had championship pedigree for the Toronto Raptors. He was going to come and do what Doc couldn't do with a talented roster and take them over the top. And so far, what is this, year four, I think? Three? I forget exactly how many years he's been in Philadelphia. They haven't been able to do it. Not necessarily his fault.
0: No.
4: He can't control Joel Embiid playing 20 games and tearing ACLs and all this other stuff. And Paul George not working out with injuries and all that, too. But, yeah, with great power comes great responsibility. That's the situation he finds himself in now.
0: Let me say this. I may be, you know, on some bath salts or something, but I honestly think this team is good enough. If they come together and the fit and the talent connect, that even if they don't have Joel Embiid, they might have a chance to get out of the East. I'm going to say that right now. Because I do think that style of play that maybe they'll thrive with most is moving up and down the floor, because they have four of the top 14 guys in fast break points from last season now with LeBron, Maxey, Jaylen Brown, and VJ Edgecombe. They can definitely play that style. Embiid cannot.
4: Yeah.
0: He gives them a different dimension, and he could be necessary to get over the top to win a championship. But I honestly think that they could put together something and build enough chemistry to maybe get out of the East even without Embiid.
4: I'm glad you brought that up because that's something I've been stewing on. They have the lineup versatility because there are certain series, certain matchups where Joel Embiid just cannot defend. This happened against the Knicks where he just got dominated off the floor. He just couldn't defend in the pick and roll at all. He was just too slow. He's like, all right, if he doesn't work well in this matchup, it might be an ego hit. But Joel, you're not averaging 30 minutes a game in this series. You might be averaging 18, and we might have to go small and pull LeBron at the five.
6: Yep.
4: And this might give us the best chance to win in this particular matchup. And we swing back and come to the NBA Finals, and maybe we're facing Wimby, and you're a bigger body, and you give them challenges on the defensive end, we'll give you more minutes then. This gives them, to steal a word from Rob Pelinka, optionality. They actually have versatility upon their roster, and now they want to build with different matchups. So Joel Embiid can be an asset in certain series and be a liability in others. I think it's actually ingenious the way they've set this up. This can work out perfectly for them.
0: Like, the talent is there. If you connect the right guys, the right lineups, and optimize things, you can unlock, I think, a team that is the most talented team, but also the best team in the Eastern Conference, and maybe the best even without Joel Embiid. We got some major LeBron derangement syndrome in here from people saying Paul Pierce had a better career than LeBron. True Hoopers would agree. I hope we're trolling. Coming up next,
4: they,
0: we're
4: they,
0: not.
4: They are.
0: We got a new segment here. Producer Mike was out. Why?
7: You're out.
0: Because he was a Lakers fan. We brought in the Clippers fan. Julian is now taking over. He's running the show next. It's Julian's Jam here on FNA on Fox Sports Radio.
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13: The Odd Couple with Rob Parker and Kelvin Washington. The Jason Smith Show with Mike Harmon.
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13: You must have been busy, but The Odd Couple with Rob Parker and Kelvin Washington, we're breaking this down.
21: Every day I'm shuffling.
22: Basketball Hall of Fame is launching a new exhibit. I know Rob's never missed a new exhibit.
23: That's right. It's I have actually been there, you know, to that. Have you guys been there, any of you?
24: No. I actually haven't. I have not.
23: Okay.
22: So, the new exhibit dedicated to one Steph Curry. It's going to be the first time in the nearly 75-year history that an active player will be honored within the walls with his own exhibit. It's going to be called Stephen Curry Beyond the Arc. It'll be open to the public.
23: First of all, they must be totally desperate to get people to come to that place because this is so out of character and they don't do it. Why are they changing what has always been tradition and not doing that to players while they're still playing? You know what I mean? It's really weird to me, Kelvin, and especially a guy like Steph Curry, who helped ruin basketball with the three-pointer. That's the guy you're honoring? Beyond the Arc, do a real deep dive and say the guy who ruined basketball. That's the exhibit that I would want to go see, because he started putting up those ridiculous three-pointers. I just wish early on in his career he would have missed some of those and the coaches would have had the right to say, what are you doing? Come over here and sit down next to me. Instead, they were going in and people were like, everybody knew they were ridiculous shots, but because they went in, it was hard to argue. And after they looked at this guy and he was making shots of that proportion, now everybody and their uncle.
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10: Based on this latest social media video for Tyreek Hill's NFL comeback, is the glass half full or is the glass half empty? Think of this like the arcade game Tapper, that classic 1980s arcade game Tapper. This is the glass crack, it's leaking, and the bartender is sweeping it up. That's what this is. Tyreek Hill is not mounting a comeback. It's not a comeback. This is a Kickstarter campaign is what this is. The biggest red flag came out of his own mouth. I'm trying to regain all the power in my left leg, he said. He also said he had no power in his left leg in the same video. So that is what's known as, say it with me now, dead giveaway. Dead giveaway.
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0: 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And taking over for Mike on the mic is now Julian, our new producer, because Mike was a Lakers fan. We had to get rid of him. And Julian's a Clippers fan.
4: You kicked him out. That's what happened.
0: I honestly thought for a second Mark played a Doc Rivers sound. I honestly, truly thought, I wasn't looking at the screen, Kevin. I didn't see you talking. I thought that was Doc Rivers. I swear to God.
31: I thought so, too.
0: We're calling this segment Julian's Jam.
36: Boom, shakalaka!
0: Julian's taking over. He's got the keys. What's the topic?
31: All right, so all of the big moves have happened. We got LeBron and Jaylen Brown to Philly, Giannis to Miami, potentially Kawhi back to Toronto. Now that all of those have happen, or at least in Kawhi's case, going to happen soon.
0: It's purgatory.
31: Yeah.
4: Hopefully for you guys.
31: Hopefully.
4: You Clipper guys.
31: What's your favorite or most underrated move of the offseason that kind of got overshadowed in all the noise? I'm going to go with Mitchell Robinson to Boston. I feel like they needed that big offensive rebounding presence. And Adam, you can't say Rui.
0: Why can't I say Rui? Like, they took Rui away from the Lakers, like we took Mike away to make you the producer here on F&A. Okay, I'll go with the move, and I love all the moves that this team has been making. Out with the old, in with the new. It's a new culture in Charlotte by trading LaMelo Ball. And I'm not saying he can't have success in Minnesota next to Ant. That'll be interesting. I'm sure there'll be some fireworks. They're talking about working on their post-game pressers and being a little more buttoned up and professional there. But I just like the fact that they ended up getting pick Naz Reid out of this. And then they traded Miles Bridges, too. They got more shooting. They got, who was Ted Cruz in there? Grayson Allen. Like, they got shooting all over the place, and they're leaning in to Con Knipple and Brandon Miller being the guys. And they kept Kobe White, who they got at the trade deadline last season, who did work for them in the play-in, even though they didn't get out. They won the first game against Miami. I really like what the Charlotte Hornets have done. And if that's not under the radar, I don't know what is.
4: I do think Marcus Smart going to the Houston Rockets is an under-the-radar move for a team that could not get out of its own way in that playoff series against the Lakers. Just booting the ball left or right in every single clutch situation. All they needed was a veteran who knew what he was doing. That should have been Kevin Durant, but of course Kevin Durant was hurt for 90% of that series, couldn't play. Marcus Smart, even with LeBron James playing as well as he played for the Lakers, if Marcus Smart were in a Houston Rocket uniform in that series, I think you can make a legitimate case that he'd probably end up, if not winning that series, at least making it a lot more competitive than it already was. I think that was an underrated signing for Houston and a humongous loss for the Lakers.
0: I honestly think Marcus Smart might have been the second best player for the Lakers in the playoffs. When Austin Reeves was out there and looked better, but he struggled against OKC at times there. I also think you brought up Isaiah Joe earlier going to Detroit, Kevin.
4: He's big.
0: The other move I really liked was Aaron Wiggins going to Atlanta. Atlanta quietly is bringing in all these two-way players and defenders. They got Nah last season, Neil Alexander Walker. They pried him away from Minnesota. I thought that was a really strong move. And remember, the Atlanta Hawks took more games off the New York Knicks in the playoffs than any other team last year. In fact, they were up 2-1. And yeah, I put Mike Brown on the hot seat at that point.
1: He's on fire!
0: They lost that first round series after firing Tibbs getting to the Eastern Conference Finals the year before. I'm pretty sure he's fired.
4: Yeah.
0: But all's well that ends well.
4: Exactly. Other than that, I mean, there's still some moves to be made. What ends up happening with Peyton Watson in Denver?
0: Yes.
4: If that bit me, I will find a way to ship off Christian Brown and pay whatever Peyton Watson wants, because I think he's a better player with a higher ceiling.
1: You ship his ass up.
4: You might have to overpay him a little bit. I'd rather pay Peyton Watson $30 million a year than pay Christian Brown $22. That's the way I would look at it. I don't know what Denver's doing.
0: I think that's smart. Denver also has a bunch of teams lurking, looking to get Cam Johnson off of them because they think, well, they have to get rid of them because basically they could end up having a luxury tax bill of almost $200 million.
4: Right.
0: And that's why we're in this holding pattern with them, wondering what's going to happen with Peyton Watson, Cam Johnson. Can teams think they can get him off on the cheap? But the other problem is if they end up losing Cam Johnson or trading him early, then Rich Paul, who is Peyton Watson's agent, will say, well, we have all the leverage in the world. Now you definitely can't lose Peyton Watson. You'll be out of wings. You got to pay him the money. This has been F&A on Fox Sports Radio. Thanks to K-Fig for playing hurt. Julian with a new segment. 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
12: I'm Bill Hemmer, and these are the most impactful moments in American history. The year was 1968, and the country was disillusioned by the bloodshed that was staining television screens. Martin Luther King Jr. and Robert F. Kennedy were assassinated 2 months apart. Riots engulfed city streets. Thousands of Americans injured and killed as a result of the Vietnam War. By August, Democratic delegates assembled together in Chicago, trying to model unity amid their party's convention. But the message would be overshadowed by chaos as anti-war protesters flooded Grant Park and Michigan Avenue, demanding an end to the conflict in Vietnam. Police responded with tear gas, with mace, and beatings with billy clubs. Journalists and cameras captured the disruption. 5 words echoed from the broadcast: the whole world is watching. For more, go to foxnewspodcast.com. I'm Bill Hemmer, Fox News.
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21: LeBron James is signing with the 76ers, 1 year plus a player option. This will be his record-breaking 24th season. The WNBA was off. Their All-Star game is Saturday night in Chicago. The three-point contest went to rookie A.Z. Fudd. Chiefs quarterback Patrick Mahomes was fully cleared for training camp. Michael Kim shot 59 at the PGA event in Minnesota. He leads by 3 strokes. Baseball's late game went to the Giants in 10 innings over the Angels 8-6. That ends San Francisco's 5-game losing losing streak. The A's and Cincinnati each won on the road. Houston as well. In fact, Houston trailed 5-0 after 5 and still won at the White Sox 9-5. Texas beat Seattle 5-4. The Mariners second place in the AL West, now a game and a half behind the Rangers. The Dodgers won at the Mets 4-2. The win to Roki Sasaki. Atlanta in 10 innings beat Baltimore. I'm Steve DeSager.
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7: Here's Anthony Gargano and William Penn Charter School Director of Athletics, Daniel DeBernardinis.
17: Well, good morning, good morning, good morning. Happy Fox Sports Saturday right here, Project NIL. I'm Anthony Gargano from the Fellas Sports Dad. He's Danny DeBernardinis, the athletic director from Penn Charter High School, one of the oldest high schools in the country, builder of programs. And together we look at it, college, high school, everything with NIL in the youth sports, the whole gamut. Good morning, Danny D.
22: What's going on, cuz? How we doing, brother?
17: Well, I do have to start because I didn't get a chance to talk to you yesterday. In fact, you should have been in, and we would have had the news together.
22: My head would have exploded.
17: Of course, LeBron James is a Sixer. He chose Philadelphia. Danny D and I are Philadelphia guys, and you know, usually on Fridays, Danny D comes in to does my show with me. And yesterday, the news came down right when I was on the air, and I got the alert from ESPN, and it was just wild, man. Incredible stuff that he chose the Sixers. I think shocked everybody.
22: So crazy. Like, me and you were pretty tapped in. You know, we know some people, and man, even the people I know who are pretty tapped in the NBA world were like, there's a chance, but like most likely it's Cleveland or Miami, right? Like, we were in the slimmest of margins, right? In the 10%, 15%. So I didn't want to get my hopes up. Man, what a decision. Way to keep it close to the vest. The king. I mean, this team is going to be electric. And I mean, and it's a possible two-year deal for less than even the minimum, basically, you know, $4 million a season. This is just, I'm ecstatic. I mean, I'm on cloud nine, man. I mean, as a Sixers fan, as a lifelong Sixers fan, I was fortunate enough through Pat Croce to Towboy for the Sixers in 2001. To see, you know, the greatest player of my lifetime, you know, Jordan. I was still young when he was playing, so I didn't really get to appreciate him. But this is just, sheesh, man. Never in a million years. Me and you were talking about it months ago. Like, Sixers are in this weird spot. They got to kind of rebuild, but they have these contracts. I mean, Gansey just coming in and flipping the switch, and
17: I never seen anything like it. Yeah, brother, I've never seen anything like it. It's It was pretty wild because to go from a team that was stuck to what you were talking about with the contracts, Paul George and Embiid, and, you know, you had a couple promising pieces, Maxey and Edgecombe, and I like the rookie they drafted, LeBaron Filon, but look, it felt like it was tough. And then Gansey pulls the Jaylen Brown trade, and that was really everything. Like, and he tweaked. He did. He got Anthony Simons, which is a good
22: Dean
17: move,
22: Wade.
17: Right? Like, but he had a hold the four spot, and it was interesting because it's the perfect fit for LeBron. He doesn't have to worry about the scoring load, right? Like, he could be facilitator, and he could show them how to win. Like, you know, the thing about, you know, we do the Project NIL show, and we think about winning, right? Leading a team to know how to win. I mean, you know, that teams need to learn that, and that's what LeBron gives them.
22: Oh, for sure. I mean, and these young guys like VJ, Jaylen Brown, even, you know, Maxey, right? And Embiid, he's going to teach these guys those intangibles, which is just like so, so amazing. They're going to have the knowledge he has. I mean, he's one of the highest IQ guys to ever play the game. And a big thing for me as a basketball fan is like, and seeing, obviously being a homer for the Sixers, I mean, we lack that true point guard. He can just play point in the fourth quarter, last 8 minutes of the game. Let him bring the ball. Let him facilitate, right? Like,
17: he did it last year with the Lakers, you know, so Luka could go off ball, and it worked great.
22: Yeah, I mean, that was been a big knock on the Sixers. It's like Maxey gets doubled early on in the fourth quarter, get the ball out of his hands, and then who's facilitating? Well, let him do that, right? Like, let him be the facilitator with all these guys. And this is one of the first off seasons where Joel's healthy. You know, I've been talking to, you know, his trainer, Drew Hanlon. He told me, like, he hasn't been healthy in so many off seasons. Like, this guy has gained muscle. He's, like, he's healthy. He's down to, like, 12% body fat. I think all these factors really played into it. And I honestly believe, you know, not, you know, without any bias, that the Sixers were the best roster for LeBron. I just didn't see it happening because, you know, he's a storyteller, he's a legacy guy, and I just didn't see it in the cards. But he chose what was the best roster for him, and I'm ecstatic, man. I mean, I'm so excited. I was talking to Maxey's camp yesterday. I'm trying to get, you know, Zuri, if possible, a tour of Penn Charter. We're lining that up. I'm trying to see. You know, we're trying to – Maxey's camp's at Penn Charter on August 8th. Potentially LeBron will be there. I gotta get Moss over there, and yeah, man, we're trying to set up a tour, Aunt. You know, we're trying to see if she likes the facilities at campus. You know,
17: oh, that would be fabulous, man. That would be absolutely fabulous. Yeah, let me know that we'll do the Matt.
22: Oh yeah, he's in August 8th. Tyrese Maxey camp does a phenomenal job with his foundation. Gives back to local kids, does a camp for 6 to, you know, 14-year-olds, and yeah, man, it's a great day anyway. But if LeBron's coming through, man, come on, Zuri, come check out the campus. Let's show you around.
17: I mean, you know, my guess is that he'll live somewhere on the main line, which is the exclusive area in Philadelphia, old, like kind of an old money area, a lot of old wealth. I could see him being there. That's where, you know, Allen Iverson lived there. I could see him there, and that would be, you know, go right to
22: my backyard. Come on. Yeah, come on down.
17: Exactly. It's perfect. Yeah, it was pretty wild. It kind of shook the entire town. How about the town? Are you down the shore? Or are you?
22: No, are you, local.
17: You're local. Yeah, I mean, yeah. The whole city yesterday was on its ear. Cloud 215 yesterday. The whole town, when the news broke. It's such a sports town that the whole place went bananas.
22: Are you playing the song or what? And I know that you're... You invented it, you know. They Sixers have this great song when they win, and Anthony Coyne played a song. It's been going around for years. Were you screaming it, Ann, or what? What's going on?
17: Oh yeah, we were. Yeah, they posted the reaction and went and
22: yeah, I saw it. It was amazing, man.
17: It was funny.
22: Pure joy right there.
17: Yeah, right? It was pretty awesome, man. It was a lot of fun, man. A lot of fun. A lot of good stuff that happened.
22: Did you have any insight, Ann, or what? Real quick, did you have any clue that were you like feeling a certain way?
17: No,
22: I know you're very tied in.
17: No.
22: Yeah,
17: and you know what's funny? I had none. I thought I'm like I closed my eyes. I'm like I don't see it. I don't see him coming here. I said numerous times like, nah, it's gonna be Cleveland. They're going to be Miami. When the Miami thing broke, I'm like, it's probably Miami. And then, like, I'm kicking myself because, you know, a lot of people, I talked to somebody, they're like, oh, yeah, you didn't know? I'm like, no, I didn't know. They're like, oh, yeah, man. You know, I guess there was a handful of people who actually did know that the deal was done for 3 weeks.
22: Yeah, which is crazy to me.
17: Yeah, and I didn't, and I know people over there.
22: I know, you're super tied in. That's where I was.
17: I had no idea. I mean, I'm going to be honest. I had no idea. And I was kind of bummed out that I didn't have any idea, you know. But, hey, I mean, it's a great thing. It's a great sports story. It's going to be a tremendous, tremendous. They're going to give you a lot of energy. And, you know, I mean, it's going to be, you know, getting to watch a great player, man, is awesome, an all-timer.
22: Yeah, and you know, it's a great thing for Philadelphia. I'm so happy he did it. The way he went about it was, you know, kind of drug it out. You know, Miami released the other day a YouTube, you know, potential YouTube press conference, kind of crazy. I think which is a little under the radar is Mike Gandy, the Sixers GM, played high school basketball in the area with LeBron and, you know, was actually someone that was close with him and was able to really, you know, I think close the gap. I think that played a big role in it, and people kind of are looking, you know, looking past that. But I think having that relationship was huge for the Sixers, and the ability to have, you know, a guy who played at a high level as our, you know, a charge of basketball ops and had that relationship was really huge. And, yeah, man, I can't get over it. And, you know, one of our most loyal listeners, our guy Tasty Cake Dom, I thought about him. I thought about all the loyal fans that have been through it all. I'm like, man, this is just such a phenomenal day, man. It was just it was great.
17: Yeah, like you said earlier, what's going to be exciting is just to watch the brand of basketball, right? Like what you're such a hoop guy. You love basketball. Is your number one. And you love the game. You love like everything about the game. And now you get one of the most amazing players, right? You get one of the most amazing guys out there. And this team's going to be just tremendous, fun to watch. They're going to be the league and the East is going to be interesting because you got the Knicks. I mean, it's Boston. The rivalries are going to be there. It's going to be a lot. It's going to be a fun season. And we haven't even got to my favorite season yet.
22: Oh, I know, man. I can't. And we're right there. We're on the cusp of prime Anthony Gargano energy. We're right there, brother. Training camp starting this week. I mean, I wish I was with you yesterday just to feel your energy and
17: my God,
22: get a big hug or maybe a punch, buddy. or a shoulder shake. We're right there, brother. We're on the precipice of prime cuz season, and with this news, man, it's crazy. I can't get over it, man. I mean, it's 5 a.m. and I feel it.
17: You do, right? Like, you just completely feel it. It's why sports is the greatest.
22: It really
17: like
22: is.
17: We talk about you know, college and high school and down to youth every week, and it's the best. I love every level and aspect of it. And you know, you as an athletic director get to build the programs for each sport and seeing the young kids that are, you know, extremely talented. Like, that's a pretty cool thing to be able to kind of like help, you know, usher in a gift for a young athlete.
22: No,
17: they have
22: for
17: the
22: sure.
17: Gift, you know.
22: Yeah, I mean, it's truly a special time, and I was excited forever ago. I'm a LeBron guy. I know people feel one way or the other about him, but I love his IQ. I love the way he sees the game. He's a true student of it. You know, he sees 4 or 5 passes down the line, and you know, Philly has been a great sports city, but we kind of been a little cursed as far as basketball goes. And to receive this offseason has been something I'll never forget. And the kid, I'm just saying, like, the city was just on such a high vibe yesterday. And people were just, you know, my nephew was going crazy. You know, everyone just, it's just an all-time moment. And I'm excited, man. Our boy Tasty Cake says 70 wins. I don't know if it's that many, but we're in for some good hoops, I'll tell you that.
17: 70 wins. I love it. All right, listen, I mean, it'll be a fun win, man. It'll be a fun a fun season and good basketball and the whole nine. All right, we got to get to the news of the week. And I'm curious to get your take on this because this is fascinating. So the big college bill, right, that is looked at to save college sports because they're looking to the government. And it's an expansive federal bill aimed at reshaping how college sports are governed. Now, it's not going to get put to a full vote in the Senate before Congress takes its August recess. So it's going to be a minute. Now, it's called the Protect College Sports Act. It's a 100-plus page piece of legislation that would create an antitrust exemption for the NCAA to enforce spending caps, transfer rules, eligibility limits in college sports. So it was voted out of the Senate in June with hopes of making it through the full Senate by the end of the summer. So a lot of people are calling it the last best hope for college sports so they can get it like a law passed for schools and conferences and, you know, basically to save the NCAA.
22: Yeah, I mean, it's something that we need, right? We need some type of legislation that protects the NCAA. So I think the NCAA has, you know, obviously had a checkered past. I don't really think they go about things right, right? I think it's been a up and down organization, but it needs some protection right now with this NIL era, right? It's been the Wild West, and we've talked about it for weeks. We talk about our suggestions, and honestly, in the bill, it touches a lot on what we've asked for, right? Like protection of years and, you know, contract type of things and kind of caps and how this money can be spent and, you know, holding people to some standards, you know, transfers, how many times you can transfer. And it allows all that to happen without, you know, being caught up in court and, you know, everyone fighting it and getting these injunctions and basically just going against the NCAA, whatever rule they've made, right? You know, so it's something that's needed. People are worried about when it's being passed. Look, it wasn't going to go in effect this year. So as long as it happens, I think, in the 2026 year is a massive win. So I know this August break everyone was up in arms about, but it would have went into place this year, I don't think. So take your time, get it right. It's important. We need these guardrails, right? And we've talked about it for weeks. I mean, a year now, right? We've talked about it where we need some type of guardrails in the NCAA with NIL. And they're getting close. And it could be really, really great for the sport, all sports. And it could really, you know, transform sports in a really positive light.
17: Well, here's the problem, right? The issue that we're going to have is, the Big Ten and the SEC don't like what's in the bill.
22: Yep.
17: And they're not into it. And there's now talk, and Greg Sankey, who's the commissioner for the SEC, during SEC Media Day, was talking about the idea of the SEC and the Big Ten seceding from the NCAA.
22: Yeah, man.
17: And what? What have I been telling you for a while now that I think is going to happen in college football?
22: Yeah, years. You've been talking about this for years, right? And I honestly believe in my hearts of hearts they're bluffing a little bit. They're to get what they really want in the bill. Now, the bill does not give what they're looking for, right? They think it kind of penalizes them because it's a very, you know, all-inclusive bill that helps kind of everyone from the little to the bigs, and it kind of maybe hurts those two power conferences in football as far as money and how it's regulated. And they want more regulations for football because, like we've talked about almost every week, the amount of money they're spending is astronomical and it's not sustainable for the universities. So they're trying to figure out a way for it to be fair across boards, especially for them and the biggest moneymaker, which is football. So I honestly believe they're using some of their, you know, some of their flex to get what they need in this bill. And I think ultimately that's part of the reason for the pause, so they can work together to try to make it so they are included and they do not branch off for football. What are your thoughts on that, Ant?
17: Yeah, I think you're right, but I also think why in their minds they go, well, why do we have to make a deal? What does it do for us?
22: Yeah.
17: Because we're the Big Ten and SEC control it all. And by the way, if we want to open it up and bring in all the teams and create our Super League, all along I always thought there would be one Super League. And it would be the, Big Ten SEC acting as the AFC and the NFC with in a divisional format that encompassed, 60 to 70 teams, somewhere along those lines. And that would be the Super League. And they would play, and that would be where all the money goes, because that would be the elite of the elite of all those of all the biggest schools out there. And the two conferences control it all. And I don't know why they need to why they would need the rest of the NCAA.
22: Yeah, no, for sure. And I know we're against it, and we'll dive more into it. But there's a lot that goes into it that people might not see on the surface that me and you were kind of texting about that we can dive into that talks about all the other factors that go into it. And
17: yeah, let's let's do that. We live in a fascinating time. Everything's being reimagined, so it's all being reimagined. And
22: it's history, and we're in history.
17: Yeah, right now. It's wild. We'll talk about this Project NIL. Danny D, the AD, Ant Sports Dad from the Fellas, hanging with you guys every week, right here on Fox Sports Radio.
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23: A more subdued gathering. I'm Chris DeMeo, Fox News. The White House Correspondents Association dinner back on last night after an attempted shooting halted the event back in April.
30: So in this country, we believe in freedom of speech. We settle our differences not with bullets, but with open and

0: the U.S. Secret Service and law enforcement and just thanking them for protecting and serving and keeping everybody safe.
1: The dinner had a much smaller guest list and tighter security. Meantime, the president is threatening a much larger scale attack on Iran.
2: He says the military is locked and loaded. Even as talks continue, President Trump says Tehran remains far from a deal. The New York Times reporting U.S. intelligence believes Iran's new supreme leader may be more open to pursuing a nuclear weapon. As concerns grow inside the administration that China and Russia could be enabling Tehran, Trump says both leaders have assured him they are not arming Iran.
3: I don't think they'd want to have me disappointed.
2: Meantime, the standoff is spreading at sea. The U.S. military says it disabled a second commercial ship after it allegedly ignored four warnings and tried to breach Iran's blockade.
1: Fox's Chandley Painter. 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
18: My man, Mark. I know what you're playing, Mark.
19: He's getting us going, Ant.
18: Yes. This is the Philly sound. So you seem like you don't believe that the SEC and the Big Ten will go off on its own.
19: Well, I think they hold the cards, right? They are football right now. But these are, and I was texting you about this, and I think there's some things that the common fan might not see, right? They want regulations and, you know, caps and contracts, and they want to be able to govern themselves. I don't know if that can happen even if they branch off, right? I think they need government protection, right? I think they could still get tied up in legal battles, right? They think, you know, they want the protection. I think, you know, if they go off, that doesn't happen. Now, if they put restrictions on stuff, which they need across NCAA, and they even are able to enforce it, what happens to the top athlete? Do they want all those restrictions, even though it's the best conference right now? Will it continue to have that power if they're able to go to, you know, Pittsburgh or, you know, another team that might
18: not be? If they even the playing field is what you're
19: if
18: saying.
19: If the NCAA is still the Wild West, why do they want those restrictions if they can go and get $6 million or $4 million and say, hey, I'm going to transfer even if I sign a contract because I'm able to get out of it if I had a great year? Why would they go lock themselves in for 2 years? So would they be able to get that top-tier talent? And I think that is in the back of their minds. And I think, look, they have the power right now, and they're trying to get what they need in a deal, which I support. But I don't know if they really can branch off and do all they want if the NCAA, if this bill passed and the NCAA is on the other side. That's my question.

0: And so I think, you know, they might have an ace in their hand. They obviously do. But I think there might be have a little bluff going on here, you know? I think that...
1: So you think basically... Let me try to paraphrase this. So you think basically they would be afraid that if the bill passes and they're out, then they're screwed.
0: Yeah, I think they want a little bit different than the bill. I think they want more restrictions and flexibility. And I think, you know, they're like, hey, we're the money makers here. We want X, Y, and Z, right? We want it to be more built around us and not handcuff us. But if they went off on their own, there's some issues that could still arise, I think, in the meantime. And they're saying it now before the bill is even passed, right? They're saying we'll go off on our own. We want this. And then, you know, could the NCAA, I know there's teams that play Division III. Like, I looked into it. You know, there's teams that play Division III sports and Division I sports. But what does that look like if you're just going to take away football? Is the NCAA just going to make it easy for you to play every other sport? Right? You need it for basketball. You need it for baseball. You need it for all these other sports. Or
1: here's my problem, though. This is where I'm unsure of it, and I'll ask you, because this is your world. I think every sport should be its own governing body.
0: I agree.
1: Because the problem is with the NCAA is these uniform rules. Look, volleyball's not football, right? I'm just using throwing volleyball out there. Whatever sport that is there, you got football, you got basketball, and now college baseball's on the rise with baseball. And baseball's going to be interesting because with baseball, Major League Baseball going in through this labor situation, they're talking about changing the draft drastically. I could see, I know these owners, right? Because it's always just about, I need more, more, more, more, more. They're going to want to defray some of the cost of their minor league system. And they're going to go like, well, look at football and basketball. They use the NCAA as a development, as basically development. So why are we doing it? Why is the sport doing it? Why not? You know, just draft college kids and not draft high school kids.
0: No, you're right. There's a lot that goes into
1: it. So the trickle down is, all of a sudden, college baseball just blows up, right? Like, it's already got a great format, right? Like, the only thing missing is, truthfully, and I hate to say it because I don't like it, but truthfully, the gambling, like, the brackets or whatever you want to, you know, like, that's the only thing missing in that tournament. And I guess it started to, people are starting to wager on it and it's become bigger. But like, if you get all those kids, I could totally see it be the big thing. And the same thing's going with hockey. All of a sudden, juniors in Canada, all of a sudden the guys aren't going there. They're going to colleges. So the next thing you know, hockey, NCAA hockey, and the Frozen Four becomes a huge deal. Right?
0: No, I agree.
1: Like, can't you see that?
0: No, I see it all. And you know, we've been beating this drum all year. Is we're big advocates of every sport's different, right? As an athletic director, when I'm in these league meetings for, you know, every league I've been a part of, I'm like, we want to make these universal rules. I'm like, it doesn't fit. Like, let's look at each sport as they are, and let's make each sport the best. Now, is it a little bit of more work? Does it cause some problems? Yes, but let's get it right. Let's look at each sport and make it work. Let's make the rules, the playoff system, the all league voting, right? All that stuff. Trying to put it in a box doesn't work for me. And I think as an athletic director, that's how I see it. I know that's how you see it. You mean, you've been a huge advocate of this, but let's examine it to make it the best possible product it can be. We don't need universal rules. I understand it in theory, but let's look at the sport and say, all right, this is what's best for this sport, and let's let it grow. So that could be from how kids are drafted, how all of it, right? Let's examine it as the sport, so we're maximizing what's important for the student athlete, for the game, for the long-term development, all of it. Let's put all that into perspective, and let's make it work. And I agree with you on that. So I think if we branch off and we have these different things, it's huge for the game, and these sports will continue to grow and evolve. And like we've said, even today, we're in history right now. This is uncharted territory. So let's get it right.
1: Yeah, and like if you're gonna rip the whole thing to the studs, then you do. That's a great point you make. Like, let's get it right. Now, I'll ask you, is the NCAA that body? And again, part of me has a bad taste in my mouth for all the ridiculous nonsense history of it, where they were coming down on kids for, somebody buying them dinner, a coach buying them dinner, or I don't know, like all the stupid rules that they made. And I kind of like wanted to get blown up because I thought that they were taking all the money for all that time. And I think they deserve what they get. But like, I'll ask you, is it needed? Yeah. You're right. I guess your point's going to be, there needs to be some sort of governing body, right?
0: For sure. No, there needs to be something, right? Look, at the end of the day, we need some type of guardrails. We need some type of guidelines to make it all work. But let's again, since it's, we're in this reconstruction phase and there's a lot of unknown and, we're going through a lot. NCAA is probably as least powerful as they ever been, right? They've been this, iron fish for, years, and now they don't have all that power. Let's mold it right, man. We are in the time of, starting fresh in a way. So let's examine it, and let's not get in our own way, and let's, swallow our pride and get this stuff right.
1: What would you want as a governing body, and should it encompass everything? Should it, I know we talk about like is there a subset of this thing where you have, these blanket rules that cover every student athlete when it comes to eligibility and transfer and that sort of thing? And then you have everything else under each sport. Like, how would you design the overall, basically the flow chart of this thing?
0: Yeah, it's interesting. I'd really like to truly examine it because, again, every sport's different. So, like, the age thing for hockey, they're putting in this 5 and 5, right? This, you have 5 from 19 or 5 when you graduate high school, right? And we've talked about this. So, like, why would you graduate high school at 17 now? Even 18. If the rule is 19 or when you graduate high school, I would say a large percent of athletes are going to try to be 19 when they get there, right? Because there's money to be made. They're more mature. They're stronger. They're more, they're more mature. They have a, their body's developing at a different level. So, but hockey historically is a sport where, people didn't go to college to play it. They went over, they were delayed a little bit. So when they did get to college hockey, they were older. So maybe that rule doesn't fit for hockey, right? Like, let's look at it and let's look at the history of the sport and try to figure out the rules. Now, people might say that doesn't make sense. They should have blanket rules. Yes and no. I'm more of a guy that says, like we said, let's get it right. Let's figure out what really fits. Let's not put a triangle in a square here. Let's figure this out. And we're at the drawing board right now, so let's check it out. Let's give everything a good look, and let's look at the history of it all, and let's look at the sport and figure it out. That's where I'm at with it.
1: All right. Well, we'll get to a quick deal, but I want to ask you, is the problem too many people from the old guard looking to save the old system? See, that's where we run into problems, is that, we're all sitting, you and I are sitting here going, hey, look, let's restart this thing and rebuild this thing correctly. But you got a lot of people from the old school going, no, I don't want it to be the way it was.
0: Yeah.
1: So we'll discuss, and I got to mix in some football coming up with it too.
0: Let's,
1: man,
0: go, baby.
1: All right. Because I want to know what your football schedule is. We got lots to get to. Still, it's Project NIL every week. Danny D, the AD, and I'm at, as we hang out, this is your sports dad, hanging out right here on Fox Sports Radio.
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13: Jason Smith and Mike Harmon are dropping knowledge like this.
14: These guys are sick, man.
15: The way into work today, it was the longest, it did the longest drive we've probably had in about a year.
16: Oh, it was awful.
15: My traffic was
16: it was terrible.
15: So I'm like, okay, I'm going to put on Game 5 of the fourth quarter of Game 5 Knicks Spurs, right? Because they have a half-hour rip of it on YouTube. I'm like, yeah, I'm going to listen to that.
16: Oh, okay. I was waiting to see, like, what kind of concoction he has. Like,
15: oh, no, no.
16: I had someone burn me a disc.
15: No, YouTube's got it. I go back and forth between Game 5 and Game 4. Now, Game 4 on YouTube, they have the last... It's like the last 15 minutes of the game.
16: Right? This is clearly an NBA YouTube channel, yes?
15: Yes, this is the Miami
16: Heat. All above board.
15: Introducing LeBron James YouTube channel.
16: Is that their new social media manager put that out or what?
15: But now someone put like the entire fourth quarter of Game 5.
16: Okay.
15: And I'm like, oh, now this is what I want. It's like a half hour long. Awesome.
16: Did they put the musical accompaniment of Buble or something?
15: No. It's just Mike
16: Green. Really cool.
15: It's just Mike Green and his legs. And no, it's great. Bang! Bang! And I can even quote some of Mike Green's just lines he had during Game 4 and Game 5 of the NBA Finals. I can quote him now.
16: Yeah, there's no cheering in the press box.
15: And then midway through my drive, the air conditioning in my car went kaput.
16: Oh, no.
15: And I am just sweating bullets driving, and I'm going, I'm listening to the Knicks, and I'm happy. I'm sweating bullets. At that moment, I realized I really need the NFL. I really need the NFL now, okay? Bad enough. You know, it's like, you know when you go like a whole day and you're very busy?
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15: Really, the W wants to be more about the sport, and I get that. Caitlin Clark is still the biggest star in the league. And I realize that for on the floor about this, what I'm going to say is really unfair. Caitlin Clark's got to be spectacular for this to continue. If she comes into the league and is just one of the top players, okay, how long is that going to last until, okay, Caitlin Clark's been great, but now we're kind of into somebody else, right? They want Caitlin Clark to come, be spectacular. You discover the rest of the players that you start watching, whether it's Paige Bueckers or Asia Wilson, who's been the best player in the WNBA, you know, for the past decade. This is how the sport continues to rise. And again, I say it again, it's unfair to ask her to be spectacular, but she sort of has to be.
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0: man. I am Danny DBA Day, man. Sports Dad, hanging out with you guys. Excuse me. Here we go. So, when do you guys start? I mean, look, camps all around the NFL starting to open. We have, I could smell it. It's almost ready. The pads. Ah, this is the greatest camp. I love training camp. When do you guys start?
1: And it's getting close. So the Interact, the league I'm in now with Penn Charter, we are a little delayed. So there's been a lot of, you can do workouts in June and July. But then there's a two-week dead period in August, and then it starts up the second week of August.
0: Two-week dead period in August?
1: Yeah, they shut it down.
0: Ah, you gotta get to that conference. What?
1: Well, that's historically, though. High school football, there is usually a dead period for that, at least the first week of August, end of July, early August, and then it starts up.
0: Yeah, end of July, though. Well, August, you gotta be working, man. August is camp.
1: I know. Well, they've been working, but they do a break in between, and then they get back.
0: No break.
1: In, so. I know.
0: Let's go, man. Listen. Here, in my world, you got your workouts, right? You give the kids off like the first 2 weeks of July, you know. Then you slowly amp them up. The next 2 weeks of July, you start it a couple days a week workouts. Right, because you got your June workouts. June, you want to put a lot of work in. You give them a couple of weeks off over the 4th of July, and then you start amping them up. By August, you know, I'm going to work. I'm going to go, you know, from 2 days to 3 days the end last week of July to then let's go. I want to be working. I'll compromise and go 4 days a week first week of August, but then I got to go five and then
1: let's
0: six.
1: Go, man.
0: All right, like if we iron sharpens iron. What do we say on the show?
1: Iron sharpens iron, baby.
0: How are you going to build a national schedule if you're off in August? Like, no, August is football.
1: Yeah, we're back. No, I hear you. I'm in the new to this league, but
0: you got to take over.
1: we got to figure that out. We got to get an earlier start for the boys. Get it going.
0: You know, it sounds like it's the coaches that go, wow, you know. I want to break, you know, whatever. I don't know. Like in the end, I love workouts and training camp.
1: Oh yeah, it's a great time.
0: I love it. I love it. There's something about preparing for the journey of the season. The beauty of football, man, starts out in the heat, right? When the air feels, you know, breathing the air is like breathing in paste. Right, it's thick, it's hot,
1: yeah,
0: sweat.
1: Man.
0: Right, and then slowly it turns.
1: I don't know if I ever told you this, but in 2008, I interned for the Philadelphia Eagles, and my job was at training camp. And when it was at Lehigh, so I moved into dorms with all the players. I lived in a dorm for a camp.
0: Oh my God, are you serious? How many times? You know how many years I was up at Lehigh?
1: Yeah, we probably. I mean, 2008, we probably were. Crossing each other. I was there, yeah. Intern for the Birds. I worked the merchandise tent. We did some operations.
0: The merch tent. Oh, yeah.
1: You
0: had to get through the tent for the Eagles. You had to get through the tent.
1: Oh, they knew
0: what they
1: were doing.
0: To the practice.
1: You had to go through it, brother. You had to come see me. You know, I was slinging some jerseys and whatever the case may be, but it was a great experience. The cafeteria was amazing. One of my favorite meals ever. You know, they had a great cafeteria, you know, for the players, and we would sit with them. You know, we were in the mix with them. So like I'll never forget the guys that would come up and, you know, talk to us, and you know, it was just truly a special experience. And
0: I mean,
1: you know,
0: that
1: being
0: was,
1: away,
0: was Andy in his heyday, man.
1: That was Andy in his heyday, brother.
0: Yeah.
1: So it was really, really cool to experience, and I love it, man. Ever since then, I mean, I always enjoyed it, but being in it, I mean, obviously you covered it forever, but being in it is something special, man.
0: It's the best.
1: It's something I'll never forget.
0: You know, years ago, when I covered the Bears, they trained in a place called Platteville, Wisconsin. It was on the Iowa border.
1: Wow.
0: And
1: that's a fun fact.
0: and it's an agricultural school, and with and they would train there, and you stayed in the dorm, and I'll never forget, you know, got, I mean, this was like, you know, now everybody's got their plush facilities and everything else, but we stayed in the dorm with the players and love it. Like, you know, wake up, do two a days, like, you know, like I, you know, back then I was in great shape, young, you know, I would be like with those guys. I loved it, man.
1: Loved it. It's such a cool experience.
0: Loved it. It's the greatest. Next week, I want to start our countdown toward the season and go start to look at some of the big programs around the country.
1: Yeah, and, we'll dive in.
0: You know, some of the notable players.
1: We can do our top tens.
0: Around the country, yep, our top tens by position grouping. So I want to get into that. So we'll have plenty to kick off because the greatest game. That might be the beautiful game, soccer, but the greatest game is football.
1: And I feel your energy already, and I feel it coming, brother. Hey, we're here.
0: Yes. All right, Danny D.
1: We'll, yeah, man, love week, you, brother.
0: Love you. Stay tuned. Jeff Schwartz and I, fellas, are next. We are.
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11: Barnes hits one. 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Look at him, the coming throw. 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
9: Thanks to Barry Bonds' superhuman batting for the San Francisco Giants in 2001.
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16: In Major League Baseball Friday night, the Braves won in 10 innings at Baltimore 7-6, scoring four unearned runs in the top of the 10th. The Cubs won in 10 innings at Pittsburgh 3-2. The late game went to the Giants in 10 over the Angels 8-6. San Francisco ends a five-game losing streak. Miami has now lost 10 straight. San Diego beat them in Miami 4-2. The Dodgers and Red Sox each won. Houston was down 5-0 after five innings, but still won 9-5 at the White Sox. Texas over Seattle 5-4. The Yankees shut out Philadelphia 1-0. Winning pitcher Cam Schlittler with 12 strikeouts in 7 1/3 innings. Detroit 2-1 over Kansas City. Winner Tarek Skubal with 12 Ks in 7 1/3. Tampa Bay beat Cleveland 11-3. And LeBron James is signing with the 76ers 1 year plus a player option. I'm Steve DeSager.
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0: Well, good morning, good morning, good morning, good morning, good morning! Happy Fox Sports Saturday. The decision is in. It wasn't a grand decision. It wasn't a, all the cameras, all the stuff. In fact, it happened on a Friday. An innocuous Friday when everybody least expected it. The LeBron James camp gave the story to Shams, who just tweeted it out. LeBron James is going to Philadelphia. He followed it up with a two paragraph tweet, which I thought was pretty eloquent. And there you have it. LeBron James is a Sixer. Welcome to the fellas. Jeff Schwartz, Anthony Gargano from the Fox Sports Radio Studios. Good morning, Jeffrey.
19: Good morning. I thought you were talking about, I switched up my sandwich order yesterday. I thought that was the decision you were talking about. But LeBron, who's LeBron?
0: Here we go.
19: You gave like three extra good mornings there, a little pep in your step. I saw the video yesterday from your show when you guys found out that LeBron was going to be a Sixer. So look, a couple of things here. I've been a LeBron fan his entire career. I never understood all the hate he gets in his direction, all he's done for 20 years now is play basketball. Like, there's not even scandals at all, right? Just play ball. Oh, he made a decision 15 years ago. It's actually probably more like, what, 12 years ago, 13 years ago? Maybe 15 years ago. On TV to go to Miami. Like, big whoop-de-doo, man. Like, whatever. Like, get over it. He's just played good basketball for his entire career. And so, you know, I was looking forward to seeing where he was going to play. And, you know, there were a lot of decisions to make about where that was, right? It was talk about, okay, let's go team up with Steph Curry and the Warriors, but they're super old. Is he going back home to Cleveland, which is where I thought he was going to go, right? You know, he's from the area and he's been there and just going back home for one last season, right? He's already talked about they're going to document this season. Miami never made sense to me. It just never made sense. Just too many big guys that would clog up the paint for him. I don't really understand that. And the Sixers were always there as the team that probably has the best talent to win a championship if they had LeBron. And he chose that. And, you know, people are gonna say, well, he's ring chasing. Okay. So? Plenty of athletes do this in their later stages of their career. And he put out a tweet saying, yeah, no, I did that. I'm going to Philly because I want to win a championship. That's why I'm doing it. I people just don't like LeBron, and that's fine. But he went to the team. He made a basketball decision. He went to the team that gives him the best opportunity to win a championship in maybe his final season or maybe not. And that's Philly. It's a really good basketball team. And now LeBron doesn't have to be the one or the two, probably. He can fit in where he fits in and just enjoy playing basketball, which is what he loves to do. So this decision makes a ton of basketball sense. And I know for you as a Philly fan, it probably signals for the first time in a while. I mean, I don't know your Sixers history like you do, that like legitimately, you know, championship is really something that the Sixers can strive for.
0: Yeah, they were buzzing around it when they, you know, they had Jimmy Butler and they got to the year Kawhi won it with Toronto. The Sixers lost to Toronto in the second round. They took them to game 7.
19: I remember that. Yeah, the Kawhi shot.
0: And, yeah, Kawhi had the triple doink that hit the quadruple doink at four parts of the rim and fell through. So the Sixers were right there and they had a great opportunity. I thought at that point of their makeup that they were, you know, they could vie for a championship. But clearly, and then what happened, they just kind of went down and then, you know, like, you know, they were just what they were, right? Yeah. Like last year, they just got destroyed by the Knicks in that series. And I thought that they were on this pathway to obscurity again. And their process was a failure and was over. And then in one fell swoop, Mike Gansey, the new GM under Bob Myers, the president, went and redid the whole team, and he did not lose a single game on purpose. He reshaped the roster, and of course, you know, it all starts. The reason why LeBron goes there is because he was able to get Jaylen Brown, right? Like, he was able to flip Paul George for Jaylen Brown. And, you know, that opens everything up because now all of a sudden he sees that team, and I agree with you as far as just the basketball. I divorced my hometown and all that stuff. But if I look at it from a purely a basketball standpoint, it doesn't get better for LeBron than that team because Jaylen Brown and Tyrese Maxey will handle the bulk of the scoring load. Embiid will get his. Edgecombe will get his. VJ Edgecombe will be a second-year player, ascending player, really good. He'll get his. And LeBron could just kind of slot in, and kind of what they need is more a facilitator. So toward the end of games, LeBron will have the ball in his hands and be able to create. He did that with the Lakers. You're a Lakers fan. You watched it last year when they had a nice run at one point, and it was LeBron had the ball in his hands, and Luka was playing off him instead of having the ball in his hands. And he's just, at this stage, he just got such a big IQ, high basketball IQ, that he gets it done. And it's effective. And ultimately, Jeff, he shows him how to win. right? Like, you know better than anybody that, you know, guys need to be shown how to win, how to do it, and how to win.
19: So that to me is the biggest thing here, right? Is that LeBron has been a winner, right? And when you don't have a team that has won, they don't know how to do it. It's a big part of winning. Like it sounds very simple, but a lot of times, you know, teams just don't know how to close out games, and they don't know till they actually do close out games for the first 2, 3, 4 times. LeBron knows how to do that in his sleep. He's had his entire career. So now when moments get tense, when guys maybe need someone to say, hey, man, you can do it. I got, like, LeBron's going to be that guy. He'll bring the ball up with a minute and a half left, you know. He'll be the guy to make that happen. I am sort of just generally curious about the fit with, like, Jaylen Brown in this situation. I actually think that I know why Jaylen Brown helped get him there, just because they have better players all around, but I'm not sure that fits. I think he fits with everyone else on that team. I'm kind of curious to see that the Jaylen Brown fit in this situation. Are they going to defer to LeBron end of games, and maybe that's not what LeBron actually wants in this relationship here, but does feel like his sole job is to be the leader of a team trying to win a championship who hasn't done it before. I mean, Jaylen Brown's done it before, so obviously you can lean on Jaylen Brown, who, you know, has played really well in the playoffs over the years. But it does feel like this is strictly a business decision for LeBron to help win a championship. Fourth team to win a championship would be pretty special for him. He's never going to be – look, I have friends that are just like – that just despise LeBron. They're like – they're sending me texts yesterday, like – you know, I hate the guy. Nothing will ever change. Never be Michael Jordan. I don't think he will ever be Michael Jordan. But if he goes to Philly and brings them a championship, he brought Cleveland a championship. Like, you won a bubble championship with the Lakers. It was like their 15th championship. Like, whatever. You know, he brought Miami a championship after they've already won a couple. I mean, those are good wins. But to bring Philly a championship and to bring Cleveland a championship, it would be unmatched in NBA history. His legacy is already set, right? I think he's the second best player ever. I think he's the most talented player ever. I think he's more talented than Jordan. I don't know if he's better than Jordan, but he's more talented than Jordan. Those are two different discussions. But he just wants to win. It's so funny. If you take out LeBron's name from this, right, and you just say, hey, an older free agent player went to a team trying to win a championship, you'd be like, oh, yeah. But that makes sense. That happens all the time in sports. But you put LeBron in, it's like, oh, yeah, dare he do this. This is what older athletes do in every single sport. They go.
0: Yeah, I got to be honest with you. I don't want it to sound, you know, because he chose the Sixers and, you know, I'm a Philadelphia guy. Whether he chose Miami, went back to Cleveland, it is what it is. Like, his time with the Lakers was, I think, mutually agreed to end, right? Like, the Lakers weren't pining to have LeBron back.
19: They have Luka now. It's the Luka's team.
0: Right. Like, so that was that. So he had to find a home. Like, I don't know. Like, what'd you want the guy to do? Like, by the way, the guy can still play. So if the guy can still play, you want to win. I don't know. I mean, everybody did that. Charles Barkley did it at the end of his career. He tried to win. Karl Malone. Like, guys, that's what happens. Like, you want, and by the way, he's different than those guys because at this stage of his career, at his age, he's a much better player than they were at their age.
19: Correct. Correct.
0: So, yes. You know what this whole thing, I want to bring up something that's in ancient history, but you'll get the example because to me, having lived through, you know, I mean, sports is everything in my life, right? Like, so my earliest memories were the Phillies of the 70s, all right? The late 70s. And they couldn't win. I was like a little boy. Now you understand perspective. So they couldn't win. They couldn't get over the hump. They got into the NLCS and lost 3 years in a row. And they signed Pete Rose, who was going to be the hit king. And Pete Rose back then in the late 70s was a baseball god, like you can imagine, right? Like, you know, the all-time, it was going to become the all-time hit leader. And it was a big deal that he was leaving Cincinnati and becoming a free agent, and he was more toward the twilight. And if you kind of look at the years, it would probably be akin, because LeBron at this age is so much younger looking and feeling because of, you know, the technology and where we at, where we are today.
19: Yes.
0: Right. So it's a great comparison. And so he chose the Phillies and was the guy that helped them win a championship in 1980. And, you know, I'm whatever I was, 9, 10 years old. And it was like, oh my God. You know, they won, right? And it was Pete Rose that led them the way. And this is LeBron James in 2026 doing it with the Sixers all these years later.
19: Correct. That's exactly right. Minus maybe the gambling, but I think that...
0: I meant on the field.
19: It's that simple, right? Again, if you take out the LeBron name... Right, you just say older player in his final sort of part of his career is trying to win a championship. You would say, oh yeah, that makes total sense, right? Like that's something that we agree that that's a normal thing an older player does. But because it's LeBron, people will downplay the decision to make he's making $4 million a year. Like, he's just going to play basketball. That's what he wants to do. He's not taking up a ton of money. Like, I don't really, again, people don't like LeBron. I get it. But from just a sports decision, if you take his name away, then it's this decision that everyone would get praised for.
0: Yeah.
19: You get praised for that. And it's like, oh, LeBron, he's going to win a championship. Well, yeah, that's what you played the game for. You know how different, obviously, look, I'm not LeBron, and so this is, you know, maybe not one great comparison, but like, you know what's different my life would be if I won a championship? Like, it's such a big factor to how you're defined as an athlete, championship or not. And even as, like, I have friends that won a championship as a backup, like on practice squad, and when they're announced in public, it's like, so-and-so, NFL champion.
0: It's
19: a game changer. For your post-playing career, if you want to do media. I was talking to the other day, you know, right now everyone's trying to hire for the next season, right? Not on radio, it's different, but like, you know, TV, digital, right? As they're getting ready for the next NFL season. And it's like, if you put NFL Super Bowl champion next to your resume, like, the hiring people are like, hell yeah! Like,
0: yeah, yeah.
19: But I can't do that. It's a disadvantage for me. I would have loved to chase a championship end of my career. I would have loved to do this. Like, this is what every older athlete, and LeBron's one, I get it, so maybe it's not the same situation, but like, every older athlete chases this, man. This is nothing that's unusual for a player of his age to try to chase a championship. And I like the decision basketball-wise. I like it financially for him. And then, of course, there's always that the LeBron part of this that's a little different, right? Reports are like, he's going to live in New York in a helicopter. I'm like, okay, can we, like, here's the LeBron part of it. You're like, can we just stop? Like, he's not going to live in New York City in a helicopter to Philly every day. Like, that type of stuff, you're like, oh, here's the circus part of it, right? But just the basketball part of it is a very clean decision for him.
0: Yeah, you know, the funny thing about it is I don't believe that this thing has anything to do with this whole ring chasing or anything else. I think people are always going to be fatigued with anyone, could be LeBron or whoever, that is talked about with that much. You're like, you remember when they had the Brett Favre scroll, right? Like, oh, yeah. Where is Brett Favre going to go? And ESPN had the Favre scroll underneath the broadcast. Like, you know, when they would give the scores and everything else, and it would be Favre. And it would be like the Favre. And people would be like, oh, it's Favre, give me a break. Right? Like, you know, they did the same thing with Rodgers. Like, you know.
19: Yeah.
0: Like, that people just don't like when, and I get it, they feel exhausted.
19: Yeah.
0: When you're that, and I think it all comes down to that. I don't think, you begrudge the guy because, you know, he can still play. He's looking for a team to play. Like, what's the big deal? Like, you're going to find a team to play.
19: There's a lot of people that are in your boat, as you mentioned. Not your boat. You're excited for this. But just like enough LeBron. There are a lot of people, at least in my life. Skip Bayless put out like a 17-minute haterade, like A-plus Skip Bayless video on this. Like, there are a lot of people that don't like the decision because he went to chase a ring. Like, that's a big talking
0: so
19: point.
0: So if he goes to Miami, what's the what's the difference? Like they would still be mad if he went to Miami? I don't understand.
19: I think
0: that.
19: The difference is that Miami just isn't as good, right? Like, Miami, they're Giannis and Bam, but, you know, they're very, very top heavy, right? Like, I think the Sixers team, again, we've talked about, like, they're very good. Like, they have young players, right, that are popping. They now have Jaylen Brown, like, they get Embiid. Like, it's just a much better team than Miami, I think. And I think none of us thought that LeBron go to Miami would lead to a championship. I didn't think so either. I think Miami's just missing those depth pieces, right? You have to sort of have those in the NBA now, right? You have to be top, you know, superstars, but just feel like the depth just has to be there, right, to win a championship. And so maybe that would have changed the decision. Cleveland would have been just, I'm going home. I don't think anyone thought they would win a championship in Cleveland if he went back there.
0: Yeah, if he goes to Cleveland, there's no backlash because it's like, hey, I'm going home, right? Like,
19: yeah.
0: That is how we're wired, I think, as people, right? You know, oh, well, the guy's going home, man, good for him, you know.
19: Yeah, so I think it's that simple that people are tired of LeBron. I mean, I get it, man. He's, you know, 20 years of LeBron. But I'll reiterate what I said at the beginning. 20 years of LeBron, not a single scandal, man. No burner accounts like KD. No anything with his family. No stepping out of his marriage. Like, just nothing, dude. I think about the athletes that have been in our lifetime that played for this long. Like, there's only a handful that just nothing ever. Like, just...
0: Yeah, because you're talking about human frailty, right? Like, and everybody's got human frailty.
19: I've just been impressed with his career. Like, he was a superstar at 15, dude.
0: Yeah.
19: Like, it wasn't like this is just like a new thing. Yeah. Like, he's been in the spotlight for these many years and has figured out a way to live his life without, like, scandal. I mean, how many celebrity kids have had scandals in their lives? And, I mean, it's basically what he was. He was a celebrity at 15 years old, 16 years old. I remember when I was, you know, we're about the same age, and, you know, AAU basketball circuit. I was playing AAU basketball, and he was in tournaments I played in. I never played against LeBron's team. I mean, it was a circus back then. Whenever he was in the gym, whenever his team was about to play, like, the gym was freaking packed, man. There was, like, an energy in those gyms. I think I played it one time on the court next to his team. Like, it was crazy. He's been in the spotlight for so many years now, and he's handled it, I think, the best you could ever handle it.
0: Yeah, I agree. Listen, we'll take a quick TO. We'll come right back. Obviously, we got you covered every which way with the LeBron news, but we will get into heavy football because we're about to start, man. This is going to be incredible. Camps are starting all over the league. Everybody's going to be in action by this week. Everybody commences. Football, this is it. Our last Saturday without, you know, like, everybody in. Like, it's on. So we got lots to get to. Jeff Schwartz, Anthony Gargano, the fellas right here on Fox.
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34: A more subdued gathering. I'm Chris DeMeo, Fox News. White House Correspondents Association dinner back on last night after an attempted shooting halted the event back in April.
35: So in this country, we believe in freedom of speech. We settle our differences not with bullets, but with open and vigorous debate. And no deranged loser with a gun will ever change that. We can't let that ever happen.
34: More from Fox's Christina Coleman.
36: First jokes was about HHS Secretary RFK Jr., who has been known to make some headlines over roadkill.
35: Delicious beef tenderloins, very special beef. And I want you all to know that Bobby Kennedy is right here, personally ran over the cow in his car.
36: And he also roasted California Senator Adam Schiff, who he has mocked many times before, and he certainly didn't hold back.
35: I hate some people. You know, I shouldn't say this. I'm president. I'm not supposed to hate. I'm supposed to love everybody. But he's a terrible person.
36: He did address the safety and security concerns and gave a big shout out to the U.S. Secret Service and law enforcement and just thanking them for protecting and serving and keeping everybody safe.
34: The dinner had a much smaller guest list and tighter security. Meantime, the president is threatening a much larger scale attack on Iran.
37: He says the military is locked and loaded, even as talks continue.

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0: 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Comment away. Let us know whose take you agree with and those you don't. 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All right, we'll get back to LeBron and everything else with this seismic move with the league. And kind of we'll look at it from a basketball standpoint and everything else. But, look, it's football time, all right? I can't wait, man. Like, I'm really ready to go, all right? Like, I don't know why the World Cup was a great diversion, and it got us through this period of time. And I'm a baseball fan, so I'm like, you know, like I'm in on baseball. But it all pales. Soccer may be the beautiful game, but the greatest game is football. And let's dive into it because already we have started. The lists are about to be over, and everybody can stop with the whole ridiculous list. The top 100 players. Like, you want to talk about an exercise in nothingness. The top one, the NFL Network top 100 players.
1: Yeah.
0: As voted by the players.
1: Yeah. So I don't know how they vote anymore. I'll tell you how we voted when I played. All right. So they would come to us and give us a piece of paper with 21 through 20 on blank piece of paper. It said 1 through 20 on it, right? And say, hey, just write down your favorite 20 players. Okay. That's what it was. So what I would do is I would write down, you know, Eli Manning. It's not one of the Giants. Like Eli Manning, right? I write down, like, a couple Giants. Then I write my brother's name down.
0: Right.
1: And then I just write down the next seven offensive linemen I'm friends with and call it a day.
0: Yeah.
1: No one's taking it seriously.
0: No.
1: Like, what are we doing? And then it's like it just spawns think pieces over and over. The interesting ones are the ones that the Athletic puts out, or the ESPN with the coaching surveys, right? Like
0: right. That, the to GMs. Be more interesting. Yes.
1: Correct. Because those are ludicrous. How do you have Mahomes? Someone had Mahomes ranked ninth. Lamar unranked. I don't care if the players had Lamar 16. He didn't play much last season. He wasn't as good as he's been in the past. Like that makes total sense. The players are like, yeah, you know, Lamar, and then they do the end of the season too. So like, you know, if your season's not going well, if you've been injured, like you're just out of mind. Like you're out of sight, out of mind. Who cares about that? I'm more worried about these executives.
0: I mean, the yeah, you're right. The Mahomes thing was absurd.

0: absurd. Yeah. Like, this whole idea, like, well, Mahomes, you know, is he top five? What? He's the best quarterback. That's it. He's the best quarterback in the league, right? You know, I agree,
1: and I think he's having a big season, man.
0: Well, he's already, dude. I told you last week when I had lunch with Spags, he was looking great.
1: And they announced yesterday he's full go, and you could tell there's a little bit of, like, just, you know, anxiousness to get back on the field. You know, there's always a little bit of a player in the first year back from injury, a little bit of uneasiness. And you could sort of hear that in his voice. Like, he's just, like, sort of a little uneasy about coming back off an injury. Not that he's not healthy, but, you know, it just takes time to trust yourself. I've noticed some interesting things he said so far. He said the Chiefs are – so there's two teams in training camp already because they play in the Hall of Fame game, the Panthers and the Cardinals, right? They're both in training camp. They play early. And then you can – and then for regular training camp, the veterans report one day. You're allowed to bring in rookies – I believe 6 days before veterans show up. And part of the rookies is quarterbacks and injured players. And Andy Reid uses that. Not every team uses that. So he brings his quarterbacks
0: in early.
1: Oh,
0: yeah.
1: So, like, Mahomes is already in camp. Yeah. He's already in camp, even though the team's not there. That's why we're hearing from Mahomes. And, you know, there's always, like, he said, I'm going to run a little bit less this season, which I thought was great to hear. And, you know, just try to protect himself a little bit more. And that means that the offense will change a little bit. He mentioned handing the ball off to Kenneth Walker, which is a Chiefs fan, like, thank you. We need to start running the ball a little bit more. I think Chiefs are going to have a defensively got some question marks. I get it, but Mahomes is going to be MVP level this season.
0: Yeah, they're going to be real. The offense, the line looks good. I think the offense is going to have a big year. I think it's going to get back to that Chiefs offense. And I think you're right. I think Andy will run it a lot more. I think, you know, also you'll see the screen game. Because Andy loves that. He's got a back, you know, that I think that he's going to utilize out of the backfield. Like, they're going to be good. They're going to be back. And look, defensively, they're just young. Like, they, right. You know, they got, there's a talent. There's a young, long talent. You just got to give Spags a minute to get everybody up to speed. He's done it. I've seen him do it with the Giants.
1: Yeah, with the Chiefs.
0: I can tell you,
1: McDuffie. Like, he had these guys that were young, and he made them better. Like that. Like, someone asked me yesterday on the internet, like, how do you feel about their defense? I was like, they need a young pass rusher to pop, but the secondary, the youngness and the new. Spags has proven year after year that he can develop secondary players. I'm unconcerned about the secondary at all. The pass rush is a concern, I think. But we'll see. You know, they need a young guy or two to pop. They have not developed pass rushers.
0: I do think he's a little worried about that,
1: buddy. I'm worried about the pass rush. You don't have to. they have not had a young. They had Chris Jones, right, who's older now, and he definitely is still very good in big games. But week to week, he's just not going to be the same player. He's just that's just hard at his age. He picks and chooses his spots, and there are weeks he definitely just sort of quote unquote disappears. But that's just. Play a lot of football. That's what veterans do. They need a young pass rusher to pop. Karlaftis, to me, is just not good enough.
0: No.
1: They've drafted a lot of young players. Some of them showed some promise last season. They got a chance to play a little bit last season. They need some of those guys to start winning one-on-ones.
0: Yeah. Yeah. I look, that's been a whole thing, and that's why he's so reliant, because we were talking about this.
1: I'm blitzing.
0: Yeah, like, listen, he loves doing it anyway. Like, you know, like, he's got, I mean, you used to see his array of blitzes. Like, you know, I went through one of his books one time. I mean, it's unreal. He loves that, but he has to. He's got to do it.
1: Yeah,
0: because you don't have the organic pass rush.
1: Correct.
0: That, you know, he's had it all the places.
1: And it cost him last year or in the season with some of these games where they had to pressure, like, Justin Herbert. He hit a big shot against zero. Like, it's cost them last year because they had to bring more guys they wanted to generate some sort of pressure. And then you leave a couple guys in coverage that aren't really good enough quite yet to be a man coverage of situations. And it cost them last year. It's always best to rush four to get home if you have to, right? And I mean, we saw, I mean, go back to the Chiefs Eagles. I think the Eagles brought one pressure the entire game. in that game. Yeah.
0: You know, well, right. If you have Jalen Carter collapse in the pocket,
1: right,
0: in the interior, you don't, you know, you don't have to do it. Worry about it.
1: If they can get a young defensive lineman to pop, man, this Chiefs team is going to be just fine. They always have a tough schedule, man. I hear, oh, they play tough. Well, they've had a first place schedule for years now.
0: Right. Yeah, you know, it's funny. Like, what you really need is everybody gets, and I get it, fixated on the edge, but those guys in the middle are the guys that wreck everything. Like, the great players in the middle are such a difference maker. And I, it's funny, you know, defensive coaches know it. You know, fans are always looking for the edge guys. But it's those dudes, sure, the special ones in the middle that could collapse you.
1: Sure, but I'm just talking about it to pair with Chris Jones. Like, they need, that's on the edge. But you're right, they drafted, what's his name? He's from Oklahoma now. I'm just blanking on his name, to sort of try to help the inside interior rush too. But they just need a pass rush to help Chris Jones on the edge, because Chris Jones takes all the attention, right? Like, you double Chris Jones and he moves around all the place. But yeah, if you were to choose interior pressure versus exterior pressure, I think now, in the way NFL is played now, you would definitely choose someone inside, just because of the style of game that's played now, and getting the quarterback off their spot inside is just so valuable now. So I do think that is a teams are targeting those type of guys, you know, to be playmakers, maybe over edge rushers now.
0: Yeah, I think that's a big deal, man. It just is. It's a big deal. Like, you know, I'm with you. I do think that they're going to be a lot better, right? Like, you talked about, you know, Delaine and Peter Woods, and, you know, getting those guys. Thomas is the kid from Oregon. He's the end. Yeah.
1: From Oklahoma.
0: Like, yeah, I meant from Oklahoma. But
1: Kennedy's from Oregon, the D-back they got.
0: Yeah. I was looking. You know what's funny? I had Oregon on the brain because I want to ask you about them later. But that's what that – I mean, that's a – I mean, they went all in. They spent a lot of resources on getting younger there. So, I think they're going to be good by middle of the year. I think they'll have things clicking. I'll never forget the year that he won the Super Bowl. He was the defensive coordinator for the Giants. The first time, this was Strahan. He really kind of developed the NASCAR package.
1: Yeah,
0: that year. I think you were in college.
1: I was in 2007. Yeah.
0: Yeah, and so the first two games that season,
1: got smoked, right?
0: Yes, Dallas put up 40 something on them, and somebody else, Green Bay, put up, you know, like 38, or like, and it was a ton. And I called them. It was like after the week two. It was like a Sunday night game, and Dallas just put up a ton of points, just a ton of points, and they went up and down the field. And I was like, "Yo, you all right?" And he's like, "Yeah." He goes, "Man, we'll be fine, because I'm really kind of teaching these kids, man. Really, like, we're young back there and they really got to learn it." And he's like, "You know my system." And this is actually his first time as DC. He was the linebackers coach and a D-backs coach in Philadelphia. And he's like, "You know, it's going to take a little time." And sure enough, it was like by week 10, 11, they started to go on a run and the defense started to pop. And the secondary got a lot better. And I could see the same trajectory for the Chiefs this year.
1: The NFL season, guys, is so long. I remember the other day I was talking about the...
0: I'll tell you what. Hold the thought, because I want to hear it. I want to hear it in full without being rushed. We got to take a quick TO. We'll come right back. You know, it's going to be heavy football, man. You know, we'll get back to the LeBron stuff, but it's football season, baby. Let's go. Jeff Schwartz, Anthony Gargano, right here on Fox Sports Radio, The Fellas.
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16: I have some sound here, Izzy, from the NFL. When you think of like opening team meetings and coaches that would be good at kind of delivering that kind of speech, who are some of the coaches you think of? In that situation.
17: I think of Dan Campbell.
16: Right.
17: I think
16: of getting you fired up the season. Right. Yeah. Welcome back, guys. Right. Yeah.
17: I think of just rah-rah guys in general. So he's one. I could see Sean McVay giving me a nice speech and you're really getting riled up there.
16: Yeah. Mikey, who do you think of? Like, you know, the Don Shula's, the Chuck Knowles, just going back in NFL history. Yeah.
18: Oh, yeah. Give me Mike Tomlin.
16: Well, one of the guys that you would think would be good at it is John Harbaugh. And here is his speech. In a team meeting as the Giants are getting ready for Trickett.
19: Welcome, man. Good to see everybody here. You excited?
20: Yes, sir. Yes, sir.
19: A little nervous?
20: Nope.
19: Huh? No nervous? I'm a little nervous, man. Nervous? Excited nervous, you know? Nervous like you're full of game almost, Nathan. Give us a kickoff. I'm standing up here in front of the New York Giants. The New York Giants. It's the New York Giants sitting in this room. The New York Giants. Wow. It's an honor. It's an honor. To stand in front of this room right now. And I know those coaches back there feel the same way, right, coaches?
20: Certainly.
19: It's an honor, man.
16: Truly off. What team? I mean, you're going in with such... he only said it seven times, and he thought that if he just kept saying it and saying it louder, that perhaps that would get the team to rally behind them. Unfortunately, it did not work for John Harbaugh, someone who I imagine in that...
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2: Diego Pavia. He was waived by the Baltimore Ravens yesterday. He gone, and that was a short-lived time as a member of the Baltimore Ravens. Training camp gets underway, and he's going to be looking elsewhere for an opportunity.
22: This actually may be a blessing. I know a lot of people see, you know, he gets cut, and now he at least gets to survey his options, see if there's anything out there for him. If there is, you know, go in, do the best you can, get some tape out there.
23: You got to be something all the way different.
22: He's different, man.
23: Well, he's not different enough at 5'9". And I think that football is one of the most, I mean, they discriminate. And it's all about discriminating. You see somebody, they got to pass the eye test.
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0: 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Aunt Jeff on a Fox Sports Saturday. 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
1: So I was talking about just how long the NFL is. I was talking to someone on the Saints, right, O-line masterminds, who were talking about, you know, that, you know, how you feel and blah, blah. He goes, you know, we feel like we sort of did the start, you know, was it 2024? Remember the Saints in 2024, the first 2 weeks of the season, they had like 100 points. And people were like, oh my God, this team. They like won one game the rest of the season. The first month of the season is just a feeling out period for a lot of veteran teams. You remember the Patriots always talked about, like, we always talked about the Patriots, like the first month of the season was just them filling each other out, right? Just that it wasn't as crisp and clean, and then you take over in November. I mean, Andy Reid's record, you know, at the end of the season is much better than the beginning. Like, Mahomes, you look at Mahomes' record, right? Like, his December record. Like, it just
0: he was like that with the Eagles too. Like, we used to talk about it all the time because it was like, oh, Andy, and everybody was so stupid because, like, they would criticize him. And I'm like, his teams get better as the season goes on. He's purposely arcing this way. It's like a jockey, right? Like, you want to get everybody indoctrinated. You want to make sure they get along. The hot start means nothing, especially now that you play 17 games.
1: Correct. So, just remember that this year. There are certain things to key on during the season, but things will change fast in the NFL. And also, too, the way that the NFL teams game plan, you game plan it basically off of 4 weeks of film. So you look back and, like, when I went into a meeting room, they would be like, okay, here's what they've done for the last 4 weeks.
0: Yeah.
1: Right? And so that's why, you know, you see about week 5, 6, 7, a lot of things change in the NFL because we have a month of film now. And so a lot of things become different. And that is part of the cycle of the NFL season. It's why you just can't freak out first month of the season. There's just a lot of ball left, and especially for veteran teams. You know, a lot of veteran teams just figure it out as they go, and so that's worth thinking about as we prepare for the season.
0: Yeah, man. Like, listen, that's all part of it. Like, you know, you're going to, especially now that, look at training camp. You don't put as much work in at training camp now. I got the Eagles schedule, right, this week, and I'm going, man, the third day.
1: This must be nice.
0: Day three is an off day. I, again, not to belabor this point because I know we talked about it before, but, you know, I was at all Andy's camps. Well, Andy ran a tough camp, right? Like, a really difficult two of days. I mean, it's
1: still
0: like,
1: the Chiefs training camp is still hard now. I was talking to some of the guys at Masterminds. I was like, so, like, how's camp now? Because you guys get all these days off. He goes, not anymore. Like, I don't know how they did it, but we practiced 6-7 days in a row. And that's true. If you look at their schedule, they go 4 days break, and then they go Monday, Tuesday, Wednesday, Thursday, Friday, Saturday, 6 days in a row. I didn't think it was possible anymore. I thought you had to have an off day every couple of days. But they're still practicing. They're still hitting in Kansas City. It's why they're good, in my opinion. It's why they're still good. They still hit.
0: It is why they're good. And it's funny because Andy is going back to a lot of the old school this year. So he's like, yeah, we're not doing this new school stuff.
1: Andy's mentality is a lot different than other offensive coaches. Most offensive coaches tend to have easier practices. Defensive coaches tend to have harder practices. That's what I've noticed in my career. If you talk to, even like I remember talking to some guys, again, at Masterminds, like Aaron Taylor played for the Packers. He won a Super Bowl with Holmgren. And he's like, dude, our practices were like so chill with Holmgren. So that's just like, it's the offensive, you look at McVay's practices. Look at these guys. I mean, McVay doesn't hit a ton, gets all the off days. Like, that's what offensive coaches tend to be. But Andy Reid is different because he's an old school coach. He loves to hit, man. Like that's
0: and it's interesting because you're right about Holmgren, huh? And he used to disagree with Mike about that,
1: which is funny because that like Andy Reid's a Holmgren guy, and to come in
0: right
1: and be off so,
0: his tree,
1: and to be so opposite of how he practiced. Now the difference between like an Andy Reid and maybe other coaches is Andy Reid requires the work in the one practice, and then the walkthrough is pretty much a walkthrough where. A lot of other coaches I play with treat the walkthrough like another practice. They're not supposed to.
0: Yeah.
1: You like there are places I've been where you have to tape up for the walkthrough. That's not the case with Andy Reid. Your walkthrough is legitimately like do not sweat during this walkthrough, and so he does take care of you in different ways, which is different. Other coaches that really the walkthrough is treated as like a practice, which is again not what it's supposed to be, but that's the way you know it gets treated.
0: Yeah, it's funny. All right, we got to take quick TO. We'll come back. We'll start going through the teams, all right, and those divisions. Fellas, on Fox. We are Fox.
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19: LeBron James is signing with the 76ers, 1 year plus a player option. This will be his record-breaking 24th season. The WNBA was off. Their All-Star game is Saturday night in Chicago. The three-point contest went to rookie AZ Fudd. Chiefs quarterback Patrick Mahomes was fully cleared for training camp. Michael Kim shot 59 at the PGA event in Minnesota. He leads by three strokes. Baseball's late game went to the Giants in 10 innings over the Angels 8-6. That ends San Francisco's five-game losing streak. The A's and Cincinnati each won on the road. Houston as well. In fact, Houston trailed 5-0 after 5 and still won at the White Sox 9-5. Texas beat Seattle 5-4. The Mariners second place in the AL West, now a game and a half behind the Rangers. The Dodgers won at the Mets 4-2. The win to Roki Sasaki. Atlanta in 10 innings beat Baltimore. I'm Steve DeSager.
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0: Well, good morning, good morning, good morning. Happy, happy Fox Sports Saturday. We are the fellas. Jeff Schwartz, Anthony Gargano hanging out with you guys. As here it is, we started winding up the last Saturday in July. The next time we commence, it will be August. What day's the Hall of Fame game? Did you see?
1: August 6th.
0: It's a little late. Labor Day's late this year.
1: Labor Day. That's why the schedule's all back. Like everyone's like, oh, my God, it starts so the season. Because Labor Day is late this year. That's why. I mean, not late. It's just the first Monday of September. And it happens to be like the September 6th or whatever.
0: Yeah, it falls. It's just a few days late. So everything kind of feels like it's suspended a
1: correct
0: bit because of that. I hate the late Labor Day. What do you... And we got lots to get to. Obviously, LeBron James is a huge story, and we'll get back to that and kind of now where does it go from here, right? When it comes to, you know, the idea of on the floor, can the Sixers win, right? Like, will LeBron go? I mean, to win a title with four different teams would be pretty astounding, right? Like, pretty amazing. There's a lot of offshoot to the story too. I want to get into like just the idea of the league itself is fascinating because it drums so much attention off of the off season, right? Like where player movement sometimes trumps the games themselves. So I want to get into all that with you. But First, there's an interesting story about the, because Greg Sankey, the commissioner of the SEC for SEC Media Days, was talking about the idea of this Protect College Sports bill and the idea that, well, maybe they don't, you know, it's not for them. And there's this idea that perhaps the SEC and the Big Ten could secede from the NCAA.
1: Yeah. There's just no world where the Big Ten and SEC are agreeing to caps on player spending, which again is anti-American. I want to make this clear. Like, this is the government, right? Congress, that's trying to pass a bill that would limit the amount that a private citizen can earn at doing a job, essentially, right? That's not an American thing. We don't do that in America. Congress doesn't cap, the wages of any other of a non-government job. Like, it's not like, imagine just them deciding, all right, radio hosts, you're only allowed to make this much money. No, that's not what we don't do that. It's never going to pass anyways, but it's never going to pass with these competitive conferences that want to win championships, that have these donors that are spending this money on the players. This has never had a chance to be a thing. And the Big Ten and SEC are like, why are we going to agree to certain stipulations that we feel, you know, with schools that aren't at our level? Why are we agreeing to a deal that includes schools that don't generate the revenue that we generate and don't have the booster level, the booster donors that we do? It was never going to pass. I've seen amendments like Tommy Tuberville talked about, let's just pass a bill that has, five for five, right? 5 years to play five. And then there was one other like simple thing he wanted to include in there that was, you know, nothing to do with rev sharing or money or anything like that. So I'm not surprised it's gotten this much pushback, because it's something that we just don't ask any other industry to have Congress involved at a level that people are asking for college athletics.
0: Yeah. Yeah. And I hear you. I guess what has to happen is you're going to have to figure out there's a couple things, and I get it's very complicated, but each sport has to be treated differently. It just does. It's its own entity. And universities are now, in this environment, not equipped to run that kind of business. Like, you can hire all you want. Like, I want to get a GM, and I'm going to get this guy, and that guy. They're not equipped to run a professional franchise. They become professional franchises, and universities aren't equipped to run it.
1: Yeah, here's the problem. Dates all the way back to NCAA putting their head in the sand when all these lawsuits were happening to pay the players, right? And they just they did not prepare for this at all. I think what's going to happen is we're going to get to a level where the boosters say, you know what, I'm spending all this money, we're not winning, I'm just not doing it anymore. Like, we're going to get to that phase of this. Mind you, we've only had this for 5 years now. It's not like we've had this forever. There's going to be a time when there's a pullback, but it has to happen from the investors, essentially, right? Not from the people in charge who say no more. I don't know when that point's going to be, but that to me is the breaking point for this, right? You're like, I'm paying a backup guard $500,000 not playing. Why am I paying this guy? That's what it's going to start from, not from Congress getting involved or some other entity getting involved.
0: Yeah, I agree with you. I think that's exactly when it begins to kind of go the other way. But at what point, Jeff, like, again, do you just have to change and rethink the whole model?
1: Well,
0: right?
1: I think you have to do
0: like
1: that.
0: Real quick, hold on. You saw Utah, right? Diving into private equity.
1: Yeah, it's brutal. Yeah, their fans hate it. Yeah.
0: Right. But let me ask you, at what point do universities go, you know what? I'm going to now lease the program to these, you know, wealthy individuals. And hey, you're going to get a 10-year lease or a 5-year lease or whatever it is. I'm going to charge you X amount of, you know, you know, millions of dollars, if not $1 billion, to license, if I'm Michigan, right, to license, you're going to run Michigan football. And you're going to run it like you would run the Giants.
1: I mean, that's what Utah sort of did, right? Where they gave a private equity firm some, obviously some stake in their athletics program.
0: Right, but I'm talking about taking this to the nth degree and say, hey, look, at here's what we're doing. Like, you're going to pay me all the money, and then you're going to run it. You're going to get concessions, and you're going to get parking, and, you know, licensing and everything else. I don't know. I mean, it would almost be like a lease. Yeah. Right.
1: Well, I remember talking about this when NIL first came out. Like, are we going to end up having essentially the players are all going to be basically professional, you know, professionalized. They're going to be a union. They're going to have a CBA.
0: Right.
1: And then they're going to lease out the team name. So, like, we're going to have, you know, like, you know, you take Michigan, for example. We're going to have players playing for the Michigan Wolverines that don't actually go to Michigan. They just lease out, you know, they basically sell the name to a semi-pro team. But it's high school kids, right? Or, you know, that come from high school. Mm-hmm. They just don't ever go to school. They're just basically a semi-pro league, and they lease the Michigan name out. That the thing about that is that the teams that would be the draws, a Michigan, right? A Notre Dame, a USC, an Ohio State, they don't have to do that. They have enough money. Like, it's not, it's the schools like Utah that are good at football that just need some extra to compete with everyone to stay at that level. They're the ones who need this. The big brands don't need the help of private equity.
0: Because you know what it is? You're right. It's a great point you bring up, because the TV revenue pays the freight.
1: Correct.
0: The problem is, the real problem is the ability to move and run the business. You still got to run the business of the football team.
1: Yeah.
0: And I don't think universities are equipped to run. Because now, think about this for a second. You got football and basketball. But now, baseball, because look, MLB.
1: Depends on where you are for baseball.
0: Yeah, but hold on. What's going to happen is that MLB, they're going to rethink the way they do things, like the amateur draft. They've already talked about it. The owners are going, well, why are we the only league that has to fund all the development when everybody else uses college for development? So how about we just put a ban on drafting high school players? And you could just draft, and they have to go to college, and you treat it the way the NFL does it. And this way, college is developing our guys. And then, you know, we're saving all that money. You still have a minor league system, but it's way more scaled down.
1: Yeah.
0: And you see now that kids are going to college because of NIL money. I mean, the SEC, you go down south, that's real money they're making, man. Yeah. That's real money.
1: Yeah.
0: And how soon until the College World Series really blows up? It's already starting because people are betting on it. Well, they start putting brackets out, the whole nine. I could see that thing blowing up. I could see hockey. They're not playing juniors anymore. Well, a lot of them are now going to Penn State and Boston College, and all of a sudden NCAA hockey and the Frozen Four is becoming a thing. So now all of a sudden, like, you got the four major sports being relevant at the college level and just getting bigger and bigger and bigger.
1: Yeah, the baseball one, I think, is the one that is closest. I mean, the SEC, like, Oregon lost two freshman All-American to the SEC in this transfer cycle, and they're just paying four times as much in the SEC. You mentioned the TV disparity in conference payouts, so – you know, Oregon's only getting a half share in the Big Ten right now. So they're getting like 35 to 40 million a year, I think, where the other Big Ten schools are getting, you know, upwards of 70 million. Mm-hmm. And that extra 35 million is like why they can't keep a baseball player. They went to
0: right,
1: the SEC instead. And again, I'm not crying poor at Oregon, but not just, you know, they spend a lot of money on football and basketball, and there's just not as much money left over to spend on baseball, and it's not a priority of theirs. Where in the SEC, it's a priority, man, to pay the baseball players. And that's just a big disparity, just what I've noticed in baseball. But it does feel like baseball is on the rise when you look at that. So is college softball. The numbers are just much higher, and people are watching these sports now. Maybe gambling is a part of it for sure, but that feels like the next sport in college should really take off. I'm not in the hockey scene. I have no idea if people are going to watch hockey, college hockey.
0: Listen, the NHL is fourth among the leagues, but, you know, it's certain parts of the country, and I'm in the Northeast, Mid-Atlantic Northeast, and, you know, hockey's big here, and college hockey, like I always say, like Penn State had the number one player in the country.
1: Draft. Yeah.
0: You know what I mean? Like, that's a big deal. And I could see that, but you're right about baseball. And again, I think MLB has a play in this because MLB goes, I don't need to invest all that. I need to defray some cost.
1: Yeah.
0: So if I'm going to defray some cost, I'm going to do it through the draft. Why am I housing, you know, a dozen minor league teams?
1: Yeah, it's a good point. Baseball is going to make a really bad mistake, and they're going to, I don't think, start next season on time, and it's going to be a really bad mistake for their brand, but that's what it feels like. That's lockouts coming to, or whatever work stoppage is coming to, and part of it's going to be what you mentioned, like baseball ownership is like, I don't want to do the minor league thing anymore, like as much, and that's going to be a talking point. It's going to be a talking point on a hard salary cap and all this stuff. Like, it's going to be a pretty ugly showdown, I think, this offseason when it comes to their contract negotiations.
0: Oh, yeah, man, because the owners are like, look, every other sport has a cap. Every other sport's got a cap. And, everybody is going to point to the NFL and go, look at how that works, right? Look at how it works. I get the TV revenue. It's different and everything else. But the owners are going to look at that and go, like, we need a cap. There's got to be something. Like, you can't have the Dodgers operating on a completely different scale because they have an entire country that they can pull from. And then the fact that they deferred all the money, like, you know, I mean, they're operating a completely different, like, you can't have that kind of disparity in any league and keep the equity. Like, it's not equal.
1: The deferred contracts is like something that, like, they got to figure out. That just, they can't.
0: Otani's getting like $1 million or whatever it is.
1: But also, Otani is deferring. He deferred the money with no interest.
0: Yeah.
1: So he's not even charged. The Dodgers aren't even getting paid. Aren't even getting charged on the back end for it.
0: Yeah, it's nuts. It's nuts.
1: So baseball feels like they're at a tipping point, right? Like, this is just not going to.
0: Yeah. It's a shame because, you know, we got done the All-Star game and it was a lot of fun, man. Like, people were into it and everybody was excited. And baseball, I love that Field of Dreams game. I love that stuff. I love romanticizing sports. I've always loved romanticizing sports. I love the, like, love letters to each different sport. And baseball's got a lot of that, right? It just does. It's got a lot of that sort of thing. And I don't know. It's going so well. Pitch clock, everything's there. Like, you're watching it. Like, you're a big baseball guy.
1: Yeah, my team sucks, but I watch it. Yes, it's
0: hard
1: to
0: trade
1: watch
0: everybody.
1: Your team sucks.
0: They won last night.
1: Yeah, they won it in the the weirdest way. They had a walk off ground rule double in extra innings, but that the second runner didn't score because he didn't touch home plate because he didn't really have to, so they didn't count the second run. But then there's a rule that maybe the second run doesn't count. You know, bases were loaded, ground rule double, the first run counts the winning run, 7-6, game's over. But in theory, the second run should score too, right? It's a ground rule double, you get two bases on a ground rule double. But the second runner never made it to home plate, started celebrating, so they didn't count the run, I don't think.
0: But if he touches home plate. Counts.
1: But then I saw something where that actually, because the game ends 7-6, his run wouldn't count anyways. It's not like a home run where all the runs score. Like, the winning run scored 7-6, the game is now over.
0: Yeah, but a double is a ground rule double is a ground rule double. It's just like a home run.
1: Yeah, I think...
0: Because if the ball goes over the fence, that's it. Like, two runs should score. Yeah. Like, what if you had, I don't know, the Giants... What if you took the Giants over?
1: So, well,
0: over, you know, like a live bet over.
1: I'm reading about this right now. It says that since the winning run is on third, Devers by rule can only be credited with a single. You can only be credited with the amount of bases needed by the winning run. In this case, 90 feet. So they think they're gonna actually rule it a single, and not give him a ground rule double eventually.
0: Yeah, but that is stupid.
1: It's, well, I don't agree with the rule, but that's as the rule is written. That's what the rules. That's how the rule is written.
0: Yeah, I think that's bizarre. I mean, that's stupid.
1: But these are like baseball things, and the Giants just. I mean, it's stink, whatever. But yes, I watch. I am like, you know what's so funny, dude? I am like the target audience for like so many different sports, right? Like 40 years old, young kids, disposable income, like love watching sports, like. I'm the target audience for baseball, right? Like you need me as a baseball fan. I'm the target audience for WNBA, like all this stuff. For like, I'm the one that you guys want to watch your sport. And I do, man. I watch it all. But like, baseball's changes have been so good for baseball. Like the pitch clock, dude. I'm sure when you took your kids to games before the pitch clock, bro, it was the kids were just. Four innings in, bored out of their minds. Now you get like seven and a half, eight innings in before the kids even notice that they've been at the ball game for 2 hours. It's so much better for the sport. It's such a good job they did figuring that out.
0: Yeah, no, it worked. That's why you can't go away. That's why you can't kill it.
1: I the players just shouldn't. It's so hard. Once they agree to the cap, they're cooked, man. I think that's the biggest thing. I don't know. Anyone's gonna agree to a cap, dude. I'm very curious if that.
0: Well, they're a strong union, man. They're a really strong union.
1: They are. I'm envious of them. They also, you know, they have less players, and they've always been, you know, they've always been willing to sit out. Which is, I've argued for NFL players that yeah, if you want something, you got to sit out, man. And they're not willing to do that. There are different reasons for that. I get it. It would have been hard for me to sit out as a player in 2011. I got it. I got the purpose of it. But baseball players have been willing to sit out, man. They had a, you know, 20 years ago to hold, missed a whole season. Jeez.
0: Yeah. Yeah.
1: Basketball players have been willing to sit out. Remember, they, was it 10 years ago? But they've,
0: they could do that because they've made all the money.
1: Correct. NFL players have not. That's the big difference.
0: I mean, that's the problem is that they don't have to, they didn't have these big guaranteed ridiculous contracts. Like, you know, And by the way, I mean, you know, NFL players, of all the athletes that nobody should ever begrudge a dollar, it's football players. I mean, it's the truth. It's gotten a little easier, but it was, I mean, oh, it's still tough, brutal sport, man. It just is. Anyway, let's.
1: I think it's crazy. I watch football now. I'm like, I used to play that. Jeez. Man, I'm like my son has started to. My son's 12, and he started to talk a little bit about like, you know, maybe in high school I want to play football. And I'm just like, oh man, I don't know. It's giving me
0: mind play. So
1: what?
0: Mind play?
1: No, I know, but like it just like I want him to
0: I
1: play.
0: We play. We start workouts. He was down the shore with his buddies, so he's got a workout starting next week.
1: I want him to play eventually because I think that it's a good for character building and like life skills to play football in high school. But like, I was so injured, man. I was just like, I'm like, oh,
0: I know. I mean, listen, it's a great sport. Like, you played the highest level, right? Like, I didn't play the NFL. So, you know, but I think the kids should play. I think it's good for them. I think you learn so much from it. And they love it. So let's go. That's how I look at it. All right, let's take a quick TO. We'll come right back. Lots to do. Let's take a look at the landscape of the Eastern Conference in the NBA. How realistic is it for LeBron to win a title? We'll kind of look at that coming up. Fellas on Fox.
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3: 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Then finally, bam! 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
32: Round two. I'm Paul Stevens, Fox News. President Trump at the White House Correspondents Association dinner last night recounting the attempted shooting at the event back in April, where alleged gunman Cole Allen charged a security checkpoint, forcing the dinner to eventually be rescheduled. The president condemning the violence, saying it's not how we do things in the U.S.
33: So in this country, we believe in freedom of speech. We settle our differences not with bullets, but with open and vigorous debate, and no deranged loser with a gun will ever change that. We can't let that ever happen.
32: Cole Allen now in federal custody pending a trial, pleading not guilty to all the charges filed against him. Following 13 straight days of the U.S. military hitting targets in Iran, the president hinting he might launch a major strike.
34: He says the military is locked and loaded. Even as talks continue, President Trump says Tehran remains far from a deal. The New York Times reporting U.S. intelligence believes Iran's new Supreme Leader may be more open to pursuing a nuclear weapon, as concerns grow inside the administration that China and Russia could be enabling Tehran. Trump says both leaders have assured him they are not arming Iran.
33: I don't think they'd want to have me disappointed.
34: Meantime, the standoff is spreading at sea. The U.S. military says it disabled a second commercial

0: average.
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0: 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Wherever you get your podcast, you'll find today's full show posted right after we get off the air. Thanks to our good friends, Mighty Mark and Jules, who are the fine production team here that we appreciate every week. All right, my boy. So let's discuss. So LeBron goes to the place where he believes it's his best chance to win a title. So let's size it up. Now, I'll give you the landscape. Now, you, Mr. Futures that you are, you compare it to the rest of the Eastern Conference. So the Sixers will go at it with Tyrese Maxey, an explosive scoring two, you know, could play a little combo, but basically is better suited as a two off guard. VJ Edgecombe, who was a rookie last year, incredibly athletic, could do a little bit of everything, can board, he can facilitate a little bit, can shoot if you're left open, just getting better. Jaylen Brown that you get from Paul George, so the Maxey and Brown will be able to just kind of fill it up. They'll be real athletic with Edgecombe. LeBron at the four, and Bede, who has been working out with Drew Hanlon and been, I guess he added 15 pounds of muscle. He got rid of some of the fat and turned it into muscle. And then off the bench, you got Anthony Simons, who could fill it. You got Dean Wade, who's going to be your backup four to LeBron, play a lot there. You'll have Huck Purdy as your backup to Embiid, along with a couple of bigs they had last year. And they drafted LeBaron Filon, who is I love that kid. He had a great summer league, but I love the kid. He's a combo guard, could really play the lead guard off the bench. So that's your squad. Is that the best starting five in the East?
1: Yeah, who would be in competition? I think there's not many.
0: I guess the Knicks?
1: Yeah, I think that the Sixers are more talented. Doesn't mean that they're going to win the championship. I definitely think that if you're looking at that, you're looking at at a more talented, I would say the Sixers are the most talented team in the East, right?
0: I mean, I believe that, but I'm going to give you the opportunity to shoot it down.
1: I think, you know, I think figuring out a way to make it all work together. I mean, there was a lot of stats out yesterday. Like, this is a team where everyone has been high usage in their careers. So how do they all work this out together?

0: together, figuring out what it can be, I think, is the most important thing. And that might take some time. So maybe there's an opportunity to, like, just, you know, it might take a little bit of time, but once you get there, you're going to be in a good spot. Are they going to win immediately? I don't know. But again, the NBA is about getting ready for the postseason. So, you know, of course, now you can't, you know, now the numbers are so out of whack, you can't bet on the Sixers to get to the championship. But I think that at some point this season, there'll be an opportunity to bet on the Sixers at a better number. I mean, right now, they're now down to 3.5 to 1 to win the Eastern Conference. They're down to 9 to 1. It's the Spurs, the Thunder, and then the Sixers and Knicks for the finals.
1: Yeah, you know, the minute LeBron goes there, he completely changes the whole thing.
0: I don't think I would have the Spurs and Thunder as such heavy favorites over the Sixers and Knicks. Interesting. The Spurs and Thunder are both almost 3 to 1 to win the championship, and the Sixers and Knicks are 9 to 1.
1: Wow. Yeah.
0: Spurs are good, though.
1: Spurs are good. OKC's good. I do think they are still the best. I still think, like, they're the best teams in the league, those two. Now, you know, a lot can happen, as we saw with OKC, right? And you know, and ultimately the Knicks won. So, you know, I mean, it's shaping up to be a real fun league. I think the Eastern Conference, I think the Sixers are the best team in the Eastern Conference. Like, I don't even think it's, I get the Knicks. I would put the Knicks 2. I would put, and then you start to go, like, I don't know, what's Detroit going to be? Right?
0: The Sixers fan would say they're the best in the Eastern Conference, wouldn't they?
1: I look at it objectively. When it comes to sports, I'm objective. All right? Just because my inner 12-year-old was a Sixer fan, I could still look at things objectively.
0: I think they have to be the most talented team. I don't, you know, of course, I mean, I think the Knicks deserve a benefit right now, right? But I think
1: all agree. Yeah, you're champs. Yeah. I agree with
0: probably
1: that.
0: Probably unlikely to continue, you know, winning the way they won this year.
1: I mean, if you think it just exhausted so much, you know how it is. Like, to try to come back and replicate what happened last year, it was all that emotion, man. A lot of emotion, right?
0: Yeah.
1: I mean, you're talking, you know, and it was just such a thrill ride that whole time.
0: Yeah.
1: It's, that takes a ton out of you to go defend that. And it's not like that they're, you know, they're a dynastic team. Like, you're rolling out Kobe and Shaq. You know what I mean?
0: Correct.
1: So, I think that was a, you know, and again, they'll be good, but I think it's a lot. I think it took a lot out of them. So then you got the Knicks, you got Cleveland, you got Miami. I don't like Miami's backcourt. Look, Davion Mitchell's a good ball player and a decent defender. Could facilitate, but do they have enough shooting? I know Bam can shoot a little bit, but I don't think they have enough shooting at all.
0: They gave up a lot. They gave up a lot for Giannis. Like, a lot as far as the depth around the team that you probably need to win a championship.
1: Yeah, I don't say it. I really don't. So I don't see them. I mean, I like Toronto. Like, I love what Charlotte did, but, you know, they're young and they're not, you know,
0: no,
1: they are what they are.
0: They're not ready yet.
1: You know? So I look around the East and the Pistons, you know, again, I think they got a little more shooting, which will help them, but I mean, are they ready to win? I don't think so.
0: No.
1: And then you got Orlando. I mean, I don't know. What else you got? Atlanta. I mean, you think Boston? I think Boston got weaker.
0: Boston definitely got weaker. Maybe there's an upgrade just because of, you know, Brown and Tatum did not work terribly well together. But
1: they won a title together, right? Like, so.
0: Yeah, I'm not seeing them any, you know, I think it's fair to say that they're worse.
1: Yeah. So, I don't know. To me, it's, the tiers are the Knicks and Sixers at the top, and then you're Cleveland, Detroit. You know, I kind of like Toronto a little bit, but, you know, and then Miami, right?
0: Yes. That's fair. Yeah.
1: And that's kind of, and then, you know, then out west, OKC, San Antonio, and then you got, you know, I don't know, Minnesota, Denver.
0: But you got the exciting whites in Los Angeles.
1: Right, right, right, right, right. But I think that's kind of where you're at. I don't know. I mean, I think he's going to have – it's going to be fascinating. If he can he show that team that has been poisoned by the process? This is a team that's – the soul of it was poisoned by losing on purpose. Is LeBron the ultimate antidote for that?
0: Yeah, I think so, because he's never going to do that. Now, I mean, okay, so the process. Let's say you win a championship in the next 2 years. Okay, is a process like a thing that worked?
1: That's a great question, dude. That's a great question.
0: I mean, it feels like we're like years removed from that. Like being
1: But here's why. You're right, but we are years removed, almost nearly a decade. Well, that's it. If Embiid wins, he's the personification of the process.
0: But let's say he's the third best player on the team.
1: It doesn't matter. It doesn't matter. Yeah, I feel like
0: the process just did not work as intended, and now we're past that. And like, Embiid's still here, but we're past it.
1: Intellectually, yes. Because part of the plan of the process isn't, hey, we're going to be able to trade Paul George for Jaylen Brown and then lure LeBron James, right? Like, you know, that was just a stroke of I guess, luck.
0: I see a tweet right now that says those Sixer tickets won't even have prices next to it. They'll just have names of human organs.
1: Dude, they are already.
0: Imagine
1: I mean,
0: sales department, they just get easiest job of all time.
1: Oh yeah, I mean the town. You should have saw this town yesterday. It was on fire, on fire. It was unbelievable. People were on cloud nine, cloud 215, I should say. They were it was unreal, the reaction. Like when you live in Charlotte, which is a great city, but it's a very transient city, right?
0: Yes.
1: You know, having been down there a lot, I mean, you see it. When you have these old cities that have been around and it just are so sports crazed.
0: Yeah.
1: It's what you got. Right? It's all you got here.
0: Yeah, that's very fair about Charlotte. So I think that now that the Panthers have been here long enough, where we have more generic Panthers fans, but for a long time, you know, the fans of the Panthers were fans of other teams first.
1: Yeah.
0: Because they're transient. They came here from somewhere else. And so now we're starting to get more generic, you know, not generic, I mean more like homegrown, right? Fans of the teams here. But yeah, that's not like Philly, no.
1: All right, let's say quick TO, we'll come back, and next hour I want to get back into heavy football and kind of go through division by division updates, some of the stuff. I gotta ask you though, coming up, as a player, how would you react to John Harbaugh's opening of camp speech? I know you saw it.
0: Yeah.
1: I want to know how you would react to it.
0: Maybe I'll wake up and watch it again.
1: Fellas on Fox.
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10: Hey, I wanted to get a chance to comment on Sims' all-time top 10 quarterback list. No disrespect, they're all fantastic, of course. But I don't know how you create an all-time top 10 list and leave Joe Montana off that thing.
9: I thought he was. I thought he was, Terry. Because I was going to bring it up that he did win 4 Super Bowls, didn't lose. He didn't get to other Super Bowls. Yes, Paulie.
11: Joe Montana was not on Chris Sims' list.
9: Oh, well, yeah, you got a point there, Terry. Sims texted me last night, and he said, hey, you found some loopholes in my list. I think I surprised him with my passion for roughing him up. I thought Joe Montana was on there. I know Elway was on there. You know I hate lists, but this was one of those where, yes, Peyton was great. Peyton changed the position. He did. Dan Marino changed the position. Joe Montana was 4-0. Like, if we're going to give Jordan credit for 6-0, I got to give Montana credit for 4-0. But, yeah, you get these lists, and you're like, oh, okay, let's argue. And as he said, look, it's the time of the year where you're trying to come up with something. Your bosses at NBC say, hey, can you come up with a list, Chris? And then he did. Quarterbacks in their prime. If you didn't win Super Bowls in your prime, I can't acknowledge how great you were in your prime. Lamar Jackson has been unbelievable in his prime. Josh Allen in his prime. You haven't won anything. I got to give you a little extra credit if you win something in your prime.
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13: 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Think of this like the arcade game Tapper, that classic 1980s arcade game Tapper. This is the glass crack, it's leaking, and the bartender is sweeping it up. That's what this is. Tyreek Hill is not mounting a comeback. It's not a comeback. This is a Kickstarter campaign is what this is. The biggest red flag came out of his own mouth. I'm trying to regain all the power in my left leg, he said. He also said he had no power in his left leg in the same video. So that is what's known as, say it with me now, dead giveaway. Dead giveaway.
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0: Welcome back, fellas, from the Fox Sports Radio studios in Los Angeles. Jeff Schwartz, Anthony Gargano. All right. Jules, you have the Harb's opening speech?
1: It's on there.
0: A lovely Greenbrier, West Virginia.
2: Who's good to see everybody here. You excited?
3: Yes, sir. Yeah,
4: I'm nervous.
2: A little nervous?
4: Nope.
2: Huh? A little nervous?
5: A little nervous, man. I'm nervous? Excited nervous, you know? Nervous like a full game almost, Nathan. Give this thing kick off. Standing up here in front of the New York Giants. The New York Giants. It's the New York Giants sitting in this room. The New York Giants. Wow. It's an honor. It's an honor to stand in front of this room right now. And I know those coaches back there feel the same way, right, coaches?
6: Sergio.
5: It's an honor, man. We've been working, haven't we? We've been working early and we were late getting ready for today. Today. Sitting in this chair, in this seat, getting to work, getting started, our beginning. Because this is where it all begins. Together.
0: Sit in this chair.
7: Yeah.
0: You're a player in the room, all right? What are you thinking?
7: So this, I think, was the first day of OTAs.
0: Was yeah,
7: what this was not
0: yeah, yeah,
7: camp. They're not in camp yet.
0: And
7: look, so I'll just preface it by saying I am anti like any sort of pump up speech ever. Like I, you know, before games, you know, every team does like a huddle, right? They huddle up, but they do like a. You know, someone's like, come on, you know, let's go. I stand at the back of that huddle. I don't pay attention. It's never done anything for me. So these speeches generally do nothing for me. This sounds like every coach I've played for, except the team seems disinterested by it, which is the unique thing here. And I'm not sure that I've seen a lot of videos where the team does feel interested in something like this. It just was kind of like, are you really motivating the team this way? They know they're Giants, obviously. They know the importance of the job. It just seemed like the room was flat. And I'm not saying that rooms are super excited when head coaches talk. They talk for a while, typically. Mm-hmm. It's one thing I loved about Andy Reid. He had the shortest team meetings of all time. No one wants to hear a coach talk forever. Just tell us what we need to know and let us move on with our day. It just seemed like the room was lifeless. I'm not as high on the Giants this year as everyone else is. I kind of don't really get why everyone seems so high on them other than Harbaugh's better than they had, but I'm not sold on Jackson Dart yet. Are we sure Harbaugh? Like, Harbaugh recently? Not Harbaugh 10 years ago, but the Ravens have underachieved. Part of that's injuries, I get it, but they're underachieving the playoffs. I'm just not sold on the Giants being as good as everyone thinks they can be this season.
0: Yeah, I don't think they're ready. I like their defense. I like their front.
7: Yeah, the front's really good.
0: I do. You know, I mean, we got to see about Dart, and you got to see about how it's all going to come together and offensively. I don't think – I think this is a stepping stone year for them. Like, I don't think – I still think they're probably last. I'm not in love with Washington, but I think Washington, you know, they still need another receiver. I don't know what they're doing. But I still think Washington – I give him the edge because I still like Daniels. If Daniels can stay healthy, I'll give the edge to Washington. I think it's Eagles and Dallas for the
7: yes
0: division, and then the other two are. And I don't think they're playoff teams.
7: No, I'm with you there. Jarrett's got to stay healthy, man. Like, can you you can talk about it? Can you do it? Is this going to be your thing where you get hurt running the ball all your career? Can you really can you dial it back in a little bit? That's what I'm really interested to see when it comes to the Giants offense this season.
0: So, but I want to get back to your reaction. Like, I get a lot of offensive linemen aren't rah-rah guys, like a lot of the defensive guys are. And you're probably on the nth degree of you don't even care about stuff like that. But
7: it just seemed like the room was lifeless. Like, there was no response to him that whole.
0: It felt awkward, right? Like,
7: speech.
0: Like I've heard a zillion coaches' speeches. Like, you know, I mean, I was embedded with Andy. I remember his speeches, and they weren't. We're up against it. Let's do a big football hour coming up next. We're the Fellas on Fox. We are
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10: I'm Bill Hemmer, and these are the most impactful moments in American history. The 19th century marked a period of rapid industrial advancements in the country. Communication, on the other hand, was still moving at a snail's pace. The telegraph was still a new and developing technology, leaving most Americans to rely on physical means to send a message, trains, ships, and the good old Pony Express. But in 1851, everything changed with the foundation of a small telegraph company in Rochester, New York, and that would later become known as Western Union. Western Union developed a vast telegraph network across states. Within a decade of its birth, Western Union completed the first transcontinental telegraph. But it didn't stop there. Western Union would also develop the stock ticker, a time service, and even the first wire money transfer. For more, go to foxnewspodcast.com. I'm Bill Hemmer. Fox News.
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15: In Major League Baseball Friday night, the Braves won in 10 innings at Baltimore 7-6, scoring four unearned runs in the top of the 10th. The Cubs won in 10 innings at Pittsburgh 3-2. The late game went to the Giants in 10 over the Angels 8-6. San Francisco ends a five-game losing streak. Miami has now lost 10 straight. San Diego beat them in Miami 4-2. The Dodgers and Red Sox each won. Houston was down 5-0 after five innings, but still won 9-5 at the White Sox. Texas over Seattle 5-4. The Yankees shut out Philadelphia 1-0. Winning pitcher Cam Schlittler with 12 strikeouts in 7 1/3 innings. Detroit 2-1 over Kansas City. Winner Tarek Skubal with 12 Ks in 7 1/3. Tampa Bay beat Cleveland 11-3. And LeBron James is signing with the 76ers 1 year plus a player option. I'm Steve DeSager.
14: 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Anthony Gargano with the fellas.
0: Happy Sports Saturday.
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0: Oh, good morning, good morning, good morning. Happy Fox Sports Saturday. Fellas, Jeff Schwartz, Anthony Gargano every week right here. And yes, I'm very excited for LeBron coming to my town. Been the Jets here all morning on the decision. I like the way he did it too, dude. I like the fact that it was just a couple paragraph tweet.
7: Well, after Shams announced it, and I think the thing about it that was to me important to note in his tweet, his long tweet, was like he just said, "Yeah, I'm doing it to win a championship. Like this is why I'm doing it. Like,
0: right.
7: There's no surprise. There's no ulterior motive. I'm getting paid $4 million a year over 2 years, or $8 million over 2 years." And I'm just doing it to win a championship. Like, I appreciate the honesty. Like, he's not sugarcoating what he's doing. He's not saying I'm doing it for for this and that. He's like, I want to win a championship. And I chose the team that best gives me the chance to win the championship.
0: Yeah. I liked it. I liked, obviously.
7: Well, for you, obviously, yeah.
0: Yes. But I did. I liked it. I actually thought it was cool. Like, hey, we're going to give the Shams, and that's what's going to happen. And this is what it is. Right? Like, go ahead. You know, Shams, you're the man. Like, you know, you're a clutch guy. You're going to announce it. And that's what it's going to be. And there's got to be no fanfare. And it kind of dropped it where he's surprised. I didn't expect it to happen yesterday. That was a pretty interesting surprise.
7: Yeah, I don't know why the day mattered. I mean, he put in his tweet that he really had contemplated whether or not he was going to retire. And that it just took him time to figure out where he wanted to go. There is a clip resurfacing of Brian Windhorst on television at the end of June talking about Jaylen Brown and LeBron teaming up together. I don't think he mentioned the Sixers, but he definitely mentioned them playing together. Like, there was a list of the offseason moves. He's like, what if Brown and LeBron played together? So I don't think that how long he knew about this. Maybe just was throwing darts and just sort of conjecturing at that point, but it's funny to see that clip is out of Windhorst saying that, which I didn't catch at the time, obviously, something that someone caught now.
0: And this is before that Jaylen Brown was a Sixer?
7: Yes.
0: Huh.
7: It was like June 30th, so before all this stuff happened.
0: Wow. Isn't that interesting?
7: Yeah.
0: You know, you wonder how long that this has been in the makings.
7: It doesn't happen if Brown doesn't go to Philly, right? So that had to start that process.
0: I know. Then you start asking, why would the Celtics do that? Like, I get you don't want to pay the money, and I understand that piece of it. But you start to wonder and go, this whole thing's interesting, how it all played out this way. Sometimes it feels like a simulation.
7: Yeah, I don't know if they all plan this together, but sure. it would be rather interesting if it was all orchestrated by LeBron. Maybe it was, but I don't think so.
0: Nah, you know, whatever. It's just interesting how these clips that come out. It's all part of the whole thing. Anyway, we played the Harbaugh stuff for you, but I want to get into the coaching, and you know, like, I don't want to do a full fledged ranking of the coaches, but I kind of want to get into the tiers of coaches. I love, there's something about coaches, football coaches, basketball coaches, especially football coaches, because I think that they're paramount to success more than any other sport. Football coaches matter the most. It's about development in your system and everything. The competency of a football coach, really, like, we rank players and everything else and all this other stuff, but how many guys have been caught in bad with bad coaches and bad systems, and they just don't have a chance to succeed or flourish? Like, you know, we talk about Sam Darnold. Well, you know, he spends a year with McVay, then goes to Seattle, and all of a sudden, you know, boom, he comes to life. Is that a coincidence, or is he around, you know, good coaching? Like, is Brock Purdy goes anywhere else but to Shanahan? What's his career like?
7: So one thing that I appreciate we talk about now is something you just talked about for 30 seconds, is that, you know, we used to blame the player a lot when they didn't succeed in the NFL, and there's certainly players are at fault for not succeeding in the NFL. But it feels like now we talk a lot more about success and failure around the coaching staff and coaches that the players play for. And, you know, that we think about the fit for a player in a coach's system, or the coach deciding to change what he does to make it better fit the talent of the player. It was never that way. When I came to the NFL in 2008, you had to conform to the coach. There was no conforming to the player, right? There was no changing anything for the player. And now I feel like, man, that the coaches just do so much of a better job of creating opportunities for success with their scheme and tailoring it to the player's strengths and weaknesses more than ever before. And it's really showing that. And we've seen, you know, like, think about, you know, just you know, we're quarterbacks have gotten second, third chances, right, with better coaches and what they look like with that, or coach getting a chance to have a better quarterback and what that looks like. So, it absolutely does matter. You know, think about, you know, Shanahan and Brock Purdy, right? Does Brock Purdy have that success anywhere else? I'd argue no, right? And does Mahomes have the same career without Andy Reid? Probably not. Does Andy Reid win a Super Bowl without Mahomes? Probably not. Like, they both, you know, it was beneficial for both sides to have that partnership.
0: It was always interesting to me that these coaches would be like, yeah, you got to run my system.
7: That's what it used to be.
0: It was always like, all right, well, you got a system, but if that quarterback isn't good but he's got other skill sets, why wouldn't you adapt your system and let it fit? Otherwise, just have your GM draft whatever player fits your system, and that's it. But if you're going to take a guy and draft a guy and go, all right, well, you know, why would you try to change him? It never made sense to me.
7: It's a really great point. It's just sort of an old school coaching mentality. And I do think that players, because of 7-on-7 camps and it feels like earlier participation in football, plus Madden, plus the internet, are just smarter about ball than ever before. And you can't design an offense and with, you know, like a bad offense. I mean, there are bad play callers, but you can't like get away with it anymore. Players just be like, why aren't we doing this? Like,
0: right.
7: What, like, don't you get on a podcast? I don't like it all the time, but just be like, yeah, my coach stinks. Like, I'm watching the quarterback show on Netflix. It's really good, and they're not doing this, but like they could easily be like, yeah, I just didn't like that call from the coach. Like, I thought we should, like, the players are just, they're more informed, they're better, they're more willing to share the way they feel about things in the league. And if you're a coach and you're too rigid and it's like my way or the highway, you're not going to get along with the players anymore.
0: No. Well, you got to respect, and it's funny. I had Kevin Stefanski on yesterday, or 2 days ago. I had him on the show, and I love Kevin. I think he's a really good coach, and I think he's going to do real well in Atlanta. And we were talking about this subject about today's player and how I was making a point about O-line masterminds and the sack summit and the tight ends get together and, you know, just how into the craft that the guys are. Like, they're right. About the work. They're into it. They're exchanging ideas. Yes. I mean, you just came off of, you know, O-line masterminds where, you know, guys are talking technique. They're watching film. I think the idea that they're watching film the way they do now, they understand, like you said it with Madden. I think that was a big part of it, but they understand the game. It's not like, hey, you got to listen to me because I'm the only person that you can translate this for you. Like, now guys already know it. They understand it. They don't need, you know, to be handheld like before. And I he agreed. It was funny. Like, it was really interesting talking to him and getting his perspective, especially on offense. And, you know, this whole move back to under center and play action and everything else. But guys are just brighter now. And I think this is where coaches, you know, have to be more collaborators than dictators.
7: Correct. And I also think the players just aren't gonna, like, think about like where, like, high school now and college, the players have so much more power than ever before because they're getting paid, right? So, and they're just different personalities. You can't be a dictator coach anymore. You just can't. Now, there are coaches like, they've coached a while, like Andy Reid, right? He's coached a long time. Like, he can get away with being he's not a dictator-ish. He sometimes can be. But, like, you get away with that if you're Belichick, if you're Andy Reid, because you've won a lot of football games, and your way works. But I also would argue that Andy Reid has done an incredible job of adapting his personality and his play calling to the modern NFL. That's why he continues to be really good.
0: So, guys love him. Like
7: he's the best.
0: Players love him. He's the best. And the truth is, you know what? I don't want to tell you. You tell us. But I know one of the things that works. He's straight with you.
7: Yes, that's number one. That's what I was about to say. That's the number one quality that Coach Reid. Coach Reid. You know, there's the saying, like, treat you like an adult, right? And a lot of players say that about coaches. But it's Andy Reid is just a straight shooter, man. Like, there's just no BS. There's no agenda. There's no BS. Like, he just wants to win football games. And he wants you to play your best. And one thing he says, and we've heard Travis Kelce talk about this, we've heard Mahomes talk about this, is Andy Reid says all the time, you know, let your personality show on the field. Like, he doesn't want you to conform to anything. You want to win, and you better play, like, you know, hard football. You better play tough and hard and whatnot. But, like, he wants you to be yourself.
0: Yeah.
7: He wants your personality. He says it all the time. Yep. I want your personality to show on the field. So, he runs a hard camp. He's demanding, as most coaches are, not unique. But in the end, he wants you to be yourself, and he treats you like you're an adult. The team meeting thing. Look, I thought playing for Tom Coughlin was great. I really like Tom Coughlin. I feel like Tom Coughlin gets a bad rap because he's kind of, you know, coarse with the media and, like, but it's not the way he actually is. Like, in the locker room, he's great. I love Tom Coughlin, But like he had long team meetings, bro.
16: Yeah.
7: I was like, you're like, oh, gee, we're at minute 48.
0: Yeah.
7: Like, what are we doing here, man?
0: Yeah.
7: Andy Reid's team meetings are 1 minute.
0: Yeah.
7: It's just a little different. So, every coach is different. I'm not saying that's only one way to do it. But the reason why Andy Reid's so beloved is because he's just a football coach, man. Like, he's just there to coach ball. And look, his family's great. Like, his wife is fantastic with the wives. Like, there's a very family atmosphere to play in Kansas City. But that's what it is. And other coaches just really aren't that way. But I think the younger coaches are learning to be that way because the players are just so different now.
0: Well, that's what I was going to ask you. And I want to do this little exercise where we tier the coaches. And because we tier players all the time, but nobody tiers. Of all the lists, right, the rankings.
7: Yeah.
0: You know what I haven't seen? Coaches.
7: Oh, I do. You need to listen to my podcast. I've been doing coaches.
0: Well, I'm sorry.
7: We ranked best play caller and quarterback. I love these lists. Tiers to me are my favorite. I think tiers are better than ranking 1 through 32. I think that's
0: an
7: impossible task.
0: You're not going to accurately Shanahan, McVay, Andy, like they're all excellent coaches. Like,
7: I think I had tier one of play caller quarterback combos. It was McVay, Shanahan, Reed, and I think Ben Johnson was up there for
0: me. I'm a big Ben Johnson guy. I want to do head coaches. Like I don't want to marry them just offense, yeah. And I don't want to do it just and add the quarterback. I just want the
7: competency. So many new coaches, though. So many young coaches. That's the crazy part about this league. Like there's like a whole 15 coaches. Going, I don't know.
0: Right.
7: Been long enough yet.
0: Yeah. No, that's true. It's true, but that's why it's a tier. Like, you know, you're not going, this guy's the 30th best coach. He's just in a tier where, you know, you got the wait and see tier. I think, you got the elite tier. You got the very good tier. You got the, I don't know, we'll see tier. And then you got the mediocre to poor tier.
7: I'm looking right now at the NFL, like the elite tier of coaches. Okay, like elite. And there are some question marks about where you put like Mike McDonald in that category. But the elite coaches are like three. I think I'd put three right now in that group. I think where you put Sean Payton might make it four. But there's like there's three head coaches right now that in my book are elite. Otherwise there's just a lot of young and like, you know, are they elite? Like okay, Andy Reid, Sean McVay, Kyle Shanahan, right? Those three, okay?
0: McVay.
7: What do you mean?
0: Well, you're talking about elite.
7: Yeah, I said McVay, yeah. Reid, Shanahan. Those are my three right now. Like,
0: Right.
7: And the question becomes then, do you put like Mike McDonald in there, Super Bowl champion with Seattle? But he's only done it 2 years.
0: No.
7: Do you put in Ben Johnson? No, not yet, right?
0: No.
7: Do you put in,
0: I love Ben Johnson. I think he's got a little bit more time. Yep.
7: Do you put Dan Campbell in there? No, right? Not won a championship. I'm not saying you have to win a championship to be in this team.
0: No, but no.
7: And then do you put Sean Payton in there?
0: Man, he's done it for a long time, dude. You know, he really has.
7: So maybe Sean Payton. The last question is, do you put Jim Harbaugh in there? I think you put Harbaugh in there.
0: Yeah, dude. I mean, he's won it. He's been so that's to a four. Super Bowl. He won it with Michigan. I mean, he's a great football coach.
7: Right. So that feels like four and maybe Sean Payton five is a elite tier.
0: Yeah, I would put Payton five. I would put him in there. I think you have to.
7: The last question is John Harbaugh. I would not put him in the elite tier.
0: No. No. Okay. No. All right, go through it. Let's
7: so all the names I mentioned that are not in tier one, like Dan Campbell, Ben Johnson, those feel like the tier two coaches, right?
0: And I like Kevin. I think
7: tier two
0: good.
7: Is pretty big, right? Because then you put Kevin O'Connell in there, you put Matt LaFleur in there, like that feels like a very like the entire NFC North, like Ben Johnson, Dan Campbell, LaFleur, and Kevin O'Connell, like that's all It's all tier two. I think this exercise is fun because D'Amico Ryan's probably tier two. Like,
0: yeah, yeah, he's definitely tier two. I mean, it doesn't get better than D'Amico coaching defense, though.
7: So the question I think becomes like, where do you put Nick Sirianni? Where do you put Dan Campbell? Where do you put Todd Bowles? Like some of the coaches have been there a little bit longer. Those to me are really
0: top
7: the questions.
0: Todd Bowles has had some success now. You know what I mean? Like Todd Bowles knows what he's doing. I like Todd Bowles.
7: No, but he's not. I don't see him as a tier two coach. Do you put him in the same category as like some of the tier two coaches?
0: They're different. He's different too because he's a defensive coach.
7: Yeah, I know.
0: So and here's the thing. Like he comes up with incredible schemes. Like he owned Jalen Hurts for a long time.
7: Well, that doesn't feel hard to do sometimes, though. just razzing you.
0: I know. But like he's done. He really is. Guys like him. They play for him. You know, I mean, his line was awful last year, and he lost a lot of guys on defense. All of a sudden, when that run defense, which was very good, you know, started to he lost Vita Vea. He lost who else? He lost a bunch of guys. You know, it hurt.
7: Where do you put Mike Vrabel?
0: He's in the up and coming. Well, I don't even say up and coming. I mean,
7: he's coached in two NFC championship games and in a Super Bowl.
0: I think he's tier two.
7: So yesterday he went to the podium with the puppy.
0: Hold on one second. Hold on one second. We got to take a quick TO. Save the puppy story. That's coming. All right. We're the fellas. Jeff Schwartz, Anthony Gargano, right here, Fox Sports Radio.
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10: Second time's a charm. I'm Daria Albinger, Fox News. After the first one abruptly ended in gunfire, the White House Correspondents' Dinner was finally held last night.
20: As I said 3 months ago, the show must go on. We were backstage, and we both wanted to just have it go on, whether it was 2 o'clock, 3 o'clock in the morning, it didn't matter.
10: More from Fox's Christina Coleman.
28: First jokes was about HHS Secretary RFK Jr., who has been known to make some headlines over roadkill.
20: Delicious beef tenderloins, very special beef. And I want you all to know that Bobby Kennedy is right here. Personally ran over the cow in his car.
28: And he also roasted California Senator Adam Schiff, who he has mocked many times before, and he certainly didn't hold back.
20: I hate some people. You know, I shouldn't say this. I'm not supposed to hate. I'm supposed to love everybody. But he's a terrible person.
28: He did address the safety and security concerns and gave a big shout out to the U.S. Secret Service and law enforcement and just thanking them for protecting and serving and keeping everybody safe.
10: The gunman, Cole Allen, is still being held. The president says the U.S. is locked and loaded as he mulls a massive strike against Iran. Fox's Jared Halperin.
29: Despite 2 weeks of sustained strikes from both the U.S. and Iran, President Trump says talks between the two countries are continuing.
20: They cannot have a nuclear weapon. If they have even a thought of a nuclear weapon, we will just continue to go at much higher levels. But we are talking right now, and we'll see what comes of it.
29: The president says he could still order a massive strike on Iran, but also tells reporters, despite the upcoming midterm elections, he is in no hurry, adding, we have to do it right. At the White House, Jared Halpern, Fox News.
10: And again, there have been nearly 2 weeks of U.S. strikes on Iran. 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
0: Welcome back, fellas, on a Fox Sports Saturday. Next week, we begin our August, our previews. We'll

0: one day, typically. The
1: yeah, but I think he's going to come back. I'm not sure his schedule because I'm supposed to get with him. He's here. He's in my neck of the woods. He has a house at the Jersey Shore.
0: Nice. Yeah, so, I can tell you what day he's going to be there. Nebraska's going to be, let's see here. They sent us like a whole, you know, we got 18. We got to interview 18 coaches and what? Everyone brings three players. So, it's long. It's fun, but it's definitely, long days.
1: All right. I want to do this. Well, go puppy. And then okay. I want to do the coaches.
0: I dislike when players and coaches use their family and a puppy at the podium after bad performances. I think it's a cop out. I get your kids cute. I love my kids, man. It's my favorite thing in the world. I love my kids. I think they're the cutest kids of all time. Okay. Love my kids. But that doesn't mean you get to use them as a shield at the podium after you play bad. And that's what players do. Look, if you bring your kid up after a big win, great. They talk on the mic. It's cute. It's funny. After a loss, when it's time to be accountable for something, you can't have your kids at the podium. You can't bring a puppy to the podium when you know people are going to ask you about the Diana Russini issue if you're Mike Vrabel. I think it's an absolute shield. I think I think players and coaches should not do it. I mean, it's a bad look.
1: Yo, dude, Nick Sirianni did it with his kids, and I felt the same way. I felt the same way, and I'm like, dude, listen, the kids, God bless them. They're adorable. I love the fact you're a great dad. I appreciate that. I love, like you say, I'm the same way. But you can't have your kids there. Like, it's just not professional.
0: It's not professional, right? You're absolutely right. It's a bad look for you. But also, like, the kid, man, the poor kid, man. Like, what kid wants to sit through a 30-minute press conference on their dad's lap?
1: Right, right. Like, I mean, it's not. I never understood that. Like, it's just not. It's not right. It's not right.
0: The puppy thing is, like, so weak, dude. It's just, like,
1: weak. Yeah, it was weak.
0: It's just, like, I'm watching the video now, like, he's just holding his dog, like a purse. Like,
1: I don't get it. I don't get it.
0: It's absolutely a shield, right? It's a diss on the media. Oh, look at the puppy! How cute the puppy! Right. I just think it's lame. I don't think your kid should be on the podium. I mean, after a win, after a championship win, you know, you're celebrating with your family. Great. I think you should do that. Absolutely, celebrate with your family. A week 7 win, your kid should be the podium. Come on, man.
1: No. No. Nope. Nope. Listen, I'm against it. I love the fact that, you know, you're a family guy. And if you have a moment, and I don't know, it's a mundane practice or whatever, and the kids are there to see you, whatever. But I don't want to, not during games. It's not fair. It's not fair. I agree with you. It's not fair to the kid. All right, so let me go through the names, right?
0: Okay.
1: And then you, here's what I want for you to do. I want you to do, put them in these tiers. So we'll have the elite tier. We'll have on the way to elite. We'll have no idea, but I like them. No idea, but I don't like them. And ordinary, all right?
0: Okay.
1: Here you go.
0: Yeah.
1: Mike LaFleur.
0: The Arizona coach? Or Matt
1: What's
0: LaFleur?
1: That? Matt LaFleur. Did I say Mike? Mike LaFleur, we don't know. Right.
0: Matt LaFleur is in tier 2.
1: Matt LaFleur is in tier 2. Well, Mike LaFleur.
0: I just think all these rookie coaches, there's just no tier for them. They're just untiered.
1: I agree. I agree. Jesse Minter, same thing. Joe Brady, even though you know him as a coordinator, you know, same thing. Let's go Kevin Stefanski.
0: Tier 2.
1: Canales.
0: I think tier 3.
1: Ben.
0: Tier 2 likely with another good season.
1: Ben Johnson.
0: 2.

0: Zach Taylor.
1: I mean, I think three is the best you're getting for Zach Taylor.
0: This is his year, right? I mean, listen, this is your year.
1: We keep hearing it's a Bengals year, right?
0: Well, look, it's wide open. Division's wide open. Your defense should be a little better. And, you know, now this is it. I think this is it for Zach. Like, this is put-up time. Now, I want to ask you, because the guy's been around forever. It's a first-year head coach. But just his reputation, I want you to kind of look at. Todd Monken.
1: I mean, tier three, I think, right? We just don't know. We promising, I think, but tough job.
0: Impossible, really tough job. I've always liked Todd Monken. I liked him as an OC. I've always liked him. I think he's a sharp guy, sharp football guy. So, like, I don't know, but I think he's going to be good. How about Schottenheimer after 1 year?
1: Yeah, I think tier three, right? Like, on the way to being a good coach?
0: Yeah. Peyton, you said elite?
1: Yes. I think I always felt Sean Payton has a little bit underachieved relative to, like, the talent he's had on his teams and quarterbacks he's had. Like, there's just been a little bit of underachieving, especially in the postseason in New Orleans. Obviously, he won the one Super Bowl, as we know. But he's never been another one. I don't think he's played in one NFC Championship game outside of that one, the Rams Saints game, right? Was that the one that was that NFC Championship game or division game?
0: I don't think so. I don't think that was the championship game.
1: Like, I don't think he's played an NFC Championship.
0: He lost. Remember the bad loss.
1: A few years back. I think that
0: against Minnesota. Remember when Minnesota beat them?
1: Yeah, I think that.
0: He's not Andy Reid's tier.
1: I don't think he is either.
0: Or McVay.
1: I don't think he's either. But
0: Campbell.
1: I think a lot of people would disagree with you on that.
0: Yeah, well, I mean, he's been doing it for 18 years, so, you know, he's going to have a lot of support. He's done, like, he knows what he's doing. I don't think he's in Andy Reid's tier. I don't think he's McVay, Shanahan. Do you fear? Do you go, oh, my God, he's on the other side of the ball?
1: No.
0: Like those other guys, I go, I'll tell you what, Ben Johnson, it's 1 year, but he's arcing that way.
1: Oh, yeah.
0: Like, I go, oh, I wonder what he's got in store. Like, I think Ben Johnson is sharp. Campbell.
1: You know, big year for Dan Campbell. Has not been the same coach without Ben Johnson. So really curious offensively what's in store for him this year. I think it's tier two because I think the thing that Dan Campbell has done so well. This is something that we maybe don't talk about as much, but I think it's important. He has done an incredible job of breaking like the curse of losing in Detroit.
0: Yes.
1: And I remember when I was there briefly in training camp my last year. I came from the Giants, and we were not good in New York. They were 6-10 two straight years, Tom Coughlin's last 2 years. But, you know, you walk in the front door of the Giants facility, there's four Super Bowls, you know, Super Bowl trophies right there, right? Like, there's a vibe of winning in the building. And I went to Detroit, and I was like, this is depressing, bro. Like, there's no vibe of winning here. We got booed after our first drive of the preseason for going 3-and-out. I was in awe. I was like, what in the preseason getting booed after, like, we weren't the year before, they weren't bad. And he broke that, dude. You know how hard it is to break that voodoo of losing. So yeah. I think he's a tier two guy right now. But this is a big year for the Lions because Goff's getting a year older and you lost Montgomery, who's, you know, the 1-2 back, but Gibbs is the best in the NFL. Your offensive line's going through a little bit of a shuffle. Can you stay healthy on defense? And is that window still open for them?
0: Yeah, I think it helps. He got an OC. He's going to call the plays. I'm interested. I still like him. As much as I love the Bears, I do think they have an easier schedule. I like Detroit. I think Detroit will be a playoff team. Matt, we talked with Fleur. D'Amico.
1: Two.
0: Yeah, I agree.
1: I think it's definitely a tier one, tier one defensive coach.
0: Yeah, yeah, yeah. And by the way, these guys run through a wall. I mean, like, you know.
1: Yes, the guys love like that. Matters
0: they love
1: a lot.
0: Him. He's a great dude. I love D'Amico. And listen, if they could just get CJ going, man, they're going to be great. They're going to be great. Yeah. Steichen, Shane Steichen.
1: Three.
0: Interesting, right? Because he did well with Daniel Jones last year. Before he got hurt,
1: I thought it was a lot of smoke and mirrors from the offense, but yeah, fine.
0: Okay, let's take a quick TO. Come right back and finish it. It's a fun little exercise. Got to talk football, man. This is it. We're entering our year, our time of the year.
1: We'll have padded practices by next week.
0: Yeah. Yeah. Jeff Schwartz, Anthony Gargano, with the fellas right here on Fox Sports Radio.
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10: Who is Joe?
2: LeVar Arrington, Brady Quinn, and Jonas Knox.
12: So Tyreek Hill suffered a pretty nasty injury last year. And the big question was when and maybe if he'll ever be the same again following such a gruesome injury. A guy who's known for his speed and known for having that superpower. What does it look like and what does it sound like now? Here he was explaining.
13: I've been doing all the stability work, all the mobility work I need to, you know, get my knee back right.
12: So, no power in his left leg, and a guy who's known for his speed is still trying to work through it, and we're 10 months out, him still looking for a new home. So,
14: all right. If you watch the entirety of the video, though, he kind of, you know, starts to say, okay, no, I feel good. I got it. Like, he kind of played it up there for a minute. I think that's what drove a lot of headlines. But if you actually watch the entirety of the clip, he's moving pretty decent, all things considered. And he was a little bit more optimistic by the end of his workout that he was doing compared to the start of that when he actually, like, said those words.
12: He could have one leg and still beat me in a race. Like, because he was pushing off and he was like, yeah, I'm still trying to get a decent push off. And he finally was able to do it. He goes, oh, that feels better. And I think
15: why do we care about, like, why did you insert that he could beat you with one leg?
12: What's that supposed to mean?
15: I was just trying to understand what made your speed in comparison to Tyreek Hill's speed relevant to...
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2: 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Mic
11: check. Is Messi the best male athlete of all time? Well, no, he's not. 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Jokic has been the best NBA player for most of the last decade. He's not the most athletic guy on the Denver Nuggets. Was Tiger Woods a great athlete? It's interesting. I mean, Messi is 5'7 and 150 pounds. I mean, there are rides at Disneyland. 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Let's be honest about it. 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Most athletic means you can jump out of the gym. 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
1: Tucker hits it hard in the air to deep right field. Going back, Benj, he will turn. It's gone! Oh, how much did Kyle Tucker need a swing like that? His eighth home run of the year, a two-run shot.
0: Where it was, eight home runs, all that money. Kyle Tucker has been a disaster. But he connects, that's courtesy of AM570 LA Sports Dodgers Radio Network. That's right. Yeah, he's been awful. He did need that, man. They're just awful, man. He's had a rotten season, that's for sure. All right. Let me get back to your coaches, okay? And get back to your just to finish it off. So Liam Cohen after 1 year.
2: Three.
0: All right. I like it. We have Andy at number one in the top tier. I'm a Kubiak fan. I have high hopes for Clint.
2: Yeah, first year, unknown. We don't know.
0: Right. But I'm a fan of the Kubiak family.
2: Sure.
0: I think they know what they're doing. He was a good assistant coach. Good coordinator. Jim Harbaugh, you got him elite?
2: Jim Harbaugh, yes.
0: McVay, yes. We'll see about Halfley. KOC, two?
2: Yeah.
0: Yeah. Where'd you wind up putting Vrabel?
2: Probably two.
0: After 1 year, I like Kellen Moore a ton, dude. I think the Saints are going to be good.
2: I think three is where he should be right now.
0: Don't you think the arrow is pointing up for Kellen Moore?
2: Yes.
0: John Harbaugh, where do you have John Harbaugh?
2: I think two, but I think it's, we'll see how he does in New York. I think two is fair.
0: How about that? Well, after 1 year, Aaron Glenn.
2: Five.
0: How about Mike McCarthy?
2: Long
0: time. He and Harbaugh both 18 years.
2: I think three or four. I mean, I don't know if he still got it, but I think three is probably good for now. Could be four pretty soon.
0: Why? Wow, so you have him sliding?
2: Yeah.
0: We love Shanahan, McDonald second year. You got him tier two. Where do you put Bowles?
2: I mean, would he be hired over any of the guys we talked about in tier one or tier two?
0: No.
2: So I think he's tier three then.
0: Okay, fair. Robert Saleh.
2: I mean, he's probably tier four for now. I think that he could easily be in tier three pretty soon.
0: Agreed. I think you start him in four, and let's see what happens. The arrow should be up, but we'll see. Dan Quinn.
2: Three. Probably feels good.
0: And then last one on the list, Nick Sirianni.
2: I mean, I think here. So here's my thing about Sirianni, right? If he were on the open market, would anyone hire him to be their head coach?
0: Well, I mean, somebody would. I mean, the guy's record is ridiculous, right? You get. He's won a Super Bowl.
2: If you're next year, if you are the Jets, okay, and you have the first pick in the draft,
0: right?
2: You have a brand new coach. Nick Sirianni is available. Are you hiring Nick Sirianni?
0: Me or the Jets?
2: You.
0: Me, no. The Jets, yes.
2: Probably. I mean, look, I think you have to give Sirianni credit for winning Super Bowls and being there, right? Like, he definitely deserves credit for that. I think he's a tier three coach.
0: He's just not my cup of tea. Like, when I hire a coach, I want a coach that can really handle one side of the ball, preferably offense.
2: Correct. He didn't do that. He's a CEO coach.
0: Correct. And here's the problem, right?
2: Like, look at the CEO part.
0: right. Like, the problem is, I got to cycle through OCs constantly. Like, if if the Eagles' offense blows up and it's great offense.
2: Yeah, you get 2 years of Manion at the most. Yeah.
0: Right? And yeah, then, it's hard to have, like, at one point, and I guess I thought that he was a guy that could step in and take over the play calling duties. He started off the play call. He gave it to Steichen in his first year, like a couple weeks into it, and that was it. But he never took it back. Like, at some point, dude, you got to take it back. You got to take control of the thing.
2: Yeah, I mean, when you have a non-offensive coach, every 2 years you have a new OC. Like, I was asked about this with Oregon. Have a new OC again. I'm like, well, Dan Lanning's a defensive coach. If you have a good OC, they're gone every 2 years. That's life as having a defensive coach. It's why owners prefer hiring offensive coaches, because you don't have to worry about that.
0: Right. That's it. I mean, you hate to be in that shopping aisle over and over and over again. It does. It takes a lot out of you.
2: College football seems to work. Work for Saban and work for Smart.
0: We're up against it, brother. We miss you guys. We love you. Have a great week. Fellas are out.
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16: LeBron James is signing with the 76ers, 1 year plus a player option. This will be his record-breaking 24th season. The WNBA was off. Their All-Star game is Saturday night in Chicago. The three-point contest went to rookie AZ Fudd. Chiefs quarterback Patrick Mahomes was fully cleared for training camp. Michael Kim shot 59 at the PGA event in Minnesota. He leads by three strokes. Baseball's late game went to the Giants in 10 innings over the Angels 8-6. That ends San Francisco's five-game losing streak. The A's and Cincinnati each won on the road. Houston as well. In fact, Houston trailed 5-0 after 5 and still won at the White Sox 9-5. Texas beat Seattle 5-4. The Mariners, second place in the AL West, now a game and a half behind the Rangers. The Dodgers won at the Mets 4-2. The win to Roki Sasaki. Atlanta in 10 innings beat Baltimore. I'm Steve DeSager.
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18: 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Here's Brian Noe, Rich Hornberger, and Jared Smith.
19: Oh, what is going on? Welcome in. Happy Saturday to you. Hope all is well. Wow, we got lots going on over here. Lots going on. Friday news dump for LeBron. What is he doing? He waits over 3 weeks and then Friday news dump. Unbelievable here. But
20: Oh, yeah. Chris was just talking about this song.

0: Good morning, Rich. Good morning, Jared. Everything good with you guys?
1: Life is good. Life is good. I mean, how could you complain? We got LeBron to the city of brotherly love. It is a beautiful day for Adam Silver, commissioner of the NBA, because he's finally landed his white whale. Like Captain Ahab chasing around Moby Dick in that novel by Dickens years ago. He can finally make his schedule. He can finally make his schedule, and he can finally sleep. Oh, it's a day of days for Adam Silver, who I just have no idea how he's still the commissioner of the NBA with some of the decisions that he makes sometimes, because it's really silly. If you think about it, I mean, just imagine the information he gave to the players moving forward. You too could have control of the league. All you have to do is ascend to the type of superstar status that LeBron James has, and I will wait, and I will clasp my hands together and pray to the mighty basketball gods above, and ask for their for their pity to help me get through the hard days of the offseason so I can put together my schedule. But yes, at last, the decision, the final decision has been made, and LeBron's a 76er.
2: Do we think LeBron's a whiz guy?
1: What, you know, oh, yeah.
2: Not
1: you mean
2: wizards. You know what I'm talking about, right?
1: It's with whiz or without.
2: Oh. Yeah. It's because there's no cheese or, you know, pepper jack or cheddar. It's just whiz or no whiz in Philly.
1: Yeah. And and maybe even a bigger debate is he going to be a Pats or.
3: I thought it was wit onions or wit without.
2: I don't know.
1: No,
2: maybe
1: it's
2: I'm
1: a,
2: wrong.
1: It's
2: the Philly
3: Philadelphia guy told
2: me
3: it was onions, but I who knows? Yeah. Anyway, sorry.
2: I mean, I lived in Philly for 2 years, and I'm obviously a New York guy.
3: By the way,
2: I also went to Penn State, so I got a lot of Philly people in the circle. I thought it was whiz. I thought that
1: whiz.
2: Was the thing they said there.
1: With whiz or without.
2: With whiz, yeah.
3: Super quick correction also to Oren Burger. It was Melville who wrote...
1: Oh, it was. You're right.
3: And also, I don't think that's how that book ended. But
1: No.
4: What's the newspaper you
2: it's
4: read?
2: Just
4: all
2: making
4: the time
2: up literary.
4: Of course, you
2: stuff
4: would have that
2: flyer.
4: In the back pocket.
1: First of all, he's right. Herman Melville. It's early. You get it. And
2: gotta go
1: and
2: back second, to Penn State and take English 202 there, Rich.
1: I was bastardizing the ending. Yeah, Ahab never catches his white whale. But
3: spoilers.
1: Oh yeah, sorry. Yeah,
2: spoilers.
1: A 200-year-old book. But when brave Adam Silver sets sail, oh boy, he gets his whale every time. Even if the whale's on a banana boat somewhere in Spain, who knows?
4: Yeah. Well, hey, so we've got LeBron going to Philly, 2 years, $8 million with the player option on the second year. It's just so jarring to see those numbers, but we haven't seen a guy who's about to be 42 years old play at the level that LeBron's playing at. So, you know, he's not going to get a huge contract, right? That's 2 years, $8 million. But to get a player of his caliber at that cheap of a price tag is huge, obviously, for the 76ers. Listen, let's just rip the Band-Aid right off. This is such a lame move. This is blatant ring chasing. This is as blatant as it gets. Where this is to me, this is Karl Malone going to the Lakers all over again. Karl Malone was 40 years old when he went to the Lakers, joined Shaq and Kobe. They made it to the finals. They went down against Chris Perfett's Detroit Pistons.
2: Yeah.
4: That's what it reminds me of with LeBron going to the Sixers and joining Maxi Embiid, Jaylen Brown, who was a legitimate MVP candidate last season. And it's funny how it shook out because Rich Paul, he was on ESPN, and listen to what he said during the whole LeBron watch thing where he didn't know where he was going to go. He said this. Here you go.
5: He's not chasing the ring. You know, you hear these things like, why do we have to chase? He got four. There's nothing to chase. He's not chasing the ghosts or anything like that.
4: He's doing both. He's actually doing both, as it turns out. He's chasing a ring, and he's chasing the ghost in Chicago, which is still Michael Jordan. That's what this move signifies. And the other part of this is when the Lakers got swept by OKC last season. And after the season, it's what LeBron said, which was really interesting at the time and going forward with his next decision on deck. Here you go.
6: I was put into some positions that I've never played in my career before. Actually, in my life. I've never been a third option in my life.
4: He just signed up to be a third option again. Like to his credit, he made it work with the Lakers. He didn't throw a hissy fit. He's like, okay, Luka, option number one. Oh, Austin Reeves, option number two. Okay, I'll just take a back seat and be assist guy and score when I can, and it's cool. He is unselfish on the court. He's fantastic on the court, and he made it work, but he let it be known he's not used to that at all. What do you think is going to happen in Philly? Maxey can score. Maxey averaged over 28 points last season. Embiid, although short sample size, again, averaged almost 27 points per game last season. Jaylen Brown averaged almost 29 points per season per game last season with the Celtics. And LeBron was just under 21 points per game last season. That's the thing that bothers me. He's just pointing out, like, oh, I've never been a third option before. There are going to be times where he's the third option, where they're playing through Embiid, where Maxey's doing his thing, where they're getting Jaylen Brown involved. And so that's what's weird to me is he had Miami, which I thought was the best spot for him in terms of checking every box. He would have been on a championship-caliber squad. He would have been the second option at worst. It would have been Giannis and LeBron. Bam is not an offensive guy. He can score, but he averaged 20 points on a team that's a play-in team. He's not a scorer. It would have been Giannis and LeBron as the main two options, and instead he signs up for Philly and hops to another team. This is LeBron. This is a sound effect for LeBron. Let's hear it. That's it. That's it. He's hopping to a better situation.
2: Oh, now I play Super Mario.
4: It's the old Super Mario, bro. He's hopping. LeBron's at it again. He's over to Cleveland. He's over to Miami. He's hopping away, man. I don't like this move at all. Not a fan.
1: Yeah, yeah. I get it. Look, I mean, here's the problem, though. This is the modern NBA. You know, this is just a sign of the time, and it was a time that he helped usher in. You know, if there is a legacy that he's endowed and imprinted upon the NBA forever, it's that if you're dissatisfied with the collection of talent in the city or with the team that you're playing for, and you are a superstar, bygone are the days where you sit in wait and you say, hey, build me a super team. You get up and you kind of pull up the not to keep using nautical terms, but you pull up anchor and you go to a new port and you settle in somewhere else. And that's exactly what he did in South Beach. He moored his ship for a few years and he jumped in with Bosch and Wade and won a couple of rings. And then he did the same thing heading to LA. You know, it's going to be probably the biggest and arguably the best thing that he's done for players. I don't know if it's good for fans. In fact, I know it's not good for fans. I know it's not good for fans because, every player does the – I shouldn't say every, but most players, you know, end up doing some version of the retirement tour. You know, MJ did it. In other sports, Joe Montana did it. You know, he didn't finish his career with the 49ers. But to, in your prime, to pull up all of the stops and to basically say to everybody in the NBA, everybody in the league, like, look, I am a gun for hire. You can bring me in. We can go win a championship together and then have it work not once but twice with two different franchises. I think that's the biggest impression he's made on this league. And so, you know, players love it because it demystified and took some of the stigma away from what really is. It's a tough act. It's a tough ask for fans, you know, and it's created a new time in the NBA in our lifetime where there are now LeBron fans. You know, there were always Jordan fans, but you put on the Chicago Red if you were a Jordan fan. Now you have people in their closets at home who've just followed this man's career. You know, they have the Heat jersey and they have the Cleveland jersey and they've got the Lakers jersey. And shoot, I mean, you know, they'll throw a 76ers jersey in the collection too, because that's what the modern superstar NBA fan wants to do. And so that's what it is. I don't know what we're expecting. When he went to LA, I thought, okay, if he gets to play with his son, when that storyline started to creep up, when Bronny went to college, I was like, ah, yeah, that makes sense. He's just trying to make it last long enough so he could play with his son. And then this storyline popped up after the season, and I was like, man, oh man, he's going to do it again. He's going to chase another championship. And I think you're right. I think he is chasing the ghost of Jordan. I do think he's chasing a ring, and he just picked the best possible landing spot and gave them a sweetheart deal.
2: Yeah, it I can't disagree with any of the ring chasing comments. I think at this point, it is what it is. I don't know if I don't know if I'm mad about it, or I understand that this is kind of what the NBA is, more so than any other sport, for sure. You cannot do this in Major League Baseball. You cannot do this in the NFL. Like, it's a team sport, whereas in the NBA, one player can move the needle that much to the point where you could say, yep, now they've got the ring assembled. I think there's a business element to this deal that isn't going to be talked about a lot because it's kind of under the table and it's kind of behind closed doors, but it's also kind of relevant because of what's happening with Kawhi Leonard, which, by the way, I'm sure, Brian, at some point we'll get to that. Still no decision
4: still no,
2: on that
4: still
2: one.
4: Still no answer. Yeah, yeah.
2: Still no answer. But the 2 years, $8 million jumps out at you because you're like, wait a minute. Like, this is LeBron freaking James. Like not a bench warmer. But then you start to look into LeBron's deals with Michael Rubin. And Rubin obviously heavily involved with the 76ers, heavily involved with Fanatics, which is a corporation that LeBron is also heavily involved in. LeBron also owns a clothing company called Mitchell & Ness, which is staked by Fanatics. So there is a lot of business dealings going on behind the scenes here that the 2 years, $8 million is not the real number. And I know it's the official basketball number, but it's not the actual number. And I think that is a big part of this deal. When you zoom out and you say, well, wait a minute, Cleveland made sense. You got the homecoming story. Miami made sense for all the reasons Brian gave you. Those rosters are ready made. They're in the Eastern Conference. Those were the favorites on the prediction markets. And don't even get me started on the Miami YouTube thing. We'll get to that hopefully at some point. That's a whole nother rabbit hole. But then you zoom out and you see the full package in Philly. Not just the players on the floor, not just the Jaylen Brown trade, not just Embiid, Maxey, Edgecombe, all those guys, but the business element that I think LeBron could capture by continuing to solidify his partnership with Michael Rubin. And I think that is a major part of this deal. Just like when he went to the Lakers, he was getting involved in Hollywood. He was getting involved in entertainment. The Lakers made sense from a business perspective. I think this deal is very much in alignment with LeBron's business future. And I think that it's not going to get talked about a lot. We're going to talk about a lot. Load management and Embiid and all this other stuff on the court. And I get it. That's a big, we have months to talk about the roster and all that. But I think the decision itself, when you zoom out and look at it, it is very much business focused, and Michael Rubin is in the center of it all.
4: No, that's an interesting point for sure, and it's crazy. They showed on SportsCenter last night, there's a list of players that are making as much or more than LeBron this coming season. The list is staggering, where you've got, like, Kevon Looney now with the Lakers. He's going to make as much or more than LeBron this next season. Dalton Connect with the Lakers, same thing. Jose Alvarado, Grand Theft Alvarado, who's a good role player. He's going to make as much as LeBron. LeBron's still one of the top players. This is the most staggering one. DeAndre Jordan. I didn't even look up his stats. How many games did DeAndre Jordan play? He's with the Pelicans now, and they had some contract snafu where he's getting paid a little bit more than he probably should be. But it's a laundry list. I just read a couple of names. Bud Carrington from the Wizards. Going to make as much or more than LeBron this coming season? That's amazing. So huge, huge, not only asset getting LeBron and his production, but at the cost, at the price tag, it's unprecedented again. So LeBron checks another unprecedented box in his storied career. There's no doubt about that. I'll tell you what, there are more layers to this, and so we'll pause for a second. Well, by the way, that was always the running joke with my mom. Julio Jones, remember the great receiver for the Falcons? His number 11 looked like the pause button. So that was his nickname. It was the pause button. Julio Jones. But so
2: that's what we're going to do
4: for
2: the program.
4: The way right
2: the
4: now.
2: Ones are stacked.
4: Yeah, right.
2: No,
4: it just
2: like,
4: looked like the little pause button on your remote on control them. Right there. Yeah, yeah. So we'll pause it real quick and we'll pick it back up. We've got Rich Hornberger, Penn State All-American, Jared Smith, FSR betting analyst. I'm Brian Noe. 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All right, coming up next. It's blatant ring chasing, and there's also something else that's very blatant with this whole thing. Also, NFL, less than seven weeks away from ball in the league over here. Can't wait for that. There are a couple of players getting healthy, a couple of players not so healthy. We'll get to all that good stuff coming up as well. It is Fox Sports Radio's Countdown, presented by BetMGM.
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21: Again, I'm Paul Stevens, Fox News. The White House Correspondents Association dinner was back on Friday night.
22: This time, the gathering in Washington was more subdued with a smaller crowd and tighter security. The dinner was abruptly halted back in April by a shooter at the Washington Hilton, but President Trump insisted the gathering continue.
23: So in this country, we believe in freedom of speech. We settle our differences not with bullets, but with open and vigorous debate. And no deranged loser with a gun will ever change that. We can't let that ever happen.
22: The president delivering a rambling speech that praised some journalists and took pot shots at others. Chris DeMeo, Fox News.
21: Following 13 straight days of U.S. military strikes against targets in Iran, the president now hinting he might launch a major strike, Fox's Chanley Painter.
0: He says the military is locked and loaded. Even as talks continue, President Trump says Tehran remains far from a deal. The New York Times reporting U.S. intelligence believes Iran's new supreme leader may be more open to pursuing a nuclear weapon. As concerns grow inside the administration that China and Russia could be enabling Tehran. Trump says both leaders have assured him they are not arming Iran.
3: I don't think they'd want to have me disappointed.
0: Meantime, the standoff is spreading at sea. The U.S. military says it disabled a second commercial ship after it allegedly ignored four warnings and tried to breach Iran's blockade.
21: And the president recently warning that Iranian civil infrastructure like power plants and bridges could also be targeted if attacks on commercial shipping in the Strait of Hormuz continue. Meantime, France using a massive specially adapted cargo plane to dump flame retardant on a wildfire that's forced the evacuation of tens of thousands of people, including some from suburbs in the wine region of Bordeaux. Fire crews digging trenches trying to slow that blaze down. 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
4: 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You know, I'm waiting for the Fresh Prince theme. We'll probably get that on there. Rocky, got to get Rocky in here, but very nice.
2: Yeah, we need some Rocky.
4: Boys to Men.
42: Have you seen the trailers for that new one, the I Played Rocky?
2: It looks good.
42: It does.
4: It looks good. I haven't seen that yet. No, I can't say I've seen those.
2: Basically a movie about how the movie was made.
4: That's kind of cool.
42: Yeah. Someone playing a young Sylvester Stallone trying to be like
2: dead ringer for Stallone.
42: Oh, God. The voice alone, yeah.
2: Incredible. It's almost like they like cloned him and then like reverse aged him. And that's who they got to play the movie.
1: Wow.
4: Hey, very nice. I'll keep my eyes open for that.
2: Sorry, I didn't mean to like go crazy movie nerd on you there, but it looks really good.
4: Something else that's blatant over here. Okay, so I've got blatant ring chasing with LeBron joining the Sixers and being a third, sometimes fourth option. Don't let anybody kid you. I love hearing these people like, oh, he's going to be the first. No, at times he's going to be the third option. At times, he's going to be the fourth option, but I think it's blatant ring chasing. I'm calling him Karl Malone from this point forward with Malone going to the Lakers. But something else that's blatant here is blatant attention seeking from LeBron. And before I go further, let me just say this. I'm not, I promise you, I'm not one of these people that just hates on LeBron's every single move for no good reason. I'm not that guy. He's been a pro this whole time. Through 23 NBA seasons, he's never been in big trouble. He's never been a head case. That's admirable. I think about myself. If you gave me millions of dollars, fame, access to everything as a teenager, I could very well be the white Ja Morant. I might have been the white Ja Morant. It's just been a disaster. LeBron's never done that. So I'm not hating on his every move. But we had blatant attention-seeking yet again. The beginning of LeBron's series of tweets announcing he was going to go to Philly, did you see how it started? Did you see how he began here? Here's LeBron. Who's the author that you mentioned at the beginning of the
1: Melville.
4: Program?
1: Yeah, yeah.
4: Yeah. He went Melville over here. I thought I was done when the season ended. I need harps in the background. I need violins in the background. I wasn't ready to announce it, and I knew I needed some time to really decide, but I was pretty sure I played my last game. Right, exactly. It's like some Godfather. Like, what are we doing right here? Is that necessary to throw in there? It's just, you don't need to Hollywood this up. That's been LeBron's whole thing, where it's, he's a big deal on his own. He doesn't need to do these desperate things to get more attention, yet he does over and over again. And I started thinking about this, not to go full psychology on you, but if you think about just you, me, anybody listening, most of us seek attention in some way. If you post something on social media, I doubt anybody thinks, you know, I hope nobody likes this. I hope it gets zero engagement whatsoever, right? So you're hoping to get some sort of reaction more times than not. But I think it depends on how you seek that attention. Are you posting a picture with your family, or is it like a bathroom selfie pic? You know, LeBron James is the shirtless bathroom selfie of sports. It happens over and over and over again, and it just did yet again. So blatant ring chasing, blatant attention seeking. That's what I have on my bingo card so far.
1: There's no doubt. But I hate to alert you to this, but bathroom selfies now net certain influencers millions and millions of dollars in brand deals. I mean, it, like,

0: to engage an audience online, you can go from your parents', you know, upstairs bathroom to working out, you know, massive media deals overnight. I mean, seemingly overnight. You know, the rise of the online influencer hasn't just influenced pop culture, but it's influenced sports culture. We're in a time where you don't need to necessarily be great at anything in particular other than getting attention to become fabulously wealthy and famous. And by the way, fame more so than ever has become a commodity. Just being famous is enough. And so, I mean, look, I guess I'll finish that point with this before I move on back to LeBron. There's now at ASU's Walter Cronkite School of Journalism, influencer classes being taught. This just got announced. Like, they are going to, with new enrollees to their journalism school. And this is one of the most heralded schools in the country. You know, it's like Cronkite at ASU, Syracuse, another big place where journalists come from. Like, this is one of those places where if you tell people on your resume, if you're interested in the media space, oh, you graduated from the Cronkite School of Journalism. Wow, that's a big deal. Okay, very good. That's it.
1: What's your major?
0: Yeah. It's really a sign of the times. And LeBron James, even in his 40s, he's adapting. And so it's all about who's the tallest poppy in the field. And he's trying to keep his shoulders and head above all the rest. And he does a masterful job. I mean, for weeks now, we've been waiting for this decision. I mean, we led the show with it here on this program. Every program is going to lead their sports show with this decision. He's a genius. I mean, now you can be bothered by it. You could be sickened by it. You can obviously broaden the conversation to talk about how, you know, you miss the days of Michael Jordan where it was a superstar on the court just trying to chase excellence, and that's where he got his attention. But we're living in different times. And what's almost more interesting than the fact that he's been able to adapt so well to the changing landscape in the NBA and obviously fighting Father Time, be able to keep himself relevant as an on-court superstar and still valuable as an on-court superstar, he's also done it off the court. He's found a way to control the narrative, to turn these bathroom selfies, as you put it, Brian, into unbelievable masses of money that are going to flood in, an opportunity that are going to flood in as a result of all the attention he seeks and he successfully grabs. And so I do think you can obviously subjectively look at this and say, I'm disgusted by this. Or you could look at this subjectively and say, I'm bored of this. But there are so many who aren't. And the result of that makes him more famous. And the deal is this. It's like, don't hate the player, hate the game. It's a tale as old as time. This is just kind of what you have to do in this economy if you want to be a superstar at the scale that LeBron James is chasing superstar status. And so from a standpoint of, like, if we're going to give him grades on technique and efficiency and ability to grab headlines, I mean, A+, A+, A+.
1: Attention is the currency. It's not money. The 2 years, $8 million is not that doesn't move the needle. It's attention. That's what's going to garner everything else in today's society. It's funny you mentioned. I was going to mention the Walter Cronkite, Arizona State thing, Rich, because I think it's a perfect parallel to this story. LeBron is graduating summa cum laude in content creation. Like, it's from the Walter Cronkite School of Journalism. Fun fact: I've wanted to do this job since I was a kid. In my middle school, we did like a middle school career fair. I was Walter Cronkite. That was the person that I portrayed.
2: Nice.
1: I've always wanted to be a newscaster, a sportscaster, kind of transitioned to sports a little later in high school. But it makes me sick to my stomach to see a lot of what is passed off for as journalism today. But then I go and think about it, and I'm like, well, that's, you know, that's just the way.

0: way of the world. That's a sign of the times. You're going to cry because the world you grew up in the 90s is not the world that we're in now today in 2026. That the people who are getting a lot of attention today, not only in news, but in sports, especially in sports, they're not journalists. They're not media people. They're attention seekers. But the economy that we live in, the capitalism, the world, the internet world has decided that they are famous or known, I guess. That's just where we are. Now, LeBron's obviously a very different story, a famous basketball player. And that's where Brian's point, I think, is so poignant. He doesn't need to do this in order to be famous or get attention. All he needs to do is post, like, the picture of him in the Sixers jersey and say, let's go, Philly. Like, it could be short, simple, to the point, and everyone's still going to talk about it, and everyone is still going to, you know, get a slice of that attention pie. Whereas other people have to be more, I would say, blatant with their attention grabbing and mirror selfies. So I totally understand Brian's point. Like, look, you're right, Brian. Like, he doesn't need to do any of this. But he also has a flair for the dramatic, and he's a millennial. And that's, you know, speaking from a millennial's perspective, we can be a little emo sometimes. And you remember the thing, I can't believe this is my life. Like, that picture that's, like, viral of him in the pool shirtless. Like, that's been his vibe for years. So I don't expect it to change now, later in life.
1: Well, yeah, and that's the thing is, like, you can knock it. You could be annoyed by it. But you can't say it doesn't work. He gets what he's seeking. There's no doubt about that. I just think there's no need. There's no need to do it, but he would disagree. He obviously would disagree with that. Someone else who's a pretty big deal, shifting to ball over here, a little football on the menu in the first hour. How about Patrick Mahomes, fully cleared? He's recovering from that torn ACL and MCL he suffered last December, but he's fully cleared, can go back to practice. We're talking 11-on-11 drills here soon when they put the pads on and all that good stuff. So here's Mahomes at training camp yesterday talking about the rehab process.
2: It was always the goal to be able to practice when we got to training camp, and so we've kind of hit that next step, and now it's just going to be about building and keep getting better and better, and so that whenever the regular season comes around, I can try to be available and ready to play. But I trust the process that I've been through. I feel amazing, and I just got to keep continuing with that, and then I'll take that first hit just like you do every regular season, and then you go back to playing football, the game you love.
1: Did you hear the most important part of that whole soundbite? It was this right here.
2: But I trust the process that I've been through.
1: He's, oh, he's go going to Sixers. Philly. He's going to Philly as well. He's teaming up with LeBron and Maxi and Bean. Yeah. Yeah, there's
0: he
1: LeBron
0: told you all
1: with
0: the
1: trust the process thing. Yeah, so and he ended up in Philly. So I think that means Mahomes, you know, going to moonlight as a Sixer this season.
3: Fly, Eagles, fly.
1: That's right.
0: He's going to be joining Mahomes LeBron. And Hurts on the same team, that'll be a fun conversation.
4: Yeah, dual quarterback package options there. Maybe Andy Reid will go with him. It'll be a package deal.
1: Yeah, get everybody, get the whole band together. A little compilation. We see that with shoes all the time. Why not do it with football teams here? But listen, this is not a shocker whatsoever. I love all these shows throughout the offseason. Do we even know if Mahomes is going to be on the field come week one? Yes, we do. Guaranteed he's going to be out there week one. He rehabs his genitals off. They have to reattach him, and he's good to go for week one. But the main thing here is it's his style of play. Mahomes can move around, but he's not known for that. If he had, like, Lamar Jackson, sheer athleticism, really relied on that element of his game, maybe it'd be a question, but Mahomes has the whole package. He can move around, he can buy time, he can pick up yards with his legs, but he can also sort of shelf that, you know, and hit you and beat you from the pocket. I think his game translates very well to old. I think maybe the beginning of the season, he might be a little bit like Michael Jordan toward the end of his career, where instead of being that dynamic athlete slashing to the bucket, he's more of a jump shooter. And I think that Mahomes has that element. I know he has that element in his game. So I think that he can manage this injury as he gets up to full health. And it's going to take a little bit of time for him to ramp up all the way to that spot.
4: I completely agree with you. Cleared is a major medical milestone, but it's not the same as completely back. And completely back takes time. I'll just give you a short story and steer back towards Mahomes from my playing career. After my fourth year in the league, I suffered a full MCL tear on my left knee, And that's not usually characterized as an enormous setback in your career. You know, MCLs heal. If you kind of, you know, sever the ligament right down the belly of the ligament, they oftentimes don't do surgery. They let it heal on its own because usually the tear is close enough that your body can mend the ligament scar over on its own. And so they'll give you an MRI and they'll take a look at it. And then it's up to your body to do its thing and work its magic and get you back to health. And so I remember, you know, following the physical therapy protocol, I mean, to the letter T, every single I was dotted, every single letter that needed to be was dotted, and T's were crossed and all the things. And still, when OTAs rolled around, I was weak. I remember I would, there was like a certain range through, like, you know, getting my knee from a 90 degree bent on, like, say, a leg extension. You know, you sit on the machine, you got that little bar in front of your shins, and you're supposed to push it up to full leg extension. Well, just about from a 90 degree bend to about, I don't know, a little bit further out, like, you know, just about where, like, a comfortable spot on the recliner would be, my leg would quake trying to lift even light weights, right? And I didn't know what was going on. I didn't know what was wrong. I was like, I feel strong. I feel sturdy. I feel stable. I can even run. I'm pretty much fully cleared, but there's this just missing part of this range of motion that's really bothersome. Now, did anybody on the outside know about it? No. Did I talk about it to any media types or anybody who asked questions on the outside of it? No. Now, was I a quarterback? Also, no. So there wasn't as much attention being applied to my rehab and my situation. But I remember going out for some practices, and I was like, man, this still isn't right. And so what I'm trying to express to you is there will be setbacks here. Even though he's medically cleared, and I could go out on the field, and they said, hey, go run these drills. When I engaged people trying to block them, I'm like, man, this just doesn't feel right. I'm not strong. I'm going to get something else hurt. overcompensating for this lack of strength here. And so I need to get this really right before I can return to practice full. And so I took steps backward. I had to go back in the rehab room. I had to figure this out. I mean, they were hooking up electrodes to my leg and they were firing it for me. There was all sorts of work being done, all again behind the scenes. Nobody saw it, but that was the medical path and the rehabilitation path that I had to go to get back to full strength for that upcoming season. And so I bring this up to say, yeah, he may say he's 100%, or he may say, I feel fantastic. He's going to say all those things. And the truth is the almost the least reliable source for injury news is an elite athlete, because the answer is always going to be, put me back out there. I'll make it happen. So the Chiefs are going to have to be really careful here. They're going to have to make sure that they're protecting Mahomes from himself.
0: Yeah, the only thing I'll say is my guess is Mahomes got one glimpse of Justin Fields running with the ones and was like, yeah, my knee's feeling a lot better now.
1: I think I can do some pocket stuff. It's all right. Yeah, I'll make it work.
0: Rich nailed. Obviously, I can't offer that kind of perspective that Rich can. That is, if you're interested in hearing about the plight of athletes getting over injuries, go back and rewind and listen to that in the podcast, because that was really well said. I mean, I hope Mahomes 100%. I hope he plays. I hope, you know, we get the full Chiefs experience this year. But I feel like it's going to be less than 100% for most of the year.
1: Man, I'll say real fast, isn't it wild that Mahomes tore his ACL on the same day Micah Parsons with the Packers tore his ACL?
4: Yeah.
1: Same day.
0: And Micah Parsons, weird, man.
1: He's going to miss the first, I don't know, for at least first month. We're talking October. He might miss the first 4-6-ish games.
0: And the Packers need a loan just to keep the lights on now because of it. I don't know if you read that.
1: That's ridiculous. Mahomes be out there week one. It just shows the difference in the style of the positions.
0: Yeah.
1: You know, you got to be as close to fully right to do what Micah Parsons does. You can manage it if you do what Patrick Mahomes does. So it's just interesting how it breaks down right there. All right, we got Rich Ornberger, Penn State All-American, Jared Smith, FSR betting analyst. I'm Brian Noe. Coming up next, the Parlay Platter. We each have one selection for you. We pool it together for a greater payout, provided we get everything right. That's the fine print right there. But we'll do our best to do that. Coming up next, we'll compare notes, get you some picks. It is Fox Sports Radio's Countdown, presented by BetMGM.
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1: Jake Paul claiming that NFL teams and coaches have expressed interest in him. Now, not watching his content. No. They've expressed interest in, according to him, signing him once he's done with his Fugazi boxing hustle. Citing... Yeah, he claimed this is great. So he talked to someone called Front Office Sports, whatever that is, and said that he had conversations with a couple of franchises. Wink, wink, nod, nod. I added that on. Jake Paul, who's from Ohio, says lifelong Cleveland Browns fan. So he's enjoyed the factory of sadness and his level of football pedigree. Remember who was all SEC back there in Mississippi back in the day? No, you don't remember that? I don't remember that. Did he play at one of the directional schools somewhere in the MAC? No. No, that didn't happen. His football career stopped at high school. What? Yeah. But well, must have been a great wide receiver and a linebacker in high school. So I brought this up because it's just so over the top that Paul's claiming NFL coaches or executives from two teams reached out to him and had conversations. He then went on to argue that the NFL features super mediocrity, those are his words, and many not good athletes.
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10: 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I'm just going in my head. How many metal bands have Philly ties? You know, if we can get some metal on. So hopefully.
13: You're trying really hard for Lamb of God, I know.
10: They did Philadelphia. I don't know if that has, you know, like a...
13: I thought they were from Philadelphia. I don't know. I'll have to go look that up.
10: No, Richmond, Virginia.
13: Oh, of course.
10: Yeah, Virginia. All right, let's do the platter. Let's do this.
5: Check this out. Parlay platter.
10: All right. We each have a selection for you. We pool it together for a greater payout. Jared, we start with you. What do you like?
0: I will take a look at Brian's Cardinals tonight, and we're going to go with the yes run first inning. They're facing the Reds. Like this matchup. Fun game, night game, one of the few night games tonight. Hunter Green, Andre Pallante, and I know what you're thinking. Hunter Green, he's a really good pitcher. He is, but his first inning numbers haven't been good in his very select number of starts. He hasn't pitched much this year. Very high expected WOBA in the first inning, and Pallante's been all over the map. I mean, he's had his moments, but for the most part, very inconsistent pitcher. Both lineups above average in the first inning, and they didn't score yesterday, and I thought they were, so I was on the Urfa yesterday. I lost. Usually, when I feel like I'm on the right side, I'll go back to it the next day, especially if I like the matchup, which I do. -102 odds. Yes, run first inning. Cardinals, Reds tonight.
4: All right, give me Detroit -1.5. Casey Mize, he's a sub-3 ERA guy this season. He's got some great swing and miss stuff as well. Kansas City playing without Bobby Witt Jr. Royals have scored only 4 runs through the first 2 games of this series. Instead of laying nearly 2-1 on Detroit's money line, I'd rather take the safer bet. So give me -1.5 for the Tigers.
10: No, I would love to take a WNBA first quarter bet here for the platter, but that's really not an option today. With it just
0: this is baseball. It's only show in town today, huh?
10: Yeah, so let's go baseball. We'll go hardball for the whole thing here. I'm going to go Blue Jays, Red Sox. Give me under 7.5 runs today. If you just look at the runs scored from both of these teams throughout the season, how about the Red Sox? They're 22nd as a team in runs scored. How about the Blue Jays? Dead last. They've scored the fewest runs of any team all season long. And you look at the pitching matchup, Dylan Cease going up against Sonny Gray. I think runs are going to be at a premium. I like under 7.5 in that one.
0: I like this. First of all, MGM's given us a 25% baseball parlay boost today. So the fact that Brian is using baseball in his third leg means we get to use this boost. Without the boost, it's +724. With the boost, this sucker's over 9-1. Let's freaking go, man.
10: Yeah. What is the total? +9, what is it?
0: +905.
10: 905?
0: Yeah, wow. Little Yerfy, little Tigers, little under in Boston. Let's do it.
10: Boost, I love that. Kind of like, hey, instead of WNBA, how about all baseball? How about all baseball? I like that. Very good. All right, coming up next, a guy is getting crushed, and I don't understand why.
5: We are.
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16: I'm Griffin Beach with your Walla Walla Valley weather. It's going to be breezy today. Winds around 10 miles an hour, but those gusts could get as high as 20. We will have sunny skies throughout today with a high of 94 this afternoon. Tonight's still going to be windy, overnight a low of 60. Tomorrow, lighter winds and a high of 90. You can always check the latest forecasts at ElkhornMediaGroup.com. 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
22: December 8, 1980, marked a dark day for music across the globe. Beneath the arch entrance of the famous Dakota, an apartment building along Manhattan's Central Park West, John Lennon was murdered in cold blood. Mark David Chapman, an isolated and obsessed fan, fired 5 bullets from his revolver, 4 of which struck Lennon. Tributes poured in as the world mourned. Fellow Beatles expressed their farewells through song. Paul McCartney with Here Today and George Harrison with All Those Years Ago. John Lennon was a champion of peace, a symbol of hope, and the voice that dared us to imagine. Though his life was violently taken away, his gifts and contributions to music and culture are still celebrated to this day. I'm Bill Hemmer, Fox News.
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1: LeBron James is signing with the 76ers, 1 year plus a player option. This will be his record-breaking 24th season. The WNBA was off. Their All-Star game is Saturday night in Chicago. The three-point contest went to rookie A.Z. Fudd. Chiefs quarterback Patrick Mahomes was fully cleared for training camp. Michael Kim shot 59 at the PGA event in Minnesota. He leads by three strokes. Baseball's late game went to the Giants in 10 innings over the Angels 8-6. That ends San Francisco's five-game losing streak. The A's and Cincinnati each won on the road. Houston as well. In fact, Houston trailed 5-0 after 5 and still won at the White Sox 9-5. Texas beat Seattle 5-4. The Mariners, second place in the AL West, now a game and a half behind the Rangers. The Dodgers won at the Mets 4-2. The win to Roki Sasaki. Atlanta in 10 innings beat Baltimore. I'm Steve DeSager.
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2: 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Here's Brian Noe, Rich Hornberger, and Jared Smith.
7: Oh, what is going on? Happy Saturday to you. Hope all is well. I'll tell you what, not all is great in Big Blue Land. So that the New York Giants, let's bring ball back into the mix here. Don't you love it? We had Mahomes last hour. We got the New York Giants to start off this hour. You can tell football is not that far away. We're inching closer and closer. It's a beautiful thing. Life starts meaning again. You got meaning in life once again with ball coming up. How about John Harbaugh? Brand new head coach of the New York Giants. He was addressing his brand new team this week. And he had a speech that it did fall flat. And he's been getting roasted. Just roasted for this. This is a portion of it where he just keeps repeating the same thing over and over and over again. Here you go. Here's John Harbaugh.
9: Standing up here in front of the New York Giants. The New York Giants. It's the New York Giants sitting in this room. The New York Giants. Wow. It's an honor.
7: So he's getting crushed, you know, the talk shows, social media. It's just like crickets. I get it. It's the New York Giants. And the players are like, yeah, that's right. We're the Giants. But this is a speech in July. Who cares? This is not the time to break out your A-list stuff. This isn't, you know, Al Pacino in Any Given Sunday. We call burger. Who cares if a speech fell flat? In July, I just think there's not a whole lot to talk about. If you're roasting this guy like it's a big deal, it's nothing. Absolutely nothing. I guess it's fun for social media. It's fun to play a soundbite. But if you really look at the grand scheme of things, this means absolutely nothing. Let's just say this. If he crushed it, let's say it's the speech of speeches. Are you all of a sudden just like, man, I'm going to take the Giants season win total over? They're inspired now. Do you think it translates to that? Like, either way, whether he crushes the speech or it's one of the worst you've ever heard, it doesn't matter. This is the old rock. It doesn't matter. It's not a big deal whatsoever. I can't believe it got as much attention as it did.
4: Yeah, I don't think it's a major issue for the Giants unless it continues, unless this is the way John Harbaugh decides to speak to the team on a regular basis, because part of being a great coach is being a great orator. It's part of the job is getting in front of a room full of men who you're leading and getting them all to buy in and believe in you. And if you start to feel like your head coach is wasting your time, it takes away some of the respect you have for your head coach. There's a lot of guys in that room who John Harbaugh and the New York Giants have given them their first opportunity in the league. But there's a lot more that do not feel that same allegiance. They don't. They don't care really about John Harbaugh. You know, maybe they're playing for the paycheck. Maybe they're playing because they're chasing, you know, that golden opportunity to win a Super Bowl, you know, and they have their sights set on solidifying their legacy, you know, in their own mind, or potentially there are some major career stakes on it. But getting back to John Harbaugh's speech, like you have to make sure that when you talk to your group, that the buy-in is high. So if you've got nothing to say, don't say it. I just don't say it. And he said a whole lot of nothing for about, I watched the whole clip. It was about a minute and a half. Maybe it was 2 minutes. But geez, you know, he could have just walked in and said, hey, man, we got a big day today. You guys know what time of the year it is. This is the schedule. This is what we're looking for. And this is the tone we're going to set as the New York Football Giants. That's expectation around here. All right, break it up. Get with your coaches. Let's do work here. You know, this is a work day. And the same message would have been sent, probably more effectively so, to be perfectly honest with you, because my takeaway from a coach who's that concise and that impactful with his words is, oh, man, this guy doesn't waste our time. This guy expects results. He's guided. He's motivated. And he's trusting his coaches to get with us and get the job done. So we got to get the job done for those coaches. Meanwhile, he shows up to this squad meeting sounding like he overslept English 202 and it was presentation day and half asleep. He got there late, but he arrived on time to give his speech. And he's up there trying to figure out what the hell his topic was before he gets really rolling. You know, so he's stalling for time. The Giants. We're the Giants. The Giants. And I'm sure there was something else I was supposed to say while I was up here. But I just can't. I mean, I literally just woke up and sprinted over here. You know, so have something prepared and planned would be my advice. I look, he's been doing it a long time. I'm sure he'll recover. They'll recover. It'll be fine. But my goodness, that was awful.
0: Yeah, this is like the punchline of your sportscast. It's not leading the sportscast, right? Like it's funny. It's a weird look for a veteran head coach who's given a million of these before. And I think part of it is the cameras were rolling. I think that's a big part of it. It's not often that – actually, I don't know this for sure. Rich can maybe shine some more light on it. But from my time covering football in the NFL, the cameras aren't in the locker room areas a lot. It's kind of like, oh, hey, cameras are on. Like everyone, you know, kind of act normal, you know. Don't be weird. So when you're recording those speeches, they know they're being recorded, and they probably play up to it a little bit. I bet if it was no cameras and just a regular day, John, he probably does say what Rich said. Hey, here we go, guys. We're going to do this. We're going to do that. Let's go about our day. But he was playing up for the cameras. He knew this was going to be something that they were going to post, and it was the first day, blah, blah, blah. And so he kind of went into Al Pacino mode, except he's not Al Pacino. He's a football coach. If anyone is betting, and I saw a lot of this, people quote tweeted the speech under 7.5 wins for the Giants. Like if this is why you're betting under on a football team winning games, you need to reassess your priorities. Now, if they're losing games in like October, and he gives a speech like this and it gets publicized, then yeah, you might want to fade the team the following week because obviously he hasn't figured it out. But it's July. It's a slow news week minus the LeBron stuff. And the cameras were on. So I'm sure he was playing up to it to try to get some content, like in the LeBron sense, to take a page from his book, to try to get a little attention. And it fell flat. Not every tweet I send is going to get 100,000 views. Some of them get 50 views and nobody likes it. It's going, every piece of content you put out is not going to hit. They tried. They failed. This has absolutely nothing to do with the Giants winning games. I'm much more concerned with Jackson Dart's health and how Malik Nabers looks and if they can figure out a way to keep their running back room healthy and if those two bookend tackles, who are apparently the best in the league, are going to play well. Like, that is much more indicative of how the Giants are going to win games on whether or not John Harbaugh can give a pregame speech in July.
7: It is funny that the Giants are the ones that put this out. They posted it, little fire emoji, like, and it's just like a collective thumbs down, like, man, it's just funny that they themselves didn't look at this and be like,
0: the criticism should fall on the social media team, not John Harbaugh.
7: Yeah, let's go with speech number two over here. Let's not roll with this one. But I'll give you a guy who actually put out something worse than John Harbaugh. You ready for this? Former Finn. And I do love Tyreek Hill as a football player. Played for my precious Miami Dolphins. Now a free agent after a horrible leg injury last season. Had his knee dislocated, multiple ligament tears. He's rehabbing this. And he put a little clip out on social media. Just a little progress update. This is on YouTube. Here's Tyreek Hill. We'll give you, it's not the greatest audio at first. You can hear it's a little muffled, a little, you know, like this. But you can understand what he's saying. Check this out.
3: When they told me I'd not be able to walk even. We don't know what's going to happen with your future. And now look at me.
12: So it's about 10 months after doing two surgeries. My left leg is the one that I injured. I have no power in my left leg at all. So I'm trying to regain all the power back in my left leg. But it's one day at a time.
7: What? Why is the cheetah putting this out here? If you're Tyreek Hill's agent, you got to be like, buddy, what? This was the attention getter right here.
12: I have no power in my left leg at all.
7: What? It's how he makes his living. He's a guy who burst, speed, quickness. I have no power in my left leg right now. And doctors said he might not walk. I don't know why you would throw that out there. Teams are paying attention. Teams are monitoring where his health status is. I think it's going to be harder for him to get a look. It's going to take time. It's a rehab process. He's going to get healthier. And someone most likely will give him a shot. But you can't tell me. Teams monitor all this stuff. You feel better about Tyreek Hill's journey back to the NFL when 10 months removed, he's like, I got no power in my left leg. I think some things are just better left unsaid, and there is such a thing as being too honest. I think this was Tyreek Hill being way too honest in this video.
4: I 100% agree. Look, secrets are hard to keep. I mean, you know, there are adages as old as time itself, you know, about how loose lips sink ships, and, you know, I mean, they've written plays and movies about, you know, secrets untold and told. It's a part of the human experience. We're social animals. We depend on each other for everything, whether you think you're alone or you don't. Like, it's not true. It's a part of the human construct. I mean, one of the worst punishments they hand out in prison is solitary confinement. Why? It's because you're not only captive, but now you're even being held away from the other inmates. You have nobody to socialize with, and that's part of the human experience. And this is a big secret. If you are a star athlete and you're struggling through the mental turmoil of a major career-defining or deciding injury that you really have super reservations about, whether you're going to be able to come back at all or come back as strong or even close to as strong as you once were, it's really difficult to keep that all under the lid. And so I'm sure he's got a close circle of people who he's had these discussions with, medical doctors and agents and close family and friends, and he's got his guys and his people. But man, it's tough. It's tough to go through that. And when you're sort of in the midst of free agency where you feel like you're on an island, everybody else is starting OTAs and training camps around the corner, and training camps are even opening up in certain teams playing for the Hall of Fame game. Like, man, you start to feel really lonely and left out, and I get it. But just because they follow you online, just because they listen to you every week on your podcast, just because, you know, you've developed a kinship with some of your followers in this social sphere, doesn't mean that secret doesn't get out if you speak to it. You know, so that's what happened here. I think he got a little too comfortable. And again, it's a part of the human experience. I think he felt like he's got to unburden himself of this information. You hear this on plane rides all the time. You're sitting on the aisle and you've got the two people next to you in the middle and the window seat, and they've just met each other. They just sat next to each other on this JetBlue flight, and they're telling each other everything. And you're just like, how is this even happening right now? I mean, yeah, like it's wild, but people do that. You know, it's like a part of being a person. And so I think he just slipped up. And I bet you at some point he tries to put the toothpaste back in the tube, because it became such a story that I bet you in this upcoming week, there's going to be a clarification statement made by Tyreek Hill. You know, I was just talking about I got no power left in my leg because I just finished a workout and I really worked out that injured right, leg right. hard. Like, that's what I was talking about. You know, I'll be back strong for this season. And, you know, I'm really looking forward to this season. Like, it'll be something. I guarantee it, because I think he just had a moment where the truth snuck out. And that's unfortunate for Tyreek Hill, because it is a tough time to go through as an injured athlete.
0: The second that interview ended and it went public, Drew Rosenhaus probably called him.
7: Buddy, what are we doing right
0: now? Like, I feel like agents have spidey sense. Like, Rosenhaus was probably getting lunch with his daughter, or I don't even know if he has kids. And he's probably felt something on the back of his neck, like, oh no, Tyreek Hill just said something stupid. I need to go back to work. I don't know how you justify that as a football player. I think you're right, Rich. I just think these guys just, they're in their little bubbles and their circles, and they just want everyone to know how they're doing. It's the same. It's the same thing with LeBron. It's the same affliction, that it's the attention. It is the currency. It really is. And if you're not receiving it, you feel this like dread, this like pit inside your stomach. Like, I'm not doing enough, or I'm not saying enough, I'm not putting myself out there enough. I need this attention. I need this validation from this mystery audience of anonymous trolls, some fans, but yeah, a lot of naysayers. And when you as a person detach yourself from having to explain to anyone, like, and I go through this, and I'm not an NFL player, where it's like, you know, something happens in your life and you're like, oh, I gotta go talk about it. It didn't really happen unless I tweet about it. Like, it's this weird, like, relationship we have with this phantom audience, and it never goes away. It is always this voice in the back of your head saying, I need to tell someone this. And it's in our DNA from where Rich was talking about, with we are social creatures. So it's in our DNA, but it's been mutated over the years with social media and with cameras and with recordings and with being able to film yourself, taking selfies. Like, it's been twisted to this point where you literally can't do anything positive or negative without telling your audience. And that authenticity sometimes works as a negative, especially if you're an athlete recovering from a major knee injury and you're trying to attract NFL suitors. There is a point where you are telling people too much, and you need to shut up and play ball. And I know that sounds really harsh, but I think Tyreek probably needs at this point just to shut up and rehab.
7: Well, yeah, and that's the thing, man. It's funny. It wasn't a video where you can tell it's just one take, and, you know, someone's like, hey, Tyreek, how's the knee feeling? And he just says, like, blurts it out. Man, I got no burst. I got no power in my left leg. This was a video with cuts and edits and music in the background and this whole thing, this whole production. And I would be shocked if Tyreek didn't see the final version before it was posted, you know? He had to give it the seal of approval, like, yeah, right there. Oh, that's good about me having no power in my left leg. It just shows how much I'm pushing through. And it's like, no, Tyreek, that's like going on a job interview and admitting that you're super lazy. And the hiring, you know, the guy doing the hiring or the interview is kind of like, oh, he just writes out like check mark, like let's not go down. This is a red flag, man. That's being too honest right there. It's honesty to a fault. You got to leave some stuff out. I'm not saying lie. You just got to leave some things out. It's called the Derek Jeter philosophy. You know what I mean? Like, you would just.
0: Oh, he's a master at this.
7: Oh, master. Spin move around anything that would come back to bite him or the team. There are a lot of athletes that could learn from that.
0: He
7: no
0: didn't
7: doubt.
0: Have that affliction where he needed to tell everyone everything, though. You know who's also like that? Paul Skeens. I mean, he just, like, doesn't, like, zero emotion about everything. Yeah. Some humans are built differently.
4: And like, valuable. In your most private relationships, like, they're like, don't get me wrong. You know, you get married one day, or, you know, you share your life with somebody, or you build a family. Bathrooms have doors for a reason. Like there are certain things that you should keep private. You know what I mean? It sustains the romance in a relationship, or it creates a barrier where there's escape. Like they're like rooms have doors for a reason. Like there's times where even with the people you're closest with, you want to have a moment to yourself, and that's okay. And also, gosh, I mean, if you are a public figure, you should really, I mean, prioritize your privacy, especially when it comes to matters that can insanely affect your career. Tyreek Hill, I mean, we'll go back to the first thing you said, Brian. His whole game is predicated off of his suddenness and change of direction and his ability to speed past people. And you are literally broadcasting on Main Street that you don't have any of that right now, 10 months after a major injury. It's not what you're looking for.
7: Rich, his nickname is the cheetah. You know what I mean? Like,
0: it's gonna be downgraded to the tortoise pretty soon.
7: That's right. He's not himself if he can't have that burst and that speed. There's no doubt. All right, we've got Rich Ornberger, Penn State All-American, Jared Smith, FSR betting analyst. I'm Brian Noe. 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
8: Tucker hits it hard in the air to deep right field. Going back, Benj, he will turn. It's gone! Oh, how much did Kyle Tucker need a swing like that? His eighth home run of the year, a two-run shot.
7: There you go. 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Dodgers beat the Mets 4-2. All right, coming up next, our guy, Seamus McGee from BetMGM, gets you all set for a big day in baseball. And that's probably it. Well, we might talk about some other stuff with him. Maybe some WNBA season win
0: totals.
7: Probably
0: soccer going on.
7: We'll get crazy over here. Yeah, we'll see what happens. 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
21: Take two. I'm Daria Albinger, making good on a promise.
22: As I said 3 months ago, the show must go on. We were backstage, and we both wanted to just have it go on, whether it was 2 o'clock, 3 o'clock in the morning, it didn't matter.
21: Christina Coleman has more about last night's rescheduled White House Correspondents' Dinner.
23: First jokes was about HHS Secretary RFK Jr., who has been known to make some headlines over roadkill.
22: Delicious beef tenderloins, very special beef. And I want you all to know that Bobby Kennedy is right here. Personally ran over the cow in his car.
23: And he also roasted California Senator Adam Schiff, who he has mocked many times before, and he certainly didn't hold back.
22: I hate some people. You know, I shouldn't say this. I'm president. I'm not supposed to hate. I'm supposed to love everybody. But he's a terrible person.
23: He did address the safety and security concerns and gave a big shout out to the U.S. Secret Service and law enforcement and just thanking them for protecting and serving and keeping everybody safe.
21: The gunman, Cole Allen, is still being held. After nearly 2 weeks of U.S. military strikes, the president is hinting again that he's planning a major attack on Iran. Fox's Rebecca Castor in Washington.
25: U.S. Central Command did not announce any new strikes on Iran last night. The president says diplomatic talks have resumed, but he could still greenlight this massive attack he's considering at any point.
22: I think they're getting more and more serious as the days go by.
25: Now there's another unexpected disruption to the flow of oil in the Red Sea. Iran's proxy in Yemen, the Houthis, are blocking Saudi shipping and fired on at least 3 oil tankers this week. President Trump warned them to stand down or Iran would face the consequences.
21: Mr. Trump says the U.S. may also take over the Pickaxe Mountain facility. 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

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And don't stop there. Hit that thumbs up icon and comment away. Let us know whose takes you like and even whose takes you don't like. 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All right, we're going to get to Sheamus in just a second here, but I saw this blurb here. I'm curious what you guys think about it. So, soccer viewership. We're talking about the World Cup final. It was on Fox. So, record viewership. 39 million people watched the final, making it the most watched soccer telecast in American history. And they also kind of concocted the numbers over here. Nearly 24 million watched on Peacock and Telemundo. So if we add Telemundo to this whole thing with Peacock, we're talking about 63 million people in U.S. viewership. That's more than every NFL game last season except

0: upon us. It's finally happened. Well, if you recount and you do so accurately how many times that statement has been made, there have been blips in the radar where the interest level has really, really spiked, and then it's diminished a great amount. And don't get me wrong, the trend is in the right direction. If you're a soccer supporter, if you're somebody who goes to every single MLS game you possibly can, but like there is a major disconnect between the interest that Americans generally have in the sport versus the rest of the world. And I think that trend will continue. It's going to be slow growth. I think it's going to regress to the mean, so to speak, the average interest level. And this was a real nice pop because the World Cup was in North America this year.
1: Mm. Yeah. Americans love attention, stars, and events. We love that. We want it. I mean, I think one of the most fascinating parts of this World Cup has been the European invasion of you know, the Scotland and Norway and all these, you know, tourists from all these countries coming over here and being enamored by our culture. We are a big culture. We like things big, and the World Cup is big. I'm not surprised at all. Also, I have very strong, I guess I'll call it, skepticism about television ratings today because of how the streaming numbers are concocted and all the different networks. It's like everything is always going up, and it's almost like you can never have a down year in ratings because you can always pull from a different source or pull from a different medium. So I don't put a lot of stock into television ratings as much as I used to when it was like one way to watch and that was it. But yeah, I think in general, like, I wouldn't expect the numbers to be bad, especially when you had the star power that was in this World Cup.
2: All right, Seamus is with us now. Let's do this.
3: Follow the money. Real good money.
2: That's right. Team lead of sports trading at BetMGM. That is Mr. Seamus McGee. Good morning to you, Seamus. Okay, LeBron makes it official, going to Philly. Sixers plus 950 to win it all next season. What do you think about that? Embiid only played 57 games over the last 2 years. Does that price interest you at all to back the Sixers, Seamus?
4: Hey, guys. Great to be back. Yeah, it's an interesting one with LeBron and Philly now. You look at that starting five, and it's, you know, it looks like a murderer's row, if you will. But the thing with Philly is you got to wonder about the health. Like, is Embiid going to be healthy? Can all those guys get back in there? What's the locker room going to be like? You know, a lot of cooks in the kitchens right now with Philly. Plus 950, I think that price is about right. When you take, especially for sportsbooks, if you take into account the interest we're going to get on Philly this year. So I think the price is about right now.
1: Yeah, I am surprised that it moved as much as it did, frankly, Seamus. I think the part that's interesting about this is you guys are moving these numbers at this stage of the offseason, and we might get LeBron for like 30 games. Like, actually, here's a better number to set. The over-under for the games played with LeBron, Embiid, and Jaylen Brown all on the floor together, I would say the number should be like 50. Oh. What do you think? Is that too high?
4: Oh, I was going to go way low.
1: Yeah,
4: like, you think about those KD, Kyrie, Harden teams. How many games did those three play together like in the regular season? I think it's going to be way less than 50. But, and again, it's weird because this is a different LeBron James. You know, like, this isn't, you know, like the Heat getting him the first time around. I think he's still a very, obviously very good player. And he's going to be a huge contributor for them. But I you do wonder how often all five of those guys are going to be on the floor at the same time.
0: Yeah, no question about it, Seamus. You know, look, there are places where you could place wagers on where LeBron James went. And obviously many people did. What would you say is the more surprising outcome, though? The team LeBron chose or the team or teams LeBron didn't choose?
4: I think it's LeBron picking Philly. Like, it felt for weeks it was either Cleveland or Miami. And, you know, there were rumblings about Philly. Like, there was interest. You know, Philly had the money to do it. But you looked at their odds, and they just shot up throughout the week. It felt like it really came out of nowhere. Like, it really felt like it was either Return

0: Cleveland or Miami. So I think it's more surprising that it was Philly that he picked.
1: I'm just curious what's on your betting portfolio right now, right? Where over the next couple of weeks, are you looking at baseball, WNBA? Are you just in a holding pattern and doing your football homework? What are you attacking this time of year, Seamus?
0: Lean more towards the latter there. I kind of like to take a break at this point of the season. The soccer friendlies right now, it didn't look the bucket of cold water you guys were throwing on soccer in the United States before I came on here. That was
2: sorry
0: crazy.
2: About that. Sorry about that, Seamus.
0: Wow. But I think that this is when you do your football homework for me personally, just because I don't think I'm very good at betting on baseball, so I just do it a lot less. Like, you don't have to force anything here. So, do your homework for baseball. But right now, like, as you guys said, WNBA in full swing, got the All-Star break coming up. So definitely still some things to add to the portfolio before football starts.
3: All right, let's talk about football then, because we did have some major news break this week with Patrick Mahomes, and I think that is noteworthy in the betting world because the quarterback position has the most value against the spread. So how do you handicap and how do you price an injury like Mahomes' injury, and do you put the Chiefs at full freight and then let the market decide, or do you, the odds makers, make your estimation on the percentage of how healthy Mahomes is and then base your number off of that?
0: Well, we just got to follow the money here. So with Mahomes coming back ready for week one, I always had a feeling he was going to be ready by week one, even though, like, coming off an ACL injury. And, if we hung anything close to, like, Chiefs at 20-1, the market would move that pretty easily. So you just, for injuries like this, you just got to listen to what the money's telling you.
4: You know, I'll ask the kind of opposite end of the spectrum question here. Like, the Cardinals dealing with their starting quarterback controversy, Jacoby Brissett, holding up the team, from really making preparations in earnest for this season, because while he's attending training camp practices, they've yet to strike a contract with him. Are there any, like, late training camp ads or for this, use this specific example, like ways to exploit the markets based on, something like this, like an ongoing contract dispute, for people who may be looking for an angle or an edge in the offseason for a win total bet, or, a division placement or something like that, where you sort of can lean in and pay specific attention to maybe an underwhelming storyline. All eyes on the Chiefs and Patrick Mahomes, but, not as many on Jacoby Brissett and the Cardinals. Are there ways where you might find an edge there and grab a more favorable position based on, some research you can do on your own?
0: I think the market's baked a lot of any narrative or contract dispute into whatever numbers you see right now. But I'll say right now, like, Jacoby Brissett, his contract going up, I think there's a huge movement. Like, he had a fine year last year. Underlying numbers look pretty good for Jacoby Brissett. But it's him to Minshew and then Beck. This is a bad roster. And how much could Jacoby Brissett mean to the actual win total you think about? So I think whatever you see now, market's kind of already aware of, you're looking at. I think it's just more about staying in tune team by team in training camp, who's getting reps where. You look at what could happen with – you have these season-long player props that we have up on site, like over-under receiving yards, who's going to throw for 3,000 yards, et cetera. So – that's where you can find an edge, I think, mainly following the team-by-team training camps and seeing who's getting the reps where.
1: All right, Seamus, it's that time. Seamus, special time, our favorite portion of the program. What do you have for us today?
0: We're going to go to Philadelphia, Yankees-Phillies. I talked about how much I don't like betting on baseball, but I like over 9 here. Ryan Weathers on the mound for the Yankees. 1-0 last night in Philly. I don't think that trend's going to hold up very well. Weathers' last start gave up a lot of hits, a few home runs. I think the ball's going to fly today in Philadelphia, so I'll take over 9 in Phillies-Yankees.
1: Okay, fair enough. Good stuff. All right, Seamus, always appreciate you popping on the show. Hope you have a fantastic day. We'll catch you soon.
0: Have a good one, guys.
1: There he is, Seamus McGee, team lead of sports trading at BetMGM. I think it hurt his heart not to go with a soccer pick right there. You know, the World Cup's over. It's now on to baseball with the picks, man. It's a tough card today. You know what I mean? Like,
4: you're
1: not a big baseball bettor. It's like, okay. all right.
4: What's going on in the W?
1: Yeah. A little all-star game. Maybe I'll take the over. Team Snoop. I don't know.
3: College football win totals, guys. I bet a bunch of them this week. I bet a lot of them, actually, this week.
1: You got anything you want to throw out there that you like a lot, Jared?
3: BYU over 8.5.
4: Okay.
3: So how about this? The craziest stat that I've read so far this summer researching college football. BYU retained every single available starter on their roster.
4: Wow.
3: Not one of them left in the portal.
4: Wow. Wow.
3: This is a team that was in the Big 12 championship last year.
1: Right.
3: Yeah. Now, I mean, essentially they are running it back with a more experienced quarterback, with LJ Martin, offensive player of the year in the Big 12. And, oh, by the way, Cade Olave, the best transfer linebacker in this class from Cal, is now on BYU. They're stacked, man. Over 8.5 wins.
4: Shocking. I mean, that's a good pick, and that's a good nugget.
1: I would assume that you've got them losing to Notre Dame, and you're trying to find 9 wins.
3: It's fine. We only need 9, baby. Okay, we only need 9 wins. Right. We can go 9-3, and we're cashing.
4: You're cooking, yeah.
3: We can lose two other games. Pick two other games on the schedule, Brian. They can lose. We can still win. They don't play Texas Tech until, obviously, they would play them probably in the Big 12 title.
1: Yeah. Wow, what a stat, though. Crazy.
3: Yeah, really.
1: Anybody else? Do you like any unders? Any season-long unders?
3: Let me pull up the chart here. I'll just give them to you. Oklahoma State over 5.5. You remember North Texas last year, how good that offense was?
1: Maker,
3: the entire offense is on Oklahoma State now.
4: Oh, yeah.
3: Leading receiver, like a, leading running
1: like
3: back.
1: Signetti type thing? Are we talking about, you know?
3: Well, they brought over the entire team. Chad Morris, the head coach of North Texas, now the head coach of Oklahoma State, filling in, got the job when Gundy got fired. I'm on Iowa State's under. I mean, you have to. Yeah. They lost every single person on their roster. They all left. And it's 5.5. You're going to have to pay some juice for it, but they're not getting the 6 wins this year. So that's my other under.
1: Mess the maker transferring over from North Texas going to Oklahoma State.
4: Yeah.
1: Just the player props, the passing yards, you'd look and be like, holy cow, 337.5 or whatever. They're up there. And he's just throwing missiles
4: nukes
1: down the.
4: Yeah.
1: All right,
3: they
1: that's
3: brought over the leading
1: 70,
3: runner and the leading receiver from that team, too.
1: Yeah.
3: I mean, it's basically North Texas, Oklahoma's north of Denton, so it's North Texas North.
1: There you go,
3: in Stillwater this year.
1: There you go. Okay, man, the football juices are flowing.
3: I know,
1: this is a beautiful.
3: I know,
1: thing.
3: I got them. Listen, you guys know. I mean, we're 6 weeks away. 6 more Saturdays.
4: There you go.
1: We're pushing toward it. There's no doubt. We got Rich Ornberger, Penn State All-American, Jared Smith, FSR betting analyst. I'm Brian Noe. Coming up next, Prop It Up, the prop betting market. We'll give you a couple of plays. Compare copious notes. That's on the way. It's Fox Sports Radio's Countdown, presented by BetMGM.
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13: Everybody listen up! LeBron said, I could average 10 points in the NBA for like a long time, like 50, 65 or something like that. Now, that sounds ridiculous. But isn't Tom Brady like 50 now? Tom Brady could still play in the NFL. I don't have one doubt in my mind. And be it, I mean, honestly, I don't have a doubt in my mind. Tom Brady today could absolutely, with especially if he had good protection. He's 48 years old. Sorry, Tom. Only 48. Tom's 48. Could play today, absolutely. He didn't retire because he couldn't play. I mean, 2 years after he left, you're like, it was like a legitimate discussion. Should some of these teams that lost a quarterback call Tom Brady? So, and like Aikman has talked about that before. Like, he got calls 2 years out of the league, and Troy had a lot of concussions and some physical stuff. Brady was healthy. And he's like, I just don't want the process anymore. So when LeBron says, I could score when I'm like 65, I think he probably could. Messi's 39 years old. Why couldn't he play at the next World Cup? You don't think when he's 43 years old, Messi couldn't score goals at the World Cup? He's not a physical beast. He's not a cardio monster. In soccer, they track distance travel. He's 44th at the World Cup. He's not moving around a lot. At this point, he's not as athletic as he was 6 years ago or 10 years ago. But his intuition is unbelievable, and his technical skill hasn't dipped. So this idea that it has to be, I mean, Cam Newton aged fast, Tom Brady aged well. I mean, Klay Thompson, who was a very layered player, a great defender.
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15: Really, the W wants to be more about the sport, and I get that. Caitlin Clark is still the biggest star in the league, and I realize that for on the floor about this, what I'm going to say is really unfair. Caitlin Clark's got to be spectacular for this to continue. If she comes into the league and is just one of the top players, okay, how long is that going to last until, okay, Caitlin Clark's been great, but now we're kind of into somebody else, right? They want Caitlin Clark to come, be spectacular. You discover the rest of the players that you start watching, whether it's Paige Beckers or Asia Wilson, who's been the best player in the WNBA, you know, for the past decade. This is how the sport continues to rise. And again, I say it again, it's unfair to ask her to be spectacular, but she sort of has to be.
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1: All right, prop bets galore. Jared, we start with you. What's something you like?
3: Yeah, I'm on the pitcher outs train. You guys have been following me and, you know, listening to the show the last month or so. You know I've been betting a lot of outs unders for starting pitchers. These guys are really struggling to get through the sixth inning, and most of the numbers are lined between 15.5 and 17.5. Of course, you do the math, that's about six innings. If you get to 18, that magic number, you know, 6 times 3, 18. So we're going to go Ryan Weathers today. We just heard Seamus say expecting a bounce back day from the Phillies offense after getting shut out yesterday. I agree with that handicap. Ryan Weathers is kind of the anti-Cam Schlittler, who Schlittler's been great this year. Weathers has been up, down, left, right, all over the map. And Schlittler, again, pitched into the eighth yesterday. So the Yanks bullpen is very rested. They were off on Thursday, didn't pitch much Friday. Now they've got Weathers on the mound against this Phillies lineup that I think is chomping at the bit. So under 16.5 outs, even odds over at BetMGM for Mr. Weathers.
4: All right. My favorite prop today is Shota Imanaga over 5.5 strikeouts. Pittsburgh strikeout nearly 26% of their time against left-handed pitching. That's a pretty glaring stat. And the current Pirates roster has struck out a third of its previous plate appearance against Imanaga. I like the 5.5 number. I think he goes 6-7 here. 6-7. So give me Imanaga over 5.5 strikeouts today.
1: Boo. Oh, you're an anti-6-7. Our guy Christopher Fett, man. Nothing makes his day like
3: laid out. Come on. Right. Have we moved on to 7-8 yet?
4: Not yet.
3: Soon. Next year, maybe.
1: Not sure that day's coming, you know? I'm going to go with this Blue Jays-Red Sox game. I'm looking at Dylan Cease. Give me under 7.5 strikeouts. Now, the thing here, the Blue Jays just don't strike out. They do a fantastic job of not whiffing over here. But quietly, Boston strikeouts as well. They're a top 10 team. They're actually tied with the Braves for 7 as far as fewest strikeouts as a team this season. So 7.5, that's a pretty high total right there. And Dylan Cease is absolutely a strikeout artist. But I'm going to go with Boston to go under that mark right there. Give me under 7.5 strikeouts for Dylan Cease. Red Sox been playing very well, right?
4: Yeah.
1: What do you say, Jared?
3: Can't go wrong with unders on pitching props at this stage of the game, I don't think. Yeah. Especially when it comes to the high leverage guys that are just throwing 100, 110 pitches every start.
1: Yeah.
3: They don't call them the dog days of summer for nothing. It is hot. It is humid. Outdoor games. I'm always trying to find reasons to bet unders on pitchers at this stage.
1: Do you think about going the other way and maybe taking over on earned runs or something like that? You know?
3: No. So earned runs is tricky because you get riches.
4: Yeah.
3: Strikeouts, I think it depends on the number. It really depends on the number. If it's a higher number, I'm looking for a reason to bet under.
4: Yeah.
3: Everyone's betting over on certain guys. And Cease is one of those guys everyone wants to bet over. Earned runs are tricky, Brian, because I've lost bets because of this before where a guy gives up a run and it's not an earned run.
4: It's
3: an unearned run.
4: Right.
3: So this is why I love the outs props. It is such a basic handicap. This pitcher is not going to go deep in the game. And that's why I've really gravitated towards outs props as my under of choice this year for Major League Baseball, especially because the bullpens just get used so much. They just get used so much.
1: It's funny when you're just like, I like under in this one. Let's check the price. Minus 165. You jerks. So what's going on over here?
4: Yeah.
1: All right. A lot of people got stuck in the moment instead of seeing the big picture.
8: We are Westmore.
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14: I'm Griffin Beach with your Walla Walla Valley weather. It's going to be breezy today. Winds around 10 miles an hour, but those gusts could get as high as 20. We will have sunny skies throughout today with a high of 94 this afternoon. Tonight, still going to be windy, overnight a low of 60. Tomorrow, lighter winds and a high of 90. You can always check the latest forecasts at elkhornmediagroup.com. And to stay up on the latest fire news this weekend, make sure you've got the Elkhorn mobile app.
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0: In Major League Baseball Friday night, the Braves won in 10 innings at Baltimore 7-6, scoring four unearned runs in the top of the 10th. The Cubs won in 10 innings at Pittsburgh 3-2. The late game went to the Giants in 10 over the Angels 8-6. San Francisco ends a five-game losing streak. Miami has now lost 10 straight. San Diego beat them in Miami 4-2. The Dodgers and Red Sox each won. Houston was down 5-0 after five innings, but still won 9-5 at the White Sox. Texas over Seattle 5-4. The Yankees shut out Philadelphia 1-0. Winning pitcher Cam Schlittler with 12 strikeouts in 7 1/3 innings. Detroit 2-1 over Kansas City. Winner Tarek Skubal with 12 Ks in 7 1/3. Tampa Bay beat Cleveland 11-3. And LeBron James is signing with the 76ers 1 year plus a player option. I'm Steve DeSager.
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9: 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Here's Brian Noe, Rich Hornberger, and Jared Smith.
1: Oh, what is going on? Welcome in. Happy Saturday to you. We hope all is well with you. All right, LeBron, it's official. LeBron going to the Philadelphia 76ers. I think one thing is true here, where I think a lot of people got stuck in a moment. You know, what's the old song? You know, stuck in a moment.
3: Hanging by a moment?
1: Break out of it. You know that one? I think there were a lot of fans that were just like, just go away already, LeBron. Just retire. They just couldn't take it. They were stuck in these last 3 weeks and hearing it dominate sports radio, sports TV, all that stuff. It's like if you fast forward from LeBron watch, if that wasn't your go-to, when the season rolls around, when the playoffs roll around, it's going to be fantastic. He's going to be taking on potentially his former teams. If it's LeBron and the Sixers against the Cavs, LeBron and the Sixers against the Miami Heat, maybe they face the defending champion Knicks. That's going to be great theater. So even if LeBron, if you hate LeBron, hate watching is some of the best entertainment you can have. So like, I get like this whole last decision thing might not have been your cup of tea, but when you finally get to basketball and the playoffs roll around, it's going to be some fantastic stuff. This is a good thing.
4: Yeah, I don't disagree. I think that if there's one thing LeBron James still is, it's a tremendous basketball player, and he's box office. And for multiple reasons. One, obviously, for his superlative play in the NBA, especially at his age. Durability comes into the conversation because it's so unique. There are so few players doing what he's doing at the age he's doing it at. And so there's almost like, pardon me for not finding a better comparison, but there's almost like a freak show element to this. Like, hurry, hurry, come on down, limited time only, see the greatest basketball player over 40 years of age. You know, it's like, it's a little bit of that. And guess what?
1: Guess his weight, too.
4: We can yeah. Hey, young fella, do you want to earn a giant stuffed animal for your friend here? You know, like, it's there's a little bit of a carnival aspect to the show that is LeBron James. And then aside from that, it's a spectacle. It's a sports spectacle. The Sixers are going to be good. Like they are, this is going to be one of the teams to beat now. And so every single game that LeBron appears in with Joel Embiid healthy, you know, the Sixers are going to get everyone's best shot. Unless, you know, there's a major injury or a load management situation going on the oppositional side, you're going to see a lot of players play insanely up because they know when LeBron plays, when the Sixer plays, when the Sixers come to town, this is your time to shine. Because if you have a big game alongside the byline that the Sixers lost, your star gets shined a little bit brighter. So This is the reason why Adam Silver was holding up schedule making until after LeBron made his decision here. This is the reason why LeBron probably dragged this out longer than necessary, because I imagine this decision was probably made potentially weeks ago, but he was looking for the correct timing to announce and to get a full week of adulation to himself. Notice there's no more World Cup. Notice how Jared was just talking about the dog days of the summer in Major League Baseball. We're not at the trade deadline yet. We're not talking about training camps in earnest yet in the NFL. This week is going to be about LeBron. He's a tactical decision maker. So, yeah, regardless of how you feel about it, I mean, he is still at this ripe age in the NBA, the biggest news in the NBA.
3: 100%. I'm willing to bet right now, today, any amount of money, two things. And this is from I learned this yesterday. There wasn't any other team throughout this entire process. It was only Philly. That was it. It's the only team he only talked to Nick Nurse. That was it. He's known about this probably for weeks. So that's the first part of it. The second part of it is his team, maybe him, but probably his team, pick the date. This is the date we're going to announce. The World Cup is over. Baseball is in the middle of this, you know, summer period where we're not quite in the heat of it yet. We're kind of in the dregs of it. No training camp. Nothing else happening. Literally nothing. Not even basketball yesterday, because the WNBA was on All-Star break, unless you consider the three-point contest and the skills. So there wasn't even another basketball game to compete with yesterday. So this was the target all along. Now, the YouTube thing with Miami is interesting, guys. And I don't know if there was any nefariousness going on. I really hope there wasn't. But Sheamus and his MGM people did not put up odds on LeBron's next team. Most of the regulated sports books in this country, in fact, I think all of them, did not. You could not bet on that. You could bet on them in the prediction markets. And oh boy, did they get a lot of action. Over $200 million was bet on where LeBron's next team was going to be. And then you get the Miami thing that comes up, where for those who didn't see, I don't know if it was a staffer, I don't know who it was, posted a video on YouTube, a scheduled video on YouTube, 3 days ago, earlier this week, LeBron introductory press conference. It was quickly deleted. But in that, I think it was up for like 30 minutes, millions of dollars were bet on Miami to be LeBron's next team. Mm-hmm. And the part of the prediction markets that are unique is you could bet the yes, but you could also bet the no, right? It's a two-sided market. I'm assuming somebody really smart in the know probably bet the no, not Brian no, but the no on Miami at that stage. Because if you know for certain he is not going to Miami, and that's the favorite, it's basically a coin flip price. And you can get a coin flip price on something not happening that you know for certain is not happening. We need to launch some kind of investigation into the person or people who posted that scheduled YouTube video, because of the amount of money that exchange hands on these prediction markets with this particular wager. Very suspect, in my opinion. Very suspect.
1: I think when you get to the basketball part of it, what's going to be interesting is what Philly asks LeBron to do. You know, if you think about Embiid missing so much action, and by the way, side note, this is go time for Embiid. He's got to go Luka Doncic and really commit himself in the offseason, get his body right, put himself in the best position to, you know, not get injured left and right, missing games left and right, load management left and right. He's really got to dedicate himself, because it's go time. The excuses are done. You've got a legitimate championship contending starting five here, so he's got to be right. But you can't count on Embiid being healthy, so is LeBron going to be patrolling the paint? Is he going to be patrolling the restricted area? Like, he needs to have his workload managed as well, so that part of it is pretty interesting. And how many regular season games are all these players going to be able to play together to really gel and get on the same page? Hey, who does what when the game's on the line? We play through this guy. We look for open shots for that guy. Like, all that stuff has to be worked out. So they need to be on the court together for a decent amount of time. And then you get to the teams that didn't get LeBron. Like, the Celtics had such a role in all of this unfolding. They traded Jaylen Brown to Philly. If Jaylen Brown isn't in Philly, LeBron is not in Philly. So the Celtics get this modest haul, this modest return for a legitimate MVP candidate in Jaylen Brown. They trade him to the team who bounced them from the playoffs this last year. They traded him to the team that is going to be a roadblock in their way. All of that stuff. And now they get not only Jaylen Brown, they get LeBron James. That's wild to me. And look at the Cavs. If the Cavs stepped up and made a move for Jaylen Brown, maybe they have LeBron right now. Something else that's crazy to think about. What if Brad Stevens trades Jaylen Brown? He gets Giannis. Is it possible LeBron would go from the Lakers to the Celtics? Oh my gosh. Like, any Laker fan that made this LeBron-Kobe rivalry out of thin air up, they would have something legitimate to point to if he went to the Celtics. So all that stuff is interesting. There are like so many branches on this LeBron tree. We don't have enough time for him.
4: Well, and I'll give you one final thought on what's next for LeBron, even though we're just getting into the newest chapter here. I don't think this is done. I think that this isn't the final decision, even though
1: I
4: 100%
1: final decision or final year.
4: Well, that's what I mean. I think it's possible that LeBron James
3: goes to another team.
4: I think it's possible. I think it's possible. Wow. And I mean, it's really dependent on how things go this season. I mean, if the Sixers do what he's hoping they do and they win a championship, maybe he runs it back. I could definitely see that. I also could definitely see if it doesn't go well, but he's got gas left in the tank. I'm not ruling out that LeBron James. Look, how many times has he teased us with retirement in the past? Yeah. I won't believe it until it's done. So, legitimately, I get it. Everybody can say things, even when they are sure. Aaron Donald is a perfect. Aaron Donald was done. He won his ring. He rode off into the sunset, and here he is appearing over at Rams facility working out. You know, teasing I'm not going to say it's likely, but I would say it's a possibility, at least in my mind, that this story, it's not even close to being over in terms of LeBron James playing basketball, and he could drag everybody through a similar rigmarole next offseason. I'm not predicting it, but I'm just saying it's not outside of the realm of possibility in my mind that LeBron James may still have unfinished business after this season is over. Because if you count the rings, he still ain't Jordan. Even if he wins this season, it's not six. And so I think it's important to him. I don't know if it's important for him enough to play another season, but it's possible. I won't allow it to leave my mind as a possibility.
3: I'll make this prediction right here, and it has nothing to do with Rich's prediction, but maybe this prediction will give Rich some clarity on his. The Sixers are not winning the NBA championship this year.
4: Yeah. Well, there you go.
3: It's not happening. The Western Conference is going to win the NBA championship this year. I feel pretty comfortable saying that. The East had their moment. Thank God it was my Knicks. I think we're going back to the West next year. Okay. That being said, so I'll tell you right now, the Sixers are not winning a championship next year. I do not know how it's going to end, if it's going to be a disaster for Philly or if they get to the finals and they lose, but I am very confident that Philly for sure is not beating the Spurs or the Thunder in a 7-game series. It's not happening. So knowing that, how do you feel about LeBron continuing his career in Philly next year, Rich?
4: Well, see, and that's the thing. I'm not saying it's necessarily Philly. I honestly think that, now don't get me wrong, I think, Jared, what you brought up was brilliant earlier in the show about how this may have been more about a business decision than an actual playing
3: decision. I think it's 50-50.
4: Yeah.
3: 50-50.
4: Yeah.
3: I think there's a lot of basketball, but I think there's a lot of business involved with it too.
4: I think he respects the talent. I think he can do good things in Philadelphia. If a championship is on the list, if he feels strongly that it's in the realm of possibility, I'm sure that influenced his decision making as well. But look, backdoor deals have been going on in sports for a long time. You know, there's a lot of money and a lot of influence and a lot of legal ways to sort of shift more into bank accounts than what's being reported in terms of player salary. That, I mean, there's a lot. And by the way, completely legal ways. You know, you have business affiliations, you're a superstar, you know, and it doesn't have to be some shady marketing deal from a company that goes bankrupt suddenly. It can be legitimate business interests that also have ties to the team you're playing for that also benefit from your presence on that team. So I'm not saying that happened.
3: Kickbacks.
4: Yeah, but it's highly likely that there were some other aspects of this deal that aren't being reported that very well could be enriching LeBron James separately from what he's being paid in the $8 million salary and options. So having said that, though, if it was strictly a business decision, maybe this is just a final money grab before he, you know, saddles up and rides for the hills. But I'm not putting it out of the realm of possibility, depending on how this season goes, that this is the end of LeBron James' playing career in the NBA.
1: He wouldn't pull an okie doke on us, right, Rich? He just said it was the last decision. He wouldn't set us up for a little. He wouldn't do that.
4: Why would he do that, Brian? Why he's
3: there's never been an encore in the history of entertainment, right?
4: Never.
1: I think
3: you say it's over. You scream loud, and everyone wants the artist to come back on stage. And there you go. There he is. He's back on stage. You give it in the best song.
1: Now I did get my first prediction wrong, which was I thought LeBron was going to go to Miami. I thought it just made the most sense, where
3: a lot of people
1: go
3: did.
1: Back to a franchise you're familiar with. You know, he talked about a team that has a championship pedigree, all that type of stuff, right? That's the Miami Heat culture, all that. He would have been at worst a second option next to Giannis. Bam is not this amazing offensive player. He averaged 20 for a play-in team. You know what I mean? Like, LeBron would have been at worst a second option on that team. And instead he goes to Philly, and there are going to be times he's going to be a third option. With all that talent on the court, if Embiid's healthy, they're not playing through LeBron consistently, first or second option all the time. At times he's going to be a third option. So I was surprised. So anyway, long story short, I got my first prediction wrong. But I think I'm back on track over here. Here's my prediction for LeBron. He's going to play two more seasons. He's going to get to 25 seasons. A quarter of a century would be insanity. He already at Fanatics Fan Fest, he was pushing back on people trying to get athletes to retire early. He's like, we don't do that in music. We're not trying to get Bruce Springsteen to retire early. Like, why are we doing that? So he's pushing back on all the people saying, retire already, retire already. I think he's got enough gas in the tank to play two more seasons. That gives him two cracks at winning that elusive fifth championship. And I think that if he doesn't win a championship, which the odds are against him, his final act will be the Summer Olympics in 2028. They're in Los Angeles.
3: That makes sense.
1: If he's got two more seasons, no titles, that's not a good send-off. That's not riding off into the sunset. He'd have a much better chance to win a gold medal, American flag around his shoulders. That's a better send-off for LeBron than coming up short with the title. I think he plays two more years in the Summer Olympics. That's it.
3: 100% agree with that prediction. He's not, listen, I he's not winning another NBA title. I don't think he is.
4: Yeah, I'm not doubting you guys, but like, again, if I said this about Patrick Mahomes and the injury, you know, the worst source for reliable career information and reliable injury updates is elite athletes. You know, I mean, every elite athlete, because, you know, typically, especially in the sports that we typically talk about here, you're talking about alpha males, guys who are the masters of their own destiny, who, you know, with impressive persistence have chased down their dreams and achieved many of them, especially when we're talking about the tippy top of the echelon, LeBron James being one of them, right? You know, there's a level of certainty that you speak with. And then when you become a business like LeBron has, he is the CEO of LeBron Enterprises. Like, so he's a decision maker. So people come to him for decisions constantly, and he has to stamp things and say with certainty almost everything in his life. So it would not surprise me at all if tomorrow, today, sometime in 2 weeks, he says with emphatic sincerity, I am done after this season. and then we have another decision being made sometime in the postseason between the 2026-2027 off season. I'm not going to say this book is closed until 100% they're hanging his jersey and wrapped in rafters and he's accepting his Hall of Fame bid, because I'm not 100% convinced.
1: All right, we've got Rich Ornberger, Penn State All-American, Jared Smith, FSR betting analyst. I'm Brian Noe. 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We'll get to all that coming up. 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
31: The dinner resumes. I'm Paul Stevens, Fox News. The White House Correspondents' Dinner back on Friday night.
32: This time, the gathering in Washington was more subdued with a smaller crowd and tighter security. The dinner was abruptly halted back in April by a shooter at the Washington Hilton, but President Trump insisted the gathering continue.
33: So in this country, we believe in freedom of speech. We settle our differences not with bullets, but with open and vigorous debate. And no deranged loser with a gun will ever change that. We can't let that ever happen.
32: The president delivering a rambling speech that praised some journalists and took pot shots at others. Chris DeMeo, Fox News.
31: 13 straight days of U.S. military strikes against targets in Iran, and now President Trump is hinting he might launch a major strike. Fox's Chandler Painter.
7: He says the military is locked and loaded. Even as talks continue, President Trump says Tehran remains far from a deal. The New York Times reporting U.S. intelligence believes Iran's new supreme leader may be more open to pursuing a nuclear weapon. As concerns grow inside the administration that China and Russia could be enabling Tehran, Trump says both leaders have assured him they are not arming Iran.
33: I don't think they'd want to have me disappointed.
7: Meantime, the standoff is spreading at sea. The U.S. military says it disabled a second commercial ship after it allegedly ignored four warnings and tried to breach Iran's blockade.
31: And the president recently warning the Iranian civil infrastructure could be targeted by U.S. forces, including power plants and bridges as well. France using a big specially adapted cargo aircraft to dump flame retardant on a wildfire that's forced the evacuation of tens of thousands of people, including many from some suburbs of the wine region of the city of Bordeaux. Fire crews are digging trenches and taking other steps to try and slow down and block that blaze. 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
1: 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All right, so NFL, we had Fernando Mendoza, Raiders, number one overall pick. He agreed to a four-year, $57.2 million contract. So he is signed, sealed, and delivered right before training camp opens up. So be full steam ahead for Mendoza. The question is, when will he take over as the starting quarterback? The Raiders picked up Kirk Cousins, which I think is a brilliant move. I do. And I think, let me throw a comparison out at you guys. See if you you agree with it. What is it, the old Ron Burgundy? Let me put it out there. If you like it, great. If you don't, send it right back. Yep. Something like that. This reminds me a bit of Tyler Shuck last season with the Saints, where you look at Spencer Rattler. He started the first 8 games of the season. His record was 1-7 as the starter for the Saints. And then Shuck gets in there. He takes over. He starts the final 9 games. And all of a sudden, it's like you're looking at what he can do instead of what he needs to work on. You know, it just lands differently. If Tyler Shuck starts the season week one, I think it lands a lot differently. Most likely they're losing games and you're more critical, like, oh gosh, I don't know if this guy's the answer here, but he takes over for Spencer Rattler. And then it was just like, wow, look at this guy. They're winning games. He's completing passes. He's throwing touchdown passes, yada, yada. It's a completely different evaluation. And what's interesting, if you look at a couple of the numbers, they don't fly off the charts over here, right? Like Spencer Rattler, he threw 8 touchdown passes and 5 picks last season for the Saints. Tyler Shuck, for all the fanfare in the offseason right now, it's like, man, look out for the Saints. Look, Tyler Shuck, he might be the guy. Tyler Shuck threw 10 touchdown passes and 6 interceptions. That's like not like mind-blowing production, but it looks much different when Spencer Rattler is the guy that starts out the race and you're the guy who takes over. So I think the same thing can be true with Mendoza. I don't know how many games Kirk Cousins starts, but I think the way it's going to play.

0: I mean, it's just it's just the great unknown. There are certain guys who can ascend, who can figure it out, who can prove us early on that they have the mental capacity, the pocket awareness, the ability to operate under pressure. And that's both the pressure of being the face of a franchise and the pressure being applied on third and long situations, and the accuracy to deliver the ball where needed, when needed, and it clicks. And then there are certain guys who obviously need more time to incubate and really kind of fall flat and ease into their career a little bit more. But you are maybe aware of their talents and how they project forward may be favorable. Josh Allen is an MVP in this league now, and he started out as a very raw but real talent in the NFL. And through cultivation of, you know, his throwing mechanics and his ability to stand in the pocket and deliver accurately, and working on himself, his ability to throw turned him into not only a dual threat but a multi-threat quarterback. So really what's fun about this time of the year is the potential is potentially limitless. Fernando Mendoza can break out onto the scene week one and we could say, wow, the Raiders finally got it right. You know, they finally found their guy. Or, and I do think it was smart to get the Kirk Cousins security blanket, because this could be a more likely reality given the odds of the situation we're talking about, a franchise quarterback working week one, rookie year, right out the gates, is he's going to need a little more time. He's going to need somebody to show him the ropes. He's going to need somebody who's more polished and has the professionalism like a Kirk Cousins to sort of show him the ropes. And so I think, you know, for the first time maybe in a decade and a half, maybe longer than that, the Raiders really seem to have a pretty sturdy base to stand on here. We'll just see where they build from. And a lot of it is going to obviously circle around this first overall draft pick, which is Fernando Mendoza.
1: What's a good number, do you think, for Mendoza's game started this year? Like, if you guys were to set the number, like, would it be
2: I think around like 11, 10? Right? Like, Kirk gets 6 starts, maybe, something like that. Roughly.
1: All right, let's go off of Brian's number. And let's say Mendoza starts 10 to 11 games this year, which is more than half of his team's games. There is a really good trend in the NFL that, going back to 2002, this was part of the NFL guide that I put out a couple weeks ago. This was one of the articles in it. Since 2002, there have been 10 teams with a rookie NFL head coach and rookie quarterback drafted in the top 5 that starts at least 10 of their team's games. The win total in those 10 scenarios, 6-3-1 to the over, going over by an average of 1.5 wins. The average win total in those scenarios is 5.3, which is right where the Raiders' win total is right now, 5.5. And the average number of wins those teams generate in these scenarios is almost 7. So, long story short, if Mendoza does start 10 or more games this year, more than half, I think there is upside to the Raiders over. And the reason that this trend is a thing makes sense. The market struggles to price unknowns. Rookie NFL head coach. We have no idea what Clint Kubiak is as an NFL head coach. The market has no clue. Cousins, we have an idea. Mendoza, no idea. Ceiling could be super high. Floor could be probably not as low based off of where we think Mendoza is at this stage. A lot of experience, very level-headed. I think the floor is a little higher than your average rookie quarterback. But I think the ceiling is a lot higher than what the market thinks it could be, because we don't know. There is two major wild cards that hold the keys to the two most important positions in terms of valuing a team, head coach and quarterback. So there is a very strong reason to believe if Mendoza does, and we're kind of projecting, you know, Cousins starts a handful of games and then Mendoza comes in week 7, week 8, somewhere in that range, and starts the last 10 or so games. I think if that's the path, Brian, I think the Raiders are an over team this year.

0: over 5.5 wins. The problem is I don't know if that's the path. I don't. They might start Mendoza week one because Cousins stinks, and he might take some lumps, and that could hurt his trajectory and his growth. Could be the opposite. Cousins could come in and play decent, and Mendoza doesn't pick up the offense quickly enough, and all of a sudden he's kind of on the back burner this year. So I don't know what I want to do with the Raiders yet, win total-wise, because I don't have the answer to the question of how many games Mendoza starts. I think he's going to start around 10. We're kind of in that boat, but I just don't know the answer.
1: Yeah, it's a interesting. I always look at the beginning of the season, right? Because we're all the Raiders have said, and I believe them, I don't think this is just smoke, is we're intending to start Kirk Cousins.
0: I agree. I think they are intending to start him.
1: Yeah, I'd be surprised if Mendoza starts week one, but let's assume that Cousins does start. Let's look at the path. Let's look at the teams that they're facing. So they face my poor Dolphins in week one at home. So that could start off with a win. But then it gets a little bit more challenging here. You're at the Chargers, at the Saints, you host the Chiefs, at the Patriots, host the Bills, host the Rams.
2: Yeah.
1: Like that's a pretty tough first seven games collectively.
0: Smells like 1-6 to me.
1: It sure seems like it, right? And so you're looking at week eight at the Jets. That might be a good spot.
0: The Geno revenge game against the Raiders. Yeah, let's throw Mendoza in there for that.
1: That might be a good spot. November 1st, the calendar flips to November. We get Mendoza, our first taste, week eight. What do you think? That sounds like a decent
0: possibility right there. Oh, I bet the Raiders are hard in that game, if that's the case.
2: Yeah, yeah. You know, I would say that's probably a likely reality. Again, if we're going to work off, you know, your number of 11 starts, I mean, that would probably be, what, only 9 starts then for Mendoza on the season. So we're near that goal.
0: Yeah, we're in the vicinity.
1: You get to 10 on the nose if he takes
0: over.
1: Yeah,
0: you'd be
1: 10.
0: Oh, that's right. It'd be 7 starts for Cousins, yep. 10. I honestly think that's the number. I do.
2: Here's my question, and I've made a short list, but what would be a successful season for Fernando Mendoza? And I'm speaking realistically. I'm not talking about pie in the sky stuff like, oh my gosh, the Raiders are a playoff team. I'm talking about realistically, after a 3-win season for the Raiders, brand new head coach, new first overall talent at quarterback who's probably not going to start the season, and a challenging start to the schedule. I would say that a successful season for the Raiders, especially if we're focusing on Mendoza, would be that he proves that the game's not moving too quickly for him. That, you know, it's immediately obvious that he's set up to be a valuable quarterback in this league, and we'll assess his value somewhere down the line, but he can do it. He can do it. His turnover-worthy decision-making declines as he gets more starts. This is key. So the more you see, the more defenses try to attack you in unique ways. Obviously, it's going to be shaky at the start. It usually is. Or maybe it could be great at the start, and then he goes through a little bit of a trough. But as long as he starts making less and less of those turnover-worthy decisions. Now, not every turnover-worthy decision results in a turnover. We know that because the defense has to come up with the football, interception, etc. Or your receiver can make a great play. But as long as that's on a decline, as the season continues on, it's going to show great growth. And Clint Kubiak is going to feel emboldened by the fact that, hey, we got our guy. And the Raiders will enter the offseason looking forward to 2027, certain that he should be their unquestioned starter at the start of the next season. And so then you're in the process of building around this rookie contract, where you have a lot of leverage from a financial standpoint to do some special things with who you predict will be your franchise quarterback in the face of your franchise into the future. If he checks off those 3 boxes, it's a successful season. And I think 5, it's amazing how perfect that number is. Like 5 wins to me would show some growth. It would show that they're heading in the right direction. And it takes all 11 on offense and defense to win games. So it never comes down to just the quarterback. So I think that's probably a good number to legislate. Okay. We've checked those 3 boxes. We've got our wins heading in the right direction. We have our unquestioned leader and quarterback of the future. Let's roll. That's a successful season for Fernando Mendoza.
0: You know what's so funny? I was looking this up. I was doing some research on other teams this week, and the turnover-worthy plays thing, Rich just kind of jogged my memory. C.J. Stroud is the luckiest quarterback in the NFL. Only 8 of his 14 turnover-worthy throws were actually intercepted last year.
1: Wow.
0: That's just a totally random aside, yeah. But when Rich mentioned that not all turnover-worthy plays are actual turnovers, it's like C.J. Stroud's number jumped out to me this week because I was doing some on out the AFC South and jumped out. Completely irrelevant to
1: yeah, we'll take all the NFL fun facts you can dole out.
0: I know. I have plenty more where that came from. Don't worry. Of the 5 teams that are the bottom barrel teams this year, it's consensus. It's Arizona, Miami, Cleveland, Vegas, and the Jets. Those are the 5 teams that are priced the lowest in terms of the win totals. There's only one team that I think has any shred of expectation of that group, and it's the Jets. Because the Jets are the only team that don't have a rookie head coach and a rookie quarterback. Every other team that I just mentioned, Arizona, rookie head coach. Miami, rookie head coach, and not a first-time starting quarterback in Willis. Cleveland, rookie head coach. Raiders, rookie head coach, rookie quarterback. The Jets have a second-year head coach who almost got fired last year, and the opposite of a rookie quarterback. So the Raiders have, in my opinion, no expectations. They could probably go 0-17, and I think Kubiak gets a second year. I honestly think that it's possible. I don't think they will go 0-17, but they might. And if they do, I think Kubiak might even come back next year. So I don't think there's any like, oh, Mendoza has to meet a certain level of success in order for us to deem him successful in his rookie campaign. I don't think there is a number. There's obviously like an estimate of like, you know, the Tyler Shuck range where it's like, all right, yeah, okay, he probably showed some progress. But then Brian just told you, like, the wins weren't really that impressive. So I don't think there's an expectation. I just think it's a vibe. I just think it's a vibe, and it's improvement, and it's showing that you're not, you know, the game's not too fast, and, you know, show me some flash throws. But I don't think there is a set number or an expectation that the Raiders or Mendoza has to meet in order for us to think that he's successful this year, at least not me personally.
1: Yeah, I'll say very fast. Like, if he does what Tyler Shuck did last season, I think most people would find that to be good enough. You know, he's winning games. Yeah. He's throwing more touchdowns than picks because he's the number one overall pick. He's not a second-round pick like Tyler Shuck. But it's not like we have these sky-high expectations. We think highly of him but don't have sky-high expectations. You don't always get that. So I think if he plays well, and especially if he takes the baton from Kirk Cousins and their record is in the toilet at the time, I think that helps us look at him more favorably. So I think just – yeah, doing what Tyler Shuck did last season, I think that would be enough for people to say, hey, pretty good year. It showed some promise, that number one overall pick, Fernando Mendoza. All right, we've got Rich Hornberger, Penn State All-American, Jared Smith, FSR betting analyst. I'm Brian Noe. 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We'll throw them at you Frisbee style. That's coming up. 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
9: There are some shows you don't want to miss.
1: This is going to be fun.
9: And there are some shows
10: you can't miss.
1: Let's not overreact.
9: This is Covino and Rich.
1: But let me tell you something, Cunningham. We're not talking Richie Cunningham. We're talking Sophie Cunningham. Now, she's in the middle of a lot of controversy. Her and Caitlin Clark. And I see you representing today, Iowa Sam.
11: Controversy.
1: Controversy.
12: I'm talking about on the court.
1: Yeah, well.
12: I'm repping Caitlin Clark.
1: There's a lot of stories about how flopping is detrimental to the WNBA, let's just say that.
13: To race relations.
1: To race relations.
11: Everything. There's so many weird stories in the WNBA, but there's one in particular. And it has to do with Sophie Cunningham. Sophie Stunningham. They're asking her about who's more of a lightning rod for controversy lately.
12: It's CeCe.
11: You think? I don't know. Sophie Cunningham's all over the place. There's a story where Caitlin Clark and, you know, Sophie Cunningham are in every headline, but there's one where Cunningham is asked about her thoughts on trans women in sports. Biological men in women's sports.
1: The gist is, and this is not what we're talking about, it's just so you know the gist.
13: It's the third rail, my man.
1: She basically says that biological men should be kept out of women's sports for safety reasons. She's saying that this is common sense. We're basically saying, based on this, like Yahoo News, all major websites.
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16: 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Was Tiger Woods a great athlete? It's interesting. I mean, Messi is 5'7 and 150 pounds. 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
14: So here it is.
11: Diego Pavia. He was waived by the Baltimore Ravens yesterday. He gone, and that was a short-lived time as a member of the Baltimore Ravens. Training camp gets underway, and he's going to be looking elsewhere for an opportunity.
18: This actually may be a blessing. I know a lot of people see, you know, he gets cut, and now he at least gets to survey his options, see if there's anything out there for him. If there is, you know, go in, do the best you can, get some tape out there.
19: You got to be something all the way different.
18: He's different, man.
19: Well, he's not different enough at 5'9". And I think that football is one of the most, I mean, they discriminate. And it's all about discriminating. You see somebody, they got to pass the eye test.
9: Two pros, LeVar Arrington, Brady Quinn, and a cup of Joe, Jonas Knox. 6 a.m. Eastern, 3 a.m. Pacific on Fox Sports Radio.
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1: 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Top of the hour, Up on Game. LeVar Arrington, TJ Hushmanzada, Plaxico Burress. They have got you covered in less than 8 American minutes. Keep it locked right here on Fox Sports Radio. All right, we got some picks to make. Let's do it.
2: Rapid fire.
1: All right, picks galore. Jared, we start with you. What do you like?
0: A shout out to Bo Benson and his family as well. They just had their a daughter this morning, Violet. So congratulations to the Benson family. That's why we have a fill-in producer for us. I wanted to get that in. I have 4 picks today. I had a rain out last week. All Yurphy. I won't go into detail here because I just need to run in the first inning. Reds, Cardinals, Yurphy. I gave this out during the parlay platter. Hunter Green, Andre Pallante, the pitching matchup. D-backs, Nats, Yurphy, -120 odds over at BetMGM. Mitch Bratt versus Foster Griffin. I like that one a lot. Angels, Giants, Yurphy, -120. Ryan Johnson versus Robbie Ray. And Guards, Rays, Yurphy. Tanner Bibee versus Nick Martinez. All Yurphy, all the time. Give me some runs here on Saturday.
1: Okay.
21: All right. Well, I'm going the opposite direction with my first two. Padres, Marlins, no runs first inning. J.P. Sears delivered a Nurphy in 84% of his appearances since last season. Mariners, Rangers, no runs first inning as well. Look, I like it. Nathan Eovaldi are two quality starters alongside Brian Wu. Tampa Bay Rays, money line. The Rays have been one of baseball's more profitable teams against the spread, so I like them to win today straight up. Give me the Rays.
1: All right, all baseball today. We'll see how this goes, but I like these picks. Give me the Blue Jays and Red Sox under 7.5 runs. I gave you this in the parlay platter. Like the pitching matchup, Dylan Cease, Sonny Gray, right? But it's a good pitching matchup.
21: Yeah.
1: And I think the runs are going to be at a premium today, so I'll take the under. I like the Blue Jays in the game. Give me them on the money line, -110. They fared very well against the Red Sox. I know they lost yesterday's a little bounce back here spot for the Blue Jays. And I'll switch to another game. Give me a Giants pitcher, Robbie Ray. You might like this one, Jared. Give me under 15.5 outs against the Angels. Angels strike out a lot. Can get that pitch total going up. Robbie Ray, 5 innings pitch, 4 innings pitch, last couple of times. Looking to amp up how you enjoy your favorite sports? 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
3: I'm Griffin Beach with your Walla Walla Valley weather. It's going to be breezy today. Winds around 10 miles an hour, but those gusts could get as high as 20. We will have sunny skies throughout today with a high of 94 this afternoon. Tonight's still going to be windy, overnight a low of 60. Tomorrow, lighter winds and a high of 90. You can always check the latest forecasts at ElkhornMediaGroup.com. 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
26: And here's what you need to know.
27: New England Patriots owner Robert Kraft told reporters today that the Patriots have offered cornerback Christian Gonzalez an extension that would make him the highest paid cornerback in NFL history. Highest paid cornerback in NFL history presently is Los Angeles Rams cornerback Trent McDuffie, who averages $31 million a season in a deal that he signed this past March. Also today, the Washington Commanders placed defensive ends Dorrance Armstrong and Dietrich Wise on the physically unable to perform list. in Major League Baseball on Friday night. Texas's Jake Berger had three RBI, including a home run in the Rangers' 5-4 victory over the Seattle Mariners. Texas now leads the AL West over Seattle by a game and a half, and the Houston Astros scored eight runs at the top of the sixth inning in a 9-5 win over the White Sox. The Astros two back of first place Texas in the AL West. I'm Isaac Lowenkron.
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18: All right, all right. Happy Saturday morning or noon to some of y'all out there. This is Up on Game. It's Fox Sports Radio. I'm LeVar Arrington, and I got my dudes with me, Plaxico, Stretch Burress, and TJ Pantene Good Hair Houshmandzadeh. That's right. The wait is over, y'all. After a month of whining and dining, dodging and driving, the whole league got crazy over waiting for the LeBron James pick, and he's finally done so. It wasn't Cleveland. It wasn't Golden State. It wasn't Miami, where Cuff said they left the key under the doormat. Nope, the King is taking his talents to Philadelphia, y'all. 2 years, $8 million. It's a minimum contract, but it's going to run through Joel Embiid, Jaylen Brown, and Tyrese Maxey. We got a loaded show. Caitlin Clark's, well, she's got a full-blown culture war brewing around her. Mahomes is cleared and feeling amazing. Nick Saban, he's stirring the pot on the SEC, and Tyreek Hill sounding the alarm on his own leg. Tony Romo, he found himself in an interesting situation. We'll get into all of that, but first, you know how we do it before we get going. How y'all feeling, man? How's y'all Saturday going? Huh? What's going on? What's the weather? What you got going on?
19: You know how we feeling out here. This weather been maybe a little too hot, but I'll take hot over cold any day, man. Clear skies and palm trees, man. It's actually been great, man. Really great.
18: I would concur with that. What you got, Plex?
28: Oh, man, beautiful weekend, man. Great start to the weekend. You know, we say we ain't got no palm trees, but we got clear skies and sunshine. So I take it, man. It's a beautiful day to start the weekend.
18: Not too bad. All right, so we were having a conversation about if it was going to be worth the wait. Was the orange worth the squeeze waiting on LeBron James to make his decision? Obviously, Philadelphia was one of the main teams that was being discussed the entire time. He signs a 2-year, $8 million veteran minimum deal. The greatest scorer in the history of the game. He's 41 years old. Left 40-plus million on the table to chase one more ring. Is it one more ring at a time? I think it's interesting. He did a 2-year deal. How many championships does LeBron James have? Is it five? I believe
19: four.
18: It's five. Is it four?
19: No, he has four. He has four.
18: How many does Jay have? MJ has six, right?
19: Six. Michael Jordan has six.
18: Right, so he needs two more. So I was figuring, like, I was going trying to figure out the math, but the math does math, right? Like, I'm signing a 2-year deal with a big three. Like, you need a big three to win a championship. Does this create a legitimate big four? And do you believe within this 2-year period of time that they can get it done? How you guys feeling about the decision to go to Philadelphia?
19: Listen, it's LeBron's choice. He can have gone anywhere. He chose to go. The Philadelphia 76ers were championship contenders without LeBron James. They're even greater championship contenders with LeBron James. I don't know if I would call them the big three, because a big part of that big three is Embiid, who's always hurt. Embiid, really, they need to just sit down, get a plan together. If Embiid can play 55 games this year, the 76ers can do work. When I say 55 games, I mean playoffs included. So, Embiid, all we need you for is 35 games in a regular season, 40 max, 20 in the playoffs. 35 to 40 games in the regular season, 20 in the playoffs. And so is it the right decision? We won't know until the games happen. But I felt like, me personally, going to Philadelphia gave LeBron James his best chance at winning a championship. You go to Miami, I don't believe they have enough shooting to space the floor if he's down in with the Miami Heat. You go back to Cleveland, they don't have enough perimeter defense with James Harden, Donovan Mitchell, and LeBron James on a perimeter. You go to Golden State, you ain't getting out the West, not with the Spurs and Oklahoma City in the West. So I felt like his best chance at a championship, and oh, he's chasing a championship. Why the hell wouldn't he chase a championship? Why would he go to a team? Why would he go to a team that couldn't win a championship? So I have no problem with him choosing to go to Philadelphia. I felt like that's where he should have gone from the get-go. And people, oh, now there's pressure on you winning a championship. It didn't matter where LeBron James went. It was going to be pressure regardless of where he went. And so going to Philadelphia gives him his best opportunity. And I'll say this. You know, this big old debate on LeBron James, Michael Jordan, who's the GOAT. LeBron James wins a championship. If he wins two, it's no question LeBron James, the greatest player to ever play in the NBA. If he wins two championships, it's no question. If he wins one, it's going to be right there, like, okay. And that's a fact. Anybody that denies that, they're hating.
28: Wow. That's a broad statement.
9: It's a big statement. I get it.
28: I understand. You know, if you look at LeBron James's resume, there's nothing else left on the table for him to do but to go somewhere to compete for a world championship. I said a couple of weeks ago, I really didn't see him, going to Philadelphia to play with, you know, Embiid and Maxi. But if you look at the overall lineup, you say to yourself, he's going to be a great mentor for Vijay Edgecombe. I mean, there's no doubt about it. A great mentor for that young man to learn from. Also, you know, you throw in Jaylen Brown to the mix, and we were just having the conversation that he was a top five MVP candidate from last season. But it all circles back to Embiid, and this is what I believe. I believe that LeBron joining this Philadelphia Sixers team will help Joel Embiid with his fitness, his training, how he goes about taking care of his body. I believe that he is going to get some nuggets from LeBron James that is going to help him, be available when this team needs him to be. And it all circles back to him, because if we've said it, I've said it, I really honestly believe it. When Joel Embiid is healthy, he is arguably the best player in all of basketball, but we've only had the chance to see it in just certain stints of his career, but it hasn't been consistent. And that's what it's all going to come down to. But everybody in the Eastern Conference is like, damn, now we got to deal with LeBron, the Philadelphia 76ers. Nobody's going to be talking about the Knicks winning the world championship. Everybody's going to be focused on how can we, defeat the Philadelphia 76ers and stop them from making a championship run. But it's just funny how you go from not liking a man, despising him, and hating him as a fan, and now as soon as he joins your team and your city, you love him. So it's crazy. I it doesn't even look right with him in the jersey. It just looks like it's something that you thought that you would never see. But congrats to them and Philly. Mike Gansey has basically come in and reshaped this whole organization. He took over for Daryl Morey, the GM, and he's making some moves. And a quick note on Mike Gansey is that he was a runner up in Mr. Basketball in the state of Ohio, second to LeBron James. So they kind of have a relationship, but it's funny how so guys that he played high school with is now the general manager of this basketball team.
18: That's crazy. Fellas, the last time they won.
19: That's a nice little fun fact.
18: That is a cool fact. Last time, here's another one. Last time they won an NBA championship was the 1982-83 NBA season, and it was against an opponent by the name of the Los Angeles Lakers. That was a Moses Malone MVP of the series, and Dr. J and Mo Cheeks was on that team. Speaking of making news, we've got breaking news.
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27: The San Francisco 49ers just announced that head coach Kyle Shanahan's participation at the outset of training camp will be limited after he was injured in a car accident 11 days ago. Shanahan suffered a severe concussion, broke three ribs, broke his nose and his hand. He also needed over 40 stitches in his face. 49ers assistant head coach and offensive line coach Chris Forster, along with the team's coordinators, will handle head coach responsibilities that Shanahan will not be able to fulfill during this time at the outset of training camp. LeVar?
18: Wow. Thank you, Ilo. Appreciate that news. I hope he's okay. I mean, I think
28: 11 days ago, we just getting the information now?
18: Well, I'm
19: they kept that real quiet.
18: You know Hell the first yeah. thing you always quiet. Think about in these moments, outside of you're glad and you hope he's okay, is how did it happen? I mean, we're sports
28: 40
18: media.
28: Stitches, jeez.
18: Broken ribs. The first thing you're gonna think, I know because I've wrecked before.
28: So, 40 stitches.
18: First thing you're gonna ask, what was you thinking? Like, what happened? You
28: know, 11 days.
18: Yeah.
28: Something
18: ain't right.
28: Yeah, 11 days. I mean, come on, man.
27: Guys, just for a clarification, according to a lieutenant with the Palo Alto, California Police Department, drugs and alcohol were not involved with either driver during the crash.
18: Perfect. All right. Okay. But that doesn't mean he wasn't driving reckless or anything like that, right?
27: And
18: that ruled out?
27: And no one was cited for the collision, but, you know, I'm actually going to try and research to see if I can get more details for you guys.
28: You said nobody was what?
27: Neither driver was cited, and the police lieutenant said that drugs and alcohol were not involved.
18: Well, that's good to know. So it doesn't seem like there was it just might have been just an accident, you know, maybe. Get us that. I don't want us to speak out of turn.
19: 11 days is what makes it crazy.
18: That's what makes it a little.
19: Romo gets arrested for what he got arrested for, and we got that.
18: We're gonna get to that. We are going to get to Romo. In fact, you can hear all the things that we're going to talk about. All you got to do is get on the iHeart app. You can stream us wherever you are. 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Search Fox Sports Radio in the app. Set it at your preset so it always pops up on the top of your screen. We talked about Romo, and we're going to get to Tony Romo. That's interesting breaking news. Glad that Kyle Shanahan came through okay. But we will get to Romo. But first, on the other side of the break, let's talk some Caitlin Clark, man. Is there a culture war developing? There was a columnist that invoked Emmett Till in the conversation, like, just put it in there, then apologize. But the country's picking sides, and she's still balling. We're going to talk about that. We got a stacked show. This is Up On Game. That's TJ Hushman's Eyes, Plexico Burris. I'm LeVar Arrington. We're going to take a quick break, and Up On Game will be right back. 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
30: The Dinner, Part 2. I'm Daria Albinger. Fox News, a rescheduled White House Correspondents' Dinner was held last night in Washington a few months after the first one was cut short by gunfire.
31: As I said 3 months ago, the show must go on. We were backstage and we both wanted to just have it go on, whether it was 2 o'clock, 3 o'clock in the morning, it didn't matter.
30: And the president finally got to give a speech.
32: First jokes was about HHS Secretary RFK Jr., who has been known to make some headlines over roadkill.
31: Delicious beef tenderloins, very special beef. And I want you all to know that Bobby Kennedy is right here. Personally ran over the cow in his car.
32: And he also roasted California Senator Adam Schiff, who he has mocked many times before, and he certainly didn't hold back.
31: I hate some people. You know, I shouldn't say this. I'm president. I'm not supposed to hate. I'm supposed to love everybody. But he's a terrible person.
32: He did address the safety and security concerns and gave a big shout out to the U.S. Secret Service and law enforcement and just thanking them for protecting and serving and keeping everybody safe.
30: That's Fox's Christina Coleman. The president again talking about a big attack on Iran. Fox's Rebecca Castor in Washington.
33: U.S. Central Command did not announce any new strikes on Iran last night. The president says diplomatic talks have resumed, but he could still greenlight this massive attack he's considering at any point.
31: I think they're getting more and more serious as the days go by.
33: Now there's another unexpected disruption to the flow of oil in the Red Sea. Iran's proxy in Yemen, the Houthis, are blocking Saudi shipping and fired on at least 3 oil tankers this week. President Trump warned them to stand down or Iran would face the consequences.
30: Democrats in Maine holding their nominating convention. They have just selected Troy Jackson to run for U.S. Senate. 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
9: All right, welcome back into the show. This is Up on Game. It's Fox Sports Radio. It's a Fox Sports Radio weekend. Hope you guys are enjoying your weekend. Staying safe out there. We'll get to Tony Romo in a moment. We had some breaking news on Kyle Shanahan. That wasn't so breaking. 11 days ago it happened, but it's just now being reported today. So I'm sure we'll get some more details potentially as that goes. Or, well, just continue to listen to Fox Sports Radio throughout the course of the day. 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Like it, comment it, subscribe. Fellas, Caitlin Clark, the coverage on her is really, in my estimation, has gotten out of control. Or is there a real conversation there? This is a interesting one because, well, Caitlin Clark, ahead of, well, everybody's in Chicago now and everybody's, you know, heard that the president, former president Barack Obama spoke to them. There was messages about, you know, his message to Caitlin Clark. But here's what's going on, fellas. We got a situation where it's Caitlin Clark's second year in the league. Some would say she's the biggest star. Now, I don't know that people will debate best player, but I don't think that too many people will fall on the side of disputing that she is the biggest star and the driving force media-wise for the WNBA. She's become the center of a full-on culture buildup, a war, so to speak. And here's what set it off this week, fellas. A USA Today columnist, she wrote a piece arguing that Clark's reactions to missed calls, her flopping, her complaining to the refs contribute to an environment, get this, y'all, that puts black and queer players in danger. And then she invoked Emmett Till, the 14-year-old, if y'all don't know the story, the 14-year-old boy who was lynched in 1955, reasoning being, I guess, because the WNBA All-Star Game is in Chicago, Till's hometown. That comparison blew up. Backlash, all kinds of different directions. It was coming from left, right, everywhere, up, top, down, low. And by the next day, the columnist apologized, called it an inartful comparison, but stood by her broader point. Fellas, I don't know if there was enough context to – I don't know that there's ever – enough context unless somebody ends up getting lynched after what took place and obviously wrongfully it was handled with Emmett Till. I don't know that any sports reference outside of something as egregious and horrible as what happened to Emmett Till would be necessary or needed to drive a point home about what's going on in the WNBA. But nonetheless, it did happen. And it continues to be a piece of the bigger conversation. Portnoy weighed in. He said the lady needed to be fired for making the comments. Where you guys fall on this dispute, it seems like everything, there's a focus on Caitlin Clark and how you view her. Do you love her? Do you hate her? Are you a fan? Are you not a fan? Do you think she's a hero or an antagonist? What? It's just so many different things coming her way, and she's such a lightning rod. What is your take on this latest story to come out? And do you feel like the coverage is too much, or do you feel like there is a hidden you know, there is a hidden storyline here that's connected to all of this coverage and how they're covering Caitlin Clark. I mean, it's simple. I don't feel like what Emmett Till went through, lost his life. You know, you got to go back to Jim Crow laws, civil rights. Bro, he supposedly whistled. Emmett Till was, what, 14 or 15 years old at the time? Losing his life because a group of white women said he whistled at them. Obviously, decades later, the young lady who made that accusation said she had lied about it. He lost his life over it. That parallel should never be made with anything that has to do with sports. Mm-hmm. Ever. It just should. A man lost his life. We talking sports here. A young man lost manner, his life. In that manner, too, by the way. In that manner, so lost his life. She may have went well. She may have meant well, but it didn't land, I'm sure, the way she wanted it to land. That's first and foremost. Caitlin Clark isn't the best player in the WNBA. She's probably not even a top five player in the WNBA. But she is the most recognizable. She is the biggest name. And many will say, oh, that goes to Asia Wilson. And I would have to say,
8: she's
9: nah,
8: the best player. She's by has far the best player. But
9: yeah,
8: she is
9: but
8: not
9: she
8: more
9: is not
8: famous
9: the
8: than.
9: No, yeah. Caitlin Clark. Yeah. And it sucks that you say this, but was the WNBA, were they making this type of money before Caitlin Clark? No. What a coincidence that when as soon as she gets into the WNBA, things change. Were they getting charter flights? What a coincidence when she gets to the WNBA, that thing has changed. Were they playing in front of sold-out stadiums? Funny, when she gets to the W, that thing has changed also. And so a lot of things changed when Caitlin Clark got to the WNBA. Is it just a coincidence or is it Caitlin Clark? No, it's not a coincidence. It's her, and it's fine. Give her credit.
8: If she was black, would it be this big of a deal? Would she be as big of a star? Would it be
9: no,
8: this big of a
9: no,
8: deal with
9: but
8: Caitlin
9: no.
8: Clark?
9: No, she would not be. Who cares? Because this is what happened, LeVar. This is what happened. She was a white female basketball player that had just beaten South Carolina, which is a majority black team.
8: Black girls.
9: If not mm-hmm. all. And then that Iowa team and Caitlin Clark went toe-to-toe with LSU, who was pretty much the same team. And Caitlin Clark was doing her thing. And so that galvanized, like, wow, we hadn't seen that. And when you see right. something that you hadn't seen, you gravitate towards that. And so it was good for television. It was good for, obviously, her career. But Cynthia Cooper was a hell of a player. Sheryl Swoop was a hell of a player. Lisa Leslie was a hell of a player. Asia Wilson is a hell of a player. And those women are all black women. But they didn't change the course of the NBA the way Caitlin Clark did. Did they play a part of it? Absolutely. But they didn't change the course of it the way that she did. It was very sharp. And so you got to give her credit. But also, Paige Beckers is a white woman that is very, very good. She didn't galvanize the league and the WNBA like Caitlin Clark did. So there's been good white players. Caitlin Clark is just that one.
8: There's a ton of them. Sue Bird,
9: like,
8: Taurasi. Yeah. There's a ton of them.
9: That they can connect with. So Caitlin Clark is one of one. But that comparison with Emmett Till, I don't see the parallels. I would never do that. But, yeah, Caitlin Clark, she's a big reason the WNBA is what it is.
8: I know you're going to take it, Plex, but let me inject this into it as well to go with, you know, or maybe add to what you may think or say on this. I'm trying to still understand what's the connection between her saying the Emmett Till reference and saying queer and black women. Like, it's putting queer and black women in danger. And I think that was the point she was going for.
10: When
8: I mean, I don't
10: queer,
8: understand what that – I don't know what that is. I don't
10: – Well, when she says queer, she is basically referring to the culture of the WNBA being they are not straight. That's basically what she's saying. That is what the culture is
8: right.
10: of the WNBA. But I don't know how that's putting queer and black women in danger. I don't even understand how that correlates with what she's saying as far as, you know, flopping and arguing with the referees. I don't even understand how that goes together. But I will say this.
8: I'm not sure. Okay, go ahead.
10: I don't know. But some of the antics that she shows on the court doesn't help defend her. Because, you know, we have seen a few times where she has not gotten the calls that she was supposed to get. And she, you know, she kind of gets out of character and screaming at the referees, going back and forth. But then at the same time, this whole thing started a month ago when she got punched in the throat by Alyson Thomas. And it seems like ever since then, you know, she's kind of been the villain when she was the victim, you know, of that, you know, incident what happened with Alyson Thomas. But you know what? Caitlin Clark is the changing of the guard, you know, for this league. She may not be the best player, but she is definitely the biggest star in this WNBA, and it's shown because everything that you're seeing moving forward, just like the WNBA All-Star game tonight.

0: by storm. And yo, and she don't back down. She be up in girls' face. She don't care how big you are, how what color you are, how tall you are. And you know, they don't like that. And I also think that Caitlin Clark also understands there are certain things that she can get away with on the basketball court that she knows that some of the other players can't get along with. And she pushes.
1: But is that because she's a star, or is it because of the color of her skin? I mean, she seems like she's just a competitor to me.
0: It does.
1: But it's being painted. It's being painted.
0: It's being painted.
1: The worst thing that could happen that is that it's painted that she's taking advantage of being white and being good.
0: Right. And I would that is how the black women in this league are taking it. They won't come out and say it.
1: Well, that's
0: how they're taking it.
1: The person wrote about it just said it, right? I mean, to me, how do you put black women and queer are at danger? Isn't that
0: know.
1: A tad bit of a contradiction? Because queer is white women too, right? Like the white women that are in that league, they would be included in that statement. So doesn't that take it away from the Emmett Till connection? Doesn't it take it away from just the black aspect, the black women aspect of it? And how is she putting them in danger? I would like to understand what is the clarity on Caitlin Clark is playing ball. All the things that you just explained and described, what she does on the court.
0: Right.
1: No, name another superstar that didn't complain for calls. MJ complained for calls. LeBron complains for calls. Everybody who is a really, really good player, they complain for calls, and they will talk trash about it. What is she doing that's egregiously out of the scope of what other basketball players at a high level play like and act like when they're on the court? I've seen all kinds of referees get berated by Kobe and by MJ and by LeBron when they don't make calls. Is it because Caitlin Clark is not only white? Is it because she's a white woman and she's doing it? I just feel like there is a deeper underlying current. Is it politically driven? Are they?
0: Yes,
1: I know I've
0: some
1: seen
0: of
1: people
0: it is.
1: Connected to the politics
0: Senator Chuck,
1: of all of
0: Chuck
1: this.
0: Grassley coming out, senators and politicians saying that Caitlin Clark needs to be protected. They don't like the way that she is being officiated. So you know you got politicians stepping in and trying to protect Caitlin Clark, and that's never happened. Trust me, in the WNBA for any female basketball player.
1: It'll be interesting to see how it continues to play out. I just think that the timing of her coming into the prominence and into the league is at a time where our country is butting heads on left versus right, politics, who's blue, who's red. It has gotten so disgusting how much this is playing a part in how we treat one another as Americans and as our fellow person. It's disgusting to me.
0: Yeah.
1: And the fact that it has found its way into sports the way that it has, especially with this one, this story in particular, it's driving the whole narrative of the WNBA. And like we mentioned, there are at least 2 to 3 players that are probably better players. I mean, you're talking about top 5 MVP people in there. Caitlin is 4th in the odds to win it.
0: Right.
1: And
0: right.
1: Aja Smith being number 1 in that race, obviously. But, fellas, I think that she just has to weather the storm of what it is she's got, and she'll be an OG. You know, she gets another year in, deals with it for a little while longer. I really believe at some point it goes from the girls within the young ladies, the ladies within the league, villainizing her, and even if they don't like her, I think there will be a respect factor if she's able to make it through. She's still a young second year. I still think that there is time for her to pull through this in a way and in a manner that she comes out on top. But I just think it's unfortunate that the young lady is gifted. She can shoot. Nobody deny the fact that the young lady can shoot the lights out of that ball, and she is a captivating, polarizing figure connected to the WNBA. I just hate that the narrative has to always go down this lane. Let's just respect what she brings to the table as an athlete and how good she plays.

0: Anyways, we got to move on. We're going to get a trending, and on the other side of it, we're going to talk a little Tony Romo. I don't know how much time we got, but we will talk. You know what? Let's save Tony Romo and let's touch on Patrick Mahomes. We'll talk about Patrick Mahomes on the other side. What you got, Ilo?
1: Hey, LeVar, San Francisco 49ers announced a short time ago that head coach Kyle Shanahan's participation at the outset of training camp will be limited after he was injured in a car accident 11 days ago. Shanahan suffered a severe concussion, broke three ribs, broke his nose and his hand. He also needed over 40 stitches in his face. Palo Alto, California Police Lieutenant Nicholas Martinez told ESPN that drugs and alcohol were not involved and that neither Shanahan or the other driver was cited for the collision. No other details are presently available from local CHP or local police logs for that day, although I did find out that some other guy got busted for renting a tractor and not returning it. Anyway, elsewhere, New England Patriots owner Robert Kraft today gave reporters an update on contract extension negotiations with cornerback Christian Gonzalez. This audio here, courtesy of reporter Mike Reese.
2: We've made an offer to him that makes him the highest paid player ever to play that position in the NFL. And coincidentally, it's the highest contract in the Patriots franchise history.
1: For context, highest paid cornerback in NFL history is presently the Los Angeles Rams' Trent McDuffie, who averages $31 million a season in a deal signed this past March. It should be noted, however, that neither Gonzalez nor McDuffie ever had to cover Plax or TJ. Back to you guys.
0: I know that's right, Ilo. Okay, fellas, we got a little bit of time, so let's table Tony Romo for the next segment, and let's jump into this next topic. The two most important words the Kansas City Chiefs faithful have been looking for is he's cleared. And that's what they got. Patrick Mahomes tore his ACL 222 days ago, and he just told the world he feels, quote, amazing. Is the dynasty back on? It's a curious question. I mean, does he got enough glow left in his fingers? Is he the Shogun of Harlem, or is he Bruce Leroy? Which one we getting this year?
3: I mean, I'm not just going to jump out the window and say that the dynasty is back on. You know, as a player, you know, coming off a traumatic injury as he did, you know, I think first of all mentally, you know, for him to get out on the football field and to see himself doing some of the things that he was doing before he got hurt, then you can kind of make an assessment of where he is and where he thinks he is personally. But from a getting back to the championship, Patrick Mahomes, that's kind of going to be a stretch. I really believe, but I do believe the running game is going to be solid. You know, adding Kenneth Walker III. Well, we're seeing obviously Travis Kelce on the back nine of his career. This probably is going to be his last season. But they did add some weapons. We all know defensively they're going to be solid when they need to be with Spags. But if he feels great, looking at the AFC West, I would say the top two teams would be in that division is obviously the Denver Broncos and Patrick Mahomes. I believe those two teams are going to duke it out for the division. But if Patrick Mahomes is healthy, then he's still a top five quarterback in his league, coming off of the injury. But we're going to have to sit back and see, how he really feels, how he looks.
4: The dynasty back on? Nah, it ain't. Pat Mahomes is going to be less than a year out from a major injury. Yeah, he's Patrick Mahomes, but unless he's a Wolverine, everybody goes through growing pains when you had these type of injuries. And so the Chiefs weren't very good last year. Patrick Mahomes coming off an injury is going to make them better this year. I don't see it happening. And so they'll be good. You got Andy Reid and Patrick Mahomes. You always going to be a good team. You always going to be a team that needs to be dealt with. But the dynasty, honestly, they're going to have to really retool their team. Or I don't know if we'll ever see a dynasty again with the Chiefs.
0: Well, I'll tell you what. I want Patrick Mahomes with one leg or two legs. I know his mobility plays a major part in his ability to create and make the plays that he's able to make. Like y'all mentioned, Kelsey's getting older, so his making his routes up, improvising during plays. We'll see how far that gets them this year. That's always been his safety blanket, his blanket for to Linus. But I just, you know, has the window closed? I won't say it's closed, but I won't say that bad boy is all the way down where you could put your arm out on the side of your you know, on your door window frame and hang out of it. You might have to put your nose in it to get some air, how far up that window may be. But it'll be interesting. It's going to make for great media, great conversation to see what he's able to do, because some people said that your boy Adrian Peterson wouldn't be able to do it, and we all know what he came back and did. And that's an outlier, but Patrick Mahomes is an outlier as well. All right, the smiling MVP of the Sunday show, you know, he put that same look on a mugshot in Milwaukee. Does CBS keep him in the booth? We heard a whole lot of people getting canned and bagged in the major networks this past week. Wonder if this timing is bad for Tony Romo. We're going to touch on that on the other side of the break. You're listening to Up On Game. That's Plexico Burress. It's TJ Hushmanzada. I'm LeVar Arrington. This is Fox Sports Radio. We'll be right back.
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8: Must have been busy, but the Odd Couple with Rob Parker and Calvin Washington. We're breaking this down.
16: Every day I'm shuffling.
17: It's the reverse Fresh Prince happening right now, Rob. The Fresh Prince went from Philly to Bel Air. King James is going from Bel Air to Philly. Now I need that Meek Mills. I need that Meek Mill, Alex. Here's the thing, Rob. You're absolutely right in that he's going to another team, but we literally knew he was going to another team. Like he said, I'm leaving the Lakers. So if you wanted him to go back to Cleveland, not necessarily you, but anybody, well, Cleveland would have a really good chance. They were just in the Eastern Conference Finals, adding a LeBron of trying to compete for a championship, chase for a ring. If he went to Miami with Giannis and then LeBron and Bam and Wiggins and Bobby Portis and whoever else to add, they would say, oh, LeBron, well, he's going there because he's trying to win. What was he supposed to do? Go play with the Utah Jazz? Was he supposed to go play with the Pacers? Like, if he was going to leave,
18: there's only one place that makes sense, which is going back to where you started. That's the only thing that makes sense, because you're not going to change anybody's mind by winning, one another championship.
17: So then I'm going to go do what I want to do and go try to
18: No, he wanted to stay home. That was Golden State.
17: I wanted him. I thought it would be a blast to watch him with
18: that's
17: Steph.
18: That's what you said. So today, now you're like, oh, yeah, this makes sense to you.
17: No, what I'm saying from LeBron, Kelvin always wanted him to go. I've made that clear 100 times. I thought it would be the most fun thing we've seen in him. LeBron and Steph on the team for 82 team games. With Draymond, and you know, obviously they were saying potentially Anthony Davis. I was all with that. But my point is, once he said he was leaving the Lakers, and if aside from the Warriors.
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7: Based on this latest social media video for Tyreek Hill's NFL comeback, is the glass half full or is the glass half empty? Think of this like the arcade game Tapper, that classic 1980s arcade game Tapper. This is the glass crack, it's leaking, and the bartender is sweeping it up. That's what this is. Tyreek Hill is not mounting a comeback. It's not a comeback. This is a Kickstarter campaign is what this is. The biggest red flag came out of his own mouth. I'm trying to regain all the power in my left leg, he said. He also said he had no power in his left leg in the same video. So that is what's known as, say it with me now, dead giveaway. Dead giveaway.
8: Ben Maller. 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
0: All right, welcome back into the show. What's up on game? TJ Hushman's out of Plexico Burris. I'm LeVar Arrington. Yeah, make sure you guys stay locked in for hour two. We got a lot coming in on hour two as well. But right now, before we close out this hour, this is a tough one here. Tony Romo, the former Cowboys quarterback, we know who he is. The number one NFL analyst at CBS, the guy who predicts the plays, at least used to, before the snap and makes Sundays fun. Well, fun seemed to be a part of his Thursday night in Milwaukee. He got arrested for a DUI, operating while intoxicated. First offense, cops say they pulled him over on the highway. He performed poorly on the field sobriety test, and they booked him. He was released. He's got a court date, September 21st, which is, by the way, the Monday during the NFL season when Romo's usually working. So he'll probably be able to do both, I would assume. He played in an amateur golf event in Wisconsin earlier that same day. 46, married, kids, first arrest. Where do we go with this? I mentioned that we had now. What's interesting is we get breaking news on a coach having an accident, but nothing came back saying or showing that Kyle Shanahan had any type of, you know, drugs or alcohol in his system. Didn't get any citations, but nonetheless, now driving in vehicles, I mean, that's a conversation. And Tony Romo did get a DUI, and he did he did get booked. So, fellas, I know we don't have a lot of time here, but what's your take on it? I mean, do you move forward with Romo after this? Is there something, if Kyle Shanahan had came up DUI in there, if there was alcohol involved, if there was drugs that impaired him, you would have to assume he's in some serious trouble. Should we assume that getting pulled over and getting booked for being intoxicated, should we assume that? What should we assume that CBS? How will they handle it?
4: I mean, that you have no idea. Obviously, Shanahan, it had nothing to do with drugs or alcohol. It was exactly what it was, an accident. Now, you, Tony Romo, this is going to get interesting. CBS, if he doesn't get fired, we would assume he's going to get some type of suspension, right? We would assume that to be the case. This is a good thing in Tony Romo's situation. Nobody was hurt. Nobody was hurt in that situation. You got to be careful with that, man. That drinking and driving. I didn't mean it. Yeah, you just got to be really, really careful with that. But Shanahan's, it was an accident. And Tony Romo, let's see what CBS decides to do.
3: I personally, I don't believe anything's going to happen to Tony Romo. I believe
4: you don't think they'll give him some type of suspension?
3: Who, CBS is going to suspend him? I don't think so. I don't think so. I think it's going to be one of those things. This is, it was his first time offense, or is his, you know, first citation, misdemeanor. I think they just sweep it under the rug and keep on moving with Tony Romo down the road. Just like you said, he's what, the highest paid, what, analyst on CBS, a contract remaining what, over $180 million. So I just think it's something that they're going to look at. They're going to bring him in. I don't think they're going to suspend him. There will be no repercussions, you know, for this incident, and I think they'll just move on from it.
0: It has happened before. Al Michaels in 2013 got a DUI in Santa Monica. NBC kept him on the SNF booth. Charles Barkley did it in 2009, DUI. TNT gave him a multiple-week suspension. Then he was back on the NCAA, inside the NBA.
4: Hey, when was Al Michaels?
0: 2013.
4: Yeah, we more woke now. That ain't happening.
0: There has been some people.
4: There's going to be some type of repercussions.
0: Gotten, well, so the Cardinals, they just had a fella, but he got three of them, and he ended up losing his job based off of it. Mark Grace, second DUI in 15 months, Diamondbacks, they fired him. So this has happened, and it's been two different sides of the you know, the spectrum of it. We'll see what happens. Hour two is coming at you. Yeah, we're going to reset with the king. We are
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1: Good morning, I'm Doug Donahoe with your KTEL Walla Walla Valley weather. It'll be sunny and warm today and a bit breezy with winds gusting as high as 21 miles an hour. Look for a high temperature of 95 for Walla Walla, College Place, and Milton Free Water. Tonight, mostly clear, still windy with temperatures near 60. And for Sunday, sunny and a high near 91. 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
32: The San Francisco 49ers announced that head coach Kyle Shanahan's participation at the outset of training camp will be limited after he was injured in a car accident 11 days ago. Shanahan suffered a severe concussion, broke three ribs, broke his nose and his hand. He also needed over 40 stitches in his face. Palo Alto, California Police Lieutenant Nicholas Martinez told ESPN that drugs and alcohol were not involved and that neither Shanahan nor the other driver were cited for the collision. New England Patriots owner Robert Kraft told reporters today the Patriots have offered cornerback Christian Gonzalez an extension that would make him the highest paid cornerback in NFL history. Highest paid cornerback in NFL history presently is Rams cornerback Trent McDuffie, who averages $31 million a season in a deal he signed this past March. I'm Isaac Lohengrin.
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33: 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Burris alone. Touchdown. And it's intercepted. LeVar Arrington.
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34: 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And Plax, man, you were a 757 product. And everybody knew who Plax was growing up around here, man.
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0: All right, Welcome into hour two of the show. This is Up on Game. It is a stacked hour two. We'll get to the Lightning Locker. We'll do a better job getting through this week. But we do have some topics to get to. We're going to reset, and we're going to continue the conversation about King James. We also will get to the greatest, one of the greatest of all time. I think it's hands down, maybe for college for certain. Nick Saban, you know, Plexico's old dad. He has some interesting things to say about the SEC. But before we get there, fellas, obviously, let's jump back into this LeBron James topic. Let's reset it. The King has chosen Philadelphia. There were a lot of teams that were being discussed, but he did announce that he's signing with the 76ers. 2 years, $8 million. That's the veteran minimum. You're talking about the greatest scorer of all time. But this screams he's looking for more rings before he gets out of here. It seems like trying to at least tie Michael Jordan. Listen, they send a pile of picks over to the Celtics to get Jaylen Brown. They sent Paul George as well in that trade. So they have Jaylen Brown. They have Tyrese Maxey. They have Joel Embiid. This is a super team, and this is a super team in the East, which I think we would all think after this year and the Knicks being able to take it, they now put themselves in pole position to be able to come out of the East. You had an interesting conversation point, TJ, in hour one, and which, by the way, you guys can check it out if you download, look at the podcast, wherever you get your podcast from. But, TJ, you made the statement that if LeBron James were to win a ring in Philadelphia, you can no longer have the debate about him being the GOAT of GOATs. Do we want to start there, or where else do y'all want to start? I thought it was an interesting point, and I would love to get some expansion on that.
3: Well, TJ feels that way because he is, you know, he's a Laker fan. Obviously, he has a he loves LeBron James.
4: I'm a Laker fan before I'm a fan of any player, and
3: the Los Angeles Lakers are going back to the bottom of the barrel. As far as being able to compete in the Western Conference. So he's a little salty that LeBron has left. I wouldn't be surprised if TJ's second favorite team is the Philadelphia 76ers now. Yeah, being that LeBron has left.
4: When it comes to basketball, I have no second favorite. It's the Lakers and everybody else.
3: So let's just get back to what you said. I mean, I totally disagree with what you had to say in hour one. If he goes to Philadelphia and he wins a world championship, that crowns him to being the greatest basketball player of all time. I don't agree with that at all. If he wins one or two, I don't believe he's going to win any. But I also believe that what does it say about LeBron James's resume if he does happen to go to Philadelphia and win a world championship? Are we going to be looking at him differently as far as what his resume currently is, where he's at now? So I don't believe that him going to Philadelphia and winning a world championship does anything different to his legacy. He has one more ring. But all the hype is now on Philadelphia. So now they have this roster. Say Joel Embiid is healthy, and they don't, you know, win the world championship. So what does that say about LeBron James?
4: I just feel like Charles Barkley, Scottie Pippen, Karl Malone, Gary Payton, a lot of great Hall of Fame basketball players have all kind of teamed up late in their career to see if they can win a championship. The argument has been for the last handful of years, who was the GOAT? Michael Jordan, LeBron James. Michael Jordan, LeBron James. My opinion is this. Anybody that's 40 and over would probably say Michael Jordan. Maybe 35 and over going to say Michael Jordan. Everybody under 35 is saying LeBron James.
0: Have they been brainwashed to say LeBron James? And have we been brainwashed to say Michael Jordan? Is there a brainwashing for both?
3: My son is brainwashed because now he wants
4: daddy.
3: He's like, go LeBron, let's go Philly.
4: I saw that.
3: This is the thing, though.
5: He's got to stop it.
4: We've never seen anybody in the NBA play at this level. At this age, we've seen one person do this in the NFL, and this is Tom Brady. And what we consider him.
0: I mean, he's a GOAT, but I think there's a debate. I think there's a debate if he's the greatest football player of all time.
4: Not many people will say that's a debate, but you.
0: I don't know, man.
4: Yeah.
3: I don't think he's the greatest football player of all time.
4: Football is different because we bring it in athleticism and, you know, things of that nature. Yeah, Brady didn't have that, but he had an athletic mind. He may not have
0: he's the greatest winner.
4: Body.
0: I take his career over anybody else's, but greatest football player, I don't know.
4: If they win a championship in Philadelphia, I'm telling you,
0: it's a large market. I don't think what you're saying is that far off, to be honest.
4: Yeah, I like LeBron. But now that he's on the 76ers, will I root for LeBron like I rooted for him for the Lakers? Hell no.
3: I promise you, I'm not cuffs.
4: I promise you I won't. I am a Laker fan. I like LeBron James.
3: Be on here so he can defend himself.
4: He'll defend himself next week. I'm just saying, I like LeBron James. But if you're not on my team, then I don't care. Like, I want you to lose every game. Because you're not on my team. But
0: I'm a PA guy.
4: I gotta give credit where credit is due. The way he's played at his age, you know how hard it is to stay disciplined, to continue to work the way he's worked, to be in the position that he's being in, that he's put himself in, and you got all the money in the world. See, we'll work when you broke. You got all the money in the world, and you still working like you don't have a dollar. Okay. And so if the Sixers win this championship, he has to be elevated, and it shouldn't even be then it's from us older guys that can't get over Michael Jordan being the best we've ever seen.
3: I mean, the fact that the governor, Josh Shapiro, came out and said he proclaimed that date is now known as LeBron James Day.
0: Yeah.
3: I mean, it's really a big deal, but now that LeBron is in Philadelphia, let me ask you a question. Is this a Philadelphia Eagles town, or now is this a Philadelphia 76ers town? Which one is it?
0: I mean, it's an Eagles town, but make no mistake about it. Philly is a sports town. They love all their teams, and I mean, they go hard for the Phillies. They go hard for the Flyers. They go hard for the Sixers. Philly is just – there's just – you know, their fans get a bad rap for being despicable. The despicable ones are despicable, by the way. But they are my people. But they are passionate fans. And if you were to bring an NBA championship to Philadelphia, which I know we wouldn't. Now, this would be an even more interesting debate, Plex and TJ. Is Philadelphia a basketball city? Or is it a football city? Because some would say easily you go with basketball for Philadelphia. Uh-huh.
4: Come on,
0: and you
4: man.
0: Don't? Hey, oh, easily.
4: Last, hey, when the last time the 76ers won a championship?
0: Yeah, but we're talking about city, right? But
4: I don't
0: but
4: care.
0: Think
4: it's
0: about
4: a
0: it.
4: Football
0: the Washington.
4: Town.
0: Yeah, but
4: it's
0: the Washington Wizards don't
4: town.
0: Win either. They don't win, and neither do the Commanders.
3: Most people would
0: tell you the DMV is a basketball town, where a lot of people would say it's a football town.
4: Hey, let's just be frank. Every city and state is a football town. Every single one of them.
0: I think some people would argue that. Fiercely against you.
4: What city?
3: Los Angeles.
0: The DMV would certainly debate you on that, and I think
4: Philly. What basketball town, which one? What team?
0: What do you mean, what team?
4: It would be basketball over football.
0: It's which the culture. One? It's like where Mike Beasley came from, Kevin Durant.
4: The Wizards over the Ravens.
0: Teams.
4: The Wizards over the Ravens. Are you serious?
0: Well, we don't compare the Ravens and the Wizards.
4: You said,
0: that's not
4: because you, no, you said the
0: that's
4: DMV.
0: A different area.
4: So it is.
0: That's a different area. So, the DMV is not Baltimore. Baltimore is Baltimore.
4: So okay, that, so now the Commanders. You're going to take the Wizards over the Commanders.
0: But if you're saying Maryland, I mean, you're talking about like Simon Gratz and all these different places like where Muggsy Bogues came from. Like the basketball culture in those places is crazy, bro. It's crazy.
4: Man, America, period. It's about football. Hey, did y'all see the news?
0: I'm not disagreeing with you.
4: Did you see the news? Hey, somebody correct me if I'm wrong. And I don't know if I misread this. Do you know the NFL? And somebody please correct me. Ilo, correct me if I'm wrong as I say this statement. You know the NFL made more money
0: than
4: the NBA,
0: all of them combined.
4: Baseball and hockey combined.
0: Yes.
4: So it's football. And football first. In football first everywhere.
0: I just think it'll mean more
5: I don't. I don't think so.
0: Yeah, go ahead, Plex. Go ahead.
5: I don't think football comes first in California. When you're talking about basketball, you're talking about the Lakers. What team in California can compete with the Los Angeles?
0: The Dodgers. Easily.
4: The Dodgers can. The Rams can as well.
5: We're talking about football.
0: I ain't putting the Rams up there. The Dodgers is in a class of their own right now. It's the Dodgers, then it's the Lakers.
4: The Rams.
0: Come on, TJ.
5: Come on.
4: All right.
0: Listen, I'll be rocking with you. I'll be rocking with you. Okay. I promise
4: I
0: do.
4: Football is the most popular sport in the world.
5: We know
4: in
5: that.
4: In America. Not the world. In America. But now, if you want to go like team, for sure it's the Dodgers.
0: It's easily the Dodgers.
4: But the Rams are right there, bro.
5: No, they're not.
0: I don't know. I think the Lakers is in a clear number two spot. And then the Rams. But here's what I'll say again. I'm going to go back to I don't think that the pro teams necessarily dictate what the culture is in the different places. The culture of basketball in Philly is basketball. Like, they play football and they love football, but it's basketball. In the DMV, you know, in parts of Maryland where, you know, you got the legends of Len Bias and all those guys.
4: Like, y'all talking high school sports and
0: well, we're talking. I'm just like, talking culture because LeBron James. I feel you got to have the culture behind you in order to have the argument point that you're making
4: valid. But what moves the needle?
0: It'll move the needle
4: the youth level or the professional level. What moves the needle?
0: It's the culture because it's not just youth. You're talking about like playground legends. If LeBron James is a part of a team that brings a championship back to a place where Dr. J still can walk around and be the doctor and didn't get a doctorate from school. He ain't operating on nobody.
4: It would mean
0: he's
4: more
0: not a
4: than
0: psychiatrist.
4: What?
0: He's not. He's the doctor.
4: It would mean it would mean more than what?
0: Than somewhere
5: then
0: else.
5: Then the Eagles win the championship.
0: I ain't going to say that. I'm not going to say that. It would mean more than winning it in Miami. It would mean more than winning it in Milwaukee.
4: You know why? No. You know why? Because Milwaukee has won a championship in the last 10 years. Miami, I don't know if they've won one in the last 10 years. No.
0: But no, not 10 years, no.
4: When is the last time the Philadelphia 76ers?
0: They played for one, right?
5: 43 years, they said.
0: Didn't they play for it in the bubble?
4: So that's – No.
0: Didn't the Heat play for it in the bubble against the Lakers?
4: Oh, the Heat. Yes, the Heat.
0: I thought the Heat.
4: So my point is if the 76ers were to win, it's because it's been so long that the city would go bananas. That's why it would mean so much is because it's been so long. The Eagles have won three championships in the last how many years?
0: Hey, bro, I'm going to put it to you like this. You could say that it's a New York Giants town in New York. And I can guarantee you, Plex was there for one of them Super Bowls. They did not go crazy for the Giants Super Bowls like they went crazy for that New York Knicks NBA championship.
4: You don't have
0: because
4: to
0: because it's a basketball town.
4: What is
0: like culturally speaking?
4: What's the basketball
0: New York?
4: Town?
0: New York.
4: Oh, my God. Man,
0: New York.
4: Everything revolves around the New York football Giants, bro. The Knicks
0: had Plex. How did y'all's celebration for the Super Bowl compare to the one that the Knicks just won? Was it close? But the Giants hadn't won in quite some time too. When Plex and them beat the most, the almost went undefeated team in the Patriots. So the stakes were high as hell for the Giants in that Super Bowl, that first one too. I don't think they compared. The amount of hysteria connected to what took place with the Knicks did not compare. It was way more elevated.
3: It's like when the Knicks just won this championship, it's like, you know, it's good for basketball, it's good for the NBA, it's good for the whole league. I think the way they were celebrated, it was different from ours.
0: Okay.
3: And I can honestly say that because you just look at the history of what the New York Knicks are. I mean, even though they hadn't won a championship in 50 some years, they still moved the needle in New York just based off of Madison Square Garden and the New York Knicks.
0: Mm-hmm.
3: So I would say that. I wouldn't say that everything revolves around the New York Giants, because when I was here, like the New York Yankees was winning championships.
0: So the Yankees was on top.
3: Yeah, it was all about Jeter and the Yankees while we were here, because they were basically the king of baseball during that time, because they won like 5 world championships in like a 7-year span.
0: Jeter was stepping on y'all. Y'all go out. Jeter was stepping on y'all. Y'all was waiting in lines. Jeter walking right in.
3: Yeah, so I kind of feel that it changed, but it's never really been a New York Giant town. But when we're winning, it is. But based off of what I just saw when the New York Knicks won the championship, and being around the Yankees while they were winning championships, there was no comparison to those two.
0: Make sure y'all check out all the shows. Everybody that jumps on here, cracks the mic, give y'all some great content on the iHeart app. You can stream us wherever you are. 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All right, coming up next, we're going to keep it going, man. Saban, Nick Saban. He was a coach in the Big Ten. The Big Ten didn't pass the SEC. Whoever wins the Natty doesn't define the best conference. The GOAT coach stirs the pot, and we're going to talk about that pot on the other side of this break. That's TJ Hushmanzai's Plexico Burris. I'm LeVar Arrington. This is Up on Game, and you're listening to Fox Sports Radio.
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23: Gathering. I'm Paul Stevens, Fox News. The White House Correspondents' Dinner back last night.
24: This time, the gathering in Washington was more subdued, with a smaller crowd and tighter security. The dinner was abruptly halted back in April by a shooter at the Washington Hilton, but President Trump insisted the gathering continue.
25: So in this country, we believe in freedom of speech. We settle our differences not with bullets, but with open and vigorous debate. And no deranged loser with a gun will ever change that. We can't let that ever happen.
24: The president delivering a rambling speech that praised some journalists and took pot shots at others. Chris DeMeo, Fox News.
23: Meantime, the president voicing his opinion on another Middle East issue. He says Saudi Arabia must form official ties with Israel before he'll sign off on a civilian nuclear deal.
26: A landmark agreement for U.S. firms to develop a nuclear energy infrastructure in Saudi Arabia is now in doubt after President Trump added a new condition to the deal, Saudi Arabia joining the Abraham Accords.
27: It's time now that they do it. They and others didn't want to do it because of the problem that they had with Iran. You don't have that problem anymore. You don't have a great power there anymore.
26: But linking Saudi Arabia, establishing diplomatic ties with Israel, was not a condition initially announced when the deal was heralded by the Energy Department earlier this week. Saudi Arabia's crown prince says his country won't recognize Israel without the establishment of a Palestinian state. At the White House, Jared Halpern, Fox News.
23: And Troy Jackson securing the Democratic nomination for the U.S. Senate from Maine. He replaces Graham Platner, who won the Democratic primary in June, but he had to withdraw from the race earlier this month following allegations of sexual assault. Troy Jackson will now face longtime GOP Senator Susan Collins in November in a race that could decide which party controls the U.S. Senate. 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

0: is up on Dan's Fox Sports Radio. The greatest college football coach who ever lived. Well, he just poked a bear. And that wasn't a pun. Not Bear Bryant. Poked a bear. Maybe a Big Ten bear. Nick Saban, retired. He's up in the broadcast booth now. Weighed in on this whole debate about whether the Big Ten has finally passed up the SEC. And Saban being Saban, well, he did not concede. In fact, he had this to say.
1: Well, I think what, first of all, whoever wins a national championship doesn't define who has the best conference.
2: Mm-hmm.
1: I think the best conference gets defined by how many good teams do you have from top to bottom. And I think the SEC has a lot of good teams from top to bottom. So I do think that the Big Ten has had three really, really good football teams. I mean, Michigan had a great team, beat us in overtime in the playoffs, you know, 3 years ago, Ohio State, Indiana. They had really, really good teams. We continued last year. We had five teams in the playoffs, you know, as an SEC conference, which says that there's, you know, pretty good depth in this league. A couple other teams, Vanderbilt and Texas, could have got in. So there's a lot of good teams in the SEC. I think every coach is trying to get his team to play at the highest level possible and hopefully get the best results possible. And if that leads to a championship, that's the ultimate goal. But I don't think they feel pressure just because somebody else won a couple championships.
0: All right, that's interesting because in the 2025-26 postseason, the overall bowl and playoff record for the Big Ten was 11-5. And that they also won the national championship. And yes, they won the national championship the year before. Last year, the SEC finished the 25-26 postseason with an overall bowl record of 4-10 and a college football playoff record of 3-5. I you know, he is a brilliant coach, a brilliant man, but I don't know that he got this one right. What say you guys? What's your first opinion of it, your first take on it?
3: I don't think he got it right at all. I don't think he got it right at all. I really believe that. And obviously, I have a relationship with Saban, being that he was my coach in college and all of those things. But how can you just sit there and say Michigan beat y'all 3 years ago? He threw a little salt in the game when he said in overtime, but they still beat you. Indiana goes undefeated in the Big Ten, 12-0. Last time I checked, it is not easy to go 12-0 in any conference. So I don't care what you say. And Ohio State has basically been one of the top teams in the country for the last decade, 15 years, whatever the case may be. So if the national championship happens to come out of any conference, why is that not considered to be the best conference when you yourself can't beat the team from that conference and they go on to win the national championship?
0: That means their best beat the best.
3: Right. So I don't understand the narrative in that, because you just said that Michigan beat you 3 years ago to win a national championship, and you were supposed to be the best team in the SEC. So those things don't go together for me at all. But if you just look at the Big Ten Conference overall, I mean, we've added teams to the conference. UCLA, USC, Washington, Nebraska. So we have even broadened
2: Oregon.
3: Our conference and Oregon.
0: Man.
3: So you're talking about from a competitive standpoint.
0: She might be USC
3: I get
0: too.
3: It. I understand. I get the Vanderbilts, the Tennessees, you know, who those teams that are right on the bubble for making – the college football playoff. But from a competitive standpoint, I think week to week, I honestly believe, not just because I played in it, but the Big Ten is the most competitive conference from a week to week basis. But the SEC is right there. I'm a big fan of the SEC. I love the SEC. They put out phenomenal talent every year going into the next level. But I just think right now, when it comes to the football standpoint, I think the Big Ten right now is the most competitive conference in all of college football.

0: realignment happened and those teams went to the Big Ten, like Plaxico said, USC, UCLA, Oregon, Washington, Nebraska. Then the parity, it was like, oh, the Big Ten, not only did they close the gap, I don't know from top to bottom if they've surpassed the SEC, but I know at the top they have. That's just a fact. At the top they have. Now, as a whole conference from top to bottom, I believe the SEC is still better from top to bottom. But at the top, oh, the Big Ten is at the top. And you look no other than the last three national champions. Indiana just went undefeated. Michigan has won a national championship recently. Ohio State's won a national championship. And so you look at the SEC from the best team to the worst team. Their worst team at one point, would we say it was Vanderbilt? And yep, now Vanderbilt's, they compete. They're competing with any and everybody. I don't know if we can look at the worst team in the Big Ten and say the same. But at the top, oh, the Big Ten has it right now.
1: I don't know, man. I look.
2: Yeah,
1: at...
2: I don't look. I'm sorry.
1: Go ahead.
2: I don't look at a Vanderbilt team to come into the Big Ten and win nine games.
0: They're winning nine games.
2: No, they will not.
0: Yeah, they're winning nine games.
2: I do not believe Vanderbilt walks into the Big Ten and wins nine games. Are you out of your mind?
0: It depends on who they play, but they for sure going
2: to be. What you mean, who they going to play?
1: What teams are?
2: Nine games, TJ.
0: They're going to beat Wisconsin. They're going to beat Nebraska. They're going to beat UCLA. Nope.
2: That's four. They're
0: going to compete with Washington. That's five.
2: Come on, man.
0: Okay. Who else in the Big Ten that I'm missing? They're going to beat Michigan State.
2: Ohio State, Michigan, Penn State, and Oregon.
0: Penn State. You think
2: they're going to come in there and win nine games? Not going to happen.
0: They not beating Oregon. They not beating Ohio State. They probably will beat Michigan now, but give them a couple years. And then I got to see how Indiana's going to look. But at the top, Michigan, Ohio State, who's been at the top? Oregon and Indiana. Those four teams are the only four teams that you can look and say, outside of that, Vanderbilt can beat everybody that I didn't name.
2: Well, maybe USC this year. You just said it. They're going to lose four games, so that means they only win seven.
0: No. College football, they playing 12, 13 games now.
1: Yeah, they are.
0: They're going to go 8-4, 9-4, 8-5. They're going to win 8 or 9 games.
2: We play 12 games in the Big Ten?
0: Well, I don't know what they play in the Big Ten. Everybody plays more games now.
1: Yep, Washington.
2: Okay, we play 12 years. We play 12 games.
1: Illinois, Ohio State.
0: Oh, they beat
1: State.
0: Illinois, too.
1: No. Michigan, maybe this
0: bro,
1: year,
0: really?
1: USC.
0: Hey, bro, it's three teams, maybe four teams this year in the Big Ten.
1: Yeah, Ohio but how State. Many are in the How many are in the SEC? I would say Alabama is competitive, Georgia is competitive, Ole Miss is competitive, Texas is competitive, and A&M will be competitive. I'm not sold on Tennessee. One, two, three, four, five teams.
2: Kentucky.
0: LSU. That's six.
1: Huh?
0: That's six teams.
1: That's six.
0: And there's probably four teams in the Big Ten, but the top of the Big Ten, I believe.
1: No, there's more than four.
0: Oregon. It's Oregon, Ohio State. Oregon, Ohio State right now.
1: But that's the superpowers.
0: Indiana just did, you got to put them in there. And I believe USC will be better this year. So those four teams, that's it.
1: No. Man. No.
0: And the reason Penn State, they'll probably be good, but they got a new head coach. They not doing nothing this year. All the teams with new head coaches, they not doing anything this year.
2: Man, they're still going to be competitive teams, though.
1: They
2: beat South Carolina.
0: Yeah, competitive like the middle
1: We're
0: of the SEC.
1: We're not talking national championship. We're not talking national championship because I think we all know that the Big Ten is going to continue to probably win national championships. again, the point of Saban saying that is he's, I think it's almost a qualifier of saying that

0: let's not get carried away of thinking that the Big Ten is better because they keep winning, but we win more. Like, that's just, like, regular season, the SEC won more games. And it's probably because they played teams like Alcorn State and stuff like that in their non-conference.
1: And you got everybody
0: game.
1: Does the
0: no
1: same.
0: Shade.
1: Everybody does
0: no
1: the
0: shade. Well, I mean, come on. Some teams play better teams than
1: except Texas. Texas.
0: Yeah, I mean, they took a game. They took a game. And who did they play, by the way? Who did they play? Notre Dame?
1: Ohio State. Was it
0: Notre? Oh, yeah.
1: And Ohio State.
0: Did they win? Did they win?
1: No, they lost.
0: Oh. Anyway, what I'm saying is that top-heavy, pound for pound, Big Ten is better than the SEC at the top.
2: Yes.
1: No,
0: now,
1: no.
0: We going, now, if you're going to try to have the conversation, if we want to have the conversation on moving down the list to the next teams that are outside of Ohio State, Oregon, that's all I'll say right now. Outside of Ohio State, Oregon, Michigan is going to be right there. I don't know what they're going to be after everything
1: coach.
0: That took place. Yeah, I don't know what they're going to be at. But they're still going to be competitive.
1: Hey, after this year, the SEC, I believe, will get back to what they were. Because I truly believe you got Texas A&M.
0: Yeah, but
1: because they have much better teams now.
0: Doesn't Auburn have a new coach?
1: Yes,
0: does Florida have a new coach?
1: Name Auburn.
0: Does
1: yes,
0: Florida have a new
1: Florida.
0: Coach? Does LSU
1: yes,
0: have a new coach?
1: Florida. Yes,
0: does LSU
1: but he's
0: have
1: a
0: new
1: one.
0: Coach?
1: So you, yeah, and they're the team.
0: Tennessee
1: with the new coach
0: Tennessee
1: that I
0: just
1: new
0: blew
1: damage.
0: Out their defensive staff. They have a new defensive coordinator, and believe you me, from my what I experienced, I wouldn't expect too much from Tennessee's defense this year. That's just my take on it.
1: Hey. We know
0: I just
1: Georgia,
0: don't see. I don't
1: Alabama,
0: see this. Like,
1: Georgia,
0: where is this
1: Alabama,
0: dominance at?
1: Texas A&M, LSU. That's five teams right there. Texas A&M, Georgia, Alabama, LSU.
2: Man,
1: that's five teams.
0: Stop,
1: Ole Miss.
0: Stop.
1: That's six teams.
2: Man,
1: like,
2: LSU.
1: Stop what?
2: LSU.
1: Stop what?
0: They
2: LSU
0: won four
2: hey,
0: games.
2: LSU
0: four
2: went 3-6 last year. LSU
1: three
2: went 3-6 last year in the SEC. Come on, man.
1: Okay, so
0: hey, they won four games in the bowl season.
1: Hey, hold up. Hey, you guys,
0: Big Ten won
1: 11. We can make a bet. We can make a bet because y'all still ain't honored the bet we made years ago.
0: I got your shoes sitting right here. They've been sitting on my shoe rack ever since the bet has been needed to be in their off whites. I've had your off whites sitting here since the bet took
1: place. I'm coming to get them this week, then. I'm coming to get my shoes.
0: You let me know. I got them.
1: They
0: sitting right here.
1: Condition.
2: Well, why don't you come over here?
0: I guarantee you, they're. I don't. We not. Nobody wears your size around here.
1: I know.
0: They just That's been what sitting I said. Here. Yeah, they just hey, been sitting hey. Here. Ain't not. They ain't been touched. They just on the rack. Anyway,
1: I just feel like that is going to be the SEC top to bottom. But yeah, the Big Ten. What Indiana did was special, man. You can't describe what they did this year.
0: And they're not going anywhere.
1: That was a special season.
0: They're not going anywhere. They had a great recruiting season. They got some great recruits in there, and he's continuing
1: think,
0: to build. Cignetti's
1: that,
0: a beast.
1: You think Cignetti gonna keep them right there?
0: Yeah. They're going to be right there. They're going to be good, man. All right, let's get to Isaac Lowe and Cron. Let's get an update. We got the Lightning Locker round coming up on the other side of the break. But, Ilo, what you got?
3: Oh, yes, the three of you fighting like cats and dogs, a welcome sign that football season is not far away. Anyway, the San Francisco 49ers announced today that head coach Kyle Shanahan's participation at the outset of training camp will be limited after he was injured in a car accident 11 days ago. Shanahan suffered a severe concussion, broke three ribs, broke his nose and his hand. He also needed over 40 stitches in his face. Palo Alto, California Police Lieutenant Nicholas Martinez told ESPN that drugs and alcohol were not involved, and that neither Shanahan nor the other driver were cited for the collision. New England Patriots owner Robert Kraft told reporters today the Patriots have offered cornerback Christian Gonzalez an extension that would make him the highest paid cornerback in NFL history. Presently, the highest paid cornerback in NFL history is Los Angeles Rams cornerback Trent McDuffie, who averages $31 million a season in a deal he signed in March. One Major League Baseball game going on right now in Detroit. Tigers and Kansas City Royals tied at one in the top half of the third inning. Finally, legendary college football coach Nick Saban surprisingly not upset with former player Plaxico Burress for disagreeing with him a short time ago.
4: You know, whether I look it or not, I'm happy as hell.
3: What a good sport. Back to you guys.
0: Appreciate it, Ilo. We got the Lightning Locker round coming up next. Stay locked in. Stay tuned in. 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
5: Jason Smith and Mike Harmon are dropping knowledge like this.
14: These guys are sick, man.
15: The way into work today, it was the longest drive we've probably had in about a year.
16: Oh, it was awful.
15: Night traffic was,
16: yeah,
15: bad.
16: It was terrible there.
15: So I'm like, okay, I'm going to put on Game 5 of the fourth quarter of Game 5 Knicks Spurs, right? Because they have a half-hour rip of it on YouTube. I'm like, yeah, I'm going to listen to that.
16: Oh, okay. I was waiting to see, like, what kind of concoction he has. Like,
15: oh, no, no.
16: I had someone burn me a disc.
15: No, YouTube's got it. I go back and forth between Game 5 and Game 4. Now, Game 4 on YouTube, they have the last... It's like the last 15 minutes of the game.
16: Right? This is clearly an NBA YouTube channel, yes?
15: Yes, this is the Miami
16: Heat. It's all above board.
15: Introducing LeBron James YouTube channel.
16: Is that their new social media manager put that out or what?
15: But now someone put like the entire fourth quarter of Game 5.
16: Okay.
15: And I'm like, oh, now this is what I want. It's like a half hour long. Awesome.
16: Did they put the musical accompaniment of Buble or something?
15: No. It's just Mike Breen.
16: Really cool.
15: Dude, it's just Mike Breen and his legs and it's great. Bang! Bang! And I can even quote some of Mike Breen's just lines he had during Game 4 and Game 5 of the NBA Finals. I can quote him now.
16: Yeah, there's no cheering in the press box.
15: And then midway through my drive, the air conditioning in my car went kaput.
16: Oh, no.
15: And I am just sweating bullets driving, and I'm going, I'm listening to Knicks, and I'm happy. I'm sweating bullets. And at that moment, I realized I really need the NFL. I really need the NFL now, okay? Bad enough. You know, it's like, you know when you go like a whole day and you're very busy?
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15: Really, the W wants to be more about the sport, and I get that. Caitlin Clark is still the biggest star in the league. And I realize that for on the floor about this, what I'm going to say is really unfair. Caitlin Clark's got to be spectacular for this to continue. If she comes into the league and is just one of the top players, okay, how long is that going to last until, okay, Caitlin Clark's been great, but now we're kind of into somebody else, right? They want Caitlin Clark to come, be spectacular. You discover the rest of the players that you start watching, whether it's Paige Beckers or Asia Wilson, who's been the best player in the WNBA, you know, for the past decade. This is how the sport continues to rise. And again, I say it again, it's unfair to ask her to be spectacular, but she sort of has to be.
5: 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Ladies and gentlemen, this is The Odd Couple with Rob Parker and Kelvin Washington.
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0: 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All you got to do is search Fox Sports Radio wherever it is you get your podcast. Follow the feed, rate it 5 stars. Today's full show will be posted right after we get off of the air. And make sure you stay locked in, dialed in, because Jonas Knox will be coming up shortly after we wrap it up here. As promised, we're going to get to the Lightning Locker round now. First question is going to go to Plexico Burris. Plexico, who do you have as a top team going to the national championship game next year? And is it a Big Ten team or is it an SEC team?
2: I honestly believe that it's an independent team. I'm going with the Notre Dame Fighting Irish to get to the national championship game. I believe when the season opens up, they will be ranked number one or number two. If they're two, they'll be behind Ohio State. But I'm looking for the Irish to come back into, come back, bounce back from last season from not making the playoffs.
0: TJ Hushmanzada, over under on SEC teams in the college football playoff.
2: I don't hear. Is TJ still there?
0: Is he there? Did he drop?
2: I'm not sure. Well, you say over under teams from Big.
0: All right.
2: Over under teams from Big Ten or SEC.
0: Sure.
2: I'm going Big Ten. You know that.
0: We're gonna go. So I'm gonna go 5 teams from the Big Ten. 5 teams will make it from the Big Ten this year.
2: All right. Name the 5.
0: Oregon.
2: Okay.
0: Indiana.
2: Uh huh.
0: Penn State.
2: Of course.
0: I want to say SC, honestly. I want to say SC. Let me take another. Ohio State, Penn State,
2: two.
0: USC, mm-hmm. Indiana. That's four. That's four. Yeah. And the 15. Okay, I'm going to go four. I'm going to go four.
2: Yeah, go four.
0: I'm going to go four. Oregon, Penn State, Ohio State, SC. Yeah,
2: four.
0: I'm gonna go four.
2: Four.
0: Yeah, I'm gonna
2: four.
0: Go four.
2: Five is a stretch.
0: Okay, next one. Pavia, Diego Pavia. Everybody loved him. He just got waived by the Ravens. Does he stick in the NFL, or is this where we last hear from him?
2: I believe he'll get another chance. I really do. I think he's a good young talent. He just, obviously his stature is going to be an issue with him moving forward. We've seen that with some of the smaller quarterbacks in this league. But I believe he's a good enough player to where he can, develop his talent somewhere on the practice squad.
0: TJ, Caitlin Clark drops 45 points, 10 assists in a game, and she's the first woman to do that in the history of the WNBA. And we're talking about a column instead. Is she the best thing to ever happen to the league?
1: Come on, man. I don't know about the best thing that ever happened to the league. That's a stretch.
0: So no?
1: No, that's disrespectful, no, man. No. Okay. No. Right. Yeah.
0: The King is in Philly. Bron, Embiid, Jaylen Brown, Maxey, ring or no ring next season, Plex?
2: No ring. You know what, Bron? You just got to enjoy your four rings and enjoy your bubble ring, because even though you're in Philly with this great lineup, I still believe that they are going to fall short, even if they do get to the NBA Finals. They're going to run into the San Antonio Spurs or OKC. So with that being said, no.
0: Mahomes is back. He's cleared. He said he's feeling amazing. TJ, do they go back to the Super Bowl?
1: No, no, no.
0: Tariq Hill tells the world, this one is for both of you, and then we're wrapping up. Tariq Hill tells the world there's no power. He's been trying to get off. There's no power in his leg. Does the cheetah still have cheetah speed? Will he return back to the game?
2: That's tough. If he says he has no power in his leg, we're going to have to wait and see. But just like we can all agree, if he's 85%, then he's still faster than half of the NFL.
0: Yes.
1: Not this year, but next year he'll return back to the game. Yes. Even if he's 90%, he's still faster than most.
0: All right. That's our show for today, y'all. Shouts out to Chris Perfett. Shouts out to Mike. And shouts out to Bo on his new addition. Good luck on that. You got Jonas Knox coming up next. This is Up On Game. 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
22: Good morning, I'm Doug Donahoe with your KTEL Walla Walla Valley weather. It'll be sunny and warm today and a bit breezy with winds gusting as high as 21 miles an hour. Look for a high temperature of 95 for Walla Walla, College Place, and Milton Free Water. Tonight, mostly clear, still windy with temperatures near 60. And for Sunday, sunny and a high near 91. Get more weather at ElkhornMediaGroup.com and listen live anytime, anywhere when you download the Elkhorn mobile app.
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24: I'm Bill Hemmer, and these are the most impactful moments in American history. Can you put a price on treason? Robert Hansen could.
3: 1.4 million. When Hansen joined the FBI, he took an oath, swearing to defend the U.S. Constitution against all enemies. Beginning in 1979, Hansen would spend the next 22 years of his career as a Soviet spy. While operating within the FBI's Soviet counterintelligence program, Hansen supplied Moscow with some of America's most sensitive secrets. And on February 18, 2001, the deception was brought to an end. A cold day in Virginia's Foxstone Park, beneath a wooden bridge, Hansen dropped a garbage bag filled with classified materials. And with that, Robert Hansen was caught red-handed. 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I'm Bill Hemmer, Fox News.
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25: Within the last few moments, Los Angeles Rams head coach Sean McVay updated the situation regarding Aaron Donald, who is considering coming out of retirement to rejoin the Rams.
26: I genuinely do not have an answer on whether he is or isn't. I know he's preparing himself to be able to make that decision, and if he feels good, then you guys know he's going to be ready to rock. But if not, he's earned the right. He doesn't owe us anything, and he's a special person. You guys know what he means to me.
25: The San Francisco 49ers announced earlier head coach Kyle Shanahan's participation at the outset of training camp will be limited after he was injured in a car accident 11 days ago. Shanahan suffered a severe concussion, broke three ribs, broke his nose and his hand. He also needed over 40 stitches in his face. Drugs and alcohol were not involved, according to police. Neither Shanahan nor the other driver were cited for the collision. I'm Isaac Lohengrin.
27: Perhaps you had better start from the beginning.
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28: 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Jonas Knox. 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
27: You have to say okay. 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

0: Well, we do know this. We know what's a lie. All right, we definitely know what is not being told is truth regarding a major story in the world of sports. We'll get into that for you coming up here in just a couple of moments from now. Jonas Knox, Fox Sports Radio. You can find us, as always, on the iHeartRadio app. You can always listen to us on hundreds of affiliates all across the country. We will be taking you live all the way up until 4 p.m. Eastern time, 1 o'clock Pacific. And if you are listening on the podcast, we appreciate you doing so. And the big story in the world of sports, all right, what everybody's been waiting for, when LeBron James is going to make his decision, and he has made it. The Philadelphia 76ers are the lucky franchise who gets LeBron James for year 214th, whatever year this is of LeBron James' career. Yay. Incredible career. Congratulations to Philly. Congratulations to LeBron. He was probably stressing about this. And away we go with LeBron James going to the 76ers. Now, on the subject of just the fit, LeBron's, I think it's going to be fun to watch. All right, it's going to be fun to watch. You've got a really, really, really talented team, a team that in one offseason added LeBron James and Jaylen Brown and didn't have to get rid of any of their core. A lot of this stuff just kind of fell into their lap, but that's a championship-starved franchise in a city that has high expectations, that's been waiting for the process to kick in for a long-ass time. And so here we go. LeBron James gets there. I think it's going to be fun to watch. Here's what I don't believe. All right? I don't believe any of this conversation about he was this close to retiring. That he was, that, you know, in his statement he alluded to the fact that he thought he was done playing basketball. I don't buy it. Even Rich Paul, his agent, is trying to spin this on the latest edition of his podcast with Max Kellerman. They spoke not only about his decision to go to Philadelphia, but he also talked about what led him away from retirement to Philadelphia on the latest edition of Game Over.
1: That series, in my opinion, that series
2: convinced him to keep playing.
1: Yeah.
2: I can see why. I can see why. And it really is a perfect puzzle piece for the Sixers, because if Embiid's in and out of the lineup, it's the playoffs. You just need to win this series and worry about the next one. If he can come back, LeBron can get that done.
1: Yeah, I think if they somehow get swept or lose 4-1 in that series,
2: he's like, what am I doing?
1: Yeah, it could be different. I think that gave us, and I'm so glad, because I think it gave us another.
2: Luke Kennard and Marcus Smart. Another. Are your two best players?
0: So let me get this straight. He was thinking about retiring, but the series against the Rockets with a banged up Kevin Durant and a shell of what they were was the one that convinced him that he should come back and play again. So we're just going to forget about what happened the series afterwards. Right, like, never mind that. Forget about the annihilation that was the Oklahoma City Thunder. Forget that. That's irrelevant here. All right. The barometer for whether or not LeBron James was going to come back and play for another year was how he performed and the fact that they beat the Rockets, who were not good and couldn't stop anybody. Okay. Does anybody believe that? Does anybody actually believe that LeBron James was going to walk away? Like he was really going to let last year be his final season and then just ride off into the sunset? Do you really believe that? A guy who needs the approval, a guy who needs things on his terms. You mean to tell me he was going to walk away after last year and let that be the final moments of his legendary career? Really? A guy who's controlled everything in his career is going to let an organization and a franchise tell him, hey, buddy, we're good here. And he was just going to let that sit for the rest of eternity. Okay. What a bunch of crap. I don't understand. Like, how's anybody believing this? His entire career. And listen, he's great. He's great. He's lived up and exceeded all expectations. One of the top two, three greatest players of all time. Phenomenal. He's awesome. But his entire career has been an exercise in controlling everything. Controlling the roster. Controlling the front office. Controlling the coaching staff. Controlling the narrative, controlling the media. It's all been about control. So the one time that somebody else takes the control back, that's when he decided, you know what, maybe this is the end for me. No, it wasn't. He was never close to retiring. Why are we pushing this? Hey, I was really seriously thinking about walking away. No, you weren't. You weren't going to let the last year of your career be the one time that you dictated terms or that somebody dictated terms to you. That's always been your job. Why do you think he waited so long to make his decision? Because he wanted to be able to be in control one final time. And it's not so much a criticism. It's just an honest evaluation. Think about it like this. If you don't think this is all about control, think about it like this. Who did we just hear sound from? LeBron James's agent, who has a podcast with a well-known, prominent member of the media. How many other agents do a podcast with a well-known, prominent member of the media? Maybe there's one that I'm not aware of, but I can't think of a lot. Like, I really can't. It's like the Jerry Jones effect. Find me another owner who does two hits a week on local Dallas radio. And then his son does another two hits. It's like you can't. But we're supposed to believe that he was going to go out with somebody telling him, hey, man, we're running the show now. Sure. Okay. Yeah, you got it. But it was the Rocket series that convinced him that he needs to come back for more. My ass. It's all BS. Listen, it's great. He's going to Philly. It's going to be fun to see how this thing works. They have a really, really stacked roster. It's going to be really fun to see how it works. Of all the great players he's played with, and he's played with a lot, of all the great players he's played with, he's never had this much around him. He just hasn't. We can say whatever we want about Dwayne Wade and Chris Bosh and all. This feels like he's surrounding himself with the best starting five that he's ever operated with. So it's going to be fun. Adam Silver can make his schedule now, and all the league can be held hot. But this whole notion that he was seriously considering walking away is such a bunch of garbage. Do you think he wanted to leave the Lakers? Do you? Like, do you really think he wanted to leave the Lakers? Like, does anybody actually think that? Because I don't. I think he wanted a long-term deal with the Lakers last year. And you know what they said? Nah, we're good here. We're going to let you go be a free agent. We'll let you play out one more year on for 53 or whatever million dollars it is. But we're going in another direction. And so we're supposed to believe that it was a first-round series against a Rockets team. And Max Kellerman did as much as he possibly could in that interview to try and sell Kevin Durant's health as maybe not being part of the issue there. No, it was part of the issue. And I get it. The Lakers were banged up too. But let's not pretend like you beat Kevin Durant in his prime. Let's stop. Everybody just calm down. This whole spin on he was really close to walking away, man. Like, this was going to be it, but something pulled him back in. Yeah, you know what it was? Control. He wanted the control back. That's why. That's why you've got his agent doing a whiteboard breakdown on all the possible teams that he could go to. Like, that's why he was the one who had to release the statement after he left the Lakers. It was almost as if Jeannie Buss and company was like, all right, man, we'll do you a solid. You can release a statement first. Don't worry. The Lakers released their statement. You want to know what that was? Before last year when they consulted with Luka and not LeBron about the construction of the roster. That's when they released their statement. But they've got to be the ones to come out publicly and say, hey, you know what? We plan on pursuing our career and we plan on moving forward. It just won't be with the Lakers. Well, we could have told you that a year ago, because they did. Hey, one more year. Appreciate it. Everybody play nice, and you just get the hell out of here. We're tired of it. We're done with it. Done with the, you know, using the media to complain. We're fed up with it. We're done. Enough with the circus. We got to go in another direction. You're getting older. We need to steer this somewhere else. But don't worry, everybody. He was close to retiring. It's all garbage. It's all crap. It's all spin. That's not complaining, criticizing. That's just an honest evaluation. They needed to control the narrative and control the career one last time. That's what all of this was about. At the Jonas Knox on X, at Jonas Knox Show on Instagram. And you can hang out with us as always on the iHeartRadio app. All right, so we are going to have the usuals coming up later on. We will have another edition of Do You Care? We are going to have another edition of The Scraps. All of it is yours on this two-hour extravaganza. But we do have a little bit of an update regarding a future Hall of Famer in the world of sports. That's next.
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24: They have a candidate. I'm Daria Albinger. Fox News. Maine Democrats chose former state senator Troy Jackson to run for the U.S. Senate this November. He is a fifth generation logger who was once a Republican, and he won the party's nominating convention today. He's going to replace the primary winner, Graham Plattner, who dropped out of the race earlier this month over sexual assault allegations. Jackson will take on five-term incumbent Senator Susan Collins, a seat that Democrats are hoping to flip. The Justice Department is suing Colorado for offering in-state financial aid to undocumented immigrants, saying it violates federal law.
25: It's up to each state to decide who is a Coloradan, who's a Texan, who's an Oklahoman. Of course, it's up to the United States of America to decide who's an American, but there's a big difference there, right? Like, you have to be in Colorado 6 months and a day, and then you have to pay taxes in Colorado.
24: Governor Jared Polis speaking to Fox News. Mayor Joan Mondani has said that he's thankful that the suspect behind two hate crime stabbings in New York City is facing charges. But Fox's C.B. Cotton says some New Yorkers believe that it is the mayor himself who's to blame.
26: Suspect Raul Morales was arraigned on two counts of attempted murder, two counts of assault, and one count of attempted assault, all of which are being tried as hate crimes after witnesses say on Thursday he yelled Allah Akbar before stabbing a Jewish man and an Asian man on New York City's Upper West Side neighborhood. The mayor made repeated statements denouncing hate and anti-Semitism after some have questioned whether his rhetoric on Israel has created a hostile environment. Mamdani earlier this week called Israeli Prime Minister Benjamin Netanyahu a war criminal and said the federal government should arrest him. In response to criticism, Mamdani has insisted that his critique is directed at the Israeli government and not Jewish people or the Jewish faith.
24: The group End Jew Hatred is planning a protest against the mayor for promoting anti-Semitism. 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

0: Jonas Knox, Fox Sports Radio. By the way, coming up in, we'll call it a little over 10 minutes from now, there's somebody in the world of football, in the world of sports, that has no excuse whatsoever. But we will discuss that again coming up here a little over 10 minutes from now. By the way, boy, are they really pushing? They are pushing flag football. It is in your face, and it is everywhere. So, you know, I don't know what this means for the future of the game, but they are really, really, really pushing flag football, which is kind of interesting because, you know, once you start getting to these, you know, higher levels, you know, it's not really the same thing as what you watch every Sunday or Saturday or nowadays Monday, Tuesday, Wednesday, Thursday, and then even on Friday at the high school level. But nonetheless, the push is on in an aggressive way to get flag football to the top of mind for everybody. So maybe it'll pay dividends down the road. Just kind of interesting. I thought training camp was starting this weekend. I would assume we'd have cameras at all these training camp locations, but instead we're being force-fed flag football. Not complaining. Not being judgmental, just feels a little interesting. By the way, you can check out our Fox Sports Radio YouTube channel. You want to watch something? Watch that. Search Fox Sports Radio on YouTube. You'll see our best videos from all our shows. Don't stop there. Hit the thumbs up icon and comment away. Let us know whose takes you like, even the ones you don't like. Just search Fox Sports Radio on YouTube and subscribe. All right, so the Aaron Donald decision. All right, that is the one that we are watching. That we are waiting on to see, all right, when's this going to get done? When is this happening? Sean McVay spoke earlier about where things stand with Aaron Donald, and he said this.
1: I'm sure everybody's wondering about Aaron. He is going through his process, and he is putting himself in a position to make a decision, and he's earned the right to be able to do that. And for those of you guys that do know Aaron, he's very diligent. Anything that he does all in. And so he's going through a very strict regimen and process that was similar to what he did when he played, see how his body responds and feels. And then we've had some things that we'll just kind of, you know, check up on each other, and then we'll see when we have more information whether or not we're going to give it a go or whether or not he's going to continue to enjoy what he's been doing for the last couple years. But if that is something that he wants to do, we are going to, you know, try to be able to make that happen. And so, but I genuinely do not have an answer on whether he is or isn't. I know he's preparing himself to be able to make that decision. And if he feels good, then you guys know he's going to be ready to rock. But if not, he's earned the right. He doesn't owe us anything. And he's a special person. You guys know what he means to me.
0: So Sean McVay talking about the latest on Aaron Donald. Little bit of an update, but not really. And I'm on record as saying I believe he's coming back. I don't think you get this far into things with the kind of shape that he's still in and all of us and just turn around and decide not to play. Now, maybe that's where this goes. Maybe he worked out, you know, when he, you know, went to the facility and worked out with some of the other players and was like, you know what, man, I'm just not into this anymore. You know, I ended my career in a storybook way. Why restart the clock on my Hall of Fame induction? Like, I'm good. I've got the money. Like, everything is fine here. Maybe this is just, hey, we're trying to come to terms on a deal. You know, Petros Papadakis has pointed this out. Maybe he doesn't want to start the season in Australia. Who can blame him? Like, you know, that's a long-ass flight to go to Australia to make a return to the NFL, and maybe he starts later in the year. Whatever it is, Aaron Donald has earned the right, as Sean McVay said, and he deserves a little bit of grace when it comes to this decision, okay? And do you want to know why? Because it's the first time. Okay, it's the first time. This isn't your, I don't know, not pointing out any sort of other athletes who may have gone down this road before. This isn't like, you know, the third or fourth time you've done this and made everybody wait for you. You know what I mean?
2: Who, me?
0: Yeah, it's not like he, you know, is getting you know, kids together at a school and then announcing with Jim Gray where he was planning on playing next. right? That's not what this is. Okay, it's not like he's going to release a deep, you know, article on Sports Illustrated and then decide he wants to go back to L.A., right? He's not doing that. And he's definitely not going to be going to L.A. With all the pageantry and everything else that came along with it, you know, to try and, you know, get some more spotlight on him. And then leave fans outside his pizzeria, you know, fans that were assuming he was going to be there to sign autographs so that he could go play Marco Polo with his kids in his swimming pool in Akron. Like, it's not like he's doing that. And he's definitely not going to have his agent do a whiteboard session with Max Kellerman. Okay, to determine what teams make sense and then ultimately go to Philadelphia with a stacked roster. Aaron Donald's not doing any of that. And listen, I'm just bringing up, you know, random examples. Like, I'm just bringing up random examples. I'm not pointing to anybody specifically when I break down and bring up those examples. Like, that's not what Aaron Donald's doing here. Aaron Donald gets a little bit of grace. It's his first time. Hey, man, milk it. Go work out at the facility. By the way, the Rams facility's in Woodland Hills. Traffic around there, awful sometimes. And it's hot as balls. That's true. Like, he lives in Hidden Hills. I don't know if Aaron Donald saw the news recently, but apparently that wildfire crossing, you know, for the one mountain lion who got hit by a car 3 years ago, got to do more work to it. Boy, that's fun. Hey, where'd my tax dollars go? Oh, don't worry about it. Some dumb mountain lion decided to play Frogger on the 101 and got hit by a Volvo. But that's our problem. But never mind. Take your time. He gets the grace. Sean McVay said it best. Hey, he has earned the right to take his time with this whole thing. We're not fatigued by it. Now, if it happens next year and the year after, or years after that, or years after that, and again, I'm not pointing to anybody exactly when I say this, but if Aaron Donald were to, like, I don't know, like, force the team to draft his kid or something like that. Like, if he were to do that, then I think we'd be like, oh, this is a bit much. Like, that's a bit much. But again, I'm not pointing to anybody specifically. I would never do that. That's not what I'm doing. Aaron Donald... almost called him King. Why would I do that? You know, why would anybody call themselves that? But Aaron Donald, he's got to take his time, make his decision. Ultimately, I think he's going to come back. I think this is all just testing the body and, more importantly, testing how he recovers from some of the workouts with the Rams. I think he comes back. Maybe it is later in the season, but he sees this as an opportunity to play on maybe the best roster he's ever gotten to play on, and as opposed to wondering what if he's going to get to try it out and maybe he'll be a member of the Rams, who are hosting a Super Bowl again at SoFi, the world's largest gazebo, where they won the Super Bowl a couple of years ago in his final game. At the Jonas Knox on X, at Jonas Knox Show on Instagram, and you can hang out with us as always on the iHeartRadio app. All right, it's coming up next here. Somebody's got no excuses. No excuses whatsoever. We'll tell you who they are right here on FSR. But for all the latest, we turn it over to the man himself. He's the one. He's the only. He's the magnificent Sir Isaac of Saturday.
2: Because I do, in a warped way, care about your welfare, I would like to issue an advisory for you to watch out, because your mentions are about to be blanketed by mountain lion enthusiasts for what you just said. First of all, you're technically wrong, because the late, great P22 was actually renowned for his ability to dodge traffic on the 405 and the 101.
0: Yeah. Well, then what happened?
2: Well, he eventually had to be euthanized because of old age. He was in bad shape, but it was not as the result of an interaction with a motor vehicle. So he He had the last laugh on you.
0: Okay, listen. They built a wildfire crossing because animals were running across the freeway and getting hit. Okay, let's just think about that for example. And here's what I would like to point out. You know who the Walendas are?
2: Okay, I do. The flying Walendas, yeah.
0: Yes, they walk high wires, you know, in between buildings.
2: Mm-hmm.
0: And what's come along with that is that a couple of them, you know, like, hey, you know, it's like crumbs falling off a table. Like, listen, sometimes, all right, you get a meal and some of it ends up on the floor. And sometimes a couple of those Walendas ended up on the floor. All right? It just happens. But you know what? I don't see them building walkways from building to building and high-rise to high-rise to cater to them. They just say, look, if you're gonna run it, all right, and you're going to take the chance, this is how this stuff works.
2: What would you consider to be higher? Cameron Dicker's career field goal percentage or the percentage of survival amongst the flying Walendas? Because there are several generations of them.
0: Yeah, but they've lost at least

0: And the next thing you know, he was like a lawn dart through somebody's windshield. Like, I just, that never made any sense to me. But you know what? At least they know the risk and they deal with it. Right? They didn't need mountain lions going to City Hall to campaign so they can get a wildfire crossing. What a joke.
1: All right, so prepare to check your mentions from hatred from mountain lion supporters and Flying Willenda supporters.
0: And by the way, if you're a mountain lion and you're offended by what I just said, 877-99 on Fox. Do something about it.
1: No, I mean, there are serious big-time mountain lion fans in Southern California. P22, P97, P90X. They're the same people who, you know, mourned when Barbaro the racehorse met his unfortunate demise back in the day.
0: That is unfortunate. But you know what? Hey, at least he got some roses around his neck.
1: I will say this. There has been a pothole on the street that goes right onto my street by my house. Has not been fixed in all the time I've been living there. So it's nice to know at the same time some mountain lions get to cross freeways without incident.
0: Hey, well, come on. You know the rules here, Isaac. Wait for a water main to break if you want to get that fixed. Ooh, come on, man.
1: Good idea. Cool. File that away from later. Delete the last 10 seconds from the podcast. Well, it's ironic that we're talking about vehicles because of the big sports news of the day. The San Francisco 49ers announcing that head coach Kyle Shanahan's participation at the outset of training camp will be limited after he was injured in a car accident 11 days ago. Shanahan suffered a severe concussion, broke 3 ribs, broke his nose, and broke his hand. He also needed over 40 stitches in his face. Palo Alto, California Police Lieutenant Nicholas Martinez told ESPN that drugs and alcohol were not involved and that neither Shanahan nor the other driver were cited for the collision. New England Patriots owner Robert Kraft told reporters today that the Patriots have offered cornerback Christian Gonzalez an extension that would make him the highest paid cornerback in NFL history. The highest paid cornerback in NFL history presently is Los Angeles Rams corner Trent McDuffie, who averages $31 million a season, a deal that he signed this past March. One Major League Baseball game going on right now at Detroit, where the Tigers up 2-1 over the Kansas City Royals in the bottom half of the sixth inning. Finally, Jonas, we have a Jake from State Farm WNBA All-Star Weekend Riz update. The actor who portrays Jake from State Farm in the commercials was spotted, quote, chatting up, unquote, Los Angeles Sparks All-Star guard Kelsey Plum at Friday night's All-Star festivities in Chicago. No other details are presently available, including whether Miss Plum finds khaki pants attractive. Back to you.
0: All right. I didn't expect to hear that in your update. You know, good for you, though. Way to get to the top storylines from WNBA All-Star Weekend. Like, that's what I'm talking about. Good for you, Isaac. You're real professional. You know
1: I mean, we had Travis Kelce and Taylor Swift. I mean, Jake from State Farm and Kelsey Plum would make Travis and Taylor old news.
0: I would agree. By the way, did you see the news on Tony Romo getting popped for drunk driving?
1: I did. Do you know the rest of the story?
0: That he was at a golf tournament, which, you know, and he performed poorly on the field sobriety test, and that's why he got booked. So
1: specifically, I was able to find the results of the 125th Wisconsin Amateur Golf Championship. The winner, Spencer Turts of Charlotte, North Carolina, finished at a +3 overall. Mr. Romo finished at a +35 overall, tied for 73rd place, a mere 32 shots off the lead. But the experience, Jonas, was not a total loss because he received a whopping $60 in prize money.
0: Oh, that's good for him. Good for him. Man, that'd probably buy you a round of drinks, $60, especially in Wisconsin. Good for him. By the way, do you know what he was drinking before he got pulled over?
1: Despite copious research, but I did see some chatter on social media to the effect of, do you know how drunk you have to be to get popped in Wisconsin?
0: No, I know specifically what he was drinking before he got pulled over.
1: All right.
0: Gin?
1: Hold on.
0: Come on, Isaac.
1: That was actually very clever. That was actually very clever.
0: I mean, come on.
1: Gin!
0: Gin?

0: What do you want with your tonic? Gin?
1: Oh, gee, I don't know, gin?
0: I'm sorry. It's not a laughing matter. Listen, here's the bigger point on all this stuff. There is no excuse, even if you don't make a lot of money, there is no excuse for getting a DUI or driving while intoxicated or operating or OWI, DUI. It's like there's literally no excuse whatsoever. Like it's on your phone. You just tap an app, you pay a little bit, and that way you don't have to pay everything else that comes along with a DUI or OWI or whatever the hell they're calling it, depending on the state you're in. It makes no sense. It's available. Anybody can use it. It saves lives, which is kind of important. Yours and others. It saves lots of money. And for whatever reason, people still do it. I don't get it. I do not understand it. It's one less thing you have to worry about. Hey, I already got a ride coming. No problem. And especially if you're a celebrity, like, especially if you're somebody who's got a lot of money, hire a driver. Like, pay a little bit. It can't be that expensive. Kids that go to prom rent limos. Stretch limousines. Tony Romo can't afford a driver? and look, based on where he finished in the tournament, he was boozing. Oh, the liver lube was flowing on Tony Romo's golf cart. He was getting after it. Dude, hire a driver. Well, I didn't know I was going to drink, and that's why I drove there. Well, things change. Leave your car there. Like, have some, like, the excuse makes no sense. I've never understood it since there used to be a time where getting a cab in certain places was almost impossible. And there were a lot of people who would drive drunk because they needed a ride home. Now, if you were like me, I'd just walk. I'd use my Chevrolets. Just walk. That's it. Like, I'm not even going to take the chance. But there are people out there that still to this day do this stuff. Tony Romo's the latest. I don't get it. It never makes any sense. It is so easy now to not do it, yet people still do. It's bizarre. At the Jonas Knox on X, at Jonas Knox Show on Instagram. And you can hang out with us, as always, on the iHeartRadio app. All right, it's coming up next here. We are going to get to the bottom and tell you the brutal truth about several sports storylines that you've been hearing about all week long, and that's yours in another edition of Do You Care right here on FSR.
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13: So when the Sixers season ends against the Knicks, when they get swept in the playoffs, since then, the Sixers have swapped Kelly Oubre and Paul George for LeBron James and Jaylen Brown, wow. Which doesn't even make sense if you would have told somebody that at the time.
14: Yes.
13: Where Brad Stevens' fault in all this, he basically traded the 76ers, Jaylen Brown and LeBron James for Paul George.
14: Yes.
13: All because he didn't want to part with Hugo Gonzalez?
4: Forgot about him.
13: We had expectations for Hugo Gonzalez.
4: Yes.
13: Before this.
4: Yes.
13: Now that one of the casualties in all this is LeBron James going to the Philadelphia 76ers and making the Sixers probably co-favorites with the Knicks to make it to the NBA Finals. Hugo Gonzalez, before you had to be Bob Cousy, now you got to be 10 times the player Bob Cousy is to make all this work.
4: The other big winner is Bob Myers today.
5: I mean, let's stay with Boston here for a second.
4: Please, yes.
5: That has to be, like, this has to be one of the biggest, I would say, slip-ups in front office history,
4: it's
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4: It's crazy what Brad Stevens did. 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
5: How do you not convince Giannis that Boston's the best spot for you when you have everything that's in front of you, right? Everything from the last several years, you have the championship, all you have to do is tell Giannis, hey, as long as you're better than Jaylen Brown in your mind, we're going to win a championship, and they mess that up.
4: By the way, it might get him LeBron.
5: And then they trade him within the division, which...
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7: So here it is.
0: Diego Pavia. He was waived by the Baltimore Ravens yesterday. He gone, and that was a short-lived time as a member of the Baltimore Ravens. Training camp gets underway, and he's going to be looking elsewhere for an opportunity.
14: This actually may be a blessing. I know a lot of people see, you know, he gets cut, and now he at least gets to survey his options, see if there's anything out there for him. If there is, you know, go in, do the best you can, get some tape out there.
15: You got to be something all the way different.
14: He's different, man.
15: Well, he's not different enough at 5'9". And I think that football is one of the most, I mean, they discriminate. And it's all about discriminating. You see somebody, they got to pass the eye test.
2: 2 pros, LeVar Arrington, Brady Quinn, and a cup of joe, Jonas Knox. 6 a.m. Eastern, 3 a.m. Pacific on Fox Sports Radio. And now, Steve Covino.
0: Oh, boy.
16: Uh-oh.
2: Rich Davis. This is Covino and Rich.
17: Who's going to play defense on that Sixers team?
0: I see a bunch of ball hawks. I think if they can figure it out, they're automatically a contender in the East.
17: Embiid is not healthy very often, and when he is, he's not the greatest rim protector.
18: I think that's the biggest key to this, and LeBron had to have had conversations with Embiid. Like, yo, listen, I'm about to make this move for 2 years. He needs a big man to succeed. We know that. Every team does, but especially LeBron. If Embiid is not healthy, this whole move is a bust.
0: You can't go to Embiid and be like, you're going to be healthy, right? It's like telling your kids.
18: I'm just saying, he's got to be out there, bro.
0: It's like telling your kids, we're going to go somewhere. You're going to behave, right?
18: Oh, yeah, sure, Dad. 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

0: Jonas Knox, Fox Sports Radio. Coming up top of next hour, we'll call it a little over 12 minutes from now. We are going to tell you why something happened in the world of sports. All right, we will get into that for you again coming up here a little over 12 minutes from now. A major move, but we'll tell you why it went down. That's yours here, top of next hour. By the way, you can always check this show out on X and follow along at the Jonas Knox. You can also follow along on Instagram at Jonas Knox Show. You can find the podcast. It'll be uploaded after we go off the air. We got another hour to play with here live on this show. But right now, it is time for this.
1: There are so many stories in the world of sports, and most of them are a complete waste of time.
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1: Here's some of the big stories from the last week. But Jonas, the real question is, do you care?
4: I don't care.
0: And for that, we welcome in, for the first time ever, the one and only Mike Gonzalez, who has decided to slum it with us here. With Bo Benson away for the foreseeable future. Mike, what the hell did you do to deserve this sort of punishment here on a Saturday with us?
5: You know, I wouldn't call it a punishment, but I'm very much looking forward to it, and I'm looking forward to getting things going.
0: All right, well, let's rock and roll. What do we got first?
5: Okay, Jonas, on Friday, Andy Reid announced Patrick Mahomes has been cleared for full football activities and will begin practicing following a torn ACL injury he suffered last December. Do you care?
0: Yeah, I care. This is good news, because I think there was the thought and expectation, or at least I thought, and I remember asking Albert Breer about this, like, hey, man, you know, who's more likely to come back? You know, who's going to miss more time, Patrick Mahomes, Daniel Jones? And he was the first to point out, I don't think either are going to miss time. And it looks like the way Daniel Jones is trending, the way Patrick Mahomes is trending, and it's not like Mahomes suffered just your run-of-the-mill ACL tear. Like, he suffered, it was a significant tear. I think it was multiple tears, multiple ligaments were damaged. And the fact that he's back, he's in a brace, and he's going to give it a go, I think it makes the AFC that much more intriguing. And it also adds a little bit of red ass to the equation, because the Chiefs were bad last year. They've heard all the noise. Dynasty's over. They can't do it anymore. And now he's back and he's healthy and he's ready to go. Next!
5: Jonas, former Dolphins and current free agent wide receiver Tyreek Hill shared an update on his social media regarding his gruesome knee dislocation in September of 2025, saying he has no power in his left leg. Do you care?
0: Not really. And listen, it's not that I don't hope that Tyreek Hill is back. I just, you know, he releases a video. He's working to come back and be stronger. You know, he's saying he doesn't have power, but it kind of looked like he did. It just, look, the book is out. People know he's going to be damaged goods moving forward. The offers aren't going to be what they might have been had he been on the market this offseason, or definitely what he got previously in his career. But Tyreek Hill with a bum knee could probably still run a 4.4 to 4.5 40. Still. So there's going to be offers. There's going to be opportunities. I just think it's going to be a little while longer before he lands somewhere. Next.
5: Jonas, Giants head coach John Harbaugh went viral on social media this week for his underwhelming speech he delivered to his new Giants players in his team address ahead of training camp. Do you care?
0: Yeah. And listen,
6: I love it.
0: It was a little bit awkward. Okay, it's a little bit awkward. I got a problem with the idea that John Harbaugh's speech to the team was made public. That doesn't sit well with me. I don't know why everything's got to be for public consumption. I don't know why we've got to hear the insides on every meeting, and we've got to see footage of this, and this stuff's got to go viral. Look, it was an awkward thing. It came off pretty awkward. I got news for you. The Jackson Dart, Abdul Carter, President Trump stuff was awkward, the way people handled it, and were so weirded out by the whole thing. Cam Scataboo doing a backflip as the meathead that he is at Fanatics Fest. That was a little awkward. It's been kind of an awkward offseason. Nonetheless, none of it is going to impact how this team performs this year. And if they're a bad football team, it's not going to be because John Harbaugh had a quote-unquote cringe speech to the team that for some reason was made public. Next!
5: Jonas, former Alabama head coach Nick Saban chimed in on the topic whether the Big Ten has surpassed the SEC in football. His response was, Whoever wins the national championship doesn't define who has the best conference. Do you care?
0: Yeah. And let me tell you why.
2: I love it. I love it.
0: It's this odd thing in college football where it's all about the conference. And you've got these coaches that are pounding the table for the conference, And it's such a far cry from where it is professionally. Where, look, if you're a Broncos fan, are you rooting for the Chiefs in the Super Bowl? Probably not. Probably not. When the Seahawks won the Super Bowl, were Niners fans going, yay, the NFC West did it? Probably not. But in college football, it's all about the conference. And of course, Nick Saban is going to defend his own. Next.
5: All right, last one here for you, Jonas. USA Today's Nancy Armour wrote an article saying Caitlin Clark's flopping isn't just annoying, it's becoming dangerous. Caitlin Clark then responded, I get people have a job to do, but at the same time, don't make any accusations about my character and who I am when you don't know me. Do you care?
0: No, I don't care about this. The whole thing is just... this is typical WNBA drama, chaos off the court, mistreatment of players. It's just, it's way too many complaints. It's way too many of the same old story. It's just recycled year after year. It'll be the same thing next year. That's why I haven't watched a single second of the WNBA this season, and I'm happier for it. We are.
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8: Good morning, I'm Doug Donahoe with your KTEL Walla Walla Valley weather. It'll be sunny and warm today and a bit breezy with winds gusting as high as 21 miles an hour. Look for a high temperature of 95 for Walla Walla, College Place, and Milton Freewater. Tonight, mostly clear, still windy with temperatures near 60. And for Sunday, sunny and a high near 91. Get more weather at elkhornmediagroup.com and listen live anytime, anywhere when you download the Elkhorn mobile app.
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0: The San Francisco 49ers announced today that head coach Kyle Shanahan's participation at the outset of training camp will be limited after he was injured in a car accident 11 days ago. Shanahan suffered a severe concussion, broke three ribs, broke his nose and his hand, also needed over 40 stitches in his face. Police told ESPN that drugs and alcohol were not involved and that neither Shanahan nor the other driver were cited for the collision. Today, Los Angeles Rams head coach Sean McVay addressed a potential comeback by retired star defensive lineman Aaron Donald.
16: He is going through his process, and he is putting himself in a position to make a decision, see how his body responds and feels. But I genuinely do not have an answer on whether he is or isn't. If he feels good, then he's going to be ready to rock. But if not, he's earned the right. He doesn't owe us anything.
0: Baseball right now, Tigers and Kansas City Royals tied at 2, top of the 8th. I'm Isaac Lohenkron.
17: Perhaps you had better start from the beginning.
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0: So you're probably wondering to yourself, well, why? Why is he doing this? And you think you got the answer, but there's a little more to it than that. We'll get into it right here on Fox Sports Radio. Jonas Knox with you here. 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We'll be taking you live all the way up until the end of this hour, 4 p.m. Eastern Time, 1 o'clock Pacific. And if you are listening on the podcast, we appreciate you doing so. And we open up the show because the big story was LeBron James making his announcement. All right, he is going to be a member of the Philadelphia 76ers, a two-year deal worth $8 million, blah, blah, whatever the number is. And, you know, in his statement, in discussing going to Philadelphia, in his statement, he talked about, you know, this is, you know, I still want the grind. I still this and that. I still want to work where it's not about the money. And clearly it's not about the money because he's, you know, making a fraction of what he was making and has been making throughout the course of his career. And my thought on it was, and we talked about it earlier in the show, I think it's going to work. If he's healthy and Joel Embiid's healthy, more importantly, it's hard to imagine that this is not going to work. Now, whether it works in another championship, who knows? There's a lot of variables that pop up. But health-wise, all things considered, this does make sense. It makes them a legitimate contender. They were a legitimate contender before then, even just the addition of Jaylen Brown. So in one offseason, Philly's added Jaylen Brown and LeBron James. They've won the offseason. You can say whatever you want about the Miami Heat and all these other teams that are out there. Philly's won the offseason, and they are in a great position to be able to do something and do something special this season. So from that standpoint, I'm looking forward to it. I think it's going to be a fun watch. And you get to see a bunch of really great players, young players, players in their prime. And even though LeBron's past his prime, still a high-quality, good to very good NBA player who can still provide a lot. There's going to be leadership, veteran leadership, all that stuff. Like, I think it's going to work in Philly. It's going to be fun to watch. My earlier point, though, was that the notion that he was going to retire after last year is complete crap. Just so we're all on the same page here. Rich Paul telling Max Kellerman that it was the Houston Rockets series that convinced LeBron to give it another go this year is just a complete load of crap. Just so we're all clear here. Just so everybody's on the same page here, that's a lie. That is not true. The notion that beating the Rockets was the telltale sign that you needed to come back for more, and completely forgetting what happened the series after that against OKC is kind of wild. That's a level of gaslighting that you don't see often, and yet some people are probably going to believe it. Like, they're probably going to buy into that story. That's a lie. Nothing about LeBron James's career would lead you to believe that he was ready to walk away after last year, specifically because it was the one time in his career where he found out that he wasn't calling the shots within an organization. The organization was. His entire career has been based on control. All of it. The players he played with, the coaches he played for, the organizations he went to, the narratives in the media, all of it. His own agent is doing a podcast on a whiteboard breaking down all the teams. It's all about control. So you mean to tell me his one final season in the NBA, he wants it to be where he doesn't have the control? Like, you want that? No, stop. So that right there is crap. That's a lie. But it also brings up the conversation of, man, why would he choose Philly? And on the surface, as I laid out, it makes sense. They're loaded. They added Jaylen Brown, and they didn't have to give up any of their core. It makes sense. On the surface, all of that makes sense. If you're going to go to Philly, you're going to compete for a title. That there it is. But then you got to dig a little bit deeper as to find out why this is happening. Why Philly? All right. And there's a couple of things going on the subject of championships. We have put such a premium on a championship validating a player's career that we've almost skewed how we view players. Like we've put such an emphasis on you have to win a title, have to win a title, have to win a title. If you don't win a title, you're not considered one of the greats. That it's kind of really taken precedent over how great the player is. Like, you could just go an NFL example. And if you were to say, hey, man, you know, greatest quarterback of all time, Tom Brady, Joe Montana would be brought up, like all these. If you ask any of those guys, hey, what do you think of Dan Marino? Anybody will tell you maybe the greatest thrower of the football we've ever seen. Unbelievable quarterback. But he was on a roster in which the defense struggled. They didn't have a good running game. It never lined up correctly. He went to a Super Bowl, but never was able to get back to one. It just didn't line up. And because of that, he gets kind of forgotten, all because of titles. And I'm not saying that they're not important. I just don't think they're the end-all, be-all of the discussion. I don't. Like, people can say, well, then, you know, why do you think Michael Jordan's the greatest? That's my personal opinion. If you want to argue LeBron, that's fine. The whole Jordan versus LeBron debate, I'm not interested in. I think it's run its course. People can try and recycle that all they want. It's like the Die Hard a Christmas movie conversation. You want to have that conversation with somebody, that's fine. I'm not into it. Go have that breakdown somewhere. You want to get a bunch of comments and bots following you. Like, go ahead, do what you want to do. I'm not into it. It doesn't appeal to me. Whatever you think is what you think. But here's what I know. That a little while back, championships started to dictate how you valued a player's career. And I'm not making excuses for why guys go and chase rings. But why are they chasing rings? For validation. Like, that's what this is. For validation. Why did LeBron go to Miami? Well, he didn't think he could win in Cleveland. Maybe he could have. He went back and did it. Why did he leave Miami? Had to go win a championship. Validation. Why did Kevin Durant leave and go to Golden State? Had to win a title. Validation. Like, that's where all of this comes from. So the whole championship discussion of, you know, like, God, he's chasing rings. Because that's what we've been led to believe is the only way that you qualify to be a part of any conversation. Is championships. It's like the everybody's knock on Charles Barkley. Like, how could you knock Charles Barkley? Like, does anybody remember when he played? It's unbelievable. How could you knock him? Why is that the go-to? Well, he never won a title. Okay. Okay. All right. It's like the Draymond Green, Charles Barkley discussion. There really is no discussion. It's not close. But that'll get brought up into the equation. All right. But you put such a premium on, you got to win a championship. If you don't win a championship, you don't qualify. Oh, okay. All right. What is that? My cover charge to get into the club? Like, is that my cover charge? Like, do I have enough on me to get into your club, your exclusive club? It's kind of lame, if we're being honest. It just is. All right? So there's that part of the discussion. Here's the other thing. And this is why I believe he chose Philadelphia and not Cleveland and not Miami and not even Golden State. Because he wants impact. He wants to have an impact, right? That's kind of how this, and it's not just because, well, they give me a better chance to win a title. Okay, well, look, if you went to Cleveland, I would almost put them in the same position that Philly would be in right now, to be honest with you. I mean, Cleveland was close last year. But I would think Cleveland would be sort of neck and neck with where Philly is right now to be able to win a title if LeBron went to Cleveland. I really do. Like, there's talent there also. But if you look at the other options that were on the table, Cleveland, Miami, and Golden State, would him going to any of those organizations have the impact that him going to Philadelphia does? You even heard Rich Paul talk to Max Kellerman, because, you know, it's normal that an agent does a podcast with a member of the media. That's normal. That's normal stuff. But don't worry, he was ready to retire. Okay. But you even heard Rich Paul tell Max Kellerman, well, look, if the Knicks didn't win a title, then he would have gone there, would have been a done deal. Once they won a title, no, listen, they're out. Because he wouldn't have the same impact there. Going to Philly is about impact. If he goes to Cleveland, goes back to Cleveland, yeah, we've been there a couple of times. We know. If he went back to Miami, yeah, we know. We know. We've seen it. If he goes to Golden State, they've already done it without you. And not only have they won championships without you, they went through you to get championships. Wouldn't have the same impact. This is all about impact. He wants to go and have an impact on an organization like he did in Miami, like he did when he went back to Cleveland, like he did when he went to the Lakers, who were awful. They were in a really bad stretch in a really rough time, and it kind of fit both things. He wanted to grow his media career and the stuff he was doing off the court, but also go to a great organization and provide impact. The move to Philly is all about that. That's why if you actually take a step back, it does make sense. Not only from a championship standpoint, but because it's going to make the loudest noise among the finalists. If these four are the finalists, Cleveland, Miami, Golden State, and Philly, which one makes the most noise? Philly. Because he's never made noise there before. At the Jonas Knox on X, at Jonas Knox Show on Instagram. And again, you can find us on the iHeartRadio app. All right, so coming up next here, we are going to try and figure out why a storyline in the NFL is one coach's problem. Doesn't make sense. We will discuss, and it's yours right here on FSR.
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13: There's a new candidate. I'm Carmen Roberts, Fox News. Maine Democrats select Troy Jackson as their nominee to face Republican U.S. Senator Susan Collins in November. Fox's Alexis McAdams has more from the Democratic convention in Bangor.
14: Susan Collins' campaign is saying this was not a convention for the Democrats, but a coronation to pick Troy Jackson to replace Graham Platner on the ballot for U.S. Senate. More than 600 delegates from all 16 Maine counties gathered for this Democratic convention, and he had nearly every single vote. Officially nominating former Maine Senate President Troy Jackson to replace Platner on the ballot. He's backed by Senator Bernie Sanders, and he was a former Republican. He switched parties in the early 2000s, shifted to independent, and also now a Democrat. He supports progressive policies like abolishing ICE. Jackson's going to face off against longtime Republican Senator Susan Collins in November. Her campaign argues Jackson's just too far left and is not going to have a lot of support, they think, because he's backed by the Democratic Socialist Movement.
13: And Democrats had to choose a new candidate after Graham Platner dropped out following allegations of sexual assault, which he denies. For the first night in almost 2 weeks, the U.S. did not strike Iran, but President Trump is considering a major offensive.
15: There's been a lot of talk about a potential massive attack on Iran from the U.S. President Trump making it clear the U.S. still at this point is keeping all options open.
16: We're locked and loaded and ready to go.
15: Still military action taking place on the water in the Gulf of Oman. U.S. has a naval blockade around Iran's key ports. A merchant ship tried to break that naval blockade. It was warned four times before U.S. forces fired and disabled that ship.
13: Fox's Steve Harrigan in Tel Aviv. And wildfires raging across Spain and France forced more than 250,000 people from their homes. France is appealing for international help. 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

0: Jonas Knox, Fox Sports Radio. Coming up in, we'll call it a little over 10 minutes from now. There is an NFL story that was already strange, and the latest explanation of it makes it even stranger. We'll get into that for you again. Coming up in a little over 10 minutes from now here on FSR. All right, so there's been a lot of positive feedback here on the show, including Rob, who writes in, "You LaBum ball-washing bleep. You're a groupie. Go get your bleep Sixers LaBum gear on like the bleep bleep you are." Another guy writes in, "Hey, Monica Lewinsky Jr., the sexual tension between you and Isaac is getting out of control. By the way, I'll give you $20 for your POS truck and let you keep the change. You just have to pressure wash the smell of latex out of it left by Dirty Mike and the boys." Sean writes in, "Noxie, the faker's bleep. Now you can bleep your man bleep to your king, imagining bleep his bleep steak. And bleep, you bleep." At the Jonas Knox on X, at Jonas Knox Show on Instagram, is where you can follow along on social media. I mean, you know, look, man, I mean, LeBron's a great player. I'm sorry if, you know, I'm just call like I see it. Guy's a control freak. He just is. Doesn't make him a bad guy. I don't think he's a bad guy. He's a control freak. Wants to control everything. Just this whole notion that, you know, he was going to retire and it was the Rocket series that really convinced us. Like, okay. Whatever you say, man, whatever you say. Now, that being said, you can hear anything about LeBron James, anything about the NFL on the iHeartRadio app with us here. 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Mike Vrabel walked into a press conference holding a dog. Not making that up. Now, some would say there's this old trick in, you know, that athletes would use where they would shield themselves from the media by bringing a kid in to the post-game press conference. So maybe it would disarm the media from asking tough questions. I don't know if that's what Mike Vrabel was doing, but he walked in with a dog. All right. Now, he was also asked about the subject of field conditions in the NFL, grass versus turf, et cetera, et cetera, et cetera. And he said this.
1: "My take is we would play anywhere we possibly have to. That's my take. It's the kind of football team that I want to create. One that doesn't make excuses, that doesn't care what the environment is. You know, we are going to go open the season in a great environment in Seattle. And we're going to play on grass. We're going to play on turf. It's going to rain. It's going to snow. There's a lot of things that are going to come up. And my job is to make sure that we're prepared for whatever does happen."
0: I love how they think that the NFLPA and the players who want natural grass and not field turf, I love how they think that that's a Mike Vrabel problem. I love how they think that that's like something to ask him. First of all, why would Mike Vrabel offer up anything that could be, as he pointed out, viewed as an excuse for why a team would play poorly? Why would he do that? Like, this whole conversation, and this is why when the players came out, because, you know, the World Cup was here, and so, you know, FIFA stepped in and said, "No, we play on these conditions, and if you don't like these conditions, you're not getting a soccer game at your venue, and you're not going to be able to charge, you know, $1,500 for nosebleeds to see a soccer team play with a bunch of guys whose names you can't pronounce. You won't get those. You will not get those unless you operate and work within what we have deemed suitable for FIFA. And so because of that, the NFL, the NFLPA, well, this is ridiculous. How soccer players show up, they get the field conditions the way they like it, but we play here year-round and we can't. Well, yeah. And guess what you do about it? You get with the NFLPA and you demand that that be one of the issues worked into the new CBA when that time comes around. That's what you do. You don't start a campaign on social media with a hashtag, and you don't have a coach talk about it as he's getting ready for the season. Why would you do that? Why would you implement any sort of an excuse or perceived excuse as you're getting ready for the season? Mike Vrabel's played on both. I'm sure he wants natural grass. I'm sure. He's a player. I get it. But why? What would he offer up that would bring any sort of change when it comes to all this stuff? This is an NFLPA argument. There isn't a hashtag that's going to fix it. A soccer tournament came in. If anything, and I said this at the time, tip your cap to FIFA. FIFA made the NFL bend the knee. Cover your stadium sponsorships. Yes, sir. Take the sponsor logo off the back of seats if you have them inside the stadium. Yes, sir. Get this crummy turf out of here and give us natural grass. Sir, yes, sir. whatever you want. If anything, just tip the cap to FIFA. If you're the NFLPA, call up that weird-looking guy from FIFA and be like, hey, man, how'd you do it? How did you do it? How did you make NFL owners bend the knee the way they did? Talk to them. What's Mike Vrabel?
2: The president of everybody.
0: That guy. If that guy walked up to me, I would think we were at a Buca di Beppo. Not running an organization that made the NFL salivate at the opportunity to have their games in their venues.
2: Let's go, FIFA. Let's go, FIFA.
0: To him. I don't even know if he's Italian. He should be. But Mike Vrabel's going to have thoughts on it. Well, hey, coach, what do you think about the grass versus turf? Man, we're just going to go play games. We're not going to build in excuses. This is like when these coaches or these athletic directors bitch about the kickoff times when they're on Big Noon, and they complain about the fact that we've got to start these games this early. Why would you do that? Why would you do that publicly? Why? Why would you want to give your players any sort of a built-in excuse as to why they come out flat? Why? Why would you do that? So why would Mike Vrabel have anything to say other than, listen, man, we're just going to go play games. We'll play anywhere. We can beat anybody anywhere. That's going to be our mentality. And also, furthermore, Mike Vrabel's just trying to keep the waters calm. It's been kind of a chaotic offseason for him. You know what I mean? There's a lot going on there. The guy walked up to the podium with a dog in his hand. Okay? Things have been a little crazy. All right? Give the guy an opportunity to just operate normally. Don't ask him about questions that have nothing to do with him that should be directed towards the NFLPA and the weird-looking guy who runs FIFA. That's it. At the Jonas Knox on X. At Jonas Knox Show on Instagram. All right, coming up next here, there's a weird story in the NFL. And if this is why the story is weird, it only made it even weirder. We'll get into that for you right here at FSR. But for all the latest, we turn it over to the man himself. The one, the only, the magnificent Sir Isaac of Saturday.
3: By the way, what was that about one of your little trolls claiming that the sexual tension between the two of us is getting out of hand?
0: Yeah. I didn't see it as that, but he also called me Monica Lewinsky Jr. And I'll say this, Isaac doesn't like cigars, for what it's worth.
3: Well, I mean, there's the various health consequences. My take on it was, I take issue with that particular troll saying it's getting out of hand. I feel objectively it's been out of hand for several years to the point where you and I are unable to do the show in the same studio.
0: Yeah, I mean, but listen, you know, it's not for public consumption.
3: All right.
0: Come on, man.
3: Okay, sorry. Sorry to talk.
0: Hey, you know what I was thinking about, Isaac? Not to fanboy up to you anymore.
3: Oh, jeez.
0: Since this guy has already pointed out sexual tension, which, by the way, that guy's a weirdo who spotted that. A bit of a weirdo.
3: By the way, is that a Sennheiser E835 microphone, or are you just happy to see me?
0: You are a class act. He's a real class act, folks. By the way, you can get Isaac on X at Dirk Diggler is where you can find him.
3: That's one of my many burner accounts. What were you going to say? Something complimentary about me?
0: All right, so I was thinking about this. Do you remember the great, Lee Hacksaw Hamilton?
3: Of course.
0: The great Lee Hacksaw Hamilton.
3: Of course, legend, right. Yes.
0: Yeah, so he was the voice of the Chargers for years and years. And touchdown, San Diego!
3: Correct.
0: Like, that was, and one of the things that he would do on his radio show is he would do I'm looking for a Chargers fan. He was in Southern California and whatnot, Extra Sports 690 back in the day.
3: Grew up listening to it.
0: Well, one of the things that I loved about Lee Hacksaw Hamilton was Hacksaw's headlines.
3: Yeah.
0: And he would do something like the lead into a story, and it could be like the most unimportant story that there is, but it would be like he would present it in a way.

0: but that harkens back to the good old days of Lee Hacksaw Hamilton is when there's a story that you put in your update and you use the term multiple outlets are reporting. And I swear to God, I heard it in either a promo for Fox Sports Radio or something, and I thought, I wonder if he got that from Lee Hacksaw Hamilton. I wonder if that's sort of, without knowing that, you actually brought that with you in your broadcasting career later on.
1: That actually was not a term, but it's an evolution, I would say. It's an ancestor of the high-speed sports wire.
0: I love it, man.
1: I'll tell you a real quick story. So one of my first jobs was covering Chargers training camp on his show when they used to train at Cal State Dominguez Hills way back in the day. And I would tell him what happened. And so one day I'm driving up to the second practice of two-a-days and I'm listening to him, and the lead story. So one of the Chargers offensive linemen had tweaked his ankle and he was going to be held out of the afternoon practice and maybe the next day. So the lead story, disastrous injury strikes Chargers training camp.
0: I'm freaking out.
1: Did I miss something? And it was that guy just tweaking his ankle. True story.
0: Dateline, Cal State Dominguez. It was like that was sort of the, and you'd hear like the fat, you'd rip off paper from the fax machine. Like it just the whole present. So I heard a promo in which you're like, multiple outlets are reporting. I was like, God, that reminds me of Hacksaw.
1: I'm telling you, it was an ancestor.
0: Oh,
1: it was an
0: so
1: ancestor
0: good.
1: Of that, yeah. By the way, I just tweaked my larynx doing the Hacksaw impersonation, so I will send you the bill from my otolaryngologist for that one. Well, our top story, coincidentally, is in the National Football League. Multiple outlets not reporting because the San Francisco 49ers announced themselves that head coach Kyle Shanahan's participation at the outset of training camp will be limited after he was injured in a car accident 11 days ago. Shanahan sustained a severe concussion, broke 3 ribs, broke his nose, and his hand also needed over 40 stitches in his face. Police told ESPN that drugs and alcohol were not involved and that neither Shanahan nor the other driver were cited for the collision. Meanwhile, staying in the NFC West today, Los Angeles Rams head coach Sean McVay addressing a potential comeback by retired star defensive lineman Aaron Donald.
2: He is going through his process and he is putting himself in a position to make a decision, see how his body responds and feels. But I genuinely do not have an answer on whether he is or isn't. If he feels good, then he's going to be ready to rock. But if not, he's earned the right. He doesn't owe us anything.
1: Major League Baseball, a short time ago, the New York Mets placed outfielder Juan Soto on the 10-day injured list with a strained left calf. Kansas City Royals have just beaten the Tigers at Detroit 3-2. Finally, Jonas, we have a flying Walenda morbidity update. Now, for those who have just tuned in during the last hour, our hero brought up the flying Walendas, the acrobats who walked on high wires, right? Is that the best way to describe them?
0: Yeah, what a career.
1: What a dangerous career. So,
0: yeah.
1: I actually did do the research as a follow-up. Out of 42 flying Walendas, a whopping 5 of them perished in the line of duty for a morbidity rate of 12%. And I blame you for sending me down the rabbit hole and retroactively traumatizing me. It turned out that the patriarch of the family, Carl Walenda, was one of those who perished in the line of duty when he was 73 years old. He was walking on a tightrope between the 10-story tall towers of the Condado Plaza Hotel in San Juan, Puerto Rico, when he unfortunately met his demise. I just learned that today, and I have actually stayed at that hotel before.
0: Oh, yeah?
1: So thank you for retroactively traumatizing me. I've stayed in that same hotel, walked across the same street in between the towers where he fell and incidentally landed on a taxi cab. I'm not sure, you know, the guy's doing a death-defying stunt, and they're not even clearing vehicles out of the way.
0: By the way, you imagine being the person in that taxi. Like, you just got into town, you're on your honeymoon, you're like, God, this place is so beautiful. Next thing you know, some 73-year-old ornament falls from a building. What are we doing here?
1: I mean, I would just think that a basic tenet of the safety precautions would be, hey, maybe clear.

0: the area underneath where this tightrope walk is going on. Maybe put a gigantic inflatable, you know, cushion or something like that. But, yeah, so you led me down the research rabbit hole that has a 12% morbidity rate update. Back to you.
1: It's a bird. It's a plane.
0: It's a
1: 73-year-old.
0: 73-year-old guy.
1: It's like, what's...
0: I mean, here's Tom
1: Brady. What are we doing, dude?
0: Here's Tom Brady, you know, playing well into his 40s, but this cat is walking tightropes 10 stories off the ground at 73.
1: What are we doing? Like, just... Like, if you're in that much of a hurry, dude, just start drinking. Just drink every day. Like, hey, you're going to, like, seriously, you're going to destroy your liver. I'm 73. Like, at least, like, take your time with it. Like, why are you in such a hurry?
0: Yeah.
1: Look how far you've made it.
0: Boy, I'll tell you, you know, I'm sure you don't have enough time, and I'm not sure I want you to have the time, but there are other details about how some of the others, just the circumstances, like they're building a human pyramid, and one of them got dizzy and fainted, and it knocked everybody off the pyramid, and one of them died.
1: Imagine that.
0: Man, rough way
1: that.
0: To make a living.
1: Like, what? Like, hey, what do you feel? What do you want to do later today? I'm gonna go get dizzy on the top of the Luxor. Anybody want to join? What an idiot! Like, I'm not saying I got the greatest career in the world. All right, but I'm just saying, like, we're doing sports radio. We're not walking high wires. Imagine, like, you're sitting in a cab. Like you just got into town. Like it's your honeymoon. Like, oh my God, this is the most beautiful place in the world. You just got into town. The cab driver is pointing out the window. You don't know what he's saying.
0: Why are all the people on the street gasping and pointing towards me?
1: Like the trees are blowing, and it's like, oh, what's going on? Is that a drone? No, drones don't have dentures. Wham! Right through the windshield.
0: That poor cab driver got a bad Yelp review to boot.
1: Poor cab driver? What about the windshield wipers they just bought? These things are like $19 a piece at O'Reilly. Now you got to go get new ones just because this guy's selfish and he can't hold his balance? 73, my ass. I don't care how old he is. Get it together, buddy. Sorry. At the Jonas Knox on X, at Jonas Knox Show on Instagram. George Kittle was trying to explain sort of the weirdness surrounding the Brandon Ayuk situation, which, by the way, we're going to have the scraps coming up here in about 10 minutes from now. So we will close up shop with that. But George Kittle was trying to explain the weirdness surrounding the Brandon Ayuk situation. And he kind of alluded to the contract negotiations as being where things went sideways between the Niners and Brandon Ayuk. And I was just curious, didn't they get a deal done? Like, you know what I mean? Like, I could understand if, hey, you know, in the midst of negotiations, things fell apart. There was some stuff said back and forth, and they just were never the same after that. Oh, yeah, well, I can understand. That's why he signed elsewhere. Oh, no, he still signed. Like, he still got his deal, and he got a good deal. So that only makes this weirder. So let me get this straight. You're still upset about the negotiations you had with the team who still came to an agreement on a deal with you after those rough negotiations. None of it makes sense. It just makes the whole thing weirder. And now we get to wait and see if anybody wants to be a part of the Brandon Ayuk weirdness based on the latest details. At the Jonas Knox on X, at Jonas Knox Show on Instagram. Up next, we close up shop with another edition of The Scraps right here on FSR.
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14: Hey, I wanted to get a chance to comment on Sims' all-time top 10 quarterback list. No disrespect, they're all fantastic, of course. But I don't know how you create an all-time top 10 list and leave Joe Montana off that thing.
13: I thought he was. I thought he was, Terry. Because I was going to bring it up that he did win 4 Super Bowls, didn't lose. He didn't get to other Super Bowls. Yes, Paul.
15: Joe Montana was not on Chris Sims' list.
13: Oh, well, yeah, you got a point there, Terry. Sims texted me last night, and he said, hey, you found some loopholes in my list. I think I surprised him with my passion for roughing him up. I thought Joe Montana was on there. I know Elway was on there. You know I hate lists, but this was one of those where, yes, Peyton was great. Peyton changed the position. He did. Dan Marino changed the position. Joe Montana was 4-0. Like, if we're going to give Jordan credit for 6-0, I got to give Montana credit for 4-0. But, yeah, you get these lists, and you're like, oh, okay, let's argue. And as he said, look, it's the time of the year where you're trying to come up with something. Your bosses at NBC say, hey, can you come up with a list, Chris? And then he did. Quarterbacks in their prime. If you didn't win Super Bowls in your prime, I can't acknowledge how great you were in your prime. Lamar Jackson has been unbelievable in his prime. Josh Allen in his prime. You haven't won anything. I got to give you a little extra credit if you win something in your prime.
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8: Based on this latest social media video for Tyreek Hill's NFL comeback, is the glass half full or is the glass half empty? Think of this like the arcade game Tapper, that classic 1980s arcade game Tapper. This is the glass crack. It's leaking and the bartender is sweeping it up. That's what this is. Tyreek Hill is not mounting a comeback. It's not a comeback. This is a Kickstarter campaign is what this is. The biggest red flag came out of his own mouth. I'm trying to regain all the power in my left leg. He said, he also said he had no power in his left leg in the same video. So that is what's known as, say it with me now, dead giveaway. Dead giveaway.
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13: 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By the way, doesn't this feel like a picnic you're going to, but not everybody likes each other? Sabrina Ionescu, 2-time three-point shooting champ. She was interviewed and said, I didn't get an official invite. It's hard to turn down, you know, an invite that you didn't get. Now, we reached out to Sabrina Ionescu's agency, and we asked, did Sabrina get an invitation? And we got one word in capital letters, no. It sounded like Sabrina Ionescu was miffed she didn't get invited and wanted to get invited. And I don't know, since she's not an all-star, and some players don't compete in events if they're not all-star. I don't know if that had anything to do with it.
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0: coming up top of next hour, a little over 10 minutes from now. Carmen Vitale, Tracy Sandler will be taking over the airwaves here at FSR. Make sure you stick around for that. If you've missed any of this show, though, you're definitely going to want to catch the podcast. 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Right after the show, today's pod will be posted. 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I will post a link to the podcast up in the IG stories portion of that Instagram page. Again, at Jonas Knox Show on Instagram. But right now, it's time for a tradition on this show where we close up shop at the end with a little something we do called this.
1: Jonas.
2: You moron.
1: How could you not get to these stories?
2: You moron.
1: These are the scraps.
0: And for that, we turn it over to our executive producer, Mike Gonzalez, to find out what the hell we've missed so far on the show. Mike?
3: Yeah, Jonas, a big one for me here. I'm a Raiders fan, and I'm surprised you didn't talk about this one.
0: Oh, oh boy.
3: Raiders quarterback Fernando Mendoza signed his fully guaranteed 4-year, $57.7 million rookie contract with the Raiders on Thursday.
4: Who is it?
0: Here's the problem I don't understand. I get the idea behind it. I just don't really understand as an organization why this is the approach. This whole, we're going to give Kirk Cousins the reps and we're going to go with that. And the plan and the hope is that Kirk Cousins is going to be the starter for the entirety of the year. Oh, okay. So you don't want to see what you've got in Fernando Mendoza. Like, you don't want to see whether or not he's the guy. Like, it's not a guarantee that he's just... I know that everyone thinks this, that, like, the Patrick Mahomes plan is the one that you follow. I know everybody thinks that that's the one. Like, hey, you know, Alex Smith was playing so well that Patrick Mahomes got a little bit of burn time in the final game of the season. But for the most part, he didn't play at all his rookie year. And so they just assumed, oh, what is this? This is just the norm. This is how things are done. Dude, just rip the Band-Aid off. The team stinks. They've been bad for a while now. They've been awful. So what are you waiting for? If he's your franchise quarterback, you spent the first round pick on him, you've upgraded the offensive line, you feel like you've got better pieces around him, you've addressed things on defense. I'm not saying they're going to be a playoff team, but at least if you give him a year, at least you know you have a somewhat of a sample size as to how this thing is going to go. Now, I expect Fernando Mendoza is going to be the starter way earlier than what they're telling people publicly. I think that's where this is going to go. I just don't know why you would wait at all. Wait, like, for what? What's it? Like, what do you need to see from Kirk Cousins? Let Fernando Mendoza be the guy. I understand he's going to be a rookie. Maybe things get a little bit dicey at times. Maybe he struggles, you know, and it looks ugly early on. But, man, it looked ugly early on with Caleb Williams. And then he bounced back in year two, and it looked much better. It looked ugly early on with guys like Peyton Manning. I'd rather go through the growing pains. And worst-case scenario, let's say Fernando Mendoza goes out there, and it's really, really bad. I mean, really bad. At least you have an understanding and some knowing of what you got in your quarterback, and you know whether or not you need to address that either in the draft or in free agency moving forward. I don't get it, but at least for the time being, he's signed, but Kirk Cousins is going to get the first team reps. Little strange, but that's the way they're going to manage things. This has been a fun one for Mike, for Chris Perfett, for Isaac Lohenkron, and for everybody who listened and took part. Always appreciate it. Keep it locked here on Fox Sports Radio.
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11: I'm Dan Tuthman with your Walla Walla Valley weather update. It will be sunny and breezy this afternoon as winds could gust as high as 21 miles per hour. Expect a high near 95. Tonight, the forecast calls for clear skies with a low around 54. And tomorrow, expect plenty of sunshine along with calm wind. Expect a high near 91. 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
19: are Buffalo. And here's what you need to know. The San Francisco 49ers announced that head coach Kyle Shanahan's participation to start training camp will be limited after he was injured in a car accident. Shanahan suffered a severe concussion, broke three ribs, his nose, and his hand, needed 40 stitches in his face. Neither drugs nor alcohol were involved. Neither driver cited in the accident, which occurred on July 14th. New England Patriots owner Robert Kraft said that today the Patriots have offered Christian Gonzalez, cornerback, an extension and make him the highest paid at the position in NFL history. Current highest paid is Rams cornerback Trent McDuffie. He has a $31 million average annual value in a deal signed this offseason. Also, the Rams doing business with Ty Simpson, the rookie quarterback, coming to terms on his rookie deal. That's 4 years, $25.4 million guaranteed. And the Tigers lost. I'm sorry, the Royals beat the Tigers 3-2. I'm Martin Weiss.
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20: 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One time we gon' give it to you like this. Yeah, like this. Yeah, like this.
18: 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Your Fox Sports Saturday is right now.
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22: Welcome in to Fox Sports Saturday. I am Carmen Vitale, and I have Tracy Sandler with me today.
23: Hello.
22: Hey, Trace. How's it going? Are you there?
23: Hello.
22: Hi.
23: Hi.
22: How's it going?
23: It's good. I can't really hear you, though.
22: Oh, no. We'll fix that in the back of the studio. Our producers will help us out. But we have a really good show for you today, provided that Tracy can hear me. We are going to talk LeBron James, obviously. We saw that coming. He's now a 76er. We've got a very special show where we're being joined by Tony Jones of The Athletic, who covers the Sixers for The Athletic, I should say. We also, in hour two, have Chicago's very own Sarah Spain on deck to talk a little bit about what is in town this weekend in WNBA All-Star Weekend in Chicago. The city is buzzing. I was out today doing some stuff for it, and it's been you can just tell there's a different kind of energy. Plus, it's summertime Chicago, and NFL training camps are opening. I mean, the ending of the summer is rapidly approaching, which it doesn't feel like it because it is July 25th.
23: But in NFL terms, it's the end. It's the end of the summer.
22: This is I'm going back to school mode. Although I think a lot of kids go back to school these days, like they're going back to school in the next couple of weeks.
23: They are. That's true. I think not for me. It was not, but a lot of kids go back. I want to say it's like 3 weeks from now. So I guess they're kind of coinciding. Since you mentioned NFL training camps, I do want to take a quick second and just wish Kyle Shanahan healing and a quick recovery. It sounds like that was a very, very scary accident. So sounds like he is on the mend, but I just wanted to take a second and wish him that, since I did cover the man for a very long time, and I hope he's okay.
22: I do too. You know, you hear 40 stitches and a concussion, you're just like, oh gosh.
23: Yeah.
22: Yeah. So I hope, I'm glad he's relatively okay. It sounds like, you know, it's not going to be too bad of a recovery process for him, and he'll be back. If I know anything about football coaches, Tracy,
23: he will be back.
22: He will be back before he's even probably medically cleared to.
23: That is very much a possibility. In the meantime, offensive line coach Chris Foerster is going to be taking over duties, and some of the other position coaches. But I have no doubt that Kyle Shanahan will be back very, very soon.
22: Yeah, and you know, it's going to be one of those things, like a celebratory, like, ah, you know, with like I guarantee that there's going to be some sort of footage. You know, his first team meeting back.
23: Oh, of course.
22: And it'll be a little bit of juice in the offseason for the NFL. We are going to talk a little bit more about training camps opening, because they are opening all across the league. We're going to talk about some other injuries that have already unfortunately happened. But first, the biggest story of the week, the decision round. You can't even say two. It's like three, four.
23: 3.5, maybe?
22: 3.5. although, according to the man himself, LeBron James, This is his last decision.
23: His last decision about this. I feel like it's funny to call it the last decision because I feel like he's going to have to make other decisions.
22: I mean, he's a husband and a father. And like, what kind of decisions are we talking about here? Decisions on what to have for dinner that night or where to go on vacation, I'm sure will still plague him, poor guy, after he is done on this latest stint. But he did sign a 2-year contract with the Philadelphia 76ers for $8 million, which I know the man is over 40, but it's still wild to see the name LeBron James and then like a very, I don't even know if you want to call that mid-tier contract in the NBA.
23: It's definitely on the lower side, which right. just shows what was important to him. I also saw a very funny tweet yesterday that said, I need to start writing down who actually writes these tweets so I could quote them, but it said he's the first person to move from Bel Air to West Philadelphia.
22: Yes.
23: So,
22: oh, I saw that tweet too. That popped up on my
23: That's a good one. But it's a lower contract, which shows that his priority here is this man wants to win another championship, and he went with the team that he thinks gives him the best shot because he could have made a lot more money other places, probably including here in Los Angeles, if he had decided to stay with the Lakers.
22: Yeah, and I mean, he had said it from the very beginning, which is like the money is not a factor in this, and like why would it be? Because not only has he made so much money contract wise, but the man is a walking endorsement slash business. Like he's not a businessman; he's a businessman, and that is something that, you know, like you don't have to worry about money when you're in that kind of position and when you are potentially one of the greatest NBA players of all time. I just think I couldn't, like, the first thing I thought when we all got hit with that news the other day, which was, A, I yelled it across the condo to my husband, and I was like, LeBron's a 76er! And, like, I was met immediately back with, what? And it just showed me that, like, all right, this speaks volumes as to what LeBron thinks about Philadelphia and potentially what the league thinks about Philadelphia, because this is a man who did his due diligence. He's the original client for Rich Paul, who is one of the biggest power playing agents in the game. And if you don't think that they are like overturning every stone, looking under every rock and crevice and whatever to figure out who actually has the best shot at winning another championship this season, like that's what this whole process was. If LeBron was going to come back, it was going to be to chase one more ring in a different place. And while so many of us thought that, myself included, thought that was Miami, now that they have Giannis and they had a younger core, and now it looks like they're a more complete team that's more poised to make noise in the East. But my goodness, the Sixers now, they traded for Jaylen Brown. And they have Joel Embiid, and now you insert LeBron James into this mix. And I have to think that this makes the 76ers the favorites to win the NBA championship this year.
23: And it's interesting because Warriors fans are very upset because they thought maybe he's going to go there. But I think the bigger thing is, so Bob Myers, who was at the Warriors, is now interim at the 76ers. And I think this says a lot about him, too, and how he builds a team and the confidence players have in him. And I think he's done it. Obviously, he's done a tremendous job with the 76ers this offseason, with the LeBron signing being the most recent and biggest splash. But, well, I guess the Jaylen Brown trade might be considered even more. But I think it says a lot about him and the confidence in him. And that is kind of a whole other storyline on this, which will be kind of interesting to see how this plays out. But I know Warriors fans are very upset because he's not coming to the Warriors and because he's going to Bob Myers.
22: It's interesting, like the Warriors thing was always interesting to me because, you know, that's Steph's team, right?
23: Yes.
22: And how do you put two superstars on the same team while they're very complimentary players? If you're looking at who they are on the court, they're very complimentary to each other. But was there enough room for both of those egos?
23: Well, I also think the Warriors, and Warriors fans aren't going to like this, but I think they know this, the Warriors are not a LeBron James away from winning a championship.
22: Right.
23: That's the other thing. And well, so I think that I do really believe that if you look at the Warriors and kind of where they're at right now.
22: Yeah.
23: They're in need of many other things. They drafted amazing,
22: sure.
23: Obviously, had the best
22: right.
23: in Jaxel Lindeborg. But I think that is part of it, too. And if he's looking at, no, this is my last dance, so to speak. This last dance 2.0, my last dance, so to speak, and I want to win a championship. The Warriors really were not the place to go.
22: And more than the team itself, because now, again, you got Jaylen Brown in Philly. You have Joel Embiid, Tyrese Maxey, BJ Edcombe. That's going to be an incredibly lethal starting lineup. But you also have to look at the path when you look at, like, who do you have to beat to get to the finals? And in the East, that path seems easier, as it has the last couple of years, because the West, when you factor in the Spurs and the Thunder, and, like, I mean, the Lakers are going to make noise, I have to think.
23: Yes, I would think so, too.
22: That's just a harder conference to have to come out of and to have to navigate. Whereas you look at the East, it's like, all right, well, the Knicks won. So you have, I mean, they're obviously going to be in the mix. But I feel like there's this kind of sentiment around a lot of the teams in the East, including Miami, including like the Knicks, including even the Celtics, where it's like, yeah, it's not that hard to like get one of those seeds. And then once you're in the dance, a lot of these teams, the narrative around at least a lot of these teams in the East is that they haven't been able to drive it home up to and including Philadelphia.
23: Correct.
22: They've underperformed, right?
23: All these years.
22: Is this, like, I was going to say, all these years.
23: Is this the process? Is it finally time that they can fully trust the process?
22: I was going to say, is the process almost complete? Because you can't just keep claiming that this is a process without the process getting you towards a goal and getting that goal. So, is this what you actually needed to get over that hump in the East? And, I mean, like, and the Cavs, too. I mean, I didn't mention the Cavs. That was always kind of in the back of my head, because it could be a full circle moment, obviously, for LeBron to go back to where he's from and end his career there and yada, yada, yada, which is another reason I think that Philly was such a surprise, because like from a narrative standpoint, there were a lot more like tidier endings to his career, you know, whether that be Miami, whether that be Cleveland. But this is going to be very, very interesting as far as the egos and the meshing of all of these very strong, like strong-willed players that have been the guy on their respective teams at various points already in their career. Like you look at Joel Embiid, you know, he's been the face of the Sixers. And then you look at Jaylen Brown, who was one of the faces of the Celtics along with Jason Tatum, and gets traded away. He's real salty about that. And then obviously LeBron has been the guy pretty much everywhere he's been.
23: I actually was wondering, I was hoping that someone would be able to talk to Jaylen Brown yesterday and find out if maybe now he was slightly less salty about that. If he was like, okay. That's a storyline too. He's going to have a chip on his shoulder and he's going to want to show them that they made a mistake. It's going to be very interesting. I mean, the fact that he chose Philly just changes everything. It's interesting. Am I the only one, by the way? This is really, really random. For whatever reason, I want to refer to every Philadelphia team as the Phillies.
22: No, I mean, Philly is just, it just rolls off the tongue.
23: I think it
22: does.
23: So I've talked about the Eagles before and referred to them as the Phillies. I've almost called the 76ers the Phillies 4 times in this show alone. So if I do that, guys, please forgive me. But I was just wondering if it was just me or if it's just because Philly does roll off the tongue so easily.
22: It does, as someone who has a lot of familiarity with said Philly. But the other thing that this kind of, there it is,
23: there we go.
22: wonderful.
0: The song's coming back.
22: What did it ever leave is the question.
23: There's a lot of excitement around Philadelphia sports right now. This might be my new ringtone.
22: Oh, boy. No, what fascinates me, though, too, on a real note about the Sixers now, and because you look at this and I'm like, all right, what makes this a good move? What makes this, like, besides LeBron James still being, you know, he still made the All-Star team.
23: He's still
22: LeBron in a lot of ways. He might not be peak LeBron, but he's still LeBron. But, like, what is it about this acquisition that may actually help Philly get over the hump? And I think a lot of it actually has to do indirectly with how much of a pressure this does between him and Jaylen Brown, for that matter. This takes the pressure off of Joel Embiid, who has battled so many injuries over the last few seasons. He's played only 96 regular season games over the last three seasons.
23: That's bananas.
22: So does this kind of give you the opportunity then to stay not only afloat, but very competitive throughout the regular season and insulate against Embiid's health so that when you do get to the playoffs and you do get to the postseason, he can come back fully healthy. He's been on a pitch count essentially throughout the whole season, and then he can just go bananas and get Philly over the hump. Like, that to me is a real benefit of the moves that the Sixers made this offseason in understanding who their guy is, understanding what their team is, and then going out and making splashes, but splashes that will potentially pay dividends in both direct ways, because these are two very good players, LeBron James included, but also indirectly in that this keeps your guys that you've already had fresh, and your guys and Joel Embiid, who has been trusting the process.
23: That man, bless his heart, he has been trusting the process for so long. He deserves a win. He really, really deserves a win in a championship. But I think you make a very good point. And, you know, the NBA, we are seeing that more and more throughout a year, is players on a pitch count and really saving them. And for better or worse, and there's a lot of criticism around it, and there's a lot of people that don't like it, it makes sense. But what you're saying does make a lot of sense vis-a-vis Joel Embiid. And that way, like you said, he doesn't have to be the guy. He can be one of the guys, but he doesn't have to be the guy. And it hasn't worked thus far with him.
22: Because LeBron has been on a pitch count, too, the last few years of his career, given his age and all that kind of stuff, too. So, like, now you basically have a rotation. And that, to me, I think is the smartest thing that the Sixers could have done. And getting Jaylen Brown was also kind of the catalyst. Because, like, you don't get Jaylen Brown, you don't get LeBron.
23: 100%.
22: You know what I mean? So, like, there was dominoes. And I just think that Mike Gansey really killed it as far as like what the steps were needed in what order to really remake this entire roster in one offseason.
23: Yeah, they've done a tremendous job, and we cannot discount the Bob Myers of it all, because you saw what he did with the Warriors. He built those teams. He built those championship teams. He's one who put the Splash Brothers together. So this is going to be fun. I think I'm really excited for the NBA season to start. I think seeing him in a 76ers uniform
22: is
23: going to be so weird. It almost feels like the weirdest one that you could see him in almost. But when I saw that, you know, they do the renderings, of course, every time someone signs, I'm like, that doesn't look right, but we'll get used to it. But this is going to be really fun, and we will see how it plays out. Like I said, a lot of excitement around Philadelphia sports right now.
22: Truly. All right. Well, we're going to get to see some other basketball and what's happening in my city of Chicago this weekend coming up. We got to take a break first. 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
32: Stand off. I'm Paul Stevens, Fox News. The U.S. and Iran both did not report any military strikes overnight. This for the first time in over 2 weeks after President Trump said that he is considering a massive attack in Tel Aviv. Our Steve Harrigan.
33: For 13 nights in a row here, CENTCOM would usually make an announcement sometime after 2 a.m. local time that strikes were underway. Last night for the first time, that simply did not happen. There's been a lot of talk in recent days from President Trump about a possible massive attack on Iran, but President Trump also making clear he's keeping all options open. Now, there was some military activity in the Gulf of Oman. A merchant ship tried to break through the U.S. naval blockade. It was warned 4 times before U.S. forces hit it and disabled that ship.
32: And the president says the U.S. is, quote, locked and loaded. Ukraine President Volodymyr Zelensky warning that North Korea is going to step up its involvement in Russia's war with Ukraine.
34: Russia wants to bring in 30,000 more North Korean troops as the Kremlin continues its invasion of Ukraine. Ukrainian President Zelensky making that claim, saying that Russian efforts have been underway since June to get those North Korean troops into the conflict. Under a mutual defense agreement between the two countries, Pyongyang sent 14,000 soldiers to fight alongside Russian forces in the Kursk region in 2024 after a Ukrainian incursion into the area. Meanwhile, President Zelensky is expected to meet with President Trump in Washington early next week. Jill Nato, Fox News.
32: And Reuters reports that Zelensky says Russian satellite surveillance is being used by Moscow to help Tehran direct strikes in the Middle East. Former Maine State Senator Troy Jackson winning the Democratic Party nomination to challenge Republican Senator Susan Collins in next year's midterm elections. 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
14: Welcome back to Fox Sports Saturday. I'm Carmen Vitale. I'm here with Tracy Sandler. And Tracy's in L.A. I'm in Chicago, where WNBA festivities are going on. And Tracy, how you doing?
15: I am very good, Carmen. I want to remind everybody to be sure to subscribe. 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Hit the thumbs up icon and comment away. Let us know whose takes you agree with, and even those you don't. 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And Carmen, I'm very excited to hear what it's like in Chicago right now. I feel like it's probably real fun.
14: Buzzing. I went and I did some stuff around the WNBA All-Star game earlier this morning, kind of like a last minute thing. Just know that it involved a beer and a shot of Malort at like 10:30 a.m. But, you know.
15: Oh, fun.
14: I'm a professional. We can do this.
15: Oh, well, but now that I know that, let's see what I could get out of you.
14: I mean, that was now like 5 hours ago, so we're set. But it was all in good fun, showcasing Chicago, the city itself, and just how wonderful and magical it is, especially at this time in the summer. Because Chicago has, they host the NBA Combine every year. They've done NBA All-Star on multiple occasions, but obviously NBA All-Star takes place in the winter. Mm-hmm. So I feel like everybody kind of descends on Chicago for that, and it's magical and wonderful in the winter in its own right, but not everyone's built for that. So you get WNBA All-Star in end of July, and it's actually like great weather. It's not too hot and humid, and this is like when the city really gets to shine. So a lot of the festivities are taking place downtown, the near South Side, which is where the Wintrust Arena is. The Chicago Sky have been playing there since 2018. That's where they won their championship in 2021 with one Candace Parker. Mm. There's a lot of pride in Chicago for their sports, and the W is no exception in that matter. And that's why it's so cool to have the entire WNBA world kind of descend upon the city, because this is not new to a lot of people here. It's also really cool because the Sky, their practice facility, hasn't been ready. So Barack Obama, who just opened the Obama Presidential Center on the South Side, opened up their gym so that the Sky can practice there. And as part of this weekend and the weekend's festivities, I believe it was yesterday morning, there was a bunch of stuff going on at the Obama Presidential Center in the gym there, and he showed up.
15: Yes. Very well-known Chicagoan, Barack Obama.
14: Very well-known. He did not grow up here, but Michelle did. So, and he kind of, this is his adopted home. And I believe they have a house here on the South Side in Hyde Park. And you know it if you live around here, because you, like, you know, there's always, like, there's Secret Service agents, like, at all times around their house on the South Side. But, yeah, it's really cool to get that showcase. And we got a lot of really fun stuff has already happened. Like last night was the three point competition. Dallas Wings guard and number one overall draft pick, Azzy Fudd, became the first rookie to take the 3-point trophy.
15: It was pretty fun. I mean, that's so cool. She's so much fun to watch anyways. But when I saw that, I was like, okay, Rook, well done. I love it.
14: Yeah, I'm thrilled, because I think this is so fun to like have parody is always the best. And like I love it when there's new blood, obviously, and it's not the same thing every single time. I just think it's just an exciting place with the WNBA, because there's more eyeballs on it than ever before. Some of those eyeballs, you know, good, bad, or indifferent.
15: But eyeballs.
14: But eyeballs. And it's, but it means that, you know, it's really cool when you go to a WNBA game and you see little girls there that finally see a path for themselves to shoot for.
15: Mm-hmm.
14: Because I know that that was, I mean, not that the WNBA didn't exist, you know, when I was growing up, but it still wasn't as big of a thing. Like, I don't think my parents ever really took me to WNBA games or anything like that. I just didn't see what there was to shoot for.
15: And literally and figuratively.
14: Literally and figuratively. And now that you get to, you know, you have these little girls and they have these jerseys and they're losing it because they're getting autographs. And like, it's just, it's such a wonderful experience to then open up that pathway for girls. And I think it's something that, the players of the W really take seriously. And that's really cool to see. And because there's so much community that happens around events like this, and it's very evident. And I love seeing it take place here.
15: And kind of a, this isn't necessarily a fun fact. We don't love ticket prices going up, but it says something about the popularity of WNBA. Like a month ago, the average get-in price was about $74, and now it's over $340.
14: Wow.
15: And I think even though we want people to be able to go and
14: pay
15: for tickets, it's such a catch-22, but it says a lot about the popularity of the sport, and, yes, and that part I think is really cool.
14: Absolutely. What else is really cool? Let's find out. Let's go to Martin Weiss in the update studio. Martin?
1: So, some interesting news and notes from the three-point contest last night. AZ Fudd, the first player from UConn to win the three-point contest and the first rookie. So,
14: I said she's the first rookie. I didn't realize she was the first player from UConn.
1: You know?
14: That's really strange to me because they're such a powerhouse program.
1: So, first being made in the Windy City. There you go.
14: We love that. We love that.
1: Let's see here. Now, Kyle Shanahan, as you guys just talked about at the start of the show, it was announced today that he was in a car accident 11 days ago. He suffered a severe concussion, broke three ribs, his nose and his hand. He needed over 40 stitches in his face. Neither drugs nor alcohol were involved, and neither driver cited for the collision. He's going to be limited now as a result of that at the outset of training camp. That accident occurred July 14th, so it's a few days past, but he's recovering and will be a little slower to start camp. Christian Gonzalez offered an extension per Robert Kraft that would make him the highest paid cornerback in NFL history. That's currently Trent McDuffie. He makes $31 million a season in a deal signed this offseason. Ty Simpson, the Rams quarterback, agreed to a rookie contract, so 13th overall pick, now with a four-year, $25.4 million guaranteed deal, $15 million richer due to that signing bonus. Good work if you can get it, Carmen, I'll tell you.
14: It sure is.
15: Not bad. Not bad.
1: The Mets placed off-fielder Juan Soto on the 10-day IL with the strained left calf. Salvi Perez hit his 318th home run, career home run Saturday, beating George Brett's Kansas City Royals franchise record with a 3-2 win over the Tigers. And the Red Sox all-star left-hander Ranger Suarez expected to come off the injury list. So he's going to start tomorrow against the Blue Jays, says Boston manager, interim manager Chad Tracy. He injured his groin. Suarez did injure his groin on July 9th. Tracy, I'm not sure. But Toronto and Boston scoreless in the second inning. The Angels and Giants scoreless in the second inning as well. Same story for San Diego and Miami and Arizona and Washington. Ladies, back to you.
14: Thank you, Martin. And given our conversation to start the show, I am so incredibly excited to bring on our next guest. It is Tony Jones, who covers the Philadelphia 76ers for The Athletic. And gee, Tony, what could we possibly have to talk to you about today?
2: I mean, we could talk about my golf game, but that was
14: Thank you so, so much for joining us. I'm so thrilled to have you on because you are embedded with this team. You're covering this team. What first, there's the Jaylen Brown trade. And we talked about this in the first segment. You don't do that trade, you don't get LeBron James. So this domino effect of remaking this team in one offseason, how is everyone feeling right now?
2: I think everybody's still processing, to tell you the truth. It's like, you know, the Jaylen Brown trade, you know, just to go back a couple of weeks. I mean, that was such a shock. I mean, it came out of nowhere. You know, the Sixers weren't even thought to be on the radar. And then, you know, and the shock of the trade is obviously, you know, what went out, what came in. But the shock is, why would Boston give, you know, a player that good to a division rival? Mm-hmm. So, you know, you try to get over the shock of that. And then, you know, this is a little different because

0: You realize that she was pretty old.
1: Yep, the glow up is real. It's like, you know, it's like you in the club and the lights come on and you're like, oh yeah, you know what? Let me get your number, please. You know, so it's still like real shocking. I think that a lot of people are just processing that.
2: I mentioned this in the open, but I would love to just get your opinion as someone who has been covering the team. How does the Bob Myers of all of this come into play?
1: I mean, I think he was an important part, right? Because he gave the Philadelphia front office credibility, mm-hmm. right? So when, you know, Philadelphia reaches out, Bob Myers reaches out, Mike Gansey reaches out, Jameer Nelson reaches out, you know, there's a certain amount of credibility because Bob has been there and he's done that. And he, you know, he was the architect behind the Golden State team that won four championships. And Bob Myers is recruited at a high level before because he was one of the people who recruited Kevin Durant in 2017. So, you know, just having that cachet there combined with the clutch connection with, you know, Tyrese Maxey and Nick Nurse, and, you know, LeBron being, you know, a real fan of Tyrese Maxey's game and Tyrese Maxey as a person, and vice versa. And, you know, and Joel Embiid being, you know, a teammate of LeBron's on that Olympic team, that 24 Olympic team, you know, that won in such scintillating fashion. You know, it meant a lot. And, you know, and when LeBron looked at that roster, and he looked at Cleveland's roster and he looked at Miami's roster and he looked at Golden State's roster, he said, this is the team that I can win a championship with. And he's chasing a championship. He wants to win a championship before he retires.
0: I think that point is so, like, it cannot be overstated how important that is for just the intangible things, because not to bring everything back to the NFL, because that's where I've worked most of my life, but I was there in Tampa Bay when Tom Brady chose the Buccaneers. And the belief system that went around the locker room, just because a man of his caliber decided, this is the team that gives me the best chance to win a championship, it made everyone raise their floor and made everyone raise their game. Do you see that kind of happening then? And that being the catalyst for what finally gets Philly over the hump and gets them to stop underperforming come the postseason.
1: You know, I think there are two train of thoughts there. And I think that, you know, that's an excellent point. You know, on the first train of thought is Nick Nurse, LeBron James, and Jaylen Brown have one thing in common. They've all three of those guys have won titles.
2: Mm-hmm.
1: Two of those guys are finals MVPs. Tyrese Maxey and Joel Embiid have yet to get past the second round.
2: Mm-hmm.
1: Those guys are going to be hungry. So, you know, balancing the two is going to be important for Philadelphia this season. You know, they're going to have to, you know, get together. They're going to have to run their race. They're going to have to run at their own pace. There's going to be rough stretches. There's going to be a stretch where, you know, they're going to lose 4 or 5, or they're going to lose 5 or 7, and there's going to be a bunch of outside noise. But like Tom Brady, this is where LeBron steps in and says, okay, I've been here before.
2: Mm-hmm.
1: You know, I was down 3-1 to Golden State in 2016 when I was with Cleveland. You know, I lost the championship in 2011 with Miami that I should have won.
2: Mm-hmm.
1: You know, it's the all-encompassing experience of a Brady and a LeBron James, combined with the fact that at this point of their career, they're 41 years old, mm-hmm. both of those guys were still playing at an incredibly high level.
2: Mm-hmm.
1: I think that that's going to be really good for Philadelphia when they do hit those inevitable rough stretches.
2: Do you think does Philadelphia all of a sudden become glitzy? They're going to be a celebrity row now at 76ers games? Because now I'm kind of envisioning all kinds of people at these games.
1: I mean, that's the thing. It's funny because, you know, you saw, I mean, Kevin Hart, you know, went on IG yesterday and you know, and was celebrating, you know, all types of Philly luminaries in terms of basketball, Dawn Staley, Cantino Mobley. Mm-hmm.

0: you know, just guy people, men and female, men and women who have contributed so much to Philadelphia on the basketball court and in the community, we're really celebrating it. And, you know, I do expect that, you know, it's going to be a hot ticket, to get to Xfinity Mobile Arena, this year, because, you know, this is big. This is major. Philadelphia hasn't won a championship, an NBA title since 1983. The 76ers haven't been to the NBA finals since 2001. They haven't been beyond the second round in Joel Embiid's career, which fills an entire Tyrese Maxey's career. So, you know, this is a team that hasn't had a deep playoff run since before my 22-year-old daughter was born.
1: Wow.
0: So
2: that's putting it in perspective.
0: I mean, that's the perspective, you know. Yeah. And, you know, so it's really one of these things where this city is hungry for success. And, you know, even at 41 years of age, LeBron has made a choice that's going to bring with him increased expectation. And if things don't go right, increased scrutiny as well.
2: Really quick, do you think that LeBron was a little scared to go in the West just because the competition is seen maybe as a little bit tougher there? Like, the road to the finals in the East just seems a little bit less uphill than the West.
0: The fun fact of what you just said is the East is probably the better the deeper conference, at least this year. The East also has the NBA champion. And that being said, it's a credit to San Antonio and Oklahoma City that you're still probably correct, because it's like, if I can't go to San Antonio or if I can't go to Oklahoma City, I probably need to lead the conference, because that's an insurmountable hill. Now, he could have gone to Minnesota, in my opinion, and you know, and teamed up with Anthony Edwards and LaMelo Ball and Rudy Gobert and Jade McDaniels, and that would have been a terrific basketball fit, and I think that that would have catapulted them into NBA title contenders as well. But out of the places where, you know, I think that it was actually realistic that he was going to go, which is either Golden State, Cleveland, Miami, or Philadelphia, I think it had to be Philadelphia. In my opinion, and this isn't me reporting anything, had New York not won a championship this year, I think LeBron James would have been a Knick.
2: That's a fun little thought exercise in an alternate universe. But Tony, thank you so much for joining us today. I was so excited to get you on, to get your thoughts about this, given how entrenched you are in Philly. So we really appreciate you taking a few minutes out of your Saturday. Thank you.
0: Thank you guys for having me. I appreciate you.
2: All right, you guys, we've got more show for you coming right up. So stick around. This is Fox Sports Saturday.
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12: They are
1: Their morning show is funny.
4: Kind of set the tone for my day.
3: This is the show that has two pros and a cup of Joe.
1: Who is Joe?
3: LeVar Arrington, Brady Quinn, and Jonas Knox.
5: So Tyreek Hill suffered a pretty nasty injury last year. And the big question was when and maybe if he'll ever be the same again following such a gruesome injury. A guy who's known for his speed and known for having that superpower. What does it look like and what does it sound like now? Here he was explaining.
6: I've been doing all the stability work, all the mobility work I need to, you know, get my knee back right.
5: So, no power in his left leg, and a guy who's known for his speed is still trying to work through it, and we're 10 months out, him still looking for a new home. So,
12: all right. If you watch the entirety of the video, though, he kind of, you know, starts to say, okay, no, I feel good. I got it. Like, he kind of played it up there for a minute. I think that's what drew a lot of headlines. But if you actually watch the entirety of the clip, he's moving pretty decent, all things considered. And he was a little bit more optimistic by the end of his workout that he was doing compared to the start of that when he actually, like, said those words.
5: He could have one leg and still beat me in a race. Like, because he was pushing off and he was like, yeah, I'm still trying to get a decent push off. And he finally was able to do it. He goes, oh, that feels better. And I think
13: But why do we care about, like, why did you insert that he could beat you with one leg? Why was that
5: What's
13: relevant
5: that supposed to me?
13: I was just trying to understand what made your speed in comparison to Tyreek Hill's speed relevant to...
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14: I'm going to come clean for the first time in my 40-year career in the media. 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
15: Is Messi the best male athlete of all time? 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Jokic has been the best NBA player for most of the last decade. He's not the most athletic guy on the Denver Nuggets. Was Tiger Woods a great athlete? 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
19: Don't do that.
2: That's insane.
3: It's time for the do's and the don'ts in sports.
2: All right, I'm going to start with a funny one, Tracy.
4: Okay, good.
2: It's meant to be tongue-in-cheek and lighthearted, so come on, work with me, people. Do bring in the puppy. Because, listen, Mike Vrabel... his first press conference following an off season of turmoil for reasons unnamed that we will not get into. He's got a lot of image to rehab and he is hard at work. He brought a puppy up with him to the podium in his first press conference of training camp as the Patriots open training camp. And you know what? This is whatever, dude. Just do it. Do it, and you'll get laughs. It disarms the audience. It takes away from what you should be asked about. It's absolutely shameless, but you know what? The game is the game.
4: Kind of genius. And the puppy was in a Patriots jersey.
2: It was absolutely like, oh, look, it's an adoptable puppy, and we're doing these things with them. But I'm like, the veil is so thin, it might as well be a window. Like, it's just... we all see what you're doing, but you know what? Hats off anyway, Patriots PR, because the crisis in the first place was just bungled so spectacularly.
4: Correct.
2: That I'm glad we're getting back to the normal playbook, guys.
4: And they had puppies at practice today, so they're gonna keep this going as long as they can.
2: Shameless.
4: And it's shameless. But I'm gonna be honest with you, you dangle a puppy in front of me.
2: Oh, I'll forget everything.
4: I forgot everything else. Exactly. Like, forget it.
2: My brain goes blank. I'm just like, ooh, puppy.
4: Yeah, exactly. So it was shameless and genius.
2: And
4: all at the same time.
2: Yeah.
4: I have a don't that's also kind of a do, and that is don't sleep on the WNBA orange carpet and generally on WNBA fits. It's been a big thing over the last few years when we see NFL players coming in, NBA players. WNBA fits have been incredible, and the orange carpet the other night to open All-Star Weekend was, I mean, it was next level. So don't sleep on it and do pay attention to it. There's my don't that to do.
2: I love that because, yeah, and it's impressive given that, like, these players aren't making the millions that NFL players are, but they come fitted, and I love it
4: fitted
2: for them.
4: Yes.
2: All right. I have another do. Do be transparent and do find that loophole.
4: Oh.
2: I don't know if people know this, but so, you know, most NFL franchises are private companies, privately owned companies. There is one that is not. And it is the Green Bay Packers, and they are publicly owned. And because they are publicly owned, they have to disclose all of their financials and a lot of processes that we don't get to see otherwise because they are a publicly owned company. So we can infer so many things about the NFL and about teams because the Packers have to legally disclose all of their financials. So that came out today or maybe yesterday. It's the only snapshot of the NFL finance that we really see. $453 million distribution to every team from the NFL. That is the revenue sharing that each team got. So that adds up to, I don't know, like over $14, $15 billion.
4: This is why the NFL reigns supreme.
2: Which is, I think it was over $15 billion, and that is more, like almost $2 billion more than prior years.
4: Well, it's funny because... here we're talking, it's just training camp is starting and we're talking about it because it's a huge part of what we talk about. And it just goes to show the NFL, the king right now.
2: It is.
4: The NFL
2: they are
4: is
2: relevant
4: the king all
2: year
4: things.
2: Long. Yep. There is always something to talk about with the NFL. We have so much more coming up for you after this. So another hour. Stick around. For Tracy Sandler, I'm Carmen Vitale. See you on the other side. It's Fox Sports Saturday.
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19: I'm Dan Chessman with your Walla Walla Valley weather update. It will be sunny and breezy this afternoon as winds could gust as high as 21 miles per hour. Expect a high near 95. Tonight, the forecast calls for clear skies with a low around 54. And tomorrow, expect plenty of sunshine along with calm wind. Expect a high near 91. 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
1: Lopez, he's got a strained left calf, second time on the IL this year. Salvador Perez, he now broke George Brett's Kansas City Royals franchise home run record. He's got 318. That one today with a solo shot and a 3-2 win over the Detroit Tigers. Ranger Suarez expected to return to the lineup for the Red Sox. He'll start tomorrow's series finale. Right now, Red Sox in action against the Blue Jays, down 5-0 in the third inning up to bat. San Francisco Giants with a 5-0 lead over the Angels in the fourth inning. It's scoreless between the Padres and the Marlins in the third, and Arizona has a 2-0 lead over the Washington Nationals. The Rams and quarterback Ty Simpson have agreed to his rookie contract, the 13th overall pick. Now 4 years, $25.4 million, $15 million signing bonus. I'm Martin Wise.
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2: Welcome back in Fox Sports Saturday. I am Carmen Vitale. I have Tracy Sandler with me. We have an hour down, an hour to go. This flies by so quickly.
4: It really does.
2: And we, right before we took a break, before the update break, we always do our do's and don'ts segment. And we're talking about NFL, how it stays relevant all year round. And it's true. So, I mean, we're now, there's concrete ways that it's relevant because this is when training camps start. This is the beginning of the next season. But my goodness, I feel like I haven't stopped talking about the NFL, Tracy.
4: I mean, definitely not. And it's funny, when Martin was just talking about the Rams signing Ty Simpson, I was like, that feels like a million years ago, but still it was in the offseason. But because of the Myles Garrett trade, I was like, oh, right, they took a quarterback in the first round. That was a big deal.
2: That was a big deal
4: and
2: at
4: now,
2: the time. But
4: at that the feels... time, it feels like a million and a half years ago, and it was still in the quote-unquote offseason, even though that word
2: I really loved the word salad that we got from Sean McVay about a potential Aaron Donald return. Like,
4: yes.
2: He's in the process of evaluating whether there's a decision to be made. And I'm like, what did you just say?
4: Because really all he had to say was he's weighing all the options, or he is thinking about it. He's evaluating if it works for him. But that was, you're right, that was a word salad that made no sense.
2: I was like, whatsoever. Tell me that like you actually think this is going to happen without telling me, because I feel like the more specific you try to be, the more you're absolutely lying. And,
4: for sure.
2: And that would be absolutely outrageous. Could you imagine? Even if Aaron Donald like played 25% of the regular season snaps, just any time he was on the field with Myles Garrett on the same defensive line.
4: Oh, I mean, I felt like when they traded for Myles Garrett, I had an image of my head of all of the three other teams in NFC West, especially the 49ers, of the building like just deflating. Like that news came in and like, okay, Aaron Donald comes back and I almost feel like, you know what, we'll see you next year. Because this doesn't sound fun.
2: I would roll over and play dead. But NFL training camps are opening. I believe here in Chicago, Bears quarterbacks and rookies have reported today. Tuesday, I believe, is the day that veterans come into the building.
4: Mm-hmm.
2: With their first practice on Wednesday. But unfortunately, some teams, especially like, you know, the Ravens open, or the Seahawks opened really early, because they're in the, you know, the Hall of Fame game and this, not the other.
4: Mm-hmm.
2: But some teams have already been part, like have already had a couple of practices. And in fact, we already have our first major injury of training camp. And it comes Carolina Panthers, Nick Skorton, blew out his ACL and is now lost for the season. He blew out his knee on the first day of camp, the first practice. It's so egregious that the NFLPA apparently is reportedly now going to review the practice tape, because if you don't know, every NFL practice for every team whether that's training camp, regular season, whatever, it is all recorded. Mm-hmm. By there are cameras, and I mean, coaches use those cameras and use those videos and stuff to, you know, review with players as you're watching film, you're watching tape, trying to get better, this, that, the other. But they are required to send in a copy to the league so that the league has it and can, at any point during the season, the preseason, whatever, pop in and look at your practice and make sure that you're following the rules for what stage of the NFL season you're in. And there's all these kind of rules and regulations. So now the NFLPA is going to get involved and review the practice tape and review the injury. To see if it was just a fluke non-contact thing or if the Panthers were pushing the rules and the boundaries of what they, of the ramp-up period.
4: It's just, it's, you hate to see injuries at any time, but it just feels extra terrible when it happens during training camp or during a preseason game. And it feels like there is always one major injury that happens, and it's just awful. I guess the glass is half full side, the silver lining is because it's so early, he probably will be totally ready for next season. But I don't want to say you hate to see that because it makes it sound flippant, and it's not, because you really do hate to see it. It is just the absolute worst.
2: And I mean, this does give Ejiro Evero, who is the Panthers defensive coordinator, a little bit more time, I suppose, to kind of make up for that loss. They did sign Jalen Phillips in the offseason, but this was supposed to be Nick Skorton and Jalen Phillips, and that was the pass rush, and the Panthers were going to be better at it this year, and, you know, this is an ascending team, mm-hmm. or at least you hope, if you're a Panthers fan, and to have a blow to one of your best pass rushers. It sucks. It really does. Hopefully, I mean, I feel like we get some pretty catastrophic injuries during camp every year.
4: Mm-hmm.
2: But to your point, the news cycle just keeps rolling, so you kind of forget about them. But I'm just, hopefully that's at a minimum. It's, this conversation has been revisited, I feel like, a lot, where it's like, what does the ideal offseason look like for an NFL athlete? Like, do they have enough time off to recover? Do they have too much time off to recover? Do you need to have some sort of ongoing program where guys can stay in shape so that way when they do come to practice for the first time in a couple of months, you know, is there a way to minimize these kinds of injuries and, you know, make sure their bodies are warmed and primed and prepped to undergo this again? But, like, does that come at the expense of recovery from the season before? Like, we don't have an answer to it. It's an imperfect science.
4: It is definitely an imperfect science. And it will be interesting to see if this was just a freak non-contact injury, then there's really not a lot you can do about that. Those, and it's so counterintuitive because when you hear non-contact injury, you think like, oh, non-contact. But they're the absolute worst injuries that you could get. But, you know, you make a very good point, and you OTAs begin, and it's voluntary, but those begin in April. So you have some teams, whoever played in the Super Bowl has had maybe 2 months off, and it's a weird thing. And then you have OTAs and this whole off-season program, and then they get 6 weeks off, and they need that time off. But to your point, it's like you're ramped up, and then you stop, and then you come back, and it's not a perfect system. There probably, to be honest, isn't enough time in a year to create a perfect system. Somehow it's interesting because the NFL remains relevant all year round, but there's not a perfect system for keeping guys in shape and the right amount of shape. But the other reality is, this is, as we know, this is a very tough sport, and you're never, players say it all the time, you will never be healthy after the first day of training camp. You're never fully healthy again mm-hmm. until the end of the season. And so,
2: yes. You're getting a diminishing return.
4: Yes, and it's just a matter of how injured are you as mm-hmm. as the year goes on. And so it's I think that's the other side of it. It is a very, very tough, violent sport, and this is part of it, unfortunately.
2: Yeah. I mean, the Panthers are also one of the teams that I was very curious about, mm-hmm. like, when it comes to, when I'm looking at these training camps opening and I'm looking at these preseasons, like, there are some teams that have more question marks than others. I think the Panthers, you want to see, like, you saw kind of an upward climb from Bryce Young, and that offensive line got tremendously better over the course of the season, and, you know, you like you saw that they were an ascending team. Another team that I'm very curious to see what happens is the Minnesota Vikings, because I think one of the biggest question marks
4: you know
2: this
4: that
2: preseason.
4: You've hit a soft spot here.
2: I know I have. This was not accidental, Tracy. This was completely done with intention because I know who I'm talking to. But I'm very curious to see, because they have the biggest question mark facing them, and that is who is actually their quarterback. They bring in Kyler Murray. J.J. McCarthy, obviously, his first season did not go well. He got injured. He missed it. You're like, all right, redshirt year, you're great. He comes back last season. It's not without injury either. Didn't quite grasp the, like, was never able to get into a rhythm. But I think that people are vastly underestimating the Vikings because of the fact that, like, what, they won 8 games or 9 games last year without having an answer at quarterback.
4: Right.
2: And they have, if you look at kind of all of the things that you want to set a quarterback up, for the most part, they're all there in Minnesota. Especially if you get Christian Darrisaw and Brian O'Neill healthy, you've got a good offensive line.
4: Well,
2: you've got arguably the best receiver in football in Justin Jefferson. You have a badass defense that led by Brian Flores. These are all things. And then you have the quarterback master, an offensive mind, like offensive-minded head coach in Kevin O'Connell, an offensive genius at head coach, that is calling the plays, that is developing your quarterback. So if you're a quarterback, you really can't ask for much better of a situation to be in.
4: What?
2: And if they find any sort of answer at that position, I'm ready to, like I said this last week, I'm ready to say that there is a bigger chance than you think that the Minnesota Vikings end up winning the NFC North.
4: Oh, I think that's true. And I think you hit upon something that is a huge part of it, and that is the offensive line, because the offensive line on paper, it is set up, and you said especially getting those guys back last year, the offensive line was a disaster. I mean, it wasn't because they weren't trying, but you had so many injuries.
2: No, it was
4: and
2: a revolving door.
4: It was a total revolving door, and it was a mess. And then you had a quarterback who basically was a rookie. I mean, I would look at him as a rookie quarterback. And I think for the Vikings, really messed up, and there's nothing they can do about this now. All they can do, Carmen, is look towards the future and winning the NFC North. But I think where they messed up was this idea that we have everything we need to win it all, and we're going to hand it over to our rookie quarterback. And that's, as you know, nothing against JJ, because nobody believes in JJ McCarthy more than myself. It's possible.
2: No, I'm pretty confident in saying that is 100% true.
4: I mean, JJ McCarthy may not believe in JJ McCarthy.
2: I don't even think JJ believes in himself as much as you believe in him.
4: As much as I believe in JJ McCarthy. But, you know, that's where they made a mistake. And he probably could have benefited from them tagging Sam Darnold and keeping him one more year while JJ really learned. But that's not what they did. And now they are in this position.
2: Well,
4: but
2: they didn't have a GM either. That was the other thing that I think is also going overlooked here, is this was an offseason of turmoil for the Minnesota Vikings.
4: Well, and I'm talking about like last offseason, but yes, this particular offseason, correct. They did not have a GM. It was a lot of turmoil.
2: Yeah. Like, it's been kind of rocky, but through all of that, they still maintained an around 500 record, and you saw the glimpses there, and they obviously have some incredible talent. I think it's also going completely under the radar that Juwan Jennings is in Minnesota right now. So you look at this receiver core, it's not just one of the best receivers, if not the best receiver in the NFL, in Justin Jefferson. Number two, Jordan Addison, provided he can stay out of legal trouble.
4: That's a big Juwan Jennings.
2: That's that. Like, I'm
4: they're leading the league in JJs, by the way, and I think that is something that should also not be overlooked. They lead the league in JJs.
2: Quarterback play. And then like you have JA too, so it's like three JJs and then JA, all just
4: the thing with their quarterback situation that I find interesting, and I understand there's a bias here, so I'm going to start with that, but they signed Kyler Murray, great. What has Kyler Murray done in his NFL career that everybody is like, so he's going to be the great savior of this franchise and lead them to the promised land?
2: I don't necessarily think they think Kyler Murray is the savior. I think it's more of a vote of confidence in what Kevin O'Connell can do with Kyler Murray. And I think that's where all of the optimism comes from, because initially I was with you too, where I was like, all right, I mean, we've seen flashes from Kyler Murray, and he's obviously extremely athletic, and makes up for his lack of size by being just a complete freak athlete. You've seen him run. He looks like he's on, you know, the 2x speed.
4: Yes.
2: when you're speeding through reels or TikToks like I do. But I think that there is just where that optimism comes from is the vote. It's a vote of confidence in what Kevin O'Connell can do to develop quarterbacks and what he has done to kind of revive people's careers. And like you saw it with, obviously it started in San Francisco under Kyle Shanahan with Sam Darnold, though he didn't see the field that often. But then you get to Minnesota. And I think there was also this thing of like, is it just Kevin O'Connell pulling the strings, or did he really unlock Sam Darnold? And then Sam Darnold goes to Seattle and then wins a Super Bowl. And you can argue till the cows come home whether it was because of Sam Darnold or if he was just along for the ride. The bottom line is he played well enough and had a good enough defense that they won it all. They won a Super Bowl. So you can't argue that Sam Darnold is like a lost cause or a bust or whatever. He is a good, objectively good quarterback.
4: Yes, he is.
2: And that didn't, there were a lot of doubts about that in New York with the Jets because of just the chaos that surrounded him. But putting him on the right track, it really does feel like Kevin O'Connell was able to unlock and kind of quote-unquote fix him. And so I think a lot of people think that he can do that for Kyler Murray and draw on the parts of Kyler Murray's game that are special and devise a system that works for him, especially given his weapons offensively, especially if that offensive line can hold up and stay healthy. So I think that's where a lot of that comes from. And he does have, you know, he has experience on J.J. McCarthy. And he has just some special athleticism. So I think that, I don't think it's so much like, oh my God, Kyler's going to be the savior of this franchise. I think people think that Kyler is going to be good enough combined with all of the other things where this team could make some real noise.
4: We'll see. And you bring up Sam Darnold, and I think you look at Mac Jones. We see it with a lot of quarterbacks that were considered busts. It's an interesting thing in the NFL because in the same sentence, we can say you can't judge a quarterback on year one. And you look at Sam Darnold, you look at Mac Jones, look at Baker Mayfield. You like look at all these guys who've really had
2: research. You can't judge them by year two or three either, apparently.
4: Exactly. Yet everyone is so ready to cast aside J.J. McCarthy after one season. and that's where I think is funny. But I, you know, we'll see what happens there. I feel like Kyler is going to win that job. I do think it's a fake quarterback competition, no matter what they say. The question is, how long will he be in that job? What I think is unfortunate for J.J. is I think he a little bit also became a pawn in this turmoil, as you said, in the front office and between the former GM and the coach and whatever else happened. And I don't think he's getting developed well. I would like them to send him somewhere where he can be appreciated. But nonetheless, we will see. This is going to be the most interesting thing. It'll be one of the top storylines, if not the top storyline of training camp, because the Minnesota Vikings quarterback competition is the major story and everything is getting dissected. It happened. We saw it in OTAs. Well, Kyler answered a question this way and JJ answered a question that way. Who answered the question better?
2: I mean, look who's running with the first team versus the second team.
4: Oh my gosh.
2: Look, wait, it's Carson Wentz with the second team. I was just like, I'm like, oh God, I can't wait.
4: It's going to be, some of us are going to be paying very, very, very close attention to it. Some of us.
2: Some of us. I think a lot of us. Let me tell you, I don't think we're talking enough about the Minnesota Vikings, which is why I brought it up 2 weeks in a row.
4: Well,
2: on this
4: show.
2: We
4: can talk about the Minnesota Vikings as much as you like.
2: All right. Well, it'll have to be another time because we're out of time for this segment. But coming up, we're going to talk a little bit of Major League Baseball because the trade deadline is right around the corner. 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
20: Iran versus Ukraine. I'm Carmen Roberts, Fox News. Iran is accusing Ukraine of attacking an Iranian commercial vessel in the Caspian Sea, killing one sailor and injuring another. Reuters reports that Tehran called the incident an act of aggression and vowed to defend its national interest and security. Ukraine says its forces were targeting a Russian warship and vessels that were carrying Iran-linked military cargo. Meantime, the U.S. and Iran avoided fighting last night for the first time in 2 weeks.
22: For 13 nights in a row, U.S. forces targeted military positions inside Iran. Last night, quiet for the first time in those 2 weeks. President Trump has talked repeatedly over the last few days about consideration of a possible massive attack on Iran, but the president made sure to say all options for the U.S. still on the table.
23: And we can take that to a much higher level if we want to. You know, we're prepared to do that. As you know, we're locked and loaded.
22: Things not completely quiet. Some military activity on the Gulf of Oman. A merchant ship tried to run the U.S. blockade of Iran's naval ports. It was warned 4 times and then disabled by the U.S. military.
20: Fox's Steve Harrigan in Tel Aviv. Maine Democrats select Troy Jackson as their nominee to face U.S. Senator Susan Collins in November. He told delegates,
26: "And we all have eyes. We can see what's happening. We can see our paychecks and the bills that we have. And we know that we are getting screwed. And we also know who's to blame. And I'm running to change that."
20: Maine had to choose a new candidate after Graham Plattner dropped out following sexual assault allegations. And a fourth firefighter dies after last month's deadly wildfire burnover near the Colorado-Utah border. Federal officials say 43-year-old Nathan Matthews died yesterday from his injuries nearly 1 month after he and his crew were trapped by fast-moving flames. The fire killed 3 crew members at the scene. 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
1: Thank you, Tracy. And really quickly, we need to discuss something that is coming up in about a week. A week from Monday, August 3rd, is the MLB trade deadline.
0: Yes, it is.
1: And it's interesting because I am currently a fan of a team where, if you would have asked me a couple of months ago, I would have said, yeah, no, the trade deadline is going to be huge for remaking some of this and probably be sellers, and hopefully we get something good in return and we can continue this rebuild, and it seems like it's on track. And I'm talking about the Chicago White Sox, who are very much not going to be sellers because
0: they are not.
1: Keeping up their pace for the most part. I know they got, you know, crushed yesterday, but they're for the most part keeping up their pace. They're on top of the AL Central and way ahead of schedule when it comes to what they were supposed to be this year. And it's a really fun time for Chicago baseball in general because the Cubs are doing well, the Sox are doing well, and I really can't remember the last time that those two things coincided. So I'm not really sure what that says for the state of the world, but we're sure as hell enjoying it here in the city. But I want to get your take on the trade deadlines. Obviously, Major League Baseball is something very near and dear to your heart, but you follow it pretty closely. So I want to see, like, who in your mind has the most to gain, either by being a buyer or a seller? Who do you think is going to be the biggest buyer? Who do you think is going to be the biggest seller?
0: Well, first of all, I think this trade deadline is very interesting because every year the trade deadline is crazy. But this trade deadline seems particularly up in the air and in flux because you have teams like the Red Sox and the Tigers, for instance, that like a couple months ago, it was like, well, they're going to be sellers. Skubal's definitely getting traded.
1: Right.
0: Aroldis Chapman from the Red Sox, the Red Sox closer, he's definitely getting traded. Both of those guys still might get traded, but both of those teams have been surging.
1: Right.
0: Tigers, I think, lost today, but they've been surging. And so this next week is going to tell us so much about the trade deadline in a way that I can't remember a week before a trade deadline having so much impact on what is going to happen. I think in terms of, you know, who has the most to gain should Skubal be traded, I think if the Brewers decide that they really are going to be all in and not have these amazing regular seasons that inevitably end sometime before they get to the World Series, getting Skubal, him and Mizrowski, would be such a 1-2 punch. It actually would be scary. So I think that it is something that could be really interesting for the Brewers. I think all of a sudden the Pirates are a team that could be buyers, and they have a lot to gain by being so. You look at the Padres as a team that you wouldn't have thought this before the season started. They are going to be big sellers. I think Mason Miller, the Padres have said, I think they're saying, you know, he's most likely going to stay with the Padres. I think Mason Miller, who they gave up so much to get last year, just last season at the trade deadline, gave up so much to get Mason Miller. I think he's going to be traded to a team that needs a closer. And these are big pitching names that are going to make huge differences for teams. So I'm just so curious. This next week is going to be so telling for everything. Because if the Tigers continue this streak and the Red Sox continue this streak, those guys are going nowhere. Right. Those big trades aren't going to happen. And then all of a sudden, the Skubal thing, you know, becomes a moot point. But, you know, a lot of people talk about the Dodgers being in the mix. And for the Dodgers, I think it would be as much about having Skubal in their rotation as it would be about someone else not having Skubal in their rotation.
1: Sure. I do think, like, I love this time of year, too, because you do get to see what teams think of themselves.
0: Yes, you sure do. And I think this is a year where a lot of teams who thought real highly of themselves before the season do think much less highly of themselves now.
1: Yes.
0: And that there seemed to be a big swing this year, more than I can remember in recent history.
1: I was going to say, like, leading up to the All-Star break, too, I feel like, especially in the AL, I think there was a lot of parity. I think if you're looking at how that league's going to shake out, you didn't really have a clear picture of that going into the All-Star break. And, like, this next month is where those teams kind of start breaking off and you start seeing the teams that are, you know, that pace wasn't just a fluke or whatever. and that kind of coincides with the trade deadline. I mean, I know what we all think about the National League. What you think about the National League.
0: Yes.
1: But, and it's probably true. It's just, it's one of those things where I just felt like there was a lot of parity and a lot of, like, everybody was in it. When you talk about if the playoffs started tomorrow before the All-Star break, it's like, I don't know. Everybody has a shot at it. And now it's kind of like when you separate it out, and that's, I don't think it's a coincidence that that always kind of coincides with the trade deadline. So,
0: and the Brewers have a shot here. I mean, I think if the Brewers get Skubal, they have a real chance at beating the Dodgers.
1: I was going to say, that's gonna make things a lot more interesting in the NL. But right now, let's find out what else is interesting around the world of sports with Martin Weiss.
2: So in Major League Baseball scores, the Washington Nationals opening it up right now 5-2 over the Arizona Diamondbacks in the fifth inning. San Diego doubling up Miami 2-1 in the fifth. San Francisco 9-0 in the fifth inning over the Angels. And in the sixth inning, the Blue Jays lead the Red Sox 5-0. The Red Sox getting some help, though. Ranger Suarez expected to come off the injured list and start tomorrow's finale against Toronto. He was placed on the injured list July 9th. With a strained left groin, ended up missing the All-Star game because of that. Earlier today in Major League Baseball, Salvador Perez hit his 318th career home run. That breaks George Brett's Kansas City Royal franchise record. 3-2 win over the Tigers. Tigers have been hot, as Tracy just said. The Mets placed outfielder Juan Soto on the 10-day injury list with a strained left calf. Rams and quarterback Ty Simpson agreed to his rookie contract, so both first-round quarterbacks now signed under rookie deals. This one, 4 years, $25.4 million guaranteed with a nearly $15 million signing bonus. Robert Kraft told reporters today, Christian Gonzalez, the cornerback, was offered an extension that would make him the highest-paid cornerback in NFL history. Currently, Rams cornerback Trent McDuffie has that distinction at $31 million a season. And the San Francisco 49ers announced that Kyle Shanahan will be limited at the start of training camp. He suffered a car accident about 11 days ago and had several severe injuries like concussion, broke 3 ribs, his nose, his hand, needed over 40 stitches. Neither driver was cited for the accident, and drugs and alcohol not involved. So Shanahan going to be a little slow to start training camp as the 49ers get rolling. Ladies, back to you.
1: Thank you, Martin. And I am so excited to continue on with our next guest because we've talked a lot about the WNBA, WNBA All-Star, how it's not only summer in the city in Chicago, but it's WNBA All-Star weekend in Chicago. And who better to talk to than the host of Good Game with Sarah Spain on iHeart Women's Sports herself, but fellow Chicagoan, Sarah Spain, live from All-Star Weekend festivities. Sarah, how are you?
3: I'm great. And you're going to know I'm in a big city because you're going to hear some construction, some people walking by, all the people leaving the big parties. Like, it's wild here.
1: All right, so set the scene. Where exactly are you? Where were you last night for the three-point contest and the Shooting Stars contest? What's this weekend been like so far?
3: Okay, so my weekend started on Tuesday, if that tells you anything. I was doing an interview at the Obama Center for youth girls camps and wellness, and then Wednesday night I was doing a happy hour with the Women's Sports Foundation. And then Thursday, I started out on a Gatorade panel with Candace Parker and a bunch of folks, and then ended up with Tisha Panichero, Cheryl Swoops, and one of the original W commissioners, Donna Orender, and then out to dinner with some agents and WNBA players. Yesterday, what day is it? Today's Saturday. yesterday, I'm having trouble remembering what I did in the morning, but I had my own live show for Good Game with Sarah Spain. With Muppet McGraw, and then Carrie Champion and Jamel Hill did a live flagrant and funny from the same location. And then I jetted off to Skills and 3-Point, where I got to see AZ Fudd become the first rookie ever to win the 3-Point contest.

0: so popular. It is so exciting. Kind of, what are you feeling with everything you're at this week? What is the buzz around that and the feeling around that? And where can the WNBA go from here to just continue to grow?
1: So I'll take that in two parts. I'll just say the buzz is that basically this is starting to feel like the Super Bowl for women's sports.
0: Amazing.
1: You don't have to just be in the W. There are NWSL owners and execs. There are people from Love Professional Volleyball. There are people from every single sports sponsorship league facet of women's sports descending upon Chicago because, you know, WNBA finals are difficult. They move by city, and then you also don't know who's in it until the last minute. NWSL championship is a little bit starting to have this feel, but WNBA celebrating 30 years and the kind of like status that it has now means you're required to be here if you want to be a part of this larger conversation. And that's manifesting in the activations and the sponsor involvement, the investment, the people who show up, the celebrities, all that stuff. And so it really does feel like if you're anyone who's anyone in women's sports, you know you have to be here the way it feels like you need to do that for Super Week. And then secondarily, I'll say, you know, I've been in this space for a really long time, almost 20 years, but at ESPN, I was 1 foot in each, men's and women's. And the last couple of years with iHeart Women's Sports and Good Game with Sarah Spain, I've been almost entirely women's sports. And to really dedicate myself to it, I've been watching all the patterns. And just 2 years ago, the excitement was that the women's sports landscape could be worth $1 billion by 2030. And I want you to know it's 2026, and there is one WNBA team alone already worth $1 billion valuation.
0: Nice.
1: So the projections are behind, and the people who are worried about the quote-unquote bubble bursting are wrong. So everyone's investing, everything's coming, and it is still not even remotely touching possibilities for growth, valuation, all the other stuff, because coverage is still behind, all the other stuff. So it's just really cool to be really boots on the ground, and because my show is a show about every women's sport, I have my fingers in everything, and I'm really keeping track of how the space is changing day to day because it's a daily show. And it's just wild that, like, just a couple years ago, I was like, hey, everyone, over here, look over here. And now I'm like, oh, not all at once, like, you know, which is a great problem to have.
2: It is. And I want to know from your perspective, what if you could pinpoint maybe a couple of things that have really kind of accelerated or been catalysts for this rapid growth over the last couple of years. Like, can you put your finger on what it was and then maybe infer from that what we can continue to do to continue to grow it?
1: Yeah, I'm going to say three things. Number one, the bifurcation of media, which is frustrating for a lot of fans, but also means that not every sport is competing for the same linear opportunities on television. So you don't have to replace a men's league with a women's game. You can put it on streaming. And the opportunity to do that means you give people a chance to go and watch and follow the teams and people and players they care about. And that really changed the game for access. And access was required for people to have affinity to these brands and leagues. Secondarily, societal changes around expectations around women, sexuality, and gender means that a league, for instance, with the W, that's predominantly Black and has a large percentage of queer players that want to present themselves as straight, queer, mask, femme, villain, hero, funny, serious, has changed the game. Because at the beginning, it was artificial, and it was projecting every single woman athlete into either girl next door or sexualized. Those are your two options. Either perfect role model or you want to have sex with her. And it was so limiting. And it was also about being ladylike. And how do you be an athlete but also look hot enough for us to accept you? And over recent years, just in general in society, we've been much more open to who is your authentic self, whatever that presentation is. And that has had a really outsized effect on women's sports, which was deeply impacted by racism and heteronormative expectations and things like that. So I think that's a huge part of it. By letting athletes step into an authentic version of themselves, they become much more likable and embraceable, and people can recognize that, so they're easier to sell. And that leads me to the final one, which is social media, which is both a fire pit of hell and also removes the gatekeepers, which have been predominantly white middle-aged men who decide what people should be interested in and then tell you those stories. So that's editors, program directors, content creators, everybody at the top of everything from newspapers to TV to radio will tell you, we don't need to cover that, no one's interested, and they will always skew towards predominantly male or major sports. And social media allowed both content creators to tell you this is interesting, you should watch this, and the athletes themselves to say, come over here, I'm awesome and interesting and talented and cool and empowered and someone that you want to follow. And those things have allowed fans

0: chance to choose that. Mm-hmm. And when the numbers go up like that, you can't ignore them. When content creators are making stuff about the W and getting millions of views while you're over here still telling them, what about paddle, which is great, or pickleball, which is great, but like you're ignoring women because you have outdated heuristics about whether people care about it, they're breaking through and forcing those decision makers to change their mind and open their aperture around things. And then, of course, Caitlin Clark versus Angel Reese was building on a bonfire of sticks, and it was a match. You know, Paige Beckers was already a player of the year as a freshman, and millions of viewers were watching. And then you added in Caitlin onto back roads. You added it into 30 years of the W of all these superstar players. And it was like just at the right time to take advantage. And that's where you really saw it break open.
1: Absolutely. Sarah, I can't thank you enough from especially that entire thing that you just detailed for us about what your week has been like. Thank you so much for taking a few minutes to kind of talk us through
0: thanks
1: what's going on in
0: me.
1: Chicago and going
0: yeah,
1: on in the W. We can't
0: it.
1: Wait. To tune in and to your show and to all of the coverage that you've had this week. Have so much fun at the game tonight.
0: Thank you. Pray for my party voice. It's already disastrous.
1: Absolutely will. Thanks, Sarah.
0: See ya.
1: So Sarah is the host of Good Game with Sarah Spain on iHeart Women's Sports. Good Game is your one-stop shop for the biggest stories in women's sports every day. Every day. Sarah gives you the stories, the stakes, the stars, and the stats to keep up with your favorite women's teams, leagues, and athletes. And she will be covering the WNBA All-Star Game, which is tonight at the United Center, the house that Jordan built in Chicago. So definitely go check that out. I hope that you're tuning into the WNBA All-Star weekend. It's been incredible. The city is buzzing. I'm going to try to get off the air and go straight to something else, too. So we've got a lot. We've got more show for you. We've got one more segment coming up after this. So stick around. This is Fox Sports Saturday.
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11: Jake Paul claiming that NFL teams and coaches have expressed interest in him. Now, not watching his content. No, they've expressed interest in, according to him, signing him once he's done with his Fugazi boxing hustle. Citing, yeah, he claimed, this is great. So he talked to someone called Front Office Sports, whatever that is, and said that he had conversations with a couple of franchises. Wink, wink, nod, nod. I added that on. Jake Paul, who's from Ohio. From Ohio, says lifelong Cleveland Browns fan, so he's enjoyed the factory of sadness, and his level of football pedigree, remember who was all SEC back there in Mississippi back in the day? No, you don't remember that? I don't remember that. Did he play at one of the directional schools somewhere in the MAC? No. No, that didn't happen. His football career stopped at high school.
13: What?
11: Yeah. But he was must have been a great wide receiver and a linebacker in high school. So I brought this up because it's just so over the top that Paul's claiming NFL coaches or executives from two teams reached out to him and had conversations. He then went on to argue that the NFL features super – mediocrity, those are his words, and many not good athletes.
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0: to our producers today, Chris Perfett, Brandon Deutsch. Great working with you for the first time, my man. Martin Weiss in the update studio. And coming up in just about 10 minutes, you are going to, unfortunately, get my dear friend, Buck Rising, and Anita Marks, who I was on the show with last week. Can't wait for that pairing, truly. For those of you that listen to the show every week, you know that I give Buck a lot of mess. I talk a lot of trash to Buck because he can't say anything back to me right now, but I know he's listening. So I usually always get a text from him if I go in on him. So that's what I'm going for right now. We'll see if he bites. But it'll be a great show coming up. For now, though, Tracy.
1: Well, I want to let you guys know it will be a great show, but if you missed any of today's show, you'll want to catch the podcast. Just search Fox Sports Radio wherever you get your podcast. Right after the show, it will be posted. So be sure to follow the podcast, rate it 5 stars, and you can even provide a review. Again, just search Fox Sports Radio wherever you get your podcast, follow the feed, and you'll find today's show with all of the wonderful things that we talked about posted right after we get off the air.
0: I should mention, too, that the reason Anita Marks is in for Jason Fitz is because Jason Fitz is currently recovering from bypass surgery. So according to his social media, everything went well. So continued thoughts towards Jason Fitz on his recovery, and glad everything went well. And I'm hoping that, you know, I saw on social media he said he was going home about a week after the surgery. So he gets to do the rest of his recovery at home. So good thoughts going Jason Fitz's way. And we're going to continue the good thoughts because it is time for our feel-good story of the week. And if you'll indulge me, Tracy, I feel like this show has been very Chicago-heavy. And to
1: that's
0: that,
1: okay.
0: I apologize for everybody around the country who had to listen to me being insufferable about the city that I currently reside in. But hey, the city is hosting WNBA All-Star Weekend. That is what's most relevant right now. But there's something else going on in Chicago right now that I wanted to bring attention to because it makes me feel good and it makes the city of Chicago feel good in that this week, Patrick Kane decided to become a Blackhawk once again. And this is funny because Jonathan Toews and Patrick Kane are a huge part of just my sports watching life. And they brought three championships to the city via the Chicago Blackhawks in the 2010s. And I've always been a hockey person. So football was always my first sport growing up. Hockey was like football's 1A, hockey's 1B. And so it's funny because Jonathan Toews just announced his retirement from the league. And I went on a feel good story about how, you know, signing off one last time, Captain Sirius. I was so excited for him. But good Lord, Patrick Kane back in a Blackhawks uniform is electric. And then on the heels of that, so it's so funny because now you're going to get Patrick Kane and Connor Bedard on the same team in Blackhawks uniforms. And it's like the past and the future, but they're combining to make the present. And I think that's amazing. And Bedard went on, he just signed an extension. $15 million a year to stay with the Blackhawks. And he went on a radio station 1050 yesterday talking about how it was never a thought that he wasn't going. Like, he didn't even enter into negotiations with the Blackhawks. He was like, there was never a thought that I wasn't going to stay a Blackhawk. I was never going to risk not being a Blackhawk. And I just have to say that the city of Chicago is on fire right now. Between the WNBA All-Star Week, all of the wonderful things going on with the Chicago Blackhawks, both baseball teams are good, and the Bears are opening training camp. Like, it is just, it's not, and the Bulls drafted very, very well, I should say that, and everything in the city is just going off. So, my feel-good story of the week is Chicago sports, and it's easy for me to say that right now because, like, there's no real stakes yet, but regardless. I'm happy for my city.
1: If Colston Loveland is coming back to work in your city, things are good. That's what I'm saying. That's my personal opinion on that.
0: Not only is he coming back to work, Tracy, I put on social media, I broke down just how important I think Colston Loveland is to Ben Johnson's offense and how I think he is like the catalyst for the entire thing. And he's kind of the centerpiece for the entire thing for various reasons.
1: So I will need to be fine. I don't know how I missed that. you tag me in that in the future. I missed that, but I'm going to find it and share it. And that's not my feel good story of the week, but the thing that has made me feel the most good, even though it's not correct grammar, is that you just said that about Colston Loveland. But my feel good story of the week really is kind of women's sports and everything we've talked about in the WNBA All-Star game. And while we've been doing the show on the TV here in the studio has been flag football championships, and I've been watching two girls' teams play each other.
0: Love it.
1: And it's been so fun to watch the talent, the excitement, like all of it, like the love for each other, the love for the game. And as we talk about the WNBA All-Star game, and I'm watching the women's flag football championships, it's just made me really happy and has made my heart feel good that women's sports is getting the...
0: Well, this made me feel good too, Tracy. We gotta go. Thank you guys so much. Same time, same place next week.
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9: I'm Dan Tuthman with your Walla Walla Valley weather update. It will be sunny and breezy this afternoon as winds could gust as high as 21 miles per hour. Expect a high near 95. Tonight, the forecast calls for clear skies with a low around 54. And tomorrow, expect plenty of sunshine along with calm wind. Expect a high near 91. 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
16: And here's what you need to know.
17: In Major League Baseball, top of the seventh inning, the Nationals, with a 5-2 lead over the Diamondbacks. Also top of the seventh, Giants smacking the Angels. Los Angeles scratched one across, though it's 9-1 in favor of San Francisco. Bottom of the sixth inning, the Padres with a 2-1 lead over the Marlins. And at the top of the eighth inning, the Blue Jays lead the Red Sox 5-0. Red Sox getting left-handers Ranger Suarez back tomorrow. He's going to start the series finale against Toronto. All-Star missed the All-Star game due to that strained left groin. Salvador Perez hit his 318th career home run Saturday. That breaks George Brett's Kansas City Royals franchise record, 3-2 win over the Tigers. Juan Soto for the Mets is going to be on the 10-day injured list with a strained left calf. And in NBA news, Kentavious Caldwell-Pope has agreed to buy out with the Grizzlies. He's going to sign a one-year, $3.9 million deal with the Philadelphia 76ers. I'm Martin Weiss.
16: 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Fox Sports Saturday is on. The plays, the interviews, the players, the coaches, the breaking news, the top stories. When it goes down, raise your hand. We will cover it all.
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20: LeBron James, the indecision 2026. It's over. We're very happy about that because now we actually have things to discuss. Happy Saturday. It's Buck and Fitz. Fitzy, he's mailing it in. Guy has open heart surgery on a Monday, thinks he can't show up to work on a Saturday. It's fine. Anita Marks is here to make us smarter, to make us better. We're very grateful for your presence, Anita. Thanks for hanging out.
21: Yeah, absolutely. Are you serious? He had open heart surgery?
20: Literally open heart surgery. Yeah, I mean,
21: really?
20: Thank God they caught his situation, his calcium buildup. He's 49 years old, and not to, you know, completely derail this thing right out the gate, but Fitzy, a little bit of a ticking time bomb, and they finally got him into the hospital, thank God, and they were able to handle the situation. He came through the surgery pretty cleanly. We've been
21: God
20: getting
21: bless.
20: Updates regularly. All jokes aside, we're very, very happy that Fitzy is safe and well. He's now home from the hospital and demanding treatment and service and all these different things. So I'm sure he'll play that up to his fullest advantage. But yes, we're very happy that Fitzy's doing well.
21: Oh, wow. Well, God bless.
20: Yes.
21: I did not know. So this is breaking news for me a minute into the show.
20: Well, we hope we have no other breaking news of that kind.
21: Let's hope so.
20: Let's stick with the LeBron James kind. So the 24th day of the month is 24th NBA season, 2 years, $8 million for LeBron James. A ridiculous, ridiculous, ridiculous. I mean, numerologists would go crazy, Anita, for the cosmic alignment that LeBron James seemed to have wanted to make yet another decision about where he at least maybe is going to end his NBA career. And it's an interesting fit because I came on here for weeks and said, no way in hell is this man in particular going to play for basically vet minimum. And sure enough, me and everybody else who thought that LeBron James would be more focused on the money as opposed to not just the competitive spot that he would land in. Have to eat it today because LeBron James is going to play for the 76ers. Back to the East.
21: But, Buck, let's be honest. The man has generational wealth for, like, his grandchildren's grandchildren's grandchildren.
20: Of course.
21: So, at the end of the day, and God knows how much money he's going to make after he retires as well. He'll probably get into broadcasting. Fox will probably throw him $50 million a year. Really, at the end of the day, does it really come down to money anymore? I don't think so, right? So what's the motivation here? And, you know, you and I were texting before the show. I think LeBron is somebody who just chases rings. And this is who he's been his entire career. Not one, not two, not three, not four. The pep rally that was the Miami Heat that really made me want to vomit. So this is him. This is true to his brand. And this is what he's doing. He went to Philadelphia because he looked at the rosters and he felt like if Embiid, and I know we'll do a deeper dive into, do we think the 76ers really do have a legit chance of winning a championship this coming season? But at the end of the day, if, and it's a big if, capital with bold letters, if Embiid can stay healthy, let's be honest, I think we can all come to an agreement to say this is his best chance of winning that fifth ring.
20: Quote, this is my last decision. I'm not going for money. I'm not going for family. I still want to compete, to win, and to have a chance at the feeling of winning another championship. End quote. That's LeBron James on social media. He had a much longer post. The post came out almost simultaneously with Shams, who, of course, is the ESPN NBA insider, very close with LeBron James' agent, Rich Paul, who has had many appearances throughout the course of this process commenting on LeBron James. I mean, Anita, I don't know if you happen to see the Fanatics Fest clip that was making the rounds of him being on a podcast and he dropped In the Process or Trust the Process twice in the midst of this podcast, and you hear the crowd go crazy because Philadelphia, he's hinting at Philadelphia. The way that I dismissed that in real time, and now sure enough, here he is in Philadelphia. It's a fascinating fit, but to your point about the money, does he need to make more money than the 2 years, $8 million that he is set to make, which is just a little more than Bronny is going to make this year, as a matter of fact. No word on whether Bronny will join him in Philadelphia just yet. I was so set that he would not do this kind of a thing because to me it's not just about the actual monetary value. It's about the way that he perceives himself. It's about the value of himself. And I'm stunned, frankly, that he would settle in a situation like this. Now, I'm curious to see more reporting come out around this, Anita. How many offers were there actually for the services of LeBron James? And I'm sure there were plenty of teams who were ready to make accommodations for him. I just found that this was one of the least likely spots, and maybe you think that I'm, maybe you might push back on that if the signs were there for you before he actually landed on Philadelphia. I'm kind of stunned by this.
21: I'm not. Again, this is his brand. He games the system. This is what he does, right? It's all about winning those championships. So, you know, do you think he really would have been, you know, it's so funny, right? Like when he went back to Cleveland, oh, he's going back to Cleveland, you know, it's his home, Akron. Yeah, you think if Kyrie Irving wasn't there, do you think he would have gone back? He looked at Dwayne Wade's knee and he looked at what Kyrie Irving was doing in the NBA and how his game was elevating. You really think that decision to go back to Cleveland was all because he wanted to go back home? No, he looked at Dwayne Wade and said, This is a superstar MVP who unfortunately health and his knee is deteriorating. I'm going to go to Cleveland. I'm going to align forces with Kyrie Irving and try to win a championship in my hometown. But do you really think he would have gone to Cleveland if they didn't have Kyrie Irving there? Absolutely not. I am not shocked. I know a lot of people thought that he was going to go to Miami, but I'm from the 305. I'm from Miami and covered that team. I was not in Miami. I left Miami the second year Shaq was there.
20: Okay.
21: But I still have a lot of contacts down there. Again, it's my hometown. And again, I've been in this business for longer than I'd like to admit. So I did not believe that he would go back to Miami, because the way that that ended and the power struggle there, like Pat Riley rules the world, especially in Miami. And Eric Spoelstra is like his son. And so wherever LeBron goes, I think we've all come to understand the power and the say that LeBron and his camp has over a franchise and an organization. I just, it didn't work the first time around. I just didn't see it happening the second. And not to say that like mended bridges and whatnot, I don't think there's any bad blood there. I just, knowing how Pat Riley and that organization operates, I just did not see him going back there. I thought he'd go to Golden State, to be honest with you. That's where my gut was telling me he was going to go, but I'm not shocked that he went to Philadelphia.
20: So it's interesting talking about mending bridges and things like that, right? Because now he's on the same team with Jaylen Brown, who, of course, was very critical of Bronny James when Bronny was getting ready to make his entrance into the league. LeBron has commented on this and said that their relationship, he and Jaylen Brown's, was diplomatic, despite the stuff, the crap, for lack of a better term, an FCC-safe term, as LeBron said that Jaylen Brown had said about LeBron's son. So now that will be an interesting dynamic, not just with him, but also with Embiid. Tyrese Maxey is an interesting fixture here. VJ Edgecombe is a talented young player who I think benefits from having somebody like LeBron James and Jaylen Brown now in their building. The 76ers, especially in the East, that's going to be so much fun, because the West has been such a dominant conference in the NBA, in the power structure these last couple of years. And now you see Boston making one of the most curious trades of my life. We did not talk about it as if it was as lopsided as the Luka Doncic Los Angeles and Dallas trade, right? But it felt almost worse in certain senses when you look at what Philadelphia just barely had to give up to get him in a washed Paul George, sending him to Boston in a way that I think if you would have given them the choice to just get rid of the Paul George contract, they probably would have just done that. Instead, they get a Finals MVP on their roster. LeBron, who's, I mean, just a wonder in terms of how he has found ways to continue to sustain, Anita, whatever the criticisms are of his behavior, of his passive aggressiveness, of his ring chasing habit, because you are spot on, he absolutely suffers from a ring chasing habit as he chases legacy as well. You have a situation where he's coming in here still as a top 20 player, right? So it's going to be a fascinating mix and so much talent as they look to compete in the East. Do you like the fit of LeBron on the 76ers team?
21: Yeah, I mean, let's talk about the fit, right? Like, LeBron's going to Philadelphia, but to me, he's not the one. To me, Embiid is the one, and I'll return to that topic. I don't think Philadelphia does much. I don't even think they represent the East if Embiid isn't healthy, and he hasn't been able to be healthy. I love Jaylen Brown. I really do. Not only is he the most intelligent NBA player, I think he was severely overlooked this past year when Tatum was inactive and how Brown wasn't even in the discussion to be MVP this season was beyond me. And then, listen, I love Maxey. I think we can sit here and I think we can have a debate whether or not LeBron's going to be the number three or the number four on this roster. And I know that might sound crazy to people, but to me, Embiid's one, Jaylen Brown's two. Okay, you want to say LeBron is three on this roster? Okay, but I think you can make a great argument that Maxey will be three and LeBron will be four. How many minutes do you think he's going to play? Like, I don't think he plays more than 30 minutes a game. I think they're going to use load management on him big time. Like, this was a move specifically for the Philadelphia 76ers to win the East, represent the East in the championship, and win a championship. And so, and the odds makers in Vegas had them, like, the odds top three in the NBA to do that without LeBron James. So this is icing on the cake. Like I said, Jaylen Brown to me is the most intelligent basketball player in the NBA. LeBron might be the smartest in regard to the game itself. I think that is a huge added value to the team and what he brings to the equation besides his physicality and his basketball skills. But, you know, I think his role is going to be very interesting. I'm intrigued in regard to how many minutes he's going to have and how that's all going to work. But I think you can have a really big argument. Is Maxey the three or is LeBron the three on this team? Because I don't believe he's one or two.
20: Well, and that should be, theoretically, a great setup for a player getting ready to enter his 24th season, right? Like, that has to be a part.
21: 41 years old.
20: Of the thought process, and again, I am in awe of him, Anita, and I have great respect for LeBron James, the player, the athlete. I take some issues with the behavior from time to time, but he's almost never had any like truly bad public moments, other than the passive aggressiveness. And basically, does he annoy you or not? Are you annoyed by LeBron James?
21: But I 100% agree with you. And let's give credit where credit's due. How difficult that is to do in this day and age with social media.
20: Yeah.
21: That I can't even remember an off the court incident. Great family guy. I love his Taco Tuesday social media posts with his family. He loves his daughter. He loves his sons. Like what a mensch. Like totally respect and love the man off the court. He annoys me with the way that he has handled his career or the way his team has handled his career. It just has annoyed me.
20: Well, lucky for us, we have 2 hours to stretch our legs and settle into that just a little bit. Anita Marks is so kind to fill in for Jason Fitz here with us on Fox Sports Radio. We will continue the LeBron James discussion throughout the course of the show. It is the biggest news in sports that he is joining the 76ers on a 2-year, $8 million deal. But we do have NFL training camps that are opening across the league. We will have every NFL team in camp by this time next week. So we will talk about the most interesting storylines among these NFL teams as we get ready for the 2026 season. She's Anita Marks. I'm Buck Rising, hanging out here with you on Fox Sports Radio.
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33: Possible stare down. I'm Paul Stevens, Fox News. The U.S. and Iran both did not report any military strikes overnight for the first time in over 2 weeks after the president said he was considering a major attack in Tel Aviv. Steve Harrigan fills us in.
34: For 13 nights in a row, U.S. forces targeted military positions inside Iran. Last night, quiet for the first time in those 2 weeks. President Trump has talked repeatedly over the last few days about consideration of a possible massive attack on Iran, but the president made sure to say all options for the U.S. still on the table. Things not completely quiet. Some military activity on the Gulf of Oman. A merchant ship tried to run the U.S. blockade of Iran's naval ports. It was warned four times and then disabled by the U.S. military.
33: And meantime, Maine Democrats have a new candidate in the race to unseat Republican Senate member Susan Collins at the party's nominating convention today. Former State Senate President Troy Jackson accepting that nomination, calling for a campaign focused on working families.
35: I'm running to protect Social Security and Medicare. They're not going to touch that. And give every worker the freedom to organize a union without intimidation or retaliation.
33: And Jackson will face Susan Collins in the midterm, setting up what's expected to be one of the nation's most closely watched U.S. Senate races. Authorities in Michigan, meantime, investigating possible foul play after eight people, including six kids, were found dead inside a burning home on Friday, some of the victims suffering gunshot wounds as well. The Ottawa County Sheriff's Office launching a suspicious death investigation after responding to a house fire in Grand Haven Township that is west of Grand Rapids. 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
0: for the next 2 hours, I told Mary, I'm going to go get my, I've got a Brazil jersey. I'm going to go get my Vinny Jr. jersey. I'm going to put it on. We're going to do this World Cup coverage.
1: Why does Buck Rising have a, why does Buck Rising, who, by the way, lives in Nashville, Tennessee, and not to, to put your business out there, but you're Egyptian. Why would you have a Brazilian jersey? It just seems a little weird. Like, I've never, and I've known Buck for a decade, and I've never even heard Buck suggest going to a Brazilian steakhouse. The closest that he comes to Brazil is the Wax. Okay, that's the closest Buck comes to Brazil in any way, shape, or form.
0: It's just the one time with my back. My God, I mean, the drama. I was going to the beach. You want to see Harry Bax on a beach? I don't.
1: Oh, God. Please cut that into a rejoin.
0: It's a terrible way to welcome Anita Marks into this weird little thing that we do for 2 hours every Saturday afternoon, but she's kind enough to fill in for Jason Fitz, who is on bed rest, let's say. I was chirping him, Anita, after his surgery, asking him if he was going to, you know, mail it in or show up to work on Saturday, and of course, I'm glad that he is not here, because he would have tried. If we'd have let him, he would have been here today. So we're very grateful that you're making it a little easier on him, because God knows we would have had to hold him down and keep him out of here.
4: Just a little nugget on me. Unfortunately, my father died of a massive heart attack at 51. So, you know, and really a lot of times when this happens, and I just want to get a message out to our listeners out there, because this is really important, and that is listen to your body. Listen to your body. And, you know, if anything feels off, if anything feels different, don't brush it off. Oh, I'll go on Monday. I'll call my doctor tomorrow. Get to a hospital, get to a doctor. And it's the smartest thing you can do. Unfortunately, my father did not. So I'm so happy and so relieved and so thrilled that he's doing well. And again, big message right now is, for everybody out, women and men, something's off, shortness of breath, go see a doctor right away.
0: No, it's an incredibly important message, because there's nothing more important than your health. And I think oftentimes we take it for granted until something happens to us or something happens to someone around us. And then in certain situations, it can be too late. So an incredibly important message there from Anita. No graceful way to transition into the fun of NFL training camp, Anita, but we do have training camps happening.
4: The way, can you, like, pinch me? I had a conversation with a friend of mine on my, I play pickleball every morning. I'm in the car and
0: every morning you play pickleball?
4: Every morning, religiously. Okay. I've been bit by the bug.
0: Excellent.
4: So, yeah. So from like 6:30 until like 10 a.m., I'm on a pickleball court somewhere. Okay. So a very dear friend of mine works for the Giants. And so I was on the phone with him on my way to pickleball this morning, and he's like, going to camp first thing Monday, can't wait. And I'm like, damn.
0: Yeah.
4: Like where'd the summer go? Where'd the off season go, Buck? Like, it's amazing to me. Like and you know, we both know training camp's gonna fly by. Before we know it, it's that first Thursday night game.
0: Yeah, well, Wednesday night this year, right?
4: Because we're playing
0: in damn Australia.
4: There you go. Down under, baby. Down under.
0: Yes, we're taking American football. I mean, we've been taking it global for these last couple of years. But yeah, I mean, honestly, Anita, I just before we get into the most interesting training camp storylines, because there are a lot of interesting things. Many teams are already in camp. Everybody will be in camp by the end of next week here in Nashville, the Tennessee Titans included. I cover them on a day-to-day basis, so I'm going to be out at camp for the next, I don't know, 2 months, essentially, watching all the minutia as we get ready for football season. But I wonder
4: year
0: if
4: two for Cam Ward. Yeah. You excited?
0: They are here. They absolutely are here. I'm a little skeptical because I don't trust the Titans. I know too much. I've seen too much of the guts and the inner workings, and so I'm scared for him. I hope he does well. But, you know, geography matters so much in where these young quarterbacks, any young player lands, really, but especially the young quarterbacks. And if you don't have organizational alignment, which they, God help me, they seem to be trending in the right direction, the people that suffer the most are the players. And so for Cam's sake, God knows they tried 7,000 ways to ruin him last year, but he's a tough kid. And so I know Titans fans are very excited about that. But quickly, before we do dive into the NFL stuff, I wonder how much you felt like the World Cup bailed us out of the offseason doldrums. Because I don't know about you, but you talk about getting bit by the bug. I got bit by the bug. I'm not a soccer person. Not against it by any stretch of the imagination. It's just not a part of my regular sphere. We do have an MLS team in town. They're apparently the best team in MLS, Nashville SC, as a matter of fact. But I've never really gravitated towards that. Having the World Cup in our time zones, the last time it was here was 1994. I was 1 year old. I don't remember. I don't have any concept of the 1994 World Cup. So for me, this time around, this was magical. And especially as somebody who's doing a daily local show as well, where we're usually doing, you know, lists and all kind of different. We're doing the 10 storylines to watch ahead of training camp, but we're doing it a month ago because we don't normally have World Cup. The World Cup bailed me out of this NFL offseason so well, Anita. I was so grateful for it.
4: Oh, are you kidding? I had this conversation with Mike Harmon the other day, and that is, you know, not only was it good football, right? But obviously, because the United States went so far, right? We as a country were invested, so the patriotism was there. But also, we fell in love with certain players who we did not know before. Like, let me tell you something. All my girlfriends, boy, hey Jude, I like they are right, like man, and Jude is all over their algorithm.
0: Can't watch an England game with a woman if you're interested. Yeah, you lose her immediately. I don't blame him, by the way. Dude's right? Good looking. I get it.
4: Mbappe was just phenomenal.
0: Yeah,
4: you know, so dudes fell in love with Mbappe. You know, majority of dudes are already in love with Messi, but I'm drawing a blank now from
0: Erling Haaland.
4: Oh, there you go.
0: Yeah.
4: So I think it was the perfect storm, Buck, that it was here on our soil. United States looked as if they were doing well. They did well and they advanced. So we had the patriotism, and we fell in love with certain players. Like there were characters, and there were certain players that like we couldn't wait to watch. So yeah. I think it was the perfect storm.
0: You had incredibly tense games, which were excellent. I mean, even if they were low scoring, it didn't have to be the 4-6 third place match that was England France for you to be compelled by it. There was really drama at every stage of the World Cup. And to your point, stars. I mean, we got the best out of the best in this World Cup, and maybe a more captivating experience this time around for me than I can recall in previous World Cups. But we'll get into some NFL training camp stuff here in just a second. Martin, why don't you get us caught up on what's happening in the world?
5: I tell you what, Buck, as somebody who's been in this content game now for like 10 years, nothing feels like it's happening after the World Cup. That thing, I mean.
0: It's so slow now. It feels. But camp is right here. Camp is here. Praise be.
5: What are we talking about? Kentavious Caldwell-Pope opting out. All right, cool. You know what I mean? Like, all right, you know. But it just doesn't feel like it has nearly the same weight that it did. And a year ago this time, I would have laughed at you if you would have said I had this opinion. But I sure do. I agree wholeheartedly. Kentavious Caldwell-Pope, he did agree to a buyout with the Grizzlies. He plans to sign a one-year, $3.9 million deal with Philly. So that's right. LeBron James and Kentavious Caldwell-Pope will make the same amount of money next year. In Major League Baseball, the San Francisco Giants and the Los Angeles Angels. The Giants with a 9-1 lead in the ninth inning, trying to get to the end of that one. San Diego has a 3-1 lead over the Marlins in the seventh. Washington has led Arizona for the last few innings. Now it's 5-3 in the eighth. Philly got one on the board against the Yankees. Now top in the second inning, 1-0 for the Phillies. Cleveland and Tampa Bay scoreless in the second inning. Earlier today, we saw Salvador Perez hit his 318th career homer. That breaks George Brett's Kansas City Royals franchise record. 3-2 win over the Tigers. Juan Soto on the injured list for the second time this year. This one, the 10-day, he's got a strained left calf. The Rams and quarterback Ty Simpson agreed to a rookie contract. That was pretty much just had to put his name on the paperwork. 13th overall pick now, a four-year, $25 million guaranteed deal, $15 million signing bonus. Robert Kraft reported today that he's offered Christian Gonzalez an extension that will make him the highest paid cornerback in NFL history. That right now is Rams cornerback Trent McDuffie, who averages $31 million a season. That was done this offseason. Kyle Shanahan was in a car accident 11 days ago. He suffered a severe concussion, broke three ribs, broke his nose and his hand, needed 40 stitches in his face. Neither drugs nor alcohol were involved. Neither driver in the accident was cited. Shanahan seems to be okay, but will be limited at the outset of training camp due to those injuries. Buck and Anita, back to you guys.
0: She's Anita Marks. Thank you, Martin. Appreciate you. She's Anita Marks. I'm Buck Rising, hanging out here with you on Fox Sports Radio. 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Hit the thumbs up icon and comment away while you're there. Let us know whose takes you agree with and even those who you don't. 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Anita Marks, what is the most interesting storyline ahead of NFL training camps as we get ready to get this thing underway?
4: The most interesting storyline?
0: The single most interesting storyline in the NFL as we get underway. Because I've got a good one. I wonder what yours is.
4: Oh, God. Oh, well, you go first.
0: Okay, that's fine.
4: Give me time to marinate.
0: Of course. No. I will buy you some time.
4: I've got my top five for, like, man, the pressure. I feel like the pressure of a name. Cinderella. No, that was a quote.
0: We could do five. I only have one. You're more prepared than me. Famously, you know, bless you. You were texting me about topics on Thursday afternoon, like an actual professional. I'm like, you know, we'll get to it when we get to it. But no, Anita's very, very diligent, ready to rock. So we can do your five.
4: Wait, did you know that was a quote from Pretty Woman? Did you even catch that? No. Okay.
0: No.
4: That's all right, no anyway, go. Okay. Tell me what your one is.
0: It's Mike Vrabel. Vrabel is obviously the Patriots head coach.
4: He brought a puppy. Did you see that? He brought a puppy to the. If that's going to turn all our attention away from what happened.
0: Well, that's why it's my number one storyline heading into camp. Okay.
4: Okay. All right.
0: I had Mike for 6 years, and I know him very well. I know his family very well. I also, for what it's worth, full disclosure, and we've mentioned this before, Diana Russini is a very close friend of mine. I've talked to Diana, over the course of this ordeal, for lack of a better term. It sounds like, you know, she's doing as well as you can in a certain situation and the dialogue around it. Understandably so, okay? Nobody's shying away from what the hell happened here, but the dialogue around it has been wildly toxic. Beyond the TMZ of it, though, okay, I know Mike, and Mike has to lead a certain way. And a lot of the principles that Mike Vrabel has preached his entire coaching career now ring false. That's a very difficult thing to step into when you are dealing with the pressure of football expect

0: He has been able to get people to buy in for as long as I've known him. And now this is a very, very different type of situation than he's ever been in. He's never had to wear any kind of shame ever in his career. He's been perpetual golden boy. Now, I know that he's brought in guys like Kevin Byard, who was here with him in Tennessee, had a great year for the Chicago Bears last year, led the league in interceptions even in advanced stage. KB is going to help in that locker room. They brought A.J. Brown back, right? John Robinson's greatest sin here in Tennessee was shipping A.J. away to the Philadelphia Eagles against the wishes of Mike Vrabel. Mike's got him back. So he's got envoys of himself in the locker room to help kind of govern this thing. But Anita, I'm telling you, I think it's a total science experiment. And from a professional standpoint, I don't know how this is going to go for Mike Vrabel, but I am fascinated to watch it from afar.
1: So very interesting, right? Winning is the ultimate deodorant, isn't it?
0: Sure.
1: If the New England Patriots come out and just kick butt, everybody is anticipating the Bills to win the division. A lot of people are expecting the Bills to represent the AFC and possibly win a Super Bowl this year, especially since Mahomes is going to be on the mend, right? The Bills and Josh Allen can't get over that Patrick Mahomes, Andy Reid, KC hump in the playoffs, right? Like a lot of people are really high on the Bills. What if all really he has to do is rally his troops? All he has to do, and let's be honest, he can use this situation to his favor, right? Listen.
0: Theoretically. I mean, that'd be a tough sell for
1: him. No, I don't think this is a tough sell to an NFL player. To an NFL player?
0: No, for sure.
1: Come on, listen. Let's be honest. You and I have been covering this league for a while, right?
0: Yep.
1: Okay? You infidelity is a thing. I don't think that these players are judging him the way that the rest of the country or NFL fans or people in the media are judging him.
0: 100% correct.
1: I think a professional athlete is a different breed of human. They live by a different set of standards. They live in a totally different universe. They do not live in our universe. So I don't think he's being judged by the players the way that he's being judged by everybody else on this planet. I think it's, hey guys, and again, I'm not defending him, but hey, they're coming after me.
0: Yeah.
1: I've been through the ringer. Let's rally. And again, I know that I'm not communicating this. I don't think I'm communicating this properly. I think that he can use this situation to his advantage where he's going to get those players in the locker room who love him to come together and say, let's win this for coach, because if we go out there and we win, not that this will ever go away, but this will become more silent, Buck. It will become more silent, and the narrative around the Patriots will be, wow, Drake May isn't a flash in the pan. Drake May didn't have a good season last year because he played cellar dwellers, right? Like Drake May's the real deal. Vrabel's got this team playing, unbelievable football. The Patriots are, who needs Tom Brady? This Patriots team is going to win the division. That's going to be the narrative. That's going to be the talk. They win football games. All this other stuff is going to be silent. Nobody's going to forget it, but it won't be top of mind. It'll be back burner.
0: No, you could shove it in a locker, right? I mean, that's essentially, again, they have to win, right? Because if not, the exact opposite happens, and it is so loud in that part of the country around him. But, Anita, I think you've articulated it perfectly, because I'm sure you saw, and if you haven't, it's out there on the internet, the video of him in, I think, his first public appearance after the scandal was at a Patriots season ticket holder event that was emceed by Zolak, who is the analyst on Patriots Radio, the former quarterback, and Mike Reese, the ESPN reporter. And they welcome Mike Vrabel to the stage, and he gets a standing ovation from Patriots fans, Anita, as if he beat cancer. Like I was stunned by the reaction in real time, but you know, he's one of theirs, right? He won championship.

0: relationships, plural, with that organization. It's always been about Mike, at least in the last couple of years, going home. Even in his last couple of years here in Tennessee, it was rumored as to how much does he actually want to be the Titans coach. He was inducted into the Patriots Hall of Fame. He said, you know, look around you. It's not like this everywhere else. A lot of people here in Tennessee took that as a shot. And not very soon thereafter, Mike Vrabel was fired and ended up being the Patriots coach after a year off. So I think you're articulating that rallying cry point exactly right. I want to get to Anita's five biggest storylines in training camp, and we will do so coming up next. Stick right here. It's Fox Sports Radio.
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13: LeBron said, I could average 10 points in the NBA for like a long time, like 50, 65 or something like that. That sounds ridiculous. But isn't Tom Brady like 50 now? Tom Brady could still play in the NFL. I don't have one doubt in my mind. And be it, I mean, honestly, I don't have a doubt in my mind. Tom Brady today could absolutely, especially if he had good protection. He's 48 years old. Sorry, Tom. Only 48. Tom's 48. Could play today, absolutely. He didn't retire because he couldn't play. I mean, 2 years after he left, you're like, it was like a legitimate discussion. Should some of these teams that lost a quarterback call Tom Brady? So, and like Aikman has talked about that before. Like, he got calls 2 years out of the league, and Troy had a lot of concussions and some physical stuff. Brady was healthy. And he's like, I just don't want the process anymore. So when LeBron says, I could score when I'm like 65, I think he probably could. Messi's 39 years old. Why couldn't he play at the next World Cup? You don't think when he's 43 years old, Messi couldn't score goals at the World Cup? He's not a physical beast. He's not a cardio monster. In soccer, they track distance traveled. He's 44th at the World Cup. He's not moving around a lot. At this point, he's not as athletic as he was 6 years ago or 10 years ago, but his intuition is unbelievable and his technical skill hasn't dipped. So this idea that it has to be, I mean, Cam Newton aged fast, Tom Brady aged well. I mean, Klay Thompson, who was a very layered player, a great defender.
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18: Really, the W wants to be more about the sport, and I get that. 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Caitlin Clark's got to be spectacular for this to continue. If she comes into the league and is just one of the top players, okay, how long is that going to last until, okay, Caitlin Clark's been great, but now we're kind of into somebody else, right? They want Caitlin Clark to come, be spectacular. You discover the rest of the players that you start watching, whether it's Paige Beckers or Asia Wilson, who's been the best player in the WNBA, you know, for the past decade. 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And again, I say it again, it's unfair to ask her to be spectacular, but she sort of has to be.
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0: Because Anita Marks is a professional, she has five camp storylines to watch, whereas I came to our show, the show that I'm here for on a regular basis, the show that I should be more prepared for, with one. So Anita Marks, I cede the floor to you. What are your five most interesting storylines as the NFL training camps open up league-wide?
1: Yeah, but I mean, yours was a juicy one. Yours is definitely more juicy than mine. All five of mine. I mean, heck, I've got more than I got. Like, I can give you 10. But anyway, I know we're only on for 2 hours. So just staying with the Patriots again. I know this is our first time working together. I love Drake May. Like coming out of college, I was like, Drake May is my guy. I think he's going to be one of the best quarterbacks. He just needs to put on a little bit more weight. Wait till he gets the NFL. And have you seen pictures of him? He's starting to look more and more like he's getting beefed up. Like this is just the tip of the iceberg. Just wait. Like, Drake May is going to win an MVP. Like, the dude is unbelievable.
0: He's close this past year, right?
1: So by one vote.
0: Yeah.
1: So I'm a believer that Drake May wasn't a flash in the pan. I believe that Drake May didn't have a great season because he played bad teams. I believe that Drake May is the real deal. And so one of the big storylines is, I do believe in Drake May, and I do believe the Patriots. I think the Patriots win the division over the Buffalo Bills. You heard it here. Okay?
0: Yeah.
1: So that's number one.
0: Somebody mark it.
1: Yep, there you go. Number two is Patrick Mahomes. I know he's cleared for training camp. Listen, I've had seven knee surgeries, three ACL, four meniscus.
0: Oh, my goodness.
1: Well, I played. So, I know this is our first time working together. I played women's professional football for 5 years.
0: Right.
1: So, I've had it all. Shattered nose, reconstructed, AC joint separation, shoulder impingement, L5. I've shattered my sesamoids. You name it. Like I could do a scene with Mel Gibson in a movie in front of a vending machine and I beat him out in regards to all my injuries. So, which again, I just called out a movie. I don't believe that he's going to be ready to play game one. I don't believe it. Especially you're talking ACL and LCL. I just don't see it. I'm a big believer in the Denver Broncos. I'm a big believer in Sean Payton. I think the Denver Broncos are going to be incredible this year. So that's story number two, is I think Denver now controls that division. I know a lot of people are like, Seattle, they're, you know, Sam Darnold isn't sexy. I get it. But like, everybody's expecting the Rams to win the Super Bowl this year. I do believe they'll win the division. I think the Rams are going to be a force. But don't sleep on Seattle now. Again, I know that, you know, a lot of people still don't believe in Sam, but I don't think they're a one hit wonder either. My fourth one is Caleb Williams. I know everybody thinks Caleb Williams is the next coming. I do not. In the NFL, if you can't throw a ball in a pocket, you can't win. His completion percentage was not even 60%. You can't win. He does unbelievable things and makes magic outside the pocket, but that's not how you win football games. I don't care who your head coach is. So I'm not buying the Bears. I'm not a fan of Caleb Williams. I want him for my fantasy football roster. I don't want him quarterbacking my team. And last but not least is John Harbaugh and what's going on here in New York with the Giants.
0: Everybody, a situation you know very, very well.
1: Everybody thinks he's going to be the savior. Everybody thinks he's coming to the New York Football Giants and he's going to save this franchise. Here's the thing. Unless he can get into Jackson Dart's head and change Jackson Hart's his philosophy on how he plays football, which is reckless, he will not be able to play 10 games. And without a starting quarterback in this NFL, Buck, you know, you don't have a team. And I think it's really hard. I think Harbaugh's biggest challenge is going to change the way that Jackson Dart plays football. And when you've been playing reckless your whole life, I think it's really hard to teach an old dog new tricks. And I think that is going to be very frustrating. And I don't think the Giants are going to win more than 7 games because they're not going to have Jackson Dart under center, because he's going to get hurt again because he can't change the way he plays football.
0: Those are the five most interesting storylines ahead of training camp.
1: According to me.
0: To Anita Marks, and they're excellent. No. I mean, she's basically filled out the entire second hour for us because I want to dive in to each and every one of us. You know, we'll sprinkle in a little LeBron if we want to, but I mean, this is great stuff because there's so much meat on each and every one of these bones, Anita. So we will dive more into these as the show progresses. 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Anita said her training camp storylines had no juice. They got plenty. We're going to dive into it in the second hour.
1: Let's go.
0: Stick around here on Fox Sports Radio. We got more LeBron to talk. We got a lot of stuff to do. She's Anita Marks. I'm Buck Rising. We are Fox
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6: It's time for your Walla Walla Valley weather update. Tonight you'll see mostly clear skies with winds averaging around 7 to 18 miles an hour with gusts as high as 31 miles an hour while temperatures settle near 60 degrees. Tomorrow you'll see continued sunny skies with winds averaging around 5 to 9 miles an hour with gusts as high as 21 miles an hour while temperatures reach highs near 90 degrees. The red flag warning continues through tonight, so please keep vigilant over anything that could create spark or flame. 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
12: In Major League Baseball, the San Francisco Giants trounced the Anaheim Angels, Los Angeles Angels, 9-2. Elsewhere in baseball, the Blue Jays with a 6-0 win over the Red Sox. The Royals beat the Tigers 3-2. Salvador Perez with his 318th career home run in that game. That makes him the Kansas City Royals all-time home run leader. Nationals with a 5-3 win over the Diamondbacks. Elsewhere in the NBA, Kentavious Caldwell-Pope has agreed to a buyout from the Memphis Grizzlies. He plans to sign a one-year $3.9 million deal with the Philadelphia 76ers, joining LeBron James. Rookies and quarterback Ty Simpson have agreed to his rookie contract, the 13th overall pick, a four-year $25.4 million guaranteed deal with nearly a $15 million signing bonus. I'm Martin Weiss.
10: 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The plays, the interviews, the players, the coaches, the breaking news, the top stories. When it goes down, raise your hands. 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
0: LeBron James says it will be his final decision. The Philadelphia 76ers are the beneficiary of that decision, and we'll see whether that results in legitimate title hopes or not. Welcome back to this Fox Sports Saturday. Buck and Fitz. Anita Marks in for Fitzy. We are very grateful to have Anita. It's been a lot of fun to hang out for the first hour. We're grateful to have you guys sticking around for another. So, Anita, we opened the show talking about LeBron because God knows what else are we going to open with.
1: No.
0: And you, we started to talk about, you know, the behavior of the person and how you kind of have to separate art from the artist when you're talking about LeBron James, because you can enjoy him, you can respect him, you can be delighted by what he's been in our basketball lives for these many years, and you can also be annoyed by his personality and some of the things that come with LeBron James and his team's way of operating. Their MO these last few years has been to just create the most amount of attention around him as humanly possible, and understandably so. LeBron seems to enjoy that attention, and this year he dragged his free agency out 25 days after spending almost a decade in Los Angeles. And you talked about ring chasing in the first hour with a little bit of venom, right? Little bit of venom in your tone, I sensed, as to your thoughts on LeBron and his way of trying to cement his legacy. So again, I cede the floor to you and your thoughts on LeBron's ring chasing.
1: Yeah, listen, and I'm hearing you kind of, you know, recap our first hour, and I'm sitting here saying to myself, at the end of the day, I think this is good for the NBA. Like, don't you remember when he went to Miami, and sure. and Miami was you know, chasing that championship? It was the only people who were rooting for the Heat were people in Miami. The rest of the world was rooting against them. Am I wrong?
0: I sure as hell was. I'm a Pacers fan. I was in college when they were going back and forth in the East with those Paul George,
1: yep.
0: Roy Hibbert, Lance Stephenson teams. It was a great time.
1: So at the end of the day, I think this is really, I think it's really good for the NBA, and I think the 76ers are going to be the team to hate this year. Mm-hmm. For everybody outside of the city of brotherly love, I don't think they're going to get a lot of love from anyone, you know, outside of the Philly area. You know, I think all eyes are going to be on them. Also, with the Knicks winning the championship this year, I know a big narrative here is, oh, the West is so hard. You think the East is a walk in the park? Is it an easier path than the West? Yes, but I don't think it's easy by any stretch of the imagination. And you know, I think the Knicks are going to be just as good, if not better, next year. Boston is always good. Tatum's great. Cleveland isn't going to roll over and die because LeBron didn't go back home. So, you know, and there's some up and coming, young, exciting teams. You know, I think by him going to Philadelphia, I think it's going to create this, like, you know, this mass hatred towards the 76ers. And I think it's going to be good for the NBA. And I think it's going to create a lot of really interesting storylines. Everybody's going to be watching the team now. He's playing for little to no money. Again, like I said, how much money does one human need, you know, on this planet for, I don't know, we're supposed to live 100 years now. And, right? And I think they're going to have a target on their back. Everybody's going to be gunning for them. You know, when they travel around, they're going to be playing in all these NBA cities. Like, I think it's going to be interesting. Like, I think it's going to be an interesting year.
0: Well, to your point, don't you need that villain element? And especially to have him back in the Eastern time zone. Because honestly, you know, Anita, to me, it didn't feel, and I wouldn't pretend that we do.
1: That's another great point.
0: You know, I just feel like he faded, not faded. He played for the Lakers, of course, and obviously LeBron is a huge part of the public consciousness. But from a visibility standpoint, I felt like I watched as little LeBron James in these last 8 years,
1: yep.
0: simply because a lot of his games started at 10 p.m. my time, you know?
1: I was just going to say, I can't even count on my fingers and toes how many times that I have watched LeBron play in LA as a Laker. Like, I haven't. And listen, I'm not a huge NBA, like, you know, the NBA season is happening during football season and during March Madness, which to me are my two favorite things. So in full transparency, I really don't start paying true attention to the NBA until after March Madness, which they're then like teetering, they're like close to playoffs, right? So like people, like they're you know, jockeying for position. But I'm going to go back to my first point. Why is it good for the NBA? Maybe I will tune in now. Yep. To your point, because now he's playing on the East Coast, so now it's more favorable in regard to when his games are going to be airing. But also, you know, the storyline and the villain line. Now there is a story behind when the 76ers are playing, and it's going to make me want to watch now.
0: No, absolutely. And I'm curious to see the dynamic of them. I'm going to watch them because I'm curious about the fit, right? I'm curious to see whether Embiid, to your point, you brought up in the first hour, Anita, none of this, or it won't matter near as much as we want it to if Joel Embiid isn't healthy. And I thought that was an exceptional point by you, and one that I don't think has been made loudly enough by people talking about this acquisition, because we just saw LeBron in the playoffs without Luka, and it was a slog, right? Like, it was a slog for them to win that playoff series, and then ultimately they got overmatched by the Thunder, and nobody would fault them for being overmatched by the Thunder. They were the defending champion prior to being knocked off by the Spurs this year. But we saw what the limitations of a LeBron James-led team look like at this phase of his career. Now, to your point, as we talked about in the first hour, there is a debate to be had as to whether he is the third or the fourth option on the 76ers team.
1: Yep. Number one to me is Embiid. He is the straw that stirs this drink. If Embiid is not healthy, this team is not going to win. So that's first here. And this is an interesting stat, right? Embiid played only 38 regular season games. Sixers went 24-14 with Embiid. They went 21-23 without him. Just FYI. So, then again, like I said, I think Jaylen Brown did not get the respect that he deserved last year, as well as he played, and he carried that Boston team when Tatum was inactive and not attractive. And then I think, and fair, I think you can make an argument that Maxey could be the three here. I think they're going to use a lot of load management. I don't think we're going to see him play more than 30 minutes. And I think this specifically is to get the 76ers into the playoffs, through the playoffs, and represent the East in the championship game. That's what I think this is, either as a three or a four. And I think that could be an interesting debate at your local watering hole with your buddies.
0: So we will have plenty of time to see how the fit plays out and discuss it at length as we get closer to the NBA season. But I want to go back to the element of ring chasing here, Anita, because in the way that LeBron has gone about this, and one of the guys that works on my local show brought up this point when the news broke in the middle of our local show on Friday. Four players have won championships with three or more different franchises. LeBron has obviously won John Sally, Robert Horry, and Danny Green. Danny Green has been a perpetual sixth man, great shooting piece on a number of championship teams and has had success in a number of different franchises. But LeBron is now trying to win a championship with his fourth. As far as that goes, he's not quite a journeyman, right? Because 10 years almost in Los Angeles, 8 years in Los Angeles, the longest time he's ever stayed in one spot in his career, which was surprising for me to learn after the fact, that doesn't make him a journeyman in the traditional sense, but he is a championship journeyman in the way that he is trying to cement his legacy in NBA history. And I'm not interested in doing a Jordan versus LeBron conversation because I think they are so disparate in the way that they should be discussed that I rarely think that those conversations come to a logical or where you get to a place of understanding on, okay, here's the middle ground, here's the nuance required to talk about these two players and their greatness. But the idea that he is bouncing around to try and catch Jordan in this ring chase is obviously something he's interested in, and I wonder how his approach lands with you.
1: Well, a few things. The other three players, right? LeBron will be four. Yeah. Okay, the other three players you mentioned, those are players that, like, oh, salary cap, casualty, can't afford him, we're gonna move on. Those are accent players, right? Those are that are the three or the four, right, on a different team. LeBron James, self-proclaimed, right, the king. It's a different narrative with him, hence the ring chasing. The whole Michael Jordan, LeBron James conversation to me, I believe in all the debates and all the sports talk radio shows that I've hosted and hit on this topic. I'll be honest with you, I think it's a generation thing. Like if you didn't watch Michael Jordan play in his prime, you have no idea. And it's not about watching replays, right? LeBron James does not exude never gave me, and I think those that are on the Michael Jordan side, that feeling of this guy's invincible. This is the guy that you want the ball in his hands when the final minute is over, because he's going to win it for you. There was a feel, there was a vibe, there was an element There is something that you can't touch, you can't feel, but that's tangible, that Michael Jordan brought, that LeBron James has never exuded that. But again, I think it's a generation thing, because I watched it live, and those I think that are in the Michael Jordan camp know what I'm talking about right now that are listening to me. Those that did not are like, this girl's nuts. So it's I think it's a debate that you can't win, depending on at what point in time in life you were watching these two play, right? But I just, again, just the way that LeBron has manipulated the system to ring chase, to me, has done him a disservice. If you were to say, okay, well, Anita, where do you think LeBron ranks in regard to the greatest of all time? I definitely would put him in the top three. I love Kobe Bryant. I think Kobe Bryant was just unbelievable. I think you can make an argument for a number of players. To me, Michael Jordan's one, but the way that LeBron has gone about his career in ring chasing, to me, has done him a disservice, in my opinion.
0: Well, and I think that, you know, just to kind of go back to the Kobe part of the conversation, that's the former athlete in you, Anita. I think that to me is every athlete or former athlete's favorite athlete, Kobe Bryant. And understandably so, right? You respect the incredible drive, the singular focus, the way, the Mamba mentality, right? Like those are some of the defining principles of what it is to succeed, to strive, to fail and overcome in any level of athletics. So anytime I get the opportunity to talk to somebody who's played pro sports like yourself or any number of athletes that I've covered in my career, I love hearing why, because almost to a man or woman, they love Kobe, and I always enjoy hearing why, because everybody's got their personal experience with him specifically. And I am somebody who suffers from that time disparity, for lack of a better term. I saw Michael Jordan in a Wizards jersey live, okay? And I was in, like, third grade. That's about the extent of my Michael Jordan knowledge, other than YouTube, which, of course, lacks any of the context. You can't possibly have a conversation about his significance in the time and in the sport and what he meant from afar. You can't revisit. You can't travel back in time to talk about the kind of feelings and experience that it was that you're speaking to, which is why I always enjoy the perspective of that.
1: Yeah, and when you try to explain it, you can't.
0: Right.
1: You had to be in the moment. You had to be watching him, right? No other athlete, not even Tom Brady. A lot of people feel he's the greatest quarterback of all time. Like, no other athlete gave you and me, the viewer, the fan, and I wasn't even a Chicago Bulls fan. I was a fan of the way that he made me feel watching him play basketball, because he was kissed by God, and he was unstoppable and magical, and it was a gift. It was a gift, and I'm sorry that you didn't experience the heyday of Michael Jordan. It was a gift. I feel blessed.
0: Yeah, it's always so cool when you can have that moment in time with a specific athlete, and obviously that's such an important part of the culture of basketball, beyond just what he did on the court. But the greatness on the court, of course, is what he will always be remembered for. Anita brought great stuff to the table as far as her training camp storylines to watch. And, of course, we do have NFL very, very close on the horizon. Training camps across the league will all be open as of next week. She brought up one in New York that I would like to revisit about why Anita feels that John Harbaugh will not be the savior, because John Harbaugh is in the headlines of late. We're going to talk about it next on Fox Sports Radio.
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29: This is a Fox News alert, a massive manhunt in Germany. I'm Carmen Roberts. A van plowed into a crowd at Berlin's annual Gay Pride celebration, killing one person and injuring at least 15. Police say that some of the victims are in critical condition and that they are searching for the driver and anyone else involved. The crash forced officials to cancel the event and a concert where hundreds of thousands of people had gathered there at the iconic Brandenburg Gate. For the first night in 2 weeks, U.S. and Iran did not launch attacks on each other.
30: For 13 nights in a row, U.S. forces targeted military positions inside Iran. Last night, quiet for the first time in those 2 weeks. President Trump has talked repeatedly over the last few days about consideration of a possible massive attack on Iran. But the president made sure to say all options for the U.S. still on the table. Things not completely quiet. Some military activity on the Gulf of Oman. A merchant ship tried to run the U.S. blockade of Iran's naval ports. It was warned 4 times and then disabled by the U.S. military.
29: Fox's Steve Harrigan in Tel Aviv. Meantime, Iran is accusing Ukraine of attacking one of its commercial ships in the Caspian Sea, killing one crew member and injuring another. Ukraine says it targeted Russian ships carrying Iran-linked military cargo. Democrats in Maine choose a candidate to run for U.S. Senate in November. He is Troy Jackson, a fifth-generation logger and former state Senate president.
31: I'm running to protect Social Security and Medicare. They're not going to touch that. and give every worker the freedom to organize a union without intimidation or retaliation.
29: Jackson will face off against U.S. Republican Senator Susan Collins as Democrats try to regain control of that chamber. 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
36: Popcorn kernels stuck in your teeth can ruin like 3 days.
37: I love popcorn. I refuse to eat it because I hate that feeling so much. Like when it gets stuck by, especially like the back of your teeth, as opposed to like you can't see it, but you're digging around there trying to like get a nail on the kernel to drag it out from behind your gums. It's
36: so
37: disgusting.
36: Accurate. Like you're just in there like gouging yourself, trying to do anything you can with the floss or like dental picks and anything you can. Yeah, no, I can't do the popcorn kernel. I cannot have the popcorn kernel in my teeth.
1: I don't understand. Just walk around with floss.
0: The little, you gotta have the little toothpick things, right?
1: It's got like the round thing at the top, and then the floss is in between, and it has like a little pick on the other end. Just throw that in like your bag. Just walk around with that.
0: It's a completely fair and rational point. But I hate that experience so much.
1: Do you really eat popcorn out? Like the only time I eat popcorn is in the movie theater. Like when else? I don't make popcorn at home. Who makes popcorn at home
38: missing
1: anymore?
38: Out.
0: I do. Yeah, I think you're alone on this one, Anita. Yeah, we at the house actually have one of these old school like popcorn poppers that you put on the stove and you like rotate the thing. It's, you know, maybe it's just more performative than it is actual. You know, it doesn't make it taste any better. It's still popcorn.
1: Okay.
0: At the end of the day, but yeah, I like a little dessert bowl. You put some popcorn in there. You put a little peanut M&Ms in there. Maybe you spruce it up.
1: I think there's certain foods that you only eat at like I only eat popcorn at the movie theater. I only eat a hot dog when maybe I'm on the golf course and I'm turning 9 or I'm at a baseball game. Like I think there are certain foods that we only eat when we're doing something specific.
0: No, I think that's fair. I think more people are probably in your camp than I realize. I do not discriminate as to where and when I will have a hot dog or popcorn or anything. If it's there, it's fair game. That's kind of the way that I operate, which is probably why I need to drop, you know, 10, 15 pounds once we get into training camp. I've been enjoying my off season too much with hot dogs and popcorn.
1: Where is the Titans training camp, by the way?
0: In Nashville. It's literally 5 minutes from my house. It's delightful.
1: Oh, nice. Okay.
0: we don't go anywhere crazy. Though this year with Robert Saleh, we are doing 3 different joint training camp practices. So we've got a week in San Francisco. By the way, speaking of San Francisco, thinking about Kyle Shanahan, mm-hmm. Anita, I'm sure you saw the news.
1: Yes.
0: That he was in a car accident and was fortunate to not have more serious injuries than it sounds like he could have sustained based on the nature of the car accident. The details are very few at this point in time. Adam Schefter tweeted out an injury update on him and describing him as limited as the camp for the 49ers open. So we don't know the nature of his limitations necessarily, just that he was injured in some level of a car accident, and hopefully he makes a swift and safe recovery from those injuries. Always scary when you have a situation like that. So glad he is okay for the most part. Now, with training camps opening up and joint training camp practices and all these different things that are getting ready to go down over the course of the next 2 months, I want to circle back around to something that you touched on in the first hour, which is John Harbaugh. Now, you have done a lot of work with the Giants over the course of your career. This is an organization that you're very familiar with. And they have had a hard time of it of late, trying to figure out who is going to be the coach specifically to get them back to sustained competitive levels, right? They have had moments of competency, but they have been few and far between in these last couple of years. Brian Daboll is actually here in Tennessee now as the offensive coordinator, which I think is going to be an interesting science experiment for a number of different reasons, because I've got a quarterback that talks a lot of crap, and I've got a coach who's a, from everything that I hear about him, very much a hothead. So at some point, I'm going to see a bit of fireworks and sparks flying either on the sideline during a game or a preseason game or in practice. I'm curious about that. But the most important figure right now in New York is John Harbaugh. And recently there was a team meeting that was put on video that was making the rounds of John Harbaugh speaking to his team. And it didn't necessarily come off as quite the leader of men impact in that very small sample size of that specific interaction. And a lot of people have been parsing it and picking it apart. But you touched on something about him not necessarily being the savior that New York thinks he's going to be. So I would be curious to have you flesh that opinion out a little bit.
1: Right. So first things first, let's go back. I spent 4 years in Baltimore. I covered the Baltimore Ravens, and okay. I was there when Brian Billick was let go, and they brought Harbs in. So I know Harbs. I know his coaching style. And let me just preface by saying I do believe that he's the right man for this job. Because I've covered the Giants. I worked for the Giants. I was part of the Giants broadcast team for 7 years. It's a mess in that building. They should not have fired Tom Coughlin when they did. I know that there's some speculation out there that he left on his own. That is not true. They showed him the door. He needed to go. And then since then, it's just been a revolving door of head coaches and offensive coordinators. And then the Daniel Jones and Brian Daboll didn't want Daniel Jones. It's been a mess. I do believe that Harbaugh is the right guy for this job. Let me preface by saying that because the organizational culture of the New York Football Giants needs to change. It has gone downhill since Tom Coughlin left. And if there's one guy that can do it, because he leads with an iron fist and there's no skating, there's no taking the easy road with him, it's John Harbaugh. So let me preface by saying that. My biggest concern is he's got a young quarterback in Jackson Dart, who I think is fantastic. But Jackson Dart plays with reckless abandonment. And he has his entire life. And unless you can change a player's mentality in how not to play reckless and how to play wisely so that you're not out there trying to get that extra yard where now you're putting yourself in harm's way because now you've got, you know, linebackers in strong safeties that are faster than ever that are trying to decapitate you. You're not going to last 17 games. It's not going to happen. And I believe that is John Harbaugh's biggest obstacle and his biggest challenge, and this coaching staff's biggest challenge, is getting Jackson Dart to play a different brand of football that he's never had to before. Brian Daboll tried, because Jackson Dart is Brian Daboll's guy, right? And Brian Daboll couldn't do it. Jameis Winston is the backup quarterback. Love Jameis Winston. Love him, right? Like good locker room guy, you know, like good cheerleader, great guy to have in the locker room. Good, you know, good for the, helping the development of a Jackson Dart. I'm very intrigued, and I think this is the biggest storyline for the Giants there's two sides to this, Buck. One is, can you get Jackson Dart to play a different brand of football? And number two is, if he does play a different brand, will he be as good?
0: She's Anita Marks. I'm Buck Rising, hanging out here with you on Fox Sports Radio. There's a lot of good points that Anita just made that I'd like to follow up with. Really quickly, though, I'll remind you that the best pregame show every weekend is right here on Fox Sports Radio. 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Martin first, get us caught up.
6: Buck, you just mentioned it. Kyle Shanahan suffered a car accident 11 days ago on July 14th. Neither drugs nor alcohol involved. Neither driver cited for the accident. However, Shanahan suffered a severe concussion, broke three ribs, broke his nose, broke his hand, needed over 40 stitches to his face. 49ers announcing today he will be limited at the beginning of training camp as a result of that. Robert Kraft told reporters that the Patriots have offered Christian Gonzalez an extension that will make him the highest paid cornerback in NFL history. That is currently Rams cornerback Trent McDuffie, who makes $31 million a year. That deal got signed this offseason. Another offseason move, the Rams and quarterback Ty Simpson have agreed to his rookie deal, 13th overall pick, now 4 years, $25.4 million guaranteed deal with nearly $15 million guaranteed signing bonus. The Mets placed Juan Soto on the 10-day injury list. He's got a strained calf. It's his second time on the IL so far this season. Salvi Perez hit his 318th career bomb as he passes George Brett on the Kansas City Royals franchise home run record. That's a 3-2 win over the Tigers for the Royals. Ranger Suarez is expected to start for the Red Sox tomorrow against Toronto. The Red Sox had bad luck today, lost 6-0 to the Blue Jays. Suarez missed the All-Star game with a strained left groin. Elsewhere in baseball, a ton of teams just getting started. The Rangers hung three already on the Mariners in the bottom of the first inning. Nationals beat the Diamondbacks 5-3. Giants 9-2 over the Angels. Padres with a 7-2 win over the Marlins. And in NBA news, Kentavious Caldwell-Pope has agreed to buy out with the Grizzlies. He's going to sign a one-year, $3.9 million deal with the Philadelphia 76ers. Back to you guys.
0: Thank you, Martin. Appreciate it. Hanging out here on Fox Sports Radio with Anita Marks. I'm Buck Rising. So, Anita, we were just talking about the importance of John Harbaugh reaching Jackson Dart. And the thing that makes me nervous that you've pointed out there is that not only does Dart play a certain type of way, and if you paid attention to him at all coming out of Ole Miss, of which we very much did here in our part of the world in the Southeast, where he was at Ole Miss and winning at a reasonably high level with Lane Kiffin during his collegiate career, you understand that that's how he's always played. But the fact that he was so defiant last year when asked by the New York media about that this is the way that he plays and that he had no intention of altering his style, his approach, his philosophical approach to the game, essentially, for the purposes of self-preservation, should be concerned.

0: you're like, ah, I don't know what to do with you because that is the most Cam Scataboo thing I've ever seen in my life. But he does the backflip. He doesn't land it. He lands on his ass, and you're looking around being like, you're pointing literally at the knee scar from the surgery you just had before you don't land that backflip. You dope. So you've got those different elements in that locker room. And a coach who has, I think, understands how to navigate complicated situations, right? You mentioned your time covering him. To see the way that he really deftly transitioned from Joe Flacco, a Super Bowl MVP, to Lamar Jackson in the midst of Lamar's rookie season, to see the way that he managed that in a CEO style for 18 years with great success in Baltimore. The savior element of it is just such a dangerous thing to do for any fan base because that their roster just simply isn't there, and you can't trust their quarterback, Anita.
1: And knowing his coaching style, just going back to Scataboo, by the way, I can only imagine the phone call Scataboo got from John Harbaugh after John Harbaugh saw that video. This is a family show. I don't even want to like pretend to like anyway. Again, quarterback to me is the most important position in all professional sports. Okay, and we've heard that phrase. You want to kill a snake, you got to cut off its head. Quarterback is the snake of a team. If you don't have a starting quarterback, you don't have a team. It's 17 starting quarterbacks went down last year, right? 17, something like that, like an insane number. I've said this before. If I'm a general manager, I'm spending good money on a backup quarterback because chances are your starting quarterback's going to go down. If not, you're going to lose him for the season. You're going to lose him for a few games, and you need a good quarterback who's going to come in and help you win at least 50% of the games that your starting quarterback is going to be inactive in. Like, it's so important to really get Jackson Dart and you knowing him, right? No, like not personally knowing him, but knowing his style, because you said he went to Ole Miss, right? And you watched him play in college. Do you think I don't think he's going to be able to do it, Buck?
2: No,
1: I don't. I saw Brian Daboll try to get to him and he couldn't do it. Like, I don't, it's hard. If this is the way that you've been playing and you feel like this is his identity. This is what makes him, and he's so fun to watch. And he's electric and he's gravitating. The players gravitate to him. The fans have gravitated to him. He's refreshing. He's fun. He's exciting. He's like, you're gonna bottle a lion. You're gonna bottle a tiger, right? You're gonna cage a tiger. Will that change the way that his persona is on the field? To me, that's such an interesting storyline heading in. Like, to me, it's the number one. Everyone's like all about John Harbaugh. No, to me, the story is Jackson Dart, and changing. He has to change the way he plays, and if he does, will he be as good? To me, that's the number one story.
0: Well, and I wonder, Anita, if we're not getting into an era of pro athlete where this is going to be a perpetual talking point about how you have to adjust the way that you coach these guys. I was talking to a friend of mine that works in the NIL space earlier this morning, as a matter of fact, about just the sheer amounts of money that they are now dealing in the collegiate level, and how much more, difficult, understandably so, it is to work with an 18-year-old or a 21-year-old
1: who's already made $15 million.
0: Right, who's making that much money, and now you are no longer in the stage of de-recruiting them in college, right? You're begging and pleading with them to stay instead of hitting the transfer portal. So their entire experience as athletes is warped from what it has been for almost the entire existence of sports and the way that guys are coached. So you're talking about guys who are now coming in the NIL era. I'm seeing it firsthand a little bit with Cam Ward, and not to go on too long here because I know we do have to break for our last segment, but the idea that I was reading some analysis about Cam Ward and the marriage of he and Brian Daboll as the offensive coordinator here in Tennessee, and that they were going to improve the efficiency with which Cam Ward runs the ball, because that's what Brian Daboll

0: wants to do, and clearly Cam wasn't being coached on how he should and when he should run the football more in critical situations to extend drives. And I'm sitting there reading that analysis on ESPN.com, and it's not to knock Ben Solak, who I know and I respect and I know who does good work, but it was inaccurate because I'm sitting there reading it, and the fact that he wasn't, that the line was he clearly wasn't being coached on how to run the football. And I'm sitting there, no, I talked to his coaches all last year. They're begging and pleading with this guy, showing him Mahomes highlights on when to scramble and how to maximize the efficiency of your runs, even if you're not the most willing runner, but you do have a little bit of plus athleticism. And Cam's stubborn, right? Yet you have to find ways to get it across. This quarterback series on Netflix is making the rounds. Cam Ward is featured. He's in a sequence in his first NFL game on the road at Denver last year in a one-score game. They get into the red zone for the first time, and the player disregards the coach and calls his own play, but takes a sack, Anita, against that Denver defense, and the whole thing goes to hell. The Titans go on to lose that game for a number of reasons, but it is reemphasized to me watching Dart, seeing Cam, covering Cam, understanding this new generation of athletes and kind of how you have to work around them. I wonder if this is not a perpetual conversation that we're getting ready to have about how difficult it is to now reach these guys.
1: Really quick, because I know we got to go to a break.
0: Please.
1: I know that Harbaugh video went viral this week, right? With him, like, and I know I work for the organization. I've lived here in New York for 20 years. I know what Harbaugh was talking about when he's like, "You're playing for the New York Football Giants," and he kept on repeating that. I know what he meant, because this is a storied franchise. You know, the Mara family are a huge part as to why the NFL is in existence. Like, there's so much there, and I understood what Harbaugh was saying, but I guarantee you 80% of those players have no idea what he's talking about, because the franchise has been so bad for so long that those players are like, okay, I know what team I'm playing for, coach. Yeah,
0: the name's on the building, John.
1: You've repeated that several times. They didn't get the depth of what he was saying, and that's why that video went viral, because a lot of people don't understand.
0: We got a little rapid fire Would You Rather with Anita Marks coming up next.
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2: There are some shows you don't want to miss.
9: This is going to be fun.
2: And there are some shows you can't miss.
9: Let's not overreact.
2: This is Covino and Rich.
9: I think Covino's Yankees, if they got more help in the bullpen, because with Max Fried back, with Gerrit Cole, with Aaron Judge will be back, Stanton will be back. Your Yankees, it
10: and
9: could
10: they're
9: be...
10: going to make moves.
9: Yeah,
10: they're going to
9: definitely
10: make moves.
9: What is the move? Mason Miller is the move?
10: They're looking for bullpen, catcher, and maybe a shortstop. You know, maybe they pull up Lombard and Volpe's out there. They might move Volpe or Jason Dominguez or somebody. They're going to move some decent names to get those pieces, and it's going to be even more exciting to see.
9: What was your favorite trade deadline pick in your team's history?
10: That's a good one, man. There's been a lot.
9: I have one.
10: Cecil Fielder back in the day came through. Remember that?
9: Ooh.
10: That was a big one.
9: I loved you. Do you remember a trade deadline player, maybe not even for your team, where you're like, that was the pickup. That was
3: I actually have to agree with Covino. Cecil Fielder was instrumental in the 96 Yankees run. Yeah,
10: came through big. Imagine you just get Cecil Fielder on an already stacked team, and he still had game left. That's why it was great.
9: As a Mets fan, I always think that arguably Yoenis Cespedes, the impact Cespedes made when the Mets picked him up, that was big.
10: Dude was electric. Man.
9: Cespedes, and you know, there were moments where like he looked like the best baseball player in the league. It's always a cool moment, right? Because I'll be honest, I'll speak on behalf of not just Mets fans, but teams that are not in the mix. It's sort of a sad time because it's almost like, who wants to be a seller when other teams are buyers, right? Like, instead of the narrative to anything, it's like the other side of things, right? It's like, imagine you're the guy that gets a raise.
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11: Is Messi the best male athlete of all time? 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He's not the best athlete. 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Jokic has been the best NBA player for most of the last decade. He's not the most athletic guy on the Denver Nuggets. Was Tiger Woods a great athlete? It's interesting. I mean, Messi is 5'7 and 150 pounds. I mean, there are rides at Disneyland. 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
13: So here it is.
10: Diego Pavia. He was waived by the Baltimore Ravens yesterday. He gone, and that was a short-lived time as a member of the Baltimore Ravens. Training camp gets underway, and he's going to be looking elsewhere for an opportunity.
14: This actually may be a blessing. I know a lot of people see, you know, he gets cut, and now he at least gets to survey his options, see if there's anything out there for him. If there is, you know, go in, do the best you can, get some tape out there.
15: You got to be something all the way different.
14: He's different, man.
15: Well, he's not different enough at 5'9". And I think that football is one of the most, I mean, they discriminate. And it's all about discriminating. You see somebody, they got to pass the eye test.
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16: There are so many things you don't like.
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10: 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Zipping.
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0: All right, we got to roll this thing fast because I yapped too much in the last segment. We got Anita Marks, and she's been so kind, so gracious to hang out with us. Anita, it has been our pleasure to have
1: you
0: with us on our show today, and we hope you'll come back and visit with us soon.
1: Anytime you have me, I am here.
0: It's also important that I do a little bit of sentimental stuff here before we spin that damn wheel and say that this is Mary Mack's last day on our show. And that makes me very, very sad.
1: No.
0: Even though. No, you're not going to play sad music for yourself because you're in control of these buttons.
21: I get to do whatever I want.
0: Hey, I'm trying to be sentimental. Back off.
21: Okay, sorry.
0: All right? It's Mary Mack's last day on the show. So we lose Ian. We lose Mary. They're going on to greener pastures. Thank God for Brandon that there's an adult in the room to make sure the show gets on the air.
21: Oh, please.
0: Waited until Fitzy was in the hospital to bail on us. Don't think I didn't notice that. But we're very sorry
21: you
0: to have Mary Mack leave us.
21: All
0: right, we got time for one of these damn questions. Spin a wheel. Let's do a little Would You Rather.
12: It's easy, guys.
13: Don't think too hard.
19: I'm not a moron.
12: Would you rather bucket?
20: It's no good.
12: Or fix it?
22: All right, let's spin the wheel. Let's spin it. See what we get.
0: High level production around here, Anita.
22: Heck yeah. All right. You're going to like this one. Would you rather know every lie someone has ever told about you or every compliment someone has never said to your face?
0: Oh, the vanity in me is going to go with the compliment one, Anita. Man. It's the worst part of me. The worst part of me. What's your thoughts?
1: Compliment. Absolutely. I don't want to. No, I don't want to marinate in lies. I want give me the compliments. I want to feel good about myself.
0: Gas me up, baby. I know you've been thinking it, but I gotta know it. A little bit of affirmation goes a long way. Okay, look at that. We got time for two. Go ahead, Brandon.
22: All right, let's spin it again, Mary. Okay. Would you rather wake up 10 years in the past with everything you know now, or wake up 10 years in the future with $100 million?
0: Anita?
1: Are you kidding? That's even a question? $100 million? Yeah.
22: But think about it. You could have, 10 years ago, you could have been like NVIDIA. You could have put all your money into NVIDIA knowing that it would be like $230 right now.
0: Yeah, you could have gamed the system and had even more than $100 million.
22: Exactly.
0: I'm probably going with Anita, though. It's less heavy
1: lifting
0: to just
1: wake
0: up with $100 million. ChatGPT really slacking on these questions.
1: Are you kidding? Fast forward 10 years, I'm still going to be able to play pickleball, and I have $100 million. It's golden.
0: She'll be on her 12th knee surgery, but she'll still be out there playing pickleball. No sweat.
1: There you go.
0: One more.
22: One more. All right, let's spin it. All right, would you rather lose every photo you've ever taken or every text conversation you've ever had?
0: Oh, the text. I don't want half my text anyway.
1: Yeah, text. I can't lose photos. I love my photos.
22: All right, that was it.
0: These were layup questions. She's Anita Marks. She was excellent. We appreciate you guys hanging out here with us on Fox Sports Radio. Stay tuned.
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27: It's time for your Walla Walla Valley weather update. Tonight you'll see mostly clear skies with winds averaging around 7 to 18 miles an hour with gusts as high as 31 miles an hour while temperatures settle near 60 degrees. Tomorrow you'll see continued sunny skies with winds averaging around 5 to 9 miles an hour with gusts as high as 21 miles an hour while temperatures reach highs near 90 degrees. The red flag warning continues through tonight, so please keep vigilant over anything that could create spark or flame. 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
19: In Major League Baseball on Fox TV for most of the country tonight, it's the Dodgers at Mets. LA has just taken a 3-0 lead going to the bottom of the third in New York. Kyle Tucker with a solo homer. He's over 50 RBIs now for the season. Earlier, Toronto won at Boston 6-0. Dylan Cease, the winning pitcher, tossed a one-hitter with 12 strikeouts. Red Sox pitcher Ranger Suarez will come off the IL tomorrow. The Giants had lost 5 straight until Friday night's victory against the Angels. They just beat the Angels again 9-2 today. It was 9-0 in the fourth inning. Washington 5-3 over Arizona, ending the Diamondbacks' 4-game winning streak. The win to All-Star Foster Griffin of the Nats. He's 12-2. Kansas City with a solo homer top of the ninth won at Detroit 3-2. The Yankees lead 3-1 at Philadelphia in the top of the seventh. Baseball's Hall of Fame ceremony comes up Sunday. I'm Steve DeSager.
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15: You know, Zach, I was wondering, it's like, I was going to do like ding dong and then like ring ring.
10: Mm-hmm.
15: I'm realizing right now, I have never ever in my life associated a sound with the Liberty Bell.
28: Well, it's broken.
15: So I guess at one point definitely has a crack.
28: Yeah.
15: But I still would imagine like just simply, you know.
28: It's somewhere like a bell tower, right? It's like one of those bells. It's like more like a gong than like a ring ring or. Yeah, right?
15: We'll see.
28: Yeah.
15: Anyway, LeBron's going to Philly.
28: Or does it have a ring to it?
15: So this is what made me think of this. We were talking off the air about comedy.
28: Mm-hmm.
15: And we both have our toes in our toes.
28: toes
2: in the pond, yes. Right? But and very much are happy with the toes. Like, you know, say I look at everybody I'm seeing everybody swimming laps, and this was a lot. So in my day job, we write a lot of jokes, especially about sports.
28: Right.
2: The first one I had, as soon as my literal first thought,
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